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4: 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Earlier today, you did have the Cincinnati Bengals go up against the Tampa Bay Buccaneers. The Bengals defense did force 4 turnovers, and Cincinnati did defeat Tampa by a score of 33-27. At one point, the Detroit Lions had a 21-0 lead up against the New Orleans Saints. The Saints came storming back. They forced the game to overtime. The Lions did strike first in the extra session, and then the Saints did answer back with the touchdown, but they did have an incompletion on the 2-point conversion. Kellen Moore was aggressive. Nice call, just didn't get the proper execution. The Lions do hold on 31-30 in overtime. Tyler Shuck in the game, the second-year quarterback, 36-56 for 410 yards, 3 touchdowns, with also 2 interceptions. The New York Jets are off to a 1-0 start. Kenyon Sadiq opened things up on the first possession of the game with a rushing touchdown. The tight end out of Oregon, who is a rookie. The Jets do defeat the Tennessee Titans by a score of 23-10. Derrick Henry, he ages like fine wine. 24 carries for 144 yards, and not one, not two, but 3 rushing touchdowns. The Ravens thumped the Colts by a score of 41-23. T.J. Watt did have a pick six as the Pittsburgh Steelers in what is going to be Aaron Rodgers' final season in the NFL. They're off to a 1-0 start, 20-13. No Tua Tagovailoa in this one. He was declared out before the game a few days ago. Cooper Rush was the quarterback as the Steelers defeat the Falcons 20-13. The Bears and Ben Johnson pick up where they left off a year ago. High-scoring offense. They defeat Carolina 59-37. Deshaun Watson had an opening drive interception. The Browns offense did nothing for most of the day, as Trevor Lawrence was 18-23 for 245 yards with 4 passing touchdowns. Jacksonville defeats Cleveland by a score of 34-10. Right here earlier on the day on Compass Media Networks, a year ago, the Houston Texans defeated the Buffalo Bills. They had 8 sacks in the game. Today, they were only able to register 2, and Josh Allen had 4 total touchdowns in this one, 2 through the air and 2 on the ground, as Buffalo defeats the Houston Texans by a score of 36-31. Ashton Jeanty had 102 rushing yards, also had 2 receiving touchdowns, and the Las Vegas Raiders are off to a 1-0 start. Heard also right here on Compass Media Networks defeating the Miami Dolphins by a score of 27-13. Week one upset, Kyler Murray knocked out of the game. Carson Wentz leads the Minnesota Vikings to a victory over the Packers by a score of 39-22. And 2 more scores that we'll squeeze in right here. The Commanders' 2-point conversion was unsuccessful to try to tie the game. The Philadelphia Eagles do hold on, led by 3 passing touchdowns from Super Bowl MVP Jalen Hurts. Philly defeats Washington 24-22. And the surprise of the day, the Arizona Cardinals defeated the Los Angeles Chargers 26-14.

0: 14. I'm Zach Gelb. I'll talk to you at halftime. I'll also talk to you throughout the game. We do have Jerry and Steve coming to you momentarily for our call.
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11: I'm looking for a nice, balanced offense out of the Cowboys. For New York Giants on defense, they got to take one away. When I say take one away, I'm talking about the dynamic duo of CeeDee Lamb or George Pickens. You got to make up your mind and say, we're taking one of those two away, and then we'll just see if we can find a way to contain the other one. You can't let them both go crazy if you're the New York Giants.
12: All right, so let's flip that around. How about when we don't talk about the Giant offense the way we do the Cowboy offense, but they're pretty good too with a good group of players.
11: They are a pretty good offense, and they run the ball very well, and I think the key for the Giants offensively, their best defense against a potent Cowboys offense, is to keep the ball away. from the Cowboys offense. What do I mean by that? Well, they got to be able to run the ball. They got to convert on third down. That's really what it's going to come down to. Limit the number of possessions Dak Prescott and that explosive Cowboys offense has. And then you can obviously keep the game close in that way. Dallas defensively, you want to make dart throw. Make dart throw. That means you're shutting down the run game, putting all the pressure on the young QB, who's not a great passer yet. Put the pressure on him to see if he can make the plays in the passing game.
12: You know, one thing, it's interesting, I live in this area, and for the last 10 years, it's always been about the offensive line, the offensive line. You look at this Giants offensive line with the addition of Maui Noah in the draft, you pair him with the likes of Andrew Thomas and John Runyon, who got an extension, and John Michael Schmitz. This is actually, I believe, is going to be a strength of this team. How about the Giant run game? How much can they play a part in this game?
11: Well, for the record, John Harbaugh has a great history of running the football all of his years at Baltimore. And this New York Giants run game was fifth in the NFL last year. So that's a good marriage right there. John Harbaugh is going to want to come out and run the football. Like you said, they've got a very respected offensive line up front. They should be able to run the football. There's no doubt in my mind about that.
12: And you're talking about making Jackson Dart throw. Well, Malik Nabers is going to play. That was a story all week long. And Beckham is firing up this crowd like he's 25 years old again. Pretty wild to see.
11: Well, we'll see if he can fire him up with his play on the field. I will see how much gas he's got left in the tank. I think he's going to be a guy that will be a situational type of player for this offense. But if he can make one or two big plays a game, I think that's all they're looking for.
12: No doubt. And someone who wants to make a lot of big plays, we've talked about Dak already. His dominance over this franchise has been unbelievable, and the Cowboys' dominance over this franchise. But I will tell you, just being in this building, it does feel different. Now, they got to go do it, but it does feel different as a player. Can you sense that on the sideline, too?
11: No doubt about it. I think the expectation level is very high. They're very cautiously optimistic, and if you can be very cautiously optimistic. But I think everybody in the Cowboys organization really does have legitimate high expectations, but they don't want to get overconfident. They don't want to get ahead of themselves.
12: No doubt about it. Should take a moment to mention that members of the NYPD, FDNY, and Port Authority Police Department, as well as family members of 9/11 victims, are being honored tonight. It is 25 years now. Today's the 13th, not the 11th. But much like baseball, the NFL played a huge part in bringing fans back and kind of getting them out of really depressing feelings 25 years ago. The NFL, the Giants were great in that, as every NFL team was, and they're doing it right here. No surprise, a tribute in light to remember the fallen towers, and you can hear in the background the USA chants. It is an electric atmosphere here at MetLife Stadium. We are going to take a timeout. When we come back,
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0: MetLife Stadium as we are getting set for the Giants and the Dallas Cowboys. An American flag that spans the entire 100 yards on the field with the tribute of lights to the Twin Towers in the near side end zone as well. Alongside Steve Berline, I'm Jerry Recco, and really, they did it well. Can feel it in this building. Fans into it, and rightly so. And now it's time for football, and you'll have the captains going to midfield for the coin toss. And just quickly, you know, a lot of these guys didn't play in the preseason. I imagine back in your day, I've talked to Boomer Esiason enough, you wanted to be out there in the preseason. How important are the first couple of drives or possessions for both these teams?
1: Well, I think they're super important, and we can get into the whole dynamics just of the conversation. I agree with Boomer Esiason that it really is weird to even try to put yourself in position to play when you haven't played at all in the preseason full speed. So, the first couple drives to get that rhythm, get that consistency. The team that figures it out offensively and defensively first is the team that's going to have that early success and can really take control of the momentum of the game early.
0: Would you say more important for a Jackson Dart rather than a Dak? Now, Dart played a series in the preseason. Dak had the controlled scrimmages. More important for him to kind of shake the cobwebs?
1: I think so. I think Dak has been through this. This is his 11th year now, so nothing's going to faze him. It's like autopilot for him. He's just getting back on the bike, no problem. Jackson Dart, his second year, the expectations are high. There's a little bit more pressure on him. Ooh. And the nerves are going to be very high as well. So it's going to be a very interesting dynamic to try to work through as the game goes along. Anyway, when we sit here and talk about it, obviously the reason for the optimism, there's so many different ways to take it. But, you know, I don't know what the
2: special point tonight in remembrance of the 25th anniversary of 9/11.
3: We will never forget. The NFL logo is heads. The other side is tails. Dallas gets to call the toss. They've called tails. It is heads. The Giants have won the toss. They'd like to defer their choice to the second half.
0: All right, well, you hear from Carl Cheppers, our head referee, the coin toss, and what we will see coming out in this first quarter at MetLife Stadium. The Cowboys wearing their white jerseys and the gray pants, the stripes down either side. The Giants in their home blues. And we are just about set for kickoff here at MetLife Stadium. Alongside Steve Berline, I'm Jerry Recco.
4: Sketchers opening here.
0: And I'll tell you another very cool thing that the Giants did. They had members of the Palumbo family who lost their firefighter father on 9/11 serving as the honorary captains for the coin toss. Very, very cool stuff. Opening kickoff between the Dallas Cowboys and the New York Giants is brought to you by hands-free Skechers, slipping Aeroburst, high-performance running shoes that cut through the wind. So the Cowboys will receive the opening kickoff to our left. Dominic Zavada, a rookie kicker out of Michigan, to kick it deep to Kevontae Turpin to get things set and ready to rock. Kicking right to left. Ball plays down at the 35-yard line. Zavada, right leg into it, pushes Turpin out to the 3-yard line, and we are underway. Ahead to the 10 of the 15 of the 20, breaks a tackle, and then falls forward to the 28-yard line. And that's where the Cowboys will start first and 10. The quarterback in his 11th year out of Mississippi State is Dak Prescott. The running backs, Williams, and we'll see Hunter Lipke, CeeDee Lamb, George Pickens, the wide receivers, Jake Ferguson, the tight end, Guyton, Bass, B.B. Booker, and Steele are the offensive line. Dallas will start in an I formation. Javonte Williams is the single setback. Pitch the ball to Williams up the middle. Hit in the backfield. Drives forward, but not for much. Maybe a yard or so. And it'll be second down and 8. The Giant defense. Darius Alexander, Shelby Harris, and DJ Reader up front. The linebackers, Burns, Carter, the rookie Reese, and Tremaine Edmonds. In the secondary, Adebo, Newsom, Phillips, Newbin, and Holland. It'll be a second down for Dallas, second down and nine. Ball at their own 29-yard line.
1: And there's no doubt, I think, this first series, Brian Schottenheimer wants to make sure the Giants know that football is going to be run right at them.
0: Dak Prescott to throw, looking left, throwing left, incomplete. Looking for C.D. Lamb. Good coverage by Newbin on the far side of the field. Excuse me, that's Deontay Banks. And it's third down and nine.
1: Well, this is exactly the situation the Giants wanted to have for the first third down situation. Third and long, getting Dallas in an obvious passing situation. I think the fans can sense it. Everybody's excited to see if this team can come out and start the year with a three and out.
0: CeeDee Lamb split out to the left. Flannoy in the slot right. Pickens on the right side. Third and long for Prescott. Out of the shotgun. Quick throw. Pickens makes the catch. Very close to a first down. And it looks like he will have it. Needed nine. He got 10. First and 10 for Dallas. Newsom with the tackle. So 13:58 to play here in the opening quarter. Alongside Steve Berline, I'm Jerry Recco. Opening drive for Dallas as they convert on a third and long.
1: Well, that was just as big for Dallas to get that first down, that third down conversion right there. Started off right with George Pickens coming through, just like he did last year.
0: All right, so Carl Cheppers just told us a very quick replay assist. Pickens did not get the needed 9.5 yards, so it's fourth down and short. Well, and the Cowboys will punt, I believe. Well, maybe not.
1: It'll be fourth and nine.
0: Well, it would be fourth and inches.
1: I thought you were saying he didn't catch the ball.
0: No.
1: Just short. Okay.
0: Didn't get to the line to gain. And the Cowboys are going to go. Boy, this is an early statement.
1: Yeah, be interesting. See if they actually run a play or if they try to get the Giants to jump off sides.
0: Prescott under center. Williams the single setback. And it looks like he's trying to draw him off sides. Hard snap count. Backs it out. Back under center. Again, a hard snap count. And it does not look like he will take the snap. Play clock at 3, at 2, at 1. They will take the delay of game. And this crowd is fired up.
1: Yep, they're excited because they just got confirmation that this is going to be a disciplined football team under John Harbaugh. They're not going to give away any cheapies like that. They probably knew exactly like I said before Dak went up there and tried to draw him offside, I'm sure. They were all discussing that in the huddle because it came in from the sideline.
0: So Brian Anger in to punt it deep. It is Braxton Berrios, elevated from the practice squad, standing at his 15-yard line on the near side of the field. And now we get whistles from the side judge. There was plenty of time on the play clock, so it's not a delay of game. There were still 13 seconds on that. As they're having a conversation at the 26-yard line. No score, opening possession. The Cowboys forced the punt, going three and out, thanks to that replay assist on what looked to be a first down throw and catch to George Pickens. And the delay was they forgot to back up the Cowboys 5 yards after the delay of game. So push the ball back to the 34-yard
1: line. Hey, it's the first game of the year for the referees,
0: too.
1: It's all of us going through the opening day. Get yourself back into the groove routine.
0: Anger gets his right leg into it. High spiraling punt. Berrios at the 19-yard line. Late fair catch called for and made at the 18-yard line. And that's where the Giants offense will start first and 10. Tonight's presentation of the National Football League on Compass Media Networks is brought to you by Gusto. 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The Giant offense, Jackson Dart, second year out of Mississippi. The running back, Scataboo, and we'll see a lot of Patrick Ricard, the big fullback. Neighbors and Odell Beckham Jr., the wide receivers. Isaiah Likely, the tight end. And up front, Thomas, Illuminor, Runyon, Maui Noah, and John Michael Schmitz. Right off the bat, Malachi Fields in on the first play. He lines up out to the right. Neighbors in the slot. Offset eye to the right. Hand the ball off. Scatterbill looking for some running room. Surges forward across the 20 to the 22-yard line. It's a gain of 5. And it'll be second down and 5 for New York. Cowboy defense up front. Good group. Quinnen Williams and Kenny Clark and Otito Obonya. The linebackers are Gary Winters, Overshown, and Ezeraku. The corners, Bland and Durant, will see a lot of Caleb Downs, the rookie out of Ohio State. And the safeties, Jalen Thompson and Malik Hooker.
1: And that's a defense that got, they get a little bit offended when people say all they have to have is a decent defense for this team to be good. They want to be a really, really solid defense. They want to be top 10, and they're using that as kind of a chip on their shoulder.
0: Singletary now in at running back, takes the handoff, running left, has the first down, stretching across the 25 up to the 27-yard line. Needed five, got five, as Araku with the tackle for Dallas. And it's going to be, well, now they're going to say just short. So very similar to the Cowboys play, and it's going to be third down in inches.
1: Well, you know what's unique about this Giants defense? You know, John Harbaugh, his running game in Baltimore the last several years was Derrick Henry. With the Giants here, you got three guys. You got Cam Scadaboo, you got Tyrone Tracy, you got Devin Singletary, all of them proven running backs in this league. That's a nice trio to have. It gives you a lot of flexibility with that run game.
0: On third and inches, Dart will keep it, and he will push it forward for a first down. Got a yard, and it's first and 10 for the Giants. And that Giants first down is sponsored by Liberty Mutual Insurance. Liberty Mutual customizes your auto and home insurance so you only pay for what you need.
1: Oh, and by the way, another running back in the quarterback.
0: Yeah.
1: Jackson Dart, who ran for almost 500 yards last year as a rookie and 9 touchdowns running the football. So, boy, there's a lot of run things to think about on the field for the Dallas Cowboys defense right now.
0: Malik Nabers back in the game. That was the cheer. Darnell Mooney in the slot to the right. And the rookie Fields out to the right. First and 10 for New York from their own 27-yard line. Scadaboo to the left of Dart, who's in the shotgun. From the left hash mark, right to left go the Giants. Fake the handoff. Dart on the run. Throws it near side. The ball is caught by, that is Nabers, out across the 30-yard line to the 31, excuse me, to the 36-yard line. And so that's a gain of 9 on the play. Second down and 1.
1: So much for what I thought about how they were going to use Malik Nabers. I thought they'd ease him right into it. First pass of the season goes to him for a nice pickup.
0: And so second and short for the Giants as they are moving right to left. Second down and 1. Offset eye to the left. Scadaboo the tailback. Patrick Ricard is the fullback. He shifts from the left side to the right. Ball on the left hash mark. Dart under center. A lot of movement up front. The Cowboys certainly came across the line. Here's Scadaboo running out to the right. Takes it to the 40-yard line, or at least close to. He's got a first down, but I think with the penalty, they'll take the 5 yards rather than the 4. Either way, it's first down for the Giants.
1: Yeah, no doubt the Cowboys were offsides in the neutral zone.
0: Here from Carl Cheffers.
3: Offside, number 92. Penalties declined. Results of the play, first down.
0: And that is on Quinnen Williams. NFL Game of the Week on Compass Media Networks is brought to you by hands-free Skechers Slip-ins Aero Burst, high-performance running shoes that cut through the wind. So a good starting drive for the Giants here. Odell Beckham Jr. now in the game. I imagine you'll get a nice reaction from him if he catches the ball here.
1: You know you will.
0: First and 10 for New York from their own 42-yard line. Couple of first downs and looking solid so far. Isaiah Likely off the left side, and Beckham is on the left sideline. Scadaboo is the lone setback. First and 10 from the 42. Ricard in motion to the left. Dart under center. Takes the snap. Fake the handoff. Turns, steps up over the middle, ball batted high in the air and incomplete. I'll tell you, you had Jonathan Bullard very close to possibly picking that off the ricochet, and it's second down and 10.
1: Yeah, that good hard run fake play action to Cam Scadaboo in the backfield. By the way, how great is it to see Cam Scadaboo back there in the backfield after that horrific injury last year? 8 games into his rookie year, he has that terrible break of his ankle, and who thought he would be ready to go by week 1, and he's out there looking great. First drive here, no hesitation when he's hitting that ball up the field.
0: And that was Overton, by the way, that batted it up in the air for Dallas. Scadaboo remains on the field. Second and 10 from the Giants 42. Takes the handoff. Nope, Dart keeps it around the left side. 45-50 at the Dallas 40 and shoved out of bounds at around the 37-yard line. And a flag comes out as well. That's going to be another 15, and the Giants are going to be inside the 25-yard line.
1: Yeah, no doubt that was a late hit. dart was at least a step out of bounds, and if not a full step out of bounds, he was veering toward the sideline. No need to finish off the hit the way the Cowboys did. They're going to call that every time.
0: We'll see who it's on exactly. It was along the near sideline. Jalen Thompson was there. Overshawn was there.
3: Personal foul, unnecessary roughness. Number zero, defense. 15 yards will be added to the end of the play. Automatic. First down.
0: And so Overshawn is the one that gets the infraction and the penalty. And the Giants, Steve, have had a terrific opening drive here.
1: They really have. Nice. Really, really good read option play and executed perfectly by Jackson Dart. He read the defensive end who crashed down on Scadaboo. I thought Scadaboo had the ball too, and Dart pulled it out down the sideline with a couple blockers in front of him. An easy pickup of 20-plus yards on that play. Add the 15. That's a huge play early in the game for the Giants.
0: Singletary is the lone setback in from the Cowboys 22, first and 10 for New York. Dart under center. Mooney out to the left. Fields to the right. Hand the ball off Singletary. Makes a cutback middle of the field, driving and looking for anything. He's going to take it to the 20 for a gain of 2 on the play. The rookie Lawrence with the tackle for the Cowboys, and it's going to bring up 2nd down and 8. And they'll spot it just inside the 20, so officially a 3-yard gain. It'll be 2nd down and 7.
1: Well, the Cowboys were a pretty weak team in the red zone last year. Looking at the numbers, they were 29th in the NFL at almost 67% giving up touchdowns. We'll see if they make improvement on this first drive of the season.
0: Fields right, neighbors left. 2nd down and 7 from the Cowboys 19. Dart under center. Scadaboo the running back. Ricard in motion. Pitch it. Scadaboo up the middle looking for some running room. And he's going to take it to about the 15-yard line. It's still a positive gain of 4 yards. Bring up 3rd down and short, 3rd and 3 for New York.
1: Well, that's what we talked about in the open. I thought the key for the Giants was going to be able to run the football and keep themselves in manageable 3rd down situations. Here we are looking at the clock. I mean, the Giants have eaten up a bunch of time already on this first drive. We're already halfway through the first quarter. The Cowboys have only had the ball for 3 plays.
0: Yep, 7:46 and counting to go on the first, scoreless. But the Giants on the move. This is the 9th play of the drive. Scadaboo with Dart, who is in the shotgun. Scadaboo to his left. Mooney and Neighbors to the left. And now we're going to get, I believe, a timeout call.
3: First charge timeout
0: by the Giants. And that is indeed the case. 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But this drive, Steve Berline, if you're John Harbaugh and you're Matt Nagy, you couldn't have drawn it up any better in terms of the execution.
1: No, this is a team that I think they want this to be their identity. They want to be able to be physical, running the football at people. They've converted every play. They've kept their poise. You know, I think it's a really good, solid start to the season and the John Harbaugh era for this Giants football team.
0: Isaiah Likely in the game. Mooney to the left. Fields to the left. Beckham split out to the right. Singletary in the game at running back. On 3rd down and 3, Dart shotgun snap, looking left, looking over the middle. The ball is caught at the 5, and taking it inside the 5 is Isaiah Likely. He is tackled immediately at the 4, but it's a 1st and goal for the New York Giants. The tackle and the coverage by Malik Hooker. But boy, oh boy, that's some good poise there from Dart.
1: And great location with the football. And by the way, Isaiah Likely, there's a reason he's here. John Harbaugh loved him in Baltimore, and I'm sure that was one of his priorities, to get a little depth at the tight end position along with Theo Johnson. Isaiah Likely, that's a great 1-2 tight end combination right there, and he knows what to do with the football once he gets it.
0: Fields out to the left. You got Mooney and Likely bunched to the right. Shotgun snap, hand the ball off Scadaboo, running to the near side, running right into the end zone for a touchdown for the New York Giants. Big blue on the board, and it is 6-0 New York.
1: And Scadaboo with the flip I'm sure he might get a little talking to from John Harbaugh on the sideline. You don't want to put that kind of pressure on your ankle this early in the season.
0: You know, that's a kid, and you brought it up, that's a kid who had a very serious injury last year in Philly. Even talked about just a couple of weeks ago, he contemplated retirement and instead realized, no, I got so much more to do. And how about punctuating the first drive of the season? Zavada on for the point after. Snap, spot, kick away. And the kick is good. 6:40 to play here in the opening quarter. Terrific start for the Giants. They lead the Cowboys 7-0. 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
0: 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Cam Scadaboo, the 3-yard touchdown run, and the Giants lead 7-0. Kevontae Turpin back deep to receive the kick from Zavada. Ball in the air, and again it will chase Turpin out to the far side of the field. Makes the catch of the 5, up the far side of the 20. Breaks one tackle, but not the next 2 or 3, and the Cowboys will start 1st and 10 from the 22-yard line. Elijah Campbell with the tackle for New York. So the Cowboys went 3 and out. They had what they thought was a first down. There is a flag on the play, by the way, on the return as well, as we'll hear from Carl Cheffers momentarily. And so they went from thinking they had a 1st and 10 and said punt the ball away, and the Giants basically take the ball with good blend of running the football and a couple of key passes, and they take over 6 minutes to put the first touchdown on the board.
1: And it was a very diverse run game the Giants showed. I mean, a lot of different looks. All the three, definitely Singletary, Scadaboo, Jackson Dart with the read option, all very effective. Got to be really confidence building for that offensive line, that whole offensive unit down there.
0: Very lengthy conversation.
13: During the return, personal foul, low block, number 18 of the return team. After distance to the ball, first down.
0: So that's on Jonathan Mingo. And, you know, if you're the Cowboys right now, they are now going to start around the 10-yard line. This is about as bad a start as they could have wanted. And conversely, for the Giants, they got to be licking their chops at this part of the field to try and make something happen defensively.
1: Right. I mean, you know, if you hold the Cowboys to another 3 and out, you got to think on the road, trying to get the cobwebs out. The Cowboys are going to be a little bit conservative, but if you can get the ball back at three and out, you're going to get good field position for that offense again.
0: Javonte Williams trying to bounce it to the outside. Does so momentarily, but then the lanes close. However, he did get out to the 16-yard line for a gain of five, and it's second down and five for Dallas. .618 to play in the first, 7-0 New York. Second possession for the Cowboys as they operate left to right. George Pickens split out on the left side. Lamb in motion, jet sweep, running to the left side. He is hit and dropped back at the 14-yard line. That's a loss of two, and it's going to bring up second down and seven. Drew Phillips came up to make the stop.
1: By the way, Drew Phillips, a man who's known for making tackles for loss, one of the best, most aggressive tackling defensive backs in the NFL. 9 tackles for loss in 2025. That was the second most tackles for loss for a defensive back in the NFL last year.
0: Officially third down and six. Cowboys got to get to the 22-yard line. Jake Ferguson in the slot to the left. C.D. Lamb out wide. Prescott out of the shotgun. Looking left, stepping up, throwing near side for Pickens. Elevates, makes the catch out across the 23-yard line. Tackled immediately on the play by Phillips again. But that should be good enough for a Cowboys first down.
1: Yeah, easy. 4 yards beyond the marker. It's hard for us to see with this angle here, but I saw on the big screen he made it by about 3 or 4 yards. So Pickens knew the depth he needed. Dak stood strong in the pocket, delivered a nice shot on the comeback to the right sideline for the Cowboys. Good conversion, big conversion for their offense.
0: Williams, the single setback. Fake the handoff, throw the ball short. It is caught by Brevin Span Ford. Takes it out across the 30-yard line and closer to the 33-yard line. We'll see where they spot this, but that's pretty good positive yardage. It looks like a gain of about 5, maybe 6.
1: Nice job by Dak on the naked bootleg. He had a pretty good, pretty forceful guy off the edge, number 3, Abdul Carter, right in his face, but he was able to navigate a way to get that football over the top to Ferguson for a nice pickup.
0: Turns out to be a gain of 8, so it's second down and 2 from the 33-yard line. Again, Prescott under center. Williams the lone setback. Lamb was creeping towards the line. Dak pushed him away. Takes the snap. Hand off Williams. Up the middle. Ran into his own player. Tries to fall forward. Cannot. He's going to be maybe got a half a yard. It's going to bring up third down and short. Tyler Newbin came up to make the tackle for the Giants. But another third down try for the Cowboys with 3:56 to play here in the first quarter. Dallas trailing 7-0.
1: Well, this Giants defense is really challenging that front for the Cowboys. That offensive line. I think that the Giants at this point are really winning that battle in the trenches. They've got a lot of high draft choices and free agent acquisitions up front. And then linebackers Tremaine Edmonds and Arvell Reese, the number one draft choice out of Ohio State. They are playing hard run right now.
0: Shotgun for Prescott. Hand off Williams up the middle. And it looks like he's got the first down. Needed to get to the 35. He got to the 36. First and 10 for the Cowboys. And that Dallas first down is presented by USPS Ground Advantage. 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Much needed first down there, Steve.
1: Much needed Dallas. First down. That was right at that front. I was just talking about DJ Reader, number 98, the free agent acquisition out of Detroit, brought in for that reason. But they went right at him and good aggressive run.
0: Fake the handoff. Prescott to throw. Sliding left, pressured, avoids, throws deep ball left side, incomplete, overshot everybody. And it's going to bring up a second down and 10. Chauncey Golston with the pressure.
1: Yeah, that was a nice job by Dak just to avoid that pressure and get rid of the football without taking a big hit or a big loss. He avoided the contact, and then also coming in late was Greg Newsome, the defensive back who came on kind of a delayed blitz. So Giants trying to find a way to get to Dak on that hard play action.
0: DeMercado in the game at running back. Lamb in motion. Prescott in the shotgun. DeMercado to his left. Second down and 10 from the 36. Shotgun snap. Prescott looking over the middle. Brevin Spanford makes the catch out across the 40 to the 42-yard line. It's going to be a gain of 5. Bring up a third down and 5 for the Cowboys. Tremaine Edmonds with the coverage and the tackle.
1: Well, we all know Dak Prescott likes working the tight end. Last year, Jake Ferguson, 82 receptions, 8 touchdowns. More kind of ball control. Only averaged about 7 yards of completion there. But Brevin Spanford had several bigger play catches as a tight end in this offense last year. I think Brian Schottenheimer wants to get him going as well, so a little bit more of an upfield threat.
0: Third and four for Dallas, 2 for 3 on third down tonight. Shotgun snap, Prescott looking left, turning right, throwing, slant pattern, pick and slides and drops the ball. There is a flag on the play on the far side. The defender fell down, Pickens was open but couldn't make the sliding catch.
14: And we'll check the flag. They had it and they don't have it.
13: Illegal shift, two players in motion without setting prior to the snap. The penalties declined. Results of the play, fourth down.
1: Well, that's just no excuse for the Cowboys. I mean, if they don't have that illegal motion penalty, and George Pickens, you said the defensive back fell down. If George Pickens catches that ball, if Dak makes a good throw and doesn't pull George Pickens to the ground, I think George Pickens walks from the 50-yard line all the way down into the end zone for a touchdown. That's a huge opportunity the Cowboys missed right there.
0: Brian Anger standing at his own 29-yard line. He punted away to Braxton Berrios. Gets his leg into it. Again, a high spiraling punt. Berrios calls for the fair catch. He will make it at the 12-yard line. And that is where the Giants will start first and 10 on the other side of the break. 1:59 to play here in the first quarter. The Giants leading the Cowboys 7-0. 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
19: Skechers Slip-ins Aeroburst, high-performance running shoes that cut through the wind. Upset of the day, the Arizona Cardinals take down the Los Angeles Chargers by a score of 26-14. Jeremiah Love and Trey McBride both had touchdowns in that one. Jalen Hurts with 3 passing touchdowns. The Eagles survive against the Commanders 24-22. Josh Allen had 4 total touchdowns as the Bills beat the Texans 36-31. And Kyler Murray was knocked out of the game with a concussion, and Carson Wentz tossed 3 touchdowns as the Vikings defeated the Packers 39-22. Now let's go back to MetLife Stadium. Here is Jerry and Steve.
0: All right, Zach, thank you very much. 1:59 to play here in the first quarter. Giants lead the Cowboys 7-0 alongside Super Bowl-winning quarterback Steve Berline. I'm Jerry Recco. The Giants with a very impressive first drive going right down the field. And I mean 10 plays and 83 yards, taking up almost 6.5 minutes. See if they can do it again. Odell Beckham Jr. in the game, split out to the right. Line of scrimmage is their own 11-yard line. It's an I formation with Ricard the fullback and Scatterbird the tailback. Isaiah Likely split out on the left side. Dart under center. Cowboys showing blitz. Play clock at 6. Dart takes the snap. Handoff Scatterbird up the middle. Finds a little crease across the 15 to the 16. But again, Steve, that's 5 yards on first down.
1: Yeah, that's way too much. The Cowboys had the 23rd ranked run defense in the NFL last year. They expect to be better this year against the run. And right now, the New York Giants, both sides of the ball are kind of having their way in this run game. And nothing tricky, nothing fancy, but a lot of variety in the types of runs that they're seeing.
0: And putting themselves in good position.
1: Yes.
0: Tyrone Tracy in the game. Second down and five from the 16. Darnell Mooney split out to the left. Receivers to the right, including Berrios. Hand the ball off Tracy, just following his blockers. Great momentum across the 20, all the way out to the 22-yard line. So he needed five. He got six. First and 10 for New York. Bullard with the tackle for the Cowboys, but not before a Giant first down.
1: Yeah, two runs, 2 5-plus yard gains, and another first down, and the Giants are out of the hole now. This is a very important drive for the Cowboys, not only defensively, for the whole psyche of the team. This defense needs to step up and get the ball back for the offense in decent field position in order to kind of change, at least stop the momentum the Giants have built to this point.
0: First and 10 from the 22. Neighbors split out to the right, Mooney out to the left, Scatabu back in at running back. Ricard in motion. Fake the handoff, dart to throw. Pressured, slides left. Throws across his body, and the ball is almost intercepted by Kobe Durant. It hit off his chest. Bad throw by Dart, but he got away with it. And it's going to be second down. 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
1: Well, not only was it a poor throw by Dart, it was a careless throw, and one that I think Matt Nagy will talk to him about on the sidelines. He'll say, when I call a play-action pass like that to try to get the ball off the field on first down, if it's not there, run it or take a check down. Don't try to make something out of nothing. And right there, it could have been an interception. The ball would have been the Cowboys' ball right around the 35-yard line.
0: With 28 seconds to go in the quarter, Dart over the middle. The ball caught by Lightly. Makes the first man miss. Ball popped out. It's free. It looks like the Giants might have covered it up. And if so, another missed opportunity for the Cowboys as Lightly put the ball on the ground.
1: Yeah, it looked like Chris Manhurts, number 85, is the one that probably fell on that ball. There he is.
0: You are correct. And it also looks like that will take us to the end of the quarter, unless they're going to check this out.
1: But you're right. Two lucky breaks in a row for the Giants right there. The near interception and then the fumble.
0: It was Malik Hooker that knocked it out. And indeed, we have reached the end of the first quarter. Very impressive first quarter for the Giants. They lead the Cowboys after one, 7-0. Coming right back, you're listening to Compass Media Networks. 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
0: Alongside former Super Bowl winning quarterback Steve Berline, I'm Jerry Recco. The site, MetLife Stadium here in New Jersey. A partly cloudy night, 77 degrees. And the Giant offense right now doubling up the Cowboys, 82 yards to 41 in that first quarter. And we start the second quarter, a third down and one for the Giants from their own 31-yard line. And it looks like the Cowboys ran across the line and just gave them a free five.
13: Neutral zone infraction, number 55, defense. That five-yard penalty results in a first down.
0: And that's the rookie, Jay Sean Barham. And just like that, from third and one to first and 10, as he will move the ball to the 36-yard line.
1: Yeah, Barham is a guy that really has been impressive through the offseason and through training camp. Cowboys very excited about picking him up in the third round, the way he's developed. But right there, a rookie mistake, jumping off sides, give him the conversion.
0: Dart under center with a hard snap count. Might be changing the play at the line. Receiver to the left is Fields. Scadaboo is the lone setback. Hand the ball off Scadaboo, trying to push it out to the left. Not doing a whole lot. Maybe got back to the line of scrimmage as he was taken down by Obonia. And it's going to bring up second down and long for New York.
1: So the Cowboys need more of that. Obonia, like you said, he did a nice job of holding at the point of attack and then shedding the blocker to make the play. But good overall pursuit by the whole right side of the Cowboys defense to kind of stretch that play out for only a one-yard gain.
0: That was officially a gain of one, second down and nine from the 37. Scatterboo to the right of Dart in the shotgun. Fields and Neighbors out to the right. Likely in motion to the left. Dart takes the snap. Three-step drop over the middle. The ball is caught by Neighbors, trying to run out of a couple of tackles out across the 40-yard line. Close to a first down. Going to be short. Stopped at the 43-yard line. Caleb Downs, the rookie, with the tackle. And going to bring up a third down and about two for the Giants from their own 44.
1: A nice job by Malik Neighbors finding the soft spot in that zone defense. And Jackson Dart, no indecision, very well coached up by the respected offensive coordinator, Matt Nagy, right there. That ball is on time, on the money.
0: Well, see if they try a run for it on third down and two. Dart is under center, Scadaboo, and a three-point stance behind him. On third and two, hand the ball off Scadaboo, pushing the pile, and then gets hit and dropped backwards. Might have gotten a yard, might have been no gain. Kenny Clark busting through for the Cowboys, and it's fourth down.
1: It looked like they might have lost a yard, Jerry. The way it's spotted, I think they may have a lot. Well, maybe it's still right about the same.
0: I think they're going to give him, yeah, forward progress. Okay. Oh, and the crowd seeing a face mask that was missed by one of the Cowboys. Can't quite see who that was. But it looks like the Giants are going to go for this. How about this?
1: Four down territory. Although John Harbaugh might be just trying to do the same thing to the Cowboys, draw them off sides.
0: Well, they did it once. Darts in the shotgun. On fourth and two, play clock at four. And did the Cowboys move or did the Giants move? Nope, the Giants moved on the
1: Giants,
0: hard snap by Dart.
1: They're going to call whoever that motion man was.
13: False start, number 76. Offense, five-yard penalty, remains fourth down.
0: And that's on John Runyon.
1: Okay.
0: So the Cowboys hold with 12:45 to go here in the second quarter, trailing 7-0.
1: I thought they might have called the motion man, which was one of their tight ends. I'm not sure who it was from up here. We can't tell the number, but the way he jumped under the center to try to provoke the Cowboys to jump off sides, I thought that might have been who they called it on, but it was John Runyon.
0: Kevontae Turpin back deep to receive the punt from the former Raven, Jordan Stout. Right-footed punt, short. Turpin comes up and lets it bounce at the 14-yard line, takes a side bounce, and will be covered up at the 15-yard line. And that is where Dallas will start, first and 10 when we come back. 12:28 to play here in the second quarter. Giants leading the Cowboys 7-0. 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
5: 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Alongside Steve Berline, I'm Jerry Recco from MetLife Stadium. 12:28 to play here in the second quarter. Dallas with a first and 10 from their own 15-yard line, trailing 7-0. Prescott to throw, looking right, pumping. Now he'll run it up the middle. 15 to the 20, 25, slides down across the 25 at the 26-yard. Well, they'll say at the 25. We got two differing marks here. They're going to spot him down at the 25 where he started his slide. Brian Burns with the pressure, and it's first and 10 for Dallas at their own 25.
6: That's just a smart play by Dak, knowing the situation. If they're going to drop deep into pass coverage and they're going to give you that free 15 yards to get out of the hole, take it.
5: C.D. Lamb split out to the right, Pickens to the left. Javonte Williams, the lone setback. First and 10, Dallas from their own 25, going right to left in the second. Hand off Williams, nothing doing, tries to bounce it back to the left side, spins away from the defender, gets it to the 30 and drives across the 30 to the 31-yard line where he is tackled there. And that is Arvell Reese, the rookie. But it's good positive yardage of 5 for Javonte Williams, second and 5 Dallas.
6: Well, that was all Javonte Williams. Boy, what a great pleasant surprise he was last year for the Cowboys, making runs like that all year. He actually was 7th in the NFL as far as yards after contact. 971 of his 1,201 yards were after contact. Right there, another great example of it.
5: Turpin and Lamb out to the right. Pickens near side left. Second down and 5 for Dallas. Turpin in motion. Prescott faked the handoff. Steps up. Pressured. Avoids. Runs right. He's going to run. 30, 35. Slides down. They're going to spot him just short, though, of the first down at the 34.5-yard line. Kayvon Thibodeau was the one that forced that scramble and run, and so it's going to be third down and about a yard for Dallas.
6: But it was a break. Kayvon Thibodeau was in perfect position to grab Dak.
5: Yeah.
6: And bring it. There's no real reason why a man of his size, 6'4", 260, can just let Dak shrug right off him and pick up some yards.
5: Third down and 1 for Dallas. Javonte Williams, the lone setback. Hand off Williams. Drives forward for the first down. He needed 1. He got 2. Late flag comes in, though.
6: Uh-oh.
5: Which feels like it was after the play. The Giants are pointing to the Cowboys. The timing of this will be interesting.
7: Holding, number 86. Offense. 10-yard penalty. Replay third down.
5: Yeah. Well, that's on Luke Schoonmaker, who's not doing himself any favors.
6: Yeah, it just took the referee a little bit of time to get the pocket out of the flag out of his pocket. But that throw coming in, the flag coming in from behind, from the white hat, usually means bad things for the offense. And right there, another example. Lou Schoonmaker, really costly penalty on 3rd and 1. Now you're looking at 3rd and 11.
5: From their own 24.
6: And you got to be careful if you're Dak Prescott here, too, because the worst thing you could do is try to force a pass in there and give the Giants the ball in great field position.
5: Pickens out to the right. C.D. Lamb left. Turpin in the slot. Prescott on 3rd and 11. 7-step drop. Deep ball right side. And it's going to be knocked away. Pickens, the intended receiver. Flag comes out. 3 of them, as a matter of fact. It was Newsome on the coverage and likely the penalty.
6: And it was a great job by Dak Prescott standing in that pocket.

0: Kayvon Thibodeau was coming free. It hit him right as he let go of the ball, but he put it out there, gave Pass George Pickens a chance.
1: Number 20, defense. False place at the spot of the foul. Automatic. First down.
2: Well, I'll tell you, that one, I'd love to see a replay, as we are. It's from the near side of the field. That's a, you know, yeah, what? Good call.
0: It definitely
2: good
0: was.
2: Call.
0: It was the classic underthrown football, slightly underthrown by Dak. George Pickens does a great job slowing up, waiting for it, and allowing the defensive player to come running into him. No doubt it's a PI call every time in today's NFL.
2: Penalty goes for 38 to the Giants, 38. Delayed handoff, Williams up the middle. Driving forward to the 35-yard line for a gain of three. Brian Burns with the hit. And it's second and seven for Dallas.
0: By the way, on that pass interference call, a little side note, the Cowboys combination of CeeDee Lamb and George Pickens had 16 pass interference called last year against the defense, 11 of them for CeeDee Lamb. That was the most in the NFL. Right there, another example of how good they are at that.
2: Flannoy to the right with Ferguson in the slot, Turpin and Lamb and Pickens left. Prescott throwing, the ball is caught. That's Turpin, turns it back upfield across the 30, down to the 26-yard line. Very close to a first down. He needed six, I believe he got seven. He did indeed, and it's a first down. The coverage by Deontay Banks in the tackle, but first and 10 for Dallas.
0: Well, Kevontae Turpin, they use specific situational plays for him right there. A great example last year. He had 26 receptions, but he averaged 15-plus yards per reception. They find ways to get him the ball in open field like that, and good things usually happen.
2: DeMarcado in the game at running back. First and 10, Dallas from the Giants' 27-yard line. Hand off DeMarcado up the middle for a couple, if that. And then to bring up second down, and we'll call it eight, gang tackled there inside the 25-yard line. Second down, you know, I'll tell you, forward progress. They gave 4 yards on that play.
0: I was going to say, that thing looks like it's a little bit more like second and six. It sure didn't look like that was a four-yard gain. I'm with you. I mean, that pile.
2: He ran right into a scrum.
0: Yeah, yeah.
2: So the Cowboys with their best drive of the night so far. 8:04 to play here in the second. They trail 7-0. Javonte Williams back in the game at running back. Prescott in the shotgun. Williams to his left. Lamb and Pickens out to the right. Shotgun snap. Prescott looks right, turns, now throws left. The ball is caught. Javonte Williams out of the backfield, hurdles the defender, and then gets taken down inside the 15-yard line as he jumped forward and over Banks, and it's a first and 10 for Dallas.
1: Use of hands to the face, number 78, defense. 10-yard penalty,
2: all right.
1: Second down.
2: Well, Terrence Steele just screwed it up for everybody.
0: he said 78 defense, but...
2: But pointed to Dallas,
0: yeah,
2: and the Cowboys
0: Dallas,
2: are.
0: Yep.
2: And you know what?
0: Man.
2: Very good call.
0: Yeah, he just ripped the helmet off of Abdul Carter.
2: Sure did. I tell you, it was a highlight reel play for Javonte Williams that gets erased.
0: We didn't watch every game in the NFL, but I can tell you, I don't think there was a more athletic play than what Javonte Williams just did. Hurtling and then getting spun around in midair as he's coming down. Very acrobatic play.
2: So now a second down and 16 for Dallas from the Giants 33. Shotgun snap. Prescott throwing left. The ball is caught out across the 25-yard line. That is Schoonmaker, who takes it down to about the 21. So a gain of 12 on the play. Bring up third down and four. Newbin with the coverage and the tackle.
0: Now Schoonmaker trying to make up for the holding call he got a little bit earlier that was obviously erased because of a pass interference call the next play by the Giants, but right there, a nice route, good throw and catch from Dak Prescott to Lou Schoonmaker.
2: Three bunch receivers to the right, Flannoy, Ferguson, and Lamb. Pickens to the left, third down and four for Dallas. From the Giants, 21. Prescott to throw, looking, pressure, rolls right, throws on the run, and the ball is incomplete at the one-yard line. And a late flag comes in. Drew Phillips on the coverage, and is this going to be pass interference on the Giants?
0: It is, because Drew Phillips, I believe, had his back.
1: Pass interference, number 22, defense, false place with the spot of the foul, automatic first down.
2: Well, this crowd ain't going to like that.
0: Yeah, Drew Phillips had his back to Dak Prescott facing Jake Ferguson. I really think it is a kind of a ticky-tack call.
2: That's a tough one.
0: But they just made the call because he didn't make an effort to turn around and find the football. We're looking at the replays right now, and it does not look like Drew Phillips did anything really to impede Jake Ferguson from catching that football, but they called it.
2: First and goal from the two. Offset eye to the right. Hunter Lipke in at fullback. Williams the tailback. Prescott under center. Give it to Williams. Trying to bang his way towards the goal line. He's going to be short. Takes it to about the one. It's a one-yard pickup. Second and goal from there.
0: Well, if the Cowboys do score on this drive, what a lucky break it would be for them. Every time they kind of put themselves in a hole with a bad penalty, the Giants make a worse penalty, a pass interference, two times to give the Cowboys another first down and great field position.
2: 6:14 to play in the second, 7-0 Giants. Cowboys looking to get even. 8 play of the drive. Alongside Steve Berline, I'm Jerry Recco. Dak Prescott in the shotgun. Javonte Williams sets up to his left. Hand off Williams up the middle looking for the goal line. Touchdown Cowboys. The far side official came running in as Williams kind of ducked through the defense and slides his way in for the score, and it's 7-6.
0: Well, Javonte Williams doing what he does best, finding that end zone. They're looking to see.
2: I don't think he's in. Steve.
0: Maybe the ball, his shoulders crossed the plane for sure, but I don't know if the ball did.
2: I do not think he's in.
0: Yeah, that ball looks to be like it.
2: He's not in.
1: The previous play and ruling of the touchdown are under review.
0: Question, Jerry. I mean, it's hard to tell. The ball just has to break the tip. The tip of the ball needs to break the plane of the goal line. And it's a matter of when the knees were down and everything else. But
2: we'll see on the other side of the break. Interesting call here. 5:55 to play here in the second. For the moment, it's a 7-6 game.
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2: 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Alongside former Super Bowl champion Steve Berline, I'm Jerry Recco. Steve, how about this? Both teams, 89 net yards. Time of possession, the Cowboys 13.5, Giants 10:44. Both drives, though, kind of similar in plays and time and distance.
0: Yeah, the difference was, though, obviously the last drive by the Cowboys, it took up all that time, got all those yards. There were so many penalties that were key, third down type penalties that gave the Cowboys new life, put them in a big hole. You think they might have given away the opportunity to convert, and then all of a sudden the Giants give it right back to them. So that's what extended those drives.
2: Deontay Banks and Braxton Berrios back deep to receive the kick from Brandon Aubrey. We are tied at 7 with 5:44 to play here in the second quarter, opening Sunday night of the NFL season. Aubrey gets his leg into it, hits a line drive towards Banks, catches it on one hop, takes it up the near side of the 15 to the 20, gets a block at the 30, breaks a tackle, and all the way up to the 40-yard line, but there is a flag on the play back at the 20-yard line. Both teams have committed bad penalties at bad times.
1: During the return, holding, number 28, return team, 10-yard penalty, first down.
2: And so that'll push the Giants back. Caleb Downs, by the way, did have the tackle for the Cowboys, the very promising and highly touted rookie out of Ohio State. And so because of the penalty, the Giants are going to be backed up inside. They go from the 40-yard line on that really good return. Instead, they're all the way inside the 20-yard line. It looks at about the 15-yard line. And so that's where they will start, first and 10. We're tied at 7 with 5:38 to play in the first. Scataboo, the lone setback, dart under center. Might be changing the play at the line. Odell Beckham Jr. split out to the left. Dart calling out the signals. Fake the pitch. Spin to his left, into the open field at the 15, at the 20. Far sideline at the 30, and he will be run out of bounds at about the 35-yard line. We'll see where they're going to say the 31-yard line. Barham ran him out, But that's a pretty big run of 16 yards for Jackson Dart. Well-designed play.
0: Yeah, you know, when you play a running quarterback, as we said, Jackson Dart last year had almost 500 yards rushing last year. When you have a quarterback like that, it is so important, and I'm sure Christian Parker and the defensive staff told the defensive ends, with run action away from you, you've got to make sure that Dart doesn't keep that football.
2: Singletary in the backfield with Dart, who's in the shotgun. First and 10, left to right go the Giants. Fake the screen, straight ahead, and he slides down right at the line of scrimmage. I don't know if that was a busted play. Isaiah likely bubbled out to the left, and instead of throwing it, he took a step and slid down.
0: Now, to me, that was a design run, Jerry, where they were trying to give the screen look to Isaiah Likely, and then either Jackson Dart didn't feel good about something or it was a fake and he was trying to run it up in there. Cowboys did a nice job, though, of not expanding and giving him a lane.
2: It looked like Ezeraku got off his block and didn't buy the fake. And so he will get credit for that tackle. Not a sack, though. It goes for no gain. Second down and 10 from the 31. Dart in the shotgun. He's got Singletary to his left. Takes the snap, pressured, hit as he throws, floats one to the far side. A diving catch, but I believe out of bounds, if in fact it was even caught. And that is the rookie, Malachi Fields. But it is incomplete, and it's third down and 10.
0: That is the rookie, Malachi Fields, out of Notre Dame, which we like to emphasize when we get a chance to point that out. The third-round draft choice.
2: And it was Ezeraku again, by the way, with the pressure.
0: Yeah, good pressure, too. Yeah, Jackson Dart really didn't have a chance. Good job just get it out there and almost give Malachi Fields a chance to make a play.
2: Isaiah Likely out to the left. Dart goes to the shotgun. It's a third and 10 from the 31. Receivers to the right, including Darnell Mooney. Dart to throw. Pressure in the middle. Again, throws as he's hit, and he finds Likely out in the flat. He runs it out across midfield, maybe right to the 50, but that's a pickup of 19 yards and a Giants first down.
0: Well, that's exactly what Isaiah Likely is here for. John Harbaugh knows what he's got in him, and it was a play call where he was the only receiver on the left side of the formation. He was in a tight end formation, but he had one-on-one coverage on the outside against Siobhan Revelle, and he beat a corner one-on-one. There are not many tight ends that can do that one-on-one and beat a corner, especially the caliber of Sean Revelle. Excuse me.
2: First and 10 from the 50, and the ball off. Singletary crunched down by Overshown after a gain of one, maybe two. Obonya in on that stop as well. Going to be second down and 9 from the 49-yard line as the Giants cross into plus territory, the Dallas side of the field, with 3:20 to go here in the second quarter, tied at 7.
0: And for the record, back to that completion of Likely, that was a really nice job by Jackson Dart, standing in the pocket under pressure again, delivered a nice ball to the outside.
2: Neighbors split to the left. Mooney and Fields to the right. Singletary, the running back. Fake the handoff. Dart pressured, throws left. There's Fields. Has the 40, 35, 30. Run out inside the 30-yard line to the Cowboys 28. That's a pickup of another 19 yards and a first down for the Giants. D. Winter shoved them out, but not before a big gain. And the Giants are humming and moving again.
0: Yeah, nice play action. You know, the Giants have run the ball for over 70 yards already here in the first half. And right there, that hard play action gets the Cowboys stepping up.
2: Shotgun snap for Dart. Hit as he throws. Ball comes free. It goes to a lineman who runs it outside to the 30-yard line. I believe that's Andrew Thomas, who just picked the ball out of the air off the deflection. Now it goes for a loss on the play.
0: That was a complete lack of awareness by Jackson Dart. A missed block by his right tackle, Illuminor. But that was Malachi Lawrence, the rookie first-round draft choice, that came clean off the edge. And maybe that's why Jackson Dart didn't expect anything, was because he was supposed to be blocked. He wasn't a free rusher. I think it was the right tackle, Illuminor, that missed the block.
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2: 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Very competitive football game. We are tied at 7, but Steve Berline, the Giants on the move. The Cowboys making a play or two here, but still the Giants find themselves inside the 30.
0: Well, very lucky that they still have the football. I gave credit to Malachi Lawrence for the hit on Jackson Dart. It was actually the 1A first-round draft choice for the Cowboys. Caleb Downs coming on the safety blitz, and that really is. I was saying I didn't think it was Jackson Dart's fault, but if it's a safety, which it was, that is Jackson Dart's fault. He missed the hot route. The Cowboys got exactly what they wanted. Caleb Downs, free hit. He knocks the ball out, but John Runyon is able to catch the football and make a, at least get it back to the line of scrimmage. Very fortunate for the Giants.
2: And that goes down as Downs' first official sack. Second down and 11 for the Giants from the Cowboys, 29. Dart, hand the ball off. Tracer running to the left side, following his blocks, breaking tackles, takes it inside the 20. What? And then the ball might have come free, and the Cowboys recovered.
0: Really?
2: Wow.
1: On the field as they fumble.
2: Rebel recovered the loose ball as Tracy was trying to push for extra yardage. The ball knocked out by Jalen Thompson, and we get a timeout on the field. 1:50 to play here in the second quarter, tied at 7, but Cowboys football when we come back. 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
3: 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Lions survive in overtime against the Saints 31-30. Cardinals upset the Chargers 26-14. Jeremiah Love and Trey McBride both had touchdowns. Jalen Hurts finished with 3 passing touchdowns, and the Eagles did hold off the Commanders 24-22. Josh Allen with 4 total touchdowns as the Bills beat the Texans 36-31. And finally, the Bears blasted the Panthers 59-37. And let's head back to MetLife Stadium. Here's Jerry and Steve.
2: All right, Zach, thank you very much. 150 to play here in the second quarter. Cowboys with the football as we are now tied 7-7. Tonight's presentation of the National Football League on Compass Media Networks is brought to you by Hands-Free Skechers Slip-Ins Aeroburst, high-performance running shoes that cut through the wind. Well, the Cowboys have a chance now to take the lead into the half if they can get anything going here. Javonte Williams, the lone setback. Prescott under center, first and 10 from their own 16-yard line. Pickens right, Lamb left. Hand the ball off. Javonte Williams up the middle. A little bit of crease across the 20 out to the 22-yard line. A gain of 6, and it's second down and 4 for Dallas.
0: Well, that was about the best-looking run the Cowboys have had straight up the field. A nice push and a seam for Javonte Williams to get into that line 4 or 5 yards up the field before he even had to worry about anything.
2: Pickens right, Lamb left. Short shotgun for Prescott. Takes the snap, 5-step drop, pressure, throws it right. Sideline, and the ball is incomplete. Boy, Pickens might have had that right in his breadbasket, and it was either knocked away or he dropped it. And it's third down. Greg Newsom with the coverage, stride for stride. It looks like he just missed it.
0: Yeah, looks like he just dropped it. He did a nice job of not extending his hands until the last minute. That's what the defensive back looks for. When he's got the receiver covered man-to-man, he looks. When the receiver extends, the DB comes through the hands. Right there, George Pickens did it perfectly, just forgot to squeeze the football.
2: Pickens out to the right. Dallas 3 for 5 on third down. This is a 3rd and 4 from their own 22-yard line. Shotgun snap for Prescott. Quick throw left. Lamb following his blockers. Gets to the outside. He's got a first down. Takes it out near the 30-yard line. As he picked up 8, it's a 1st and 10 for Dallas. Thibodeau chasing, but Dallas moves the chains with 1:13 to play here in the second quarter, even at 7.
0: Well, that was a fantastic play call by Brian Schottenheimer and the offensive staff. They were expecting blitz from Denard Wilson, the defensive coordinator for the Giants. They had the perfect play called. Quick screen to CeeDee Lamb, easy pickup.
2: 1st and 10 from the 31-yard line. Prescott looks like he might be changing the play at the line of scrimmage. 12 on the play clock. Williams to his left. 3 receivers out to the right. Looking right, stepping up, delaying, spinning, throwing left side out of bounds. Jonathan Mingo, the closest player in relation to that pass. It's incomplete, and it's 2nd down and 10. Tyler Newbin there, stride for stride. And that stops the clock with 1:07 to play here in the second quarter.
0: Dak Prescott actually had great protection on that play. Just a great coverage situation for the Giants up the field. There was nobody open for Dak Prescott to throw the football to, and he decided he wanted to try to scramble, then thought better of it, just threw the ball away.
2: 2nd down and 10 for Dallas from their own 31. 1:07 to play here in the second quarter. Javonte Williams to the right of Prescott. Takes the snap, 5-step drop, looks left, throws left, ball is caught, and that is going to be Flannoy out at the 35-yard line. We'll see where they spot it. They actually keep the clock rolling, and I imagine Dallas will call a timeout, and they do, which will stop the clock with 58 seconds to go. It was a pickup of 5, and it will bring up a 3rd down and 5 for the Cowboys. The NFL Game of the Week on Compass Media Networks is presented by Gusto. 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Alongside Steve Berline, I'm Jerry Recco. We are tied at 7 here at MetLife Stadium on Sunday Night Football. 58 seconds to go. I'll tell you this, too. If the Cowboys find a way, even a field goal, if I'm the Giants, I go into the locker room and think, we played really well and we're trailing. Bizarre first half in that way.
0: It has been, that's a great word, Jerry. Bizarre is the way I would describe it. I mean, we've seen both teams move the ball up and down the field, and we've only got 14 points, 1 touchdown yeah. each out of the whole thing. It's kind of a hard to understand.
2: 3rd down and 5 from the 36. Prescott pressure, tries to avoid being chased by Thibodeau. He will throw it on the run, and it is
0: is.
4: The catch.
0: Intercepted.
4: Yeah.
0: Intercepted by the Giants. And that is Javon Holland. And the Cowboys turn it over.
4: You know, it's really an inexcusable decision by Dak Prescott. He wants to see a review, and we'll see if they give it to him. I'm sure they're going to review it, but a bad decision by him throwing that football.
2: Timeout on the field, 49 seconds to play in the second quarter, tied at 7. 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
2: Alongside Steve Berline, I'm Jerry Recco. 7-7, first interception of the season for Dak Prescott 10 a year ago. And Steve, talk about that play and that decision as Holland came away with the ball on the far sideline.
4: You know, you see Dak doing that once in a while, and almost, you know, I can recall 3 or 4 times he did it last year where he's rolling to the right sideline. He just kind of carelessly throws the ball down the field toward the sideline. And a few times he's had George Pickens or Ryan Flannoy come down with the football right there in that situation. There's no reason to keep that ball on the field of play. You're not throwing it to any particular teammate in general. You're just trying to get rid of the football. Get it out of bounds. You give the Giants the ball now with 49 seconds left near midfield. That's almost like assuring them some points.
2: Yeah, they start at the 45-yard line. First and 10 for Jackson Dart. He's got Singletary in the ballgame to his right. Likely a neighbors to the left. Dart looking left. Throws it left. Receiver fell down. It'll go incomplete. And it'll bring up second down and 10. The coverage by Deron Bland, who was all over it. Neighbors the intended receiver, and it's second and 10.
4: Yeah, so the Giants, you know, they've got 2 timeouts still, so they can definitely use the whole field. They don't have to work the sidelines yet. Right there, just good coverage on the outside. Really nowhere to go with that football for Jackson Dart.
2: Fields out to the left. Mooney in the slot right. Neighbors along the near sideline. Second down and 10 for the Giants in their own 45-yard line. Dart to throw. Fires a fastball out to Fields, makes the catch, but only for a gain of about 4, maybe 5. It just crosses the 50. Tackle made immediately, and the Giants call a timeout. Bland was right there, and so that stops the clock with 38 seconds to go in the second, leaving the Giants with 1 timeout. 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
4: Well, Malik Neighbors was upset on that last play that Jackson Dart didn't throw it to him, and I understand why. You got Malik Neighbors, one of the best young receivers in the NFL, one-on-one outside with a corner way off. He threw it to the left side to Malachi Fields, who was under much tighter coverage. If you get a chance to get the ball to Malik Nabers early and with no coverage on him, get it to him.
2: He's one-on-one with Bland on a third and four from the Cowboys' 49-yard line. A lot of movement up front. Cowboys are saying the Giants moved, and they did indeed.
1: Number 76, offense, five-yard penalty, third down.
2: And that's on John Runyon. And so that'll back them up back into their own territory. So with 40 seconds to go here in the second quarter, the Giants will be faced with a third down and nine from their own 46-yard line.
4: Well, it'll be a great job by this Cowboys defense if they can find a way to get off the field here on third and nine without giving up any points.
2: Empty backfield for Dart, who's in the shotgun. Three bunch receivers to his right, two out to the left. Now Singletary comes and joins him in the backfield. Third down and nine from the 46. Dart to throw. Steps up in the pocket. Zings one left. Floats it over the defender. The ball caught by Nabers for a first down along the far sideline as he runs out at the 38-yard line. A gain of 16, first and 10 for New York.
4: Well, I'm a little bit surprised that the Cowboys made it that easy. They had the perfect play call, the Giants, that is. The Cowboys pretty much had no underneath coverage underneath Malik Nabers to obstruct the throwing lane for Jackson Dart. That's a big pickup and a conversion for the Giants.
2: Sure was. It was right over the outstretched arms of Donovan Azaraka. So first and 10, New York, 35 seconds to play here in the second quarter, tied at seven. Here's Dart. Near sideline, the ball caught by Mooney. Did he keep his feet in? He did. That's going to be a first down throw all the way to the 20-yard line. 18 yards on the pickup, first and 10 for New York.
4: That was the exact same play to the opposite side of the field by the Giants right there. And that time, Caleb Downs was out in the flat. Same kind of throw by Jackson Dart, though. Just an easy over-the-top throw over Caleb Downs. Like you said, the previous play, it was Azaraku dropping into the flat, but really not in that throwing lane at all. It's an easy throw for an NFL quarterback.
2: 34 yards picked up on the last two plays for the Giants, with 31 seconds to go here in the second. Shotgun snap for Dart. Looking right, throwing right. The ball is caught by Likely. He will be wrestled out of bounds at the 15-yard line. But that is a pickup of five on the play. The coverage and tackle by D. Winters. And it's second down with 25 seconds to go here in the second.
4: Well, this is a great job by the Giants. That third down conversion, huge. Again, I think it was too easy. The Cowboys made it too easy to convert that third down. But now Giants at the 16-yard line, 25 seconds left, two timeouts. They're thinking 7 points here. Ball on the 15-yard line. Excuse me.
2: Fields out to the left. Nabers in the slot left. It's a second and five from the 15. Again, a shotgun snap for Dart. Looking right. Throwing. Back corner of the end zone. Caught for the touchdown. Isaiah Likely with his first touchdown as a Giant. And New York goes back in front. It's now 13-7. And how about that drive with under a minute to go to push it all the way down the field. Well, by midfield, of course. But that's quite impressive from this Giant offense.
4: Well, I'm really baffled by this Cowboys defense, the way they played this two-minute drive. The Giants had three easy throws to the outside. Well, really, pretty much an uncovered receiver. You know, that the Cowboys gave up, as you said, 34 yards on the first two, and then right there, a 15-yard touchdown pass, pretty much uncovered Isaiah Likely in the end zone.
2: Zavada's point after is put up and booted through. And with 20 seconds to go here in the second quarter, the Giants lead the Cowboys by the score of 14-7. Six plays, 55 yards. It only took them 29 seconds. Likely the 15-yard touchdown catch. And the Giants have the touchdown lead. And you're right, because, you know, it's funny. We talk so much. And if you listen to a lot of what came out of Dallas this summer, and rightly so, it was a different mentality. Christian Parker, it's going to look and feel different. And at times tonight it has. And at other times tonight it hasn't. And that drive wasn't particularly good on the defensive side.
4: You're thinking exactly what I'm saying. That's the kind of defensive breakdown, three consecutive plays that we saw a lot of last year with Matt Eberflus as a defensive coordinator. Miscommunication, not really understanding formations and where the weakness is in your defensive coverage. I mean, those were three really easy NFL throws that you just don't see quarterbacks getting a lot of those during the course of a game. Jackson Dart had three in a row.
2: Yep.
4: I mean, it doesn't make any sense to me how easy that was.
2: It So it looked like the Cowboys had a great opportunity to take a lead into the half. And instead, unless they do something wild with 20 seconds here or get a return from Kevontae Turpin, the Giants will be the team that will have the lead.
4: Well, I guarantee you the Cowboys are going to take a shot because they can get a PI call in this day and age in the NFL. They're going to try to do it.
2: Here's Turpin from the goal line up to the 10 to the 15 to the 20, middle of the field, breaks a tackle, but not the next two or three. And with 14 seconds to go, and they do have two timeouts, they do have decent field position across the 30 out of the 32-yard line.
4: So 14 seconds, you figure that's probably time for three plays. And then, you know, hopefully a field goal at that point for the Cowboys. But I guarantee you Dak's going to try to push it up the field at some point on this drive to see if they can get a cheap chunk yardage play, penalty, PI.
2: And always remember the huge leg of Brandon Aubrey.
4: That's true. You don't have to get it much. You got to get it pretty much to midfield, right?
2: Yeah, and the Giants call a timeout. And keep in mind, too, the Giants will start with possession in the third quarter. It's one of those. They score late. You know, we always talk about that when teams defer the coin toss. In this case, it very well might work out to their favor. If, in fact, the Giants don't give up something stupid here. But this has been a puzzling game. I tell you, one of the – when you looked at the matchups, there's so many to look for. The Cowboys have not thrown the ball on this Giants secondary like I think they thought they'd be able to, and a lot of the experts expected them to.
4: Yeah, you know, and they've only thrown for 66 yards to this point. 109 total yards offense for the Cowboys at this point.
2: Flannoy and Lamb out to the right. Prescott to throw on first and 10. Deep drop. Throw it over the middle. The ball is caught by Ferguson. It gets tackled at the 39-yard line for a gain of 7. Cowboys call timeout with 8 seconds to go. Tremaine Edmonds there to wrap them up. And so with 8 seconds left, you've got to think they've got one play in the middle of the field called timeout.
4: Yeah, that's it. And you got the whole field, like you said. You only need to get to the 50-yard line to make it a 68-yard kick that we've seen Brandon Aubrey do before. So, but I think ideally they'd like to get the ball at least to the 45 to keep it a low 60s type of kick or a little bit less for Aubrey. You have an awful lot of confidence in him, but, you know, 68's a long way.
2: Schoonmaker in the game out to the left with Lamb and Flannoy. Pickens to the right. 8 seconds to go in the half. Well, they put a second on. 9 seconds to go. Dak Prescott, shotgun snap, pressured, rolls left, throws on the run. The ball is incomplete on the near sideline. That was Ryan Flannoy. He thought he had it, but they say no. And there are 3 seconds left in the half.
4: Well, great job by the front four of the Giants. They only rushed four guys, but a lot of quick pressure. And Abdul Carter, that's one of the things he's known for, one of the absolute best in the NFL, getting quick pressure on the quarterback. They made Dak flush the pocket immediately, and that chewed up some clock time and really took away his read down the field.
2: So you've got to think, keep it towards the end zone here with 3 seconds to go.
4: Yep.
2: Shotgun snap. Instead, it's Lipke up the middle, and he will take it to the 45-yard line, and that is how the half ends. Interesting.
4: Yeah. Head scratcher.
2: Halftime here at MetLife Stadium with the Giants leading the Cowboys 14-7. When we return, Zach Elbrey joins us from the Progressive Insurance Studios for the Halftime Report. He will take you around the league on a very busy opening weekend across the NFL, as well as the first half stats and the highlights from our game. We are at the half here at MetLife.
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10: 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Hey guys, Nick from Nick's Place. So my buddy Chance with Heritage Film said radio commercials suck. Well, how about this, Chance? Hit it, son.

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6: 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At the half, the Giants are up in the Cowboys 14-7. Let's take a glance back at our Week 1 Sunday slate. The Cincinnati Bengals defeated the Tampa Bay Buccaneers by a score of 33-27. The Lions did survive in overtime, just squeaking out a victory over the Saints 31-30. The New York Jets get win number one in the season, taking care of business in Nashville up against the Tennessee Titans by a final score of 23-10. The Baltimore Ravens, led by Derrick Henry, had three rushing touchdowns. He also had 144 yards on the ground. Baltimore defeats the Colts 41-23. T.J. Watt had a pick six. That did lead the Steelers to a victory 20-13 over the Atlanta Falcons. The Chicago Bears picked up where they left off a year ago. That's Ben Johnson winning games and having a lot of offense, as Chicago put up 59 points in Carolina up against the Panthers. Final score there, 59-37. Bryce Young for the Panthers, though, did have three passing touchdowns. Jacksonville led by their quarterback Trevor Lawrence, 18-23 for 245 yards, four touchdowns. Jacksonville wins 34-10 over the Cleveland Browns. In the game of the day, how about Josh Allen? Four total touchdowns. He put up 36 points against a great Texans defense. Buffalo beats Houston 36-31. The Raiders had two receiving touchdowns from Ashton Jeanty. Also put up 102 yards on the ground, as the Raiders do run out to a victory against the Dolphins 27-13. Kyler Murray knocked out of the game because of a concussion. Carson Wentz replaces him, and he did find three passing touchdowns as the Minnesota Vikings did upset the Green Bay Packers 39-22. Keeping it moving on the Week 1 slate, this game was close between the Philadelphia Eagles and the Washington Commanders. A two-point conversion did fail by the Commanders, as the Eagles do hold on for a 24-22 victory. Jalen Hurts with three passing touchdowns in the victory. And the upset of the day, I didn't see this one coming. Trey McBride scored a touchdown. Jeremiah Love scored a touchdown. And Jacoby Brissett was 27 of 37 for 277 yards through the air and a passing touchdown. McBride finished with nine receptions for 95 yards and a score, as the Arizona Cardinals probably mess up a lot of people's survivor pools. They defeat Justin Herbert, Jim Harbaugh, and the Los Angeles Chargers by a score of 26-14. From a Progressive Insurance Studios in New York City, I'm Zach Gelb. Up next, the stats and highlights from the first half of our game. The score, Giants 14, Cowboys 7. 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
6: 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Dak Prescott 10 of 17 for 72 yards, a touchdown and an interception. Jackson Dart 11 of 15. 134 yards through the air with the passing touchdown. Dart is also the Giants' leading rusher, 3 carries for 39 yards. And for the Cowboys, Javonte Williams had over 1,200 rushing yards a year ago. At the half, 9 carries for 25 yards. George Pickens had a few drops. He also did reel in 2 footballs for 17 yards, leads the way for the Cowboys in the receiving department. And Isaiah Likely with 5 receptions and a touchdown. He leads the way for the Giants. Malik Nabers in his return since that ACL injury, 3 receptions for 32 yards in the first half. Des Winters leads the way for the Cowboys in tackles with 3 along with Caleb Downs. Downs also does have a sack, and Tremaine Edmonds has 4 tackles for the Giants. Let's tell you how we got there. It started off with a Cowboys 3 and out, which led to a punt. The first drive of the John Harbaugh era was a successful one. 10 plays, 83 yards in 6 minutes and 13 seconds, and the Giants did welcome back Cam Scataboo.
10: Fields out to the left. You got Mooney and Likely bunched to the right. Shotgun snap. Hand the ball off Scataboo. Running to the near side. Running right into the end zone for a touchdown for the New York Giants.
6: And then after that, there were a lot of plays by the Cowboys and Giants, but no scoring. The Cowboys did go on a 9-play, 32-yard drive in 4 minutes and 41 seconds. They punted. The Giants then went on a 7-play, 28-yard drive. 4 minutes and 31 seconds off the clock, they punted as well. And with the Giants up 7-0, Dallas got the ball back, got some favorable pass interference calls, but 10 plays, 85 yards later, with 6:44 off the clock, CeeDee Lamb said, hey, here's touchdown number 1 of the season.
10: So Dak Prescott in the shotgun on 3rd and goal from the 1, Williams to his left, Pickens out to the right, fake the handoff, throw it left, the ball is caught for a touchdown. CeeDee Lamb. And it's 7-6 as Dallas is within 1.
6: Cowboys on the board, 7-7. Then 2 turnovers by each team. The Giants did fumble. The Cowboys threw an interception. And the Giants did make Dak Prescott pay for that mistake to Javon Holland. As 6 plays and 55 yards later, Isaiah Likely got his first Giant touchdown.
10: Fields out to the left. Nabers in the slot left. It's a 2nd and 5 from the 15. Again, a shotgun snap for Dart. Looking right. Throwing, back corner of the end zone, caught for the touchdown. Isaiah Likely with his first touchdown as a Giant, and New York goes back in front. It's now 13-7.
6: And that's how we got to our halftime score, Giants 14, Dallas 7. I'm Zach Gelb in our New York City studios. Steve and Jerry coming up next.
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4: Now, let's rejoin Jerry Recco and Steve Berline back out at the field.
5: And here at MetLife Stadium, where the Giants lead the Cowboys 14-7, the Giants will receive the kick with possession to start the third quarter. And the start of the second half between the Cowboys and Giants is brought to you by hands-free Skechers slip-ins, Aeroburst, high-performance running shoes that cut through the wind. And Steve Berline, as we get set for this kickoff momentarily, you know, you look at the numbers, they're not all that skewed, but the turnover looms large in terms of the interception that the Giants turned into seven.
6: Yeah, and it was a very poor decision by Dak Prescott to do that, to give the ball to the Giants, you know, in position to get in scoring position in 49 seconds, and the Giants, of course, took advantage of it, and that's the difference in the ball game right now. So Dak knows better than that. 11th-year quarterback, he just can't carelessly throw the football up, especially backed up at your own end of the field.
5: Yeah, Zach Gelb had it at the half. Dak Prescott, 10 of 17, 72 yards, a touchdown on that interception. Jackson Dart, 11 of 15 for 134, the touchdown to Likely, no interceptions. Squib kick will be taken by Banks. He fumbles it, picks it up at the 10-yard line, ahead of the 15 to the 20, and wrestled down across the 25 at the 26. And that is where the Giants will start first and 10. And, you know, I know a lot of first drives to start a quarter or a half can be bigger than others. This one feels like that for both teams, where the Giants maybe really feel like they've taken control of the game, and for the Cowboys to try and get their offense back on the field and right some of those wrongs.
6: Yeah, the Giants know if they can go down and just kick a field goal, that's a two-score game. The way their defense is playing right now, you know, that's putting the Cowboys into a significant hole right there. So that's a goal. They want to come out of it with at least three, if not seven. Cowboys obviously hoping for a three and out to get decent field position.
5: Scataboo with the first run, barreling his way over defenders. That looked like John Riggins circa 1986. Takes it across the 30 to the 31-yard line. It's a solid pickup. Ezeraku kind of got punished on that play, made the tackle, but that's pick up a five.
6: Yeah, I mean, he punishes a little bit. It was overshown.
5: That was overshown.
6: Actually, tomorrow, that does not happen very often where he takes the hit as opposed to delivering it. But right there, Scataboo definitely won out on that little tussle.
5: Field split out to the right with Theo Johnson. Now Johnson in motion. Hand off Scataboo, running to the left. Stumbles, keeps his feet, takes it all the way out to the 38-yard line for a gain of seven. And another Giant first down. Move the chains for Big Blue.
6: Well, this is what the Giants fans had come to know and expect and love about Cam Scataboo. Just his style of running, nothing flashy. He doesn't do a lot of jitterbug or dancing around making people miss. He is a contact-seeking missile, and more often than not, people are bouncing off of him as he falls forward.
5: And at some point, you feel like this run game might set up a big play down the field. Dart faked the handoff, rolling to his left, throws on the run. The ball is caught by Johnson in the flat at the 45, out across the 46-yard line, where he is tackled by Jalen Thompson. But that's another good gain for the Giants, and it'll be a gain of, we'll call it nine, second down and one.
6: Well, Matt Nagy's long been considered one of the foremost and most experienced, most knowledgeable offensive minds in the NFL for a lot of years. And right now he's doing a really nice job of setting things up with personnel switches, different run actions, bootlegs off of it, and it's working well for the Giants.
5: First and 10 from their own 47-yard line. Isaiah Likely on the left side runs to the right side to reset I formation. Hand the ball off Scataboo, hitting the hole, breaks a tackle, surging forward, has the first down and more all the way to the Cowboys' 46-yard line. Gain of seven, first down Giants. Tackled by Ezeraku, but again, good, positive yardage.
6: Oh, yeah, I mean, that was a solid run straight ahead between the

0: tackles, and Scadaboo really just as we said, bouncing off of people, keep rumbling forward. He makes the defense take him to the ground. And right there at the very end of that play, Jayshon Barham, the middle linebacker rookie out of Michigan for the Cowboys, a little bit frustrated. Cowboys, you can see it starting to wear on them a little bit.
1: Singletary in the game at running back. Dart under center. First and 10 from the Cowboy 46. Handoff Singletary up the middle. Cut down across the, well, right at the 45 for a gain of one. Bring up second down and 9.
0: Well, nice shot of defensive end Otito Ogbonia right there, doing a good job of holding his lane, his run lane on that line of scrimmage to be able to impact Singletary at the line of scrimmage before he got ahead of steam going.
1: Alongside Steve Berline, I'm Jerry Recco. 11:36 to play, third quarter. Giants leading the Cowboys 14-7 and on the move. Again, Singletary in at running back. On second down and 9, Theo Johnson in motion. Dart under center. Fake the handoff, looking to throw. Slings it over the middle. The ball is caught. There is Malik Nabers. He gets upended at the Cowboys' 28-yard line. But that's a gain of 17 and a first down. Taken down by Clark. But the Giants continue to move the chains with relative ease.
0: And we're watching the replay. And because of the success the Cowboys or the Giants are having running the football, the Cowboy linebackers have got to step up and respect the fake, the play action. Malik Nabers just settles right in the soft spot. And I'm telling you, that ball did not miss DeMarvion Overshown's fingers by more than 1 inch. And that's why he was so frustrated. Felt like that he could have got a hand on that football before it got to Nabers.
1: Really feels probably the third or fourth throw he's made like that so far. First and 10, hand the ball off Singletary. Takes it across the line of scrimmage to the 20, we'll call it the 27-yard line for a gain of 2. Quinnen Williams back with the hit. And it's second down and 8.
0: Well, this is exactly what we talked about when talking about the keys to the game. If the Giants are able to run the football, convert on third downs, keep themselves out of third and long situations, that is the best defense they possibly could have, because not only do they keep the Cowboys off the field, they also keep their defense fresh.
1: Fields right, likely Mooney and Nabers out to the left. Scadaboo in the backfield with Dart. Second down and 8 from the Dallas 27. Dart to throw. Looks right, turns over the middle. The ball is caught inside the 20. That's Darnell Mooney right at the sticks. And it looks like a first down for the Giants. Yes, it is, as they move the chains. And that first down by the Giants is sponsored by Liberty Mutual Insurance. Liberty Mutual customizes your auto and home insurance so you only pay for what you need. And right now, what the Giants need is more plays, because they are executing on almost every one.
0: They really are. Jackson Dart last year, a 63.7% completion guy. Today, 14 of 18 for 168 yards. Really looks comfortable in the pocket and going through his reads.
1: Ball on the left hash mark, and we get a whistle and a timeout called by the Cowboys defensively with 9:13 to go. And it really feels like the Cowboys are on their heels. And see if the Giants can make them pay. 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Alongside Steve Berline, I'm Jerry Recco, our Complete Compass Media Networks crew, producer Blake Jones, engineer Mike Pirtle, spotter Mike Mataraki. With 9:13 to go here in the third quarter, Giants leading 14-7. Here is the ninth play of the drive. Scadaboo back in the game at running back. From the Cowboys' 18-yard line. Cowboys showing blitz, Dart under center. Handoff Scadaboo running to the left, trying to push the pile. He's refusing to go down, but he might have gotten back to the line of scrimmage. That's about it. No gain on the play. Bring up second down and 10 as Overshown and Ezeraku in on the hit.
0: Yeah, and the Cowboys trying to get a little extra in there on Scadaboo. He's been winning most of those battles at the line of scrimmage right there. The Cowboys held up very well, had gang tackling going, and they gave him a little extra after the whistle blew right there to try to if nothing else, just make the point and take out some of their frustration on him.
1: Officially a gain of one. The Giants shift at the line. Play clock down to six. Dart settles into the shotgun. Play clock down to four. Shotgun snap for Dart. Steps up over the middle. The ball is caught. Malik Nabers again breaks a tackle at the 10, at the 5. Dives inside the 5 to the 2-yard line. Jalen Thompson prevented a touchdown, but Malik Nabers starting to heat up. And the Giants have a first and goal from the 4.
0: And Jackson Dart really looking sharp, knowing exactly what he's looking for with each different play call, each different coverage he sees. That's one of the toughest things about a week one matchup with a new head coach, new offensive coordinator for the Cowboys. They're just not sure what to expect from Matt Nagy and this John Harbaugh coach football team, and it's showing up right now.
1: Fields out to the right. Dart in the shotgun, Scatterboo to his right. First and goal from the 4. Hand the ball off. Scatterboo pushing the pile as Araku rips him down at about the 3-yard line. Maybe a gain of 1, possibly 2, and it's second and goal.
0: One of the other keys to this running game, we're also seeing a lot of Patrick Ricard, number 45, the 6'3", 300-pound fullback in his 10th year that came over from Baltimore with John Harbaugh. He is another huge part of this running game, which has been so effective tonight.
1: They give Scatterboo 2 yards, second and goal from the 2. 7:12 to play, third quarter. The Giants up 14-7, looking for more. Dart under center. Fake the handoff. Dart rolling right, stops, turns, throws. Touchdown likely as he dives into the end zone. And the Giants take a 20-7 lead. That's his second of the night. And this Cowboys defense, Steve Berline, is on their heels.
0: They really are. And you got to give a lot of credit. We've been talking about it. Matt Nagy, the way he's designed this offense, all the different looks right there. That was a fake jet sweep going to the left. And Jackson Dart on a bootleg to the right just comes back. And instead of throwing the ball outside like they normally do, he had Isaiah Likely slipping underneath. Right about the line of scrimmage, an easy throw and catch.
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1: Side former Super Bowl winning quarterback Steve Berline. I'm Jerry Recco. 6:59 to play in the third quarter. The Giants have stretched their lead to 21-7. And the Cowboys need to get something going offensively here because they have not done a whole lot as the ball is kicked to Turpin at the one-yard line. Here's Turpin along the near sideline at the 20, trying to break tackles out to the 25-yard line. And that's where the Cowboys will start first and 10. NFL Game of the Week on Compass Media Networks is brought to you by Hands-Free Skechers Slip-ins Aeroburst. High-performance running shoes that cut through the wind. The Cowboys could cut through something here because they have got to answer the Giants.
0: Well, they've got to put a drive together and come out of it with 7 points to try to rejuvenate the belief in this team. The defense right now, they've got their heads down. They're tired. They've been made to look silly by this New York Giants offense to this point. So the offense has to do their part, take it down the field, keep the defense off the field, and come away with 7 points.
1: Give you that drive summary in just a moment. First and 10 for Dallas. Fake the handoff, throw a left, ball dropped by Ryan Flannoy, incomplete. 12 plays, 74 yards, 8:01. Dart to Likely for his second of the day. And the Giant offense really getting going, and the Cowboy offense seems out of sync. So second down and 10 from the 25-yard line. Pickens had a drop earlier. That was Flannoy there. Flannoy in the slot in between Lamb and Pickens. Now Lamb moves in motion. Second down and 10 for Dallas from their own 25-yard line. Trailing 21-7. Shotgun snap for Prescott. Looking, throwing over the middle. There's CeeDee Lamb, turns it upfield, takes it to the 39-yard line for a gain of 14 and a Cowboys first down. Tremaine Edmonds with the coverage and the tackle, but it's first and 10 for Dallas.
0: A nice, solid play call right there. CeeDee Lamb did a nice job feeling the soft spot of the defense, and Dak, nice right on rhythm throw. Short, quick pass, but a lot of space for CeeDee Lamb to take it and pick up some extra yards after catching the ball.
1: Now Prescott under center. Fake the handoff, roll right, being chased, throws it as he's being tackled by Abdul Carter. It's incomplete. I do believe there was a receiver in the vicinity, but Abdul Carter was all over Prescott.
0: Well, Dak was also outside the tackle box, so as long as that ball was going back toward.
13: The quarterback was out of the pocket, and the ball made it back to the line of scrimmage.
0: Yeah.
13: Second down.
0: Yeah, Dak outside the tackle box and the ball back toward the line of scrimmage is all he's got to do. So good, smart play by him. But Abdul Carter doing what the Cowboys defense is not doing. He was disciplined on that backside of the naked and did not allow Dak Prescott to get that throw off.
1: So second and 10 from the 38. Prescott to throw. Looks left, throws left. The ball is caught by Pickens, who takes it to the 49-yard line. It's gain of 11 and a first down for the Cowboys. And again, Deontay Banks there.
0: George Pickens, for the record, that slant route is what he is known for. He had more yards than any other receiver in the NFL. 323 yards on slants in 2025. That was the most in the NFL on that route. So he's pretty good at that.
1: I would say so, and they need more of it. 5:40 to go in the third. Dallas trailing 21-7. First and 10. From their own 49-yard line, hand the ball up, Jonte Williams up the middle, barreling his way across the 45 to the Giants' 44. That'll be a gain of 6, maybe 7. Tyler Newbin up on the hit, and it's second down. They call it a gain of 7, second down and 3 for Dallas.
0: Well, right there, Cowboys doing one of the things they do best. They are the reverse of the New York Giants. The Giants use the run to set up the pass. The Cowboys, they've got so many weapons in that pass game. They use the pass sometimes to set up the run. You hit a couple passes, they got to now start respecting the pass, and all of a sudden you slam Javonte Williams up inside for a nice game.
1: CeeDee Lamb out to the left, Flannoy and Pickens to the right. Second down, Prescott to throw, short pass. That is Williams, takes it to the 40, breaking tackles, and all the way down inside the 35 to the 34-yard line. Arvell Reese with the tackle that prevented it from being more, but they pick up 11 and a first down.
0: Great awareness, great play call by Brian Schottenheimer, and awareness by Dak Prescott. They were expecting blitz. They came with Drew Phillips off the slot, Dak Prescott did not get rattled. He kept his poise, had a nice little screen pass set up to Javonte Williams with two blockers out in front of him. Perfect call for that defense expectation.
1: First and 10 from the Giant 34. Giants up 21-7. Delayed handoff, Williams off left tackle. Takes it inside the 30 to the Giant 26-yard line for a gain of 8, second down and 2. Tonight's presentation of the National Football League on Compass Media Networks is brought to you by Gusto. 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Alongside Steve Berline, I'm Jerry Recco. Our entire Compass Media Networks crew here at MetLife Stadium. 3:44 to go here in the third. Dallas down 21-7 and driving. DeMarcado in the game at running back on first and 10 for Dallas. Excuse me, second and 2. Prescott to throw, looking right for Lamb, and it sails over his head, but there's a flag on the play. And it looks like you're going to have defensive holding or pass interference on Drew Phillips as the ball sailed out of bounds.
13: Pass interference, number 22, defense. Ball's placed at the spot of the foul. Automatic first down.
0: You know, you're right. It was Drew Phillips, and I think the call more appropriately would have been defensive holding. He was riding Dak Prescott pretty hard, and it wasn't, I don't think it was a true definition of pass interference, but it'll go in the book that way. And I did tell you earlier, last year, no one had more pass interference calls than CeeDee Lamb. He had 11 last year. That's his first one of the night. We saw George Pickens have one earlier as well. They draw a lot of those because they're so big and so active.
1: 3:31 to go in the third. 21-7 Giants. First and 10 from the Giants 15. Prescott under center. Hand the ball off. Williams up the middle. Pulls the pile with him across the 15 to the 12 for a gain of 3. And that was actually DeMarcado. His first carry of the night. Gain of 3, second down and 7.
0: Well, you can sense the Cowboys have gotten the message loud and clear. They need to pick up their urgency. This drive, they've been very, very businesslike, very consistent with everything. There's been they're getting up to the line a little bit quicker. They're executing with a lot more precision. They understand they've got to score a touchdown here to get back in this game.
1: Second down and 6 from the Giants 11. Prescott under center. Now he backs it out to the shotgun. Lipke to his right, and behind him is Williams. Looking left, turning, looking right, throwing it right to Williams. Breaks the first tackle, but not the next three. He's going to be tackled back at the 18-yard line, a loss of 7, and it's going to bring up a third down and 13. Arvell Reese and Abdul Carter converge on Williams for a big loss.
0: The Giants' first-round draft choices from this year and last year, Arvell Reese from 2026 and Abdul Carter from 2025, making a big play right there, seeing it. Dak Prescott really, in my opinion, should not have thrown that ball to Javonte Williams. You could see Arvell Reese breaking on that football.
1: Pickens to the right, Lamb in motion to the left. Third and 12, 2 minutes to go in the third. Prescott out of the shotgun, takes the snap. Seven-step drop, throws it left. Lamb makes the catch at the 3-yard line and wrestled out of bounds there by Paulson Adebo. But on third and 12, they convert for 13 yards, first and goal Dallas.
0: A nice job by Dak, trusting the pocket, standing in there, and he has so much confidence in CeeDee Lamb and George Pickens to put those balls up against one-on-one coverage. He knows exactly where they're going to come out of the break and puts it on them.
1: Lipke in the backfield, fake the handoff. Dak, throw it near side, incomplete over the head of Lamb, and a late flag. Wow, that flag was really late. Now, if anything, it's a yard penalty, but it's going to give him a first and goal from the one. The penalty's going to be on Drew Phillips.
13: Number 22, defense. That foul occurred in the end zone. The ball will be placed at the 1-yard line. Automatic first down.
0: So, and that's significant, though. I mean, it's either second down from the 2 or 3 versus first down at the 1. And, you know,
1: that's a bad call.
0: A ticky-tack call. I mean, truly. I'm sure there's going to be some sort of an apology to the New York Giants based on that call from the NFL.
1: First and goal from the 1. Prescott under center. Fake the handoff. Look right. Ball caught. Ferguson wrestled down, though, right at the 1-yard line for no gain. Edmonds wouldn't let him go. He might have even lost half a yard, and it's second and goal. And now some extracurricular activities afterwards as the officials break them up.
0: Well, Tremaine Edwards, a huge pickup this year from the Chicago Bears. Great play right there. He's one of the best pass defending linebackers in the NFL. He's been doing it for a long time. His ninth year out of Virginia Tech. He's got over 100 tackles each season through his eight-year career in the NFL. It's one of only three guys to do that.
1: 50 seconds to go in the third. Second and goal from the two. Hand the ball off Williams. Into the pile, pushing forward and into the end zone. Touchdown, Cowboys. And a much-needed touchdown for Dallas to pull within eight with the extra point pending.
0: Well, Javonte Williams, his second rushing touchdown of the night. He had 11 last year. How good is that for the Dallas Cowboys to see that prior to Javonte Williams getting here in 2024, the Cowboys had only six rushing touchdowns the whole season. Javonte Williams last year changed that narrative, and he's starting out right this year as well.
1: Aubrey on for the point after. Snap, spot, and kick. And the kick is good. And so with 37 seconds to play here in the third quarter, it's now the Giants 21 and the Cowboys 14. We'll take a timeout. Come right back. 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
21: 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Derrick Henry with three rushing touchdowns as the Ravens defeated the Colts 41-23. Josh Allen outduels C.J. Stroud with four total touchdowns. Buffalo takes down Houston 36-31. Cardinals pull off the upset against the Chargers 26-14. Bears blast the Panthers 59-37. Eagles take care of the Commanders 24-22. Raiders defeated the Dolphins 27-13. And how about the Detroit Lions? They held up the Saints by 1 point, 31-30 in overtime. Let's go back to MetLife Stadium. Here's Steve and Jerry.
1: All right, Zach, thank you. 37 seconds to play in the third quarter. We've played almost a full 15 minutes, and both teams have had the ball one time. The Cowboys answer the Giants' big drive with a big drive of their own. 12 plays, 75 yards, 6:22. Javonte Williams, his second rushing touchdown of the night, aided by certainly a couple of defensive penalties, but a much-needed drive by the Cowboys.
0: Yeah, man, was that needed for the Cowboys. They had to respond, hopefully pump some energy, hopefully for the Cowboys to pump some energy into that defense. It needs to step up at some point and really man up and shut down this New York Giants offense that's really been kind of running roughshod all over them. It's about the middle of the first quarter. So challenge now is to the Cowboys' defense. We'll see if they can respond.
1: Aubrey's kick, end over end to Berrios, who will let it sail into the end zone. And you're right, it is time for the Cowboys' defense to respond. 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Alongside Steve Berline, I'm Jerry Recco. 37 seconds to go, and we will take a break with the Giants leading the Cowboys by the score of 21 to 14. 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
4: Alongside Steve Berline, I'm Jerry Recco. 37 seconds to play here in the third quarter. Giants lead the Cowboys 21-14. Each team with a long touchdown drive here in the third quarter. The Giants will start first and 10 from their own 35-yard line. Jackson Dart under center. Fake the handoff to Scadaboo, rolling right, being pressured at the 30-yard line and gets to the sideline and will run out of bounds at the 30—they're going to give him 2 yards to the 37-yard line. D. Winters and Jayshon Barham were there, and so it's second down and 8.
5: I think
4: for
5: that's Jalen Thompson down on the field for the Cowboys, I believe. 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
4: No, it is not. 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
4: 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The Giants leading the Cowboys 21-14. 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
4: 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It was Malik Hooker that was the injured player down that did walk off the field. And so the Giants will have a second down and 8. Interesting note I saw on the board during the timeout that Mike Manaracki, our spotter, pointed out. Isaiah Likely. Now, they've been playing football with the Giants for 100 years. Isaiah Likely, the first Giants tight end on week one to have 2 touchdown receptions.
12: First ever.
4: First ever. Week
12: one. Wow. Interesting. They've had some tight ends. I played with one of the best, if not the best, here for the Giants, Mark Bavaro.
4: Yeah, he's pretty good.
12: Played with him at Notre Dame. And, he was about as legendary as any tight end that's, at least in the modern era. He was pretty darn good. I guess we can still call that modern era.
4: I think we can.
12: It was back in the 80s.
4: So as we come back from the break, they will roll the clock, and they will just shift ends. And the Giants happy to take the 7-point lead to the fourth quarter. End of 3 here at MetLife Stadium. It's the Giants 21 and the Cowboys 14. 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
18: Play from scrimmage, essentially, in about the last 8 or 9 minutes. See if that has any effect on the Giant offense. Or conversely, the Cowboys defense. Giants have it 2nd and 8 in their own 37-yard line. Now going left to right here in the fourth quarter. Jackson Dart in the shotgun. Scadaboo in the backfield to his right. Hand the ball off. Scadaboo. Nope. Dart kept it. Runs around the right side and runs to the 45-yard line. Very close to a first down. He has got that ball fake down to a science.
19: Yeah, it's that read option, and he's very good at it. Did it a lot in college at Ole Miss, and they're doing what all good coaches do. Matt Nagy, John Harbaugh, trying to use his skill set. And what I like about what Jackson Dart is doing, he's not taking on a lot of defensive players. He's getting what's there, and he's getting down and not taking those hits, which he took a little bit more than he should have last year as a rookie.
18: 48 yards rushing now for Dart. 3rd and 1 as he was just short. Quarterback keeper pushes the pile forward, and he will have a first down. So not only does he have now 50 yards rushing, he is also 16 of 20 for 183. Then the 2 touchdown passes to Lightley.
19: Yeah, he's had a really efficient day throwing the football and running the ball. As you said now, is he up over 50 or right close to 50?
18: I think he's right at 50.
19: Yeah, and I mean, he is really playing a very efficient ball game. If he can continue to play at this level, the Giants have found their quarterback of the future for sure, and that's saying a lot. They've been looking for a long time since Eli left.
18: From their own 46-yard line, Scadaboo the single setback. Fake the handoff, Dart to throw, steps up in the pocket, pressured. Here he comes straight at the field at the 50 and dives down at the Cowboys' 46-yard line. That's a gain of 8, and it brings up a 2nd down and 2. Barham was there to jump on top of him, but good read and react there by Dart.
19: Yeah, and this is one of those things where you see when at the end of the play he dives forward, and that's one of the things that gets young quarterbacks in trouble. You want, unless you really need that extra yard, and it's a big play in the ball game, they want you to get down feet first instead of going head first because you're potentially running into a big-time headache.
18: Right. Don't take the hit if you don't
19: have
18: to. 2nd down and 2. Dart under center. Hand the ball off. Scadam straight up the middle, barreling over defenders all the way down to the Cowboys' 39-yard line. He needed 2. He got 7. First down. For the Giants, Lawrence with the tackle, the rookie, but the Giants are playing downhill right now.
19: Well, Scadaboo has had several runs like that. We were just talking during the break. I can't believe he's only got about, I think he's got 46 yards now on 12 carries, 7 yards on that last play That's his longest carry of the night. But they've been a lot of physical forward-falling runs. It just makes it seem like he's rushed for more than that.
20: He's got Neighbors one-on-one with Bland out to the left.
18: First and 10 from the Cowboys 38. Dart looking left, looking right, throwing a deep ball near side for Fields. Dives and cannot get it. Durant was the defender. You get the Bronx cheer from the crowd. They wanted a flag. Nothing doing. It seemed pretty clean.
19: You must have been in the Giants huddle, Jerry, because they called a double move on both sides, and you had Malik Neighbors, as you said, one-on-one against Jerron Bland on the left side of the offense, and he tried to run that double move. Dart looked there first, but Bland did a nice job of not biting on it. And then he came back and threw it to Malachi Fields on this side, just out of his reach.
18: Second down and 10 for the Giants. They lead 21-14, 12:04 to play here in the fourth. Dart under center. Pitch it left for Scadaboo, following his blocker. Out to the 35, breaks the tackle, coming near side, loses the football. It's free, and I think he jumped on top of it.
19: I have no idea how he scooped that ball back up. It looked to me like he, as it came out, he ran past it. And he reached back with his left arm. I don't know how he got control of that football.
18: Durant punched it out. Somehow he jumped on it because he was almost into the clear. I don't know if he would have scored or not, but he was coming to the near side. We've got an injured Cowboy down.
19: Yeah, he had one person to beat.
18: And couldn't do it. We'll take a timeout. 11:40 to play here in the fourth quarter. Giants lead the Cowboys 21-14, and they are on the move. 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
23: 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And when you think about it, when you're on this LeBron James take care of your body campaign, the way in which Derrick Henry...
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3: 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There are jewelry stores, then there's Zadok's. KFNC, Mont Bellevue, Houston.
18: But gobbled up immediately there. And that is Deron Bland with the coverage and the tackle. Overshown, by the way, hamstring injury questionable for his return. And that's a big piece and a big player that they can't lose. And I will tell you, watching the replay, doesn't look great.
19: Yeah, and that's, he's over the sideline. We're getting a look at him right now. He's trying to test it and see if he can go. And no one's been more frustrated with the injury situation he's gone through than himself, that's for sure.
18: Third and eight after a 9-yard pickup to Neighbors. Again, Dart in the shotgun. He's got Singletary to his left. Takes the snap, looks left, throws it short. Singletary all alone at the 30. 25-20, barrels his way through the defender and takes it all the way to the 15-yard line. Jalen Thompson made the tackle, but boy, oh boy, he took a shot from Singletary, and it's first and 10. They will mark it at the 14-yard line for New York.
19: And Jackson Dart, I can't say enough about it. He does such a nice job of feeling the check down right there, the little swing pass to Singletary. It was really, really good poise that he showed right there, looking down the field, realizing the Cowboys were soft and knowing where his easy check down throw was. Great job by Jackson Dart.
18: First and 10 from the Cowboys 14. 9:06 to play in the fourth. Giants up 21-14. Play clock at 1. And they're not going to get the playoff. And did they call timeout? Nope.
5: Offense. 5-yard penalty. Remains first down.
19: They should have. They should have.
18: A rookie second-year mistake.
19: That is. But the coaches, too. The coaches now, they call the timeouts a lot from the sideline. Back when we played, it was on the quarterback because the coaches couldn't call the timeouts at that time. But now the coaches, everybody's always aware of that. They should have in that situation. You had first and 10 at the 14-yard line. A huge difference. 5 yards in the red zone is major difference. And I'm sure John Harbaugh's wishing he'd take a timeout right there.
18: Theo Johnson split out wide right. Now he moves in motion. First and 15 for the Cowboy 19. Pitch it left. Singletary trying to follow a blocker. Gets inside the 20. Stumbles forward to about the 17-yard line. So he picked up two. It'll bring up a second down and 13. Barham with another tackle for Dallas. Clock becoming an issue, though, for the Cowboys. 8:40 to go and counting, and down 7 with the Giants looking to go up 10 or possibly 14.
19: Yeah, they're already in easy field goal range. Right now, if they didn't get another yard, they'd be kicking a 34-yard field goal. So you know it's going to probably be a two-score game when the Cowboys get the ball back.
18: Likely in the slot right, Neighbors out to the left. Second and 12 from the 16, Dart shotgun. Takes the snap. Looking left, throwing left there. Singletary again, all alone again at the 15, at the 10. Dancing inside 10 to the 9. A pickup of 7 on the play. And it'll bring up a third down and 5. Revel and Thompson to make the hit, but not before he had plenty of space and got nice positive yardage.
19: And who was out in front of him blocking? Number one, Malik Neighbors. Out in front trying to help his running back get a few extra yards. Really nice job by him as well, trying to go to battle for his teammate.
18: Another monster drive. 13th play with 7:38 to go in the fourth. Third down and 5 from the Cowboys 9. Singletary to the left of Dart. Wants to throw. Steps up, throws left. Guess who? Singletary again at the 5 and runs into the end zone for a Giants touchdown. And New York goes up 27-14. First touchdown of the night for Devin Singletary. And the Cowboy defense, Steve Berline, has had no answers
19: No answers whatsoever. That was the fourth catch of the night for Devin Singletary. Three of them on this drive. And just Matt Nagy, Jackson Dart, however they've communicated it to the field, they have found something that the Cowboys just do not have an answer for. Easy, wide open, uncovered throws to a running back.
18: Zavada on for the point after, puts it up, and boots it through. 7:26 to play here in the fourth quarter. The Giants back to a two-touchdown lead. It's now New York 28, Dallas 14. We're coming right back. 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
18: 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East State Burline, I'm Jerry Recco. 7:26 to play in the fourth. 13 plays, 65 yards, a whopping 8 minutes and 11 seconds off the clock for the Giants. Devin Singletary, the 9-yard touchdown reception. Jackson Dart, 3 touchdown passes tonight. He has simply outplayed Dak Prescott.
19: He really has. I mean, the Cowboys only have 185 yards total offense, 116 yards passing. Jackson Dart has played a near-perfect football game. Giants up at 357 total yards, so they have dominated this game from every facet.
18: Here's Turpin to the 10 to the 15 to the 20. Near side, 25, run out of bounds at the 27-yard line. And that's where the Cowboys will start first and 10. Right now we're going to pause 10 seconds for station identification. 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
2: Flames in the backfield with Dak Prescott. Cowboys got to move and move quickly. Dak, the shotgun snap, looks left, throws left. The ball is caught and then fumbled. Nope, incomplete. C.D. Lamb had the catch. Good defense on the play by Banks. It's ruled incomplete, and it's second down and 10.
3: Yeah, this is exactly the situation that we've seen the Cowboys in too often the last couple years, trailing by a couple of scores where they've got to throw the football, obvious throwing situations, to get back into a ball game, and they've just not been doing it very well tonight. Dak only 16 of 26 for 116 yards, as we said before.
2: Crowd getting loud here at MetLife, second and 10. Prescott looking right. Williams makes the catch in space at the 25. Breaks a tackle out across the 30 to the 31-yard line. A pickup of 5, and it's 3rd and 5. Well, it's interesting, too, because when you look at, you know, the Cowboys are one of these teams that didn't play a lot of their starters in the preseason. Dak's record, not great. Week 1
4: no.
2: In his career. And it's, you know, it's kind of a recipe for not success.
3: Yeah, you know, studying for this week, getting ready for this game, I was surprised. I didn't realize Dak's week 1 record, 4-6 in his 10 years. And, by the way, 3 of those 4 wins were against the New York Giants.
2: So Newsom is down for the Giants. We'll check on that when we come back, and we'll continue that conversation. 7:06 to play in the fourth. Giants 28, Cowboys 14. 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
11: 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Josh Allen out to C.J. Stroud with 4 total touchdowns as Buffalo takes down Houston 36-31. The Cardinals pull off the upset against the Chargers 26-14. Jeremiah Love and Trey McBride both had a score. Derrick Henry with 3 rushing touchdowns as the Ravens defeated the Colts 41-23. Eagles take care of the Commanders 24-22 with 3 passing touchdowns from Jalen Hurts. And the Lions beat the Saints in overtime 31-30. Jahmyr Gibbs with 2 touchdowns and Amon-Ra St. Brown had 2 touchdowns as well. Now back to Steve and Jerry.
2: All right, Zach, thanks very much. 7:06 to play in the fourth. 3rd and 5 for Dallas from their own 31-yard line. Dak Prescott in the shotgun. Javonte Williams to his left. Dallas down by 14. From the right hash mark. Shotgun snap. Prescott drops back. Floats one right. C.D. Lamb makes the catch. Runs out of bounds at the 36-yard line. Needed 5. Got 6. And it's a 1st and 10. Banks on the coverage. But good throw and catch. Dak to Lamb. 1st and 10 Dallas with 6:50 to go on the fourth.
3: Yeah, Banks was in good position.

0: 28-14 New York. Cowboys looking to strike and strike quickly. Lipke in the backfield to the left of Prescott. Play clock at 17. Plenty of time as he's resetting and possibly changing the play. Shotgun snap, five-step drop, steps up, looks over the middle. Nope, left side. That's going to be a flag, I would think. No. Wow, George Pickens looked like he was pulled down. No flag on the play, which is interesting.
1: I think the Giants are claiming that it could have been on George Pickens. It looked as though Colton Hood, the second-round draft choice out of Tennessee, was saying he wanted a call against George Pickens.
0: Interesting. A lot of contact. Let's put it that way.
1: Yeah, there was definitely a lot of contact, more so than some of the ones they've called before. But they were fighting with each other. I don't know who initiated what, but normally that does go against the defensive player, though, for sure.
0: Clock stopped with 5:47 to go in the fourth. Giants leading 28-14. Second down and 10 for the Cowboys from the New York 49.
1: Pressure coming.
0: Prescott steps up. Hit as he throws. Deep ball. Looking right side for Lamb, and it's almost intercepted. And it falls incomplete. Adebo is stride for stride. Lamb. And it falls incomplete, and it's third down and 10.
1: Yeah, Dak saw the pressure, and he wanted to take a shot at his big wide receiver, CeeDee Lamb, on the outside. The problem is CeeDee Lamb was running up just outside the number, straight up the field. He was expecting the ball to be kind of an inside go route, and Dak threw the ball outside. They just weren't on the same page.
0: Amazing.
1: He was open. I mean, Dak,
0: he had space.
1: Was open, yes, for sure. If that ball was thrown inside, it would have been a touchdown.
0: Third and 10 from the Giants, 49. The Cowboys, 7 of 10, ironically enough, on third down, and they're losing by two touchdowns.
1: Well, the Giants are 7 of 8, so.
0: Here's Prescott looking left. Fastball near side. Ball caught. That is running down the left side, Flannoy, who takes it inside the 35 and then wrestled out of bounds, and flags come flying. So they might get another 15 on that. Javon Holland was running with Flannoy down the sideline.
1: They are going to get another 15 for that, and that's going to tick off John Harbaugh big time.
2: Personal foul, unnecessary roughness, number 8, defense. A 15-yard penalty will be added to the end of the play. Automatic, first down.
0: Yeah, if you're John Harbaugh, that is completely unnecessary.
1: Yes, you do that. That's the kind of penalty that can change the course of a game. Just unnecessary to finish that throw off, that playoff like that. Holland, a 6-year player out of the University of Oregon, he knows better than that in this NFL, this day and age.
0: I have likely a dumb question for you after this play. From the 17-yard line, first and 10, Prescott throw it left. Javonte Williams all alone and into the end zone. Touchdown, Cowboys. With 5:21 to go in the fourth quarter, and now another flag on the play. And is this for a celebration
1: on
0: Williams?
1: Javonte Williams for taunting, without a doubt. Unnecessary for the Cowboys, the same thing. Why would you even do that? Javonte Williams knows better than that.
0: Well, the officials are huddled up. Dak Prescott trying to figure out what they're going to call.
2: The result of the play is a touchdown. After the play was over, unsportsmanlike conduct taunting number 33 of the scoring team. The 15-yard penalty will be enforced on the try. This is his first penalty of this type with regard to disqualification.
0: Fair enough. He was wide open down the left side.
1: He was wide open, but why do that? I mean, we're looking at the play right now, and he stopped at the goal line and holds the football out to tease the Giants players. That's going to be called every single time, and you just
0: stupid,
1: especially when you just score to pull it within a one score game now, to make it a one score game, and it's going to be just no reason for it.
0: So it's a 48-yard extra point for Brandon Aubrey. Ball is put up and he missed it to the right. So that penalty looms large.
1: Right, you just think about it, right? Now They need the two-point conversion if they do score again.
0: Just to tie. Tonight's presentation of the National Football League on Compass Media Networks is brought to you by hands-free Skechers Slip-ins Aeroburst, high-performance running shoes that cut through the wind. 5:21 to go in the fourth quarter. Giants 28, Cowboys 20. 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
4: 5:21 to go in the fourth quarter. 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I'm Jerry Recco. 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You had the taunting penalty by Javonte Williams. 28-20. 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You know, you were saying as we went to break or in break, the little things. Little things are what prevents teams from winning, and that mistake by Javonte Williams could really become a big factor here.
5: It could. I mean, it just, the potential of it being part of the outcome of this game is the thing that coaches harp on. It keeps coaches up at night. You know, you make it a 48-yard kick. Yeah, you got the best kicker in the NFL. That's a chip shot for him, but it still is a 48-yard field goal, and it's easier to miss it than it is to make it. And now the next time, if the Cowboys do get the ball back within one score, they have to now convert the two-point conversion. And it goes back to the support decision by Javonte Williams.
4: And as good as Brandon Aubrey is, I have certainly heard from people in the know, he doesn't love kicking here with the stickiness of the field. And him missing an extra point certainly shows that to be the case. Here's Berrios on the return out to shy of the 30-yard line, got to the 29. So you want to talk about the Cowboy defense needing to come up big. 5:16 to go. Cowboys have two timeouts left. A few first downs here for the Giants, and they will find themselves in some serious trouble.
5: Right, and in their mentality, this is the four-minute offense that every team practices. They've got a whole package of plays, personnel groups that they want to go to in this situation designed just to do what they've already been doing all night, just to grind up clock, to pound the football, pick up 3, 4, 5 yards a pop, and keep the ball away from the Cowboys.
4: See if we get a big dose of Cam Scadaboo, who lines up behind Dart, who's in the shotgun. Receiver out to the left is Odell Beckham Jr. Hand the ball off Scadaboo up the middle, but not for much. This time the Cowboys, there's literally five different Cowboy defenders there. After no gain, maybe half a yard, we'll say Clark and Williams were there, but so were three others. And it's second down and long.
5: Now the question, we'll see how much confidence John Harbaugh has in Jackson Dart, how well he's played tonight, because the Cowboys are going to be overcommitted to stopping the run. They know the Giants want to grind the clock. The question is, will John Harbaugh give Jackson Dart the freedom to maybe take a shot and make the Cowboys pay for overcommitting to the run?
4: By the way, Malik Hooker out of this game with a forearm injury, will not return. Second down and 9, Dart in the shotgun, looks to throw, steps up.
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5: Yeah, it was an easy throw and catch, and Jackson Dart just pressed a little bit on that one. Doesn't make it. There's a first bad throw he's made tonight.
4: Stops the clock with 4:30 to go.
5: That's the other
4: thing,
5: yeah.
4: Here's Dart to throw on 3rd and 9. Deep drop, throw left. Ball is caught for a first down out across the 40, and it, guess who? Isaiah Likely, who has had himself a night as he beat Locke, and it's 1st and 10 for New York.
5: Yeah, these New York Giants fans are loving their new tight end. They're saying Theo who, And I was impressed with Theo Johnson the last couple of years, but Isaiah Likely coming in and taking it to another level really, really been a thorn for the Cowboys to deal with all night.
3: Seventh catch for 73 yards for Likely in his Giants debut. And, oh, by the way, two touchdown catches. Down to 3:50 to go in the fourth. Clock rolling. I formation. Hand the ball off. Scadaboo bouncing it to the outside, but wrestled up at the 40-yard line for...
7: No, really, they might have even lost a yard on that play.
3: Tonight's presentation of the National Football League on Compass Media Networks is brought to you by USPS Ground Advantage. 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How about this number two? Because you referenced it on their last drive or when the Cowboys had the ball. That third and nine conversion, the Giants are 8 for 9 on third down.
5: I mean, the Cowboys last year were one of the very worst in the NFL. On third down, they were at 47.3. That was 32nd in the NFL. So, obviously, we're seeing more of the same to this point under Christian Parker.
3: Yeah, and with 32 teams being 32nd is not good. And now a flag on the play, and it looks like a false start by the Giants, which will push them back
8: false
3: 5
8: start.
3: Yards.
8: Number 72, offense. 5-yard penalty. Second down.
3: That's Jermaine Illuminor. So, that'll push the Giants back to their 36-yard line. And they'll have a second down and 15. 3:01 to go here in the fourth quarter. Cowboys have two timeouts remaining in the two-minute warning. But, again, a first down or two by the Giants here. And that might be null and void.
5: You do remember what my key was for the Giants. Third down.
3: Yeah.
5: Keep the ball away from the Cowboys. Pretty darn good tonight.
3: Here is Scadaboo. Jump cut to the left side at the 45. Banging his way out near midfield. He's going to be short of a first down. But he is close. He got out to the 47. It's a gain of 12. And it is going to be third and short. Malachi Lawrence prevented the first down, but that's a big run on second and long.
5: I'll tell you what Cam Scadaboo is doing. He's endearing himself to John Harbaugh. He's earning the confidence. You know, a lot of people questioning, myself included, about whether he could come back and be the same kind of runner, at least early in the season. And, boy, he's showing no effect of that injury that he had last year.
3: 2:20 to go in the fourth quarter. 4 seconds on the play clock. A huge third and three. Dart to throw for it. Over the middle, and the ball is caught by Likely for a first down across the 50 to the Cowboys 48. And the Cowboys will call their first of two timeouts, but they are in serious trouble now, and the Giants are in great shape.
5: And who was on the coverage? The first-round draft choice, Caleb Downs. He was in great position. But he's just realizing tonight, I think, the difference between maybe college and NFL football. That throw was right on time, right on the money, and Isaiah Likely, big old mitts on it, and just brought that ball in to convert. No problem whatsoever.
3: The Giants have 24 first downs tonight to the Cowboys 16. Now, that doesn't sound like a big number, but when you consider how many third down conversions they have, that's why the number's as big as it is.
5: Exactly.
3: 9
5: right.
3: of 10 now. Very impressive, and the poise that they have shown has been very impressive.
5: Yeah, and it's like right there, it was the perfect decision and perfect execution by Jackson Dart and Isaiah Likely. When they've needed it, they have hit on almost every single play tonight.
3: 2:10 to go in the fourth quarter. Cowboys have one timeout remaining. First and 10 for the Giants from the Dallas 47. High formation. Dart. They give the Scadaboo. Nope, he kept it again. And now we're going to get a flag on the play as he ran it back to the line of scrimmage. But you're going to get a face mask. And holy smokes, the Cowboys make another mistake.
8: Personal foul, face mask, number 6. Defense, 15 yards will be added to the end of the play. Automatic, first down.
3: I mean, monster penalty. Monster penalty.
5: Yep. You know, really nothing you can say. The Cowboys have kind of done it to themselves all night. They've lost their composure a few times. They've made a lot of mistakes at key moments. I'm not blaming
3: Ezeraku.
5: I'm not going to blame him for doing that intentionally. It was a reaction. But, you know, those things at the wrong times really come back to haunt you for sure. And that's just another example.
3: So first and 10, 2:03 to play in the fourth quarter. The ball now resting at the Cowboys 31. Dart takes the snap, does give it to Scatabu this time, tries to bounce it to the outside, takes it inside the 30 to the 28. And that will stop the clock with 1:58 remaining as we have reached the two-minute warning, sponsored by Liberty Mutual Insurance. 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Giants 28, Cowboys 20. 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
3: 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Giants leading the Cowboys 28-20 alongside Super Bowl champion and Pro Bowl quarterback Steve Berline. I'm Jerry Recco. Giants have been impressive. The fact that they got the ball back with 5:20 to go after the Cowboys touchdown, and they have just taken it to Dallas, and the Cowboys game is very impressive.
5: They've stepped up in every single way all night long when they've needed to. And right now, just another situational example. Four-minute offense. We talked about it at the beginning of this drive. This is like a stereo. This is a perfect illustration of how to run the four-minute offense. They get themselves in third and short situations, and then they convert. And they just keep doing it, grinding the clock. And you can see the frustration mounting on your opponent tonight. The Dallas Cowboys.
3: Third and seven from the Dallas 28. Hand the ball off. Scatabu running to the left, barreling his way over defenders. He's got a first down and might have just sealed the game. Clock continues to run, and the Cowboys are going to have to call their final timeout. But I don't think it'll matter much. And we get a lot of trouble for Dallas is where they have right now.
5: Oh, yeah. And what can you say about John Harbaugh? I mean, I knew, and I'm sure you felt the same way in the whole NFL world, about him being the perfect guy to come in and change this franchise direction. This is a perfect example why. Week one, he comes out and sends a message. You can't take us lightly anymore.
3: I would say not. Tonight's presentation of the National Football League on Compass Media Networks is sponsored by Progressive Insurance. 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I have a question because we're going to have a bunch of kneel downs now. The Giants have essentially won this game. The Cowboys are out of timeouts. There's 1:52 to go. They're in the victory formation. Cam Scatabu is going to finish 18 for 81 in the touchdown. How much would the Cowboys be unfamiliar with the way John Harbaugh is going to run a team in terms of scheme? Because it looked to me there were too many breakdowns defensively tonight.
5: Well, there were, and that's a combination of a bunch of things, I think. You know, definitely the unfamiliarity with John Harbaugh, Matt Nagy, you know, coming home from the AFC. Both those coaches have long AFC connections. There's a difference there for sure. But also you've got a new defensive coordinator, a lot of new players for the Cowboys, a tough environment. You know, you can make all the excuses you want. The bottom line, the Giants are just more ready to play tonight than the Cowboys were. And we're going to see how the Cowboys respond. Week one, a lot of times is not an indication of how a team is going to finish out the season for sure. It's a very difficult week to perform and produce and prepare for, but still, no excuse. The Giants are ready to go. Christian Parker, obviously not a very good debut as a defensive coordinator. Too many open receivers, too many weaknesses in this defense where we really expected significant improvement.
3: Now you're going to hear the crowd on their feet now, because all you need is one more snap. Dart under center, takes the snap, goes to a knee, and that is that. As the teams will converge on the field, your final score tonight, the Giants take the opener. John Harbaugh, a winner in his debut as Giants head coach. Giants 28 and the Cowboys 20. Steve Berline and I will have some final thoughts, and we will name the U.S.
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4: .28-20, the Giants beat the Cowboys on Sunday Night Football to open the season. It is time to name the USPS Ground Advantage Player of the Game. Steve, who do you have?
5: Well, in my opinion, the player of the game, without a doubt, has got to be second-year quarterback Jackson Dart. What a night he had. I mean, just confirming everything that you would hope would be the case when a second-year quarterback comes out under a new head coach debuting. His stats for the night were 23 of 29, 230 yards, three touchdowns. Oh, and by the way, he ran for 54 yards as well. He got the ball to Isaiah Likely all night. Got him Malik Nabers, played an incredible game. And I think you got to give a lot of credit to John Harbaugh and his staff. Let's go back to 2008. John Harbaugh, first year as a head coach for the Baltimore Ravens. 11-5 record and took the Ravens to an NFC championship game. Could that be the case with the New York Giants this year? We're a little bit early to make that call. But, man, he's got a history of being able to turn it around and produce consistently.
4: 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Well, it might be early, but I'll tell you this before we talk about the Cowboys. You know, the Giants were looking at the Cowboys at home, on the road at LA against the Rams, and then a slate of very winnable games. They win tonight. That Rams game, all of a sudden, with Myles Garrett now injured, they've had some other issues for sure.
5: The Aaron Donald's out still. Now,
4: the crazy travel to Australia. Mm-hmm. Why couldn't they go out to LA if they play like this and compete and possibly win?
5: Well, that's going to be what they're talking about, I guarantee you. Right now in that locker room, John Harbaugh is saying, now we're going out to LA and we get to take it to the Rams. The Super Bowl champs that everybody's, you know, crowning already. Let's see what we got. Let's see what we're made of. So he'll challenge them. I guarantee you they'll be ready to play. They're not going to lay down. The Rams are going to come out with a lot to prove as well.
4: No doubt.
5: So they'll be getting the best effort possible from the Rams. But this is a team that, you know, should feel really good about where they are right now, week one.
4: And speaking of a lot to prove, Cowboys are going to have a lot to prove next week. I know it's only week two, but this was not a great performance by any stretch on any level by anybody.
5: No.
4: And, you know, you've got a divisional opponent next week at home, and then you got Brazil looming as well. Not a must-win week two. I wouldn't say that. They got to win next week.
5: They got to win next week. There's nothing positive you can take out of this game. There's not one aspect of this ball game where you could sit back and say, well, the Cowboys, at least they can feel good about this. You talk about their leader, Dak Prescott. He did not play a great football game. He made some bad decisions. The interception, as you and I talked about during one of the breaks, as key a play as any play in the game. It gave the Giants a ball near midfield with 49 seconds left. The Giants went down and scored a touchdown right before the half. That was a massive mistake by Dak Prescott. So nobody's immune from blame here. They all are responsible. A very poor week one performance by the Dallas Cowboys.
4: No doubt. Enjoyed it. I know you'll be with Ted next week. I'll be back in the studio. Safe travels, and we will talk to you next week.
5: Looking forward to it, Jerry. Thanks again.
4: Great job by our crew tonight. Producer Blake Jones, engineer Mike Pirtle, spotter and stats Mike Mataraki did a great job. No doubt about it. Final score tonight, the Giants 28 and the Cowboys 20. Coming up, we rejoin Zach Gill back in the Progressive Insurance Studios. He will bring you the final stats, deliver highlights from tonight's game, and recap the rest of a week one schedule. That was crazy. Once again, the final score here tonight, Giants 28 and the Cowboys 20. Now for Steve Berline, I'm Jerry Recco. 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
5: The New York Giants take care of business tonight at MetLife Stadium, and they defeat the Dallas Cowboys by a final score of 28-20. We'll do some highlights and also give you some stats from this game that you heard right here on Compass Media Networks in just a bit. But first, let's recap what was a wild first NFL Sunday of the 2026 NFL season. The Cincinnati Bengals, their defense did force four turnovers in a 33-27 victory over the Tampa Bay Buccaneers. At one point, the Detroit Lions are up 21-0 against the New Orleans Saints. They saw that lead evaporate. The game did go to overtime. The Lions did score first. Then the Saints answered back. They did go for two. They did not get it. Tyler Shuck was 35 of 56 for 410 yards and three passing touchdowns. Jahmyr Gibbs led the way for the Lions, though, on the ground. 29 carries for 156 yards with two rushing scores. The Lions hold on to take care of business against the Saints, 31-30 in the extra session. The Jets saw Breece Hall go for 22 carries for 102 yards and a touchdown. Jets 1-0, Tennessee 0-1. Jets beat the Titans 23-10. Derrick Henry still going strong, 24 carries for 144 yards and three touchdowns. Baltimore beats up on the Colts 41-23. T.J. Watt with the pick six in a 20-13 victory for the Steelers over the Falcons. How about Ben Johnson and the Bears? They thumped the Panthers today by a score of 59-37. The Jaguars saw four passing touchdowns from Trevor Lawrence on 245 yards. They beat up on the Browns pretty damn good, 34-10. And in what was the game of the day, in my opinion, on Compass Media Networks, the Bills and the Texans kind of felt like an AFC divisional round game, maybe even an AFC championship game, some would say. But Josh Allen was the hero when needed to, four total touchdowns in this one. Buffalo beats the Texans 36-31. Also on Compass Media Networks, Ashton Jeanty gets off to a strong 2026 season. 102 rushing yards, also two receiving touchdowns. Raiders beat the Dolphins 27-13. And this was a little bit of a surprise. Kyler Murray left the game with a concussion, already had an interception. Carson Wentz came off the bench, completed three touchdown passes as the Minnesota Vikings are 1-0 on the year, taking care of their NFC North foe in the Green Bay Packers 39-22. Commanders couldn't convert a two-point conversion. Eagles hold on 24-22. Jalen Hurts with three passing touchdowns. And the upset of the day, the Arizona Cardinals, led by Jacoby Brissett, who had 277 yards passing and a passing touchdown. They take care of the Los Angeles Chargers 26-14. Let's recap our game now between the New York Giants and the Dallas Cowboys as the Giants get a 1-0 start to their season in the first game of the John Harbaugh era.
11: And when we get to this game, the Giants got off to a strong start. They were able to, on their first drive of the game, go 10 plays, 83 yards. And Cam Scataboo said, welcome back to the Big Apple.
12: Fields out to the left. You got Mooney and Likely bunched to the right. Shotgun snap. Hand the ball off Scataboo. Running to the near side. Running right into the end zone for a touchdown for the New York Giants.
11: Giants up 7-0. Extra point was good. Cowboys would punt, then the Giants would punt, and then the Cowboys would get on the board for the first time this season. It was a 10-play, 85-yard drive in 6 minutes and 44 seconds. It was capped off with a C.D. Lamb touchdown. The Giants would fumble, and then right before the end of the first half, Dak Prescott would then cough over the football to Javon Holland. It was a ill-advised throw by Dak Prescott trying to throw it out of bounds. He got picked off. Isaiah Likely would make the Cowboys play 6 plays and 55 yards later in 29 seconds. To get his first touchdown as a Giant, as New York took the 14-7 lead. That got us to halftime, and coming out of the half, it was Likely that Isaiah Likely was going to score another touchdown.
12: Dart under center. Fake the handoff. Dart rolling right, stops, turns, throws. Touchdown Likely as he dives into the end zone, and the Giants take a 20-7 lead.
11: Extra point was good. That made it 21-7. Let's see what the Cowboys had in store. 12 plays, 75 yards later, and 6 minutes and 22 seconds off the clock in the third quarter. Javonte Williams, who had 12 touchdowns a year ago, he found the end zone.
12: 50 seconds to go in the third. Second and goal from the 2. Hand the ball off Williams. Into the pile, pushing forward and into the end zone. Touchdown, Cowboys.
11: So we had a game. It was a 7-point game, 21-14. And in the start of the fourth quarter, you want to see a team put another team away. The Giants did that. 13 plays, 65 yards, 8 minutes and 11 seconds off the clock. And Devin Motor Singletary found his way into the end zone for 6.
12: Singletary to the left of Dart. Wants to throw. Steps up, throws left. Guess who? Singletary again at the 5 and runs into the end zone for a Giants touchdown.
11: The Cowboys would answer back as Javonte Williams did reel in a 17-yard reception for Dak Prescott. It did go for 6. Williams did have a taunting penalty. It did push the extra point back. Brandon Aubrey did go on to miss the PAT, and that gives us the final score. Giants 28, Cowboys 20. Just some quick stats from this one. Dak Prescott, 22 of 34, 175 yards, 2 passing touchdowns and an interception. Jackson Dart, 23 of 29, 230 yards through the air with 3 passing touchdowns. On the ground, Javonte Williams, who had over 1,200 yards a season ago, was bottled up to only 41 yards on the ground with that rushing score. Cam Scataboo back from that devastating ankle injury, 18 carries, 81 yards, and a rushing touchdown. Receiving-wise, CeeDee Lamb only 44 yards today on 5 receptions for a touchdown. George Pickens was held to 3 receptions for 28 yards and also did have 2 drops in the game. Isaiah Likely, new addition to the Giants, comes on over from the Baltimore Ravens with his head football coach in John Harbaugh. 8 receptions, 78 yards, and 2 touchdowns in the tackling department. You did see for the Giants, Tremaine Edmonds lead the team in tackles with 8. The Giants were just a very good defensive unit today. And the Dallas Cowboys with first-year defensive coordinator Christian Parker kind of look like the same defensive unit that we did see a year ago.
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20: Danny, did you ever donate that historic Alamo document you bought?
21: Yes, they came and picked it up a couple of weeks ago.
20: Were they excited to get it?
21: Clara, they were so excited that I got excited too. I was wiggling like a happy puppy.
20: Did they see any guns in your collection that they wanted to borrow?
21: They saw 14 other things they were really excited about. Said they had been looking for them for a long time.
20: Do they want to put them on display?
21: Absolutely. So I told them we would loan them whatever they wanted.
20: Good decision. Remember the Alamo, Danny.
21: Remember the Alamo, Clara.
20: And God bless Texas.
21: And God bless Texas.

0: last decade living in New York, and the Giants have really been an unprofessional organization, and they haven't really had an adult in the room. They had a winning adult in the room, and you just kind of see that culture that the Giants are building. And they went on some long drives at the end of the game, and that looked like a winning football team. There's still a long work to go and a long ways to go, but Giant fans have to be very encouraged with this one. All righty, get into the next game. You will see the Dallas Cowboys next up on Sunday against the Commanders at Jerry's World. That will be a 4:25 p.m. Eastern time kick. The Commanders did lose earlier today to the Eagles 24-22. So it'll be a matchup of two 0-1 football teams. And the LA Rams are going to be without Myles Garrett. He's going to need arthroscopic knee surgery out of bare minimum 4 games since he was put on IR earlier this morning. Well, the Giants will go out to L.A. at SoFi Stadium. They have a Monday Night Football matchup at 8:15 p.m. Eastern time against the 0-1 Rams, who lost 27-7 to the San Francisco 49ers. And that will do it for our broadcast today. I'm Zach Gill back in our New York City studios. Tonight's presentation of the National Football League on Compass Media Networks has been brought to you by Prize Picks, Liberty Mutual Insurance, Gusto, Navy Federal Credit Union, Skechers, Steel, USPS Ground Advantage, and by Progressive Insurance. The final score, the New York Football Giants 28, the Dallas Cowboys 20. We'd like to thank our crew for this evening. Studio coordinator Kevin Horden, producer Blake Jones, engineer Mike Pertle, spotter Mike Mataraki, senior producer Chris Kleiber, engineering assistance provided by Brian Clark. The general manager is Robert Blum, and the executive producer of Compass Media Networks is the extraordinary Tyler Brewer. Don't forget, there's plenty more great NFL action coming up next Sunday. It's a Week 2 doubleheader between NFC rivals. First, the Atlanta Falcons host the Carolina Panthers in an NFC South showdown. Then it's the Dallas Cowboys taking on the Washington Commanders in the NFC East. Be sure to check your local listings for game times and stations. Once again, the final score, the New York Giants.
1: Totally outclassed. They got totally whooped up on. It was just, when it's methodical like that, it tends to take a beating. And, oh, by the way, like I said, when the Giants hold on to the ball for basically a quarter more, yeah, your defense is going to look bad.
2: I love how you defend your picks. That's all this is right here. You defended your pick of the Cowboys because you know darn well that the Cowboys are a work in progress and that you cannot – you're right. One game should not write a team off. But, again, there's a trend here with the Cowboys and not paying that much attention to the defense in the first place. So I hear what you say, Mark, but I think this is more about you defending your pick more so what the Cowboys truly represent.
3: Let me throw a couple more stats at you boys while Mark Zeno collects his thoughts and prepares to make his case of why the Cowboys defense will bounce back from preseason game number 4. I mean the season opener against the New York Giants. This is according to Shiel Kapadia over at The Ringer. Based on EPA per drive, the Cowboys had the worst defensive performance by any team in week 1. It was worse than all but one of their defensive games last year. Among 574 games since the start of last year across the league, this one ranked 571st. 7 possessions, 4 touchdowns, 1 punt, 1 fumble, 1 clock ran out.
1: Okay. Look.
3: And again, it's the 7 possessions, to your point, Center. Like, that's the big thing. Like, they did not have an opportunity to make, well, I take that back. They did have an opportunity to turn the ball over against the Giants. On the inverse, they did not have an opportunity to play with a lead, to have that Dallas Cowboys heralded offense go out of their way to create a situation where perhaps you could see this Cowboys defense and this pass rush tee off. But last I checked, Jerry was worried about stopping the run.
2: Yeah,
3: Jerry said we need Kenny Clark. We need Quinn Williams. We got to stop the run. And wait, how many yards did the Giants? Oh, they ran for a buck 65 tonight. Okay, cool. Just want to make sure we're all on the same page.
1: But if I told you coming into this game the Cowboys were going to only score 20 points, you would be like, what's wrong with the offense tonight? Why didn't the offense play better, right?
3: Yep.
1: This is an offense that's supposed to be able to get up and go. And let's give a little bit of credit here to the Giants defense, a revamped Giants defense that did know how to stop the run. And that's been something that was been plaguing this team for years, not being able to slow teams down up front. And so I'll keep reiterating the same phrase, Gerard. The adults are back in the room for the Giants. For a long time, they weren't there, and this has changed things.
2: Oh, absolutely, because you saw this with a lot of inexperienced head coaches today and coordinators in that Harbaugh actually showed you, it was a clinic, actually, if you go back and watch it, of complementary football and how important it is to understand when you want to run the football, when you want to pass the football, when you need to take into consideration that you have one of them, a highly touted offensive unit that can quickly score with the Cowboys. But what do? You keep them on the sideline by being diligent and patient with the idea we're going to run the football, especially if you can amass over 150-plus yards in the process. So, again, a lot of times you'll have coaches who just want to pass because they get scoring happy, and it puts the defense in a bind because, what, three and out, defense is back on the field, now they're tired. This gave the Giants' defense a chance to actually make adjustments, get their legs, because one of the things that we don't talk enough about, too, especially with guys not practicing or playing that much, is the conditioning level is not quite there yet either this early stage of the season. So all those things factor in, and when you have the experience of a head coach like a Harbaugh, you recognize those things and you use it to your advantage.
3: And by the way, Harbaugh's not calling plays. It is the dynamic duo of Matt Nagy and Greg Roman up there in the booth, and that's what I think is even more impressive, Gerard. This is not just John Harbaugh instilling a sense of discipline on his roster. Mm-hmm. He has got former head coaches, former offensive coordinators elsewhere buying in to what he is selling. And it's a one-game sample size. But if you can get both staff and team buy-in, again, that's where, to Zeno's point, you just want to have the adults in the room. To my point, you just want to get back to equilibrium. You want to get back to being a professional outlet. I saw it in Jacksonville with Doug Peterson. That was the goal. It turned out year one, they went to the playoffs. And by golly, maybe the Giants will do that too. But the goal with bringing in Doug Peterson to Jacksonville was to get it back to being a professional outlet. That is what the Giants are trying to do, and they are on the right track so far, Zeno.
1: Through one game, you're 100% correct. They are. And I think that, you know, all things considered, you have to have a smile on your face if you're a Giants fan. If you're a Cowboys fan, you have some questions at this point in time. You know, did we get this thing fixed? I think those questions are fair to ask. To write the entire team off, I think, is a little bit silly. But is it fair to ask the question, did we address the concerns that we thought we had did in the offseason? I mean, you know, that's just part of the evaluation process here, right?
2: Well, that's part of the process. Obviously, you have issues with your defense. In the offseason, you address it. Now, it doesn't happen sometimes overnight, and sometimes it takes – if you're the Cowboys, you'd rather have these things surface now and correct them, and once you hit November, December, be playing your best brand of football, because that means you're gearing towards the playoffs. So take your lumps now. Again, come November, December, we cannot be seeing that same brand of football being played, because that means you're not a for real football team.
3: Giants will head out to L.A. to face the Rams, so obviously that's a difficult task for this young squad. Zeno headed cross-country. The Dallas Cowboys turn their attention to the Commanders, who are coming off a hard-fought win, and so, or hard-fought loss, excuse me, against the Eagles. And so both these teams, quick turnarounds coming up.
1: Scheduling gods did them no favors, the Cowboys, by giving them two division games in the first 2 weeks. That's got to be outlawed at some point in time. Up next, we'll hear from both coaches. Let's start with the Giants on Game Night on ESPN Radio and the ESPN app.
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0: John Ryder. The first full week of NFL football on this Sunday, week one, and rivals matching up for Sunday night football in the Meadowlands.
1: Mooney in motion to the right. Neighbors in the left slot. Dart back to throw. Protection holds. Fires to the end zone. Likely's there. Touchdown, Giants! That's why they brought Isaiah Likely here. A 15-yard touchdown catch, and the Giants turn the Prescott interception into a touchdown and have the lead.
0: Call on WFAN. The Giants control the clock, and they down the Cowboys 28-20 the final. Jackson Dart, three touchdown passes, two of those to Isaiah Likely. No turnovers in the victory. Cam Scannaboo had a touchdown run on New York's first drive. Vikings rack up 22 points in the fourth quarter to rally to knock off the Packers 39-22. Kyler Murray left early with a concussion. Carson Wentz replaced him, and he had three touchdown passes, two to Justin Jefferson. Eagles edge the Commanders 24-22. Jalen Hurts, three touchdown passes. Jaden Daniels with two TD passes in the loss, one to Stephon Diggs in his Washington debut. T.J. Watt gets his first career pick six. It was off of Cooper Rush and the Steelers' 20-13 win over the Falcons. Lions take the Saints 31-30 in overtime in Detroit. Sunday night baseball, Padres get their seventh straight win, getting past the Giants 6-4. San Diego now with a 2.5-game lead on Arizona for the final wild card. The Yankees blank the Mets 2-0 behind Cam Schlittler, who gave up just one hit over six.
2: Hey, it's Michelle Smallman, and coming up Monday, Patrick Mahomes is officially back and ready to quiet all the doubters. So will his revenge tour start Monday night against the Broncos? It's Unsportsmanlike, 6 a.m. Eastern, right here on ESPN Radio, ESPN2, and ESPNU.

0: Sunday, September 13th, 2026. 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
1: Dart takes the snap, throws it again to Singletary. On the left, he's to the five and in for the touchdown. Third touchdown pass for Jackson Dart. And they ran the same play over and over again. And the Giants widen their lead.
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2: Giants winners in week one, 28-20 over the Dallas Cowboys. 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She's Mia O'Brien. He's three-time Super Bowl champ Gerard Cherry. I'm Mark Zinno. 1-0 New York Giants atop the NFC East. Ah, it feels so good. Doesn't it? Almost as good as the Jaguars being 1-0 atop the AFC South.
3: Only team in the AFC South that's 1-0. Unfortunately, that means we cannot say the same about the team that Gerard Cherry covers in the Cleveland Browns.
2: Not only that, his former team, the Patriots, also 0-1. Boo-hoo.
4: Well, I got other teams I could choose from now.
2: Oh, well, you do have the Bengals still, right?
4: No, I got the Eagles I could choose from. I play for them.
2: Okay.
3: And they're 1-0.
4: Well, the Saints took an L, so can't cheer.
3: But they do get they get brownie
2: points. They
3: get
2: the moral victory.
3: They went to overtime, yeah. Despite the fact that their quarterback started out in the first half 10 of 22 for 85 yards and an interception. And then he finished with the best passing yard number of the entire weekend.
2: By the way, that open you heard of courtesy of WFAN again. The Giants win 28-20. It was John Harbaugh's first win as head coach of the New York Giants, and he took to the podium after the game.
5: Okay, appreciating y'all being here. Heck of a win. I'm really proud of our players and everybody in the organization. But first of all, I just want to we talked to our guys about being humble and about giving credit where credit is due. And you know, faith is a big component of what we do. However, guys define that. And for me, it's our Lord and Savior Jesus Christ and our faith in our Creator. And start with that. Heart's in the right place. And I think that kind of epitomizes a little bit about the way the guys played. It was a team effort. It was a hard-fought game against an opponent in an unbelievable environment. This crowd, I'm telling you, man, the parking lot was off the chain driving in here. It was packed. I'm talking like 4.5 hours before the game. I get here early now, you know, and I'm thinking it's going to be easy to get in here, and it wasn't. And then the stadium was just absolutely electric from beginning to end. The sideline was electric for the game. I mean, the whole thing was just quite an environment. It was really great to be a part of it. And to see our guys step up in that environment, to handle all that, and to focus on the football. Okay, it wasn't perfect. There's a lot of things that we can do a lot better, but it was a winning effort. And when they had to make the plays, they made those plays. And that's what ended up winning the game. Seeing them finish the way we did on offense was tremendous. So with that, what questions do you have?
6: Taking everything into consideration, first time with New York under the lights against Cowboys. I mean, where does this one rank for you, and how much does this one mean?
5: It's funny. It's number one. It's number one because it's the one right now. You know, my dad always says that. He always says, he'll say this in the car on the way home. He'll say, John, you've never had a better win than that. He says it every time. You know, and I'm gonna tell you, I think this time it might be true. You know, but this was really special because these guys. These players, these guys who have believed from the beginning, who don't bat an eye, who just try to do the right thing every single day, who try to be on point. And even when they're not on point, they're willing to bounce back and make it right. All right? Maybe there's a mistake. Maybe there's a false start, but we come back to the next play and we find a way to make a play and erase the mistake and make it right and make it better. Buying into that kind of a mindset just in practice, then seeing it happen in the game. That's what, as a coach, you feel so good about.
7: John, the end of the first half, you had the false start penalty. It's 3rd and 9, and you know, I know I'm thinking maybe you kind of take the foot off the gas, maybe settle for a field goal. What did you see from your quarterback in that spot and your team to go down there and punch one in?
5: Right. Well, we had I thought we had a really good game plan. You know, I give Matt a lot.

0: performance by Jackson.
1: Look, a lot of positives, as he said. You know, Gerard, it's in coach's nature to always say, a lot of things we can do better. I don't know, feel pretty damn good to me, but I'm not an NFL coach. But nonetheless, you know, I mean, you could sit there and pick apart and look through the finer details of this whole thing. But if there was something that stood out to you that the Giants would need to improve on, did anything jump off the page?
2: It would just be John's going to harp on the penalties, because when you start playing the upper echelon teams in the National Football League, that's going to be the difference between you winning or losing. And that free yardage that you're giving away, you can't afford to do that. So that's something that you identify now, you work on it, and then you establish yourselves and you don't do that. And then that just builds more and more confidence with the squad of, hey, man, when we focus on things and we're intentional, we can get the job done. And that's ultimately what it boils down to. Having something that you're focusing on and then going out there and executing and accomplishing it, that builds confidence. That builds continuity. That's been a key word we've said all through the night. And that's where it starts, by putting it to the practice field and then taking it to the game field and actually seeing it take place. So I would say with them, it's going to be more about limiting the penalties, because you really appreciate the running game was strong, passing game was effective, and defense kept a very high-powered offense out of the end zone.
3: I want to go back to the last question that John Harbaugh was asked. And Zeno, it's something I know you've been dying to talk about here on game night on ESPN Radio, and that is the play of the quarterback. 23 of 29, 230 yards, 3 passing touchdowns. Jackson Dart, 54 yards on the ground. To be fair, it's not like he's still not using his legs on 11 carries, but it just felt like he was in much more control comparatively to a season ago. Certainly the knock on him in his rookie campaign, boys, was the idea of being reckless, a gambler, a gunslinger, gambler in the good sense, you know, like trying to place the ball in areas and trying to fit it through windows that you really should not be trying to attempt as a rookie quarterback, or any quarterback for that matter. Zeno, I'm curious your perspective as a Giants fan when it came to Jackson Dart's opening performance in year two.
1: If there was one thing I was certain of when John Harbaugh arrived to coach the Giants, because I was covering the Ravens when John Harbaugh showed up to turn that franchise into a Super Bowl winner. And he was given the task, albeit through unforeseen circumstances, that Kyle Bowler got sick and Kyle Bowler got hurt. And I forget who the backup was there at the time. There was somebody else, and it was a black quarterback. I can't remember who it is. But anyway, it'll come to me in a minute. But he got sick. And Joe Flacco had to start game one. And the Ravens went out and won game one, and the rest was history, obviously, because Joe Flacco never relinquished the job in Baltimore until Lamar Jackson showed up. But I say all that to say the one thing he was really good at was keeping a young quarterback in situations where they limit his exposure for mistakes.
2: Troy Smith.
3: Yeah, it was an illness.
1: Thank you very much.
3: Troy
1: right
3: Smith
1: there,
3: was
1: it was
3: sick.
1: Troy Smith.
3: Yep, and Kyle Bowler had a season-ending injury. Yep,
1: we had a season, and Troy Smith was hurt. I knew. I remember it was a black quarterback, but that's right, because he started the last game of the season the year before in Miami, and I went down there to cover that game. Anyway, you take me down memory lane, Gerard, but thank you. But the point is that he limits your quarterback's exposure to mistakes, and the way he designed his offense. Look. There weren't a lot of deep shots taken down the field. They did not try to stretch the field. They stayed underneath. There was a lot of swing passes. There was a lot of crossing routes underneath where things were open. Look, and I even remember remarking at one point how Jackson Dart did an excellent job at layering the ball over Sean, right into the hands of Malik Nabers. Like, you know, that's a great throw, and it's a great pass. And I'm not taking anything away from Dart saying, oh, the scheme was easy or anything like that. But it's just those situations where you ask him to stay within himself, do a little bit more and try to grow and become a little bit more capable in certain areas. They don't ask you to do everything all in one shot. So Harbaugh is very good about that, and I am not surprised to see Dart sort of flourish in this whole thing. I still think Jackson Dart needs to learn that, you know, the guys wearing different colored jerseys, the big, fat, fast ones who keep running at you, you can't just, like, stand there and, you know, let them hit you. Like, that's a bad idea over the long haul for your career. I don't know everything, but it seems like those, you know, big, fast guys who are running at you trying to knock your head off, you might want to get out of the way sometimes.
2: You're right, especially in the long term, that you want to get out of the way and be smart with how you take abuse on your body.
1: Yeah.
2: But there are times, too, where your teammates, okay, if you stand in that pocket, you take that shot to make sure that your teammate gets that pass and they know you're going to get beat down. That's how you also get mad respect in the locker room as well from your teammates, and that they know you're taking punishment, but you're still sacrificing your body. And that's one of the key things. If you're going to be a leader,

0: you're in an NFL locker room in particular, you have to be sacrificial with your body.
1: Respect ain't supposed to hurt, bruh.
0: Yeah.
1: It's supposed to feel good.
0: That's one thing you will learn is that if something's going to hurt, if you're gonna go on a championship run, and it's the thing that I don't get why teams don't understand this, you're going to have to pay a price. I used to hear Bill say this all the time. He was absolutely right. It's going to be something exacted and extolled from you. That's just the way it is. So everyone who thinks it's like, okay, we don't have to practice as hard, we don't have to do as much, you're kidding yourself. It is an ultra marathon to win a championship, and to be on that path is going to be physically tasking, and you have to be willing and ready to pay that price. And maybe just for the Giants, they're figuring that out, because Harbaugh can certainly speak to it because he knows what he's doing, because he's been to that place before where it's required to want to be a champion.
2: Dare I quote Todd Monken, Gerard Cherry, with you on the program? Did he not say today, there's no testimony without a test? That was with regards to the Cleveland Browns in a very different situation, but I think the same can be said for the New York Giants, what Jackson Dart has been to and been through and what lies ahead. I do want to note Malik Nabers did play in this game, 6 catches on 9 targets for 69 yards, and I think that you saw the impact that a number one wide receiver in this offense can have. And I think you also saw Isaiah Likely, who, look, I understand that the traditional inline Y tight end is in vogue in 2026, but there's still room for this guy at the table. I'll tell you that much, or at the very least in this offense where you also have a fullback and Patrick Ricard following John Harbaugh up the road to New Jersey.
1: Well, and you also saw all of that in Baltimore when Mark Andrews is coming up.
2: But Mark Andrews, I would argue, is more because he and Likely were together, right? And so they have Theo Johnson. He's playing more of that Mark Andrews role. Likely as more of the hybrid. There's absolutely a role for him. 2 touchdowns tonight.
1: No, I understand. But again, the tight end just in general being a high focal part of what Harbaugh wants to do offensively.
2: Yep, very true.
0: They got a fullback. Think about that.
2: Exactly. No one's running 13 personnel quite like John Harbaugh. I'll tell you that much.
1: I mean, he had Kyle Juszczyk for years when they won a Super Bowl before he went to San Fran. And it's always been a part of what Harbaugh has done. All right. Up next, we'll head to the other locker room for the sadness that is the Dallas Cowboys. That's next. Game Night on ESPN Radio.
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0: It was a very complete win for the Giants.
1: Here's the worst part about it. They bullied this Dallas team.
0: They bullied them. Especially in the first half. Bullied. This is not the way the Cowboys want to play. It's not what they want to put on film, and it's there forever and ever. Mike Tomlin is fond of saying the standard is the standard. It's something in which Brian Schottenheimer thoroughly concurs, and tonight the standard was not met.
2: That's 105.3 The Fan in Dallas, where it is disappointment, unlike just in the shadow of the Big Apple, as the Giants beat the Cowboys 28-20 in week one. First time they've done that, Mia, since 2016.
3: Yes, sir.
2: Week one opener.
3: Mm-hmm.
2: Because, you know, as Giants fans, we're kind of nauseated by this week one Giants-Dallas, you know, game that happens every single year because we never win it. Until now. G-Man, baby, yeah. Well, it was a disappointing effort, to say the least, from the Cowboys. And let's hear from their head coach, Brian Schottenheimer.
4: Yeah, I thought overall we were really, as a football team, we were pretty poor. You know, just give Coach Harbaugh and his team a bunch of credit. They were the more physical team tonight. That's certainly not our standard. That's certainly not how we see our identity playing. They shoved us around in the running game. We couldn't get the running game going on offense. Situationally, they were outstanding. Did a really good job of keeping the ball away from us in the second half. You know, I think they had the ball for 36 minutes, 40 seconds. So, this is a humbling business. You know, we got humbled tonight, and that's what I told the guys. And we lost mile one of a 17-mile marathon, and we have to be better, and we will be better. The only way to do that is get back to work.
5: Problems on third down, just getting them off the field.
4: Yeah, there was different things. You know, I want to look at the film, but, I mean, we're turning guys free to the flat. You know, one of the things, not an excuse, guys, we did not play well. But you got young players, and young player closes, and Jackson Dart boots and gets outside. We don't push three different times to the fucking flat route, excuse my language. Those are going to happen, and we have to coach the young players better. But when you play young players, it's part of the deal, and they need to learn quickly.
6: Clarence Hill deal as Cowboys not being able to get to the quarterback. Is that part of getting the ball out? You're talking about we've been talking about pass rush, needing pass rush, improving the pass rush. There was no pass rush.
4: Yeah, he's an athletic guy. We did not get enough pressure on him. He looked pretty comfortable back there, you know, Clarence, when you look at it. And, again, I thought, you know, we had some good shots on the ball, but the pass rush does have to be better for sure.
6: And offensively, I mean, can you talk about Dak's interception at the end of the half and how killer that was? And
4: yeah. Yeah, you know, he was trying to throw it away, and he didn't get enough on it, and that happens. But it was a big momentum swing. They went down, scored, and they got the ball in the second half, and they scored. And that's unfortunately what we call a double dip, and they double dipped us. And I thought, you know, we offensively responded very well. We just didn't get enough ops there late, but certainly did not come out of the game very fast on either side.
7: Brian Todd Archer with ESPN. I think you only had six possessions, real possessions, maybe only a couple there in the second half. What's it like being on the sideline knowing you believe you can move the ball, but you never get a chance?
4: Yeah, I mean, you know, we needed to be better on offense in the first half, Todd. I thought, you know, again, they pushed us around a little bit up front, you know, their defensive line, our running game. There's way too much penetration early in the game. Javonte was running into frickin', you know, a wall, you know, in the beginning of the game. And we made some good adjustments at halftime, but it's a team game. I said to the guys, you know, we win together, we lose together, disappointed. We're going to get back to work, but that's certainly not our standard. It's not what we expected to do tonight, but it's what happened. And so we'll take the pain that goes with it, and we're going to start, you know, immediately working to get it better.
2: Well,
3: no one makes cussing just seem casual, like Brian Schottenheimer. He said it so pleasantly that you almost just like, you know, you let it happen almost. You know?
2: Well, and it did happen, but
3: didn't mean to make it happen here on ESPN Radio. But at the same time, I think it kind of speaks to the ethos of, to your point, Gerard, of a coach who is obviously answering to an ownership group that of any ownership group in the NFL is commanding from the top. And at the same time, also has the respect of his players and also doesn't want to make that big much of a big deal out of week one.
8: Exactly. And at the same time, too, I hear this and I'm saying to myself, it could also be a blessing in disguise, because when you get bullied, dominated, emasculated, however you want to qualify it, there's opportunity right there for Schottenheimer to play on the sensitivities of these men, because you don't get to the National Football League by being bullied and dominated. So if he can find a way to take that message and cultivate it to one in which we will never play this brand of football again and be embarrassed like this, the Cowboys will be better for it. Because here's the thing, it's still a gladiator sport. And if you don't take the approach of being the more physical one out there along with execution, this is going to be a week in and week out proposition for the Cowboys. So there's something to be learned here early on. And it goes back to what you were saying in support of what you were saying, Zeno, in that they can learn from this and be a much better football team down the road. But the key part is learning from it and doing something about it.
2: Here was my other takeaway from Brian Schottenheimer, other than the potty mouth. When he talked about Dak Prescott trying to throw the ball away, ends up being a pick. The Giants turn it into points, and then they get the ball right after half and turn it into points again. That's a mistake that Dak at this point in his career just can't make. I mean, again, there's sometimes taking the sack is just okay. It's just an okay alternative to what went on there. And it was just a bad idea more than anything else, and you expect better of it. And here's Dak after the game on how bad does it feel to lose the first game of the week.
4: Yeah, I mean, it sucks to lose. Damn sure sucks to lose the first one to this team, a division game, but still optimistic. That doesn't change our goals, doesn't change how we feel about our team. As I said, credit to those guys that they beat us tonight. This is a marathon, though. It's a long season, and we're going to respond. We've got great leaders, and I feel confident in just even the message and the feel in the locker room after that. Yeah, guys are pissed off. Nobody's more disappointed than the players in that locker room and the coaches and everybody that put this game plan together and attempted to go out there and execute it and failed to do so. And as I said, credit to those guys. They'll have to see us again, and we've got to turn the page and got another division game next week at home.
2: Real quick, Gerard, for a guy like Dak, I mean, we expect better of him. He's probably going to get too much blame here, but what did you think of his performance?
8: I mean, you're right. You can't make those type of mistakes if you're Dak, and you have to do a much better job of distributing the football and just ultimately leading this team. And even that means to the defensive side, to where you take on the onus of, hey, guys, we got to play a better brand, because the best locker rooms are the ones in which player accountability is leading the way and not coaches.
2: All right. Up next, it'll be the never-duplicated Gerard Cherry's Power 5. Cowboys won't be in it. We'll find out who is. Next, it's Game Night on ESPN Radio.
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21: 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Eagles over the Commanders 24-22. Vikings rally with 22 points in the fourth quarter to stun the Packers 39-22. Kyler Murray knocked out early with a concussion, replaced by Carson Wentz with 3 touchdown passes, 2 to Justin Jefferson. Bengals over the Buccaneers 33-27. Lions take the Saints 31-30 in overtime in Detroit. New Orleans could have won the game with a 2-point conversion but failed. Jaguars blast the Browns 34-10. Trevor Lawrence 4 touchdown passes, 4 different receivers. And the Ravens hammer the Colts on the road 31-23. Derrick Henry 3 touchdown runs. Also moves into third place in all-time rushing touchdowns. The U.S. knocks off France 97-79 in Berlin, winning their 5th straight World Cup title. Rhonda Stewart, 22 points, was named the World Cup MVP.
22: Hey, this is Rich Eisen. Coming up on Monday, week one of the NFL season, along with Marcus Spears of NFL Monday Night Countdown, which means we'll also preview Broncos and Chiefs on Monday's Rich Eisen Show on Disney+, the ESPN app, and ESPN Radio.

0: ESPN Radio, the ESPN app, Sirius XM Channel 80, presented by Progressive Insurance, alongside the three-time Super Bowl champ, Jeron Cherry, and the nearly incomparable Mia O'Brien. I'm Mark Zeno. And we get to this point in the program here on Sunday evenings into Monday morning here on the East Coast, where our Super Bowl champ decides that he knows more than everybody else and ranks out his often duplicated, never imitated, Jeron Cherry's Power Five.
1: That's the way to go, fellas. Attaboy, there you go.
2: Time for Jeron Cherry's Power Five.
3: They're playing better than everyone else in the National Football League.
2: Real rankings from the host with real rings. Number five.
3: That's right. At number five, this was a challenging one for me because I really wanted to base tonight off the quality of the opponent. But what I witnessed personally in Jacksonville today, the Jaguars enter at number five in my power ranking with plenty of room to move up if they keep playing the way in which they played today. So at number five, I have the Jacksonville Jaguars.
4: You know what I'm going to tell you to that, Jeron? Liam Cohen's glad you only put him at five. That gives him that little edge, that little bit of bulletin board material to say, okay, see, they're doubting us. This small market team, as we once again ascend to Mile High next week, where Sean Payton will inevitably also make a comment about that small market team. By the way, Zeno, I've been saving this stat because I know you've been dying to hear more Liam Cohen propaganda on the program. Today was Liam Cohen's 14th win as a head coach and as the head coach of the Jaguars. That ties him with Gus Bradley for the fifth most wins by a head coach in franchise history. Liam Cohen has coached 18 games in Jacksonville. Gus Bradley coached 62.
0: Yeah. Way to climb up the charts there, big fella. Look, I don't disagree. I mean, Liam Cohen is going to continue to elevate this team to places that not many people thought they were going to go, and I'm here for all of it. So I don't disagree. Yes, the Jaguars still have a lot to prove, right? And I think it's fair to say that at this point in time. I don't think we're slighting them in any size, way, shape, or form, but it was impressive what they did today, especially up against a defense as good as the one in Cleveland.
2: Number four.
3: At number four, I have the Baltimore Ravens, and it's really simple. I think the Colts are going to be a decent football team, and the Ravens pretty much dismantled them, dominated them in all facets of the football game, so the Ravens are at number four.
4: Yeah, we really... Go ahead, Zeno.
0: This may be something only I pay attention to, but it is worth noting. The way this game was bet today by some of the sharpest people out there, it was bet like they knew the outcome. Everybody was on the Colts plus 3.5 today. Everybody thought the home dog was going to turn around and pull off a little mini upset. The Ravens smoked them, and they made it look easy. And for a team last year that started out 8-1 and looked like, oh my God, look what Daniel Jones has done, Jonathan Taylor and everything else, the Ravens made them look small market.
4: I would ask, is this more indicative, that final result, that final score, which we haven't brought up yet, Ravens 41, Colts 23, is that more indicative of the Ravens or the Colts? But obviously if the Ravens are at number four in the power ranking, that suggests it's more indicative of who the Baltimore Ravens are. To which I say this, Declan Doyle, start getting those resumes printed. Start getting those, hey, he's the next young, up-and-coming play caller. Very weird for me, boys, because he was a freshman in college in Iowa City, and obviously his dad was a strength and conditioning coach when I was out there covering the Iowa Hawkeyes, and now he could be an NFL head coach in less than 6 months' time.
0: I have a question. Somebody call on me.
4: Yes. Zeno.
0: Zeno. Thank you. Maybe, just maybe, you know, the Colts are not that good yet. Not taking anything away from the Ravens, but like, you know, the Colts last year were a team that
4: schedule in the NFL the first half of the year. Continue.
0: Right. But, you know, look, with how successful they were running the game, they were playing with a bunch of leads, they were forcing teams to throw, and they were able to control the tempo of the game. The Ravens just showed you, and oh, by the way, the other takeaway from the game is I kind of felt like the Ravens defense returned a little bit. Maybe Jesse Minter brought that back to Baltimore, because last year that Ravens defense was a problem. And when you look at the game, you know, Jonathan Taylor did have 98 yards rushing and two touchdowns, but, you know, Daniel Jones was rendered relatively ineffective all game long. And, you know, maybe the Ravens' defense is the better part of that team at this point.
4: Also, Daniel Jones tore his Achilles in December. We really expected him to be at peak performance on September the 14th. That's unrealistic, folks.
0: No, and listen, a relatively moderate day for Lamar Jackson, too. Just, I mean, it was 17 of 25. He did have 324 yards passing and completed, you know, passes to, I think, 10 different receivers today. So he certainly spread the ball around. Zay Flowers at 150 yards in the game and a tutty. What's next?
5: Number three.
3: And this is where it starts to get, in my mind, controversial.
4: Uh-oh.
3: And interesting.
4: Oh.
3: At number three, we're going to go with the Chicago Bears.
4: Regression candidate of Mia O'Brien and Mark Zeno on the ESPN Rank'em series.
3: Why are you two hating on the Bears? I mean, 59 points.
0: Okay.
3: That's nothing to look sideways at by any stretch of the imagination.
0: I'm not looking sideways at it. But again, remember, they had the best turnover differential in the league last year. They had the best one-score record of any team in the league last year. Like, those things don't usually show up in back-to-back years. Look, at some point in time, Chicago's going to go face a team that is not going to give up 59 points, and the question is, how do they react to that? So I don't disagree with your assessment. I'm not saying your pick is wrong or bad, or it would bother me. I'm just not ready to crown that team yet.
4: Not to add more fuel to the fire, Gerard, but they were 5-2 when trailing in the final 2 minutes of ball games last year. That is a stat that cannot be replicated year over year.
3: Yeah, that just shows they're winners.
0: Oh, my God. Now you're just poking the bear and starting to tick me off. What's
3: I'm really about to make you mad now. Let's get to number two.
5: Number two.
3: At number two, it is the Buffalo Bills.
0: You're ticking me off. Just stop it. Did you see Superman today?
3: Yeah,
0: today?
3: And that's
0: you probably
3: the
0: need to send a fruit basket over to that guy who dropped that interception in the end zone for Houston. I forget who it was.
3: That's the problem.
4: Amari Lassiter.
0: Thank you.
3: He's always Superman. At some point, is that, I mean, granted, to his credit, he does it early, he does it often. At some point, can they just blow a team out? Can they not make these come down to the last minute?
0: That's a fair question.
3: This is a good team.
0: It is a good team, and to your point, it is a fair. You would expect them to be more in control of games. But look, I'll say one thing here: give credit. Josh Allen had never beat the Texans yet, and he figured out a way to do it today. Maybe a little bit of luck, but hey, sometimes that's what good teams make. Good teams make good luck, and to go on the road against that defense and put up 36 points—that ain't no easy task.
4: I also want to give credit, Zeno, to a roster that I'll raise my hand, and I will say this. I thought it was decaying before our very eyes. Mm-hmm. And to see Dalton Kincaid break out for 130 receiving yards.
0: Yeah, that was great.
4: Excuse me. There comes the cough.
0: It gets you all choked up like it does me. It's good to see Dalton Kincaid back in the fold. Look, here's the other part, Mia. If Josh Allen actually starts to have receiving weapons, I mean, DJ Moore had a 100-yard day as well. If he starts to have multiple receiving weapons, imagine with James Cook in the backfield how hard that team's going to be to defend. It's going to look very 2022 Chiefs-esque if they have that kind of receiving core.
4: Okay, I've cleared my throat. 130 receiving yards, the most by a Bills tight end since 1967. Also, if they can actually get an interior push along the defensive line, Deion Walker, sack, two run stuffs, that is big time. And that suggests to me Jim Leonard cooking on the defensive side in his first game calling plays for the Buffalo Bills.
0: And I feel like when we get to number one, there might be a little bit of a power surge, pun intended.
5: Number one.
3: Now, for number one, I want to throw this caveat out there. It would be the Denver Broncos because I think they're going to beat the Chiefs tomorrow, but they haven't played
0: baby.
3: Yet, so I can't crown them. But I am going to crown the team that went to Australia a week in advance, didn't play games, just showing up 48 hours or less onto a whole entire part of the hemisphere, let alone a continent, which is all the same thing. And then on top of that, this team that they beat was heralded as one of the top five rosters of all time.
0: Yeah, that's an overreaction.
3: Hey, but we're in the overreaction business.
0: We are.
3: So with that being said, right now at the top of my Power Five is a team that hails from the West Coast, that being the San Francisco 49ers.
0: I don't disagree, and I'll tell you why.
3: I just knew you would.
0: Well, here, let me explain, okay? You did slight the Bills here a little bit. But that said, you know, substation aside and all the, you know, power issues that they're dealing with right next to where they practice, when the Niners are healthy, they are one of the toughest teams to beat in this league. I mean, it's always been the case for the 49ers that the injury bug, you know, ends up destroying that whole team, whether it's Brock Purdy, whether in years past it was Deebo Samuel, whether it's been Christian McCaffrey, whether it's been Joey Bosa, Fred Warner, whoever it may be. Like, if they can find a way to stay healthy, that is their division. They are the best team in that division when they are healthy.
4: Because they're the best coach team, yep. Dare I say it.
0: Yeah, no, yeah, it's not. It's not. It's not that hard to say. No,
4: additionally, we've sat here. I said it 5 minutes ago before I had the coughing fit. Daniel Jones is less than a year removed from an Achilles tear, and I do not expect him to look 100% in 2026. By the way, boys, George Kittle, when did he get injured? But that season-ending injury in January? Mm-hmm. He sure looked 100%. Fred Warner, banged up last year, looked 100%.
3: Yeah,
4: Nick
3: did.
4: Bosa, I don't have the get-off time in front of me, but he was light years faster than many of the defensive ends who I saw who were not coming off of a season-ending injury in 2025. And so that is where, for me, the Niners, the substation aside, have somehow defied that expectation of historically being banged up and then the next year it being a slow start by what they showed on Thursday night.
0: Do we assume now that maybe, just maybe, that substation is something like the Fantastic Four where they start to get extra powers?
4: No, that's the Immortal Chamber. That's what Matthew Stafford went in.
0: Oh, okay.
4: That's the power thing.
0: All right.
4: Well, I think that he needs to go back into that.
0: Maybe they will have superpowers here and end up back in the Super Bowl. And that is Gerard's Never Duplicated Power 5. I can't wait till next week when you screw it up and put somebody in there who absolutely does not belong. That said, before we get to next week, we got to finish out week one of the NFL Monday Night Football Broncos Chiefs preview coming up next. Game Night on ESPN Radio.
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0: 15th to 20th. 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We get set to close out week one on Monday Night Football. You'll hear it and see it right on ESPN. We'll get the Chiefs and the Broncos in an AFC West matchup. Patrick Mahomes in his career against Denver, guys, 14-2. Patrick Mahomes has never lost at home to the Denver Broncos in his career. Now, last year in the final week of the season, the Broncos beat the Chiefs in Kansas City, but remember, no Mahomes in that game because of the knee injury. So I, for one, am with you, Gerard Cherry, and I am on an island because everybody who I know who is sharp in the betting world loves Kansas City tomorrow night. I circled this game the day the schedule came out and said Broncos are winning that game. So Broncos plus 2.5, Broncos money line for me. But Andy Reid, head coach of the Chiefs, will have Patrick Mahomes back under center, and he answers when he knew Mahomes would be ready to go in week one.
1: He was calculating it pretty early. So when he was doing his MRI, he goes, "I'm coming back." So there was no hesitation. I was there when he was getting his MRI, so I had a chance to see it and hear it. So, yeah, I don't doubt anything he puts his mind to.
0: Now, I have seen this little thing, at least in the sports betting world, of quarterbacks who don't play in the preseason and the games going under the total. Now, I bring up that to say, number one, Patrick Mahomes typically did play in the preseason in previous years. He did not play this year. And I would also add that the game staying low scoring favors the Broncos a heck of a lot more than it favors the Chiefs. Because at this point, the Chiefs has the better defense. And if let's just assume the offenses are equal at this point. Give me the team with Sean Payton as the coach on offense more than anybody else. And I don't know. If the Denver Broncos want to own this division, this is a game they have to learn to win. And I think this is as vulnerable as we've seen the Chiefs in years, guys.
2: Yeah, I'm right there with you. So you believe that the Chiefs have a better defense, though, than the Broncos?
0: No, other way around.
2: Okay. Yeah, because I was like, I'm with you with that. I think the Broncos are just a balanced football team, and we saw what happens when any quarterback, let alone Pat Mahomes, is in a situation where you can generate a pass rush without blitzing and just get to a guy simply on your, in this case, they run a 3-4, with your pressure package of guys up front just getting to the quarterback as opposed to blitzing. That's going to help your cause. And you know they love to turn the football over as well. So I just think the Chiefs are in a situation where they're just on that decline that happens to a dynasty. They're just in that space now. And that's what we're seeing take place. And the Broncos are ascending. So that's why I anticipate the Broncos winning this football game.
3: Don't forget, the quarterback for the Broncos is also coming off of a quote-unquote season-ending injury, a long rehab. And so while we did see Bo Nix in the preseason, we didn't see Patrick Mahomes. The expectation for what Bo Nix could be in 2026, I think, has to come with a little bit of a, an asterisk on it, boys, just because we know that Sean Payton has built an offensive ecosystem around his signal caller where he is not the focal point. He has made it to where the run game, the skill players, I can't wait to see what the acquisition of Jalen Waddle is going to mean for this offense in terms of its verticality. That is all fun and good, but ultimately, let's see what the quarterback can do. Let's also see what this first-time play caller, because it won't be Sean Payton calling plays, it'll be Davis Webb calling plays for the first time for the Broncos. Let's see what that looks like before we put all of our goods in that basket comparatively to what we do know in Kansas City, with an asterisk over there of what does Kenneth Walker mean for Andy Reid and the evolution of that offense?
0: Well, and I mean, look, if Kenneth Walker is supposed to be the guy who is supposed to supplement some production from Patrick Mahomes, and we're going to hear from Mahomes here in a minute, I don't know that running into the teeth of the Broncos defense, even with Kenneth Walker, seems like a whole sound strategy if you're Kansas City. And I'll ask you guys this question before we hear from Mahomes. Outside of winning the game, what do we measure Mahomes' success at for his first game back from this injury? Like, what is it supposed to be? Is there a number? Is there a stat line? I know it's hard to sort of forecast that without seeing the game itself to see how he actually played, but I mean, expectation-wise, it's like, do we really believe that Mahomes is, you know, going to have this blow-up game where he's going to throw for 350, particularly not against this defense?
2: I don't see him doing that against this defense. And just on a side note, too, I mean, Sean Payton can easily overrule Webb and be like, nah, we're not running that. And so you always got to take that into mind with a head coach like Sean Payton having the ability to do just that. Because if he doesn't like something, you know he's not going to let it be called.
3: Oh, but come on. Davis Webb only stayed because he's getting a call plays, yeah. Gerard. You know this. I'm just kidding. I'm just kidding. My expectations to put a number on it, Zeno, for Patrick Mahomes, just win. I could see a world where he passes for $190, mm-hmm. one touchdown, he runs for one more, and that's enough. That's enough for this team to win a football game because they find a way to run the ball. They also find a way, and this is a really important stat when talking about the Kansas City Chiefs in 2026. They were 28th. In turnovers total last year. The ball just did not bounce their way. I do not see that replicating. I see them as a prime candidate, the opposite of regression. I see them as the team that goes, not from worst, but certainly in the bottom third of the league, to the top third of the league when it comes to forcing turnovers like we become accustomed to with Steve Spagnuolo's defense.
0: Let's hear from Patrick Mahomes on how ready he is to play in week one.
4: You got to go out there and be yourself. Like I've built up the strength. I've built up all the days of rehab so that I can be myself. You know, I'm gonna keep myself out of harm's way like I always will. Not try to take big hits and stuff like that. But I'm a competitor. I signed up for this, and I'm gonna go out there and play football. And I think that's how I've always rolled, no matter what it is. And that's how I'll probably roll the rest of my career.
0: Well, I'm glad he's rolling, but
3: will the offense be rolling? That's the big question, because I think independent of the injury, it needs to take the next step in its evolution one way or another.
0: I mean, he's always had good success against the Broncos, as I just mentioned. It's just a question of whether he can do it this year coming off the injury against what is probably one of the more elite pass rushes in the NFL as well. Like, there's a lot of challenges in front of him in this particular game, Gerard.
2: Yeah, it certainly is. But, again, we go back to the idea that they're on the decline and the Broncos are ascending. It's really that simple. Everyone can see it. And granted, you expect them to put up a fight because they have championship qualities in their DNA. So I will respect that. But at the end of the day, they're a dying dynasty.
3: I still need to see it two seasons in a row. Otherwise, they're still the boogeyman. They're still the boogeyman until they're not. I'm going to give Andy Reid one more chance, Zeno, to try to evolve to where the rest of the league is headed and into the second stage of Patrick Mahomes' tenure in Kansas City.
0: What we've seen for three straight years is Mahomes in a state of decline from a production standpoint.
3: But they also won a Super Bowl.
0: He did, but again, that was all predicated on his defense, which is not the same. Now, they made some changes to the defense for Kansas City, improved the offensive line, added Kenneth Walker. This is a different team. We'll see how they show up tomorrow night on Monday Night Football right here on ESPN. That's it for here on Game Night, SportsCenter All Night with Jay Reynolds. 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
1: The Giants and Cowboys renew their rivalry at the Meadowlands.
2: Dart takes the snap, hands it off for Scataboo. He's following Likely and walks in for the touchdown untouched.
1: We had a thriller in Philly.
3: It's looking. It's fires. Complete. Got a first down and more. It's Goddard at the 10.
1: Josh Allen and the Bills end their drought in Houston.
4: Here's the snap. Four-man rush, back to pass. Fires, looking down on a post, complete for the touchdown!
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5: 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We had a number of storylines in the NFL heading into this season. The Rams stay healthy enough to play on their home field for the Super Bowl. Will the Browns' quarterback situation be the correct call this season? How much will the Bears score this year? And we also saw the Dallas Cowboys make moves this offseason, positioning themselves to be a contender in the NFC. Teddy Bruschi on Sunday NFL Countdown, taking Dallas as his team to represent the NFC in the Super Bowl. Cowboys opening the season on the road in the Meadowlands. The New York City area, of course, capping a weekend of remembrance for the September 11th attacks there. Plenty of emotions in the New York area. Add to that a division rivalry in primetime to open the season. That made for quite the showdown.
0: Cowboys at Giants.
3: Mooney in motion to the right. Neighbors in the left slot. Dart back to throw. Protection holds. Fires to the end zone. Likely's there. Touchdown, Giants! That's why they brought Isaiah Likely here. A 15-yard touchdown catch, and the Giants turn the Prescott interception into a touchdown and have the lead.
6: Second and goal at the 2. Berrios in motion. They fake the handoff to him. Dart rolls right, throws it to Likely to the right. He dives for the goal line. Touchdown, Giants.
3: Likely second touchdown catch of the ball game, and on the opening possession of the third quarter, the Giants methodically drive down the field and score their third touchdown of the game, the second touchdown pass for Jackson Dart.
5: So it sounded on WFAN. Giants up 21-7 at that point in the third. They cap a 12-play drive spanning 8 minutes. Dallas answers with its own 12-play touchdown drive, pulling back to within 21-14. Then New York with another 13-play drive. And they get the touchdown on a dart to Devin Singletary, 9-yard touchdown catch. Cowboys answer with another touchdown drive, but it just would not be enough as the Cowboys fall on the road to the Giants in the season opener. 28-20, the final. Giants' first season-opening win since 2022. They were 2-13 in week one from 2010 to 2025. Giants with 28 points in the season opener, most in any season opener since 2013. And it gets Coach John Harbaugh a win in his coaching debut there.
7: It was incredible. The stadium was unbelievable. You know, it was everything that you would think, but it was more than I thought. It was really something, man. I want us to play well enough that we can create that atmosphere every single week here going forward throughout the season. That's up to us. That's our job as coaches and players to create a football team good enough to deserve that type of a stadium every time we play.
5: Giants' second straight win against the Cowboys dating back to last season. Jackson Dart, 23 of 29, 230 yards passing, throws for 3 touchdowns, runs for 54 yards in Harbaugh's debut win.
8: It was huge. I just think that we have so much respect for Coach Harbs, and this team will do whatever he says because we have all the faith in him that he's going to put us in the best situation to win. So, you know, the identity of a team starts at the top, and it starts with how he's conducted himself, with how he's, you know, created a tough team. And, you know, we want to take that on our shoulders. And we're bought into what his plan is week in and week out. So, you know, we're definitely happy to get it for him. And then I think you know, we were just really happy to get it for, I don't know, the players, but the whole organization. Like, seeing the crowd out there tonight, you know, they had a huge impact in the game, of just the energy and, you know, in momentum. You know, that stuff's huge. So, you know, just everybody showing up, showing out on a big night like tonight, where it was bigger than even just the game itself, was just a really special environment to be in.
1: For Jackson Dart's second career game with three touchdown passes. First Giants quarterback with three touchdown passes in their season opening game since Eli Manning in 2016 at Dallas. Isaiah Likely, 8 catches, 78 yards. 2 of those 8 catches were for touchdowns. Cam Scataboo, 81 yards rushing and a touchdown as the Giants get the win. Cowboys dropping their first game of the season for the second straight year. Dak Prescott, 175 yards passing in the loss, 2 touchdowns, but an interception. Snaps a 4-game streak without an interception, and this one comes in the loss.
9: Yeah, I mean, it sucks to lose. Damn sure sucks to lose the first one to this team, a division game, but still optimistic. That doesn't change our goals, doesn't change how we feel about our team. As I said, credit to those guys that they beat us tonight. This is a marathon, though. It's a long season, and we're going to respond. We've got great leaders, and I feel confident in just even the message and the feel in the locker room after that. Guys are pissed off. Nobody's more disappointed than the players in that locker room and the coaches and everybody that put this game plan together and attempted to go out there and execute it and failed to do so. And as I said, credit to those guys. They'll have to see us again, and we've got to turn the page and got another division game next week at home.
1: Cowboys falling on the road in the season opener in New York. Sports Center All Night, ESPN Radio.
10: Let's kick off. Let's play NFL football today. Here's Caleb Williams looking to throw across his body for the end zone. It is caught for the touchdown. Don't give it to him again. Williams throws. Caught for the touchdown. And the Bears are in business.
1: Bears coach Ben Johnson this summer saying he wanted to be the NFL's highest scoring offense ever. They scored in week one.
10: Williams takes the snap, looking right. Pump now looking left. Pocket collapses. Somehow he escapes. 30, lot of running room. 20, 15, 10, 5, quarter of the end zone. Touchdown. Caleb Williams, untouched, into the end zone. It's a 30-yard touchdown run for the Bears quarterback. And wow.
11: Manungai in the backfield. He'll take the football.
10: Breaking away from everybody. 20. 15, 10, 5, touchdown. The second-year player out of Rutgers, a 61-yard touchdown.
11: Second down and one. Oh, DeAndre Swift is back in there. Haven't heard his name in a long time.
10: Swift breaking away from people. 10, 5, touchdown. Insult to injury, DeAndre Swift. 28 yards right up the gut. And the Bears continue to pile on.
1: Bears with a 59-point outburst in week one.

0: the season opener in NFL history. Back to Charlotte, the guys who had the call here on ESPN Radio for us, Steve Levy and Harry Douglas. Steve?
1: Jay, thanks very much. We saw history here in Charlotte, North Carolina, and the home team would have preferred they did not, because the Bears came into town and walloped the Panthers 59-37, over 1,000 yards total offense in a game. I was going to say, you know, have you been part of something like this? But nobody's ever been part of this on an opening game. So what's going to be your takeaway in a mountain of numbers and stats? What's your takeaway from this one?
2: This Bears offense, they were stellar. Started off slow in the first possession, but after that, they really found their groove. They ran the football effectively, Steve. You know, anytime you can rush for 291 yards and six rushing touchdowns, now you look at your pass game and it's going to marry your run game. Caleb Williams really jumped off to me. Seeing it on TV is one thing, but also witnessing that in person is a whole nother dimension. And some of the throws that he's able to make and extension of plays, keeping his eyes downfield, but knowing when to rush the football as well. He had two rushing touchdowns in this matchup. So the sky's the limit for this young man. He will be able to accomplish anything in this league throughout the duration of his career that he sets his mind to. That's how talented he is. And when you have a head coach that's your offensive play caller, that's going to demand excellence within everything that you do. And Ben Johnson talked about it. This offseason, leading up to training camp, taking more onus of doing the little things in the correct manner. And then his teammates have followed, and it showed out here in week one versus Carolina.
1: Yeah, Caleb feels like the next face of the NFL. If he wants to be that, he's already on the cover of Madden. So there's that. Bears will go home for a three-game homestand, which is very rare. Off a road win here. They get the Vikings, Eagles, and Jets all in a row at home. A quick thought on Carolina. They go to Atlanta next week. Slow starts have been an issue for the Panthers, for Bryce Young as well. Tough to get off to a slower start than giving up 59 and losing at home.
2: Yeah, so in this league, if you can't stop the run, you don't stand a chance on Sundays or whatever day you may be playing. So you got to get that corrected. You have to have rush integrity. Make sure you have contain on the edges. But I love the way Bryce Young played. And then also Jalen Coker, a young wide receiver in this league, he showed that promise a season ago. He has brought that momentum from 2025 into this season, and he had a solid day.
0: Steve Levy, Harry Douglas with the call for us on ESPN Radio as the Bears come away with the big win, 59-37 over the Panthers in Carolina. SportsCenter all night, ESPN Radio. Packers had a 22-10 lead on Minnesota. Had
3: high formation behind Wentz, 3rd and 5 from the Packers 9, milking a 10-point lead. And Carson fakes a toss left to Jones, throws to Jefferson, caught at the 5, reaches for the end zone. Touchdown!
0: KFAN, Minnesota Vikings Radio Network. Vikings rally and they beat Green Bay 39-22. Justin Jefferson, 8 catches, 92 yards. 2 of the 8 catches were for touchdowns. Kyler Murray injured on the Vikings' 3rd drive of the game, out with a concussion. Carson Wentz, 12 of 19, 133 yards, 3 touchdown passes as the Vikings rally for the win. ESPN analyst Herm Edwards.
4: Well, this is why they went and got Carson Wentz, right? I mean, he played on the Super Bowl team with the Eagles, and Kevin O'Connell is the quarterback. He played quarterback in college at San Diego State, by the way. So he understood, I got to get another guy. Everybody was probably wondering, why did they bring Carson Wentz in here? Well, Carson Wentz had to go in the game and might have to play for an extended period of time. A veteran guy's played a lot of football. Game's not too big for him. He can run the offense. This was a big win for the Vikings after they lose their quarterback in the first quarter.
5: For the foreseeable, it seems like it is Carson Wentz. How does that shift KOC's game plan for this offense, what he had envisioned it would be with Kyler Murray as his QB1?
4: Well, Kyler Murray is a twitchy quarterback. You just can't keep him in the pocket. You got to move him some. You can use him as a runner. Carson Wentz, he's going to play in the pocket. He's going to look at your defense, know where to go with the football, use the running game a little bit more play action with Carson Wentz, right? So it's a different style. But Kevin O'Connell, as I said before, he played quarterback. So he understands the mindset of the quarterback he has right now. I got to shift my offense to his skill set.
0: Vikings trail by 12 points in the 3rd quarter. Overall, they score 5 touchdowns in week 1, their most in a season opening game since 2004. Lions led 21-0 in the 3rd.

0: They needed overtime to get past the Saints.
1: Jared leans in. There's the snap. Back looking, throwing. It is caught. Yes. Inside the two, to the one, to the end zone. Touchdown, Detroit Lions. Amon-Ra St. Brown. Absorbed contact at the point of the catch. Spun off that. Found the house. Now a very important extra point coming up. Shuck's going to work out of the gun. Leans in. There's the snap. Shuck looks. Shuck pumps. Now he throws. End zone. And it is incomplete. Yes. Full game over. Detroit Lions win. Saints went for the victory. Lions come up with a play at the end when they absolutely had to have it. They went back corner to Lance that time. The Lions had the coverage. Throw was a little bit high as well. And the Lions come out of here with a win.
0: Saints scored the touchdown in overtime. Went for two instead of kicking the extra point. Lions hang on for the win. 97-1 the ticket. Lions get the win after squandering that three-touchdown lead. Bills and Texans.
2: Allen in the shotgun. Here's the snap. Four-man rush. Back to pass. Fires. Looking down on a post. Complete for the touchdown. Joshua Palmer with a game-changing play. Joshua Palmer played in the game here last year, and he was far from healthy. A non-factor. He comes up with the play of the game.
0: 97 Rock Bills, a 36-31 win over the Texans. Josh Allen, two touchdown passes, two rushing touchdowns. Getting a lot of work, ESPN analyst Tim Hasselbeck.
3: We have said it for years and talked about Josh Allen's amazing, puts on the cape, but really what will make them better is if they have some balance, if they can run the football, if they can do that stuff. And then we saw it at times with James Cook. Really, when Joe Brady, you know, started calling the plays, it was like, hey, they're running the football more. Mm-hmm. And I'm not saying it's bad to give Josh Allen the ball in crunch time. He's incredible. Of course, all of that stuff. But it's a long season. Every year it seems like, you know, because of the way he plays, foot, ankle, elbow, there's something. I worry about a team that I think has Super Bowl aspirations to think that, hey, you're always going to rely on him to run the football, whatever it may be. And I just thought that was unique at 1:10 Eastern that he's running the football on a design run.
0: Josh Allen's ninth career game with multiple touchdown passes and rushing touchdowns. He has five more than the next closest player. That's Steve Young, who had four. Straight ahead, things still tight in the AL. SportsCenter All Night continues. It's ESPN Radio.
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2: The NBA has stripped the Clippers of 5 first-round picks and fined owner Steve Ballmer $30 million for circumventing the salary cap.
3: I commend them for doing it because, partner, you got busted.
4: Do you know that can set your organization back a very, very long time?
1: The penalties came down about a week and a half ago. 5 first-rounders, suspensions, fines for salary cap circumvention. The NBA came down on the hard on the Clippers, and the franchise was ticked. But now, Clippers owner Steve Ballmer accepting the punishments. When those penalties came down, the Clippers were hot, vowed to fight, quote, through every avenue available to us. But that same day, a week and a half ago, ESPN's Brian Windhorst.
5: There was, to use a legal term, a preponderance of evidence in this report. It was very compelling. There may not have been a direct smoking gun, but reading through this, it was incredibly thorough and, frankly, incredibly damning. The Clippers have essentially said that they acted as middlemen and followed the rules. The investigators believe, in fact, that they flagrantly did not follow the rules and smashed the rules to smithereens. If you were asking me, I would accept the punishment. They can instantaneously recoup 2 first-round draft picks for Kawhi Leonard. The second thing is, this has often been compared to what happened with the Minnesota Timberwolves with Joe Smith back in 2000. In that case, the Timberwolves cooperated, and a year later they were given back a first-round pick, and 2 years later they were given back another first-round pick. The first pick isn't being taken until 2029. They have 3 years to try to position themselves to absorb it, but they're going to have to get past their anger, and right now it's very, very hot.
1: That was our Brian Windhorst a week and a half ago, and perhaps they have gotten past their anger because the Clippers are saying they will accept the penalties. Owner Steve Ballmer in a statement Sunday saying, quote, this has been a very difficult time for everybody. And for that, I have sincere regrets. He would go on to apologize and accept responsibility. Quote, we are committing to putting this chapter behind us. We have communicated to the NBA. We're complying with the penalties assessed, have paid the fine, and are moving forward. SportsCenter All Night, ESPN Radio. To baseball, there's still one team in the American League that's clinched a playoff berth. That's the Rays. Sunday, they pound the Astros.
6: Payoff coming to Jonathan. Swinging a ball, lipped in the other way to fairly deep left. Trammell to the corner, now at the wall, leaps, and this ball is gone. Jonathan Arondo with an opposite field homer. He just cleared the fence and left. It's his 20th, and it is 8-0 Rays now in the fourth inning.
1: 620 WDAE. Rays go out to a 14-4 win over the Astros. Tampa Bay remaining 4 games ahead of the Yankees for first place in the AL East. Yankees with a 2-0 shutout of the Mets in the Subway Series in New York. Yankees 14th shutout this season. As for the Astros, who lose to the Rays by 10, their lead over the Rangers in the AL West is down to 1. Texas hangs on for a 7-6 win over the Diamondbacks. Corey Seager with a home run for the 4th time in 7 games. As for the AL Central, tightest division in baseball, with the White Sox just limping along.
7: Or Soriano saying, I don't want to throw anything but a strike. The pitch. Hit in the air to center. This should do it. Church in under it, and he's got it. Sox come up short. They leave the bases loaded in the ninth. Cardinals 3. Sox won the final.
1: ESPN 1000, Alec Burleson, a 3-run double for the Cardinals, and that lifts them to the 3-1 win. Chicago's dropped 10 of the last 14 games. And the Guardians Sunday taking advantage.
8: Kwan swings, hits one high, hits one deep to right. Keyshaw back looking up, it is gone! Steven Kwan with a leadoff home run, his 3rd of the year. And it's 1-0 Cleveland on a towering homer to right.
1: Tom Hamilton, WTAM in Cleveland. Leadoff home run for Kwan. Cleveland goes on to a 9-2 win. They're now within a half game of the White Sox. Guardians, White Sox begin a 3-game series Monday in Cleveland. SportsCenter All Night, ESPN Radio. Back to the NFL. Ravens and Colts on Sunday.
6: Turning game, Henry works outside. It's a foot race and he'll win it. The 3rd touchdown of the day for Derrick Henry. It's a King's hat trick and the Ravens find the end.
7: end zone again.
9: I tell you what, when Derrick Henry saw Sauce Gardner, no disrespect to Sauce Gardner, but he's a corner in the National Football League, he was like, oh, he ain't tackling me.
1: Derrick Henry, 144 yards rushing, three touchdowns in the Ravens' 41-23 win over the Colts. WBAL with the call. Ravens, 506 yards, most yards in a game since 2024. Lamar Jackson throws for 324 and a touchdown, also ran for 40 in the win. ESPN analyst Herm Edwards.
10: Well, he looked like an MVP candidate today. And that is a Lamar Jackson we've seen before. And obviously the running game sets up everything in their offense. And I thought they played outstanding football. You know, this is a different football team. They scored 31 points in the first half. So this game was under control in the beginning. They ran the ball. Lamar threw the ball. I mean, they look like a team that, okay, these are the Ravens, right? This is what we're used to seeing. And their defense played fairly well. But a lot of yards. They had over 500 yards of offense. Hard to lose when you got that much offense.
1: Offensive output for the Ravens. Defense also shutting things down. Same thing happened for Pittsburgh.
11: I'm going to call it second and 10 here. Rush in the shotgun. Gets a snap. Back to pass. Looking, throws out to the right. And it's picked off by T.J. Watt. Left up. Made the grab. Gets back on his feet. T.J. Watt rumbling in for his first career touchdown. T.J. Watt for the Pittsburgh Steelers touchdown.
1: 10th career interception. It's a pick six, and the Steelers go on to a 20-13 win over the Falcons. WDVE with the call. Steelers with the win, their third straight season opening victory. Giants open with a win at home. Where was the letdown for Dallas? That's next. SportsCenter All Night. It's ESPN Radio.
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0: Hey, it's Golic. 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
1: Alexander Zverev with the U.S. Open title. Guardians win, White Sox lose again. It's a half game separating the top two in the AL Central. Giants open with a win at home on Sunday Night Football.
2: They bullied this Dallas team.
3: Bullied them. And tonight, the standard was not met.
4: Yeah, guys are pissed off. Nobody's more disappointed than the players in that locker room and the coaches and everybody that put this game plan together.
1: Giants with a 28-20 win over Dallas, their first season opening win since 2022. They scored 28 in the season opener, most in a season opening game since 2013. Jackson Dart, 23 of 29 for 230 yards passing, three touchdowns, also ran for 54.
5: I felt very comfortable. I thought that we just did a really good job of staying in progress throughout the game, whether it was the run game, whether it was pass game. I thought our O-line just played their ass off, and that just helped everything around. So, really just happy with how the offense executed. Thought Nags called an awesome game, and I thought the guys just played really hard. So, made my job a lot easier, and guys all over the place made a ton of plays, so was happy about that.
1: For Dart, his second career game with three touchdown passes. Malik Nabers had six catches for 69 yards as he did take the field. First game since week four of 2025 with that torn ACL. Cam Scataboo, 81 yards rushing and a touchdown in the Giants' win. Cowboys dropped the season opener for the second straight season with the loss of a divisional opponent. Coach Brian Schottenheimer.
6: Yeah, I thought overall we were really, as a football team, we were pretty poor. Just give Coach Harbaugh and his team a bunch of credit. They were the more physical team tonight. That's certainly not our standard. That's certainly not how we see our identity playing. They shoved us around in the running game. We couldn't get the running game going on offense. Situationally, they were outstanding. Did a really good job of you know, keeping the ball away from us in the second half. You know, I think they had the ball for 36 minutes, 40 seconds. So, you know, this is a humbling business. You know, we got humbled tonight, and that's what I told the guys. We lost mile one of a 17-mile marathon, and we have to be better, and we will be better. The only way to do that is get back to one. So maybe, but right now this one feels pretty bad. Just because at the end of the day, again, you know, we just didn't perform the way we're capable of playing. You know, we didn't play defense the way we're capable of playing. We didn't play offense in the first half the way we're capable of playing. You know, we dropped the ball. You know, the one positive thing I think we did take some great shots on the ball, Todd. You know, but the ball just didn't bounce our way. Caleb had an awesome, you know, strip sack fumble and goes right to their guy. And, you know, we strip a ball, scatterbone, and bounces right back to him. That was one of the few positives that we did. But, you know, we're not going to panic. You know, this is a long season, and we know we're not going to go undefeated. That's real, but that's not the biggest issue we have. The biggest issue, we have to coach and play better.
1: And as for what he saw on defense?
6: Every day we went against them in practice. You know, the defense that we saw in practice was not what we saw tonight, but you know what? The offense wasn't the offense that we saw in practice. We just didn't perform very well. And that starts with me as the head coach. Then it goes to our coaches, but our players. We went into the game this morning, you know, in the team meeting. We talked about discipline. Obviously, we have nine penalties, I think, including one of our most dependable players getting an unsportsmanlike conduct. When we're getting ready to try to go in for two and make it a one-score game, we're going for the win. That's not like Javonte. We talked about owning the line of scrimmage. We didn't do that. You know, they ran the ball really well against us. They were the more physical football team. We did not run the ball very well. So there's certainly not a lot of positives. But, again, I'm not going to push the panic button. I know we're better than that. I know the type of men that we have in that room, and they will respond.
1: Dak Prescott, 175 yards, had a couple of touchdown passes, but did throw a pick in the Dallas loss. Cowboys giving up 28 points to the Giants in the season opener. Let down on the defensive side of the ball. ESPN analyst Tim Hasselbeck.
7: All the offseason Dallas talk, it felt like it was making sense this year. You know, we didn't panic week one, but defensively, they didn't rise to the occasion. Of all the work, all the personnel changes, coordinator changes, to make simple mistakes like that at the end of the half, which ultimately ends up being the difference in the football game, kind of a brutal mistake. And I do think it shows you how tight or small the margin of, you know, difference can be in the NFC East now with, you know, with some of these teams. Just, you know, hey, one bad drive be the difference in a game. That's a division game. That's a big deal when we look at it in the post, you know, later when we're talking about the postseason.
8: What'd you like from Dart tonight?
7: You know, I thought he had command. I thought he looked comfortable. They still ran him some, but it was smart how they ran him. When he scrambled, he got out quickly. I thought ultimately he was pretty good the entire night. And, you know, when you talk about, okay, chemistry between a quarterback and who, you know, his pass catchers, you know, a lot of people are always looking at the receivers. And, hey, it's great to have Malik Nabers back, and it certainly was. But, you know, that was for a first regular season game, quarterback and tight end, that is really promising if you're a Giants fan, just in terms of what it looked like for them, in terms of how they used him, how he went to him as quickly as he did, the different ways they got him the football. And then I do think you have to give the Giants some credit in terms of, I think their pass rush, the Giants' pass rush, I think hurried Dak at times. I think they were concerned about it in terms of how it helped them get guys out. And so ultimately, yeah, it just didn't look like a good matchup for Dallas tonight.
1: And as a result, the Giants come away with the 28-21 second straight win against the Cowboys dating back to last season. SportsCenter All Night, ESPN Radio. Speaking of scoring.
9: Second down and one. Oh, DeAndre Swift is back in there. Haven't heard his name in a long time. Swift breaking away from people. 10-5, touchdown. Insult to injury, DeAndre Swift. 28 yards right up the gut, and the Bears continue to pile on.
1: The Bears pile on, they do. It's a 59-37 win over the Panthers. 59 points, tied for the second most in a season opener in NFL history. DeAndre Swift, 124 yards rushing and three touchdowns.
10: DeAndre, you were part of NFL history today. This is the highest scoring opener ever. 59 points. They're starting fast, and then there's that. How did you guys get it done?
11: It's a great way to start, but we got so much to clean up. It should have been worse, for real. Should have been worse.
10: How could it have been worse than you and your three rushing touchdowns, Caleb Williams getting in the mix? What more does this offense need to do?
11: Clean up, turnovers early, penalties, and things like that. So that's what we can clean up.
10: I want to talk about your quarterback because we know Caleb is a pocket passer by trade. What did you guys learn about a new weapon in this offense, seeing him have a multiple touchdown game on the ground?
11: We always know he can extend plays and do things like that. When it's open up and he got space to run, he's going to make things happen.
10: Your head coach, Ben Johnson, has not been shy about the expectations he has for this offense. He wants to have the highest scoring offense in NFL history. Number one, how much is that emphasized in the building, and what did today do to start accomplishing that feat?
11: I mean, it's not really emphasized too much. He spoke on it once, but we know the possibilities that it can be. But things like that take work. Day in and day out, it's a great way to start, but we got to get back to work and clean those things up.
10: A big weekend for you. You sign your contract extension with the Chicago Bears. Yeah. On Friday, it's your second contract with this team. Why did you want to be here long term?
11: I love the people I work with, the city, playing with Ben, the guys I work with. Man, it's a great group, man. It's something special. So I didn't want to let it be known. I want to be here. I don't want to be nowhere else. I'm happy we was able to make something happen, and I love the city of Chicago.
10: Congratulations on that feat, and congratulations on the win.
11: Take care.
1: Chicago pulling away from the Panthers, 59-37. Most points combined in a season opener in NFL history. Bears scoring 59 of them in that offense that wants to put up points this season. ESPN analyst Herm Edwards.
12: It wasn't a fluke last year of the progression and how Caleb Williams played. I think everyone was concerned, can he do that again? When he got Ben Johnson, arrived there, all of a sudden he became a different quarterback. Well, his first game, they scored 59. Now, look, I've been around football a long time. I do know this. Even though they scored 59 points, they gave up 30-plus points. If you're a defensive coordinator, that's all fun and game. It's all fun because you won. But defensively, you got to fix this. Because their defense last year, they got off the field why they took the ball away. But you can't score 59 points every game and give another team 30 and think, well, we're going to keep winning like that. That's going to come to an end. They've got to fix their defense. Offense? Spectacular.
1: Yeah.
12: But they still need to fix the defense.
1: And that can start in week two, perhaps, after a 59-point offensive performance in week one. SportsCenter All Night, ESPN Radio, NFC East, Eagles, Commanders.
13: Angle route to Stephon Diggs here. Trust in five. Here we go. Two-point conversion to tie the game with 101 to go. In motion, John Bates. Daniels in the gun. White's the back. Two wide receivers to the left. Here's the snap. He's looking. Flips at the Bates. He's netted the two, and he's stopped.
9: They tried a tight end pass down the middle of the field, and the Eagles did not fall for it.
1: And the Commanders fall short. 24-22, Philly gets the win. Big 100, Eagles' sixth straight win in their season opener. Jalen Hurts improving to 6-0 in season openers. Speaking of quarterbacks, Bengals beat the Buccaneers 33-27. Baker Mayfield, 216 yards passing, but three fumbles in the loss.
14: You know, they did a good job in coverage on that one, but the internal time clock on the last one, just got to check it down. I mean, the guy, linebacker was kind of over Bucky, but if anything, just dirted his feet. You know, there's, down this the first strip sack, getting out of the pocket, just got to know that there's somebody behind you at that point, trying to extend and make a play, but keeping two hands on it as long as possible, and that goes for the last one as well. And then the one in the red zone, obviously a killer, takes away points, and they go down and score a touchdown, but was trying to get two hands on it at that point in transition, but did not get the ball high enough for ball security. So it's this one falls on me. I mean, they had, I think, 17 points alone off my turnovers. Turns out to be a one-score game, 6 points. So it's offensively, it's frustrating when, you know, when you do something like that, when you're moving the ball up and down the field. But if we get that fixed, I get that fixed, make those corrections, and we'll be all right.
1: Baker Mayfield and the Bucks with the season-opening loss. Joe Burrow, 25 of 35, 254 yards, touchdown and an interception. Total QBR of 76 in the Cincinnati win. 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
15: The Raiders are going to go to 1-0. They did a season ago on the road with a win up in New England. But Clint Kubiak is going to get his first career win as a head coach.
1: 27-13, the final. Raiders get the victory. Second straight season opening win. You heard it here. Football Sunday on ESPN Radio. Chris Carlin, Kelly Stauffer have the call for us.
15: Thank you, Jay. Here in Las Vegas, the Raiders open the season with a win 27-13 over the Miami Dolphins. And for the Raiders, it's supposed to be about the future. The number one overall pick, Fernando Mendoza, but he's not playing yet. And instead, some of the old vets got it done. Kirk Cousins with three touchdown passes. And what do you know? Max Crosby, who was traded and then not traded in the offseason, 1.5 sacks today, Kelly Stauffer.
16: Yeah, traded, not traded. And apparently there was another trade that was proposed and Max Crosby vetoed it. But you see the picture kind of coming into focus for the Raiders. Maybe a little ahead of schedule, honestly. I think offensively, Kubiak brought his offense from Seattle that worked obviously very well. Kirk Cousins is kind of the placeholder currently for Fernando Mendoza. Was very efficient in the first half, got a little off bubble in the second half, but it's the run game. A healthy Ashton Jeanty being supplemented by Mike Washington and an offensive line that looks completely different than what we saw here, you know, last season. Defensively, they know what they're doing. They can get pressure on the football. So, obviously, the Raiders are on track. And Jeff Hafley, first-year coach in this league, just have some work to do, but they're incredibly young.
15: Jeanty finishes today with 102 yards rushing, but he also had a couple of touchdown receptions, six catches overall for 45 yards as the Raiders come away with the 27-13 win over the Miami Dolphins in week one. For Kelly Stauffer, I'm Chris Garland right here on your home for the Football Sunday Game of the Week, ESPN Radio. Let's go back to Jay Reynolds in the studio.
1: All right, Chris. Cardinals, a 26-14 win over the Chargers. Second straight season opening win for Arizona. Coach Mike LaFleur.
17: Yeah, it's I'm proud of them. You know, obviously, you know, it is what it is. Like, the noise is the noise, and that's what makes this league awesome, too, that there's that much people that care about it. I just thought our defense just was resilient. They go down, and, you know, that was a good first drive by them. I mean, there was some really good execution, and Justin was able to buy a little bit of time. Tip your cap to them. But I thought our guys did such a good job. You got to think about, you know, inside the 10 stand right there, the turnovers, getting at the quarterback there in the second half. So, just really happy for those guys.
1: LaFleur, first Cardinals head coach to win his NFL debut since Larry Wilson in 1979. Cardinals get the win. Jim Harbaugh, first season opening loss in his head coaching career. Jets pull away from the Titans.
18: Adonai Mitchell wide left. Garrett Wilson wide right. Two tight ends. Geno Smith handoff. Breece Hall running left. At the five. Cruises into the end zone. Touchdown.
1: Jets with a 23-10 win over the Titans. Coach Aaron Glenn, back to calling plays.
19: Man, it's something that I miss doing. This collective effort. You know, I think everybody, the whole staff, did an outstanding job of each situation. Everybody needs to be the head coach of those situations. And those men did a really good job of collecting information, giving me the information that they have, and then me, you know, just figuring out how we want to get ready to attack this team. I think Duca did a really good job when I have to do other things to be able to hold down the fort and make sure that he continued to game plan and process the right way. And I've said this before, man, he knows exactly how I think. He knows his defense like the back of his hand. And I feel no pressure when I have to leave and do something else and allow him to be able to run the show. So, again, man, we have so many things that we got to clean up, but this is a good start for us.
1: Geno Smith, 215 yards, 19 of 24 completions as the Jets get the win over the Titans, 23-10. Super Bowl favorites are banged up. That's next. SportsCenter All Night continues. 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
2: Zverev, the major force in men's tennis for 2026.
1: Alexander Zverev, the top seed at the U.S. Open, with a four-set win over American Ben Shelton to capture his second career major title. He also won the French Open this year. His second major, first at the U.S. Open. Ben Shelton coming up short.
5: Disappointed with how today went. Happy with how I fought throughout the week. 2 weeks. Excited with the progress that I feel that I've made. But, this one stings 100%. And, it's on to the next. Try to keep getting better and show up in Australia even stronger than I showed up here.
1: For Shelton, he's the first American man to win a set in a major final since Andy Roddick in 2009 at Wimbledon. But Ben Shelton winds up losing to Zverev in four sets. SportsCenter All Night, ESPN Radio. Back to the NFL. Rams defensive end Myles Garrett will have arthroscopic surgery on his knee and be placed on injured reserve. Our Adam Schefter finding that out on Sunday. Garrett, the reigning NFL Defensive Player of the Year. He'll miss at least the next four games. ESPN analyst Herm Edwards.
6: You talk about Super Bowl favorite. This was all talked about before the season started. Then they played a division opponent, 49ers, and the 49ers beat them. But now Myles Garrett is hurt. So now all of a sudden this team is like, okay, we lost a game that we should have maybe won against a division opponent. One of our better players is hurt. They get Aaron Donald back. He's not going to play for at least a couple more weeks. So now this Ram team defensively finds themselves with a couple holes in it. But you can't panic. It's only week one, and you got a great head coach. You got an outstanding quarterback in Matthew Stafford. This team has a lot of character. So this might have woke them up because everyone was talking about the Rams. Hey, you know what? You have to play the season. You're going to go to the Super Bowl.
7: Yeah.
6: Well, not so fast. They got beat. So now they've been humbled a little bit, and now one of their better players has gotten hurt on defense. They've got to find a way to gather together and win their next game.
1: Rams with that season-opening loss in Australia. As for what we saw stateside on Sunday, John Ryder.
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12: They have to get to the 38. Hurts again in the goal. Hurts. Back. Hurts looking. Hurts fires. Complete. Got a first down and more. It's Goddard at the 10.
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13: Rush in the shotgun. Gets a snap. Back to pass. Looking, throws out to the right. It's picked off by TJ Watt. Left up. Made the grab. Gets back on his feet. TJ Watt rumbling in for his first career touchdown. TJ Watt for the Pittsburgh Steelers.
9: In goes overtime in Detroit. The Saints making a massive comeback, and they could knock off the Lions with a two-point conversion. Here's what happened. The final call on 97-1, the ticket.
3: Shuck's going to work out of the gun. Leans in. There's the snap. Shuck looks. Shuck pumps. Now he throws. End zone, and it is incomplete. Yes. Ball game over. Detroit Lions win. Saints went for the victory. Lions come up with a play at the end when they absolutely had to have it.
0: Number one.
9: JR Top Sound, a wild back-and-forth thriller between the Bills and Texans, and this play would end up being the game winner. The call on 97 Rock.
3: Allen in the shotgun, here's the snap. Four-man rush, back to pass, fires, looking down on a post, complete for the touchdown! Joshua Palmer with a game-changing play! Joshua Palmer played in the game here last year, and he was far from healthy. A non-factor. He comes up with the play of the game.
1: A lot of focus on the quarterbacks in week one, and that included the Browns quarterback, Deshaun Watson, 205 yards passing, but the Browns trailed 24-0 at the half in week one. Jaguars, a 34-10 win over Cleveland, second largest week one win in franchise history for Jacksonville. On the road in the New York area, didn't go as planned. That's next. SportsCenter All Night. It's ESPN Radio.
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1: The Giants and Cowboys renew their rivalry at the Meadowlands.
2: Dart takes the snap, hands it off for Scataboo. He's following Likely and walks in for the touchdown untouched.
1: We had a thriller in Philly.
3: That's looking. Coach fires. Complete. Got a first down and more. It's got it.
1: Josh Allen and the Bills end their drought in Houston.
4: Here's the snap. Four-man rush, back to pass. Fires, looking down on a post, complete for the touchdown!
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5: 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And, of course, a number of storylines in the NFL heading into this season. Could the Rams stay healthy enough to play on their home field for the Super Bowl? Will the Browns' quarterback situation be the correct call? How much will the Bears score this season? We also saw the Dallas Cowboys make moves this offseason, positioning themselves to be a contender in the NFC. Teddy Bruschi on Sunday NFL Countdown, even taking Dallas as his team to represent the NFC in the Super Bowl. Cowboys opening their season on the road in the Meadowlands. The New York City area, of course, capping a weekend of remembrance for September 11th. Plenty of emotions there. Add to that a division rivalry in primetime to open the season. So that made for quite the showdown.
0: Cowboys at Giants.
3: Mooney in motion to the right. Neighbors in the left slot. Dart back to throw. Protection holds. Fires to the end zone. Likely's there. Touchdown, Giants! That's why they brought Isaiah Likely here. A 15-yard touchdown catch. And the Giants turn the Prescott interception into a touchdown and have the lead.
6: Second and goal at the two. Berrios in motion. They fake the handoff to him. Dart rolls right. Throws it to Likely to the right. He dives for the goal line. Touchdown, Giants!
3: Likely second touchdown catch of the ball game, and on the opening possession of the third quarter, the Giants methodically drive down the field and score their third touchdown of the game, the second touchdown pass for Jackson Dart.
5: Bob Papa, WFAN, New York, up 21-7 at that point in the third. They cap a 12-play drive spanning 8 minutes with that touchdown. Dallas would answer with its own 12-play touchdown drive, pulling back within 21-14. Then the Giants, a 13-play touchdown drive. Dallas answers with another touchdown drive of their own. Ultimately, though, not good enough.
3: Dart takes a final knee. Jackson Dart, John Harbaugh, the Giant run game and the defense let the celebration begin on opening night as the Giants defeat the Dallas Cowboys. The final score, 28-20.
5: WFAN, 28-20. Giants winning at home, their first season opening win since 2022. They scored 28 points in doing it, most points in any season opening game since 2013. John Harbaugh with a win in his Giants coaching debut.
7: It was incredible. The stadium was unbelievable. You know, it was everything that you would think, but it was more than I thought. It was really something, man. I want us to play well enough that we can create that atmosphere every single week here going forward throughout the season. That's up to us. That's our job as coaches and players to create a football team good enough to deserve that type of a stadium every time we play.
5: Jackson Dart, 230 yards passing and three touchdowns, also ran for 54 yards in Harbaugh's win.
8: It was huge. I just think that we have so much respect for Coach Harbs, and this team will do whatever he says because we have all the faith in him that he's going to put us in the best situation to win. So, you know, the identity of a team starts at the top, and it starts with how he's conducted himself, with how he's, you know, created a tough team, and you know, we want to take that on our shoulders, and we're bought into what his plan is week in and week out.
5: Jackson Dart, second career game with three touchdown passes, first Giants quarterback with three touchdown passes in their season opener since Eli Manning in 2016 at Dallas. Cowboys 0-1 for a second straight season. Dak Prescott, two touchdown passes
1: and an interception in the season opening loss.
9: Yeah, I mean, it sucks to lose. Damn sure sucks to lose the first one to this team, a division game, but still optimistic. That doesn't change our goals, doesn't change how we feel about our team. As I said, credit to those guys that they beat us tonight. This is a marathon, though. It's a long season, and we're going to respond. We've got great leaders, and I feel confident in just even the message and the feel in the locker room after that. Yeah, guys are pissed off. Nobody's more disappointed than the players in that locker room and the coaches and everybody that put this game plan together and attempted to go out there and execute it and failed to do so. And as I said, credit to those guys. They'll have to see us again, and we've got to turn the page and got another division game next week at home.
1: Dallas opened last year with a loss in Philadelphia, opened this year with a division loss on the road at the Giants. SportsCenter All Night, ESPN Radio.
10: Let's kick off. Let's play NFL football today. Here's Caleb Williams looking to throw across his body for the end zone. It is caught for the touchdown. Don't give it to him again. Williams throws. Caught for the touchdown. And the Bears are in business.
1: Bears coach Ben Johnson this summer saying he wanted to be the NFL's highest scoring offense ever. Oh, they scored in week one.
10: Williams takes the snap, looking right. Pump now looking left. Pocket collapses. Somehow he escapes. 30, lot of running room. 20, 15, 10, 5. Corner of the end zone. Touchdown. Caleb Williams, untouched, into the end zone. It's a 30-yard touchdown run for the Bears quarterback, and wow.
11: Second down and one.
10: Oh, DeAndre Swift is back in there. Haven't heard his name in a long time. Swift breaking away from people. 10-5, touchdown. Insult to injury, DeAndre Swift. 28 yards right up the gut, and the Bears continue to pile on.
1: Williams and Swift, first Bears duo with at least two touchdowns each since 1988. Bears go on to a 59-37 win over Carolina. Combined 96 points in this one. Bears had 59 of them. You heard it here on ESPN Radio. Back to Charlotte for our crew. Steve Levy, Harry Douglas. Steve?
12: Jay, thanks very much. We saw history here in Charlotte, North Carolina, and the home team would have preferred they did not, because the Bears came into town and walloped the Panthers 59-37, over 1,000 yards total offense in a game. I was going to say, you know, have you been part of something like this? But nobody's ever been part of this on an opening game. So what's going to be your takeaway in a mountain of numbers and stats? What's your takeaway from this one?
13: This Bears offense, they were stellar. Started off slow in the first possession, but after that, they really found their groove. They ran the football effectively, Steve. You know, anytime you can rush for 291 yards and six rushing touchdowns, now you look at your pass game and it's going to marry your run game. Caleb Williams really jumped off to me. Seeing it on TV is one thing, but also witnessing that in person is a whole nother dimension. And some of the throws that he's able to make and extension of plays, keeping his eyes downfield, but knowing when to rush the football as well. He had two rushing touchdowns in this matchup. So the sky.

0: already on the cover of Madden. So there's that. Bears will go home for a three-game homestand, which is very rare. Off a road win here. They get the Vikings, Eagles, and Jets all in a row at home. A quick thought on Carolina. They go to Atlanta next week. Slow starts have been an issue for the Panthers, for Bryce Young as well. Tough to get off to a slower start than giving up 59 and losing at home.
1: Yeah, so in this league, if you can't stop the run, you don't stand a chance on Sundays or whatever day you may be playing. So you got to get that corrected. You have to have rush integrity. Make sure you have contain on the edges. But I love the way Bryce Young played. And then also Jalen Coker, a young wide receiver in this league. He showed that promise a season ago. He has brought that momentum from 2025 into this season, and he had a solid day.
2: And it was a big scoring day for the Bears, 59 points in their win over the Panthers. SportsCenter all night, ESPN Radio. Packers had a 22-10 lead on Minnesota in week one. Had
3: high formation behind Wentz, third and five from the Packers' nine, milking a 10-point lead. And Carson fakes a toss left to Jones, throws to Jefferson, caught at the five, reaches for the end zone.
2: KFAN, Vikings Radio Network. Vikings scoring 29 unanswered points to end the game and beat the Packers 39-22. They do it with Carson Wentz running the offense. Kyler Murray injured on the Vikings' third drive of the game, leaves with a concussion. ESPN analyst Herm Edwards.
4: Well, this is why they went and got Carson Wentz, right? Yeah. I mean, he played on the Super Bowl team with the Eagles, and Kevin O'Connell is the quarterback. He played quarterback in college at San Diego State, by the way. So he understood, I got to get another guy. Everybody was probably wondering, why did they bring Carson Wentz in here? Well, Carson Wentz had to go in the game and might have to play for an extended period of time. A veteran guy, has played a lot of football. Game's not too big for him. He can run the offense. This was a big win for the Vikings after they lose their quarterback in the first quarter.
5: For the foreseeable, it seems like it is Carson Wentz. How does that shift KOC's game plan for this offense, what he had envisioned it would be with Kyler Murray as his QB1?
4: Well, Kyler Murray is a twitchy quarterback. You just can't keep him in the pocket. You got to move him some. You can use him as a runner. Carson Wentz, he's going to play in the pocket. He's going to look at your defense, know where to go with the football, use the running game a little bit more play action with Carson Wentz, right? So it's a different style. But Kevin O'Connell, as I said before, he played quarterback. So he understands the mindset of the quarterback he has right now. I got to shift my offense to his skill set.
2: Wentz, the first player to throw multiple touchdown passes off the bench in his team's season opener since Gardner Minshew. Came in for Nick Foles for the Jags in 2019. Vikings rally for the 39-22 win over the Packers. Speaking of teams that had leads, Lions. They were up 21-0 on the Saints in the third, but they needed overtime. Saints scored in overtime. A PAT would tie it up.
6: Allen in the shotgun here.
7: Shuck's going to work out of the gun. Leans in. There's the snap. Shuck looks. Shuck pumps. Now he throws. End zone. And it is incomplete. Yes. Ball game over. Detroit Lions win. Saints went for the victory. Lions come up with a play at the end when they absolutely had to have it. They went back corner to Lance that time. The Lions had the coverage. Throw was a little bit high as well. And the Lions come out of here with a win.
2: 31-30 the final. 97 won the ticket. Lions led 21-0 in the third, allowed 30 points after halftime in a win for the first time in franchise history. Bills and Texans in a good one.
6: Allen in the shotgun. Here's the snap. Four-man rush back to pass. Fires. Looking down on a post. Complete for the touchdown. Joshua Palmer with a game-changing play. Joshua Palmer played in the game here last year, and he was far from healthy. A non-factor. He comes up with the play of the game.
2: Bills 36-31 win over the Texans. Josh Allen, two touchdown passes, two rushing touchdowns as well. Ninth career game with multiple passing and rushing touchdowns. ESPN analyst Tim Hasselbeck.
8: We have said it for years and talked about Josh Allen's amazing, puts on the cape. But really what will make them better is if they have some balance, if they can run the football, if they can do that stuff. And then we saw it at times with James Cook. Really, when Joe Brady, you know, started calling the plays, it was like, hey, they're running the football more. Mm-hmm. And I'm not saying it's bad to give Josh Allen the ball and crunch time. He's incredible. Of that stuff. But it's a long season. Every year it seems like, you know, because of the way he plays, foot, ankle, elbow, there's something. I worry about a team that I think has Super Bowl aspirations to think that, hey, you're always

0: He's going to rely on him to run the football, whatever it may be. And I just thought that was unique at 1:10 Eastern that he's running the football on a design run.
1: Third time with two touchdown passes and two rushing touchdowns in a season opener. He's done it in each of the last three seasons. SportsCenter All Night, ESPN Radio to Baseball. There's still one team in the American League that has clinched a playoff berth. That's the Rays. And on Sunday, they pound the Astros.
2: Payoff coming to Jonathan. Swinging a ball, lipped in the other way to fairly deep left. Trammell to the corner, now at the wall, leaps, and this ball is gone. Jonathan Arondo with an opposite field homer. He just cleared the fence and left. It's his 20th, and it is 8-0 Rays now in the fourth inning.
1: 6:20 WDAE. Tampa Bay goes on to a 14-4 win over Houston. Tampa Bay remaining four ahead of the Yankees for first in the AL East. Yankees with a 2-0 shutout of the Mets in the Subway Series in New York. Yankees' 14th shutout this season. As for the Astros, their lead over the Rangers in the AL West is one. Texas hangs on for a 7-6 win over the Diamondbacks. Corey Seager with a homer for the fourth time in seven games. AL Central, tightest division in baseball. White Sox just limping along.
3: Or Soriano saying, I don't want to throw anything but a strike. The pitch. Hit in the air to center. This should do it. Church in under it, and he's got it. Sox come up short. They leave the bases loaded in the ninth. Cardinals 3, Sox 1 the final.
1: ESPN 1000, White Sox lose again. They've dropped 10 of the last 14, and the Guardians take advantage.
4: Kwan swings, hits one high, hits one deep to right. Keisho back looking up. It is gone. Stephen Kwan with a leadoff home run, his third of the year. And it's 1-0 Cleveland on a towering homer to right.
1: Tom Hamilton, WTAM, leadoff homer for Kwan. Cleveland goes out to a 9-2 win. They're now within a half game of the White Sox. Guardians, White Sox begin a three-game set today in Cleveland. L.A. with a change of heart. That's next. SportsCenter All Night continues. It's ESPN Radio.
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2: The NBA has stripped the Clippers of 5 first-round picks and fined owner Steve Ballmer $30 million for circumventing the salary cap.
3: I commend them for doing it because, partner, you got busted.
4: Do you know that can set your organization back a very, very long time?
1: 5 first-rounders, suspensions, fines for salary cap circumvention. NBA came down hard on the Clippers. The franchise was ticked. Now, Clippers owner Steve Ballmer is accepting the punishments. When the penalties came down, Clippers were hot. They vowed to fight, quote, through every avenue available to us. But that same day, a week and a half ago, ESPN's Brian Windhorst.
5: There was, to use a legal term, a preponderance of evidence in this report. It was very compelling. There may not have been a direct smoking gun, but reading through this, it was incredibly thorough and, frankly, incredibly damning. The Clippers have essentially said that they acted as middlemen and followed the rules. The investigators believe, in fact, that they flagrantly did not follow the rules and smashed the rules to smithereens. If you were asking me, I would accept the punishment. They can instantaneously recoup 2 first-round draft picks for Kawhi Leonard. The second thing is, this has often been compared to what happened with the Minnesota Timberwolves with Joe Smith back in 2000. In that case, the Timberwolves cooperated. And a year later, they were given back a first-round pick. And 2 years later, they were given back another first-round pick. The first pick isn't being taken until 2029. They have 3 years to try to position themselves to absorb it. But they're going to have to get past their anger. And right now, it's very, very hot.
1: That was a week and a half ago. And Sunday, Steve Ballmer with a statement, quote, "This has been a very difficult time for everybody associated with the Clippers. And for that, I have sincere regrets." He would go on to apologize and accept responsibility. Quote, "We are committed to putting this chapter behind us. We have communicated to the NBA. We are complying with the penalties, have paid the fine. We're moving forward." Back to the NFL. Ravens, Colts.
6: Turn again. Henry works outside. It's a foot race and he'll win it. The third touchdown of the day for Derrick Henry. It's a Kings hat trick and the Ravens find the end zone again.
7: I'll tell you what, when Derrick Henry saw Sauce Gardner, no disrespect to Sauce Gardner, but he's a corner in the National Football League, he was like, oh, he ain't tackling me.
1: WBAL with the call, Ravens 41-23 over the Colts. Derrick Henry, 144 yards rushing and 3 touchdowns. Ravens as a team, 506 yards, most in a game since 2024. Quarterback Lamar Jackson.
8: Same thing what I was in the preseason when Joe and Snoop was in. You know, same thing. Guys getting open. Time and aspect with the offense. Guys flying around. Receivers doing a great job. Offensive line playing a great game. You know, made my job a lot easier. And Deck, man, shout out to Deck because he was dialing it up.
1: Lamar Jackson, 324 yards passing, 40 yards rushing, and a touchdown on the ground. 324 yards, most yards passing he's had in a game since 2024. ESPN analyst Herm Edwards.
9: Well, he looked like an MVP candidate today, and that is a Lamar Jackson we've seen before. And obviously the running game sets up everything in their offense, and I thought they played outstanding football. You know, this is a different football team. They scored 31 points in the first half. So this game was under control in the beginning. They ran the ball. Lamar threw the ball. I mean, they look like a team that, okay, these are the Ravens, right? This is what we're used to seeing. And their defense played fairly well. But a lot of yards. They would have had over 500 yards of offense. Hard to lose when you got that much offense.
1: Colts allowing 41 points. Daniel Jones, first game since suffering a torn Achilles in week 14. 166 yards passing, touchdown, and an interception. Defense coming up big for the Steelers late.
10: I'm going to call it 2nd and 10 here. Rush in the shotgun. Gets a snap. Back to pass. Looking, throws out to the right. And picked off by T.J. Watt. Left up. Made the grab. Gets back on his feet. T.J. Watt rumbling in for his first career touchdown. T.J. Watt for the Pittsburgh Steelers touchdown.
1: Pick 6 stealing. Sealing it for the Steelers. WDVE with the call for TJ Watt, his 10th career interception.
11: I was a tight end in college. I don't know. I don't do jugs. I don't do a lot of, I just try to, in practice, tip passes as much as I can, just trying to be as ball aware as possible. But no, I don't practice stuff like that. I just try to be as ball aware as possible.
1: Steelers got the 20-13 win over the Falcons. Aaron Rodgers, 24 of 40 for 221 yards and a touchdown. But the game was sealed by the defense.
12: Unbelievable. We were just talking about literally seconds before how great of a game he was having and what an impact he's had. And we were laughing about something that happened in practice the previous week this week involving him. And then that happens, and then he falls down and then gets up. And I'm thinking they're just running off because he's gotten tagged off. I didn't realize he even scored. What an incredible, incredible play.
1: Steelers get the win by a touchdown over the Falcons. Falcons snapping a four-game win streak. Have been tied for their longest over the last 10 seasons. Week one wrapping up tonight. Chiefs, Broncos. Earlier on ESPN Radio, our Mark Zeno.
13: Patrick Mahomes in his career against Denver, guys. 14-2. Patrick Mahomes has never lost at home to the Denver Broncos in his career. Now, last year in the final week of the season, the Broncos beat the Chiefs in Kansas City. But remember, no Mahomes in that game because of the knee injury. So I, for one, am with you, Gerard Cherry. And I am on an island because everybody who I know who is sharp in the betting world loves Kansas City tomorrow night. I circled this game the day the schedule came out and said Broncos are winning that game.
1: Patrick Mahomes returning from his knee injury. 8 o'clock Eastern, ABC, ESPN, the Manning cast, you name it. 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
1: Alexander Zverev wins the U.S. Open title with a win over Ben Shelton. Guardians win, White Sox lose again, so it's now a half game separating the top two teams in the AL Central. Giants open with a win at home on Sunday Night Football.
2: They bullied this Dallas team.
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4: And tonight, the standard was not met.
5: Yeah, guys are pissed off. Nobody's more disappointed than the players in that locker room and the coaches and everybody that put this game plan together.
1: Giants with a 28-20 win over the Cowboys at the Meadowlands, their first season-opening win since 2022. Giants with 28 points in the season opener, and they get the win over Dallas. Jackson Dart throws for 230 yards and three touchdowns, also runs for 54 yards in the win.
6: I felt very comfortable. I thought that we just did a really good job of staying in progress throughout the game, whether it was the run game, whether it was the pass game. I thought our O-line just played their ass off, and that just helped everything around. So, really just happy with how the offense executed. Thought Nags called an awesome game, and I thought the guys just played really hard. So, made my job a lot easier, and guys all over the place made a ton of plays, so was happy about that.
1: Jackson Dart with his second career game with three touchdown passes. Two of them go to Isaiah Likely, Malik Nabers. Making the start, six catches, 69 yards, his first game since week four of last year with the torn ACL. Cam Scataboo returns, 81 yards, and a touchdown, his first game since week eight after that ankle fracture. Cowboys losing to the Giants. They're 0-1 for a second straight season, losing to a divisional opponent. Coach Brian Schottenheimer.
7: As a football team, we were pretty poor. Just give Coach Harbaugh and his team a bunch of credit. They were the more physical team tonight. That's certainly not our standard. That's certainly not how we see our identity playing. They shoved us around in the running game. We couldn't get the running game going on offense. Situationally, they were outstanding. Did a really good job of you know, keeping the ball away from us in the second half. You know, I think they had the ball for 36 minutes, 40 seconds. So, you know, this is a humbling business. And we got humbled tonight, and that's what I told the guys. We lost mile one of a 17-mile marathon, and we have to be better, and we will be better. The only way to do that is get back to work. Been around a long time, so maybe, but right now this one feels pretty bad. Just because at the end of the day, again, you know, we just didn't perform the way we're capable of playing. You know, we didn't play defense the way we're capable of playing. We didn't play offense in the first half the way we're capable of playing. You know, we dropped the ball. You know, the one positive thing I think we did take some great shots on the ball, Todd, you know, but the ball just didn't bounce our way. Caleb had an awesome, you know, strip sack fumble and goes right to their guy, and you know, we strip a ball, scatter bone, it bounces right back to him. That was one of the few positives that we did. But you know, we're not going to panic. You know, this is a long season, and we know we're not going to go undefeated. That's real, but that's not the biggest issue we have. The biggest issue, we have to coach and play better.
1: Dak Prescott throws for 175 yards and a couple of touchdowns. Did have an interception, snapping a four-game streak without an interception. Speaking of defensive performances, the Giants getting the interception there. As for Dallas's defense, ESPN's Tim Hasselbeck.
8: All the offseason Dallas talk, it felt like it was making sense this year. You know, we didn't panic week one, but defensively, they didn't rise to the occasion. Of all the work, all the personnel changes, coordinator changes, to make simple mistakes like that at the end of the half, which ultimately ends up being the difference in the football game, kind of a brutal mistake. And I do think it shows you how tight or small the margin of, you know, difference can be in the NFC East now with, you know, with some of these teams. Just, you know, hey, one bad drive be the difference in a game that's a division game. That's a big deal when we look at it in the post, you know, later when we're talking about the postseason.
9: What'd you like from Dart tonight?
8: You know, I thought he had command. I thought he looked comfortable. They still ran him some, but it was smart how they ran him. When he scrambled, he got out quickly. I thought ultimately he was pretty good the entire night. And, you know, when you talk about, okay, chemistry between a quarterback and who, you know, his pass catchers, you know, a lot of people are always looking at the receivers. And, hey, it's great to have Malik Nabers back, and it certainly was. But, you know, that was for a first regular season game, quarterback and tight end. Mm-hmm. That is really promising if you're a Giants fan, just in terms of what it looked like for them, in terms of how they used him, how he went to him as quickly as he did, the different ways they got him the football. And then I do think you have to give the Giants some credit in terms of, I think their pass rush, the Giants' pass rush, I think hurried Dak at times. I think they were concerned about it in terms of how it helped them get guys out. And so ultimately, yeah, it just didn't look like a good matchup for Dallas tonight.
1: And the Giants get the division win in week one. Speaking of that division, Eagles and Commanders came down to the end.
3: Angle route to Stephon Diggs here.
10: Trusted five. Here we go. Two-point conversion to tie the game with 101 to go. In motion, John Bates. Gable's in the gun. White's the back. Two wide receivers to the left. Here's the snap. He's looking. Yep. Flips it to Bates. He's netted the two, and he stopped. They tried a tight end pass down the middle of the field, and the Eagles did not fall for it.
1: Washington comes up short. Eagles with a 24-22 win over the Commanders. Their sixth consecutive win in a season opener. Jalen Hurts improving to 6-0 in season openers, extending the longest active streak in the NFL by a starting quarterback. SportsCenter All Night, ESPN Radio. One of the eye-popping numbers from week one, the 59 points that the Bears hung on Carolina.
11: Second down and one. Wow, DeAndre Swift is back in there. Haven't heard his name in a long time. Swift breaking away from people. 10-5, touchdown. Insult to injury, DeAndre Swift. 28 yards right up the gut. And the Bears continue to pile on.
1: Steve Levy calling it here on ESPN Radio. Bears a 59-37 win over the Panthers. A combined 96 points in this game, most in a season opener in NFL history. Bears had six rushing touchdowns, a total of 59 points. DeAndre Swift had three of those touchdowns, 124 yards rushing in the win. He spoke with our Courtney Cronin on Football Sunday on ESPN Radio.
12: DeAndre, you were part of NFL history today. This is the highest scoring opener ever, 59 points. They're starting fast, and then there's that. How did you guys get it done?
13: It's a great way to start, but we got so much to clean up. It should have been worse, for real, for real. It should have been worse.
12: Should have been worse. How could it have been worse than you and your three rushing touchdowns, Caleb Williams getting in the mix? What more does this offense need to do?
13: Clean up turnovers early, penalties, and things like that. So that's what we can clean up.
12: I want to talk about your quarterback because we know Caleb is a pocket passer by trade. What did you guys learn about a new weapon in this offense, seeing him have a multiple touchdown game on the ground?
13: We always know he can extend plays and do things like that. When it's open up and he got space to run, he's going to make things happen.
12: Your head coach, Ben Johnson, has not been shy about the expectations he has for this offense. He wants to have the highest scoring offense in NFL history. Number one, how much is that emphasized in the building, and what did today do to start accomplishing that feat?
13: I mean, it's not really emphasized too much. He spoke on it once, but we know the possibilities that it can be, but things like that take work. Day in and day out, it's a great way to start, but we got to get back to work and clean those things up.
12: A big weekend for you. You sign your contract extension with the Chicago Bears. Yeah. On Friday, it's your second contract with this team. Why did you want to be here long term?
13: I love the people I work with, the city, playing with Ben, the guys I work with, and it's a great group, man. It's something special. So I let it be known. I want to be here. I don't want to be nowhere else. I'm happy we was able to make something happen, and I love the city of Chicago.
12: Congratulations on that feat, and congratulations on the win.
13: Take care.
1: Bears with a big win in week number one. Williams and Swift, first Bears duo with at least two rushing touchdowns each since 1988. Bears making good on their promise to score a lot of points. ESPN analyst Herm Edwards.
14: It wasn't a fluke last year of the progression and how Caleb Williams played. I think everyone was concerned, can he do that again? When he got Ben Johnson, arrived there, all of a sudden he became a different quarterback. Well, his first game, they scored 59. Now, look, I've been around football a long time. Mm-hmm. I do know this. Even though they scored 59 points, they gave up 30-plus points. If you're a defensive coordinator, that's all fun and game. It's all fun because you won. But defensively, you got to fix this. Because their defense last year, they got off the field why they took the ball away. But you can't score 59 points every game and give another team 30 and think, well, we're going to keep winning like that. That's going to come to an end. They've got to fix their defense. Offense, spectacular.
1: Yeah.
14: But they still need to fix the defense.
1: And the Bears with the 59-37 win over the Panthers. Most points Carolina scored in a season opening game in franchise history. Bengals a 33-27 win over the Buccaneers. Baker Mayfield, three fumbles in the loss.
15: You know, they did a good job in coverage on that one. But the internal time clock on the last one. Just got to check it down. I mean, the guy, linebacker was kind of over Bucky, but if anything, just dirted his feet. You know, there's, down this the first strip sack, getting out of the pocket, just got to know that there's somebody behind you at that point, trying to extend and make a play, but keeping two hands on it as long as possible, and that goes for the last one as well. And then the one in the red zone, obviously a killer, takes away points, and they go down and score a touchdown, but was trying to get two hands on it at that point in transition, but did not get the ball high enough for ball security. So it's this one falls on me. I mean, they had, I think, 17 points alone off my turnovers. Turns out to be a one score game, 6 points. So it's offensively, it's frustrating when, you know, when you do something like that, when you're moving the ball up and down the field. But if we get that fixed, I get that fixed, make those corrections, and we'll be all right.
1: First game with multiple fumbles since joining the Buccaneers in 2023. In Las Vegas, Raiders, Dolphins.
16: The Raiders are going to go to 1-0. They did a season ago on the road with a win up in New England. Clint Kubiak is going to get his first career win as a head coach.
1: Raiders with a 27-13 win over the Dolphins. Second straight season opening win. You heard it here on ESPN Radio. Chris Carlin, Kelly Stauffer had the call for us. Chris?
16: Thank you, Jay. Here in Las Vegas, the Raiders open the season with a win 27-13 over the Miami Dolphins. And for the Raiders, it's supposed to be about the future. The number one overall pick, Fernando Mendoza, but he's not playing yet. And instead, some of the old vets got it done. Kirk Cousins with 3 touchdown passes. And what do you know? Max Crosby, who was traded and then not traded in the offseason, 1.5 sacks today, Kelly Stauffer.
17: Yeah, traded, not traded, and apparently there was another trade that was proposed and Max Crosby vetoed it. But you see the picture kind of coming into focus for the Raiders. Maybe a little ahead of schedule, honestly. I think offensively, Clint Kubiak brought his offense from Seattle. That worked obviously very well. Kirk Cousins is kind of the placeholder currently for Fernando Mendoza. Was very efficient in the first half, got a little off bubble in the second half, but it's the run game. A healthy Ashton Jeanty being supplemented by Mike Washington and an offensive line that looks completely different than what we saw here, you know, last season. Defensively, they know what they're doing. They can get pressure on the football. So, obviously, the Raiders are on track. And Jeff Hafley, first-year coach in this league, just have some work to do, but they're incredibly young.
16: Jeanty finishes today with 102 yards rushing, but he also had a couple of touchdown receptions, 6 catches overall for 45 yards. As the Raiders come away with the 27-13 win over the Miami Dolphins in week one. For Kelly Stauffer, I'm Chris Garland, right here on your home for the Football Sunday Game of the Week, ESPN Radio. Let's go back to Jay Reynolds in the studio.
1: All right, Chris, Raiders with the win at home over the Dolphins. Jets a 23-10 win over the Titans, Jets' largest win since week 18 of 2024. Cardinals 26-14 over the Chargers. Coach Mike LaFleur gets a win in his NFL debut.
18: Yeah, it's... I'm proud of them. You know, obviously, you know, it is what it is. Like, the noise is the noise, and that's what makes this league awesome, too, that there's that much people that care about it. I just thought our defense just was resilient. They go down, and, you know, that was a good first drive by them. I mean, there was some really good execution, Justin was able to buy a little bit of time. Tip your cap to them. But I thought our guys did such a good job. You got to think about, you know, inside the 10 stand right there, the turnovers, getting at the quarterback there in the second half. So, just really happy for those guys.
1: Mike LaFleur, first Cardinals head coach to win his NFL debut since Larry Wilson in 1979. SportsCenter All Night, ESPN Radio.
19: From Darrell K. Royal, Texas Memorial Stadium in Austin. Diving for the goal line, Hollywood Smothers. Touchdown, Texas.
20: It wasn't very pretty, but we found a way to win. That's a good team, too.
21: Unbelievable scene here. Knocks off number one.
1: Texas with the stunning comeback this weekend to knock off Ohio State. And the new AP poll Sunday pushes the Buckeyes out of the top 5 for the first time in 2 seasons. Oregon, meanwhile, drops 15 spots to number 21, its lowest ranking in 4 years after the road loss to Oklahoma State. ESPN's Heather Dinich.
22: Oregon still has opportunities to impress the selection committee against USC and Ohio State. They're not going to win those games, though, if they play the way they have the last 2 weeks. The second part of it is, how good is Oklahoma State? Because if you lose that game, and let's just say they go on to win the Big 12 and surprise everybody after a 1-11 season last year, then all of a sudden in the committee meeting room, maybe that's not so bad. So I think what happens for both teams helps answer that question. But last night, at the very end of the night, Oregon was out of my projected top 12, and USC popped in.
0: Go over to Texas for a second. How big was that fourth quarter in the way that ended for Sark and Arch Manning?
22: Oh, man. There are not enough words to say how badly Sark needed that. And not just for the program and for himself and to change the narrative and quiet the naysayers about his record against Ohio State and Georgia and Alabama, but because this gives them an early edge in the college football playoff race. And
1: Texas sitting atop the latest AP poll, Georgia number 2, Notre Dame, Indiana, Miami, the top 5, Ohio State now at number 6. The Super Bowl favorites are banged up. That's next. SportsCenter All Night. It's ESPN Radio.
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30: 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I mean, we know these negotiations have two sides of the story. 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
2: Zverev, the major force in men's tennis for 2026.
1: Alexander Zverev gets his second career major title. He wins the U.S. Open on Sunday. Also won the French Open this year. Fourth man in the Open era since the 1960s to win his first two majors in the same year. And he does it with a four-set win over American Ben Shelton.
5: Disappointed with how today went. Happy with how I fought throughout the week. 2 weeks. Excited with the progress that I feel that I've made. But this one stings.
1: Despite the loss, Shelton will move from number 9 to a career high number 4 in the world rankings this morning. Rams defensive end Myles Garrett will have arthroscopic surgery on his knee. He'll be placed on injured reserve. Garrett, the reigning NFL Defensive Player of the Year, is going to miss at least the next 4 games. ESPN analyst Herm Edwards.
6: You talk about Super Bowl favorite. This was all talked about before the season started. Then they played a division opponent, 49ers, and the 49ers beat them. But now Myles Garrett is hurt. So now all of a sudden this team is like, okay, we lost a game that we should have maybe won against a division opponent. One of our better players is hurt. They get Aaron Donald back. He's not going to play for at least a couple more weeks. So now this Ram team defensively finds themselves with a couple holes in it.
1: Rams with a season-opening loss in Australia. As for the top sounds from Sunday, John Ryder.
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9: Thanks, Jay. 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
11: High fly ball, left field. Cole going back at the wall. Ball. Game over. A 2-run walk-off home run for Augustin Ramirez.
0: Number 4.
9: Now to week 1 of the NFL, the Eagles hosting the Commanders. 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
12: They have to get to the 38. Hurts again in the goal. Hurts. Back. Hurts looking. Hurts fires. Complete. Got a first down and more. It's Goddard at the 10.
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13: Rush in the shotgun. Gets a snap. Back to pass. Looking, throws out to the right. It's picked off by TJ Watt. Left up. Made the grab. Gets back on his feet. TJ Watt rumbling in for his first career touchdown. TJ Watt for the Pittsburgh Steelers touchdown.
9: It goes overtime in Detroit. The Saints making a massive comeback, and they could knock off the Lions with a two-point conversion. Here's what happened. The final call on 97-1, the ticket.
14: Shuck's going to work out of the gun. Leans in. There's the snap. Shuck looks. Shuck pumps. Now he throws. End zone, and it is incomplete. Yes. Ball game over. Detroit Lions win. Saints went for the victory. Lions come up with a play at the end when they absolutely had to have it.
0: Number 1.
9: JR top sound, a wild back-and-forth thriller between the Bills and Texans, and this play would end up being the game winner. The call on 97 Rock.
14: Allen in the shotgun, here's the snap. Four-man rush, back to pass, fires, looking down on a post, complete for the touchdown! Joshua Palmer with a game-changing play! Joshua Palmer played in the game here last year, and he was far from healthy. A non-factor. He comes up with the play of the game.
1: Josh Allen and the Bills with the big win. Jags with a big win over the Browns, 34-10. Browns trailed 24-0 at the half. Deshaun Watson, 205 yards, First game since week seven is Coach Todd Monken.
3: I'd rather just talk about today because I haven't had time to even look at the tape. I mean, I'm sure as hell not firing me. I'm not firing our staff. I'm not getting rid of all of our players. So he happens to be one of 53 and however many practice squad guys we got.
1: And we'll see what happens in the future for Deshaun Watson, ESPN analyst Herm Edwards.
6: Understand this, too. Let's be perfectly clear. They're not the favorite to win this division by any stretch of the imagination, the Cleveland Browns, right? But Deshaun Watson has a spotlight on him right now because of things that have happened, right? And so if this continues to go this way, the coach has no choice but to make a decision. Because from there, they got to figure out, is the quarterback of the future here in this locker room, or do we need to draft one?
1: First game in 693 days for Deshaun Watson. Browns with the 34-10 loss to the Jags. Meanwhile, in New York, a little tarnish on the star. That's next at ESPN Radio.
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1: The Giants and Cowboys renew their rivalry at the Meadowlands.
2: Dart takes the snap, hands it off for Scataboo. He's following Likely and walks in for the touchdown untouched.
1: We had a thriller in Philly.
3: 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Hurts fires. 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Got a first down and more. It's got it.
1: Josh Allen and the Bills end their drought in Houston.
4: Here's the snap. Four-man rush, back to pass. Fires, looking down on a post. Complete for the touchdown.
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5: 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And, of course, a number of storylines in the NFL heading into this season. Could the Rams stay healthy enough to play on their home field for the Super Bowl? Will the Browns quarterback situation be the correct call? How much will the Bears score this season? We also saw the Dallas Cowboys make moves this offseason, positioning themselves to be a contender in the NFC. Teddy Bruschi on Sunday NFL Countdown even taking Dallas as his team to represent the NFC in the Super Bowl. Cowboys opening their season on the road in the Meadowlands. The New York City area, of course, capping a weekend of remembrance for September 11th. Plenty of emotions there. Add to that a division rivalry in primetime to open the season. So that made for quite the showdown.
0: Cowboys at Giants.
3: Mooney in motion to the right. Neighbors in the left slot. Dart back to throw. Protection holds. Fires to the end zone. Likely's there. Touchdown, Giants. That's why they brought Isaiah Likely here. A 15-yard touchdown catch. And the Giants turn the Prescott interception into a touchdown and have the lead.
6: Second and goal at the two. Berrios in motion. They fake the handoff to him. Dart rolls right. Throws it to Likely to the right. He dives for the goal line. Touchdown, Giants.
3: Likely second touchdown catch of the ball game. And on the opening possession of the third quarter, the Giants methodically drive down the field and score their third touchdown of the game, the second touchdown pass for Jackson Dart.
5: Bob Papa, WFAN, New York, up 21-7 at that point in the third. They cap a 12-play drive spanning 8 minutes with that touchdown. Dallas would answer with its own 12-play touchdown drive, pulling back within 21-14. Then the Giants, a 13-play touchdown drive. Dallas answers with another touchdown drive of their own. Ultimately, though, not good enough.
3: Dart takes a final knee. Jackson Dart, John Harbaugh, the Giant run game and the defense let the celebration begin on opening night as the Giants defeat the Dallas Cowboys. The final score, 28-20.
5: WFAN, 28-20. Giants winning at home, their first season opening win since 2022. They scored 28 points in doing it, most points in any season opening game since 2013. John Harbaugh with a win in his Giants coaching debut.
7: It was incredible. The stadium was unbelievable. You know, it was everything that you would think, but it was more than I thought. It was really something, man. I want us to play well enough that we can create that atmosphere every single week here going forward throughout the season. That's up to us. That's our job as coaches and players to create a football team good enough to deserve that type of a stadium every time we play.
5: Jackson Dart, 230 yards passing and three touchdowns. Also ran for 54 yards in Harbaugh's win.
8: It was huge. I just think that we have so much respect for Coach Harbs, and this team will do whatever he says because we have all the faith in him that he's going to put us in the best situation to win. So, you know, the identity of a team starts at the top, and it starts with how he's conducted himself, with how he's, you know, created a tough team. And, you know, we want to take that on our shoulders, and we're bought into what his plan is week in and week out.
5: Jackson Dart, second career game with three touchdown passes. First Giants quarterback with three touchdown passes in their season opener since Eli Manning in 2016 at Dallas. Cowboys 0-1 for a second straight season. Dak Prescott, two touchdown passes
1: and an interception in the season opening loss.
9: Yeah, I mean, it sucks to lose. Damn sure sucks to lose the first one to this team, a division game, but still optimistic. That doesn't change our goals, doesn't change how we feel about our team. As I said, credit to those guys that they beat us tonight. This is a marathon, though. It's a long season, and we're going to respond. We've got great leaders, and I feel confident in just even the message and the feel in the locker room after that. Guys are pissed off. Nobody's more disappointed than the players in that locker room and the coaches and everybody that put this game plan together and attempted to go out there and execute it and failed to do so. And as I said, credit to those guys. They'll have to see us again, and we've got to turn the page and got another division game next week at home.
1: Dallas opened last year with a loss in Philadelphia, opened this year with a division loss on the road at the Giants. SportsCenter All Night, ESPN Radio.
10: Let's kick off. Let's play NFL football today. Here's Caleb Williams looking to throw across his body for the end zone. It is caught for the touchdown. Don't give it to him again. Williams throws. Caught for the touchdown. And the Bears are in business.
1: Bears coach Ben Johnson this summer saying he wanted to be the NFL's highest scoring offense ever. Oh, they scored in week one.
10: Williams takes the snap, looking right. Pump now looking left. Pocket collapses. Somehow he escapes. 30, letting running room. 20, 15, 10, 5. Corner of the end zone. Touchdown. Caleb Williams, untouched, into the end zone. It's a 30-yard touchdown run for the Bears quarterback, and wow.
11: Second down and one.
10: Wow, DeAndre Swift is back in there. Haven't heard his name in a long time. Swift breaking away from people. 10-5, touchdown. Insult to injury, DeAndre Swift. 28 yards right up the gut, and the Bears continue to pile on.
1: Williams and Swift, first Bears duo with at least two touchdowns each since 1988. Bears go on to a 59-37 win over Carolina, combined 96 points in this one. Bears had 59 of them. You heard it here on ESPN Radio. Back to Charlotte for our crew, Steve Levy, Harry Douglas. Steve?
10: Jay, thanks very much. We saw history here in Charlotte, North Carolina, and the home team would have preferred they did not, because the Bears came into town and walloped the Panthers 59-37, over 1,000 yards total offense in a game. I was going to say, you know, have you been part of something like this? But nobody's ever been part of this on an opening game. So what's going to be your takeaway in a mountain of numbers and stats? What's your takeaway from this one?
12: This Bears offense, they were stellar. Started off slow in the first possession, but after that, they really found their groove. They ran the football effectively, Steve. You know, anytime you can rush for 291 yards and six rushing touchdowns, now you look at your pass game and it's going to marry your run game. Caleb Williams really jumped off to me. Seeing it on TV is one thing, but also witnessing that in person is a whole nother dimension. And some of the throws that he's able to make and extension of plays, keeping his eyes downfield, but knowing when to rush the football as well. He had two rushing touchdowns in this matchup. So the sky's the limit for this young man. He will be able to accomplish anything in this league throughout the duration of his career that he sets his mind to. That's how talented he is. And when you have a head coach that's your offensive play caller, that's going to demand excellence within everything that you do. And Ben Johnson talked about it this offseason, leading up to training camp, taking more onus of doing the little things in the correct manner. And then his teammates have followed, and it showed out here in week one versus Carolina.
10: Yeah, Caleb feels like the next face of the NFL. If he wants to.

0: held that promise a season ago. He has brought that momentum from 2025 into this season, and he had a solid day.
1: And it was a big scoring day for the Bears, 59 points in their win over the Panthers. SportsCenter all night, ESPN Radio. Packers had a 22-10 lead on Minnesota in week one. Had
2: high formation behind Wentz, 3rd and 5 from the Packers 9, milking a 10-point lead. And Carson fakes a toss left to Jones, throws to Jefferson, caught at the 5, reaches for the end zone.
1: KFAN, Vikings Radio Network. Vikings scoring 29 unanswered points to end the game and beat the Packers 39-22. They do it with Carson Wentz running the offense. Kyler Murray injured on the Vikings' third drive of the game, leaves with a concussion. ESPN analyst Herm Edwards.
3: Well, this is why they went and got Carson Wentz, right? I mean, he played on the Super Bowl team with the Eagles, and Kevin O'Connell is a quarterback. He played quarterback in college at San Diego State, by the way. So he understood, I got to get another guy. Everybody was probably wondering, why did they bring Carson Wentz in here? Well, Carson Wentz had to go in the game and might have to play for an extended period of time. A veteran guy, has played a lot of football. Game's not too big for him. He can run the offense. This was a big win for the Vikings after they lose their quarterback in the first quarter.
4: For the foreseeable, it seems like it is Carson Wentz. How does that shift KOC's game plan for this offense, what he had envisioned it would be with Kyler Murray as his QB1?
3: Well, Kyler Murray is a twitchy quarterback. You just can't keep him in the pocket. You got to move him some. You can use him as a runner. Carson Wentz, he's going to play in the pocket. He's going to look at your defense, know where to go with the football, use the running game a little bit more play action with Carson Wentz, right? So it's a different style. But Kevin O'Connell, as I said before, he played quarterback. So he understands the mindset of the quarterback he has right now. I got to shift my offense to his skill set.
1: Wentz, the first player to throw multiple touchdown passes off the bench in his team's season opener since Gardner Minshew. Came in for Nick Foles for the Jags in 2019. Vikings rally for the 39-22 win over the Packers. Speaking of teams that had leads, Lions. They were up 21-0 on the Saints in the third, but they needed overtime. Saints scored in overtime. A PAT would tie it up.
5: Shuck's going to work out of the gun. Leans in. There's the snap. Shuck looks. Shuck pumps. Now he throws. End zone. And it is incomplete. Yes. Ball game over. Detroit Lions win. Saints went for the victory. Lions come up with a play at the end when they absolutely had to have it. They went back corner to Lance that time. The Lions had the coverage. Throw was a little bit high as well. And the Lions come out of here with a win.
1: 31-30 the final. 97 won the ticket. Lions led 21-0 in the third. Allowed 30 points after halftime in a win for the first time in franchise history. Bills and Texans in a good one.
6: Allen in the shotgun. Here's the snap. Four-man rush. Back to pass. Fires. Looking down on a post. Complete for the touchdown. Joshua Palmer with a game-changing play. Joshua Palmer played in the game here last year, and he was far from healthy. A non-factor. He comes up with the play of the game.
1: Bills 36-31 win over the Texans. Josh Allen, 2 touchdown passes, 2 rushing touchdowns as well. 9th career game with multiple passing and rushing touchdowns. ESPN analyst Tim Hasselbeck.
7: We have said it for years and talked about Josh Allen's amazing, puts on the cape. But really what will make them better is if they have some balance, if they can run the football, if they can do that stuff. And then we saw it at times with James Cook. Really, when Joe Brady, you know, started calling the plays, it was like, hey, they're running the football more. Mm-hmm. And I'm not saying it's bad to give Josh Allen the ball in crunch time. He's incredible. Of course, all of that stuff. But it's a long season. Every year it seems like, you know, because of the way he plays, foot, ankle, elbow, there's something. I worry about a team that I think has Super Bowl aspirations to think that, hey, you're always going to rely on him to run the football, whatever it may be. And I just thought that was unique at 1:10 Eastern that he's running the football on a design run.
1: Third time with 2 touchdown passes and 2 rushing touchdowns in a season opener. He's done it in each of the last 3 seasons. SportsCenter all night, ESPN Radio to baseball. There's still one team in the American League that has clinched a playoff berth. That's the Rays. And on Sunday, they pound the Astros.
8: Payoff coming to Jonathan. Swinging a ball, lipped in the other way to fairly deep left. Trammell to the corner, now at the wall, leaps, and this ball is gone. Jonathan Arondo with an opposite field homer. He just cleared the fence.

0: It's his 20th, and it is 8-0 Rays now in the fourth inning.
1: 620 WDAE. Tampa Bay goes on to a 14-4 win over Houston. Tampa Bay remaining four ahead of the Yankees for first in the AL East. Yankees with a 2-0 shutout of the Mets in the Subway Series in New York. Yankees' 14th shutout this season. As for the Astros, their lead over the Rangers in the AL West is one. Texas hangs on for a 7-6 win over the Diamondbacks. Corey Seager with a homer for the fourth time in seven games. AL Central, tightest division in baseball. White Sox just limping along.
2: Or Soriano saying, I don't want to throw anything but a strike.
3: The pitch. Hit in the air to center. This should do it. Church in under it. And he's got it. Sox come up short. They leave the bases loaded in the ninth. Cardinals 3. Sox won the final.
1: ESPN 1000. White Sox lose again. They've dropped 10 of the last 14. And the Guardians take advantage.
4: Kwan swings. Hits one high. Hits one deep to right. Kieschel back looking up. It is gone. Steven Kwan with a leadoff home run. He is third of the year. And it's 1-0 Cleveland on a towering homer to right.
1: Tom Hamilton, WTAM, leadoff homer for Kwan. Cleveland goes out to a 9-2 win. They're now within a half game of the White Sox. Guardians, White Sox begin a three-game set today in Cleveland. L.A. with a change of heart. That's next. Sports Center All Night continues. It's ESPN Radio.
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2: The NBA has stripped the Clippers of 5 first-round picks and fined owner Steve Ballmer $30 million for circumventing the salary cap.
3: I commend them for doing it because, partner, you got busted.
4: Do you know that can set your organization back a very, very long time?
1: 5 first-rounders, suspensions, fines for salary cap circumvention. NBA came down hard on the Clippers. The franchise was ticked. Now, Clippers owner Steve Ballmer is accepting the punishments. When the penalties came down, Clippers were hot. They vowed to fight, quote, through every avenue available to us. But that same day, a week and a half ago, ESPN's Brian Windhorst.
5: There was, to use a legal term, a preponderance of evidence in this report. It was very compelling. There may not have been a direct smoking gun, but reading through this, it was incredibly thorough and, frankly, incredibly damning. The Clippers have essentially said that they acted as middlemen and followed the rules. The investigators believe, in fact, that they flagrantly did not follow the rules and smashed the rules to smithereens. If you were asking me, I would accept the punishment. They can instantaneously recoup 2 first-round draft picks for Kawhi Leonard. The second thing is, this has often been compared to what happened with the Minnesota Timberwolves with Joe Smith back in 2000. In that case, the Timberwolves cooperated. And a year later, they were given back a first-round pick. And 2 years later, they were given back another first-round pick. The first pick isn't being taken until 2029. They have 3 years to try to position themselves to absorb it. But they're going to have to get past their anger. And right now, it's very, very hot.
1: That was a week and a half ago. And Sunday, Steve Ballmer with a statement, quote, "This has been a very difficult time for everybody associated with the Clippers, and for that, I have sincere regrets." He would go on to apologize and accept responsibility. Quote, "We are committed to putting this chapter behind us. We have communicated to the NBA. We are complying with the penalties, have paid the fine. We're moving forward." Back to the NFL. Ravens, Colts.
6: Turn again. Henry works outside. It's a foot race, and he'll win it. The third touchdown of the day for Derrick Henry. It's a Kings hat trick, and the Ravens find the end zone again.
7: I'll tell you what, when Derrick Henry saw Sauce Gardner, no disrespect to Sauce Gardner, but he's a corner in the National Football League, he was like, oh, he ain't tackling me.
1: WBAL with the call, Ravens 41-23 over the Colts. Derrick Henry, 144 yards rushing and 3 touchdowns. Ravens as a team, 506 yards, most in a game since 2024. Quarterback Lamar Jackson.
8: Same thing with, I would say, the preseason when Jordan Snoop was in. You know, same thing. Guys getting open. Time and aspect with the offense. Guys flying around. Receivers doing a great job. Offensive line playing a great game. You know, made my job a lot easier. And Deck, man, shout out to Deck because he was dialing it up.
1: Lamar Jackson, 324 yards passing, 40 yards rushing, and a touchdown on the ground. 324 yards, most yards passing he's had in a game since 2024. ESPN analyst Herm Edwards.
9: Well, he looked like an MVP candidate today, and that is a Lamar Jackson we've seen before. And obviously the running game sets up everything in their offense, and I thought they played outstanding football. You know, this is a different football team. They scored 31 points in the first half. So this game was under control in the beginning. They ran the ball. Lamar threw the ball. I mean, they look like a team that, okay, these are the Ravens, right? This is what we're used to seeing. And their defense played fairly well. But a lot of yards. They would have had over 500 yards of offense. Hard to lose when you got that much offense.
1: Colts allowing 41 points. Daniel Jones, first game since suffering a torn Achilles in week 14. 166 yards passing, touchdown, and an interception. Defense coming up big for the Steelers late.
10: I'm going to call it 2nd and 10 here. Rush in the shotgun. Gets a snap, back to pass. Looking, throws out to the right, and it's picked off by T.J. Watt. Left up, made the grab, gets back on his feet. T.J. Watt rumbling in for his first career touchdown. T.J. Watt for the Pittsburgh Steelers touchdown.
1: Pick 6 stealing, sealing it for the Steelers. WDVE with the call for TJ Watt, his 10th career interception.
11: I was a tight end in college. I don't know. I don't do jugs. I don't do a lot of, I just try to, in practice, tip passes as much as I can, just trying to be as ball aware as possible. But no, I don't practice stuff like that. I just try to be as ball aware as possible.
1: Steelers got the 20-13 win over the Falcons. Aaron Rodgers, 24 of 40 for 221 yards and a touchdown, but the game was sealed by the defense.
12: Unbelievable. We were just talking about literally seconds before how great of a game he was having and what an impact he's had. And we were laughing about something that happened in practice the previous week involved, you know, this week involving him. And then that happens, and then he falls down and then gets up. And I'm thinking they're just running off because he's gotten tagged off. I didn't realize he even scored. What an incredible, incredible play.
1: Steelers get the win by a touchdown over the Falcons. Falcons snapping a four-game win streak, have been tied for their longest over the last 10 seasons. Week one wrapping up tonight, Chiefs, Broncos. Earlier on ESPN Radio, I'm Mark Zeno.
13: Patrick Mahomes in his career against Denver, guys, 14-2. Patrick Mahomes has never lost at home to the Denver Broncos in his career. Now, last year in the final week of the season, the Broncos beat the Chiefs in Kansas City, but remember, no Mahomes in that game because of the knee injury. So I, for one, am with you, Gerard Cherry, and I am on an island because everybody who I know who is sharp in the betting world loves Kansas City tomorrow night. I circled this game the day the schedule came out and said Broncos are winning that game.
1: Patrick Mahomes returning from his knee injury. 8 o'clock Eastern, ABC, ESPN, the Manning cast, you name it. SportsCenter All Night continues. It's ESPN Radio.
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1: Alexander Zverev wins the U.S. Open title with a win over Ben Shelton. Guardians win, White Sox lose again, so it's now a half game separating the top two teams in the AL Central. Giants open with a win at home on Sunday Night Football.
2: They bullied this Dallas team.
3: Bullied them. And tonight, the standard was not met.
4: Yeah, guys are pissed off. Nobody's more disappointed than the players in that locker room and the coaches and everybody that put this game plan together.
1: Giants with a 28-20 win over the Cowboys at the Meadowlands. Their first season-opening win since 2022. Giants with 28 points in the season opener, and they get the win over Dallas. Jackson Dart throws for 230 yards and three touchdowns, also runs for 54 yards in the win.
5: I felt very comfortable. I thought that we just did a really good job of staying in progress throughout the game, whether it was the run game, whether it was the pass game. I thought our O-line just played their ass off, and that just helped everything around. So, really just happy with how the offense executed. Thought Nags called an awesome game, and I thought the guys just played really hard. So, made my job a lot easier, and guys all over the place made a ton of plays. So, was happy about that.
1: Jackson Dart with his second career game with three touchdown passes. Two of them go to Isaiah Likely, Malik Nabers. Making the start, six catches, 69 yards, his first game since week four of last year with the torn ACL. Cam Scataboo returns, 81 yards, and a touchdown, his first game since week eight after that ankle fracture. Cowboys losing to the Giants. They're 0-1 for a second straight season, losing to a divisional opponent. Coach Brian Schottenheimer.
6: As a football team, we were pretty poor. Just give Coach Harbaugh and his team a bunch of credit. They were the more physical team tonight. That's certainly not our standard. That's certainly not how we see our identity playing. They shoved us around in the running game. We couldn't get the running game going on offense. Situationally, they were outstanding. Did a really good job of you know, keeping the ball away from us in the second half. You know, I think they had the ball for 36 minutes, 40 seconds. So, you know, this is a humbling business. And we got humbled tonight, and that's what I told the guys. We lost mile one of a 17-mile marathon, and we have to be better, and we will be better. The only way to do that is get back to work. Been around a long time, so maybe, but right now this one feels pretty bad. Just because at the end of the day, again, you know, we just didn't perform the way we're capable of playing. You know, we didn't play defense the way we're capable of playing. We didn't play offense in the first half the way we're capable of playing. You know, we dropped the ball. You know, the one positive thing I think we did take some great shots on the ball, Todd, you know, but the ball just didn't bounce our way. Caleb had an awesome, you know, strip sack fumble and goes right to their guy, and, you know, we strip a ball, scatter bone, it bounces right back to him. That was one of the few positives that we did, but, you know, we're not going to panic. You know, this is a long season, and we know we're not going to go undefeated. That's real, but that's not the biggest issue we have. The biggest issue, we have to coach and play better.
1: Dak Prescott throws for 175 yards and a couple of touchdowns. Did have an interception, snapping a four-game streak without an interception. Speaking of defensive performances, the Giants getting the interception there. As for Dallas's defense, ESPN's Tim Hasselbeck.
7: All the offseason Dallas talk, it felt like it was making sense this year. You know, we didn't panic week one, but defensively, they didn't rise to the occasion. Of all the work, all the personnel changes, coordinator changes, to make simple mistakes like that at the end of the half, which ultimately ends up being the difference in the football game, kind of a brutal mistake. And I do think it shows you how tight or small the margin of, you know, difference can be in the NFC East now with, you know, with some of these teams. Just, you know, hey, one bad drive be the difference in a game that's a division game. That's a big deal when we look at it in the post, you know, later when we're talking about the postseason.
8: What'd you like from Dart tonight?
7: You know, I thought he had command. I thought he looked comfortable. They still ran him some, but it was smart how they ran him. When he scrambled, he got out quickly. I thought ultimately he was pretty good the entire night. And, you know, when you talk about, okay, chemistry between a quarterback and who, you know, his pass catchers, you know, a lot of people are always looking at the receivers. And, hey, it's great to have Malik Nabers back, and it certainly was. But, you know, that was for a first regular season game, quarterback and tight end. Mm-hmm. That is really promising if you're a Giants fan, just in terms of what it looked like for them, in terms of how they used him, how he went to him as quickly as he did, the different ways they got him the football. And then I do think you have to give the Giants some credit in terms of, I think their pass rush, the Giants' pass rush, I think hurried Dak at times. I think they were concerned about it in terms of how it helped them get guys out. And so ultimately, yeah, it just didn't look like a good matchup for Dallas tonight.
1: And the Giants get the division win in week one. Speaking of that division, Eagles and Commanders came down to the end.
9: Angle routes to Stephon Diggs here.
10: Trusted five. Here we go. Two-point conversion to tie the game with 101 to go. In motion, John Bates. Daniels in the gun. White's the back. Two wide receivers to the left. Here's the snap. He's looking. Yep. Flips it to Bates. He's netted the two, and he stopped. They tried a tight end pass down the middle of the field, and the Eagles did not fall for it.
1: Washington comes up short. Eagles with a 24-22 win over the Commanders. Their sixth consecutive win in a season opener. Jalen Hurts improving to 6-0 in season openers, extending the longest active streak in the NFL by a starting quarterback. SportsCenter All Night, ESPN Radio. One of the eye-popping numbers from week one, the 59 points that the Bears hung on Carolina.
11: Second down and one. Oh, DeAndre Swift is back in there. Haven't heard his name in a long time. Swift breaking away from people. 10-5, touchdown. Insult to injury, DeAndre Swift. 28 yards right up the gut. And the Bears continue to pile on.
1: Steve Levy calling it here on ESPN Radio. Bears a 59-37 win over the Panthers. A combined 96 points in this game, most in a season opener in NFL history. Bears had six rushing touchdowns, a total of 59 points. DeAndre Swift had three of those touchdowns, 124 yards rushing in the win. He spoke with our Courtney Cronin on Football Sunday on ESPN Radio.
12: DeAndre, you were part of NFL history today. This is the highest scoring opener ever, 59 points. They're starting fast, and then there's that. How did you guys get it done?
13: It's a great way to start, but we got so much to clean up. It should have been worse, for real. Should have been worse.
12: Should have been worse. How could it have been worse than you and your three rushing touchdowns, Caleb Williams getting in the mix? What more does this offense need to do?
13: Clean up turnovers early, penalties, and things like that. So that's what we can clean up.
12: I want to talk about your quarterback because we know Caleb is a pocket passer by trade. What did you guys learn about a new weapon in this offense, seeing him have a multiple touchdown game on the ground?
13: We always know he can extend plays and do things like that. When it's open up and he got space to run, he's going to make things happen.
12: Your head coach, Ben Johnson, has not been shy about the expectations he has for this offense. He wants to have the highest scoring offense in NFL history. Number one, how much is that emphasized in the building, and what did today do to start accomplishing that feat?
13: I mean, it's not really emphasized too much. He spoke on it once, but we know the possibilities that it can be, but things like that take work. Day in and day out, it's a great way to start, but we got to get back to work and clean those things up.
12: A big weekend for you. You sign your contract extension with the Chicago Bears. Yeah. On Friday, it's your second contract with this team. Why did you want to be here long term?
13: I love the people I work with, the city, playing with Ben, the guys I work with, and it's a great group, man. It's something special. So I let it be known. I want to be here. I don't want to be nowhere else. I'm happy we was able to make something happen, and I love the city of Chicago.
12: Congratulations on that feat, and congratulations on the win.
13: Take care.
1: Bears with the big win in week number one. Williams and Swift, first Bears duo with at least two rushing touchdowns each since 1988. Bears making good on their promise to score a lot of points. ESPN analyst Herm Edwards.
14: It wasn't a fluke last year of the progression and how Caleb Williams played. I think everyone was concerned, can he do that again? When he got Ben Johnson, arrived there, all of a sudden he became a different quarterback. Well, his first game, they scored 59. Now, look, I've been around football a long time. Mm-hmm. I do know this. Even though they scored 59 points, they gave up 30-plus points. If you're a defensive coordinator, that's all fun and game. It's all fun because you won. But defensively, you got to fix this. Because their defense last year, they got off the field why they took the ball away. But you can't score 59 points every game and give another team 30 and think, well, we're going to keep winning like that. That's going to come to an end. They've got to fix their defense. Offense? Spectacular.
1: Yeah.
14: But they still need to fix the defense.
1: And the Bears with the 59-37 win over the Panthers. Most points Carolina scored in a season opening game in franchise history. Bengals a 33-27 win over the Buccaneers. Baker Mayfield, three fumbles in the loss.
15: You know, they did a good job in coverage on that one. But the internal time clock on the last one. Just got to check it down. I mean, the guy, linebacker, was kind of over Bucky, but if anything, just dirted at his feet. You know, there's, down this the first strip sack, getting out of the pocket, just got to know that there's somebody behind you at that point, trying to extend and make a play, but keeping two hands on it as long as possible, and that goes for the last one as well. And then the one in the red zone, obviously a killer, takes away points, and they go down and score a touchdown, but was trying to get two hands on it at that point in transition, but did not get the ball high enough for ball security. So it's this one falls on me. I mean, they had, I think, 17 points alone off my turnovers. Turns out to be a one-score game, 6 points. So it's offensively, it's frustrating when, you know, when you do something like that, when you're moving the ball up and down the field. But if we get that fixed, I get that fixed, make those corrections, and we'll be all right.
1: First game with multiple fumbles since joining the Buccaneers in 2023. In Las Vegas, Raiders, Dolphins.
16: The Raiders are going to go to 1-0. They did a season ago on the road with a win up in New England. Clint Kubiak is going to get his first career win as a head coach.
1: Raiders with the 27-13 win over the Dolphins. Second straight season opening win. You heard it here on ESPN Radio. Chris Carlin, Kelly Stauffer had the call for us. Chris?
16: Thank you, Jay. Here in Las Vegas, the Raiders open the season with a win 27-13 over the Miami Dolphins. And for the Raiders, it's supposed to be about the future. The number one overall pick, Fernando Mendoza, but he's not playing yet. And instead, some of the old vets got it done. Kirk Cousins with 3 touchdown passes. And what do you know? Max Crosby, who was traded and then not traded in the offseason, 1.5 sacks today, Kelly Stauffer.
17: Yeah, traded, not traded, and apparently there was another trade that was proposed and Max Crosby vetoed it. But you see the picture kind of coming into focus for the Raiders. Maybe a little ahead of schedule, honestly. I think offensively, Kubiak brought his offense from Seattle. That worked obviously very well. Kirk Cousins is kind of the placeholder currently for Fernando Mendoza. Was very efficient in the first half, got a little off bubble in the second half, but it's the run game. A healthy Ashton Jeanty being supplemented by Mike Washington and an offensive line that looks completely different than what we saw here, you know, last season. Defensively, they know what they're doing. They can get pressure on the football. So, obviously, the Raiders are on track. And Jeff Hafley, first-year coach in this league, just have some work to do, but they're incredibly young.
16: Jeanty finishes today with 102 yards rushing, but he also had a couple of touchdown receptions, 6 catches overall for 45 yards as the Raiders come away with the 27-13 win over the Miami Dolphins in week one. For Kelly Stauffer, I'm Chris Garland right here on your home for the Football Sunday Game of the Week, ESPN Radio. Let's go back to Jay Reynolds in the studio.
1: All right, Chris, Raiders with the win at home over the Dolphins. Jets a 23-10 win over the Titans. Jets' largest win since week 18 of 2024. Cardinals 26-14 over the Chargers. Coach Mike LaFleur gets a win in his NFL debut.
18: Yeah, it's I'm proud of them. You know, obviously, you know, it is what it is. Like, the noise is the noise, and that's what makes this league awesome, too, that there's that much people that care about it. I just thought our defense just was resilient. They go down, and, you know, that was a good first drive by them. I mean, there was some really good execution, and Justin was able to buy a little bit of time. Tip your cap to them. But I thought our guys did such a good job. You got to think about, you know, inside the 10, Stan right there, the turnovers, getting at the quarterback there in the second half. So just really happy for those guys.
1: Mike LaFleur, first Cardinals head coach to win his NFL debut since Larry Wilson in 1979. SportsCenter All Night, ESPN Radio.
19: From Darrell K. Royal, Texas Memorial Stadium in Austin. Diving for the goal line, Hollywood Smothers. Touchdown, Texas!
20: It wasn't very pretty, but we found a way to win. That's a good team, too.
19: Unbelievable scene here. Knocks off number one.
1: Texas with the stunning comeback this weekend to knock off Ohio State. And the new AP poll Sunday pushes the Buckeyes out of the top 5 for the first time in 2 seasons. Oregon, meanwhile, drops 15 spots to number 21, its lowest ranking in 4 years after the road loss to Oklahoma State. ESPN's Heather Dinich.
21: Oregon still has opportunities to impress the selection committee against USC and Ohio State. They're not going to win those games, though, if they play the way they have the last 2 weeks. The second part of it is how good is Oklahoma State? Because if you lose that game, and let's just say they go on to win the Big 12 and surprise everybody after a 1-11 season last year, then all of a sudden in the committee meeting room, maybe that's not so bad. So I think what happens for both teams helps answer that question. But last night, at the very end of the night, Oregon was out of my projected top 12, and USC popped in.
0: Go over to Texas for a second. How big was that fourth quarter and the way that ended for Sark and Arch Manning?
21: Oh, man. There are not enough words to say how badly Sark needed that. And not just for the program and for himself and to change the narrative and quiet the naysayers about his record against Ohio State and Georgia and Alabama, but because this gives them an early edge in the college football playoff race. And
1: Texas sitting atop the latest AP poll, Georgia number two, Notre Dame, Indiana, Miami, the top five, Ohio State now at number six. The Super Bowl favorites are banged up. That's next. SportsCenter all night. It's ESPN Radio.
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2: At long last, Alexander Zverev has his U.S. Open title.
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2: 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He was so locked in.
3: Oh, my God.
2: Zverev, the major force in men's tennis for 2026.
1: Alexander Zverev gets his second career major title. He wins the U.S. Open on Sunday. Also won the French Open this year. Fourth man in the Open era since the 1960s to win his first two majors in the same year, and he does it with a four-set win over American Ben Shelton.
4: Disappointed with how today went. Happy with how I fought throughout the week, 2 weeks. Excited with the progress that I feel that I've made, but this one stings.
1: Despite the loss, Shelton will move from number 9 to a career-high number 4 in the world rankings this morning. Rams defensive end Myles Garrett will have arthroscopic surgery on his knee. He'll be placed on injured reserve. Garrett, the reigning NFL Defensive Player of the Year, is going to miss at least the next four games. ESPN analyst Herm Edwards.
5: You talk about Super Bowl favorite. This was all talked about before the season started. Then they played a division opponent, 49ers, and the 49ers beat them. But now Myles Garrett is hurt. So now all of a sudden this team is like, okay, we lost a game that we should have maybe won against a division opponent. One of our better players is hurt. They get Aaron Donald back. He's not going to play for at least a couple more weeks. So now this Ram team defensively finds themselves with a couple holes in it.
1: Rams with a season-opening loss in Australia. As for the top sounds from Sunday, John Ryder.
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9: 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Cole going back at the wall. Ball game over. A 2-run walk-off home run for Augustine Ramirez.
0: Number 4.
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10: They have to get to the 38. Hurts again in the goal. Hurts back. Hurts looking. Hurts fires. Complete. Got a first down and more. It's Goddard at the 10.
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11: Rush in the shotgun. Gets a snap. Back to pass. Looking, throws out to the right. And it's picked off by TJ Watt. Left up. Made the grab. Gets back on his feet. TJ Watt rumbling in for his first career touchdown. TJ Watt for the Pittsburgh Steelers touchdown.
7: It goes overtime in Detroit. The Saints making a massive comeback, and they could knock off the Lions with a 2-point conversion. Here's what happened. The final call on 97-1, the ticket.
12: Shuck's going to work out of the gun. Leans in. There's the snap. Shuck looks. Shuck pumps. Now he throws. End zone, and it is incomplete. Full game over. Detroit Lions win. Saints went for the victory. Lions come up with a play at the end when they absolutely had to have it.
0: Number one.
7: JR top sound, a wild back-and-forth thriller between the Bills and Texans, and this play would end up being the game winner. The call on 97 Rock.
12: Allen in the shotgun, here's the snap. Four-man rush, back to pass, fires, looking down on a post, complete for the touchdown! Joshua Palmer with a game-changing play! Joshua Palmer played in the game here last year, and he was far from healthy. A non-factor. He comes up with the play of the game.
1: Josh Allen and the Bills with the big win. Jags with a big win over the Browns, 34-10. Browns trailed 24-0 at the half. Deshaun Watson, 205 yards, First game since week seven. Is Coach Todd Monken?
3: I'd rather just talk about today because I haven't had time to even look at the tape. I mean, I'm sure as hell not firing me. I'm not firing our staff. I'm not getting rid of all of our players. So he happens to be one of 53 and however many practice squad guys we got.
1: And we'll see what happens in the future for Deshaun Watson, ESPN analyst Herm Edwards.
5: Understand this, too. Let's be perfectly clear. They're not the favorite to win this division by any stretch of imagination, the Cleveland Browns, right? But Deshaun Watson has a spotlight on him right now because of things that have happened, right? And so if this continues to go this way, the coach has no choice but to make a decision. Because from there, they got to figure out, is the quarterback of the future here in this locker room, or do we need to draft one?
1: First game in 693 days for Deshaun Watson. Browns with the 34-10 loss to the Jags. Meanwhile, in New York, a little tarnish on the star. That's next at ESPN Radio.
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1: The Giants and Cowboys renew their rivalry at the Meadowlands.
2: Dart takes the snap, hands it off for Scataboo. He's following Likely and walks in for the touchdown untouched.
1: We had a thriller in Philly.
3: It's looking. It's fires. Complete. Got a first down and more. It's got it.
1: Josh Allen and the Bills end their drought in Houston.
4: Here's the snap. Four-man rush, back to pass. Fires, looking down on a post. Complete for the touchdown.
1: Plus, we had a first-time winner at the U.S. Open.
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5: 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And, of course, a number of storylines in the NFL heading into this season. Could the Rams stay healthy enough to play on their home field for the Super Bowl? Will the Browns' quarterback situation be the correct call? How much will the Bears score this season? We also saw the Dallas Cowboys make moves this offseason, positioning themselves to be a contender in the NFC. Teddy Bruschi on Sunday NFL Countdown even taking Dallas as his team to represent the NFC in the Super Bowl. Cowboys opening their season on the road in the Meadowlands. The New York City area, of course, capping a weekend of remembrance for September 11th. Plenty of emotions there. Add to that a division rivalry in primetime to open the season. So that made for quite the showdown.
0: Cowboys at Giants.
3: Mooney in motion to the right. Neighbors in the left slot. Dart back to throw. Protection holds. Fires to the end zone. Likely's there. Touchdown, Giants. That's why they brought Isaiah Likely here. A 15-yard touchdown catch. And the Giants turn the Prescott interception into a touchdown and have the lead.
6: Second and goal at the two. Berrios in motion. They fake the handoff to him. Dart rolls right. Throws it to Likely to the right. He dives for the goal line. Touchdown, Giants.
3: Likely second touchdown catch of the ball game. And on the opening possession of the third quarter, the Giants methodically drive down the field and score their third touchdown of the game. The second touchdown pass for Jackson Dart.
5: Bob Papa, WFAN, New York. Up 21-7 at that point in the third. They cap a 12-play drive spanning 8 minutes with that touchdown. Dallas would answer with its own 12-play touchdown drive, pulling back within 21-14. Then the Giants, a 13-play touchdown drive. Dallas answers with another touchdown drive of their own. Ultimately, though, not good enough.
3: Dart takes a final knee. Jackson Dart, John Harbaugh, the Giant run game and the defense let the celebration begin on opening night. As the Giants defeat the Dallas Cowboys, the final score, 28-20.
5: WFAN, 28-20. Giants winning at home, their first season opening win since 2022. They scored 28 points in doing it, most points in any season opening game since 2013. John Harbaugh with a win in his Giants coaching debut.
7: It was incredible. The stadium was unbelievable. You know, it was everything that you would think, but it was more than I thought. It was really something, man. I want us to play well enough that we can create that atmosphere every single week here going forward throughout the season. That's up to us. That's our job as coaches and players to create a football team good enough to deserve that type of a stadium every time we play.
5: Jackson Dart, 230 yards passing and three touchdowns. Also ran for 54 yards in Harbaugh's win.
8: It was huge. I just think that we have so much respect for Coach Harbs, and this team will do whatever he says because we have all the faith in him that he's going to put us in the best situation to win. So, you know, the identity of a team starts at the top, and it starts with how he's conducted himself, with how he's, you know, created a tough team. And, you know, we want to take that on our shoulders, and we're bought into what his plan is week in and week out.
5: Jackson Dart, second career game with three touchdown passes. First Giants quarterback with three touchdown passes in their season opener since Eli Manning in 2016 at Dallas. Cowboys 0-1 for a second straight season. Dak Prescott, two touchdown passes
1: and an interception in the season opening loss.
9: Yeah, I mean, it sucks to lose. Damn sure sucks to lose the first one to this team, a division game, but still optimistic. That doesn't change our goals, doesn't change how we feel about our team. As I said, credit to those guys that they beat us tonight. This is a marathon, though. It's a long season, and we're going to respond. We've got great leaders, and I feel confident in just even the message and the feel in the locker room after that. Yeah, guys are pissed off. Nobody's more disappointed than the players in that locker room and the coaches and everybody that put this game plan together and attempted to go out there and execute it and failed to do so. And as I said, credit to those guys. They'll have to see us again, and we've got to turn the page and got another division game next week at home.
1: Dallas opened last year with a loss in Philadelphia, opened this year with a division loss on the road at the Giants. SportsCenter All Night, ESPN Radio.
10: Let's kick off. Let's play NFL football today. Here's Caleb Williams looking to throw across his body for the end zone. It is caught for the touchdown. Don't give it to him again. Williams throws. Caught for the touchdown. And the Bears are in business.
1: Bears coach Ben Johnson this summer saying he wanted to be the NFL's highest scoring offense ever. Well, they scored in week one.
10: Williams takes the snap, looking right. Pump now looking left. Pocket collapses. Somehow he escapes. 30, lot of running room. 20, 15, 10, 5, quarter of the end zone. Touchdown. Caleb Williams untouched into the end zone. It's a 30-yard touchdown run for the Bears quarterback, and wow.
11: Second down and one.
10: Wow, DeAndre Swift is back in there. Haven't heard his name in a long time. Swift breaking away from people. 10-5, touchdown. Insult to injury, DeAndre Swift. 28 yards right up the gut. And the Bears continue to pile on.
1: Williams and Swift, first Bears duo with at least two touchdowns each since 1988. Bears go on to a 59-37 win over Carolina, combined 96 points in this one. Bears had 59 of them. You heard it here on ESPN Radio. Back to Charlotte for our crew, Steve Levy, Harry Douglas. Steve?
10: Jay, thanks very much. We saw history here in Charlotte, North Carolina, and the home team would have preferred they did not, because the Bears came into town and walloped the Panthers 59-37, over 1,000 yards total offense in a game. I was going to say, you know, have you been part of something like this? But nobody's ever been part of this on an opening game. So what's going to be your takeaway? In a mountain of numbers and stats, what's your takeaway from this one?
12: This Bears offense, they were stellar. Started off slow in the first possession, but after that, they really found their groove. They ran the football effectively, Steve. You know, anytime you can rush for 291 yards and six rushing touchdowns, now you look at your pass game and it's going to marry your run game. Caleb Williams really jumped off to me. Seeing it on TV is one thing, but also witnessing that in person is a whole nother dimension. And some of the throws that he's able to make and extension of plays, keeping his eyes downfield, but knowing when to rush the football as well. He had two rushing touchdowns in this matchup. So the sky's the limit for this young man. He will be able to accomplish anything in this league throughout the duration of his career that he sets his mind to. That's how talented he is. And when you have a head coach that's your offensive play caller, that's going to demand excellence within everything that you do. And Ben Johnson talked about it. This offseason, leading up to training camp, taking more onus of doing the little things in the correct manner. And then his teammates have followed, and it showed out here in week one versus Carolina.
10: Yeah, Caleb feels like the next face of the NFL. If he wants to be that, he's already on the cover of Madden. So there's that. Bears will go home for a three-game homestand, which is very rare, off a road win here. They get the Vikings, Eagles, and Jets all in a row at home. A quick thought on Carolina. They go to Atlanta next week. Slow starts have been an issue for the Panthers, for Bryce Young as well. Tough to get off to a slower start than giving up 59 and losing at home.
12: Yeah, so in this league, if you can't stop the run, you don't stand a chance on Sundays or whatever day you may be playing. So you got to get that corrected. You have to have rush integrity. Make sure you have contain on the edges. But I love the way Bryce Young played. And then also Jalen Coker.

0: Vikings Radio Network. Vikings scoring 29 unanswered points to end the game and beat the Packers 39-22. They do it with Carson Wentz running the offense. Kyler Murray injured on the Vikings' third drive of the game, leaves with a concussion. ESPN analyst Herm Edwards.
1: Well, this is why they went and got Carson Wentz, right? Yeah. I mean, he played on the Super Bowl team with the Eagles, and Kevin O'Connell is a quarterback. He played quarterback in college at San Diego State, by the way. So he understood, I got to get another guy. Everybody was probably wondering, why did he bring Carson Wentz in here? Well, Carson Wentz had to go in the game and might have to play for an extended period of time. A veteran guy, has played a lot of football. Game's not too big for him. He can run the offense. This was a big win for the Vikings after they lose their quarterback in the first quarter.
2: For the foreseeable, it seems like it is Carson Wentz. How does that shift KOC's game plan for this offense, what he had envisioned it would be with Kyler Murray as his QB1?
1: Well, Kyler Murray is a twitchy quarterback. You just can't keep him in the pocket. You got to move him some. You can use him as a runner. Carson Wentz, he's going to play in the pocket. He's going to look at your defense, know where to go with the football, use the running game a little bit more play action with Carson Wentz, right? So it's a different style. But Kevin O'Connell, as I said before, he played quarterback. So he understands the mindset of the quarterback he has right now. I got to shift my offense to his skill set.
0: Wentz, the first player to throw multiple touchdown passes off the bench in his team's season opener since Gardner Minshew. Came in for Nick Foles for the Jags in 2019. Vikings rally for the 39-22 win over the Packers. Speaking of teams that had leads, Lions. They were up 21-0 on the Saints in the third, but they needed overtime. Saints scored in overtime. A PAT would tie it up.
3: Shuck's going to work out of the gun. Leans in. There's the snap. Shuck looks. Shuck pumps. Now he throws. End zone. And it is incomplete. Yes. Full game over. Detroit Lions win. Saints went for the victory. Lions come up with a play at the end when they absolutely had to have it. They went back corner to Lance that time. The Lions had the coverage. Throw was a little bit high as well. And the Lions come out of here with a win.
0: 31-30 the final. 97 won the ticket. Lions led 21-0 in the third. Allowed 30 points after halftime in a win for the first time in franchise history. Bills and Texans in a good one.
4: Allen in the shotgun. Here's the snap. Four-man rush. Back to pass. Fires. Looking down on a post. Complete for the touchdown. Joshua Palmer with a game-changing play. Joshua Palmer played in the game here last year, and he was far from healthy. A non-factor. He comes up with the play of the game.
0: Bills 36-31 win over the Texans. Josh Allen, two touchdown passes, two rushing touchdowns as well. Ninth career game with multiple passing and rushing touchdowns. ESPN analyst Tim Hasselbeck.
5: We have said it for years and talked about Josh Allen's amazing, puts on the cape. But really what will make them better is if they have some balance, if they can run the football, if they can do that stuff. And then we saw it at times with James Cook. Really, when Joe Brady, you know, started calling the plays, it was like, hey, they're running the football more. Mm-hmm. And I'm not saying it's bad to give Josh Allen the ball in crunch time. He's incredible. Of course, all of that stuff. But it's a long season. Every year it seems like, you know, because of the way he plays, foot, ankle, elbow, there's something. I worry about a team that I think has Super Bowl aspirations to think that, hey, you're always going to rely on him to run the football, whatever it may be. And I just thought that was unique at 1:10 Eastern that he's running the football on a design run.
0: Third time with two touchdown passes and two rushing touchdowns in a season opener. He's done it in each of the last three seasons. Sports Center all night, ESPN Radio to baseball. There's still one team in the American League that has clinched a playoff berth. That's the Rays. And on Sunday, they pound the Astros.
6: Payoff coming to Jonathan. Swinging a ball, lifted the other way to fairly deep left. Trammell to the corner, now at the wall, leaps, and this ball is gone. Jonathan Arondo with an opposite field homer. He just cleared the fence and left. It's his 20th, and it is 8-0 Rays now in the fourth inning.
0: 620 WDAE. Tampa Bay goes on to a 14-4 win over Houston. Tampa Bay remaining four ahead of the Yankees for first in the AL East. Yankees with a 2-0 shutout of the Mets in the Subway Series in New York. Yankees' 14th shutout this season. As for the Astros, their lead over the Rangers in the AL West is one. Texas hangs on for a 7-6 win over the Diamondbacks. Corey Seager with a homer for the fourth time in seven games. AL Central, tightest division in baseball. White Sox just limping along.
7: Or Soriano saying, I don't want to throw any.

0: anything but a strike.
1: The pitch. Hit in the air to center. This should do it. Church in under it, and he's got it. Sox come up short. They leave the bases loaded in the ninth. Cardinals 3, Sox 1 the final.
2: ESPN 1000, White Sox lose again. They've dropped 10 of the last 14, and the Guardians take advantage.
3: Juan swings, hits one high, hits one deep to right. Kieschel back looking up. It is gone. Steven Kwan with a leadoff home run. He is third of the year. And it's 1-0 Cleveland on a towering homer to right.
2: Tom Hamilton, WTAM, leadoff homer for Kwan. Cleveland goes out to a 9-2 win. They're now within a half game of the White Sox. Guardians, White Sox begin a three-game set today in Cleveland. L.A. with a change of heart. That's next. Sports Center All Night continues. It's ESPN Radio.
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2: The NBA has stripped the Clippers of 5 first-round picks and fined owner Steve Ballmer $30 million for circumventing the salary cap.
3: I commend them for doing it because, partner, you got busted.
4: Do you know that can set your organization back a very, very long time?
1: 5 first-rounders, suspensions, fines for salary cap circumvention. NBA came down hard on the Clippers. The franchise was ticked. Now, Clippers owner Steve Ballmer is accepting the punishments. When the penalties came down, Clippers were hot. They vowed to fight, quote, through every avenue available to us. But that same day, a week and a half ago, ESPN's Brian Windhorst.
5: There was, to use a legal term, a preponderance of evidence in this report. It was very compelling. There may not have been a direct smoking gun, but reading through this, it was incredibly thorough and, frankly, incredibly damning. The Clippers have essentially said that they acted as middlemen and followed the rules. The investigators believe, in fact, that they flagrantly did not follow the rules and smashed the rules to smithereens. If you were asking me, I would accept the punishment. They can instantaneously recoup 2 first-round draft picks for Kawhi Leonard. The second thing is, this has often been compared to what happened with the Minnesota Timberwolves with Joe Smith back in 2000. In that case, the Timberwolves cooperated. And a year later, they were given back a first-round pick. And 2 years later, they were given back another first-round pick. The first pick isn't being taken until 2029. They have 3 years to try to position themselves to absorb it. But they're going to have to get past their anger. And right now, it's very, very hot.
1: That was a week and a half ago. And Sunday, Steve Ballmer with a statement, quote, "This has been a very difficult time for everybody associated with the Clippers. And for that, I have sincere regrets." He would go on to apologize and accept responsibility. Quote, "We are committed to putting this chapter behind us. We have communicated to the NBA. We are complying with the penalties, have paid the fine. We're moving forward." Back to the NFL. Ravens, Colts.
6: Turn again. Henry works outside. It's a foot race and he'll win it. The third touchdown of the day for Derrick Henry. It's a Kings hat trick and the Ravens find the end zone again.
7: I'll tell you what, when Derrick Henry saw Sauce Gardner, no disrespect to Sauce Gardner, but he's a corner in the National Football League, he was like, oh, he ain't tackling me.
1: WBAL with the call, Ravens 41-23 over the Colts. Derrick Henry, 144 yards rushing and 3 touchdowns. Ravens as a team, 506 yards, most in a game since 2024. Quarterback Lamar Jackson.
8: Same thing what I was saying preseason when Jordan Snoop was in. You know, same thing. Guys getting open. Time and aspect with the offense. Guys flying around. Receivers doing a great job. Offensive line playing a great game. You know, made my job a lot easier. And Deck, man, shout out to Deck because he was dialing it up.
1: Lamar Jackson, 324 yards passing, 40 yards rushing, and a touchdown on the ground. 324 yards, most yards passing he's had in a game since 2024. The ESPN analyst Herm Edwards.
9: Well, he looked like an MVP candidate today, and that is a Lamar Jackson we've seen before. And obviously the running game sets up everything in their offense, and I thought they played outstanding football. You know, this is a different football team. They scored 31 points in the first half. So this game was under control in the beginning. They ran the ball. Lamar threw the ball. I mean, they look like a team that, okay, these are the Ravens, right? This is what we're used to seeing. And their defense played fairly well. But a lot of yards. They would have had over 500 yards of offense. Hard to lose when you got that much offense.
1: Colts allowing 41 points. Daniel Jones, first game since suffering a torn Achilles in week 14. 166 yards passing, touchdown, and an interception. Defense coming up big for the Steelers late.
10: I'm going to call it second and 10 here. Rush in the shotgun. Gets a snap, back to pass. Looking, throws out to the right, and it's picked off by T.J. Watt. Left up, made the grab, gets back on his feet. T.J. Watt rumbling in for his first career touchdown. T.J. Watt for the Pittsburgh Steelers touchdown.
1: Pick six, sealing it for the Steelers. WDVE with the call for T.J. Watt, his 10th career interception.
11: I was a tight end in college. I don't know. I don't do jugs. I don't do a lot of. I just try to, in practice, tip passes as much as I can, just trying to be as ball aware as possible. But no, I don't practice stuff like that. I just try to be as ball aware as possible.
1: Steelers got the 20-13 win over the Falcons. Aaron Rodgers, 24 of 40 for 221 yards and a touchdown, but the game was sealed by the defense.
12: Unbelievable. We were just talking about literally seconds before how great of a game he was having and what an impact he's had. And we were laughing about something that happened in practice the previous week involved, you know, this week involving him. And then that happens, and then he falls down and then gets up. And I'm thinking they're just running off because he's gotten tagged off. I didn't realize he even scored. What an incredible, incredible play.
1: Steelers get the win by a touchdown over the Falcons. Falcons snapping a four-game win streak. Had been tied for their longest over the last 10 seasons. Week one wrapping up tonight. Chiefs, Broncos. Earlier on ESPN Radio, I'm Mark Zeno.
13: Patrick Mahomes in his career against Denver, guys. 14-2. Patrick Mahomes has never lost at home to the Denver Broncos in his career. Now, last year in the final week of the season, the Broncos beat the Chiefs in Kansas City. But remember, no Mahomes in that game because of the knee injury. So I, for one, am with you, Gerard Cherry. And I am on an island because everybody who I know who is sharp in the betting world loves Kansas City tomorrow night. I circled this game the day the schedule came out and said Broncos are winning that game.
1: Patrick Mahomes returning from his knee injury. 8 o'clock Eastern, ABC, ESPN, the Manning cast, you name it. SportsCenter All Night continues. It's ESPN Radio.
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1: Alexander Zverev wins the U.S. Open title with a win over Ben Shelton. Guardians win, White Sox lose again, so it's now a half game separating the top two teams in the AL Central. Giants open with a win at home on Sunday Night Football.
2: They bullied this Dallas team.
3: And tonight, the standard was not met.
4: Yeah, guys are pissed off. Nobody's more disappointed than the players in that locker room and the coaches and everybody that put this game plan together.
1: Giants with a 28-20 win over the Cowboys at the Meadowlands, their first season-opening win since 2022. Giants with 28 points in the season opener, and they get the win over Dallas. Jackson Dart throws for 230 yards and three touchdowns, also runs for 54 yards in the win.
5: I felt very comfortable. I thought that we just did a really good job of staying in progress throughout the game, whether it was the run game, whether it was the pass game. I thought our O-line just played their ass off, and that just helped everything around. So, really just happy with how the offense executed. Thought Nags called an awesome game, and I thought the guys just played really hard. So, made my job a lot easier, and guys all over the place made a ton of plays. So, was happy about that.
1: Jackson Dart with his second career game with three touchdown passes. Two of them go to Isaiah Likely, Malik Nabers. Making the start, six catches, 69 yards, his first game since week four of last year with the torn ACL. Cam Scadaboo returns, 81 yards, and a touchdown, his first game since week eight after that ankle fracture. Cowboys losing to the Giants. They're 0-1 for a second straight season, losing to a divisional opponent. Coach Brian Schottenheimer.
6: As a football team, we were pretty poor. Just give Coach Harbaugh and his team a bunch of credit. They were the more physical team tonight. That's certainly not our standard. That's certainly not how we see our identity playing. They shoved us around in the running game. We couldn't get the running game going on offense. Situationally, they were outstanding. Did a really good job of you know, keeping the ball away from us in the second half. You know, I think they had the ball for 36 minutes, 40 seconds. So, you know, this is a humbling business. And you know, we got humbled tonight, and that's what I told the guys. We lost mile one of a 17-mile marathon, and we have to be better, and we will be better. The only way to do that is get back to work. Been around a long time, so maybe, but right now this one feels pretty bad. Just because at the end of the day, again, you know, we just didn't perform the way we're capable of playing. You know, we didn't play defense the way we're capable of playing. We didn't play offense in the first half the way we're capable of playing. You know, we dropped the ball. You know, the one positive thing I think we did take some great shots on the ball, Todd, you know, but the ball just didn't bounce our way. Caleb had an awesome, you know, strip sack fumble and goes right to their guy, and you know, we strip a ball, scatterbone, and bounces it right back to him. That was one of the few positives that we did. But you know, we're not going to panic. You know, this is a long season, and we know we're not going to go undefeated. That's real, but that's not the biggest issue we have. The biggest issue, we have to coach and play better.
1: Dak Prescott throws for 175 yards and a couple of touchdowns. Did have an interception, snapping a four-game streak without an interception. Speaking of defensive performances, the Giants getting the interception there. As for Dallas's defense, ESPN's Tim Hasselbeck.
7: Well, the offseason Dallas talk, it felt like it was making sense this year. You know, we didn't panic week one, but defensively, they didn't rise to the occasion. Of all the work, all the personnel changes, coordinator changes, to make simple mistakes like that at the end of the half, which ultimately ends up being the difference in the football game, kind of a brutal mistake. And I do think it shows you how tight or small the margin of, you know, difference can be in the NFC East now with, you know, with some of these teams. Just, you know, hey, one bad drive be the difference in a game that's a division game. That's a big deal when we look at it in the post, you know, later when we're talking about the postseason.
8: What'd you like from Dart tonight?
7: You know, I thought he had command. I thought he looked comfortable. They still ran him some, but it was smart how they ran him. When he scrambled, he got out quickly. But ultimately, he was pretty good the entire night. And, you know, when you talk about, okay, chemistry between a quarterback and who, you know, his pass catchers, you know, a lot of people are always looking at the receivers. And, hey, it's great to have Malik Nabers back, and it certainly was. But, you know, that was for a first regular season game, quarterback and tight end. Mm-hmm. That is really promising if you're a Giants fan, just in terms of what it looked like for them in terms of how they used him, how he went to him as quickly as he did, the different ways they got him the football. And then I do think you have to give the Giants some credit in terms of, I think their pass rush, the Giants' pass rush, I think hurried Dak at times. I think they were concerned about it in terms of how it helped them get guys out. And so ultimately, yeah, it just didn't look like a good matchup for Dallas tonight.
1: And the Giants get the division win in week one. Speaking of that division, Eagles and Commanders came down to the end.
9: Angle route to Stephon Diggs here.
10: Trusted five. Here we go. Two-point conversion to tie the game with 101 to go. In motion, John Bates. Gable's in the gun. White's the back. Two wide receivers to the left. Here's the snap. He's looking.
11: Yep. Flips at the Bates. He's netted the two and he stopped. They tried a tight end pass down the middle of the field, and the Eagles did not fall for it.
1: Washington comes up short. Eagles with a 24-22 win over the Commanders, their sixth consecutive win in a season opener. Jalen Hurts improving to 6-0 in season openers, extending the longest active streak in the NFL by a starting quarterback. SportsCenter All Night, ESPN Radio. One of the eye-popping numbers from week one, the 59 points that the Bears hung on Carolina.
12: Second down and one.
10: Oh, DeAndre Swift is back in there. Haven't heard his name in a long time.
12: Swift breaking away from people. 10-5, touchdown. Insult to injury, DeAndre Swift. 28 yards right up the gut. And the Bears continue to pile on.
1: Steve Levy calling it here on ESPN Radio. Bears a 59-37 win over the Panthers, a combined 96 points in this game, most in a season opener in NFL history. Bears had six rushing touchdowns, a total of 59 points. DeAndre Swift had three of those touchdowns, 124 yards rushing in the win. He spoke with our Courtney Cronin on Football Sunday on ESPN Radio.
13: DeAndre, you were part of NFL history today. This is the highest scoring opener ever, 59 points. They're starting fast, and then there's that. How did you guys get it done?
14: It's a great way to start, but we got so much to clean up. It should have been worse, for real.
13: Should have been worse. How could it have been worse than you and your three rushing touchdowns, Caleb Williams getting in the mix? What more does this offense need to do?
14: Clean up turnovers early, penalties, and things like that. So that's what we can clean up.
13: I want to talk about your quarterback because we know Caleb is a pocket passer by trade. What did you guys learn about a new weapon in this offense, seeing him have a multiple touchdown game on the ground?
14: We always know he can extend plays and do things like that. When it's open up and he got space to run, he's going to make things happen.
13: Your head coach, Ben Johnson, has not been shy about the expectations he has for this offense. He wants to have the highest scoring offense in NFL history. Number one, how much is that emphasized in the building, and what did today do to start accomplishing that feat?
14: I mean, it's not really emphasized too much. He spoke on it once, but we know the possibilities that it can be. But things like that take work. Day in and day out, it's a great way to start, but we got to get back to work and clean those things up.
13: A big weekend for you. You sign your contract extension with the Chicago Bears. Yeah. On Friday, it's your second contract with this team. Why did you want to be here long term?
14: I love the people I work with, the city, playing with Ben, the guys I work with. Man, it's a great group, man. It's something special. So I didn't want to let it be known. I want to be here. I don't want to be nowhere else. I'm happy we was able to make something happen, and I love the city of Chicago.
13: Congratulations on that feat, and congratulations on the win.
14: Take care.
1: Bears with the big win in week number one. Williams and Swift, first Bears duo with at least two rushing touchdowns each since 1988. Bears making good on their promise to score a lot of points. ESPN analyst Herm Edwards.
15: It wasn't a fluke last year of the progression in how Caleb Williams played. I think everyone was concerned, can he do that again? When he got Ben Johnson, arrived there, all of a sudden he became a different quarterback. Well, his first game, they scored 59. Now, look, I've been around football a long time. Mm-hmm. I do know this. Even though they scored 59 points, they gave up 30-plus points. If you're a defensive coordinator, that's all fun and game. It's all fun because you won. But defensively, you got to fix this. Because their defense last year, they got off the field why they took the ball away. But you can't score 59 points every game and give another team 30 and think, well, we're going to keep winning like that. That's going to come to an end. They've got to fix their defense. Offense, spectacular.
1: Yeah.
15: But they still need to fix the defense.
1: And the Bears with the 59-37 win over the Panthers. Most points Carolina scored in a season opening game in franchise history. Bengals a 33-27 win over the Buccaneers. Baker Mayfield, three fumbles in the loss.
16: You know, they did a good job in coverage on that one. But, the internal time clock on the last one. Just got to check it down. I mean, the guy, linebacker was kind of over Bucky, but if anything, just dirted at his feet. You know, there's, the first strip sack, getting out of the pocket, just got to know that there's somebody behind you at that point, trying to extend and make a play, but keeping two hands on it as long as possible, and that goes for the last one as well. And then the one in the red zone, obviously a killer, takes away points, and they go down and score a touchdown, but was trying to get two hands on it at that point in transition, but did not get the ball high enough for ball security. So this one falls on me. I mean, they had, I think, 17 points alone off my turnovers. Turns out to be a one score game, 6 points. So it's offensively, it's frustrating when, you know, when you do something like that, when you're moving the ball up and down the field. But if we get that fixed, I get that fixed, make those corrections, and we'll be all right.
1: First game with multiple fumbles since joining the Buccaneers in 2023. In Las Vegas, Raiders, Dolphins.
17: The Raiders are going to go to 1-0. They did a season ago on the road with a win up in New England. Clint Kubiak is going to get his first career win as a head coach.
1: Raiders with the 27-13 win over the Dolphins. Second straight season opening win. You heard it here on ESPN Radio. Chris Carlin, Kelly Stauffer had the call for us. Chris?
17: Thank you, Jay. Here in Las Vegas, the Raiders open the season with a win 27-13 over the Miami Dolphins. And for the Raiders, it's supposed to be about the future. The number one overall pick, Fernando Mendoza, but he's not playing yet. And instead, some of the old vets got it done. Kirk Cousins with 3 touchdown passes. And what do you know? Max Crosby, who was traded and then not traded in the offseason, 1.5 sacks today, Kelly Stauffer.
18: Yeah, traded, not traded, and apparently there was another trade that was proposed and Max Crosby vetoed it, but you see the picture kind of coming into focus for the Raiders. Maybe a little ahead of schedule, honestly. I think offensively, Kubiak brought his offense from Seattle. That worked obviously very well. Kirk Cousins is kind of the placeholder currently for Fernando Mendoza. Was very efficient in the first half, got a little off bubble in the second half, but it's the run game. A healthy Ashton Jeanty being supplemented by Mike Washington and an offensive line that looks completely different than what we saw here, you know, last season. Defensively, they know what they're doing. They can get pressure on the football. So, obviously, the Raiders are on track. And Jeff Hafley, first-year coach in this league, just have some work to do, but they're incredibly young.
17: Jeanty finishes today with 102 yards rushing, but he also had a couple of touchdown receptions, 6 catches overall for 45 yards as the Raiders come away with the 27-13 win over the Miami Dolphins in week one. For Kelly Stauffer, I'm Chris Garland right here on your home for the Football Sunday Game of the Week, ESPN Radio. Let's go back to Jay Reynolds in the studio.
1: All right, Chris. Raiders with the win at home over the Dolphins. Jets a 23-10 win over the Titans. Jets' largest win since week 18 of 2024. Cardinals 26-14 over the Chargers. Coach Mike LaFleur gets a win in his NFL debut.
19: Yeah, it's I'm proud of them. You know, obviously, you know, it is what it is. Like, the noise is the noise, and that's what makes this league awesome, too, that there's that much people that care about it. I just thought our defense just was resilient. They go down, and, you know, that was a good first drive by them. I mean, there was some really good execution, Justin was able to buy a little bit of time. Tip your cap to them. But I thought our guys did such a good job. You got to think about, you know, inside the 10 to stand right there, the turnovers, getting at the quarterback there in the second half. So just really happy for those guys.
1: Mike LaFleur, first Cardinals head coach to win his NFL debut since Larry Wilson in 1979. SportsCenter All Night, ESPN Radio.
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22: It wasn't very pretty, but we found a way to win. That's a good team, too.
23: Unbelievable scene here. Knocks off number one.
1: Texas with a stunning comeback this weekend to knock off Ohio State. And the new AP poll Sunday pushes the Buckeyes out of the top 5 for the first time in 2 seasons. Oregon, meanwhile, drops 15 spots to number 21, its lowest ranking in 4 years after the road loss to Oklahoma State. ESPN's Heather Dinich.
24: Oregon still has opportunities to impress the selection committee against USC and Ohio State. They're not going to win those games, though, if they play the way they have the last 2 weeks. The second part of it is, how good is Oklahoma State? Because if you lose that game, and let's just say they go on to win the Big 12 and surprise everybody after a 1-11 season last year, then all of a sudden in the committee meeting room, maybe that's not so bad. So I think how what happens for both teams helps answer that question. But last night, at the very end of the night, Oregon was out of my projected top 12, and USC popped in.
0: Go over to Texas for a second. How big was that fourth quarter in the way that ended for Sark and Arch Manning?
24: Oh, man. There are not enough words to say how badly Sark needed that. And not just for the program and for himself and to change the narrative and quiet the naysayers about his record against Ohio State and Georgia and Alabama, but because this gives them an early edge in the college football playoff race. And
1: Texas sitting atop the latest AP poll, Georgia number two, Notre Dame, Indiana, Miami, the top five, Ohio State now at number six. The Super Bowl favorites are banged up. That's next. SportsCenter All Night. It's ESPN Radio.
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2: At long last, Alexander Zverev has his U.S. Open title.
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2: Zverev, the major force in men's tennis for 2026.
1: Alexander Zverev gets his second career major title. He wins the U.S. Open on Sunday. Also won the French Open this year. Fourth man in the Open era since the 1960s to win his first two majors in the same year, and he does it with a four-set win over American Ben Shelton.
4: Disappointed with how today went. Happy with how I fought throughout the week, 2 weeks. Excited with the progress that I feel that I've made, but this one stings.
1: Despite the loss, Shelton will move from number 9 to a career high number 4 in the world rankings this morning. Rams defensive end Myles Garrett will have arthroscopic surgery on his knee. He'll be placed on injured reserve. Garrett, the reigning NFL Defensive Player of the Year, is going to miss at least the next 4 games. ESPN analyst Herm Edwards.
5: You talk about Super Bowl favorite. This was all talked about before the season started. Then they played a division opponent, 49ers, and the 49ers beat them. But now Myles Garrett is hurt. So now all of a sudden this team is like, okay, we lost a game that we should have maybe won against a division opponent. One of our better players is hurt. They get Aaron Donald back. He's not going to play for at least a couple more weeks. So now this Ram team defensively finds themselves with a couple holes in it.
1: Rams with a season-opening loss in Australia. As for the top sounds from Sunday, John Ryder.
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10: 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Cole going back at the wall. Ball, game over. A 2-run walk-off home run for Augustine Ramirez.
0: Number 4.
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11: They have to get to the 38. Hurts again at the goal. Hurts back. Hurts looking. Hurts fires. Complete. Got a first down and more. It's Goddard at the 10.
8: In Pittsburgh, a decisive pick six for a Steelers star veteran linebacker against the Falcons on WDVE 102.5 FM.
12: Rush in the shotgun. Gets a snap. Back to pass. Looking, throws out to the right. It's picked off by TJ Watt. Left up. Made the grab. Gets back on his feet. TJ Watt rumbling in for his first career touchdown. TJ Watt for the Pittsburgh Steelers touchdown.
8: It goes overtime in Detroit. The Saints making a massive comeback, and they could knock off the Lions with a 2-point conversion. Here's what happened. The final call on 97-1, the ticket.
13: Shuck's going to work out of the gun. Leans in. There's the snap. Shuck looks. Shuck pumps. Now he throws. End zone, and it is incomplete. Yes. Ball game over. Detroit Lions win. Saints went for the victory. Lions come up with a play at the end when they absolutely had to have it.
0: Number 1.
8: JR Top Sound, a wild back-and-forth thriller between the Bills and Texans, and this play would end up being the game winner. The call on 97 Rock.
13: Allen in the shotgun, here's the snap. Four-man rush, back to pass, fires, looking down on a post, complete for the touchdown! Joshua Palmer with a game-changing play! Joshua Palmer played in the game here last year, and he was far from healthy. A non-factor. He comes up with the play of the game.
1: Josh Allen and the Bills with a big win. Jags with a big win over the Browns, 34-10. Browns trailed 24-0 at the half. Deshaun Watson, 205 yards First game since week seven is Coach Todd Monken.
3: I'd rather just talk about today because I haven't had time to even look at the tape. I mean, I'm sure as hell not firing me. I'm not firing our staff. I'm not getting rid of all of our players. So he happens to be one of 53 and however many practice squad guys we got.
1: And we'll see what happens in the future for Deshaun Watson, ESPN analyst Herm Edwards.
5: Understand this, too. Let's be perfectly clear. They're not the favorite to win this division by any stretch of the imagination, the Cleveland Browns, right? But Deshaun Watson has a spotlight on him right now because of things that have happened, right? And so if this continues to go this way, the coach has no choice but to make a decision. Because from there, they got to figure out, is the quarterback of the future here in this locker room, or do we need to draft one?
1: First game in 693 days for Deshaun Watson. Browns with the 34-10 loss to the Jags. Meanwhile, in New York, a little tarnish on the star. That's next at ESPN Radio.
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1: The Giants and Cowboys renew their rivalry at the Meadowlands.
2: Dart takes the snap, hands it off for Scataboo. He's following Likely and walks in for the touchdown untouched.
1: We had a thriller in Philly.
3: It's looking. It's fires. Complete. Got a first down and more. It's Goddard at the 10.
1: Josh Allen and the Bills end their drought in Houston.
4: Here's the snap. Four-man rush, back to pass. Fires, looking down on a post, complete for the touchdown!
1: Plus, we had a first-time winner at the U.S. Open.
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5: 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And, of course, a number of storylines in the NFL heading into this season. Could the Rams stay healthy enough to play on their home field for the Super Bowl? Will the Browns quarterback situation be the correct call? How much will the Bears score this season? We also saw the Dallas Cowboys make moves this offseason, positioning themselves to be a contender in the NFC. Teddy Bruschi on Sunday NFL Countdown even taking Dallas as his team to represent the NFC in the Super Bowl. Cowboys opening their season on the road in the Meadowlands. The New York City area, of course, capping a weekend of remembrance for September 11th. Plenty of emotions there. Add to that a division rivalry in primetime to open the season. So that made for quite the showdown.
0: Cowboys at Giants.
3: Mooney in motion to the right. Neighbors in the left slot. Dart back to throw. Protection holds. Fires to the end zone. Likely's there. Touchdown, Giants!
2: That's why they brought Isaiah Likely here. A 15-yard touchdown catch. And the Giants turn the Prescott interception into a touchdown and have the lead.
3: Second and goal at the 2. Berrios in motion. They fake the handoff to him. Dart rolls right. Throws it to Likely to the right. He dives for the goal line. Touchdown, Giants!
2: Likely second touchdown catch of the ball game, and on the opening possession of the third quarter, the Giants methodically drive down the field and score their third touchdown of the game, the second touchdown pass for Jackson Dart.
5: Bob Papa, WFAN, New York, up 21-7 at that point in the third. They cap a 12-play drive spanning 8 minutes with that touchdown. Dallas would answer with its own 12-play touchdown drive, pulling back within 21-14. Then the Giants, a 13-play touchdown drive. Dallas answers with another touchdown drive of their own. Ultimately, though, not good enough.
2: Dart takes a final knee. Jackson Dart, John Harbaugh, the Giant run game and the defense let the celebration begin on opening night as the Giants defeat the Dallas Cowboys. The final score, 28-20.
5: WFAN, 28-20. Giants winning at home, their first season opening win since 2022. They scored 28 points in doing it, most points in any season opening game since 2013. John Harbaugh with a win in his Giants coaching debut.
6: It was incredible. The stadium was unbelievable. You know, it was everything that you would think, but it was more than I thought. It was really something, man. I want us to play well enough that we can create that atmosphere every single week here going forward throughout the season. That's up to us. That's our job as coaches and players to create a football team good enough to deserve that type of a stadium every time we play.
5: Jackson Dart, 230 yards passing and 3 touchdowns. Also ran for 54 yards in Harbaugh's win.
7: It was huge. I just think that we have so much respect for Coach Harbs. And this team will do whatever he says because we have all the faith in him that he's going to put us in the best situation to win. So, he's the identity of a team starts at the top. And it starts with how he's conducted himself, with how he's created a tough team, and we want to take that on our shoulders, and we're bought into what his plan is week in and week out.
5: Jackson Dart, second career game with 3 touchdown passes, first Giants quarterback with 3 touchdown passes in their season opener since Eli Manning in 2016 at Dallas. Cowboys 0-1 for a second straight season. Dak Prescott, 2 touchdown passes,
1: and an interception in the season opening loss.
8: Yeah, I mean, it sucks to lose. Damn sure sucks to lose the first one to this team, a division game, but still optimistic. That doesn't change our goals, doesn't change how we feel about our team. As I said, credit to those guys that they beat us tonight. This is a marathon, though. It's a long season, and we're going to respond. We've got great leaders, and I feel confident in just even the message and the feel in the locker room after that. Yeah, guys are pissed off. Nobody's more disappointed than the players in that locker room and the coaches and everybody that put this game plan together and attempted to go out there and execute it and failed to do so. And as I said, credit to those guys. They'll have to see us again, and we've got to turn the page and got another division game next week at home.
1: Dallas opened last year with a loss in Philadelphia, opened this year with a division loss on the road at the Giants. SportsCenter All Night, ESPN Radio.
9: Let's kick off. Let's play NFL football today. Here's Caleb Williams looking to throw across his body for the end zone. It is caught for the touchdown. Don't give it to him again. Williams throws. Caught for the touchdown. And the Bears are in business.
1: Bears coach Ben Johnson this summer saying he wanted to be the NFL's highest scoring offense ever. Oh, they scored in week one.
9: Williams takes the snap, looking right. Pump now looking left. Pocket collapses. Somehow he escapes. 30, lot of running room. 20, 15, 10, 5, quarter of the end zone. Touchdown. Caleb Williams, untouched, into the end zone. It's a 30-yard touchdown run for the Bears quarterback, and wow.
10: Second down and one.
9: Oh, DeAndre Swift is back in there. Haven't heard his name in a long time. Swift breaking away from people. 10-5, touchdown. Insult to injury, DeAndre Swift. 28 yards right up the gut, and the Bears continue to pile on.
1: Williams and Swift, first Bears duo with at least two touchdowns each since 1988. Bears go on to a 59-37 win over Carolina. Combined 96 points in this one. Bears had 59 of them. You heard it here on ESPN Radio. Back to Charlotte for our crew. Steve Levy, Harry Douglas. Steve?
11: Jay, thanks very much. We saw history here in Charlotte, North Carolina, and the home team would have preferred they did not, because the Bears came into town and walloped the Panthers 59-37, over 1,000 yards total offense in a game. I was going to say, you know, have you been part of something like this? But nobody's ever been part of this on an opening game. So what's going to be your takeaway in a mountain of numbers and stats? What's your takeaway from this one?
12: This Bears offense, they were stellar. Started off slow in the first possession, but after that, they really found their groove. They ran the football effectively, Steve. You know, anytime you can rush for 291 yards and six rushing touchdowns, now you look at your pass game and it's going to marry your run game. Caleb Williams really jumped off to me. Seeing it on TV is one thing, but also witnessing that in person is a whole nother dimension. And some of the throws that he's able to make and extension of plays, keeping his eyes downfield, but knowing when to rush the football as well. He had two rushing touchdowns in this matchup. So the sky's the limit for this young man. He will be able to accomplish anything in this league throughout the duration of his career that he sets his mind to. That's how talented he is. And when you have a head coach that's your offensive play caller that's going to demand excellence within everything that you do. And Ben Johnson talked about it. This offseason, leading up to training camp, taking more onus of doing the little things in the correct manner. And then his teammates have followed, and it showed out here in week one versus Carolina.
11: Yeah, Caleb feels like the next face of the NFL. If he wants to be that, he's already on the cover of Madden. So there's that. Bears will go home for a three-game homestand, which is very rare, off a road win here. They get the Vikings, Eagles, and Jets all in a row at home. A quick thought on Carolina. They go to Atlanta next week. Slow starts have been an issue for the Panthers, for Bryce Young as well. Tough to get off to a slower start than giving up 59 and losing at home.
12: Yeah, so in this league, if you can't stop the run, you don't stand a chance on Sundays or whatever day you may be playing. So you got to get that corrected. You have to have rush integrity. Make sure you have contain on the edges. But I love the way Bryce Young played. And then also Jalen Coker, a young wide receiver in this league. He showed that promise a season ago. He has brought that momentum from 2025 into this season, and he had a solid day.
1: And it was a big scoring day for the Bears. 59 points in their win over the Panthers. SportsCenter All Night, ESPN Radio. Packers had a 22-10 lead on Minnesota in week one. Had
10: high formation behind Wentz, third and five from the Packers' nine, milking a 10-point lead. And Carson fakes a toss left to Jones, throws to Jefferson, caught at the five, reaches for the end zone.

0: for an extended period of time. A veteran guy, has played a lot of football. Game's not too big for him. He can run the offense. This was a big win for the Vikings after they lose their quarterback in the first quarter.
1: For the foreseeable, it seems like it is Carson Wentz. How does that shift KOC's game plan for this offense, what he had envisioned it would be with Kyler Murray as his QB1?
0: Well, Kyler Murray is a twitchy quarterback. You just can't keep him in the pocket. You got to move him some. You can use him as a runner. Carson Wentz, he's going to play in the pocket. He's going to look at your defense, know where to go with the football, use the running game a little bit more play action with Carson Wentz, right? So it's a different style. But Kevin O'Connell, as I said before, he played quarterback. So he understands the mindset of the quarterback he has right now. I got to shift my offense to his skill set.
2: Wentz, the first player to throw multiple touchdown passes off the bench in his team's season opener since Gardner Minshew, came in for Nick Foles for the Jags in 2019. Vikings rally for the 39-22 win over the Packers. Speaking of teams that had leads, Lions. They were up 21-0 on the Saints in the third, but they needed overtime. Saints scored in overtime. A PAT would tie it up.
3: Shuck's going to work out of the gun. Leans in. There's the snap. Shuck looks. Shuck pumps. Now he throws. End zone. And it is incomplete. Yes. Full game over. Detroit Lions win. Saints went for the victory. Lions come up with a play at the end when they absolutely had to have it. They went back corner to Lance that time. The Lions had the coverage. Throw was a little bit high as well. And the Lions come out of here with a win.
2: 31-30 the final. 97 won the ticket. Lions led 21-0 in the third. Allowed 30 points after halftime in a win for the first time in franchise history. Bills and Texans in a good one.
4: Allen in the shotgun. Here's the snap. Four-man rush. Back to pass. Fires. Looking down on a post. Complete for the touchdown. Joshua Palmer with a game-changing play. Joshua Palmer played in the game here last year, and he was far from healthy. A non-factor. He comes up with the play of the game.
2: Bills 36-31 win over the Texans. Josh Allen, two touchdown passes, two rushing touchdowns as well. Ninth career game with multiple passing and rushing touchdowns. ESPN analyst Tim Hasselbeck.
5: We have said it for years and talked about Josh Allen's amazing, puts on the cape. But really what will make them better is if they have some balance, if they can run the football, if they can do that stuff. And then we saw it at times with James Cook. Really, when Joe Brady, you know, started calling the plays, it was like, hey, they're running the football more. Mm-hmm. And I'm not saying it's bad to give Josh Allen the ball in crunch time. He's incredible. Of that stuff. But it's a long season. Every year it seems like, you know, because of the way he plays, foot, ankle, elbow, if there's something. I worry about a team that I think has Super Bowl aspirations to think that, hey, you're always going to rely on him to run the football, whatever it may be. And I just thought that was unique at 1:10 Eastern that he's running the football on a design run.
2: Third time with two touchdown passes and two rushing touchdowns in a season opener. He's done it in each of the last three seasons. Sports Center All Night, ESPN Radio to Baseball. There's still one team in the American League that has clinched a playoff berth. That's the Rays. And on Sunday, they pound the Astros.
6: Payoff coming to Jonathan. Swinging a ball, lifted the other way to fairly deep left. Trammell to the corner, now at the wall, leaps, and this ball is gone. Jonathan Arondo with an opposite field homer. He just cleared the fence and left. It's his 20th, and it is 8-0 Rays now in the fourth inning.
2: 620 WDAE. Tampa Bay goes on to a 14-4 win over Houston. Tampa Bay remaining four ahead of the Yankees for first in the AL East. Yankees with a 2-0 shutout of the Mets in the Subway Series in New York. Yankees' 14th shutout this season. As for the Astros, their lead over the Rangers in the AL West is one. Texas hangs on for a 7-6 win over the Diamondbacks. Corey Seager with a homer for the fourth time in seven games. AL Central, tightest division in baseball. White Sox just limping along.
7: Or Soriano saying, I don't want to throw anything but a strike. The pitch. Hit in the air to center. This should do it. Church in under it. And he's got it. Sox come up short. They leave the bases loaded in the ninth. Cardinals 3. Sox won the final.
2: ESPN 1000. White Sox lose again. They've dropped 10 of the last 14. And the Guardians take advantage.
8: Kwan swings. Hits one high. Hits one deep to right. Kieschel back looking up. It is gone. Steven Kwan with a leadoff home run. He is third of the year.

0: And it's 1-0 Cleveland on a towering homer to right.
1: Tom Hamilton, WTAM, leadoff homer for Kwan. Cleveland goes out to a 9-2 win. They're now within a half game of the White Sox. Guardians, White Sox begin a three-game set today in Cleveland. L.A. with a change of heart. That's next. Sports Center All Night continues. 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
2: The NBA has stripped the Clippers of 5 first-round picks and fined owner Steve Ballmer $30 million for circumventing the salary cap.
3: I commend them for doing it because, partner, you got busted.
4: Do you know that can set your organization back a very, very long time?
1: 5 first-rounders, suspensions, fines for salary cap circumvention. NBA came down hard on the Clippers. The franchise was ticked. Now, Clippers owner Steve Ballmer is accepting the punishments. When the penalties came down, Clippers were hot. They vowed to fight, quote, through every avenue available to us. But that same day, a week and a half ago, ESPN's Brian Windhorst.
5: There was, to use a legal term, a preponderance of evidence in this report. It was very compelling. There may not have been a direct smoking gun, but reading through this, it was incredibly thorough and, frankly, incredibly damning. The Clippers have essentially said that they acted as middlemen and followed the rules. The investigators believe, in fact, that they flagrantly did not follow the rules and smashed the rules to smithereens. If you were asking me, I would accept the punishment. They can instantaneously recoup 2 first-round draft picks for Kawhi Leonard. The second thing is, this has often been compared to what happened with the Minnesota Timberwolves with Joe Smith back in 2000. In that case, the Timberwolves cooperated. And a year later, they were given back a first-round pick. And 2 years later, they were given back another first-round pick. The first pick isn't being taken until 2029. They have 3 years to try to position themselves to absorb it. But they're going to have to get past their anger. And right now, it's very, very hot.
1: That was a week and a half ago. And Sunday, Steve Ballmer with a statement, quote, "This has been a very difficult time for everybody associated with the Clippers. And for that, I have sincere regrets." He would go on to apologize and accept responsibility. Quote, "We are committed to putting this chapter behind us. We have communicated to the NBA. We are complying with the penalties, have paid the fine. We're moving forward." Back to the NFL. Ravens, Colts.
6: Turn again. Henry works outside. It's a foot race and he'll win it. The third touchdown of the day for Derrick Henry. It's a Kings hat trick and the Ravens find the end zone again.
7: I'll tell you what, when Derrick Henry saw Sauce Gardner, no disrespect to Sauce Gardner, but he's a corner in the National Football League. He was like, oh, he ain't tackling me.
1: WBAL with the call. Ravens 41-23 over the Colts. Derrick Henry, 144 yards rushing and 3 touchdowns. Ravens as a team, 506 yards, most in a game since 2024. Quarterback Lamar Jackson.
8: Same thing with us in preseason when Jordan Snoop was in. You know, same thing. Guys getting open. Time and aspect with the offense. Guys flying around. Receivers doing a great job. Offensive line playing a great game. You know, made my job a lot easier. And Dak, man, shout out to Dak because he was dialing it up.
1: Lamar Jackson, 324 yards passing, 40 yards rushing, and a touchdown on the ground. 324 yards, most yards passing he's had in a game since 2024. ESPN analyst Herm Edwards.
9: Well, he looked like an MVP candidate today, and that is a Lamar Jackson we've seen before. And obviously the running game sets up everything in their offense, and I thought they played outstanding football. You know, this is a different football team. They scored 31 points in the first half. So this game was under control in the beginning. They ran the ball. Lamar threw the ball. I mean, they look like a team that, okay, these are the Ravens, right? This is what we're used to seeing. And their defense played fairly well. But a lot of yards. They would have had over 500 yards of offense. Hard to lose when you got that much offense.
1: Colts allowing 41 points. Daniel Jones, first game since suffering a torn Achilles in week 14. 166 yards passing, touchdown, and an interception. Defense coming up big for the Steelers late.
10: I'm going to call it 2nd and 10 here. Rush in the shotgun. Gets a snap, back to pass. Looking, throws out to the right, and picked off by T.J. Watt. Left up, made the grab, gets back on his feet. T.J. Watt rumbling in for his first career touchdown. T.J. Watt for the Pittsburgh Steelers touchdown.
1: Pick 6 stealing, sealing it for the Steelers. WDVE with the call for TJ Watt, his 10th career interception.
11: I was a tight end in college. I don't know. I don't do jugs. I don't do a lot of, I just try to, in practice, tip passes as much as I can, just trying to be as ball aware as possible. But no, I don't practice stuff like that. I just try to be as ball aware as possible.
1: Steelers get the 20-13 win over the Falcons. Aaron Rodgers, 24 of 40 for 221 yards and a touchdown. But the game was sealed by the defense.
12: Unbelievable. We were just talking about literally seconds before how great of a game he was having and what an impact he's had. And we were laughing about something that happened in practice the previous week this week involving him. And then that happens, and then he falls down and then gets up. And I'm thinking they're just running off because he's gotten tagged off. I didn't realize he even scored. What an incredible, incredible play.
1: Steelers get the win by a touchdown over the Falcons. Falcons snapping a four-game win streak. Had been tied for their longest over the last 10 seasons. Week one wrapping up tonight. Chiefs, Broncos. Earlier on ESPN Radio, I'm Mark Zeno.
13: Patrick Mahomes in his career against Denver, guys. 14-2. Patrick Mahomes has never lost at home to the Denver Broncos in his career. Now, last year in the final week of the season, the Broncos beat the Chiefs in Kansas City. But remember, no Mahomes in that game because of the knee injury. So I, for one, am with you, Gerard Cherry. And I am on an island because everybody who I know who is sharp in the betting world loves Kansas City tomorrow night. I circled this game the day the schedule came out and said Broncos are winning that game.
1: Patrick Mahomes returning from his knee injury. 8 o'clock Eastern, ABC, ESPN, the Manning cast, you name it. SportsCenter All Night continues at ESPN Radio.
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1: Alexander Zverev wins the U.S. Open title with a win over Ben Shelton. Guardians win, White Sox lose again, so it's now a half game separating the top two teams in the AL Central. Giants open with a win at home on Sunday Night Football.
2: They bullied this Dallas team.
3: Bullied them. And tonight, the standard was not met.
4: Yeah, guys are pissed off. Nobody's more disappointed than the players in that locker room and the coaches and everybody that put this game plan together.
1: Giants with a 28-20 win over the Cowboys at the Meadowlands, their first season-opening win since 2022. Giants with 28 points in the season opener, and they get the win over Dallas. Jackson Dart throws for 230 yards and three touchdowns, also runs for 54 yards in the win.
5: I felt very comfortable. I thought that we just did a really good job of staying in progress throughout the game, whether it was the run game, whether it was the pass game. I thought our O-line just played their ass off, and that just helped everything around. So, really just happy with how the offense executed. Thought Nags called an awesome game, and I thought the guys just played really hard. So, made my job a lot easier, and guys all over the place made a ton of plays, so was happy about that.
1: Jackson Dart with his second career game with three touchdown passes. Two of them go to Isaiah Likely, Malik Nabers. Making the start, six catches, 69 yards, his first game since week four of last year with the torn ACL. Cam Scataboo returns, 81 yards, and a touchdown, his first game since week eight after that ankle fracture. Cowboys losing to the Giants. They're 0-1 for a second straight season, losing to a divisional opponent. Coach Brian Schottenheimer.
6: As a football team, we were pretty poor. Just give Coach Harbaugh and his team a bunch of credit. They were the more physical team tonight. That's certainly not our standard. That's certainly not how we see our identity playing. They shoved us around in the running game. We couldn't get the running game going on offense. Situationally, they were outstanding. Did a really good job of you know, keeping the ball away from us in the second half. You know, I think they had the ball for 36 minutes, 40 seconds. So, you know, this is a humbling business. And we got humbled tonight, and that's what I told the guys. We lost mile one of a 17-mile marathon, and we have to be better, and we will be better. The only way to do that is get back to work. Been around a long time, so maybe, but right now this one feels pretty bad. Just because at the end of the day, again, you know, we just didn't perform the way we're capable of playing. You know, we didn't play defense the way we're capable of playing. We didn't play offense in the first half the way we're capable of playing. You know, we dropped the ball. You know, one positive thing I think we did take some great shots on the ball, Todd, you know, but the ball just didn't bounce our way. Caleb had an awesome, you know, strip sack fumble and goes right to their guy, and, you know, we strip a ball, scatter bone, it bounces right back to him. That was one of the few positives that we did, but, you know, we're not going to panic. You know, this is a long season, and we know we're not going to go undefeated. That's real, but that's not the biggest issue we have. The biggest issue, we have to coach and play better.
1: Dak Prescott throws for 175 yards and a couple of touchdowns. Did have an interception, snapping a four-game streak without an interception. Speaking of defensive performances, the Giants getting the interception there. As for Dallas's defense, ESPN's Tim Hasselbeck.
7: All the offseason Dallas talk, it felt like it was making sense this year. You know, we didn't panic week one, but defensively, they didn't rise to the occasion. Of all the work, all the personnel changes, coordinator changes, to make simple mistakes like that at the end of the half, which ultimately ends up being the difference in the football game, kind of a brutal mistake. And I do think it shows you how tight or small the margin of, difference can be in the NFC East now with, you know, with some of these teams. Just, you know, hey, one bad drive be the difference in a game that's a division game. That's a big deal when we look at it in the post, you know, later when we're talking about the postseason.
8: What'd you like from Dart tonight?
7: You know, I thought he had command. I thought he looked comfortable. They still ran him some, but it was smart how they ran him. When he scrambled, he got out quickly. I thought ultimately he was pretty good the entire night. And, you know, when you talk about, okay, chemistry between a quarterback and who, you know, his pass catchers, you know, a lot of people are always looking at the receivers. And, hey, it's great to have Malik Nabers back, and it certainly was. But, you know, that was for a first regular season game, quarterback and tight end. Mm-hmm. That is really promising if you're a Giants fan, just in terms of what it looked like for them, in terms of how they used him, how he went to him as quickly as he did, the different ways they got him the football. And then I do think you have to give the Giants some credit in terms of, I think their pass rush, the Giants' pass rush, I think hurried Dak at times. I think they were concerned about it in terms of how it helped them get guys out. And so ultimately, yeah, it just didn't look like a good matchup for Dallas tonight.
1: And the Giants get the division win in week one. Speaking of that division, Eagles and Commanders came down to the end.
9: Angle route to Stephon Diggs here.
10: Trusted five. Here we go. Two-point conversion to tie the game with 101 to go. In motion, John Bates. Daniels in the gun. White's the back. Two wide receivers to the left. Here's the snap. He's looking. Yep. Flips it to Bates. He's netted the two, and he stopped. They tried a tight end pass down the middle of the field, and the Eagles did not fall for it.
1: Washington comes up short. Eagles with a 24-22 win over the Commanders. Their sixth consecutive win in a season opener. Jalen Hurts improving to 6-0 in season openers, extending the longest active streak in the NFL by a starting quarterback. SportsCenter All Night, ESPN Radio. One of the eye-popping numbers from week one, the 59 points that the Bears hung on Carolina.
11: Second down and one.
10: Oh, DeAndre Swift is back in there. Haven't heard his name in a long time.
11: Swift breaking away from people. 10-5, touchdown. Insult to injury, DeAndre Swift. 28 yards right up the gut. And the Bears continue to pile on.
1: Steve Levy calling it here on ESPN Radio. Bears a 59-37 win over the Panthers. A combined 96 points in this game, most in a season opener in NFL history. Bears had six rushing touchdowns, a total of 59 points. DeAndre Swift had three of those touchdowns, 124 yards rushing in the win. He spoke with our Courtney Cronin on Football Sunday on ESPN Radio.
12: DeAndre, you were part of NFL history today. This is the highest scoring opener ever. 59 points. They're starting fast, and then there's that. How did you guys get it done?
13: It's a great way to start, but we got so much to clean up. It should have been worse, for real, for real.
12: Should have been worse. How could it have been worse than you and your three rushing touchdowns, Caleb Williams getting in the mix? What more does this offense need to do?
13: Clean up turnovers early, penalties, and things like that. So that's what we can clean up.
12: I want to talk about your quarterback because we know Caleb is a pocket passer by trade. What did you guys learn about a new weapon in this offense, seeing him have a multiple touchdown game on the ground?
13: We always know he can extend plays and do things like that. When it's open up and he got space to run, he's going to make things happen.
12: Your head coach, Ben Johnson, has not been shy about the expectations he has for this offense. He wants to have the highest scoring offense in NFL history. Number one, how much is that emphasized in the building, and what did today do to start accomplishing that feat?
13: I mean, it's not really emphasized too much. He spoke on it once, but we know the possibilities that it can be, but things like that take work. Day in and day out, it's a great way to start, but we got to get back to work and clean those things up.
12: A big weekend for you. You sign your contract extension with the Chicago Bears. Yeah. On Friday, it's your second contract with this team. Why did you want to be here long term?
13: I love the people I work with, the city, playing with Ben, the guys I work with, and it's a great group, man. It's something special. So I let it be known. I want to be here. I don't want to be nowhere else. I'm just happy we was able to make something happen, and I love the city of Chicago.
12: Congratulations on that feat, and congratulations on the win.
13: Take care.
1: Bears with a big win in week number one. Williams and Swift, first Bears duo with at least two rushing touchdowns each since 1988. Bears making good on their promise to score a lot of points. ESPN analyst Herm Edwards.
14: It wasn't a fluke last year of the progression and how Caleb Williams played. I think everyone was concerned, can he do that again? When he got Ben Johnson, arrived there, all of a sudden he became a different quarterback. Well, his first game, they scored 59. Now, look, I've been around football a long time. Mm-hmm. I do know this. Even though they scored 59 points, they gave up 30-plus points. If you're a defensive coordinator, that's all fun and game. It's all fun because you won. But defensively, you got to fix this. Because their defense last year, they got off the field why they took the ball away. But you can't score 59 points every game and give another team 30 and think, well, we're going to keep winning like that. That's going to come to an end. They've got to fix their defense. Offense, spectacular.
1: Yeah.
14: But they still need to fix the defense.
1: And the Bears with the 59-37 win over the Panthers. Most points Carolina scored in a season opening game in franchise history. Bengals a 33-27 win over the Buccaneers. Baker Mayfield, three fumbles in the loss.
15: You know, they did a good job in coverage on that one. But the internal time clock on the last one. Just got to check it down. I mean, the guy, linebacker was kind of over Bucky, but if anything, just dirted at his feet. You know, there's, down this the first strip sack, getting out of the pocket, just got to know that there's somebody behind you at that point, trying to extend and make a play, but keeping two hands on it as long as possible. And that goes for the last one as well. And then the one in the red zone, obviously a killer, takes away points and they go down and score a touchdown. But was trying to get two hands on it at that point in transition, but did not get the ball high enough for ball security. So it's this one falls on me. I mean, they had, I think, 17 points alone off my turnovers. Turns out to be a one score game, 6 points. So it's offensively, it's frustrating when, you know, when you do something like that, when you're moving the ball up and down the field. But if we get that fixed, I get that fixed, make those corrections, and we'll be all right.
1: First game with multiple fumbles since joining the Buccaneers in 2023. In Las Vegas, Raiders, Dolphins.
11: The Raiders are going to go to 1-0. They did a season ago on the road with a win up in New England. Clint Kubiak is going to get his first career win as a head coach.
1: Raiders with a 27-13 win over the Dolphins, second straight season opening win. You heard it here on ESPN Radio. Chris Carlin, Kelly Stauffer had the call for us. Chris?
11: Thank you, Jay. Here in Las Vegas, the Raiders open the season with a win 27-13 over the Miami Dolphins. And for the Raiders, it's supposed to be about the future. The number one overall pick, Fernando Mendoza, but he's not playing yet. And instead, some of the old vets got it done. Kirk Cousins with three touchdown passes. And what do you know? Max Crosby, who was traded and then not traded in the offseason, 1.5 sacks today, Kelly Stauffer.
16: Yeah, traded, not traded, and apparently there was another trade that was proposed and Max Crosby vetoed it. But you see the picture kind of coming into focus for the Raiders. Maybe a little ahead of schedule, honestly. I think offensively, Kubiak brought his offense from Seattle. That worked obviously very well. Kirk Cousins is kind of the placeholder currently for Fernando Mendoza. Was very efficient in the first half, got a little off bubble in the second half, but it's the run game. A healthy Ashton Jeanty being supplemented by Mike Washington and an offensive line that looks completely different than what we saw here, you know, last season. Defensively, they know what they're doing. They can get pressure on the football. So, obviously, the Raiders are on track. And Jeff Hafley, first-year coach in this league, just have some work to do, but they're incredibly young.
11: Jeanty finishes today with 102 yards rushing, but he also had a couple of touchdown receptions, 6 catches overall for 45 yards. As the Raiders come away with the 27-13 win over the Miami Dolphins in week one. For Kelly Stauffer, I'm Chris Carlin, right here on your home for the Football Sunday Game of the Week, ESPN Radio. Let's go back to Jay Reynolds in the studio.
1: All right, Chris, Raiders with the win at home over the Dolphins. Jets a 23-10 win over the Titans, Jets' largest win since week 18 of 2024. Cardinals 26-14 over the Chargers. Coach Mike LaFleur gets a win in his NFL debut.
17: Yeah, it's... I'm proud of them. You know, obviously, you know, it is what it is. Like, the noise is the noise, and that's what makes this league awesome, too, that there's that much people that care about it. I just thought our defense just was resilient. They go down, and, you know, that was a good first drive by them. I mean, there was some really good execution, and Justin was able to buy a little bit of time. Tip your cap to them. But I thought our guys did such a good job. You got to think about, you know, inside the 10 stand right there, the turnovers, getting at the quarterback there in the second half. So, just really happy for those guys.
1: Mike LaFleur, first Cardinals head coach to win his NFL debut since Larry Wilson in 1979. SportsCenter All Night, ESPN Radio.
11: From Darrell K. Royal, Texas Memorial Stadium in Austin. Diving for the goal line, Hollywood Smothers. Touchdown, Texas!
18: It wasn't very pretty, but we found a way to win. That's a good team, too.
11: Unbelievable scene here. Knocks off number one.
1: Texas with the stunning comeback this weekend to knock off Ohio State. And the new AP poll Sunday pushes the Buckeyes out of the top 5 for the first time in 2 seasons. Oregon, meanwhile, drops 15 spots to number 21, its lowest ranking in 4 years after the road loss to Oklahoma State. ESPN's Heather Dinich.
19: Oregon still has opportunities to impress the selection committee against USC and Ohio State. They're not going to win those games, though, if they play the way they have the last 2 weeks. The second part of it is, how good is Oklahoma State? Because if you lose that game, and let's just say they go on to win the Big 12 and surprise everybody after a 1-11 season last year, then all of a sudden in the committee meeting room, maybe that's not so bad. So I think what happens for both teams helps answer that question. But last night, at the very end of the night, Oregon was out of my projected top 12, and USC popped in.
20: Go over to Texas for a second. How big was that fourth quarter in the way that ended for Sark and Arch Manning?
19: Oh, man. There are not enough words to say how badly Sark needed that. And not just for the program and for himself and to change the narrative and quiet the naysayers about his record against Ohio State and Georgia and Alabama, but because this gives them an early edge in the college football playoff race. And
1: Texas sitting atop the latest AP poll, Georgia number two, Notre Dame, Indiana, Miami, the top five, Ohio State now at number six. The Super Bowl favorites are banged up. That's next. SportsCenter All Night. It's ESPN Radio.
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2: Zverev, the major force in men's tennis for 2026.
1: Alexander Zverev gets his second career major title. He wins the U.S. Open on Sunday. Also won the French Open this year. Fourth man in the Open era since the 1960s to win his first two majors in the same year. And he does it with a four-set win over American Ben Shelton.
5: I'm disappointed with how today went. Happy with how I fought throughout the week. 2 weeks. Excited with the progress that I feel that I've made, but this one stings.
1: Despite the loss, Shelton will move from number 9 to a career high number 4 in the world rankings this morning. Rams defensive end Myles Garrett will have arthroscopic surgery on his knee. He'll be placed on injured reserve. Garrett, the reigning NFL Defensive Player of the Year, is going to miss at least the next 4 games. ESPN analyst Herm Edwards.
6: You talk about Super Bowl favorite. This was all talked about before the season started. Then they played a division opponent, 49ers, and the 49ers beat them. But now Myles Garrett is hurt. So now all of a sudden this team is like, okay, we lost a game that we should have maybe won against a division opponent. One of our better players is hurt. They get Aaron Donald back. He's not going to play for at least a couple more weeks. So now this Ram team defensively finds themselves with a couple holes in it.
1: Rams with a season-opening loss in Australia. As for the top sounds from Sunday, John Ryder.
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11: High fly ball, left field. Cole going back at the wall. Ball, game over. A 2-run walk-off home run for Augustin Ramirez.
0: Number 4.
9: Now to week 1 of the NFL, the Eagles hosting the Commanders. 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
12: They have to get to the 38. Hurts again in the building. Hurts back. Hurts looking. Hurts fires. Complete. Got a first down and more. It's Goddard at the 10.
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13: Rush in the shotgun. Gets a snap. Back to pass. Looking, throws out to the right. And it's picked off by TJ Watt. Left up. Made the grab. Gets back on his feet. TJ Watt rumbling in for his first career touchdown. TJ Watt for the Pittsburgh Steelers touchdown.
9: It goes overtime in Detroit. The Saints making a massive comeback, and they could knock off the Lions with a two-point conversion. Here's what happened. The final call on 97-1, the ticket.
14: Shuck's going to work out of the gun. Leans in. There's the snap. Shuck looks. Shuck pumps. Now he throws. End zone, and it is incomplete. Yes. Ball game over. Detroit Lions win. Saints went for the victory. Lions come up with a play at the end when they absolutely had to have it.
0: Number 1.
9: JR Top Sound, a wild back-and-forth thriller between the Bills and Texans, and this play would end up being the game winner. The call on 97 Rock.
14: Allen in the shotgun, here's the snap. Four-man rush, back to pass, fires, looking down on a post, complete for the touchdown! Joshua Palmer with a game-changing play! Joshua Palmer played in the game here last year, and he was far from healthy. A non-factor. He comes up with the play of the game.
1: Josh Allen and the Bills with a big win. Jags with a big win over the Browns, 34-10. Browns trailed 24-0 at the half. Deshaun Watson, 205 yards, First game since week seven is Coach Todd Monken.
3: I'd rather just talk about today because I haven't had time to even look at the tape. I mean, I'm sure as hell not firing me. I'm not firing our staff. I'm not getting rid of all of our players. So he happens to be one of 53 and however many practice squad guys we got.
1: And we'll see what happens in the future for Deshaun Watson, ESPN analyst Herm Edwards.
6: Understand this, too. Let's be perfectly clear. They're not the favorite to win this division by any stretch of the imagination, the Cleveland Browns, right? But Deshaun Watson has a spotlight on him right now because of things that have happened, right? And so if this continues to go this way, the coach has no choice but to make a decision. Because from there, they got to figure out, is the quarterback of the future here in this locker room, or do we need to draft one?
1: Deshaun Watson with an interception on the opening drive. He was sacked five times. It's Monday, September 14th. Chiefs, Broncos wrapping up week one tonight. This morning on Sportsmanlike, they're next. I'm Jay Reynolds at ESPN Radio.
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21: I don't remember the Dallas Cowboys with Dak Prescott and CeeDee Lamb and this current core players being as boisterous as they are this season.
22: Dart takes the snap, hands it off for Scalaboo. He's following Likely and walks in for the touchdown untouched.
21: And I don't have an issue with them being confident, but I have an issue with them saying, let's proclaim dominance.
22: Dart throws it again to Singletary on the left. He's to the five and in for the touchdown. And they ran the same play over and over again. And the Giants widen their lead with 7:26 to go.
21: How about just go out and win the game?
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25: 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As the New York Giants Sunday Night Football beat the Dallas Cowboys at the Meadowlands, 28-20, and the first Sunday in the books of the NFL season, 10 teams scoring 30 or more points, led by the Chicago Bears with 59. Jordan Love, Justin Herbert, no answers, just questions. Good morning, Michelle Smallman. Good morning, Chris Canty, Evan Cohen with you. How's everybody doing?
21: Doing great. Finally, we don't have an embarrassment for pro football off of exit 16 on the New Jersey Turnpike.
25: That's right.
21: We actually have a good football team, dare I say maybe two good football teams, playing in MetLife Stadium. How about that?
25: It's been a minute since we've seen both New York football teams be good.
21: Yeah, I would say this. I was surprised that the Giants dominated the Cowboys in the way that they did. The final score is not indicative of how lopsided that game was. The New York Giants controlled that game from the opening kickoff, from the opening drive, and you got to give a ton of credit to John Harbaugh. I did not think that things would click that quickly, but what they're doing with the offensive coordinators and Matt Nagy and implementing some of the elements of Greg Roman's offenses in past years, I saw a Giants offense that kept the Dallas Cowboys defense off balance the entirety of that ball game last night. And for all of the bluster and for all of the talk that we got coming out of Dallas about how the defense was going to be much improved, it looked like more of the same, Smalls.
25: It certainly did. I looked it up really quick, guys. First time since 2009 that both New York teams opened with a victory at home. Impressive.
21: Wow.
25: First time since 2009 both New York teams opened with a victory. So it's been a minute.
21: My first year with the Giants.
25: So it's been a minute. It's been a minute since New York City is waking up collectively happy on a Monday morning. But the Giants made a statement last night, and I'm wondering if they're a team that we should pay more attention to and they should be taken a little bit more seriously when we're talking about the fortunes in the NFC East. The Cowboys were all talk with not the play to back it up. The Eagles and Commanders both looked interesting yesterday, but not completely whole. The Giants had the biggest statement out of any team in that division yesterday. We saw it last night.
21: Not just the NFC East, Smalls, the NFC as a whole.
25: Oh.
21: The L.A. Rams better be careful. Monday Night Football, no miles gap. The L.A. Rams better be careful with this Giants team. This is for real. This is a Giants team that owned the line of scrimmage. And anytime you looked at the history of this franchise, when they have a good offensive line, when they have a good defensive front, usually high-level winning follows. That's what I saw last night. The New York Giants had 37 rush attempts for 165 yards, Smalls. There were plays where their running backs went untouched. The Cam Scadaboo touchdown, Isaiah Likely had nobody to block, and he was the lead blocker on the play. It was incredible watching what they did. John Harbaugh, he subscribes to the formula of being able to have 50 runs plus completions. Last night, the New York Giants had 60 runs plus completions. They held the ball for over 36 minutes. They played keep away from Dak Prescott. One of the best ways to stop that high-powered Dallas Cowboys offense is keep them off the field, and that's exactly what they did.
25: Yeah, I mean, when you look at this game last night, Jackson Dart, you mentioned it, 23 of 29, 230 yards, 3 touchdowns, 11 carries, 54 yards. I was very impressed early on because we all talked about Jackson Dart putting himself in harm's way. Well, no one said he shouldn't run the ball. He should just run the ball smarter, mm-hmm. And we're showing it on ESPN2 right now. And the play is a designed run, which means lead blockers and protection. Now, God forbid he could get hurt in that spot, but when it's a designed run, what John Harbaugh is saying is you, six, You're good at this thing.
2: The legs are an asset.
25: Yeah, we want this thing to be a thing. Mm-hmm. We just don't want it to be a reckless thing. So right off the bat, you learn, like, oh, that's how they're going to do that. Way smarter. And he looked great last night. Scatterbo, 18 carries, 81 yards and a touchdown. Still does the flip in the end zone. I don't understand for the life of me how he's still doing
2: but he
25: this.
2: Stuck the landing this time.
25: Yeah, until he doesn't. But the Giants looked very good, obviously, in this game. They're up 14-7 at a half. It was 7-7. Dak had an interception. They go up 14-7. Then they go up 21-7, 28-14 late in the game. Javonte Williams scores a touchdown for the Cowboys. Ridiculous. Honestly, stupid taunting penalty. We saw a few of those. Steph Diggs had one. They should cut him. He should go back to the Patriots. Anyway, Javonte Williams had a bad taunt, and so it pushes them back on the extra point to cut it to it would have been a 7-point game, and they missed the extra point. So there were a lot of little nooks and crannies in that game last night, Sunday Night Football. But the reality is, you're 1,000% right. You could look at the Giants and say, why couldn't they go toe to toe next week against the Rams? Same thing for the other team in that building. Because I look at the Jets and wonder, why can't they go toe to toe with the team they're playing next week? You know who that is?
2: The Green Bay Packers.
25: The Green Bay Packers, who we will get to. Wow. The Green Bay Packers and Ohio State, they're having a meetup tonight. They're all like, hey, which one did it better? No, we blew the lead better. No, we did. We were up 20 in the fourth quarter.
2: No, the Packers did it better because it's becoming routine for them.
25: Well, that is, yes, it
21: That's
25: is not
21: true.
25: Becoming
21: Six
25: routine for Ohio
21: teams?
25: State.
2: We're going to get to it because I got a lot on this.
21: Okay.
25: So
2: you guys thought I was crazy. You guys thought I was crazy on Friday when I said it felt like a must win in week one.
25: All right. Well, yeah, they lost. Dak Prescott, quarterback, Dallas Cowboys. He last night, 22 of 34, 175 yards, two touchdowns. Here's what he had to say about losing the first game of the season. Gotti, Super Bowl, all the talk. Mm. But they lost week one.
5: Yeah, I mean, it sucks to lose. Damn sure sucks to lose the first one to this team, a division game, but still optimistic. That doesn't change our goals, doesn't change how we feel about our team. As I said, credit to those guys that they beat us tonight. This is a marathon, though. It's a long season, and we're going to respond. We've got great leaders, and I feel confident in just even the message and the feel in the locker room after that. Yeah, guys are pissed off. Nobody's more disappointed than the players in that locker room and the coaches and everybody that put this game plan together and attempted to go out there and execute it and failed to do so. And as I said, credit to those guys. They'll have to see us again, and we've got to turn the page and got another division game next week at home.
25: The audience can't see what I just saw, which is Michelle Smallman throw her hands up and kind of not slamming against the ground, but like, what? Explain what the hand motions were there.
2: Because this is why you should not have been talking the way you were this offseason. Mm-hmm. This is why Gotti should not have been brought into the ether.
25: So explain what that is for those
2: Gotti,
25: who don't.
2: The greatest offense there is. Dak Prescott was saying that this year felt so different, that he's never seen Jerry Jones work with this sense of urgency, that they feel like they can win a Super Bowl. This offense is going to not only be the greatest offense in the NFL this season, it's going to be Gotti, the greatest offense there is. Brian Schottenheimer sitting down in a podcast saying, Super Bowl, LA, Valentine's Day, book it, we're going to be there. We praise Jerry Jones for being quiet and for the drama not being what it normally is this offseason, but the Dallas Cowboys were not immune to the pressure and expectations and headlines. They can't help themselves. And while this win for the Giants certainly says something about the John Harbaugh era, it also tells me that I was right to put the Dallas Cowboys in the untrustables category. You can say everything that you want this offseason until it translates to wins like this in week one against what should be an inferior opponent if you're talking the way that you're talking. I can't trust you. And I have 3 decades worth of data points to back that up. And I'm just wondering if we bought into the Dallas Cowboys hype yet again, and it's going to be a disappointing season for them yet again.
21: Well, I don't want to be alarmist. 4 division winners last year lost the season opener, including the Super Bowl champion Seattle Seahawks. So I don't want to jump out of the window and overreact to just one game. And I'm sure that the Tyler Smith absence due to injury loomed large in terms of the Dallas Cowboys offense being able to be more competitive at the point of attack and in pass protection. All those things being said, how it looked is what's so troublesome. Because defensively, the Dallas Cowboys can't stop the run. They were getting pushed off the ball on the front side of runs. They couldn't maintain gap integrity on the backside of runs. They couldn't close down the backside. And they allowed a lot of extra yards on the ground because they couldn't do those things. And those are fundamental to being able to play good defense. Before we start to get to the point and talking about all of the pass rushers that they tried to add this offseason, You got to stop the run to earn the right to rush the passer. And the Dallas Cowboys couldn't do that last night. And that's why, by and large, Jackson Dart spent most of the night comfortable being able to dissect the defense, go through his progression, and find open receivers. So credit to Dart, because it looks like he's taken a leap from year one to year two, not just in his maturity in terms of how he plays, but actually operating the offense and executing the scheme, but then also watching how his teammates played inspired football around him and watching his teammates have his back when the Dallas Cowboys tried to take shots at him. I thought it was a huge growth moment, or an exhibition of the growth that Jackson Dart has made, and that culminating in the performance that the New York Giants offense was able to put on display last night.
25: I thought the Cowboys were supposed to have great defensive tackles, though. They put a lot of money in that position, no? And isn't that where the run stopping begins? Quinnen Williams, Kenny Clark, those kinds of guys? And I'm watching Countdown yesterday, and they did this whole graphic where they had, all right, here's the Cowboys defense, and then they shadowed out all the players that are no longer there, which is like the entirety of the defense.
21: Yeah.
25: It's like they were so disappointed in their defense a year ago, and now that?
21: Okay, well, what are the challenges that you find when you transition from a four-down look to a three-down look is how quickly the linebackers

0: pushing on them at the same time and the linebackers don't come down quick enough, they're going to get moved off the ball. Yeah, I know Quinnen Williams is a big guy. He's 330 pounds. But guess what? When you got 700 pounds of man pushing you, you're going to move. That's just what it is.
1: So it's on the linebackers is what you're
0: it's
1: saying.
0: It's on the line. It's on the entire defensive front. I'm not absolving the defensive tackles from the Dallas Cowboys because they spent a lot of money on a Bonian free agency. They got Kenny Clark, a part of that Chuck Parsons trade, and they just paid Quinnen Williams. So, like, they've invested in those down three guys. They have to be better. But also, when you watch it, the linebackers, the second-level defenders for the Dallas Cowboys, aren't coming up to the line of scrimmage on the run plays and taking off those blockers and fitting up those gaps. DeMarvion Overshown getting hurt in last night's game, that loomed large as well. Mm-hmm. So, I mean, like, there are reasons as to why the Dallas Cowboys did not play well. There's an adjustment to the scheme. And then, of course, some of your personnel that you're relying on got banged up. But none of that really matters when you get dominated the way that they got dominated in week one. And we got to pay attention to what this Dallas Cowboys defense under coordinator Christian Parker does next, because they got to make a drastic leap in terms of improvement from their first outing to what we expect going up against Washington in week two.
2: Yeah, we expected a lot out of him. It was his first game as a play caller, and hopefully that defense finds its rhythm. And they better. If they expect to be what they have been telling us they were this offseason.
0: Well, Smalls, the quarterback run game killed the Dallas Cowboys last night. Next week, you got Jaden Daniels. The week after that, you got the Baltimore Ravens with Lamar Jackson. Ooh. Did you see what they look like in Indy?
2: I'm
0: going to tell you something. It's a copycat league. Christian Parker, if you don't get this fixed, you're going to see this all season long. And it's going to lead to embarrassment after embarrassment.
1: All right, coming up, we go one-liners with Smalls, but there's a lot of guys, whether it's Kyler Murray or Myles Garrett, that unfortunately got banged up yesterday, and they need to get well. Do you have a way they can do this?
2: I actually have the perfect way them to get well, Evan, because there's nothing worse than waking up sick. 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
13: We go to L.A. Cardinals Chargers. Who had a worse loss than you this weekend? Say it with me, boys. Nobody. The Chargers embarrassed in their season opener with a 26-14 loss at home to the Arizona Cardinals.
14: Mike LaFleur greater than Matt LaFleur?
13: Better day yesterday.
14: I'm just saying, listen, the Arizona Cardinals played inspired football. There's no world that exists if you're Justin Herbert where you can take a sack on fourth down with goal to go. And not throw the ball into the end zone. Who cares if you throw an interception? It's fourth down. It doesn't matter. Throw the ball up. How can you take a sack in that situation? And then to allow a punt to get blocked in the shadow of your own goal line? Those are direct reflections of coaching. That's an indictment on the job that the staff did to get these guys ready to go when live bullets were flying in week one. I'm sorry. We were excited when Jim Harbaugh got hired because we thought those elements of why the Chargers were losing games would get cleaned up. And it didn't look like that yesterday.
13: The Rams fell flat in Australia versus the 49ers. The Packers certainly embarrassed versus Minnesota. That was the worst loss of the weekend.
14: I don't know about that.
13: Coach is saying that Justin Herbert's going to walk away as the greatest quarterback to ever play this game. A guy he's saying that about who's never won a playoff game. We talked all season long about how Mike McDaniel and those ankles were going to be able to drive the Ferrari that is Justin Herbert. And you lose at home week one to Arizona, who coast to coast, most football fans probably couldn't even tell you who their quarterback is. That's embarrassing. Worst loss of the weekend. Next one. We go to Houston. Brady's bunch. The Bills outlast the Texans 36-31 in Joe Brady's head coaching debut.
10: Yeah, I love what the Bills did yesterday. They treated that like a big game. And I heard Matt Hasselbeck, ESPN NFL analyst, say that they ran Josh Allen too much. No, I'm not in this game. This is arguably the best defense in the league. They put up 36 points against them. C.J. Stroud cannot take that late sack. Awful by him. I think they treated this as a big game. They won a big game, and I think that was very smart.
14: Yeah, I was comfortable with what they did, and probably the biggest improvement that we saw in that performance the Bills had against the Texans versus years past is how well the Bills receivers did against man coverage. They dominated the Houston Texans when they had man-on-man situations. I mean, Josh Allen yesterday against man coverage was 6-9, 169 yards, a touchdown, and a 146.8 passer rating. He was absolutely phenomenal. I thought the big pivot point in that game was when they got pinned inside their 5-yard line with 2 minutes to go in the first half, being able to have two big completions, one to Dalton Kincaid, and then, of course, the touchdown to DJ Moore, driving the length of field in less than a minute for a touchdown. I thought that was a big pivot point in how that game went. They had two drives like that on the day. So really impressed by how Josh Allen didn't flinch against a Texans defense that has been his kryptonite, that has been his bugaboo in years past.
13: We head to Carolina, Bears-Panthers. The Iceman brings a blizzard of points. The Bears beat the Panthers 59-37, 96 combined points, shatters the previous mark for an opener.
14: Yeah, when you rush the ball for 300 yards, you're going to have a good day. And that's exactly what the Chicago Bears have done. I've said this before and I'll say it again. It's the most diverse run game in the National Football League. There's a reason why they extended DeAndre Swift. He's an absolute dog. But Caleb Williams, and I heard Booger McFarland say this, has graduated to being the most exciting player in the National Football League.
13: Huh.
14: And I got to be honest, Smalls, there's still so much more that he can improve on. So if you're a Chicago Bears fan sitting here today, you got to be fired up on the version of Caleb Williams that showed up to Carolina yesterday. Now, a little bit concerned about what's going on with the defense. You gave up 37 points to the Carolina Panthers.
13: Right.
14: You ain't going to score 59 every single week. But if you can run the football on the line of scrimmage the way you did, and if Caleb Williams can be as efficient as he was in hitting a lot of the layups, they're going to win double-digit games again this season.
13: He looked great yesterday.
10: They have one seed potential. They have one seed potential written all over them. The way that they played on offense yesterday, Ben Johnson is so damn good. He has backed up every ounce of what he said he was going to do, and Caleb was right to choose him.
13: Big time.
10: Caleb was right to choose him.
14: Smalls, we were riding back from Bristol last week, and you asked me about the teams I liked in the Super Bowl. Do you remember who I said for the NFC?
13: The Bears.
10: You picked the Bears to go to the Super Bowl?
14: I picked the Bears to go to the Super Bowl out of the NFC. I did it again on Carlin's show on Friday on ESPN New York, where I'll have a weekly residency. But, yeah, I picked the Chicago Bears to represent the NFC in Super Bowl 61.
10: Sounds like you're about to have an ESPN 1000 appearance today based on that as well in Chicago.
13: You know what? They're going to love you this season, CC. they're going to love you this season. Quite the turn of events.
14: They're going to love their team more.
13: No doubt. Do we ever give our official Super Bowl picks on our show?
14: No, we did not.
10: I got Chiefs over Eagles.
14: We did not.
10: Chiefs over Eagles.
13: That's
10: third
13: yours?
10: Time.
13: Wow. Interesting.
14: Mm-hmm. I'm going Broncos over Bears.
10: You just picked them to lose. Now you did just took the appearance back.
13: Broncos over Bears?
10: Cappy, stop. Dan Kaplan stopped the text message. He was texting you, and now he stopped the text message. He's like, no, I'm not sending now. No way.
13: Them getting to a Super Bowl, massive step.
14: No question.
13: Not a disappointment. It would be heartbreaking, but not a disappointment.
14: But here's the thing. With Ben, if they get to the Super Bowl in year two with Ben Johnson and they lose, guess what? Bears fans are going to feel like this won't be our last time getting to the Super Bowl with this head coach quarterback combo.
10: That's true. Why don't you give your last one-liner? Because then we're going to carry it over. We're going to get a lot of time for this last one-liner, Smallsy.
13: Well, before I do that, my Super Bowl pick was Broncos over Seahawks.
10: So both of you picked the Broncos.
13: Mm-hmm.
10: Tonight, by the way, ESPN, ABC, of course, Monday Night Football begins this evening, Chiefs and Broncos.
14: We just gave the Broncos the KOD after.
13: Well, speaking of KOD, our final one-liner for this segment, stale cheese. The Packers blow another double-digit lead to extend their losing streak to 6 since the end of last season.
10: You know what? Just stop right there. 39-22, the Green Bay Packers lose to the Minnesota Vikings and Carson Wentz. You know, Lids was so nice. We're going to have a lot on this in a minute or two. Lids was so nice. They sent you all this Packers gear.
13: Oh, I had my outfit laid out and ready to go at halftime.
10: Mm. And now? It's still
13: I'm wearing black because I'm mourning what I saw yesterday.
10: Well,
3: terrible.
10: You know what?
13: The gear is still cool. Couldn't even wear my great Lids gear.
10: The gear is still cool from Lids, Cece.
14: Oh, yeah. 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
2: The Packers were awful to end the season last year. They were on a five-game losing streak, including that playoff loss at Chicago where they were up double digits. They have got to set the tone early.
3: Toss left to Aaron Jones. Corner wants nothing to do with it. Touchdown!
2: You cannot have a continuation of what you saw last year.
3: Carson throws to Jefferson. Reaches for the end zone. Touchdown!
2: Jordan Love has got to be excellent out of the gate.
3: Intercepted! Harrison Smith nearly had it, but it deflected to James Pierre. Pick off Jordan Love.
4: Radio Network.
2: Why is everyone smiling?
5: Where do we
4: 39-22. The Minnesota Vikings led by Carson Wentz. Kyler Murray banged up early. Hopefully he's okay. Concussion protocol. He'll get tested out. 3 of 5, 18 yards. Had an interception that this is not really the biggest part of the game, but I just want to throw this. I thought it was fake. I didn't think that.
5: I didn't know where he was throwing the ball. He just literally threw it up for grabs.
4: It looked like a punt. I'm like, I don't know. In my head, I'm like, if KOC is the QB whisperer, he needs to speak louder because Kyler ain't hearing him.
2: Be the QB yeller?
4: Yeah, seriously, because he ain't hearing him. But then your team, oh, Smalls, you're sitting there as a Packers fan. You're rolling, right? 22-10. You're dominating. They're showing Mike on the sidelines in the street clothes rehabbing from the injury and all excited. Like, oh, we got this. And then what happened?
2: The same thing that we saw to end the season last year happened. The Packers have a double-digit lead. And they blow it. They let the Vikings score 29 unanswered points to end the game. It was a disaster in every phase. You had defensive blunders, special teams errors. Jordan Love wasn't great. Coaching issues. The offensive line was poor. I'm sitting here writing my notes, watching this game yesterday, being ready to be like, oh, when Jordan Love has his full complement of weapons healthy, they are going to be a problem. They're going to be a team to contend with. Look at the way that Christian Watson exploded in this game. He was awesome in the first half. Have you guys ever seen that meme of the horse where one side is drawn like Picasso did it, and then the other half of it looks like a kindergartner did it? That's what the Packers are. That's what they have been. And on Friday, you guys looked at me sideways. You looked at me like I had 10 heads when I said, yes, week one feels like a must win for the Green Bay Packers. And it's because what happened to end last season was horrific. You had got to turn the page and set the tone early. You've got to say, this is not who we were. We left that in the past. And even though Josh Jacobs isn't with us, and even though Micah Parsons won't be with us until likely week six, we are going to show not only ourselves, but the rest of this division, that they can expect something different than what they saw last year. And unfortunately, it's more of the same. And it feels today like the Green Bay Packers are headed for disaster.
5: So if we're slicing up the blame pie, Smalls, who gets the lion's share of it? Is it Jordan Love or Matt LaFleur following what happened yesterday at U.S. Bank Stadium?
2: I'm going to give it more to Matt LaFleur, not only because of the coaching decisions, but because of the penalties, the offensive line play. There was just a lot of things that looked in disarray. And to me, even though Jordan Love certainly deserves some of the blame of what we saw in the second half, more of it is on coaching than it is on the quarterback.
4: Well, let's talk about some of the biggest storylines from this. So this was the biggest one. Up 22-17, field goal made 25-17. There was a penalty on Minnesota. Matt LaFleur says, take the points off the board. Let's go for it, 4th-and-1. And Minnesota and Brian Flores' defense stops them. Then Minnesota gets the ball back. They go 9 plays, 83 yards, a touchdown to take the lead. There were 4 Green Bay penalties on that play. There was an interception that was returned back to Minnesota there. And Packers fans were going nuts, blaming the referees. Listen, here's the problem. When you're up 22-10 on a division rival with a backup quarterback, let's be honest. The third string quarterback, the quarterback that
2: the
4: is
2: intended third string quarterback.
4: The intended third string quarterback. Right, J.J. McCarthy was so bad they couldn't even have him as the backup quarterback. But that's their intended third-string quarterback in some regards. You're up 22-10. I don't care about the referees. You want to blame the referees, that's on you. Your coach took points off the board. Why did he do it? Let's hear Matt LaFleur's decision as to why he took those points off the board yesterday in Minnesota.
6: I think that's just we're gonna be aggressive. I mean, it was going to be an 8-point game. If it would have been a 2-possession game, I probably would have thought otherwise. But, you know, I thought we had a chance We didn't do very well in the red zone. I think we were 1 of 4. They were 4 for 4. But that sometimes you live and die by that. But we're going to be aggressive, and we're gonna you know, try to go for the throat in that situation. I don't even know about analytics, guys. Like, I'm sure the analytic people would say go for it, but I don't know. That doesn't factor in. What factors in is we liked our call. They gave us a look for the quarterback sneak. We checked to it, and we didn't get it.
5: Yeah, I mean, red zone, turnover differential, third downs, those are the simple explanation as to why the Packers lost to the Vikings. The more complicated one for me in terms of understanding the decision-making from Matt LaFleur is, why wouldn't you force the backup quarterback to go the long, hard way and drive the length of the field as opposed to giving him short field after short field after short field after short field? That's the part that just doesn't make sense. Like if you're up 25-17 following that field goal and you kick the ball away, presuming that you don't give up another 70-yard kickoff return, yeah, it's going to be tough for Carson Wentz to drive 70 yards three straight times in order to find a way to win that football game. But that's the part that just doesn't make sense to me. If you're thinking about this from a conventional wisdom standpoint in pro football, you want to make it as difficult on the backup quarterback as you possibly can. And the best way to do that is by making sure that you end every drive with a kick. And the fact that Matt LaFleur ended the drive with a kick and decided, no, going up by 8, that ain't good enough. We're going to go for it on 4th and 1 with a quarterback sneak with Jordan Love. It just doesn't make any sense to me, Smalls.
2: Me either. Why take the points off the
5: board? It's an embarrassment.
2: I can't understand.
5: And these are the types of things that make it hard to trust the Green Bay Packers. And here's the problem. The two people that messed up the most yesterday against the Vikings are the two people that you're going to need to be able to get this thing righted. Those are the two people that you're depending on to fix this thing in the wake of Micah Parsons recovering from his injury and his absence, in the wake of Josh Jacobs being on the commissioner's exempt list. It's going to be Jordan Love and Matt LaFleur, because if those two guys can't fix it, ain't nobody going to get it right in Green Bay.
2: And how can I trust them? I put the Packers on my untrustables list, especially the Packers with a double-digit lead. You cannot trust them. Jordan Love looked great in the first half. Then you have 2 turnovers in the second half. Matt LaFleur taking points off the board with a questionable coaching decision. By the way, they lose to the Vikings yesterday after having a double-digit lead. Not only is this a continuation of what happened last year, because the Packers, coming off a 5-game losing streak to end the season, lost 4 times after leading in the second half by at least 2 possessions in that stretch. It's unbelievably bad. So not only are you right back where you left off last season, you started things off with a bad taste in your mouth to start this season. Every other team in your division won. So you're behind the 8-ball in a really significant way to start the season. And you have 2 games coming up that you probably should win. But how could I say that they could beat the Jets?
4: Why should I say that?
2: I mean, if you can't beat the Falcons, that's the problem. The Jets looked like a team that you should at least be viewing as highly competitive.
4: If the Jets win that, I'm not surprised at all.
2: Especially because it's in New York. It's at home for the Jets.
4: The Packers have lost 6 games in a row dating back to last year. I have no belief that Jordan Love and Matt LaFleur in a big spot are going to come up big. None whatsoever.
2: I don't have confidence in that either. And that's why I thought this was a must-win game. And now you're behind the 8-ball in the division. You have the Jets and the Falcons, 2 games that you should win coming up. But then you go on the road to the Bucks. You have the Bears. Maybe Micah comes back versus the Cowboys in week 6. But you don't know what version of him is going to be there or what sort of material difference he's going to make in that game. Then you have the Lions, the Panthers, the Patriots, the Vikings again, at the Rams, at the Saints, and then the Bills. An unbelievable stretch of games, which is why I said week 1 was a must win against the Vikings, especially when the intended third string quarterback comes in the wake of the Kyler Murray injury. They have no excuse to lose that game. I know we're going to talk about those calls, which were certainly consequential when you're looking at the complexion of that game. It's a built-in excuse, and they shouldn't go there because they lost this outright.
5: I didn't think any of the calls on the defense were controversial. I mean, maybe the one we're landing on the quarterback, but I thought all of those calls were incredibly fair. Xavier McKinney held the receiver. It was a fair call. He held T.J. Hockenson in the end zone. Wipes away the Evan Williams pick. Those were legitimate calls. So, like, you can go to the place of blaming the refs, but when you have four penalties on a drive that aids the Minnesota Vikings going down and scoring a touchdown? That's a comedy of errors. That's an indictment on the coaching staff and certainly an indictment on the players that are expected to go out there and execute.
4: Good for you, both of you. Smalls is a Packers fan. CC obviously analyzing the game. Unlike people like Mark Tauscher, former Packer, ESPN Wisconsin, and all the others out there that are blaming the refs, you're up 22-10.
2: Yeah.
4: You're up 22-10 against Carson Wentz. Win the damn game. You have Super Bowl aspirations. 22-10. You have the MVP narrative right in front of you if you're Jordan Love. Mike is out. Jacobs is out. This is your time to put yourself in that MVP conversation. You just took yourself out of it before you were ever in it. That ain't the ref's fault. That's on the coach, and that's on the quarterback. And guess what?
5: Didn't I say the Green Bay Packers could finish in last place in the NFC North?
4: That's where they are right now.
5: Okay. All right.
4: Best team in that division may set records this year. We'll get to that next. We're on Sportsmanlike, presented by Progressive Insurance.
1: Hey, it's Golic. Coming up Monday, we'll break down a weekend full of football and get you set for Patrick Mahomes' return as the Chiefs take on the Broncos. That's Monday on the Golic.
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4: Remember this offseason, Ben Johnson, coach of the Bears. You know, the one who stomps the Packers at all times, basically.
2: He does.
4: And talks about it, and you guys don't fight back. That guy, Remember he said, he's like,
2: I love how you're rubbing this in as if the Patriots didn't lose in week one as well.
4: Well, you had your fun on Thursday.
2: Oh, it's okay because your quarterback, Jalen Hurts, won.
4: He did. Three touchdowns.
2: No turnovers.
4: That's it. Just do your job. Just Dallas Goedert. Go to, he didn't, although he didn't go under center as much as I wanted him to. Mm. I don't like that part of it, but anyway. So remember in the offseason, Ben Johnson's like, I want to have the highest scoring offense of all time and go undefeated. And we're like, all right, one game at a time, please. Well, maybe he was right to do that as they put up 59 points yesterday, excuse me, in a win against the Panthers. How about this for a stat? Do you know that that game hit the total over before the two-minute warning mark of the first half?
5: Mm-hmm.
4: 59-37. Caleb Williams, 21 of 29, 269, two touchdowns, 10 carries, 65 yards, and two touchdowns. DeAndre Swift had three touchdowns. Let's just get this out there right now. Caleb Williams is playing for individually an MVP this year, team-wise the number one seed, and overall a Super Bowl. Like, sure. MVP, number one seed, Super Bowl, highest scoring offense of all time. Tell me why all of those aren't on the table right now for the Bears.
2: I don't have an argument as to why they're not on
4: They're
2: the
4: all
2: table.
4: On the table.
2: They're all on the table.
4: So around the room very quickly, is MVP on the table for Caleb?
2: Absolutely.
4: CeCe?
5: Yes.
4: Is number one seed on the table for the Bears?
2: Absolutely.
4: Yes. Is Super Bowl on the table for the Bears?
5: Yes.
2: After what I saw yesterday, you better believe it.
4: Is highest scoring offense of all time on the table for the Bears? 606 points, 39.7 yes. points per game, Broncos 2013.
2: Yes. They certainly yes. put themselves in a good position with 59 above the average. Points week one.
5: Yes, they're on pace to score 1,000 points. Yeah. Yeah.
4: You know what? Caleb's still not satisfied, though. Here's what he had to say postgame.
14: We got to go be truthers. Obviously, this is going to be our kind of worst game. I know points don't necessarily show that, but execution and, you know, the blocking and the penalties, all these different things. And so just being able to be a truther about who we are and go watch the film. And I know we won. Obviously, the goal each week is to go 1-0. We did that this week. And, you know, we're very proud of ourselves. So being able to go back, you know, tomorrow, we have the 24-hour, go back tomorrow, enjoy it and all of that. But find ways to get better for this next week because we got a, you know, worthy opponent.
4: You're shaking your head, Smalls-wise.
2: Because he's so impressive. And as a Packers fan, you hate it. You just hate it. But I have to tell you, I have a lot of respect for Caleb Williams because after his rookie season, he publicly campaigned for Ben Johnson. He wanted him to come there not only because of the very explosive offense that he saw in his own division with the Detroit Lions, but because he said he wanted someone to coach him hard and hold him accountable. And for as much grief as we give teams like the Dallas Cowboys for coming out and saying Gotti and all these things when they don't have the goods to back it up, Caleb Williams and Ben Johnson, they backed it up last year. And they upped the ante even more this year. And to come out and score 59 points in your opener, beat a division winner on the road from last year and say, it's not good enough. The points aren't really indicative of what we need to do. We got to be truthers with ourselves, hold ourselves accountable. That is an impressive thing from a young quarterback. And as somebody who cheers for a team in his division, who cheers for a team who is their hated rival, who they beat twice last year in embarrassing fashion, I'm nervous about the complexion of the NFC North because of that guy.
4: Okay, so that's a great setup for this. CeCe, who's the best quarterback in your mind? Just give me a name in the NFL right now. Best quarterback in the NFL.
5: Josh Allen.
4: Okay, the gap between Josh Allen and Caleb Williams versus the gap between Caleb Williams and Jordan Love. Which one is greater?
5: Ooh. I would probably say the gap between Caleb and Jordan Love is bigger than the gap between Josh Allen and Caleb Williams.
4: Caleb Williams is closer to being the best quarterback in the NFL than he is closer to being Jordan Love, is what you're saying right now.
5: Yes.
4: Elaborate, please. Smalls' eyes just widened on that one.
5: Well, I mean, what do you want me to say?
4: Well, I'm saying if you're going to say that Caleb being the best quarterback in the NFL.
5: I don't know how much I've got to elaborate. They scored 59 points in week one.
4: But that,
2: he also,
5: what are you asking me to do?
2: Also, he did it in a variety of ways. Obviously, through the air with the passing attack. His legs yesterday, unbelievable. Some of the throws that he made, unbelievable. He was awesome yesterday.
4: He's so much better than your quarterback. Let's just be honest.
2: He's great.
4: He's so much better than Jordan Love. I trust him more in a big spot. I trust the head coach QB combination way more. He's won a division. Jordan Love is not. Jordan Love is as likable of a person. He's the nicest guy in the world.
5: Can we be fair to Jordan Love for a second, though?
4: Yeah.
5: Jordan Love ain't never had a run game like this. Not like this.
4: He had Aaron Jones and Josh Jacobs.
5: Okay, that's great. He's never had a run game like this. We respect Aaron Jones and Josh Jacobs' talent.
4: Mm-hmm.
5: But I'm looking at Monongai and Swift in that offensive line and the scheme. Evan, that was the fourth game in the Ben Johnson era where they rushed for over 200 yards. But he's only been the coach for 20 games.
2: Yeah.
4: See,
5: Think about it. 20 games he's been the head coach. Four times they've rushed for over 200 yards. Eight times they've rushed for over 150 yards.
2: Mm.
5: 14 times they've rushed for over 100 yards. Jordan Love has never had the consistency of a running game like this. Now, I'm not going to use that as an excuse because his predecessors in Green Bay didn't always have consistent running games, and that was an impediment to them having success at the highest level of the sport. But when you do the compare and contrast, Caleb Williams has more raw physical ability than Jordan Love, and Caleb Williams has had more success as a quarterback that's starting in the NFC North than Jordan Love, even though he's been there half the time.
4: What Caleb and Ben Johnson have done is so smart because Ben Johnson came in and the first thing he did was basically say to the front office, get me linemen. Joe Tooney is going to be a Hall of Famer one day, yes. Right? He's just wins yes. with the Patriots and the Chiefs and now winning with the Bears. And they wanted to build a run-first team with the number one overall pick quarterback.
5: Jonah Jackson, they went out and got him. Darnell Wright was a first-round pick from a previous regime, but he's a good player. Like, they focused on the offensive line.
4: Packers just got a million wide receivers, and now they've actually shortened the list of wide receivers, and Watson's good. But, I mean, it's just the reality is the Bears put up 59 points, and all Ben Johnson and Caleb Williams do is talk the talk and walk the walk behind it.
2: Yeah, the offense was great, though, but in order to get where they want to go, the defense has got to be much better.
4: Does it? Honestly, does it?
5: Like you're going to stop somebody at some point.
2: Are you thinking a greatest show on turf vibe where you're just going to put up a ton of points and the defense just has to try? Not that I'm dismissing that defense, but I'm just saying when that offense was so prolific, the defense certainly had room there to be less than stellar every single game.
15: That team had the fourth best scoring defense in the NFL, though.
4: But my response to you is going to be you saw it up close and personal. You were in St. Louis at the time. You tell me, does it look like that?
2: The offense?
4: Yeah.
2: Are you putting up 59 points?
4: Greatest show on grass. I mean,
5: what you're trying to be is 2006 Indianapolis Colts with Peyton Manning. But you're comparing him to Peyton Manning.
4: or Kurt Warner.
2: But you're the number one overall
4: pick. Review next.
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5: 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Evan Cohen is late to the party coming back from break, so I'm going to take over. And this is a Punt Further Review. At 7 o'clock, I give you the rundown, the three-pack of things that are top of mind for me coming off of the weekend that was in sports. So without further ado, let's get to it.
0: Number three.
5: Was Saturday night a Heisman moment for Arch? Upset win for the Longhorns over the number one ranked Ohio State Buckeyes in what was the largest comeback for the program since 2007. Down 20 in the second half, number 16 put the team on his back and played backyard football. Never mind that his top two weapons had critical jobs in the first half that would have been game-changing plays. Arch persevered. He made play after play, including key fourth and long conversions. He used his legs. He showed off his arms. He made tight window throws and maybe most importantly, displayed composure. Certainly feels like a signature win in his collegiate career, and it should put him at the front of the line for college football's most prestigious award.
4: Yeah, when I watched this Sunday morning, because I fell asleep at 23-3.
2: You did?
4: I'm not going to lie. 23-3, out like a light. I thought Arch was terrible in what I saw live. And then I watched the next day, because they won.
2: Yes.
4: And I was wrong, and Arch was awesome. And we're talking about more name than game. And, well, he was for the first three quarters. I mean, the way they started the game.
5: No, he balled. Arch played well.
4: In the fourth quarter.
5: No, he played well in the first half.
4: I didn't think so.
5: What do you mean? Cam Coleman dropped a pass that ends up being a pick. Ryan Wingo had one in the end zone, hit him in his hands. Those were great throws.
4: There was one name and one name only for me in the first three quarters of that game, and that was Jeremiah Smith. I could not even fathom how good that man. He's better than most of the wide receivers in the NFL right now. Let's be honest. He'd be a top 10 receiver in the NFL right now, and that's not meant to be insulting towards anyone else. He's just that good. But what Arch did was phenomenal in that fourth quarter. They're the number one team in the country now for a reason, and that was a hurdle. You could tell how much that meant to them because that first game of the season last year was rough in terms of just the overall performance, both Julian Sain as well because it was his first full-time starting game. But that was a hell of a win. Massive collapse. Almost felt Packers-like how much that collapse was on Saturday night.
2: Ohio State.
5: Yeah, I don't trust Julian Saint. Don't trust Arthur Smith, the coordinator for Ohio State. They sat on the lead in the second half. You can't afford to do that against that Texas team with the weapons that they have and Arch Manning as their quarterback.
4: The question now is, can LSU and Ole Miss this Saturday top it?
2: It's going to – well, there's so many storylines heading into that one, but to be able to top what we saw at the end of that game is going to be tough. But to your point, CC, about the Heisman moment for Arch, the hype is there, the name is there. Now he's got a signature win to back it up, especially one last year that really derailed their season. The beginning of the season last year, not great for Texas. Arch talked about it after the game, how that game last year, that Ohio State game, gave him nightmares and how he could not let them come into his house and the Texas have the same fate as they did against Ohio State. So he's got the storyline behind him now when it comes to his Heisman moment.
5: Yeah, and he'll have plenty of opportunities for more signature wins because they got Tennessee, they got Oklahoma, they got Ole Miss, they got Mizzou, they got LSU, and they got A&M to finish off the season. Like, they've got plenty of ranked opponents.
4: Mm-hmm.
5: So this is the first of hopefully many, but we know Heisman, just like MVP in the NFL, is a narrative-based award. Hard to argue that somebody has a better narrative going for them now at the start of the college football season than Arch Manning.
4: The only one that you could visualize is Trinidad Chambliss this week beating up on Lane Kiffin. I'm just saying, like, there's others that are going to develop, obviously, but the one you could say, what's better than coming back from 23-3 in the fourth quarter against Ohio State? Maybe Trinidad Chambliss getting back at Lane Kiffin.
2: Beating up on the guy who left you?
4: Maybe. But that's a big maybe. That's how unbelievable Saturday night, well, Sunday morning for me, but Saturday night for everybody else was.
5: Next.
1: Number two.
5: Early candidate for worst loss of the season happened in Minnesota on Sunday. Oh, up 25-17 in the fourth quarter, head coach Matt LaFleur opted to take points off the board in lieu of a fourth and short on the fringe of the red zone after a Vikings offside on a field goal attempt by Green Bay. The quarterback sneak by Jordan Love failed through a cacophony of errors from Green Bay's defense, which included four penalties, one which erased a pick. Minnesota marched 9 plays, 83 yards for the go-ahead touchdown. But wait, there's more. Next series, Jordan Love was sacked on back-to-back plays, the latter resulting in a lost fumble. Next Packers possession, Love threw a pick, including the fourth down stops in the turnovers on downs. The Vikings capitalized on every Green Bay turnover in the fourth quarter, on their way to scoring 29 unanswered points. Hard to delineate where the blame on LaFleur ends and the criticism of Jordan Love begins, but it's inexcusable to lose to a division opponent in the season opener when you knock out the starting quarterback of the other team in the first quarter. Given how last season ended and all the blown double-digit leads, it's hard to dismiss what happened in Minnesota on Sunday as an outlier performance. The only question is, can the head coach quarterback tandem be trusted to fix it before the season gets away from Green Bay?
2: Why should I give them the benefit of the doubt? You said it best, a cacophony of errors. Why should I give them the benefit of the doubt?
4: What's going on here with you two?
2: Why should I give them...
4: I can't even say the word cacophony.
5: I can't spell it. I know how to use it, though.
2: Cacophony.
4: I think that's a previous word of the day. I think you were trying to bait me. It's not it.
2: Okay.
4: I'm not taking
5: it. So you think I'm in on it?
4: I don't think you would do that to me.
2: Oh, you don't?
4: No, I don't.
5: You don't.
4: I don't think you would do that to me.
5: Okay.
4: I don't. So I'm not going to take the bait.
2: It was a cacophony of errors, and it was a flat-out embarrassment. And it was a game that they needed to win in a very tightly contested division where all three other teams in the NFC North won yesterday, including your opposition, after you had a double-digit lead. And I'm glad, CeCe, that you are talking about the things that we saw on the field that aren't the penalties that we talked about at the end of the game there with the Packers defense, because while those... some Packers fans have a gripe about, and we're going to hear a lot about that today. I don't think that that's what we should focus on, because this is a continuation of what we saw last year. This is a trend. It's a troublesome pattern with the Packers. And as much as I love Matt LaFleur and Jordan Love, and how I came on here Friday and said, if you look at the numbers, Jordan Love is underrated. When you have two turnovers in the second half, in a game like this where you have a double-digit lead and the intended third-string quarterback is in for the Vikings, you're not going to hear any sympathy from me or any praise from me today.
4: All right, so let's just, for me, I'm going to do something here. I am done hyping up Jordan Love and Justin Herbert. I will not give them the benefit of the doubt, either one of them, until either one of them is the front runner in the MVP per DraftKings. At that point, I will then come back to, wow, he's really good. until then, that's it. Jordan Love is what he is. He's fine. He's obviously somebody you'd want as your quarterback. Same thing with Justin Herbert. I have no belief that they can win playoff games. I have no belief they can win the Super Bowl. I have no belief they can win an MVP. None of that. So until proven otherwise, I need something where it's their DraftKings front runner for MVP late in the season or winning playoff games. Prove me wrong. I'm not doing this anymore. You're not in the top 10. I'm not comparing you to Caleb, if you want to say equal quarterbacks-ish, right? I'm not doing, you're done. Jalen Hurts better than both of them. Caleb better than both. Like, I'm done with this. You proved me wrong. Until then, I'm just going to be normal in my assessment, which is they should be really good, but they're not.
5: I know that this is not the Packers' way, but is it time for them to draft their version of Jalen Hurts? Are we getting to that point? If the season, if what we saw on Sunday is indicative of the year ahead for the Green Bay Packers, is next offseason time for them to draft their version of Jalen Hurts?
4: A very interesting point you made. I got laughed at this offseason when I said the best thing for Jordan Love is that they've already traded their first rounder next year. Because I thought the exact same thing.
5: Well, Jalen Hurts wasn't the first round pick.
4: I know, but it's easier to stave off probably the mid-round pick.
5: It wasn't for Carson Wentz.
4: No, who beat the Packers yesterday. I don't know if you saw.
5: You see how that came full circle? It just came full circle.
2: And I had my great outfit from Lids already laid out and ready to go. But you know what? That's my own fault.
5: Nice.
2: I should have known.
5: Yeah.
2: I should have known that they can't be trusted.
5: We're all excited about Micah coming back.
2: Coming back to what?
5: The season may be over by the time it gets there.
2: Might as well rest up, Micah.
5: All right. Here we go. Last one.
1: Number one.
5: The Save College Sports Act lobbying is starting to get out of hand, and we saw it again this weekend. Conceptually, I'm all for more structure around NIL, transfer portal, and prohibiting coaches leaving their team in the lurch like Lane Kiffin did with Ole Miss last season. But I fundamentally reject any framework that's not collectively bargained with the college football players. The days of imposing caps and restrictions on college athletes without direct negotiations are dead and should stay gone. Imposing a cap on athletes and thereby limiting their ability to maximize their talents for the sake of convenience and or control is absolutely absurd. And the worst part about all of it is that a long-lasting resolution could have been reached decades ago by the same institutions that are pleading for public support and congressional intervention. The same individuals that benefit from years of exploitative practices are railing against fairly compensating the players who are the product that drives a multi-billion dollar industry.
4: When they're saying save college sports, right? The Save College Sports Act, save it from what?
5: I don't know.
4: Because, I don't know, I sat there on Saturday. Yes, I fell asleep in the fourth quarter. Destroy me all you want of Texas and Ohio State. But I'm bouncing around on Saturday. And I'm watching Alabama because I'm very tied to Alabama since on First Take. I'm always required to do the Alabama schedule.
5: Put up 45 points.
4: Yeah, they were great in the second. Yeah. Then I'm bouncing around to Michigan, Oklahoma.
5: Let's go.
4: And I'm
5: go
4: like,
5: blue.
4: Wow. You know
5: go
4: what?
5: Blue.
4: The guy who's been a really good coach for his entire career, Kyle Whitting.

0: saving? I'm confused.
1: Okay, but you say that now, coming off a fun slate of college football Saturday.
0: Right.
1: Where all offseason, what we're talking about, litigation. We're talking about legal jargon and all of this stuff. It's once again the NCAA being reactive and not proactive. Let's not pretend like it's not a mess what we're seeing in college athletics. And I'm not saying that the players should be the ones to take the brunt of this or somehow their earnings to be limited.
2: But that's what they're saying.
1: Correct. I'm saying let's not be disillusioned by the excitement in season when there are major problems in college football. But it's not what they're proposing. It's not what they're saying.
2: But, I mean, if I'm a player, I've got free agency every single year via the transfer portal. I don't have to have a long-term commitment to whatever team I'm currently playing for. And the landscape is uncapped. Why would I want to accept a cap that's being imposed by college football, any of these big, you know, power conferences, or by congressional action? I don't want that.
0: I'm going to be extreme here on purpose, okay? Let me preface this. During Upon Further Review, brought to you by hands-free Skechers Slip-ins Aero Burst, high-performance running shoes that cut through the wind. When we're talking about what you just said, NIL, transfer portal, we're talking about transactional season of college sports. Most fans enjoy transactional stuff, right? You're like, oh, Sam Levitt went to LSU? We're not talking about people being arrested. When we're talking about litigation, it's transactional. It's not, I don't mean to bring this up, Smalls, but it is top of mind. It's not whatever may or may not have happened with Josh Jacobs, which that's court systems. That is scary stuff. This is like, could Daquan Wright, that's his name, right?
2: Yeah.
0: Play for LSU.
2: But here's what I struggle with. People are saying that it's not sustainable from a financial standpoint for all of these conferences. I'm sorry. Did you see what LSU did this offseason? They ate $50 million in Brian Kelly's contract. And then they gave Lane Kiffin a contract for $90 million. The financial argument goes out of the window when something like that takes place. I don't understand it. These coaches get tens of millions of dollars to go away after being fired or from their current jobs. I don't understand why everybody says it's financially unsustainable. That doesn't make sense to me. That doesn't pass the smell test to me.
0: Yeah, I mean, it seems like we've had a hell of a start to the college football season. And oh, by the way, we got LSU Ole Miss this weekend. I don't know who Kiffin's going to walk in with, because you got Lil Wayne last weekend, A+. The weekend before
1: that,
0: the weekend before that, you got Livy Dunn, you got Brooks Nader, you got Theo Vaughn, you got all these people that are out there, like the coolest of the cool now in the social media world. And obviously Wayne is a first ballot Hall of Fame musician. But who he comes out with next, like, now that's a thing. I think we've had a hell of a start to the college football season. I don't know what we're all complaining about. That's just me. All right, nobody's complaining about DraftKings, that's for sure. CeCe, tell everybody about it.
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14: They're starting quarterback for three quarters, and they had a double-digit lead in the fourth quarter. Like, how is that even possible?
15: Well, Ohio State had a huge lead.
14: Not in the fourth quarter. A double-digit lead late in the second half.
8: Yeah, 22-10.
14: Yeah. How's that? I don't know how that's arguable.
15: Well, I'll argue it.
14: Please.
15: I'm not in any way trying to minimize what we saw from Green Bay yesterday. It was horrific. That yes. second half, that fourth quarter, horrific, problematic, whatever upsetting adjective you want to assign to them, I'm not going to fight you on it. However, we talked about the Vikings being a team with that defense, their weapons. Justin Jefferson was awesome yesterday.
14: Yeah,
15: he's
14: was.
15: Awesome.
14: Yeah, he was.
15: And that coaching staff, as a team, if they could get the right quarterback play or just a quarterback who's not an impediment to them as a team that could potentially compete for and win that division.
16: Wentz was that, wasn't he, for the most part?
15: Yesterday?
16: Yeah. I'm saying
15: without
16: Wentz
15: a doubt.
16: Kind of did that for them.
15: Without a doubt. We had said nothing positive about the Arizona Cardinals all offseason. The only positive thing we've said is, who are they going to pick when they're the worst team in the league to be their new quarterback? The fact that the L.A. Chargers... We're talking about Justin Herbert. Jim Harbaugh says Justin Herbert's going to be the best quarterback to ever play this game. They bring in Mike McDaniel to have this high-powered offense. We're talking about a revamped offensive line. We're talking about the Chargers potentially winning a very tough division with the Broncos and the Chiefs. And at home in week one, you lose to the Arizona Cardinals? To the Arizona Cardinals. Our ESPN analytics only gave Arizona a 22% chance to win this game. They closed as an 8.5-point favorites, according to DraftKings, the Chargers did, to win this game. So while Green Bay was disappointing, I don't think anybody had it on the board that the Cardinals could upset the Chargers, while people did think perhaps the Vikings at home could defeat the Packers.
14: Yeah, but the Packers led by double digits late in the second half. The Chargers never led in that game.
15: Which is even more embarrassing.
14: Well, you say it's more embarrassing. I feel like it's worse when you have the game in hand and you give it away to the backup quarterback by allowing 29 unanswered points.
15: That's bad. But at least you can point to that defense and them get the Vikings defense getting after Jordan Love, being disruptive in that way. What can you look at this Arizona Cardinals team and say, yep, that component of this team, we thought that maybe they could get after the Chargers?
16: Skill position players. We were not saying that before the game. I'm saying the Arizona skill position players, we thought, well, we think now are better than we thought maybe going into the game.
15: Jacoby Brissett outplaying Justin Herbert, period, end of sentence, is why this is the worst loss of the season.
16: Yeah, I have to own it. I have egg on my face with Harbaugh and Herbert, specifically Harbaugh. I had this realization also.
14: What do you mean? Carson Wentz outplayed Jordan Love.
16: He did, but hold on a second. On the Harbaugh part of it. On the Harbaugh part.
15: Okay.
16: How come we did not, and this is on me because I didn't either. How come we didn't question Harbaugh outsourcing his offense? He's an offensive guy. Why is he outsourcing his offense to Mike McDaniel, who's not nearly as successful as Jim Harbaugh?
15: I think we, at least at the time, just thought more strong football minds coming together to help
16: 14 points?
15: To help aid Justin Herbert in his development. What is this, year 7 for him? And this is still the results that we're getting? I said before the season that I don't understand why Justin Herbert constantly gets the benefit of the doubt. For somebody like Jalen Hurts, who's been to 2 Super Bowls, won one, and is a Super Bowl MVP, who's had a different offensive coordinator every single season of his football career at a high level dating back to college, who gets a win yesterday. We always move the goalposts for him, yet somehow Justin Herbert still is the darling of a lot of people. And I cannot understand that. And I wonder if after yesterday, people are not going to give him the benefit of the doubt.
14: Yeah, I mean, anymore. Justin Herbert is the Jordan Love of the AFC.
16: And Jordan Love's the Justin Herbert of the NFC,
14: yeah,
16: right? Exactly. Like, they're
14: the
16: same.
14: Spider-Man meme. They both.
16: And here's the reality. Here's the reality. The 2020 NFL QB draft class, which is heralded as one of the better quarterback draft classes ever. Not ever. 20, 30 years, whatever it is. Is so improperly rated in how we look at it. There's only one. It's Jalen Hurts. Joe Burrow is an awesome individual player when he's healthy, when the team backs him up. Tua is probably closer to being out of the league.
14: It wasn't awesome yesterday.
16: Well, and Justin Herbert and Jordan Love, as we just said, are the same. And Jalen Hurts, in a bad game for Jalen Hurts yesterday.
14: No, I wasn't saying Jalen Hurts was bad. I was saying Joe Burrow wasn't awesome.
16: I'm saying,
14: yesterday.
16: I think there's stuff that Jalen Hurts could have done better. And he had 3 touchdowns and no interceptions and ran the ball at timely.
15: He still won the game.
16: Yeah, he just finds ways.
15: Against a division
16: opponent. We are, you know what we are bad at as football fans? And I know we got to get to Tony Rizzo, who's going to go crazy on the Cleveland Browns.
15: Riz
16: can wait. Okay. Here's the thing. We are really bad as sports fans, football fans, in our case media, at analyzing the 2020 NFL draft class at the quarterback position. We're really bad at that because we don't universally say that Jalen Hurts, 53rd overall, is clearly the best one. We tell everyone how great Herbert and Love are with nothing to back it up, and we rely on one Super Bowl appearance for Burrow, which was awesome, but what has happened since? We are as bad at analyzing that draft class as we are at anything in terms of sports fans and media.
15: Quickly before we go, Nuno with a very good assist here. This was supposed to be the Chargers' easy game at home versus Arizona. They now play the second toughest schedule in the NFL after week two. They have the NFL worst, minus 24 days of net rest, 7 games with rest disadvantage, and 4 game versus teams coming off of a bye. That was from Warren Sharp at Sharp Football. So, good luck, LA.
16: No Sharp football.
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16: That's true, too. No Sharp football being played in Cleveland. We'll check in on that next. 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
1: Second and five, Browns opening drive from the Jacksonville 28-yard line. Deshaun under center. They pick up the blitz. Now he's pressured. Now he guns, and now he's picked off. It's intercepted. There goes that first drive. Fourier Aluakin brings it back across the Jacksonville 40. He's tackled by Elton Jenkins at the 41.
2: Tackled by Elton Jenkins. That is Andrew Siciliano, Cleveland Browns Radio Network, heard on ESPN 850, WKNR in Cleveland. Elton Jenkins plays offense. That's when you know it's a bad day for the Cleveland Browns as they get destroyed by the Jacksonville Jaguars 34-10, along with Michelle Smallman, Chris Canty, Evan Cohen with you. And joining us now, our friend, the really big show, the Tony Rizzo Show in Cleveland. Tony Rizzo Show, 8 until 9 a.m. Eastern on YouTube. And then the really big show, 9 until noon Eastern. It is the great Tony Rizzo joining us here on Unsportsmanlike. Okay, he's got beef. Go ahead, Rizzy.
3: Right off the bat.
4: Is it the pork chops you were smoking yesterday, Riz?
3: No, but believe me, they were good. Hey, Pat. Hey, Pat. 213, Costello. 213. That's when you text me about coming on this show. It wasn't even halftime, Pat.
5: It was too late, really. I should have texted you earlier.
3: What? Like, you couldn't wait till end of the game? You couldn't wait till... I'm on my phone. I'm working. I'm watching the game. I'm tweeting. I'm being... Pat Costello, hey, Riz, would you like to come on? Like, you couldn't wait for the carcass to be cleaned off the field before
5: what
3: you...
5: What did we need to wait for?
3: You got 213, bro. 213, Pat.
5: We saw it on the opening drive, you. Riz. I didn't need to wait.
3: Yeah, I got you. Thanks for giving us a chance.
2: Riz, what bothers you the most from this weekend? There's three choices. Here we go. Ohio State, the Browns, or Pat?
3: Right now, Pat. Guys, seriously, let me say this. At no point, I felt so bad. You know, we're home of the Browns. I'm a giant Browns fan. I've done this for 40 years. I mean, could you imagine covering the Browns for 40 years? I've done it. We were good, though, Michelle. We were good at one time when I got into this in the 80s, bro. Anyway, I did. CC, the 80s.
4: There was a time.
3: The big shoulder pad, CC. That's when I covered the team. Yeah. So listen. You're telling me that was your best chance. I kept hearing Todd Monken's got some splaining to do. I'm going to tell you that right now because he claims this was his decision. You're telling me that was the best chance to win was Deshaun Watson. He's a shell of himself, guys. He can't – the guy's shot. See, 680 days is 680 days. He looked like he hadn't played in 1,680 days. He couldn't hit a receiver. He was checking down. He was running. It was one check and run. He was rattled. He can't do this. You're telling me that's what you saw in practice and you marched that out there? I cannot understand, A, the decision to start him, and B, you know, it's the old line, the bus driver gets lost. I'm not firing you. I'm firing the guy who hired you. Well, how in the hell thought that guy gave you the best chance to win? I don't know what they're watching in practice, guys.
6: Riz, far be it from me to assume that the Browns front office is playing chess but not checkers, but given the dynamic of the top two quarterbacks for that team and how the fan base feels about them respectively, how much of it was deciding that it was easier to transition from Watson to Sanders versus doing it the other way in terms of the decision to start Deshaun Watson at the beginning of the season?
3: CeCe, I've heard you talk, and I've been saying it for months. How did the Shador played 7 games last year, went 3-4, won his last 2. I don't care what the numbers were. I don't know. Is it W's and L's or is it numbers? Okay, his numbers weren't good. The kid won 3 out of 4 with the worst offense in the league. He won his last 2 games, and you throw him in a competition with a guy who hasn't played in 2.5 years? They have no faith in Shador. I don't know why they don't. Now, is he going to play? Hell yeah. The question this morning is, how long is Watson going to play? How long is Monken going to do this and put everybody through this? I don't see any path where he improved. This guy needs to play 10, 12, 14 games of football to get back. Are we gonna have to watch that? Are we going to have – and by the way, he's not going to be here next year. There's some giant poison pill in the contract. And why is he even playing? Well, why is he even on the team? He's not part of your future. They told us it was a big swing and a miss, and all of a sudden – They bring them back, and that's what they put on the field. Man, is that a bad look.
4: Riz, it's so bad. And, you know, to steal from CC, Chestnut Checkers, I was wondering at the outset of all of this if maybe this was the Browns trying to dissimulate or trick us into thinking that they think Deshaun Watson was going to be good. If they don't believe in Watson and they don't believe in Shador and they're thinking, well, we're going to lose all these games anyway and put ourselves in a position to draft the quarterback of the future, maybe we just trot out Deshaun Watson because we're paying him. We're paying him an arm and a leg. So if we're going to lose, why doesn't he just go out there and take the lumps and lose? Is there any truth behind that? Because I am trying for the life of me to come up with any reason why they would put him out there.
3: Well, I believe the coaching staff thought that they could get him to play better than he did yesterday. I have to take them at their word. Guys, what we're talking about here is tanking. What we call it is sophisticated tanking. Okay? It's not an all-out tank job where you're playing Taylen Green. God bless him. The kid looks great, but he's not ready to be a quarterback yet in this league. That's full-on tanking. This is a little more sophisticated. How's that locker room? How do you go in that locker room this morning and tell them your best chance to win in Tampa against an angry Baker Mayfield who wants revenge is giving you the best chance to win with Deshaun Watson? How is that going
6: to
3: happen?
6: They know that Watson doesn't give them the best chance to win, which is why they played uninspired football yesterday. The locker room told you how they feel about it.
3: Guys, we lost Myles Garrett and Jim Schwartz. And everybody's like, it'll be okay. It wasn't okay.
6: No.
3: I give Trevor Lawrence a lot of credit. He looked really good yesterday. They picked up where they left off. But that defense was terrible. Five new guys on the offensive line looked like five new guys on the offensive line. It's pure torture for us guys watching. I want you to know, I feel for this fan base so badly. It has been so hard. We have a line. It takes courage to be a Browns fan. Mm. It does. It takes courage. It does. You've got to have courage.
6: You've
3: got to
6: have courage,
3: waiting.
6: And you probably have to have a couple of beverages.
4: No, totally.
3: Yeah. Or smoke pork chops.
0: He's the king of Cleveland, so Tony mad. Rizzo. Yeah. A really big show. ESPN Cleveland, Tony Rizzo Show, 8 a.m. Eastern, really big show, 9 a.m. Eastern, ESPN Cleveland, The Land on Demand. Smalls has a follow-up on
4: yeah,
0: that.
4: Yeah, Riz, we've talked a lot about the quarterback position. What's your early grade on what you've seen out of Todd Monken at head coach?
3: Well, guys, what can I? His first big move was to start Deshaun Watson week one. How does that look right now? I mean, he got hired to fix the offense. Remember, Jim Schwartz was in on that, and when they didn't hire Schwartz, he got mad and left. And they said, "Well, we want to redo the offense." How's the offense look? It looks bad. Todd's got a lot to fix here in 1 week, and I want to see. Last night, he said it's not all the quarterback's fault. Okay. It is his fault. A lot of it's his fault. You're the quarterback of the team. It's professional sports. You get paid $46 million or whatever it is this year. Mm. When you play like that, you got to take the heat. Watson knows it. He knows it.
0: Riz, how I see it, tell me I'm wrong on this. How I see it is Watson gets one more start. They lose on the road to Tampa. It hits rock bottom. Baker kind of dances all over the grave, so to speak. Whoa, and then Shador comes back and starts at home. Do you see it that way?
3: When they named Deshaun the starter, I said it was a two-game audition. I'm starting to think, I don't know, if he looks that bad in the first half in Tampa, I was thinking about it yesterday at halftime. Put the kid in. Put in the kid. Why not see what the kid's got right now? Yeah, Evan, I don't see a path where if he looks like that again, maybe Todd will say, hey, one game, I've got to see it again. Okay, I don't, but if they do, fine. There's no way they can trot that guy out there with that kind of play at home. You saw what happened in the preseason game. By the way, I think he's still rattled about all that. I do.
6: Yeah, Riz, I will say this. I mean, Todd Monken, better be careful that you don't lose your locker room early in the season by going with a guy like Deshaun Watson, who the vets don't trust to be under center playing quarterback for him.
3: I trust Monken to feel that out.
6: No doubt. Riz, I do want to ask you this, because it was a lot of bad down in Jacksonville yesterday. Were there any positives for the Cleveland Browns?
3: Yeah. I thought Mason Graham played a really good game. And I thought, you know, our receivers, the young receivers, I know Concepcion had a fumble, but Concepcion in Boston, who caught a touchdown, if they could get somebody to throw him the ball, CC, they'd look pretty good, okay? But That's all I got, guys.
0: Rich, you asked him about positives. You asked about positives, and Rich just started laughing. He started laughing at the idea of positives with the Browns.
4: Do you blame him?
3: No, I don't blame him. I don't blame.
4: He's been doing this since the 80s.
3: God.
4: He's defeated.
0: Riz, we got to ask you about one other thing, though. We have to ask you about Ohio State.
3: Yeah,
0: that's... I fell asleep in the fourth quarter. I watched it on Sunday morning.
3: 23-10 is the last score I saw. You can't blow that game. They handle it. The good news is they'll be okay. Hopefully they'll learn from this. Guys, the college football season now is long. Four playoff games is if you can get in, anything can happen. The teams that look good right now, they got three more months to go before the playoffs start. So let's see how that goes. We were very disappointed. Thought they played a great game for three quarters, but Coach Day said it. Got to win the fourth quarter. I'll give Manning and Texas a lot of credit. Sark looked like the most shocked guy out of anybody on the field.
0: Like, wait, we won?
3: After that.
0: We actually did this?
3: Yeah, right. You see him? He looked like... but it was a tough pill to swallow. Hey, man, the guards won yesterday. Give me a break.
0: You know what? It's funny. I was just going to say, it's September 14th. Yeah. And Riz and ESPN Cleveland onto the Guardians wild card and whether or not Peyton Watson is a good fit next to Jared Allen and Evan Mobley. One game with the Browns and they're done. They're done. He's the king of Cleveland, Tony Rizzo. Always a pleasure. Thank you, Rizzy. We appreciate
3: it. Thank you, Pat. Thanks, Pat. I'll hear from you again, buddy, I'm sure, in the first quarter next week. Yeah.
0: So, again, the point, great stuff with Tony Rizzo. The point is when Pat's reaching out from a guest perspective, a lot of times you're going to wait to see how the game plays out. Say, like, oh, this is a big game. We should talk to somebody about this.
6: Nah.
0: Pat wrote it off in the first quarter. He's like, all right, this will be a storyline tomorrow.
6: Yeah, yeah, yeah.
0: More of Pat Costello with I'm Over It next. We're on Sportsmanlike, presented by Progressive.
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16: I'm over it. With Pat the producer.
17: Here's my tip for everyone out there who hates the dentist. Find a dentist in a rich neighborhood. When did we stop giving away toys and cereal?
18: I will say this. I think our generation peaked with
19: free charity food. Or not, you're there to win.
17: It's charity, man.
18: The two of you and a charity game.
20: Can't foul out in a charity basketball game. I'm running over Evan Cohen every single time.
17: Another thing I would like to bring back from youth, canned sports drinks. I had water in a box once. That was weird.
21: I'm over it. I'm sick and tired and over it.
17: Get a life.
0: Yes! Each and every day at this time, our producer, Pat Costello, gives us items in and around sports, entertainment, his life that he is over. Pat.
17: I had two big takeaways from NFL games yesterday that I would like to talk about.
0: Okay.
17: The first one is that how did the Lions get away with just a blatant fumble? That
6: was wild.
17: They just
6: wild.
17: Overturned it, like, wild. For no reason? Because he was intending to throw the ball forward? What was that?
0: Yeah, why does intention matter?
17: I've never even heard of that.
6: Yeah, that was wild to me. That looked like a sack fumble all day long.
5: Every single time there's a strip sack now, the quarterback should just be like, I was going to throw it.
17: I was trying to throw it.
5: That's a forward pass. I intended to throw it. They just didn't give me a chance.
18: The intention was
5: what, did they ask Jared Goff what his intention was? That was so silly.
17: I didn't get that one at all. But also, can we get rid of taunting as a penalty? Taunting's the dumbest penalty. I don't know who it's for. Who's like, man, we sure do hate when players celebrate. Like, I want more taunting. Why is this a penalty? I don't understand it.
6: The only reason it's a penalty, Pat, that I can think of is that they want to set an example or a standard for lower levels of sport. That's the only reason why it seems like it would be a penalty. It's because kids that are going to watch, that love football, they're going to watch the NFL, and they see players celebrating, and they're going to do the same thing in their peewee games or in their high school games, and the NFL doesn't want that. They liken themselves to being a family-friendly product, and having a taunting penalty and using that as a point of emphasis over the past couple of years is a part of that formula for them. So, listen, I'm with you. It's professional sports. I don't care about hurt feelings out there on the field. You're a grown man. Deal with it. But the only thing that makes sense is that they just want to set the right example for little kids.
18: But if you are able to execute and have success at something, shouldn't you celebrate it? It's fun to watch teams celebrate and have joy after they score.
6: Yeah, but well, you know what's not fun? Watching players celebrate and you're losing in the game.
18: Well, you don't like it played better.
6: Steph Diggs. It was just ridiculous.
0: And Javonte Williams,
6: it's just
0: too,
6: ridiculous. I don't want
0: to
6: see, Javonte Williams holding the ball Cowboys. Out to Arvell Reese. Like, you're down
18: right
6: in the fourth quarter. If you're winning the game, okay, cool. You're not winning. So, I mean, I
0: remember the controversy years ago? I don't know. This was probably over a decade ago, but there was a big moment. I think it was the Giants and the Panthers Thursday Night Football where Cam Newton did the first down like 23-0. Mm-hmm. And it became a huge – but your reaction is why there's the debate, because if you don't want it one way, then maybe you shouldn't have it the other way at all. And
18: also
0: I would
18: have
0: just
18: some
0: say
18: self-awareness
0: this.
18: Of where you are in the game.
0: I would just say this. This is where it gets to the gray area. So you and I are parents, Cece. If my son or daughter or your son copy the actions of the taunting, that's on us, is it not? That's what I'm saying, the gray area. They wouldn't know to do it unless they saw it.
6: Yeah, they can do it. there's gonna be a consequence for after it, and it ain't gonna be a flag.
0: I would like my kids to be good enough to be able to taunt.
6: There might be, first. Listen, you can go ahead and commit a taunting penalty in the Candy household. There's gonna be some unnecessary roughness when we get home.
0: Oh,
6: I can promise you that. There's gonna be some furniture moving.
0: Next one, Pat.
17: Also, I guess it's fine because Cam Scadaboo's allowed to backflip in the end zone. That's no problems there, but whatever. Doesn't matter. Acupuncture's nonsense, and I don't understand why people do it. Let me just go lay down and get stabbed in the face with needles. How is this relaxing? Why do people do this? And is it just voodoo science? Because I'm pretty sure it is. I don't think there's any actual real science to it.
0: Over to our health and wellness expert, Michelle Smaltman, for more.
18: Have you ever done acupuncture, Pat?
17: No, thank you, because I don't find being stabbed with needles to be relaxing.
18: Okay, so you're going to knock something before you've tried it.
17: Correct, because it's dumb.
18: Yeah, a lot of people have great success with acupuncture for pain alleviation, for regulating your body, things of that nature, your nervous system. So I would give it a try. I actually think maybe you could benefit from some acupuncture.
17: What? I don't even know what the benefits of it are, except you just get stabbed.
0: What are the benefits for real? Do you know?
18: Yes, if you have chronic pain, it hits certain pressure points.
17: Isn't
18: nerves,
17: this more pain?
18: Blood flow, things like that. No, it's very tiny needles. You barely feel it. This is not a big-time shot that's going in your arm. It's these little needles that go in different points of your body, and it helps regulate your system and the flow of things.
0: What's the? There's also the suction cup things. Is that the
18: cupping?
0: Same? That's the same thing, or is that a different thing? Like same family of
18: same
0: treatments?
18: Adjace, but different.
0: Got it. Okay. All right, Pat.
18: Why don't you try it?
0: Doesn't sound like he's going to, Smalls.
17: Yeah,
0: know.
17: I'm definitely not going
20: I've
17: to.
20: Absolutely done acupuncture with the electrical stem.
18: Yeah.
20: Absolutely awesome in terms of releasing the tension in the muscles. Yeah. Mm.
18: I did meditative acupuncture, and it helped pull out of me that I wanted to move to New York City, so I'm a fan.
17: What?
14: Wait, so you wouldn't be on this show without acupuncture?
18: No, I really wouldn't.
14: Take it back, Pat.
18: Meditate or keep it if you don't like me here, but meditative acupuncture, third session, pulled out of me that I really wanted to move to New York.
14: You need to be stabbed to realize that?
17: I feel like you probably already wanted
18: Yeah, that
17: to.
18: And a Real Housewives housewife of Beverly Hills. A classic tale on how we ended up here.
0: Next one, Pat.
17: I don't trust people who like triangular sandwiches. I hate getting a triangular sandwich. If I go to like a diner or something and they That's cut it in a triangle.
20: When they cut the sandwich
18: cut it
20: in half
18: diagonal.
20: On an angle on diagonal. Oh.
17: Yeah. I hate when they do that.
18: So you like
17: I
18: it
17: want
18: down
17: a
18: the middle.
17: Yeah, give me a rectangular sandwich. More structurally sound.
18: I don't know. Triangle sometimes feel like you get more bang for your buck.
20: Yeah, and if you
17: it's
20: have
17: the
20: a club
17: amount.
20: Sandwich,
17: it's the same amount of bread.
20: It's always in a triangle. It's never
18: right?
20: in a square. Yeah, it's never in a rectangle. So,
18: are there certain types of sandwiches that should be triangle only or rectangle only?
20: So I think rectangle only, the grilled cheese sandwich.
18: I agree with
20: I
18: that.
20: I think the grilled cheese sandwich is superb when it's cut into a rectangles directly down the middle.
17: I think a lot of
20: when it comes
18: club,
20: to the club sandwich, I got to cut it on the diagonal. Yeah. It's got to be the triangle.
18: Got to be a triangle. I
14: PB&J
18: agree
14: is a triangle sandwich, in my opinion.
17: No.
18: PB&J is versatile. It could go either
20: way. I think PB&J is better served as a rectangle. I'm with Pat on that one.
14: Yeah.
0: Does it change the taste, or are we just deceiving ourselves on this?
17: It's just
18: about
17: angle.
18: How you hold it, too.
0: Right.
14: The
18: I don't
14: angle
18: know.
14: Of
18: the triangle
14: bite.
18: Just feels like you get a better grip on both sides to eat the club sandwich.
14: Michelle thinks there's more sandwich if you
18: it
14: cut it into a triangle.
18: It's like an optical illusion. Like you get a little bit more. No?
17: No, it's the same amount of bread.
18: I know it's the same.
20: I'm with you. I'm with you. We see this one the same way. I'm with
18: like
20: you.
18: If you brought me a club and it was cut down the middle, disgusting. What are we doing here? Unprofessional. Amateur hour.
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27: Good Monday morning, everybody. John and Lance along with Dell for the next 3 hours here on ESPN 97.5. And we've had a lot of weekends, a lot of big games, a lot of stuff that we've been looking forward to in the city of Houston over these, what is it, going on 30 years that we've been doing this show now. And this was one of the crappier ones. Swept by the Rays, beaten, trounced defensively. Had a chance at the end, only to disappoint offensively. And here we are with four losses from those two teams over the weekend. And, you know, it's no big deal. It's the first game of the year. Don't want to overreact. But that sinking feeling I had all week long really it came true. The defense was overhyped all offseason.
28: Well, they overhyped. I mean, they did it for 17. I mean, they were really, really good last year. I don't know if it was overhyped. They underperformed, without question.
27: Yeah.
28: A lot of people said they, quote unquote, read their press clippings, which no one even reads the paper anymore, but we know what that means.
27: Yeah, we know what that means. And that's exactly it. And we just kept hearing. Yeah, they were overhyped as the number one defense, and it was much like CJ's after CJ's rookie year. You know, I'm a top five. Look at how we're great, and we're a top defense, and we're great. And now it's one game. It was Josh.
28: Yeah, that's
27: Allen.
28: Why I'm going to be quick to just put the brakes on the defense isn't good train if that tries to start wrong. Because yesterday I heard our defense is very soft. this defense sucks. This defense is one person told me that the defense was never even very good. That was just all, but you know, basically that was all hype from last year. I'm like, no, we watched the games. What are you talking about?
7: Yeah, they were really good.
28: They were really, really good. Yeah. This, they just took an ass kicking like they have never taken since D'Amico Ryan's started running this team.
7: Yeah,
28: I've never seen a defense look like that.
7: 10 explosive plays, mm-hmm. 296 yard drives.
28: Mm-hmm.
7: It was the things that the Bills had never done before. It
28: averaged 9.3 yards per play in the first half. Per play. Per snap. 9.3. That is insane. It was, they literally, Kamari Laster's never looked worse. Long penalty against DJ Moore that turned into, you know, a Josh Allen quarterback sneak for a touchdown. You had, you know, that was all on Kamari Laster. Got behind and then just tried to face guard and ran into DJ Moore. He was beaten. He drops an interception at the end of the game, which would have sealed the game. Now, the Bills did have three timeouts. So the Texans would have needed to, you know, get a first down to seal the game. But let's face it. I mean, worst case scenario, you burn all three of their timeouts and you're punting from maybe your own 25-yard line. I mean, you still have a chance to win. One first down, you win the game. He follows that up. The dropped interception, which was a pop fly to center field, is basically what it was. It was a pop fly to center field, to left field, and he dropped it.
7: When he dropped that ball,
28: you knew they were going to lose. They were going to lose. Like, well, I've seen this script before. You lose when you do something. Now, what I didn't expect was the very next play for him to have inside leverage and turn his hips and get beaten that badly across his face to the point that Ross Tucker was saying, well, you never know what kind of coverage is being played here, but you got to wonder, did he have safety help? No. D'Amico was asked. He's like, no, we got to cover our guys. D'Amico was really, I listened to the whole press conference for D'Amico. There was not any excuses, and he said, no, we got to cover our guys. It was that simple. He got beat with inside leverage across his face, badly, touchdown. It was Lassiter and Reed Blankenship were terrible in yesterday's game in coverage. Terrible. It's one game. Kamari is our guy. But let's just call it what it is. Kamari Laster and the secondary were awful. Linebackers weren't getting depth in zone. I mean, Josh and okay, you can't hold a great quarterback down the whole time.
7: No.
28: I mean, Josh Allen said, okay, you think I'm going to play like a punk the whole time that I come into Houston? I'm just going to punk out every single time. I'm going to let you punk me out every single time. He was ready to roll this time. Shout out to Joe Brady and Josh Allen because they were ready to roll.
7: When Jeremiah Smith had the big night the night before and DKR, I was like, yeah, I'm honestly, you cannot keep a great player down like that. He had a couple of bad games against Texas previous. You don't think that he wants to prove, and there's a reason he's a great player, the best in the game. There's a reason that Josh Allen is the best in the game because they have pride too. And they were not going to get punked every time. Josh Allen wasn't going to get punked yesterday.
28: He's not.
7: And they had a great plan, though. I want to tell you, the chipping, the double teaming, the time that they gave him, and the receivers getting, and how difficult was Dalton Kincaid to cover? I mean, it didn't matter who it was.
28: Mm-hmm.
7: Reed Blankenship was terrible. He was awful. Tamari's taking the brunt of it today, but Reed Blankenship was just terrible.
28: Reed's not real good in coverage. I'm worried. I am a little worried about
7: that. That was bad.
28: I wasn't all on board. Like, I wasn't sure on Reed Blankenship anyway. And I think you got to, you know, what I'm worried about is teams are going to see, okay, this is the guy that we have to attack. Put him into coverage situations. Try to isolate him. Not every team will have a mismatch like Dalton Kincaid with Reed Blankenship. There's really a lot to talk about here. I tell you, it was, man, social media brings, and look, social media has become meaner and angrier and everything over the last several years. But it leaks into people texting me too. And I see the comments or in direct messages or whatever where people are, it doesn't feel like just one game. It feels like their lives are crumbling. Like, people have a really hard time dealing with the loss. Really hard time. CJ apparently was terrible. He's
7: CJ
28: the problem.
7: CJ was awesome.
28: I mean, I don't know what
7: CJ
28: to do with these
7: was
28: people.
7: Awesome.
28: This is the problem that this is the problem we're going to have with CJ Stroud. You already have people who were waiting like, please, please let CJ get all the way down the field and screw up so I can send this tweet that
7: I got a question for
28: and
7: you.
28: CJ was terrific.
7: Terrific.
28: It just you know, the fumble, the two fumbles, you can't make excuses for him. Well, this guy was accurate. He had an internal clock that was good. He voided the pocket and gained ground with his feet. He made a play outside of the pocket, scrambling, throwing left to the middle of the field. I had no problems with C.J. Stroud. I mean, the last turnover, I'm not happy about. But in the macro view, and not saying C.J. cost him this game, C.J. Stroud, this is the best he's played for.
7: He
28: I don't know that he looked this good throwing a football last year. Period.
7: Hey, let me ask you a question. What kind of grade did you have on Deion Walker?
28: Pretty good one. Because he's a monster. Those kind of size guys.
7: He is 6'7", 400. What is he, 360?
28: 330 pounds.
7: 330, whatever. Man, listen, when he took the sack, I said, oh, CJ, you can't take that sack there, CJ.
28: And then you watched
7: then,
28: it.
7: And then I watched the replay, and I went, oh, how are you,
28: the
7: what else
28: beating
7: you
28: was, the
7: you
28: beating was instantaneous.
7: He had no chance. There was nobody open. Yeah, I guess you could possibly throw it, but you would have had to make that decision split second because he just ran over Ingram. Ran him over. Had no chance whatsoever, especially with a 6'7" guy coming right up the middle. The worst rush for a quarterback is up the middle.
28: Oh,
7: and,
28: yeah.
7: And that guy just, I mean, there was nothing that CJ could
28: Ed Ingram,
7: possibly
28: do. Ed Ingram got beat. It's called a and quick then, win. It was just an instantaneous win for
7: it was, Baldwin. It was, yeah. It wasn't even
28: That's a, not on CJ taking a bad sack. He had no, he had no chance.
7: And then the strip, yeah. I mean, Trent Brown, he got his ass beat.
28: Yeah, he did.
7: I mean,
28: CJ's
7: got to have a little bit of time so that he can step up.
28: It's
7: into
28: true.
7: The
28: it's true. But CJ's got to do a better job of taking, care, of
7: taking care of
28: the football.
7: Oh, no question.
28: Here's what I said about him. I just said the tape was better in 23, and there were times in 24 that his conditioning showed up as an issue. But Walker's traits and upside could make him a more consistent NFL talent if he improves his technique and ramps up his motor.
7: Well, all I know, he first.
28: I mean, his talent was obvious. Athletic feet create rush opportunities across the gaps. Well, we saw that.
7: He just overpowered him.
28: Prize open pathways to the pockets with finding proper arm extension. Did that. Expect uptick in pocket pressures with development of more go-to moves. Did that. The little shimmy and the shimmy club. I mean, it was all there.
7: He's my new Jeffrey Simmons is who he is. Yeah. Now, you know how much I fear Jeffrey Simmons.
28: You fear Jeffrey Simmons. That's
7: man.
28: That's true. You do
7: Holy
28: fear
7: crap.
28: Simmons.
7: Deion Walker is a disruptor.
28: Okay, so since a lot of people are taking the micro view and they're very angry at CJ for his fumbles because he continues to beat the Texans.
7: Well, listen, the first one was bad.
28: This
7: that
28: is
7: was bad.
28: Look, but this is what I had to I saw from a lot of people. Not the majority of people, but I saw a lot of people who said, here he is, CJ did it again. He beat this team. And I said, wait a minute, CJ actually played really well. Look how many points they scored.
7: Yeah.
28: The offense is really good. This is the best. I come away from this thinking, all right,
7: yeah.
28: If this offense is going to look like this with Montgomery, CJ throwing with accuracy, better pocket poise, like this team, this as long as the defense, like as long as this is an aberration, this is going to be a pretty good year if the offense looks like that. Other people looked at it as, there he is, trick-ass CJ, doing what he does.
7: That's just silly.
28: I know. I couldn't.
7: 31 points against the Bills should have been, with this Texans defense, should have been plenty. Plenty. CJ did his job. He went down. The fumble was bad. He drove him down the field, gave him a chance to win, and the offensive line let him down, quite frankly.
28: Mm-hmm.
7: The offensive line. Well,
28: at the end of
7: or
28: the game.
7: The design. You can't. I don't know about leaving Ingram on an island with Deion Walker.
28: Well, you're not going to double team.
7: I guess, or is a back. Well, I don't know. Could a back come in and help?
28: Well, they had, three out in the route. And
7: yeah,
28: look, he was. There's
7: maybe
28: nothing
7: that
28: you can beat.
7: Many.
28: You can't get beat.
7: I'll tell you
28: Ingram
7: this.
28: Just got beat badly.
7: Well, Josh Allen beat the Texans with max protection. Either guys were chipping or the running back was staying in.

0: you know, deep ball opportunities more than you like. Well, what happens now if they don't get the rush? Like, is this something to be concerned about where the secondary, because it's not just Laster. We see Stingley get beat on deep stuff. You know, people run by him. And not that he doesn't have speed, but sometimes he just likes to sit down and wants to go looking to make a play on the football. And I do wonder a little bit. This is, even with this elite defense, they were 16th in the league defensively on explosive plays allowed through the air. We saw what they did yesterday defensively through the air. If mm-hmm. you don't get to the quarterback, is this mm-hmm. Are there some holes in man coverage if they have to? Well, certainly we saw some in zone. Do they have to have great? I don't want to overreact to one game, but
1: well,
0: we did see some of that last year
1: we
0: too.
1: We've seen it before. We've also seen where Danielle Hunter and Will Anderson Jr. Well, you didn't hear their name for most of the game.
0: We've seen
1: that a couple, three times uh-huh. with this defense before.
0: That was
1: the case yesterday until Danielle Hunter hit his hand, Josh Allen's hand. They didn't mention his name.
0: Uh-huh.
1: Will Anderson Jr. had very little impact on that game. They did a great job. I mean, I'm going to watch that tape if I'm Cincinnati and everybody else along the way here. I'm watching that tape of what the Bills did yesterday, and that's what I'm going to try to do. And that is the game plan. You got to chip them on both sides. You got to make sure that those guys are totally occupied during the game, and you got a chance to beat them because the defensive backs did not have a chance to. I mean, how long you got to hold on to a guy if there's no pass rush? Josh Allen was standing back there a couple of times. How long did he have to throw?
2: Yeah, Lance, so to answer your question.
0: Yeah.
2: If they don't rush the passer, yes, you should be worried because they're built on that. They're paying the guys to do that. And their defense is set up because they expect those guys mm-hmm. to compromise offensive lines and quarterbacks. So if they don't get to the passer, yep. they're going to continue to play the way in the back end.
0: You know the difference? Is, remember, John, the Jerry Angelos, because I used to talk to those guys about this. The build-out of the Chicago Bears that went to the Super Bowl was and lost to Peyton Manning was, we are going to build our front, rush the passer, and we're going to spend third and fourth round picks on our corners because our rush is so good. We just need to have guys who can make plays on the football. The difference with the Texans is not only are they playing their rushers, they're going to pay premiums to multiple DB spots. So that concept of we rush to impact the cut so that our coverage is good. Well, usually if you're building your rush and paying that much, the benefit is you don't spend as much on the back end. That's right. Not the Texans' build. They're going to spend a lot in first level and spend a lot on the third level. So yeah. You both better be good, in my opinion.
1: Well, no, well, the Texans are good. They got Lassiter and Derek.
0: It's a game.
1: I mean,
0: it was a game.
1: It was a game. Yeah. And it was against
0: Josh Allen.
1: It was against the best quarterback in the league.
0: Yes. And he went belt to ass in a game where, frankly, he was due. This happens. You can't keep a guy from hitting, a great hitter from hitting. You're not going to keep a score in basketball. You're not going to just completely shut it. At some point, he's going to break out, and Josh Allen broke out.
1: All right, we got a break. I can't wait to see Joe Burrow's fit next week when he walks in. That's going to be hideous. When walks into Reliant with his fit, I mean, it is going to be tight.
0: Antonio Brown was a huge fan of what Joe Burrow was wearing yesterday.
1: Yeah.
0: It was an award-winning.
1: You don't know what he won with that. Uh-huh. So we got to talk about the football season this year. You had all those games all weekend long. 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
3: All right, welcome back. You've got some thoughts on this. We will open it up all morning long. What did you think about it? What did you think about your Astros? Okay, yesterday, just catch a pop-up, Jeremy. Goodness gracious. Pop-up with two outs. It's a 3-0 game. He drops the pop-up, and it turns into 14-4. I mean, that inning, it went to 7, I believe, or maybe even, I don't know. I just stopped watching. Once he dropped that ball, it was 7-0. I was like, okay, that's enough of this. Let's just watch the other NFL game. And the red zone, we had it going on yesterday. So, yeah, the Astros just, okay, Joe, why are you pitching to Junior Caminero with a tie game in the ninth with first base open? I know Brian Abreu's throwing well, but why throw it to their best hitter? What are you doing? What was that? What were you thinking there? I mean, crap. That was just, and then there was another one on Saturday. I can't even remember what it was. It was just like, I mean, can you just give this thing away? Is there? Can you? Do you want to just give this away? You got a game lead now on Texas. You just played. You played. Well, you had 2 1-run games that you could have won both of those. You could have won both, and instead you got nothing out of it. You can't score. Yiner was on fire until yesterday. He was just crushing the ball, and he turned into your best hitter over this trip. And then you just got your ass handed to you.
8: You had a one-game lead now on the Rangers.
3: Yep.
8: Mariners are 5 out, still probably not going to do anything, 5 out. But the Rangers, you know, you got a showdown coming up with the Rangers where you could – this is – I thought they'd go 1-2 in a series. They went 0-3 against Tampa. Yep. That's a 91 baseball team. A good baseball team beat a not very good baseball team.
3: Yep.
8: 3 games. That's what happened.
3: It's a 500. It's a mad team. Peter Lambert. So Peter Lambert goes into the bottom of the 7th, and it was like, did you have to start him in the 7th? He had given up. I mean, he had a nice outing. You know, he had just 2 runs. He had pitched 6 innings. You know, his pitch count was low, still low, but he went into the 7th inning. I thought, you're trying to stretch. But he still only threw, even after he gave up, you know, the hit to start the inning, he still only threw 85 pitches. So I guess, you know, that's arguable whether or not you pull Peter Lambert, since he's been, if not your best pitcher all season long, one of your best pitchers all season long. But it is just a terrible weekend. You play well against good teams. Tampa's a good team. And, oh, by the way, you're going to have to face them to get to the World Series. You're going to have to face them. So just so you know, this is something that you're going to have to do. So, but you know what? Get it out of your head that you can't beat that team. But you couldn't beat that team because you suck. You sucked this weekend. You really did. 713-780-3776. What is your thoughts on anything? Is more than what you're more than welcome to get in here this morning here with us on ESPN 97.5. I have a feeling that might be all the Astros we're going to talk. They got the day off today. They got Kansas City at home, and then the Braves come in. So you got one mediocre to bad team and a good team coming in. You gotta play well at home. It's your last home stand of the year. You've been terrible at home. Turn this thing around. Play well. And let's get back to the playoffs where we belong, okay? Let's get back to where we belong, and that's in the postseason, deep into the postseason. That's where we belong. Are you of the opinion? I mean, I'm seeing a lot of this on there. That throw that Josh Allen just threw up there and Kamari dropped, that was a typical late-game play in a tight game by Josh Allen.
8: True. I think that's true.
3: Yeah. And just
8: that would have been the narrative. Had Kamari come down with it, Texans win, and it would have been C.J. Stroud. Holy crap! What a good game for C.J. and Josh Allen doing what he continues to. Instead of what, you know, Josh had a great game, but that one play would have been a Josh Allen numbskull play.
3: Yep.
8: And it would have been it's his defining play. That's what he does.
3: It's what he and it would have been. Oh my God! You know, oh yeah, we'll fix the defense. No big deal. CJ was great, and Josh Allen continues to do Josh Allen stuff late in tight games. That would have been. It was the perfect opportunity. Boy, was Kamari dejected after that game.
8: No, he said.
3: You know, the whole thing is on him.
8: He knows he was terrible.
3: Let's hear from Aziz. Aziz was sat, so Kamari's doing his interview, and you could just see the depression in his face. You could just see it. And Aziz sat next to him in his uniform while he's doing the interview. And Aziz says he talked to Kamari about, and listen, you know, Kamari took it on himself. He should have. He messed up back-to-back plays that were just a game loser. He had the interception in his hands, and then his technique on that post, he thought he was going out. He went in.
8: Yeah, but you have inside leverage. You don't turn your hips like that. Yeah, like, there's not – like, it, he just – his technique was bad.
3: It was bad.
8: He knows it. I mean, he knows it. It's – look, we don't have – this isn't a zero-sum game where we have to attack everybody that wrongs us on a Sunday.
3: No.
8: That's our guy. Kamar's our guy. But he played like ass. Yeah. I mean, let's just tell the truth on it. That two-play series was as bad as you could possibly play
3: in a game situation.
8: You drop a game-sealing win interception, basically, that was a gift from the gods, and then you get beat in man coverage with inside leverage with bad technique. You get beat across your face almost instantaneously. It was a bad two-play series, John. That's what it is. And yes, his play was his play, and Blankenship's play, and the lack of rush. Like, there was a lot to go around, but this was on the defense. This was not on the offense this time.
3: No, absolutely not.
8: But the defense bailed you out most of last year.
3: Here is Aziz talking about Kamari putting it all on himself.
9: We all been there. I mean, he's supposed to feel like the game is on him, just like I feel like the game is on me. Like, I told him, you know, the biggest thing is, it's okay to feel like it's on you if that's going to make you push yourself to keep getting better, but don't let that lose the confidence of who you are as a player. And I think every player should be looking at themselves saying, what should I be doing differently and how can I be better without losing, you know, the sight of the big picture and, like, all the work that he's done. You know, he's a great player, a great corner, and him being in position and dropping the ball, anybody knows what that feels like. I've dropped the ball, being in position to make the play. So that's all it is.
3: Takes it on himself. Everybody in that locker room should take it on themselves. Will Anderson Jr., Danielle Hunter should take it on himself. I mean, they have zero impact on that football game. And that's fine. It's one game. It's against Josh Allen. It's 0-1. You got a tough offense coming in again this week. You know, Chase Brown and Jamar Chase and Higgins and Joe. I mean, this ain't going to be easy again. This is a tough start to the season. They're two of the best offenses in all of football. You're facing to start your season.
10: To a much different degree, it's a repeat of last year where the defense couldn't get stops to close out games.
8: Yeah,
10: it was the same way to begin the year last year. But it was in the 20s or the teens as opposed to what the number was yesterday. But they did this last year and certainly figured it out. Now they jettisoned Chauncey Gardner-Johnson.
8: I hate that guy.
10: I don't know if they're going to jettison any safeties this time around. I mean, Reed Blankenship, unlikely.
3: No.
10: They paid him enough that he's going to have to stay. But
3: you're going to eat a 3-year deal?
10: Exactly. He's not going anywhere. 3-year deal. He's not going anywhere. We've seen it, but not to 36 points.
8: No, to Kamari Lassiter's, crazy. Not to that extent, no.
3: Crazy.
8: To Kamari Lassiter's, you know, Kamari Lassiter, when they ask him about, you know, the video, John, where you're talking about where he's and Aziz is sitting there in his uniform. You know, one of the things he did say is, I think it was Landry Locker asked him about, or I don't know who it was who asked him about, you know, was it how surprising because of how you guys played last year. And he basically said it didn't carry over. As last year's last year, what we put on the field right now is what counts. And that's true. Yeah. You know, to the point of reading their press clippings, boy, I could understand riding high. I mean, this was an elite defense, but that was a big slap in the face because you got beat pretty much. You did a better job in the second half, but way too many explosive plays, and now you're coming up against T. Higgins and Joe Burrow and Jamar Chase. Man, that is, to the point you made, John, that is a – you're getting back up on the horse, and that horse can buck. So you're gonna be – you know, if you don't get some rush – there's going to be problems again for the second.
3: This is still going to end up being one of the best defenses, if not the best defense in the league. It is.
8: Yes.
3: It is. They hopefully had a stinker that they absolutely can come back from. They will come back from. They will bounce back. They will dominate. They got Joe this week. Joe's going to put up some numbers. But you know what? There's no reason that you can't turn him over a couple of times. And then you got the Colts, and you go in there and you punch them in the mouth. And then you got the Cowboys who
10: couldn't get off the field.
3: I mean, goodness gracious. Their EPA per play was worse than last year's.
10: The defenses.
3: So you can stay on the field with your offense and keep their offense off the field.
10: We've projected
3: and maybe that's what you need to do.
10: You think things have flipped now?
3: Yeah. I mean, you really, really need to do that. You really need to keep the defense off the field, keep them fresh. And now, you know what? When you go out there, the offense runs out on the field, you just go, hey, stop them, guys, if you can.
10: So, arguably, or maybe it's inarguable, next week you'll face better dudes. Like you mentioned Higgins, Chase, of course, Joe, but Josh hasn't beat there. But arguably, the secondary is going to see guys better than DJ Moore. Now, they couldn't cover a tight end. So, Mike Gesicki, he's a pass-catching tight end. But I just look at individual matchups, because a lot of times, the Texans just got beat, not schematically. The Bills guys just won. Whether it be Josh Allen, whether it be DJ Moore, Shakir made a couple plays. I always, because they're both, we went through this last week with the Daltons and the Dawsons. It's Dalton Kincaid or Dawson? Dawson Knox.
8: Dalton Kincaid and Dawson Knox.
10: So Dalton Kincaid had his way with the Texans.
8: I don't want anyone.
10: Dawson, not so much. He lost his girl in that show too.
8: Yeah.
10: But are the Texans guys, dudes, going to match up? Because they got just beat. I don't know that the Bills outside of their blocking scheme did much schematically that you're like, man,
8: this
10: they
8: is
10: got
8: scary because it's the first time that I really remember, and I'm sure it happened last year. We just don't remember because the macro result. This is the first time I was like, good Lord, there's some troubling. Like, there's guys really open around this field, and Josh Allen's just beating you up second and third level. I mean, Laster was way behind on that interference in the end zone. He was sprinting to try to catch up and, you know, ended up getting there early, trying to face guard and prevent a touchdown. They got a pass interference at the 1 yard line. I mean, that's touchdown on Kamari. Then the other real touchdown on Kamari. And you had the dropped interception on Kamari. Like, I've never seen him play this bad.
10: No.
8: Not seen him play that bad in Georgia. I doubt he's had a game that bad. My guess is it's the worst game he's ever had
10: in
8: his history of playing football.
10: Since he became an elite high school prospect, probably. So yeah, on that throw, Josh Allen said, I've never made that throw before because normally we didn't have a DJ Moore to distract. Now, Kamara, we can talk about his leverage. But Josh Allen says, we don't throw.
8: Well, when we come right back, I want to talk about why I'm not real. This guy won't catch a lot of bullets. And I'm not trying to, but since we're pushing blame around, I want to talk about my issue with one of the Jalens when we come back.
11: Okay, when we come back. But right now we're talking about, you don't know about this. How about this? The longer your car loan. 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
11: Welcome back here on ESPN 97.5. Now I'm waving at her. My granddaughter's watching. She, Papa didn't wave at her. Hey. Hey, little girl. Cha-cha. All right. 713-780-3776 is the number. We got What Did You Learn This Weekend coming up in just a few minutes here. We're going to take this is a quick segment, and then we're going to What Did You Learn This Weekend, and you get one sentence to tell us what you learned this weekend. All right, quickly, let's go over this Texas-Ohio State
19: game. Well, hold on.
11: The...
19: I had to tell you. Remember, I have to tell you about
11: Who's your Jalen?
19: So can we – well, obviously it's Jalen Noel.
11: Yeah.
19: No. Well, he'll get his name back when he plays better to me.
10: Okay.
19: Right. Two major issues. Number one, you had plenty of time based on where the ball landed in the first half, the punt, the roll forward. You should have been there to pick it up. Instead, he lets it roll down inside the five. The Texans end up doing less than nothing on that and then get a short punt that turns into great field goal. Or a great field position for the Buffalo Bills. Terrible by Jalen Noel. You have to do a better job on that punt. The second
11: what about
19: one,
11: his fair catch.
19: That's even worse. In the second half, he saved the best for last. The Texans had two jammers and then two guys who were off. They're like second jammers on both of the two gunners out on the punt team, and they were out in space. Ready to basically double team both the gunners. They're playing full return. Everyone's gathering up their man at the line of scrimmage instead of rushing a punter. And it's a punt that doesn't have massive hang time. And Jalen Noel, fair catches with four jammers are just hemming up the gunners. The gunners are nowhere near him. And he fair catches and he cost them a minimum of 10 yards of field position. A minimum. Of 10 yards of field position, maybe more. Why is that a big deal? Well, they did nothing on the possession, which we'll talk about later because a lot of people think the game was lost with how the Nick Caley called play. There's other people who say Nick Caley was the reason they lost the game because of his series of play calling after Jalen Knowles, fair catch. But, I mean, worst case scenario, you would have had better field position to, even if you punted back, you pushed them further back.
11: Who are these people that you're listening to? That's what I want to know.
19: You just have people who, different people see the game. My point is to say different people see the game differently. It's whoever they're always mad at. They find a way in confirmation bias to say it was that guy's fault. If you thought yesterday was on Nick Caley, then you came into the season hating Nick Caley. That's just how it works. If yesterday was CJ, lost that game, then that's, you know, you're ready to say that. You've got that in the file. You got that in the folders, just ready to send in social media. But Jalen Knowles got to do a way better job. Terrible letting that ball roll down on the punt return. That turned into points because of the field position ultimately. And then the other one, fair catching. My God, there was no one even in the screen when he fair caught it. No one even in the screen.
11: No. That was bad. That was really bad. 713-780-3776. You were at the Longhorn game on Saturday night, huh? Mm-hmm. How was that?
19: It's as loud of the games that I've been to. It's the loudest I've ever seen the crowd. They stayed in it. Now, I was talking to Daspit yesterday, and John Daspit gave the wife and I tickets. But he said, well, it was loud, but it's not LSU. I'm like, I know. It's not LSU. It's not A&M. Both of those places stay loud all the time. But I will tell you, that was a really good crowd. Even down the way that they were down, everyone really stayed in the game. It was loud. And you all watched it on TV, so I'm not going to tell you something that happened in the game that you didn't see for yourself. I will say this, though. Arch struggles to see the field. He had a great win, but when the fans started booing because of all the checkdowns in the third quarter, there were guys who were open.
11: I will say this, though. I mean, Coleman has that ball in his hands and it's intercepted.
19: Mm-hmm.
11: They're down inside the 15 if he catches that
19: ball.
11: No
19: doubt.
11: Wingo drops a sure touchdown.
19: Touchdown.
11: I mean,
19: those are two that would have been an arch
11: for the first half. They literally could have been leading at the end of the first half.
19: Arch didn't play great in the first half. Those are two that should have been. Those are two that would have led at least to 10 points.
11: Yeah.
19: Those are two that would have led to at least 10 points, and the game would have looked, you know, different in the first half.
11: It
19: would have
11: looked different. Not only 10 points, but.
19: Well, the fumble to lead off the game.
11: Instead of them having the ball back and scoring, I mean, Ohio State gets the ball back and scores after the interception. Instead, Texas has got the ball and they score. I mean,
19: it's 7-3.
11: It
19: could be 7-3 right there.
11: And you kick off as opposed to giving them the ball. And you know, so everybody was down on Arch after the first half, and I was like, I don't think he played that bad.
19: It's kind of nuanced when you start talking about Arch Manning, and because in the end, he had three. He helped lead them to. He didn't throw. I think he averaged less than. He was averaged less than 6 yards a throw. I mean, now you know he heard that the Cam, as you mentioned, Cam Coleman should have been a completion. Yep. Ryan Wingo should have been a completion.
11: Yep.
19: But he didn't. When you're there watching, you see the whole field. The zone just really, really caused him a lot of problems.
11: He took what they gave him,
19: but he didn't make mistakes. Yeah, to your point, like
11: he took what they gave him.
19: I'm looking from an evaluator standpoint. I see some things that concern me, but if you just look at it like, hey, I'm trying to win a college football game. Arch Manning didn't make mistakes.
11: Mm-mm.
19: Arch, okay, I'm gonna dump it down. We'll let the defense play. We'll just try to, you know, I think he could pull it and run a little quicker, and I think he will do that at some point. But at the end of the day, he helped lead them to three touchdowns in the fourth quarter, and they are now the number one team in the nation, according to the AP poll. And it's the first time I've really seen, like, that was a physical running game, really from both teams. But the Longhorns got after it running the football. They got after it, and that's something that I thought that was pretty impressive that their line, that Sark didn't necessarily get away from the run, and that Longhorns started beating up on them really in the second half and in the fourth quarter. Ohio State, it wasn't like last week. You know, it's a night game, but I was down on the field before the game. I mean, it's hot. It was hot. It's humid. The Ohio State players, you could see that they were starting to get gassed in the second half.
11: All right, let's break because you got, what did you learn this weekend in one sentence? What did you learn this weekend in one sentence? 713-780-3776. You learned something. Doesn't have to be about sports. It can be. Doesn't have to be. It can be about a person. It can be about your kids. It could be about whatever. A show you watch. Whatever it is. You learned something this weekend, and you can tell us. 713-780-3776. I learned something a long time ago. that I really, really, really love the Golden Nugget Lake Charles, and I especially love watching football there. Talk about fun. Holy crap. When you got all of the games going at once, you got the betting booth right there, okay? You walk over, make your bet, you watch the game, you scream at the TV, you love it life, you're eating in the DraftKings sports book with a wonderful meals. They got pizza and wings and everything else, and it's just a great, it's good. It's game food. It's game food. And you're going to love it. But you got all of the other amenities. I'm a poker player. I love that poker room. It is. It's awesome. It's a good game. There's always a good game going on. If you're a poker player, you'll like it there too. If you are, if you love to be outside and party, the pool is awesome. Awesome. You get a cabana or you swim up to the bar. If you're a golfer, nice golf course there as well. It is. It's a lot of fun. I mean, the hotel is beautiful. Everything about it. Make a weekend. 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
11: All right, welcome back here on ESPN 97.5. 713-780-3776. What did you learn this weekend? You got one sentence to tell us. Brought to you by Nick's Place. Our good friend Nick watched. I watched some games with him last week over there. It was we watched the Thursday night game. Just a lot of fun. We had good food. Whew, just good, good, good, good. Great to see Nick and great to be able to hang out at his bar and watch the games with him. He'll be there all season long. Okay, you'll hear him. Don't worry, you'll hear him.
19: Who did you say is going to be there all season long?
11: Nick, and hopefully hopefully he'll sing to you.
19: He might. He's the kind of guy that he just might.
11: He would. So 713-780, what did you learn this weekend? I'm going to start. I learned that Colin from Accounts' third season is maybe the best season yet.
19: I'm pretty excited about seeing that's back on.
11: Yeah. Yeah. It's good. It's actually good. What did you learn this weekend, Lance?
19: I learned that I am not to talk about Jeremiah Smith this morning.
11: Okay. Don't talk. That's it. You're not allowed to talk about Jeremiah Smith.
19: I'm not allowed to talk about him this morning.
11: Right. Okay. Del, what did you learn this weekend?
10: Plenty, but this isn't about me. Let's move on to, let's go, H-Town Dave. What have you learned, or what did you learn this weekend, H-Town Dave?
0: S-U-P-S-T-H.
19: Same old Texans suck the hole.
10: Mm-hmm. That's aggressive.
19: That's what that was.
11: Same old Texans suck the hole. Well, suck the hole you invented. I'm not sure that that's a, but I guess that's a thing now. Who's next, Del?
10: We move to Ocho. Ocho, what have you learned?
2: Yeah, I learned that Giants quarterback Jackson Dart had access to 7 private jets while at Ole Miss.
19: Mm-hmm.
11: Wow. Access to 7 private jets? That's even more than I had with my friends.
19: Wow.
11: That's crazy. It's good to be Jackson Dart. Yeah, have you seen his girlfriend?
19: Yeah.
11: It's good to be Jackson Dart. I'm
10: gonna
11: tell you
10: all
11: right
10: that
11: now.
10: Private jet access, and can't beat Florida in the game though to got you into the playoffs.
19: But beat the Cowboys though.
10: That's true, but that's not what the Ole Miss people care about.
11: That's true. They don't care. Who cares what they care about?
10: Yeah. Well, you'll find out in a couple weeks.
19: This week, right?
10: Yeah.
19: You can say what you want, but Jackson Dart and Cam Scatabue over there in New York are kind of a problem. They play well together. It's hard for me to believe that this Jackson
11: Singletary, the game he had.
19: Oh, yeah, but he's been a good football player for like 6 years now.
11: Yeah.
19: And just kind of very quietly.
11: Cowboys couldn't stop Singletary the whole game. All right, who's next, Al?
10: We move to Dr. Dre. Dr. Dre, what have you learned?
19: Ooh, Dre Day.
2: Hey, I learned this weekend that only 2 white boys have dropped a 30 burger on the Texans' vaunted defense. Josh Allen and the infamous Will Levis.
19: Oh, God, that's right. Will Levis.
11: Will Levitt.
19: Is he still? Wait, did somebody pick him up?
10: I don't know if he's on a practice squad someplace.
11: Yeah, he got cut by them, but yeah. I don't even know if he made a machine.
10: He is not. Is he still? I don't see him anywhere.
19: I think
10: he's just a free agent right now.
11: That's tough. That's crazy.
10: That's tough.
11: Not really.
10: Not surprising.
11: Who's next, Del?
10: Let's move to maybe a vindicated Keith. Keith, what'd you learn this
11: weekend? Oh, no.
3: I learned this weekend that with over 500 yards of total offense, Oklahoma State 9-3 is back in play.
11: That's it. One sentence. All right.
10: John's sick of you, Keith. Yeah. Didn't even let you get an and in. Let's go.
11: No, he wanted to get to Carson Wentz.
10: I guess we'll
19: 3 touchdown passes.
11: Yeah.
10: What a start for Kyler Murray. A pick and then fencing position. That was tough for him. Let's move to Jim Adler. Jim Adler, what'd you learn this weekend?
5: This is Jim Adler, the Texas Hammer. And did Nick's place assault your ears? Then call me now.
11: Did Nick's place assault your ears?
19: No one assaulted anyone's ears. Stop.
10: Some people have had an issue with that commercial. I, for one, like Nick singing.
11: I do too.
19: But
11: it's a train wreck. Who doesn't like a good train wreck?
10: Yeah. The people on the train. Let's go to.
19: It's not said enough.
10: David. David, what'd you learn on this or from this weekend? Excuse me.
8: Hey, gentlemen, happy Monday after NFL Sunday. I learned John Taffer created NFL Sunday Ticket.
11: Oh, okay.
10: I didn't know who created that.
11: John who?
10: Well, we'll have to look
19: Taffer.
10: It up.
19: John Taffer, American entrepreneur and television personality. Oh, yeah, I recognize him. He's the... I don't know who, if he's one, I'm not sure where, he's from Bar Rescue. He's from Bar Rescue.
10: Yeah, it's a very popular show. I didn't
19: watch it. Not to be confused with the guy that's really ripped up with the glasses and the like, the Australian, the English guy that always looks like he's ready to fight you. That's a different.
10: What
19: guy.
10: A great idea! Hope he got paid for that. Yeah. Yep. Let's go to Matt. Matt, what'd you learn this weekend?
0: I learned that if you would have just blindly bet the overs yesterday, you'd be rich.
19: Oh, highest total scoring since the merger. Yeah.
10: Chicago and Carolina. In week one.
11: Chief wow, Carolina. Chicago.
19: They couldn't stop. No one could stop anybody. Now, I had heard, and I shared this with John, and I think I said it on the radio, both teams that played the Carolina Panthers in joint practice said, whew, they are terrible.
10: Well, the Texans.
19: Texans are one of them. Yep. And the Jaguars were the other. And they said, ooh, this is going to be a bad team.
11: Mm-hmm.
19: And I'm not sure they stopped the. I'm not sure they stopped
10: they
19: the Bears.
10: They invested in that defense. Derek Brown, Jalen Phillips.
19: Listen,
10: they paid guys.
19: I don't know if the Bears punted yesterday.
11: Every team that doesn't have Deshaun Watson at quarterback looked really good offensively.
19: Yeah, Deshaun was just so
10: not the Chargers so much.
19: No, Chargers didn't.
11: No, he's was bad too.
19: Chargers didn't. Mike McDaniel couldn't get anything going.
10: Mike McDaniel. Justin Herbert and Mike McDaniel, that combo everyone was really excited for. Look,
19: I was. I'm watching. I'm like, man, they're getting beat up. Legit beat up by the Cardinals.
10: Yeah, their interior is still bad no matter what Mike McDaniel has.
11: SOC, same old Chargers.
10: Yeah, we got
19: one. I don't warn y'all about Jake Slaughter, but y'all don't want to listen.
10: What?
19: Mm-hmm.
10: We remember in the Texas list.
19: The North remembers.
10: You were freaking out that they might take him. And he's only playing because Tyler Biotis got hurt, but they drafted him. We got one more. I don't see your name, but you're the last caller. What did you learn this weekend?
9: Hey, what's up, guys? It's Chris. Good morning. I learned this past weekend why Kamari Lassiter never made it as a wide receiver. Thank you.
19: Yeah.
10: But he's a guy who does make plays on the ball.
11: He does.
19: He does, but that was such a bad drop. He looked like he just didn't know how to catch. It was such a bad
11: drop. He turned last minute. It was right here.
19: Kind of stumbled and bumbled. But, man, you got to lock the f*** in if you're going to. That's literally... I got to lock it in because this can win the game. All my focus has to be on making this catch.
11: Wow. If he catches that ball, it's over. Josh Allen is the GOAT and the Texans.
19: Well, the GOAT meaning not the good GOAT, the bad GOAT.
11: The bad GOAT. The bad GOAT.
19: It's Josh Allen just does dumb stuff like this and key. It really would have been, look at this interception by Josh Allen.
10: Mm-hmm. I wasn't very kind in my room when I said it. But like, He's got one a-hole play in him at least per game. And he finally gave it to you, and it would have likely won the game.
11: If Kamari catches that ball, worst pass, that one or Drake Mays?
10: Ooh. Well, none of Drake Mays explicitly cost the Patriots a win. Like,
11: because they could have tied the game at least.
10: Oh, okay, I forgot. Yeah, I forgot. I was thinking about the other two. About the last
19: three.
10: One. Yeah, three.
19: I mean, but this was a pop. Like, he underthrew the ball, and the guy made a play.
10: Is worse.
19: Josh just threw it up for grabs.
11: Worse because you can't turn it over there. You can't.
19: But Josh threw it up for grabs. You can't turn it over there either.
10: Yeah, they're both awful.
19: They were going to kick a field goal to take the lead, and
10: it's tough because the Drake May one is like, okay, you're in a spot, just throw it out of bounds. You go into overtime. It's a definite field goal unless a disaster happens.
19: Yeah, because that would have tied it.
10: You're probably kicking about a 50-yarder if you don't gain another yard or so. I forgot exactly where the Bills were. So I probably have to elevate Drake May, but the Josh Allen, like Josh Job makes a great play. Kamari Lassiter, probably the play he would have had to make is tough, but not a great one. The ball's coming down to you.
19: Yeah, you don't. It's not even contested by the wide receiver.
10: Yeah, I'm gonna have to go.
19: There's no sideline anywhere. You gotta get your feet in.
10: Yeah, man, it's tough.
19: Now the end zone tripped him up. It reached up and grabbed his.
10: Do you think the white of the Houston in the end zone got
19: knocked him down? Yeah.
11: Whitey always does that.
10: Well, try to keep a black man down. Did it again.
11: Thank you, Nick's Place, for what did you learn this weekend in one sentence? You guys are great. 713-780-3776. You can keep calling and give us more than one sentence on the other side. 713-780-3776. Right now, I'm giving you HR&P. 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
11: All right. Go through some games. We talked a little bit about the Bears. We talked a little bit about that game. That offense is explosive. Carolina's not a very good football team, but holy crap. DeAndre Swift looked great. Monongai was really good. Caleb Williams. Ben Johnson talked about it this offseason. We're going to be the most explosive offense in football, and you know what? There's a really good chance that he's right about that. So there was that game. You had the Buccaneers and the Bengals. Baker fumbling that ball and the return. That was just a killer for the Bucs. 33-27 was the final there. Good. Actually, a pretty decent football game, and the Bengals just were able to survive. I think the Texans take care of that business next week. The Bengals coming into town. Joe Burrow was 25 of 35, 254, and a touchdown. Looked good. The wide receivers didn't really explode, so you got to worry about that next week. But you really got to get to Joe. You really got to ruffle Joe next week. Lions 31, Saints 30. Tyler Shuck may be better than we thought, than I thought.
19: Yeah, he. I mean, had a couple interceptions, but had three touchdowns. They threw it a ton. They don't have any problem turning him loose. I mean, he has almost 30 as a second-year quarterback.
10: He was bad.
19: So
10: early.
19: He is on the back end of his career.
10: Early, and then, but he was turned good it late. On. Like he decided, hey, Olave's pretty good. Let me throw him the ball down the field several times. And Olave's one of those guys. We know about the concussions. He's got the guardian cap on now too. The Saints receivers wear that, but he gets up like he's not gonna get up. Like he's not gonna come back from the game. In the game, he's always slow to get up. There's always like he eventually gets up. Jalen Waddle has some of that in him too. But I'm always worried about him, mostly because of the concussions. But he made so many plays down the field. And what do we think about the Saints going for it?
11: I like
10: going
11: it.
10: For two.
11: I like it.
19: I didn't have a problem with it.
11: No, because you're just going to have to you now it's sudden death. Just win the game right there.
19: The big controversy in the game was Jared Goff. The Saints scored a defensive touchdown because Jared Goff started to throw. And as his arm was coming up, the Saints hit his arm. And it didn't squirt out of his hand. But as he kind of tried to release it, and it went backwards.
11: It's a terrible call.
19: Which people say is a backwards pass. Mike Pereira came on and said, look, as soon as you start the throwing motion forward, that is a pass attempt. So no matter where it goes.
11: It still went backwards.
10: It's on the books that way. It doesn't matter.
19: It doesn't matter.
10: If the defender affects the quarterback and he continues to have control of the ball, it's considered incomplete.
19: It feels wrong because it went backwards.
10: Yes. It's a bad rule.
19: But he did clearly have control of it because you don't ever see a hand go backwards when you're in control.
10: No.
19: But that's what happened.
10: And it's a bad rule, but the referees, by the letter of the law, that's how they're supposed to implement it.
11: It's a terrible rule. That ball, if you throw the ball backwards, it's a lateral. And he threw the ball backwards.
19: So that was a touchdown that got wiped off the board.
11: He threw the ball backwards.
19: Yeah, that's a touchdown wipe off the board. Ravens just obliterated the Colts. Colts secondary is terrible. 41-23. We know about the Bucks.
11: Ran the ball down their throat.
19: Yeah,
11: Zay Flowers.
19: They did whatever they wanted. AG, our guy Aaron Glenn gets win at the Titans. 23-10 was the final on that one. Breece Hall with 102 yards. You had the Falcons with Cooper Rush. They were hanging in there against the Steelers, but never really felt like they had any chance to win.
11: The TJ, the Watts know how to do that now. Jump up, catch the ball.
19: TJ Watt jumped up and caught a ball literally as he's rushing.
11: Yeah.
19: That's how soft Cooper Rush throws, by the way. You can literally catch his pass from about 8 feet away when he's trying to throw it as hard as he can.
11: Well, the Red Rifle also did that. Okay, so you can
19: Andy?
11: Andy Dalton.
19: Yeah. Uh-huh.
11: He did that with
19: You had a big game yesterday for John's DeAndre Swift. Had him. I mean, how could you not? You had DeAndre Swift going for 124 yards and three touchdowns. The Bears 59 points. They scored 14 or more in all four quarters. Just a complete annihilation. Deshaun Watson was worse than you thought he would be. You thought he would be bad, but he was even worse. Trevor Lawrence just went right down the field. He had four touchdown passes. It was noted that Trevor Lawrence got benched before Deshaun Watson did. Well, only because there was four touchdown passes by the end of the third quarter.
10: They told him to come sit down.
19: Deshaun Watson was 16 of 22 for 205 yards is what it looks like.
10: Well, he's got one more road game and then they'll be done.
19: That's what it looks like. It was really substantially worse.
11: Ashton Jeanty was actually nice.
19: Ashton Jeanty can play, just needs some people to block.
10: And they invested in that O-line this offseason.
11: And it paid off. Yeah. The Dolphins are what we thought they were. And the Raiders took care of that.
19: So the Vikings, Kyler Murray with a concussion, a wicked concussion, and Carson Wentz comes in and throws three touchdowns, and they score 29 points in the second half. They were down 19-10 at half. And then Carson Wentz with three touchdowns after coming in, and as I mentioned, they outscored the Green Bay Packers 29-3 in the second half.
11: There was some stat like, they were down 12, and then they won by 17, like a turnaround like that in the second half of a game or in the fourth quarter of a game. Like, it's like very rare or maybe never happened. There was some stat about that, how they turned that game around.
19: Yeah, they were down double digits and won by double digits or something.
11: Yeah,
19: the Eagles really had to hang on against the Commanders. Commanders tried to stay frisky in that one, but Eagles went 24-22. Cardinals go in and beat up. I mean, from Jump Street, they

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0: Our thoughts and prayers also to the secondary. 713-780-3776. If you guys want to come in, we've got lines open right now. So line them up and we'll mix you into our conversation.
2: What's going on here?
0: What?
2: What's this show of professionalism?
0: Well, I'm doing a professional show. A lot of people are listening.
2: What's this?
0: When people aren't listening, we're going to do
2: this
0: goofy stuff.
2: Did you tweet out the well, streaming
0: to,
2: or something?
0: Well, to start the show, I did.
2: Okay,
0: yeah.
2: So this makes sense. It's the first week of the season.
0: We've got over 1,000 people listening.
2: Yeah, you tweeted it out. Where this comes from.
0: Yeah, I'm trying to be a pro. I'm not trying. I'm just being myself.
1: When did this happen?
0: I'm being a radio Hall of Famer right now.
2: Like, for people sitting at home or driving to work, didn't it feel odd that what Lance was doing, like a tease, and we're going to give it's a little off-putting.
1: And on time.
0: What's this?
1: And on time.
0: What's this?
2: It was a little off-putting. Yeah, let's go to break since he did all that work.
1: Let's talk about ProDunk.com. ProDunk.com is the way to go if you're talking basketball. We talk of football, baseball. How about basketball? How about the kids playing outside? You got 18 kids around so that you can play a baseball game? No. You got 22 kids around so you can play a football game? No. You got 10? Yeah, possibly. Or you could just play one-on-one. You could play two-on-two in your driveway. You know what? That's what you could do. If you're looking for the best way to have your kids outside playing. It's going to cool off. They're going to want to be outside. They're going to want to actually be able to make baskets. So you got to lower and raise the hoop with the pro dunk goal. Don't just staple it to the garage, Dad. That goal sucks. Nobody wants that goal. Mom doesn't want it. The paint is peeling. The rim is bent. Nobody plays it. It's just garbage. It looks like garbage, too. The Pro Dunk goal is the sleekest goal with the best ingredients, the tempered glass backboard, the unbreakable rim, the stanchion that's unrustable, all the uns. That's what they got. And they got a push of a button, raise and lower the goal down to 5 feet so that the kids can actually enjoy it. You're looking for the best goal in the history of goals. 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
2: You know, it's amazing you're still only a game and a game and a half out from getting a bye in the first round. That's how bad it is. White Sox are 75. Their division's almost as bad as the Astros. Honestly. They're 76 and 73. The Astros are 75 and 75. It's almost as bad. Terrible. Mm-hmm. Two terrible divisions. I saw somebody said, does the American League, does baseball need to work to change the way this goes? That the second best division winner, the Yankees, should have a bye in the first round. They're 86 and 63. Tampa will get the number one overall seed, but should the Yankees get the second seed, because they're clearly the second best team? But the answer is no. The answer is no.
3: Do you think the Astros make, or at least win the division, or make the playoffs with the under 500 record?
2: No.
3: What, they're 75 and 75, right? Mm-hmm. Right. So 12 games ago.
4: Well, they're playing the Rangers. So
3: when they're going series, up against the Rangers.
2: Yeah. Yeah.
3: They're not playing them.
4: They're done with Rangers.
3: Yes, they have Seattle and the A's to close out.
4: Seattle's
3: the season on the road.
4: Yeah, Seattle. And Seattle's, look, you have the tiebreaker against the Rangers. So
3: yes.
4: You're not exactly going up against a couple of mammoths here.
3: So if you go 5-7 the rest of the way, is that good enough, do you think?
4: That's a losing record.
3: Nice, I know.
4: No, that's not good enough.
3: You don't think so?
4: No, I just think the Rangers will win some games.
3: Okay.
2: Hmm.
4: I can't see a scenario where a losing record... I mean, I can, I guess. I really actually can see a scenario where a losing record wins this division.
2: Well,
3: so the Rangers have the Red Sox, the Blue Jays, the Mets, and at Minnesota. That's how they close out the season.
2: Then the Astros have the Royals and the Braves this week at home, mm-hmm. and then they go 2 to Seattle and 4 to Sacramento.
3: So while I get it, it seems, how could this happen? The Rangers have been under 500 all year. Why do we think they're going?
2: Yeah, why do you think they're going to go on this run?
3: They're gonna play. Well, they're two games above five or below now. Why do we think they're not at work at best going to play 500 baseball the rest of the way?
2: I don't think Lance wants to go to the postseason with this.
3: Well, not with the losing record. I don't think. I think that would be the final straw. If the Astros are 80-82 and division champs,
4: you're just hurting your draft position at that point.
3: I
4: must treat this like an NFL game, like NFL fans do. I don't even want to make the playoffs because we're gonna lose draft spots.
3: Do they hand out T-shirts if they're 80-82 and win the division?
2: Yeah, division champs.
3: Champagne
2: champs.
3: Do they spray champagne all around that Sacramento clubhouse? Imagine that, celebrating the division title, Sacramento.
2: Yeah.
3: Because that's where it'll be.
2: With a losing record.
3: Yeah. What a Altuve's got to be like, I used to play with gods. This ain't the same. I mean, but if it happens, look, that's my dream. Sean and I have talked about it. I thought it was out of the question because they went on a bit of a run, but the Rays series got me back where I wanted to be. My dream is they win the division, make the playoffs, but they do it 80-82. Because why not? This season has been nonsense all year long. Just let's emphasize how bad the AL West has been by the Astros win the division, not finishing at 500. It's still possible.
4: Why are we wasting this much energy on the Astros?
3: Oh, you want to talk Texans.
4: Yeah, let's get back to game one of the NFL season for the Texans. Disappointing loss. Okay, John, so let's. I don't love doing this, but it's going to happen anyway. So let's play a game called that every NFL organization hates, Assign the Blame.
2: Okay.
4: Where do you go right down the list, 1 through 5, where do you assign the blame for this loss?
2: Number one.
4: Once again, this is not a popular game. I don't necessarily endorse it. It's going to be played anyway, so we might as well start the game up.
2: It's difficult because they didn't have pass rush.
4: Okay, so where's pass rush ranked?
2: Well, here's the problem, though. I mean, I thought the Bills were better. The Bills did a great job.
4: This isn't called what did the Bills do well. You know this game.
2: I know it's the called game. How so did I'm we gonna F go this number up. One. Number one, Lassiter. Number two, Blankenship.
4: Okay, so we're going individuals, not secondary. You're going to poke them out. I think you have to.
2: Yeah.
4: I think you have
2: to. No. I'm going
4: to
2: go.
4: Okay, one Lassiter. Blankenship two.
2: Blankenship two.
4: All right.
2: Then I'm going to go bookends. Getting absolutely. Danielle Hunter did absolutely nothing.
4: Okay, so you're saying rush, edge rush, so the high paid rush.
2: Is third. I am going to go.
4: We could stop there, but we'll keep going.
2: Well, you said top five.
4: Yeah, no, I'm going to make you.
2: Well, as good as well as CJ played, he still had the two fumbles.
4: Okay, you're going to put CJ at four?
2: I'm going to put CJ at four.
4: Okay, I'm going to put, since ours are the same for the first three, I'm going to go, I hate doing this to him, but I'm going to go Ed Ingram four. Because of that sack changed everything when it.
2: Yeah, that's that 9-yard really sack.
4: So I'm going to go.
2: But Trent Brown also had a couple of.
4: True.
2: Trent Brown, more than one sack against him.
4: But he actually had some time to throw. And my number five is going to be Jalen Noel. Mm-hmm. I'm going to go with him because I thought both of his were really hurt the team in different ways. His failing to field the first punt, the roll down inside the five that gave up about 15 yards, and then fair catch one where he could have run for about 50 yards before anyone touched him.
2: The fumbles hurt though, so I'm gonna keep CJ in there.
4: He just played.
2: Even though CJ played well, I thought he played.
4: We'll do a letter grade. What do you guys give CJ in a letter grade?
2: CJ a B plus.
4: I give him a B plus.
2: Yep.
4: Del, what would you give CJ? A minus.
3: I can't excuse two fumbles, two turnovers.
4: Yeah. It's tough because. As soon as that happened, you got people who are ready to see. This is what's going to be complicated. What outsiders don't realize about the CJ, they just think this is like pay him or he's not worth it. Here's the problem. It's hard for teams to get away from quarterbacks that are even average. CJ played well above average yesterday, but here's the problem. This is CJ. As soon as he had that second fumble, despite the fact that, and I looked at his numbers. CJ in the second half was 14 of 21 for 151 yards and a touchdown. He had a good second half. He had that fumble, but he had a good second half. The first half, and when he had to go dial up scores, he went and, you know, generally speaking, went and got scores when he needed to. But here's the problem. As soon as that fumble happened, bang. 70 million. You want 60 million? You want 70 million? This guy's a bum. Get him out of here. And a lot more people say, if you don't think people are saying that, number one, I question your friend group because everyone has people who were ready to blame this on CJ. So this is what makes it complicated. As soon as CJ does get that contract, if he gets it with the Texans, which there's some people who are not sure he's going to, but if he does get that with the Texans at some point, you got people ready to blame him now for that, which was one of his better games we've seen. Can you imagine? Every single time he makes mistakes, his contract's going to be thrown in his face and people are going to turn on him. It's going to get way worse for CJ Stroud. That's what's going to make this, it's going to be way uglier than people think if he gets that contract, because anything short of outstanding football is going to be, anything that falls below average to below average, oh my gosh, it's going to be twice as bad as it is right now. And he's played bad in the past at different times. Yesterday he played good and took bullets because, you know, he made the last turnover that sealed the game. Well, I get it.
3: To shoot him some bail, it was third and goal from the 18.
4: Yeah.
3: And he got sacked. Yeah. So even if he holds on to the balls, they're rushing. Who knows?
4: No
3: if
4: timeouts.
3: Get a playoff.
4: And 25 seconds, it's no four, timeouts.
3: Yeah, the sack came with 16 seconds that ended.
2: I don't even know they get another playoff.
3: Yeah. The Bills took a snap with 9 seconds ago. They may not get a playoff, so I'll shoot him some bail there. But we entered all off season, or we talked all off season about the quarterback has to avoid turnovers because of how great the defense is. Now, we didn't get that great performance, but the first opportunity, the first time he gets touched, he fumbles. Uh-huh. The Bills kick a field goal afterwards without really doing anything. They were
4: start the game in the game
3: close enough in field goal range. So I'm not even going to use the last one as a real dock. I'm not going to dock for that because he got sacked. That's not his fault. Even if he holds on the ball, they may not even get a playoff. You know, you give him a B because the turnover to start, that's tough.
4: Yeah, that's fair.
3: That should be a punt.
4: But look, he was extremely accurate.
2: He made up for that.
3: I gave him a B.
4: His touchdown pass to Nico was like, wow. I can't believe he fit it in. Like his passing in tight windows was really pretty impressive. I was really impressed with the accuracy. I didn't think he broke down with his internal clock like he has been doing. I felt like he got through different reads. He exited the pocket when he needed to. Everything that I wanted to see from him, I saw, but it gets cluttered because he had a turnover to start the game and a turnover to end the game. But if he plays like that, this is going to be a good year for the Houston Texans. With that said, I don't know what to think of Kamari Laster because that was just terrible. And now he goes up against T. Higgins and Jamar Chase, who are way better than what the Bills showed you. Yeah. Khalil Shakir, DJ Moore, you know, shout out DJ Moore. You're fine. You ain't T. Higgins or Jamar Chase.
3: Josh Palmer to end the game.
4: Yeah, Josh Palmer cross-faced him. This is like Josh Palmer was the, with injuries, he was the third wide receiver with the Chargers. With DJ Moore was out, by the way, when you got beat by the touchdown. DJ Moore wasn't even playing. He was out on the sideline, and you got beat by a journeyman wide receiver badly on a man-to-man when you got inside leverage and he beat you inside? That's terrible. Laster cannot play like that again. That just can't happen. But they better rush Burrow. They better get to Burrow because, I mean, Burrow can throw it too. I mean, Josh Allen's the better quarterback. You want to give Burrow all day to throw with a big-ass T. Higgins and Jamar Chase, bullies like that?
2: Josh beat you with his legs, too. Holy crap.
4: Yeah, and Joe won't do that. Not like that. Let's get a couple. So we did say we got a couple people on hold now. Go ahead. I can't see him, Dell. You can get to him.
3: Well, we'll go to Lamont. He wants to talk about the game.
4: Okay. Lamont, is this our Lamont?
5: Yeah, Joe, what's up,
4: man? Is this Boiled Ribs Lamont?
5: Yeah, virgins.
4: it's Lamont.
5: Yeah. Say, man, you know, normally I would be upset. I would be upset about a game, and I don't care for moral victories or stuff like that, but I came out of that game yesterday thinking to myself, if we get that kind of offensive performance, because I believe that the defense is going to come along. The Texans are notorious bad starters. See, last year they started off 0-3, and the defense came around. But I would bring up a very good point about getting paid. Because Big Willie style, he got paid, and I ain't hear his name yesterday at all. Will Anderson.
4: Yeah. Well, because he's done so much in the past, but you're right. Oh, you mean you didn't hear it during the game? No, he didn't do anything.
2: Well, I had the third biggest problem, Lamont. Hey, Danielle Hunter, you didn't hear his name either.
5: I heard Clowney's name. I heard Clowney's name, and I've seen Clowney's name. You guys are. It seems like it's unheard of to go at D'Amico Ryans. I think the game, of course, Laster could have caught that ball, and of course, Blankenship did what he did on the sidelines. But I put this on Milt Dillard, Coach Milt Dillard, and I like Nico. But that second series, before the last series for the Texans, they went ultra conservative. They went ultra conservative. You need to be trying to get the damn ball somewhere close. I think that D'Amico Ryans, I think he's a very conservative coach in tight games. And I don't know if that's a part of being a defensive coach, but all in all, man, I didn't come out of that game real mad, and I'm not a C.J. Stroud fan. I think he's a cupcake crybaby, but he balled out yesterday, man.
4: That's just the truth. Whether you – I don't – cupcake crybaby is not something you want to put on the back of your jersey or – I'm not sure that's a branding
3: cupcake tool. Is cupcake the first name, or if we're printing out a C.J. Stroud cupcake crybaby – Crybaby. Crybaby's the last name.
2: Yeah, of course it is.
4: Yeah.
2: Unless you're Chinese.
3: Or a soccer player.
4: Did you
3: put cupcake on the back.
2: Yeah, if you're Chinese, Brazilian. Then cupcake is your surname.
3: Or you're Brazilian, you can put cupcake on the front.
4: Or Brazilian.
3: Or back Japanese. Of the jersey, excuse me.
4: Japanese yeah. more than Chinese. But or both, actually.
2: Yao Ming. His surname is Yao.
4: Did you miss when he just said, Dell caught it.
3: Milk Dud.
4: Coach Milk Dud.
3: And that's what Steven Nelson called
4: Steven Nelson. The Texans' own cornerback called him that.
3: Well, I think it was after he
4: You sure?
3: Off
4: I thought
3: team.
4: That was when he was trying to get out of
3: he
4: the
3: He was
4: team.
3: A free agent at the
4: he
3: time.
4: He was a free agent, and he went back to the Texans.
3: Did he?
4: Yeah, he came 20, back to the Texans.
3: After 2024, he called him?
4: He called him that and then came back to the Texans, and I was like, this is going to be weird.
2: Didn't he attack the vest, too?
3: Well, he did go after Caserio, yes.
2: Yeah, the vest.
4: And maybe that's the one I'm thinking of. Maybe he called him Milk Dud on the way out, and he went after the vest. Yeah, you're right. First, he went after
3: Caserio.
4: Caserio.
3: He was not a Texan or didn't come back.
2: I need a Steven Nelson podcast if he's making
3: Well, that's where he said it, on his podcast.
2: Oh, okay. Well, I guess I don't need it that bad. No. It's there.
4: Oh, so it says, Steven Nelson publicly criticized head coach D'Amico Ryans on social media in May of 24 before retiring from the NFL a few weeks later. He posted on Instagram. He referred to the coach as Milk Dud Man and challenged him to get your hands dirty for the city, which
3: was,
4: I'm not sure.
3: We were going through, maybe a storm, or forgot exactly what it was, but he go, oh, all that talk, where you at, Milk Dud Man? Go out there and help the city.
4: Damn, Milk Dud Man. What are we doing, Steven?
2: Steven, you don't want to play no more. Let's break. 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We go straight to the phone, 713-780-3776. 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
2: All right, welcome back here on ESPN 97.5, 737-803-776. We got callers, so let's get to them. We said we'd get right to you. You guys want to talk about it? We've been talking about it. What are your thoughts? 737-803-776. Eric is first up. Hey, Eric.
3: This is Eric. Two quick questions. First one, I was on a text chain with like six people yesterday during the game, and at the end of the game, I asked everyone, who would have beat the Bills this day in the AFC? And nobody could make a good argument. That's the first thing. Josh Allen came in and carved up our with mid-range passes. It seemed like we didn't even have safeties on the field. Second thing, John, you've been a sideline reporter, and since this was 9/11 weekend, I'm sure you guys have addressed this before, but how is it when there's a moment of silence, there is always some idiot who starts screaming out, who are these people, and how do we stop them from having children? Thank you.
2: Well, it was the shortest moment of two shortest moment of silences I've ever seen. It was like, but if you would please stand, a moment of silence for our lost founder, Janice McNair. Thank you. And now for everyone we lost in 9/11, please, a moment of silence. Thank you. I was like, wait, where was the moment of silence? Now, as far as your text stream goes, who would have beat the Bills yesterday? Maybe the Ravens. Maybe the Ravens would have beat them. Lamar's got that, but that offense has got that ability.
4: Yeah, but
2: to have played,
4: man, they were really good. They did defensively, they didn't hold. That was not supposed to be a super dangerous offense. The Texans, I mean, they're supposed to be better, maybe not super dangerous. I liked the job I saw from the offensive line. Thought the offensive line got after it. I'm pleased with the fact that they were able
2: Game was good.
4: They were able to get short yardage when they needed it. They said, all right, we're going for it. Fourth down. And they ran basic, like, lead handoffs and just said, okay, go get it, Knuckles. That's what they said. David Montgomery, go get it, Knuckles. And he did. He went and got it.
2: Mm-hmm. No, absolutely. All right. Who did you say was next, Del? Eric is next. Hey, Eric. Anthony, that's what I thought. That was Eric. Anthony, what's up, Anthony?
5: How are you doing? I normally call in and I hate on CJ, but I have to give girl her due. She played really good. But Kamari Lester, my favorite player. That was probably the worst game I ever seen him play. When he dropped that interception, I knew we lost the game because he was done after that mentally, and sure, he got beat by a four-straight receiver, too. So their defense is very simple. I don't think our defensive coordinator is that great, just like everybody kept saying on the offseason. It's really hard for a great defense to be good the next year, and I think we need to get a little bit better at making sure our defense is not as simple. ABC defense is probably not going to work anymore.
4: I thought the same. I'm glad you brought that up. I thought the same thing. At halftime, all I could think of was, see, here's what you don't want to do. You don't want to blitz him and screw up your lane integrity because, you know, he'll just chomp you up with scramble yards. So when you rush him, you have to maintain lane integrity. The best way to do that are those TE twists. The TE twist, the first one, the T. Okay, T is tackle, E is end, right? So whoever you say first, that's the one who's picking up the field. So if you say a TE twist, the tackle comes up and kind of picks the offensive tackle, and the end loops underneath. If it's an ET, the end crashes down, the pass rushing end comes down on the guard, basically, and the defensive tackle loops over the top. So the TE, I thought maybe we'll see some TEs, maybe a couple of blitzes off the slot, you know, off the nickel, maybe do that. But they got to do something to dial up some pressure. And then I started thinking, is this whole simple defense thing, is this something maybe, I know that you can have success doing this if you're the Texans, but there's nothing wrong with not being predictable. Like, you don't have to be Brian Flores and because you're going to dial up the most blitzes of any team. But there's a happy medium. Like, yeah, you can beat people playing straight up, and I know it's a sign of pride, but there's nothing wrong with having the quarterback not be feel uncomfortable, not just because of the rush, but also because he's not sure what he's going to see post-snap. Or he's not sure what he's going to even see pre-snap. It's okay to mix some things up and maybe give different looks to the quarterback, even if you can beat them playing straight up. You don't have to be tricky to be tricky, but at the same time, you also don't have to be that predictable. No. Because everyone from J.J. Watt to everyone who's watched him says, no, it's a very predictable offense. And they don't say it as a slam, John. They say it like, that's how good the Texans are. But not yesterday.
2: Yeah, listen, the defense will be better. It will be. No, I agree. You know, the simple, we just got better players. Well, guess what? The Bills saw that. They said, okay, you're just going to, we'll chip. We'll double team. You ain't getting to Josh. He had plenty of time all day long. 2 sacks. I mean, that's nothing for this defense. 11 yards. And Javion Clowney was the first one. And then the second one was a combination of Will and somebody else. Anyway. It was I agree. They gotta mix it up. Throw a couple of exotic blitzes in there. What is that? You know what? You did exactly what the Bills thought you were gonna do, and it cost you. You lost the game. You got outcoached. They got outcoached in that football game
4: because
2: the Bills outplayed, outcoached. Well, I mean, if you slow down that pass rush, you can beat the Texans. I think they just proved that yesterday. No, the Texans pass rush is one of the best in the league. Yesterday, it was nothing. There was no pass rush. And so that's what they got to do. So the Bills just said, huh, okay, you're going to be predictable. Well, we predict what you're going to do. And guess what? We're going to beat you. 713-780-3776 is the number if you want to get in here with us on ESPN 97.5. 713-780-3776. Texans lose. Texans don't look good defensively. And I thought, I don't know, is there anybody out there that thinks that CJ wasn't good yesterday? Because I thought he was really good. I thought he looked like
4: that. And we've got kind of low expectations for him. He far exceeded him.
2: Yeah, he threw a lot of beautiful passes yesterday. And, you know, that, like you said, the one in the end zone, I guess Jared Wayne is going to be a big part of this offense. I know Hutchinson is. Hutchinson had a lot of targets. Jared Wayne had a couple of targets. Nico obviously had his and looked really, really good doing it. But I guess we see, and you know, Butte had a couple of targets. Mm-hmm. And you know,
4: he was not much of a factor.
2: Well, not much of a factor at all. And it'll take a little bit of time. That'll take a little bit of time. But Jared Wayne and Hutchinson, those two guys, for whatever reason, they're cockroaches. You mm-hmm. can't get rid of them. You just cannot get rid of those two guys. 713-780-3776 if you want to get in here. Let's break, catch up on breaks. 713-780-3776. Right now, we're talking about Coors Light. I'm talking about watching, having a wonderful time. Did you throw down any Coors Lights while you were watching the game? If you're going to pre-game, you're going to post, you're going to during the game, you're going to post-game, I think it's got to be those Blue Mountains. I think it's got to be that silver can with those Blue Mountains or that brown bottle with them Blue Mountains. It tells you your beer is cold. You know it's cold. It looks, it tastes, it is what beer should be. Cold, clean, crisp, and refreshing. Don't drink that motor oil. That ain't refreshing you. That ain't going to get it done. What's going to get it done is Texas' most popular beer, California's most popular, New Mexico, throughout the states, they showed the most popular beer, and Coors Light was right there. Okay, if you're looking for the best beer, when we play in golf tournaments, it's always the Coors Lights that is gone first. You know why? And they have to refill the Coors Lights because people are gravitating to the cold, clean, crisp, refreshing. You're looking for the best way to enjoy this football season. Climb on, brother. Make sure that you keep it chill with Coors Light.
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2: 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Beans, brisket, cheese, and of course, Fritos. Just like you had in middle school, only way better. Hit Damaris today for lunch or dinner and see for yourself. They're really good. Really good. Quickly, Justin had the Eagles minus five, loser. Vikings minus 1.5, winner. So he's 1-1. Jets, 2-1. Raiders, 3-1. Chargers, the cards over, 3-2. Jeremy had the Texans plus one, loser, 0-1. Titans minus one, loser, 0-2. Cowboys minus three, loser, 0-3. He finished 2-3. Justin wins. Let's do this at exactly 9 o'clock. Let's. Who wants to play? Be the Warehouse Live guy this Friday.
3: You think they're going to remember?
2: I think I'm going to remember.
3: Okay.
2: Are you kidding me? What a special week you're going to have
3: or things change in the over the course of the week. They might not be available, but okay, we'll do it, guys. You heard him.
2: Well, the Monday people never get a shot.
3: Do we have Monday people?
2: Yeah.
3: You think we have people who just listen on Mondays?
2: Just listen on Monday.
4: Well,
2: Tuesday and Wednesday.
4: Some are NFL fans who just want to hear Texan stuff, maybe.
2: Okay. That's all. That's all right.
3: At 9 o'clock, caller.
2: If you don't know what Beat the Warehouse Live guy is, at 9:15 on Friday, you're going to play him. You pick five games. He picks five games. And he sends you, if you beat him, he sends you to the game in a limo with four tickets. Last week it was Astros tickets, right?
3: Yes, was it concert stuff too?
2: Oh yeah, and he threw in you get four tickets to a concert, whatever concert you want on Warehouse Live. How about that? So at 9 o'clock exactly, caller number four is going to be playing Beat the Warehouse Live guy. But make sure that you can be here on Friday at 9:15. We will remind you too. Get the email and get a phone number. We'll text you to remind you that you're playing.
3: Are you going to text them?
2: No, you can text them. That's what a producer does. And you got interns too.
3: We'll call you from the station phone.
2: Yeah, but you can remind them too.
3: Yeah, I'll remind them from the station.
2: Whenever I have a doctor's appointment, they remind me like 12 times.
3: If you are the contestant, we will call you from the station phone to let you know and remind you that it's time to go or get ready to be ready.
2: We'll remind you earlier than Jared is here. He wants to get in and talk on the radio. So what's up, Jared?
5: Hey, guys. Big fan of the show. I wanted to talk about that Texas-Ohio State game. One of my concerns as a Texas fan going in was slowing down Jeremiah Smith, especially with the defensive coordinator change when they went to Will Muschamp this offseason, and he likes to play more man. And he kind of ate them alive in the first half. So I wanted to see if you guys noticed what they did differently in the second half, because I think he only had one or two catches and really didn't make an impact in that second half. I'll hang up and listen.
4: He did right off the gate get a deep ball. He got manned up, beat the corner on a deep ball where he basically just snatched it away from him deep down the sideline, and that was his last catch of the game. And basically, they doubled him on every play. A safety was rolled to him on every play, and it didn't stop Julian Sayin from still looking at him. Like, Sayin could not – he had a hard time getting through progressions. Everything – and I get it. Four is that good where you're just like, I don't care. I'm throwing it up to him. He's going to make a play. But Julian Sayin got away from there's so much to talk about here. I thought Ryan Day really screwed this up. Number one, they were snapping the ball with over 6 minutes to go and a first down when he threw the ball all the way across the field to the tight end, which I don't know about you guys. I don't think I've ever seen that, where a quarterback scrambles all the way right, is keeping the play alive for that long, waiting for Jeremiah Smith to get open. That's what he was doing, which he wasn't going to do. And then he turns all the way across the field and sees a tight end that has leaked out, and he throws what amounted to a 40-yard pass across the field. It was that far. And there was a first down, so there was like 6:45 to go, and they started snapping it with anywhere between 7 seconds and 12 seconds left on the clock. Instead of, with 2-touchdown lead, instead of snapping it slowly, instead of taking it down to 2 seconds before you snap, they were snapping prematurely. And then they started running the football with 1 score lead. I'm sorry, they started throwing the football instead of running the football. I mean, Texas had a hard time stopping the run on a consistent basis, and I thought Ryan Day got away, or Art Smith, or Arthur Smith, they got away from the run at the very end of the game, and I thought that allowed Texas an opportunity because the crowd was the crowd was loud, the momentum had totally swung, and I thought Ohio State
2: didn't
4: play
2: very
4: smart
2: the whole game though.
4: Ohio State. Well, they were powering it in there. The whole
2: game. They averaged 3 yards a carry.
4: Well, I mean, some of the short yardage stuff, but
2: they had 31 carries for 94 yards. They were not good.
4: Wait a minute.
2: Yes. 31 carries.
4: When I'm watching the human game with my human eyes, I'm seeing them get yards when they need to.
2: No. Their longest run of the night was 11.
4: Well, what was the longest non-arch run of the night for the Longhorns?
3: 12.
4: Yeah. None of those teams ran for big runs.
2: No, but it was a physical. They couldn't run the ball.
4: Why would you not? They couldn't pass the ball in the second half. They couldn't pass the ball. Why would you not run the ball, eat the clock up? And when they ran outside the tackles, they did have success. And,
3: yeah, well, the alleged strength coming in of that O-line was the interior. And, you know, early in the game.
4: Well, they were gashing Texas
3: they got
4: inside
3: after Texas.
4: Early in the game.
3: Early in the
4: More
3: game,
4: so in the first half than the second half. I don't know what Muschamp did other than maybe bring some eight. Other than bring his linebackers downhill a little faster instead of sitting back on, and maybe I got to check and see. Maybe he filled line, just said, look, flow downhill and play the run. Let's just get into the gas before they climb up on the second level on us. Because they were beating the piss out of the defensive tackles of Texas in the first half. They were getting pushed all over the place. So maybe it did slow down there in the second half. Because it's not like they scored a bunch of points in the second half, Ohio State.
3: It was 3.
4: Yeah.
2: Yeah.
3: So Texas took over. I get what you're saying. They were snapping the ball, but you know, if the guy who they brought in, they actually invested in to make field goals for Ohio State, makes a field goal,
4: mm-hmm.
3: game's yeah. over yeah. for the most part. Like yeah. It wasn't a.
4: Was there a 2-score lead there? When
3: it would have been a 2-score lead
2: when he missed that. It was like, oh, Texas going to win this.
3: It wasn't a chippy.
4: It's kind of like Lassiter dropping the interception. Yep, like, I know what's going to happen now.
3: It was 45 years old, or 45 yards, but he was brought in because they were missing kicks last year.
4: He just yanked it. That was never going to be a
3: miss. Yeah, he's a Baylor guy, and he had been good up until the miss. And once he misses that, it was all over.
2: And I agree with you, Lance. As far as the play clock goes, you don't take it. Now, there's also the thought, we slow the game down. We're playing not to lose as opposed to trying to win and blah, blah, blah, blah, blah. But you got to be smarter as a quarterback.
4: Smart. Limit.
2: You got to let that play clock
4: You got to limit Texas' ability to get down the field. And then Texas, I thought, made a massive 2 mistakes. I thought Texas sitting there trying, they snapped too early. Sark wanted them to slow down. You got 2 plays to get 1 yard, and Ohio State has no timeouts left. You could have literally run that play with 13 seconds to go. You had timeouts. You could have run that play with 10 seconds to go and called a timeout if you didn't get the first down and have the last play of the game be a 4th and goal. Last play of the game, you either get in, score a touchdown, or you don't. Instead, they scored. Now, it didn't come back to haunt them because when they scored, you know, they knew they were going to be facing zone, yet they tried to throw that little pitch and catch, and Texas just obliterated it. But, what about the fact that a lot of people on my text string, on the Joe Moore text string, said, why are they not letting Texas score a touchdown with a minute to go? Yeah. They're at the 3-yard line. Let them in. You got a timeout. You got a minute to go, and all you need is a field goal to win. And maybe not at third, maybe not on a 3, but once it got down to the 1, you probably do need to let them. You probably do need to let them score.
2: And that was what the announcers had said too.
4: Did they? Okay, I was at the game.
2: You didn't see Arch. When they were down, and they were way down, Arch on the sideline, you could read his lips, said, I need to stop giving up. And
4: he did?
2: And he did. And from that point, Arch took him down the field 3 times and won the football.
4: I felt good. You know, I felt good for him. I've got my own little thoughts draft-wise, so I have to look at it separately. I'm at the game with my wife. She couldn't have been more excited about the win. I was threatened. She made her first threat.
2: Well, you did show her jumping up and down all the time.
4: Yeah, that was after the game, after they won. She was so excited, but her cute little ponytail bouncing around. But at one point in the first half, I had to tell her, I said, listen, number four is a problem. He's the best player I've ever scouted. He's going to have the highest grade I've given a player, Jeremiah Smith, since Miles Garrett. And I told her that early on. She goes, I don't care. Then he started making catches in the first half. I'm like, that guy's a problem. Before the end of the half, she turned to me, and I'll tell you what she said when we're not on the air so that we can't get fined. But what she basically said to me, now this is before the end of the half. I was going to go up to the press box and go get some waters and come back down. And she said, how do I say this? If you don't stop glazing Jeremiah Smith, if you say one more thing about him.
2: I know what she said.
4: Yeah, you don't stop glazing Jeremiah Smith, I will not give you sex for a long time. And I'm like, so I walk up. So with 3 minutes to go, so I don't say anything because I'm smart. I don't say anything. So that's about 2.5 minutes ago and a half. I walk over to the press box, go upstairs, get my, and all these NFL scouts are up there. I'm up there, get the water, and I want to watch the end of the half. He catches a touchdown. He makes it even worse.
2: Mm.
4: Then to start the half, as I'm headed down, I stayed up there because I'm staying in the air conditioning. As I come back down, he catches that 50-yard pass down the deep left sideline, right? Like, this all happens after she's told me, don't you say anything. So he's up to 160 yards now. I just get into the stands, and she said, yes, you want to say, so I get back into our seats. She said, do you have anything? Do you want to say anything about what's going on with the game? I said, I don't want to say anything. I'm not going to say anything. Then after they won, she goes, rule. We're literally walking to the car. She's so excited. She goes, rule still applies. If I hear you, and she, oh yeah, I'm tell you the rest of it. She goes, I'm listening all 3 hours on Monday. If you say anything about him, if you talk about him at all, if you glaze him, but she used much more profane language.
2: Mm-hmm.
4: She said, you will have problems for 2 months.
3: And yet,
4: months.
2: Well, you just did.
4: But this is what I was going to ask you guys. Once you get the win, that's off. And I told her walking up, she goes, no, it's still in effect. I said, no, you got to win.
2: No.
4: You got to win. And I said, I'll wait till Tuesday
2: rules.
4: When you work.
2: Set the rules and you already broke them.
4: Well, I had a good night after the win anyway, so I'm willing to take a shot here. But listen.
2: Nobody needs
4: my
2: to
4: whole,
2: know this.
4: I'm my
3: not
4: whole
3: sure
4: thing,
3: why that was offered. But okay.
4: My whole thing here is once you get an improbable win, your threat of withholding, if I talk about he's a generational player.
3: Mm-hmm.
4: I've got to mention him on Monday. I have to. And you got the win.
3: She
4: so I
3: no
4: might
3: glazing.
4: Have not done anything.
3: Did you glaze?
4: I'm not glazing him.
3: Okay.
4: I called him generational.
3: She didn't say you can't mention him. She said no glazing.
4: No, she said I couldn't even mention him. She said I'll be listening all 3 hours.
3: You
4: we're
3: can't
4: about
3: even
4: to find
3: talk
4: out if she's
3: about
4: listening.
3: Him?
4: Yeah, wow. She said, but after the win, to me, all bets are off. I can say whatever
2: what
4: I want.
2: I tell my wife about Joey Votto.
3: Well,
2: I'm
3: that's
2: not allowed to talk
3: well,
2: about
3: Well, Lance didn't have dreams.
4: Lance, I had no dreams.
3: She didn't dream.
2: Lance is having dreams about Jeremiah
3: she didn't
2: Smith.
3: Dream.
4: Yes, I am having dreams
3: Lance,
4: about Jeremiah
3: dream,
4: Smith.
3: But she didn't dream about Lance having sex with Jeremiah Smith
4: no.
3: like you did.
4: No, but she did.
2: Lance, she says
4: I,
2: Lance
4: tell what
2: is
4: she
2: doing
4: said,
2: stuff to him.
4: I mean,
3: well, you guys do that to Josh Pate. She's probably a little antsy.
4: Everything that you've done with that microphone behind the scenes where they can't see you on the camera. It's the same as what she was. Now Dell's going above the camera. You can't see this.
2: I know what he's doing.
4: It's the same thing she was accusing me of with Jeremiah Smith. I was saying he's a really good player. That's all.
2: No.
4: I'm an analyst on. I do a sports talk show and I do draft. I have to talk about. But because you got the win, okay. Your little threat is off. That's your first threat of the year.
3: Can
4: Let's
3: you
4: not
3: tell
4: keep
3: someone
4: this
3: that their threat is off if they?
4: Yeah, I told her walking to the car. She said, "No, it's not."
3: Well,
4: we'll
3: there
4: find
3: it
4: out.
3: Is.
4: We're gonna find out. If
2: well,
4: the
2: there it is.
4: Off.
2: We'll see. Now, so, Dell, do we have a contestant?
3: Yeah, Aaron will join us.
2: Aaron's gonna play Beat the Warehouse.
3: He said he'll be ready. So, thankfully, I can keep my
4: personal. Who won this week?
3: No one. Well, he told
2: Justin
3: you. Jeremy
2: won.
3: Lost. Justin won.
4: Oh yeah.
3: So, Aaron, I'll give you a call. I will refrain from texting you, but we'll call you to make sure you're good to go.
2: And I want you to call IBEW Local 66. IBEW Local 66 is where you get a career. What are you doing with your life? Where are you in your life? You finished with high school? You finished with college? You are not? Did you go to neither? Okay, I don't know. I don't know where you're at in your life. Did you go to military? Are you in a dead-end job? Are you in a job? You're like, this isn't a career. This is just a job, and I hate it. Right, where are you in your life? Okay. Earn while you learn. 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You don't need any. They will teach you along the way, and you get paid while you're learning. 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
2: 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We get you right in. What we do, we get you right in if you call in, whatever you want to talk about. We haven't mentioned the Astros in quite a while. They got swept. They got the day off. They need the day off. They get the day off. Jordan didn't play a lot this weekend. He finally got back out there, but he is, you know, they needed him this road trip, and he just wasn't there. So he was hurt. He hurt his foot. I think it was his foot. And now he's he was back in the lineup, which was nice. But give him another day off. You got Kansas City coming to town. You just have to play better at home. You just have to. You need at least a 4-2 homestand. Mm-hmm. At least a 4-2 homestand. Okay? And then that'll put you two games over 500 headed to last week of the season. and then how difficult is it going to be? Because the Rangers, I don't see him going on a run, but you never know. I don't know. We need to make the not only make the postseason, but you're only a game and a half behind the White Sox for the second best record. So a bye. Let's go. This is we need postseason baseball and Texans football this fall. We need to get back to it, right? Because those are the most fun. I know you don't like this team. You don't like, you're meh man, don't we need to play us? We'll get a better draft position. Okay. I know. Yeah.
4: You know, you're going to miss out on some really good talent at pick number, like, you know, 17.
2: Yeah, that's right.
4: And we make most of our hay in the draft.
2: We haven't even mentioned Oklahoma State beating Oregon. Now, Oregon is still ranked. Oregon is ranked 21st. The Cougs are 22nd. I believe Oregon is a decent football team. But my question, how good is Tulsa? Holy crap. They beat the snot out of Oklahoma State, and then Oklahoma State beats Oregon. So Tulsa must be a great team. What about the Cougs putting up a 77?
4: Yeah.
3: What are the Cougs doing? How could they? Why would you play that game? Oh, we're not going to do that to them. We're not going to do that.
4: That was

0: Oh, because here's why. We were letting them, because you know what? There's a lot of really good reasons for this.
1: Okay, what are they?
0: Well, number one.
1: You didn't have them on Friday.
0: Well, number one, it's interstate, so there's not as much love for
1: FAMU in Miami. Oh, it's intrastate, so it's different.
0: Yeah, okay. It's different because you beat up on people in your own state, which is not, that's not a cool thing to do.
1: Got it.
0: Houston didn't play like HCU and put 77 on them. Mm-hmm. This was a direct shot at the state of Louisiana.
1: So it was an attack on Louisiana, which is fine.
0: Yeah.
1: Okay.
0: Yeah.
1: Got
0: that's
1: it.
0: That's probably why it's okay.
1: Just found it
0: interesting. I don't know what we're going to talk about with Willie Fritz that much tomorrow other than the next game.
1: The next game.
0: The next
1: game. It's a short week.
2: They got Tech this week for the conference championship.
0: Yeah, it's kind of a big deal, actually.
1: Tech, I mean, the Cougs suffered. Well, didn't suffer, but Tech had their issues for about three quarters with Oregon State, too.
0: Dude, so did Louise. So did, holy crap, and so did, how about La Tech giving Louisiana, giving LSU the blues? How about Dante Moore in Oregon getting beat by a team that just lost to Tulsa in Oklahoma State?
2: That's what I led with.
0: Yeah, but I'm laying all of them in there. The whole weekend was kind of crazy. I mean, LSU, look, Sam Leavitt was awful. Just to awful start, this week. Right, yeah. Right. Well, the three interceptions and a half is not great.
2: And then he turned it around. And
0: well, so did Alabama in the fourth, but Alabama was sitting there 17.
2: Ended up winning 45-14.
0: Oh, it was 17-16 with like a minute to go in a third. That's
2: what about Michigan? As crappy as they were, okay.
0: Five star gave you Michigan.
2: He did give you Michigan. Right? There's no question. It John Mateer was
0: fraud.
2: Awful.
0: Fraud alert.
2: Bryce Underwood, 9 of 17 for 111 yards. He did run for 87. But you want to talk about just one of the worst, 17-10, one of the worst games. And, OU, boy, did they look like crap. Holy crap. What else? Oh, what about Utah? Did you see that game?
0: Who'd they play?
2: Arkansas.
0: What? I don't know. I didn't see what
2: 43
0: happened.
2: 43-10. Utah beat the snot out of
1: Arkansas. Arkansas got a new head coach. It was in Salt Lake. But
0: Ryan Silverfield, right?
1: New coach there. And Utah, despite Whittingham leaving.
2: They're SEC team.
1: No, they're not. You always say they're not SEC.
2: Well, they live under your umbrella.
1: Oh, okay.
0: Well, then don't say they're
1: don't
0: SEC.
1: Don't say they're SEC. You know you don't believe that about them.
2: But it was 43-3, and
1: They were stinky last year. I don't know that Silverfeld.
2: No, they're stupid.
0: It's still that's embarrassing to get beat like that at home.
2: Yeah,
1: they were
2: well,
1: on the road.
2: I'm just saying. Well, not only it was.
0: Oh, that was road game.
2: Yeah.
0: Oh, well, that's totally understandable then.
2: But Utah is going to be a factor in the Big Twelve.
1: I mean, they lost Whittingham, but for the most part, that's like Scally was there.
2: And yeah. BYU looks pretty damn good too. They look they're that's going to be tough too. So while I think the Cougs and Tech will have this game will have something to say about the Big 12. I don't know that it's the championship game just yet. The Utah and BYU are going to have something to say about it. They absolutely will. 713-780-3776. Were there any other big?
0: You know, we haven't talked about. Chauncey Gardner Johnson said, "Y'all want to spend money on CJ now?"
2: Yeah, no.
0: As he walked, I can't stand Chauncey Gardner Johnson. Literally, no team he ever plays for likes him. They all get rid of him. He's on team number six, I think now. He's a pretty good player too, and people don't hang on. It's like teams don't hang on to him, and I just hate losing to that guy so bad. Did you see? He knocked Nico Collins out of bounds after a first down and got Nico.
1: He hit another receiver. Yeah. Has something to say for him. It might have been Noel Nico or Hutchinson.
2: Nico went. Watch this first down.
0: Yeah, Nico went right back in his face. Like his. I don't know. This is a tricky one. There's some people I trust who think CJ getting traded is a legitimate option after the season's over. That they'll never be able to come to terms and they'll never feel comfortable with David Mulgeta's terms. And there are people.
2: Or David Mulgeta's morality after what he did with Deshaun.
0: What do you mean? You mean getting him a contract?
2: Yeah, got him a contract and they never played it down under it.
0: Yeah, but that's a different thing. I mean, I get it, but that's, you moved on. I mean, you drafted CJ. You traded a draft pick. you basically set it up where you're going to draft CJ and then trade another pick so you can get Will Anderson.

0: who's the guy you really wanted. So you already know Devin Mulgeta was his agent when you took him. So I don't think that'll have anything to do with it. But
1: But he did that to you before with a quarterback that you drafted.
0: Well, I understand. But I don't know if you want to. You can factor it in if you want. I mean, you know, I don't think they drafted CJ with the antenna just keeping him 5 years and then letting him walk. So I think they always wanted him to be good and give him another contract. But as you're sitting here right now, and CJ's coming off a great guy. CJ did everything I wanted to see him do. Had the unfortunate fumble at the end. But with that said, you know, if you give CJ Stroud 60 to 70 million, we've already talked about how it's going to impact the rest of the roster. It happens with every NFL team, not just Texans, it's everybody. If you don't feel like he's that guy, teams don't usually do this. You haven't seen it much. Where a team trades a guy like C.J. Stroud and gets draft picks and hits reset at quarterback. But could you see a scenario? And once again, I hate even bringing this up now because I really love the job C.J. did, but it doesn't change my opinion of how tricky this is in the offseason, because the fans are going to blame C.J. for – once he gets the money, will be 10 times worse.
1: That's stupid. It wasn't his fault yesterday.
0: It wasn't his fault yesterday. It'll be 10 times worse. So when it is his fault – it will be even worse, because now you're screwing our whole team over because you're taking so much of the money. If the Texans hold firm, it's going to get really interesting, because David Mulgeta is going to start to – CJ already is a little more pouty in terms of with the media, but that's okay. Just ball out. I don't really care. But, you know, behind the scenes, I guess, apparently, you know, CJ's got a real chip on his shoulder right now towards everyone, because he thinks everyone has kind of done him wrong. And I just think this is – when I heard this comment from somebody I trust in football who said they believe CJ could get traded. And I was like, really? And they said, yep, just imagine this. The Texans trying to roll for $25 million with Mac Jones or $25 million with Davis Mills and say, go be average. And we'll win with an elite defense. Now, you know – yesterday was not an elite defense. It was terrible, in fact. I say you lost the game because your defense couldn't stop Josh Allen at all. But could there be a scenario with the Texans, if CJ doesn't play well this year, if they try to go cheap and move him for draft picks? I don't know. Maybe. But the way CJ played yesterday, if he plays like that all year and just doesn't fumble to lose the game, we're all going to be really happy with him. He's going to make a ton. And then we'll be having the conversations after that. But if he plays like he played yesterday, John, you got a chance to win a Super Bowl.
1: Oh, I want him. I want him. He plays like he did yesterday.
0: Yeah, absolutely.
1: But it's still the mistake at the end. I don't know how much it's on him and how much it's on Trent Brown, how much it's on Ed Ingram, you know, that they're not getting into the end zone. But he looked good. I thought CJ looked great yesterday. 703-780-3776. 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
2: Welcome back here on ESPN 97.5. Just saw a tweet. The rollout and pass to David Montgomery was the best play of the game. Really nice. Really well done.
3: How in the world did the Bills get that bamboozled? That was just dragged. They just dragged him under the formation. Somebody fell asleep.
2: Yep. Just, yeah.
3: I mean, it wasn't super tricky. It was just, although the Texans, if you're noticed, John, I will say, the Texans don't ever run that play. They get beat by that play all the time. They don't run that play often.
2: Yeah, right.
3: It was nice to see them actually run that little play.
2: Well, yeah, how many times did, who was it, the Lions?
3: Oh, my, no, the Chargers did it with
2: the Chargers.
3: Austin Eckler like five times
2: in
3: the game.
2: Oh, my God.
3: It was unbelievable.
2: Yeah. All right, 7-3-7-8-0-3-7. Who's here? D? D what?
3: We'll find out.
4: Hey, what's up, guys? This is for John. John, I need you to stop adding to the legend of Arch Manning, because that clip of him saying, I don't give a F, was against Michigan last year.
2: That what was?
3: Was against Michigan.
5: Did you bring up something about him saying?
3: He said the Arch Manning clip was from a Michigan game last year.
2: Oh, was it?
3: Yeah.
2: I guess.
3: Yeah.
2: Are you sure?
5: They didn't play Michigan last year.
2: No.
5: They played Ohio State last year.
2: No.

0: it was on him on the sideline the other night. Yeah.
1: They played Michigan 2 years ago.
2: 2 years ago, and that was Quinn Ewers.
1: At least as a starter. I don't know if Arch, he saw Arch or something. But, yeah, I don't know what the references are.
0: No, it was Arch in the orange. No, I think it was from the other night.
1: Well, if he was wearing an orange jersey, then it had to have been
0: a home game.
1: On Saturday, yeah.
0: Yeah.
1: Yeah.
0: Yeah. Sorry. Sorry. I'm not.
1: We're sick of Arch, apparently. At least I
0: already?
1: Got it. D is, apparently.
0: We're two games into the season.
1: Nah, it's been 3 years for some listening to people talk about Arch.
0: Listen, Arch won a big game. I'm happy for him, and I am happy for him. You know, I mean, the kid has had a lot. I'm with you, Lynn. He still doesn't process all that. He doesn't process quickly. I'm not sure what he's going to do at the next level, but I know he's been overhyped. There's no question about it. But they won. And listen, but Josh Pate said this after the game. He said, I still think Ohio State's the number one team in the country, the best team in the country. And you know what? He might be right.
2: Maybe. Well, I mean, maybe. Texas, for those who didn't see, Texas jumped all the way to one, which I'm fine with them doing that kind of stuff in the AP. Like, AP isn't going to matter anyway. But why not just, you know what? You played a good team early in the year. You beat them.
0: Yeah.
2: We'll make you number one. That's fine.
0: Okay. Your top five, Del.
2: Mainly
0: in order.
2: Because of that FAMU win.
1: Here we go. I would go Texas. Best win of the season. I mean.
0: It was. Okay.
1: It's the best win anyone has. And until proven otherwise, Ohio State is a national title contender. So you beat them. Two, Georgia's doing things to teams that should be investigated, but we don't watch because they're not playing anyone of any consequence.
2: It's true. Well, I haven't seen one snap.
0: Notre Dame did that to Rice this weekend.
1: Uh-huh. Yeah, they got out early and then turned off the gas. So I would give Georgia two. What I saw early against Wisconsin, Notre Dame looked great, and they turned it on. So I leave them at three, though, even though I don't believe that. I'll just leave them where they are. Because there's not a lot of difference between these teams at this point. I'm trying to think who would be four right now.
2: It ain't Oregon.
0: Indiana.
2: It's Ohio State.
0: Miami.
1: I would give Ohio State,
0: LSU.
1: Different teams, but because they beat Miami in the title game, I'll give Indiana four and Miami five. And then LSU comes in at six.
2: Man, it's some pretty good teams. Pretty good.
0: Then you agree with the rankings.
1: Yeah.
0: It's Texas, Georgia, Notre Dame, Indiana, and Miami.
1: I mean, I don't know how.
2: You got Ohio State, LSU,
1: lurking. I don't know how
2: good
1: the last three teams I mentioned are in my top five because there's no real comp that they've played. So I don't know.
0: Well, and I think you got to give Indiana because they are the champs.
1: That's why they kept them ahead of Miami.
0: Yeah, and Hoover, you know, we'll see. But he's looked okay. You know, maybe Hoover's going to be just fine. Mendoza wasn't thought to be all that when he came over from Cal, so you know maybe they're just really good at coaching up quarterbacks and offense.
1: And the system's friendly, and they're going to run the football. You heard because Sonny Dykes was talking about Hoover and all his turnovers after he left to join Indiana. I guess they asked him about him. I don't know how it exactly came up. And Cignetti heard the comments, or at least they were brought to his attention. He said, "You know what's good for a quarterback who turns the ball over? Run the football, play good defense." He said, "That's what we're going to do." So as much as Fernando Mendoza achieved and Heisman and won the national title. The backbone of that team, they play good defense and they run the football. And then so your quarterback's going to have a real chance of success. And Hoover's going to get that opportunity too.
0: And then what about Tony? Congratulations on your big 16-13 win.
1: Do you know the off-color nickname for that game? Like they call it the Cyclones and Iowa Hawkeyes. People call it El Asico.
2: Instead of El Clasico.
1: So
2: no, they don't.
1: Yes, they do.
2: They call it El Asico?
1: They call it. It's not the official.
2: It's not.
1: But it's called
2: El
1: Asico.
2: It's not an exciting. It's not something I look forward to every year.
0: No.
2: It's usually not easy to watch.
0: Okay, name the last time your quarterback's name was Hank.
2: And first name Hank?
0: His first name's Hank.
2: Hank Gathers, Hank Stram. There's just not a lot of Hanks I know.
0: There's not a lot of Hanks.
1: My neighbor had a son named. Oh, has a son named.
2: I knew
1: Hank.
2: Big Bang Hank, Kevin Starks.
1: But
2: from Hank, I actually knew.
1: And it's Hank, not Big Henry, Hank in the name. Paul made it a nickname.
0: Not Henry. It's Hank.
1: Huh. don't know that I remember quarterback.
2: Cortez Hankton was a wide receiver.
1: Yeah, but we're talking about first names.
2: No, Hank. Now
1: first
2: coaches name, wide receivers Hank. At Ohio State.
0: Yeah.
1: I don't know a quarterback named Hank.
0: Hank. Yeah, Hank Brown.
1: Hmm. Was unaware.
0: And, and he doesn't. He looks. I guess he looks like a Hank. Big tuft of red hair.
1: I'm pulling him up right now. Well, you know, that could be a Hank.
0: That could be a Hank, I guess.
1: He used to play.
0: What happened to Henry?
1: He used to, he used to play at Auburn. Now he's a Hawkeye.
0: Hmm. Well, he's okay.
1: Let's look at him through two games. Game logs. He's got 320 yards passing in two games. A completion. 12 of 20 first game, 21 of 30. That's Hawkeye football.
0: Right.
1: That's Hawkeye football. Yeah. Don't turn the ball over. Don't turn the ball over. Don't really throw touchdown passes. That's a Hawkeye quarterback if I've ever seen one.
0: Yep. Averaging 4 yards a throw.
1: That's who they are, man. Kirk Ferentz is, he's got a brand.
0: What they do. All right, we look at what we missed on the other side.
1: We got three callers that all want to talk about Texas football.
2: Yeah, let's go.
0: You didn't tell me.
1: Well, because we're going to break.
2: Texans or Texans?
0: When we come back, we'll take the calls. We said we'd take them. We'll take your calls. Don't go anywhere. It's a quick break. I just got to tell you about Fliff. I want you to Fliff. Fliff is a verb. F-L-I-F-F. Fliff. I want you to Fliff. Fliffing is making picks with the biggest matchups, player performances. Football is back. Fliff is the place to play, makes every game more exciting. 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
2: All right. You guys wanted to talk about it. Let's go. 713-780-3776. Pena's first up. What's up, Pena?
3: Hey, what's up, guys? So Texas did play Michigan that last year. It was one of those meaningless bowls. And I wanted to talk about, Lance, I wanted to get your opinion. How do you think Rutledge looked on his first professional game that wasn't preseason?
4: Who did you say?
3: Rutledge.
4: Oh, yeah. Keenum Rutledge.
3: And also, I think y'all were saying that Ohio State lost that game. Well, I'm a Texas fan, so I'm not going to say that. I think Texas won that game because, one, they showed adversity, and 20 points down, and they took advantage of Ohio State's mistakes. So I think that just shows that they are true contenders. Thank you. Have a great day.
4: Yeah, I give them all credit in the world for coming back from where they did. I give Arch credit.
2: Ohio State did lose the game, though.
4: I thought Ohio State did some stuff to trick it off, but I thought Texas went and snatched it when they needed to. They had to score nothing but touchdowns, and they did.
5: Yep, it was Arch versus Michigan in the Cheez-It Bowl.
2: Nobody saw that. All right,
4: that was in the bowl game. Yeah, no one did see it.
5: Yeah,
4: but somebody's bringing that out. They tried to sack you.
2: He might have said it again.
4: You know what? I think they had more sacks. Somebody just had more sacks on you than. They had on Josh Allen.
5: The Texans had on Josh Allen.
4: Yeah. That was a ball sack, but.
2: It wasn't a ball sack. He actually said it.
4: People don't know that they don't even understand our references.
2: Oh, there it is, in the Cheez-It Bowl. Yep, there it is.
4: So it wasn't on that sideline. But he played like that. He played. Look, he just made some slant throws. I don't give him a ton of credit. I thought the running game did good. But let me tell you what I do give Arch a ton of credit for. And Sark. They went for it. 4th and 6 from their own 30-ish. Mm-hmm. With 11:45 to go, two scores down. If you don't get that, you're done. You're absolutely done. And he had the balls to do it. Arch made a good throw. But boy, at the time I was thinking, I don't know if I would be doing this.
5: Sark said after the game, "I'm not here to lose close."
4: That's a loser's mentality.
2: He's pretty much the guy asked him, "Did you think about?"
5: He goes, "I'm not here to lose close."
4: After he got the win, which is fine.
2: Here to win.
4: After he got the win, he was feeling himself. Okay, what do y'all think about the Holly Rose stuff?
5: When he wouldn't
2: do the halftime or the post.
5: Yeah, he was standing there.
4: Well, halftime they said he waited a long time at halftime, and then he had to get in.
2: Well, he waited for the other interview, and you know that like, must. And when you're down. Like he was, I guess it seems like an eternity, but it wasn't. It's what every coach has to do. He has to wait for the first one and then get that.
5: He was going to go first, and he was standing there and then yelled, I guess, maybe fight on or go, whatever he said, and then threw the horns up and then dipped, and then they went to Arch. So Arch, in the biggest moment of his career so far,
4: was
5: able to stand there and answer some questions.
4: And then she rolled his eyes at him.
2: They did go to him first.
5: That's what I'm saying. They did, and he left.
2: And he left.
4: Well, he stayed there long enough to get his blast off and then tech off and then Holly Rowe.
5: Kind of rolled her eyes.
4: Rolled her eyes.
5: Oh, yeah, imagine. That's
4: she's got a job to do, but they say, people in the business say she's not a cuddly little, somebody on a text string I saw who is at that network said she goes out and gets it. Let's just put it this way. She's not like, hey, coach. Holly's out there trying to, this is my job and I'm going to get in here and do what I got to do. And Sark was feeling himself. Sark's got a little attitude too. And so the two just kind of met up. I don't really care one way or another. I bet you he actually acknowledges something today. I bet he says something today because it was such a big topic yesterday.
2: Well, it was, and people are crushing him for it. But
5: it's interesting. Why not just walk away? Why did you wait for the camera to get to you and then he wanted to?
2: Well, maybe he was waiting again. You know, he probably waited a little bit on that one, too, because the booth was talking, and he was like, I ain't doing this. I want to go sing Eyes of Texas with my
5: team.
2: Kelly's next. What up, Kelly?
6: All right, gentlemen. Did y'all already talk about how Blankenship is not a cover safety? Yeah. And so much so that they started taking him out on third and longs and putting in a different safety. And I'll hang up and listen to them.
2: Yeah. He was a problem.
5: So it was brought up on the broadcast. I forgot who was the analyst aside Ian Eagle. But, yeah, the guy said, for all of Reed's experience and championship DNA, he does not cover.
4: He's never been one. He did. Yeah, I don't know if it was somebody did. I think it was Ross Tucker.
5: It was Ross Tucker.
4: But look, he's a lot better than I thought he was going to be coming out of the draft. I wasn't really a big Reed Blankenship guy. I'm looking at my grade right now. I was really not a big Reed Blankenship guy. But weaknesses, inconsistent eye balance between route and quarterback, uncharacteristic coverage mistakes in 2020, needs better patience and positioning, last line of defense, missed tackle count or run too high, takes bad angles tracking to the perimeter, frequently fails to come to balance on tackling. I don't know. He's obviously been better than I thought he was going to be. I said he'll need to shine on special teams to improve his chances of making it in the league. And the guy just got $24 million from the Texans, so he's way better than I thought. But that was a bad game for him and Kamari. Kamari's got a lot of cash. He's got a lot of good, what is it? Not cachet, but what's the word I'm looking for? He's got a lot of goodwill built up with Texans fans. That dude has been our guy. You're just a free agent. We've seen free agent failings. Actually, our safety free agents fail frequently here in Houston. Safety free agents frequently don't do well.
2: Daniil Manning was good.
4: He was. Eric Murray, not great. No. Ed Reed, not too good.
2: No.
4: I'm trying to remember some of the other ones. Jimmy Ward.
2: Matt Stevens?
4: Matt Stevens wasn't a free agent.
2: Yes, he was.
4: No, he was a undrafted.
2: He came over and
4: he was on the expansion. That was not a free agent target. He didn't even make the team, I don't think. Did he?
2: Yeah, he made the team.
5: I think he played for the team.
4: I know he missed a,
2: he absolutely
4: he missed a tackle in the Hall of Fame game.
5: We remember
4: and that's
5: him
4: how we remember him.
5: I think we remember him for bad play in the regular season.
4: He's paralyzed, right? Is he alive still?
2: Yeah, did he get in a motorcycle accident or something?
5: I know there was something to do with his legs.
2: No, but he was the GOAT for a while for the Texans.
5: We've had those. Yeah. PD,
4: you
5: got to
4: say, remember,
5: Matt Stevens.
4: Kids think GOAT means greatest of all time.
2: Yeah, well, that also means the worst.
5: He was paralyzed in a motorcycle accident in 07. Yeah. Although he did regain.
4: He passed away at 25.
5: He regained some ability to move through brace supports, but as you said, passed away at 51 years old.
4: Yeah. No, he was not. He was a third round pick at Appalachian State by the Bills. But yeah, but the Texans safeties, when they brought safeties in, Daniel Manning was the best free agent that they brought in. Jimmy Ward, I guess, incomplete grade for him. Eric Murray, not so hot.
5: Chauncey
4: Gardner Johnson, no and good.
5: Reed's on the track.
4: Yeah, Reed with a bad game one. So
2: I got a complete grade on Jimmy Ward. It was a bad signing.
4: Yeah, that's fine.
5: It's one of D'Amico's guys that didn't work out. Aziz worked out. Jimmy didn't work out.
4: But Kamari's been our guy. He had a bad game. Reed, you're just 0-1. That's all you are.
5: That Super Bowl win
4: you're
5: don't
4: just
5: mean nothing
4: 0-1
5: to
4: with a strikeout. Yeah, your Super Bowl win means nothing. Ask Texans fans how they remember Ed Reed, Hall of Famer Ed Reed. Terribly.
2: Whoa. Awful. Who's next, Del?
5: TJ wants to talk some Arch. What's up, TJ?
7: Hey, what's going on, guys? I just want to piggyback off Lance. I appreciate your honesty looking at it the evaluation way because, yeah, they dropped some balls, but he was still missing high like he was last year. And then he sat there and took some fact that he shouldn't even – I don't know what he was thinking. And if he was listening to the broadcast, before that fourth quarter, Herb Street was killing them. So if his last name wasn't Manning, we'll be killing him because they bumped him up in the Heisman. He's now the number one favorite to win the Heisman. How? Because in big games, he disappears. When you playing those powder puffs, yeah, you look good. But in the big games, and they still got a few more coming up, I ain't trying to down on the kid, but come on, let's give credit where credit is due. Yeah, but if they couldn't run the ball, can you honestly say, hey, Arch, go win me the game. Because those throws he was making, he was supposed to make those throws.
4: Yeah, slants. I mean, I give you. I mean, it's a slant. Look, there was nothing magical. That wasn't any kind of magic. But you do give him credit for it. Look, I give him all the credit in the world. It's tough to make these comments right now, TJ, on the heels
5: after
4: of this.
5: A win.
4: And this is and as a college quarterback, plays. He did a great job. I'm looking at stuff draft wise, but I'm trying to put that aside because he made some plays. It was a nice job. With that said, you know, he's not a naturally accurate quarterback.
2: By the way, give credit where credit is due. The slant that ended up getting down to the one to win the game, great call because of all the bubble screens that they had thrown earlier. It was a bubble screen look. He blocked and then got off the block, and Arch hit him. It was a great play.
4: And almost scored. Yeah. Sark will dial up some pretty nifty stuff. What really impressed me was the way Texas got physical in their running game. I'm a big fan of Blake Baker. Their right guard, he can clear some people out. I thought their two running backs ran hard. Sark didn't give up on the run. They continued to get some yards, gashing, and really, well, I say gashing. I mean, they didn't have a run over 12 yards, but they stuck with it, stayed physical, kind of wore Ohio State down. It's a really good win for Texas, good win for Arch. My opinion of him as an NFL prospect's not really any different. Like that throw to Cam Coleman, right? He sailed the throw to Cam Coleman. They ended up having to kick a field goal on that little in-breaker in the middle of the field. He just skied it. He didn't give him any chance to make. And that's one of those where you have to throw with accuracy and good anticipation. And that's just, he struggles to do that on a consistent basis. But I don't want every game to be a
5: referendum.
4: A referendum on Arch, the draft pick. I don't think it'd be the worst thing in the world for him to go play another year of football.
5: Frankly,
4: college football, making that much money and getting more, you know, experience.
5: You beat the number one team in the country. I don't know that it matters much how you got there. Like all the he did this when you beat number one.
4: Not in college.
5: I don't think it really matters once you do it. Now, if you want to remove that and start to talk about Heisman Trophy candidate, then we can have a different conversation because the performance shouldn't lead to that. But you beat number one. You take that. Let's go. Let's go the rest of our season.
2: Yep. We got a break. The only thing that we missed, I think, today, Dell, was Hannah and her sister.
5: And
4: oh, my gosh.
5: And Iron Eagle couldn't determine.
2: Dark? Know which one.
4: That was Dark Matter.
5: Yeah, and it turns out, like, it was a very funny thing to
4: say.
5: Was
4: that Jason, too?
5: It was very Iron, I think, said, well,
2: I think the one on the
4: she's
2: right.
4: She's the one because on the right with no credential.
5: Yeah, so she's the one who's the owner's
4: wife. I couldn't believe how much her sister looked like her.
5: Does Hannah... that makes me think that she has a stylist before each game, and the same stylist got to the sister,
4: the
5: too.
4: The hair was the same.
5: Yeah,
4: it was like a body. It was almost like a stunt double in case something went down. And all right, you got to take the bullet.
5: She's a decoy?
4: You got to take the bullet in the booth or something. In the suite if something happens.
5: Because I didn't cross my mind because I normally attribute it to celebrities that they have their own makeup people and their stylists. That just looked like they both sat down in the same chair.
4: Give me the Hannah?
5: Yeah.
2: So...
5: Or maybe somebody, Hannah takes it from the sister. The sister's probably the older one.
4: I don't know.
2: Somebody took a still shot of the two of them and said, oh, it was, I think it was, oh, yeah, it was, never mind. He said, Cal's second
4: biggest.
2: Why'd
4: you just say never mind?
2: Cal's second biggest fantasy is winning the Super
4: Bowl. Oh, that's her. That's her twin. Hold on a second.
5: It is a twin,
4: it's
5: right?
4: A twin.
5: Yeah. Okay.
4: I didn't realize Joanna was a twin.
2: Yeah,
4: because they had some kind of twin.
2: They didn't look like twins to you?
5: No.
4: Well, they kind of did. That's
5: the
4: thing.
5: I was so distracted by the style being the same. Like some twins.
4: But no, they were a little off. Like
5: a little bit.
4: But it was close.
5: The only thing I speaking of things you can't say. Remember Colt McCoy, of course, and then Case. It'd be like Case was standing at the Colt. You're like, it's kind of Colt, but it's not.
2: But
5: just a little
2: off.
5: Just a little off.
4: Dang, they really do.
2: I had the worst take on that one.
4: What do you mean?
5: You said some things about Cases. Nah, I don't even want to relive it, honestly. Never mind. Let's move on. I'll say it off there.
4: Okay.
5: News of the Weird time next.
2: News of the Weird, but first, Doc Kaplan.
4: Yeah, Dr. Kaplan is that's a W every single week when he gets after it on a Friday. I think he does it more than his balloon sinuplasty and the nasal, the deviated septum like he did for me. He has that done. So you go in, they take a scan of your entire sinus cavity, and they take a good look at it. If you don't need the sinus cavity cleaned out, there's no reason he's going to do it. But that's why you have to go get the scan. But our social media director, Lexi, she has an issue with deviated septum, so they're going to fix that for her. 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They corrected my sinus cavity and my deviated septum. 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
18: That's real weird.
2: Police are searching for a suspect seen on video using a pool, a hot tub, and intensely interacting with a rubber duck. Georgia authorities. He trespassed onto a private residence. And he also stole more than $1,000 worth of pool towels. In a related story, the people who own the home are being sued for insurance fraud. $1,000, more than $1,000 worth of pool towels. How many freaking towels does it have to be for $1,000 worth of pool towels?
4: I don't know. You tell me. I don't know what the number is on that. I don't know what the conversion chart looks like.
5: How much does it cost to get a plush, one of those plush pool towels? How much does that run you?
2: I mean, pool towels?
5: Is that a, like, at a nice place?
2: Wait, this is a private residence.
5: So, well, it depends on the taste. Like, if Wendy bought a pool towel, how many pool towels would
2: it take? I'm sure they'd be about 700 each. Yeah, I guess you're right.
5: It all depends on the taste of the person. Yeah.
4: 700 each?
2: Yeah. No. Well, apparently, there was a woman who boarded an American Airlines flight. She was arrested. Apparently, she was sitting in 9D. She got totally undressed and then started performing indecent acts on the flight to Miami. I just feel like, if the moment catches you, a little entertainment for everybody around you, do you feel like maybe she's being persecuted here
5: adults only flight?
2: I don't know that it was like adults
5: only. Because there are kids likely on the plane, John.
2: Well, like kids, I don't want to. Okay.
5: Well, this is what we're dealing with.
4: My daughter wouldn't be a big fan.
5: Yeah, what are we talking about here?
2: Yeah, I know. Well, your daughter, though, I mean...
5: What?
4: No, I think most kids don't want to see somebody whacking it.
5: Yeah, a random 13-year-old on a flight wants to just look over to their left and see a woman naked doing that? What's wrong with you?
4: What kind of world do you live in?
2: Probably not. I just feel like... I just feel like...
5: What?
4: Let's keep it off your... You want Frankie seeing that on a subway? In New York, some guy.
2: Let's say it's a guy.
5: What if the moment catches the guy in the subway?
4: You go with eat.
5: Yeah, why are we persecuting people?
2: Let him cook. She.
5: There's
2: the rub right there.
4: Hey
5: watch it. Does this fall under what does she look like? Because what if she comes to your courtroom?
4: Everything falls under what does she look like.
2: They don't have a picture of her, but that definitely is in play.
5: Unless she was doing it for OF fame or she's a cam girl. The woman who would get on a plane and do that, you're not going to like what you see in your courtroom. You're not going to like it.
4: No, what kind of world would you live in?
5: You're having a dream of something that's on Cinemax. The woman who comes into your courtroom who did that, guilty.
2: I mean,
4: more than likely,
5: with prejudice or whatever the term is, you would give her a stiffer sentence than allowable.
4: Yeah.
2: Well, it depends. No, it all depends.
5: I'm telling you, the woman who does that.
4: The woman who would get on a plane and do that, this isn't a movie on. This is not a Cinemax movie from the 90s.
2: You don't know.
4: We do know. Go Google her face.
5: Yeah, I bet you.
4: I'll bet you it's rough.
2: I'm not going to judge. Listen, that's what being a judge is all about. I'm not going to prejudge.
5: No, but
2: until I see her.
5: But justice is also blind, and your eyes play a huge part in guilt or innocence.
2: Well, I'm going to tell you this. I'm waiting to see, and then the verdict will come in.
4: Yeah.
2: Guilty.
4: Yeah.
2: No.
4: That's right.
2: You can never do that again, woman.
4: Judge Granado is not blind justice.
5: No. It's not.
4: He can very much see.
2: You have to see.
4: And he has certain tastes.
2: That's correct, sir. You are correct, sir. We're done. Moby and Mapes are next right here on ESPN 97.5. Hope you enjoyed the show. We'll talk to you again tomorrow, everybody. But first, a little Zadig Jewelers.
4: Zadig Jewelers is where you go for Watchtoberfest. It's coming up beginning of October. Go to the website. I think it's the 2nd and 3rd, I believe. So before you know it, it's going to be here. And Zadig says, we want you to come in. And enjoy yourself. We want you to come see the very best watches, the finest watches that you're going to find in the entire state of Texas are available at 1801 Post Oak Boulevard. 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Some of the premier watchmakers in the world are going to be there. 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
19: 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Bye, bitch.
20: I'm Nicole Murray with Your Money Now. President Trump posted on Truth Social this morning, pushing back on growing calls for regulation of artificial intelligence and lashed out at Anthropic CEO Dario Amodei following his urgent plea for an AI slowdown. Trump wrote that his administration has stopped AI people from doing bad things and said Amodei is pretending to be a perfect little angel. Novo Nordisk said it is rebranding its name to Novo and updated its corporate culture as the company works to win back market share in the obesity drug space. The Danish drug maker also laid out new principles that the company will operate under, including achieving focus and speed through clear priorities and simplified workflows.
21: We're Owen's women. Love is our undoing.
22: What if you guys were all just a little bit dramatic?
20: Practical Magic 2 conjured up a box office victory this weekend, opening at number one. The Warner Brothers sequel earned an estimated $30 million. Stocks have dropped this morning as oil prices jump. That's Your Money Now.
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0: we talked about all throughout the morning show. The Texans, week one, they lose to the Bills in a fashion I don't think anyone expected. There was some thought that Josh Allen would be due, and it turns out he was. But even with that hanging over it, he's got to play well at some point. No one saw 36 points. But let's start and set the tone of the show with the other quarterback. It didn't start great, and it didn't end great. Now, there is some context to the final play where C.J. Stroud gets strip sacked. It was already like 3rd and 18 because there was a sack on that previous set of downs anyway. So whether he holds on to the ball or not, with no timeouts, that game likely ends without them really getting a playoff. If they get it off, it's rush and it's going to be a play with little chance of success. So that's the context. And then all the things that happened in between the 31 points the Texans scored. We said this season would be a success if we came in on Mondays because we assumed the defense would continue to be elite. But if we came in on Mondays and Sean was hitting Shred'em Shroud, this is week one, the first test. And it's really a test of Sean's, let's just say, his grading system.
1: Barometer.
0: Yeah, it's a real test because if you look at the numbers outside or inside the sandwich of the two fumbles, you could look at those numbers and go, okay, that's a good performance, particularly with the pressure on C.J. Stroud to perform and what he was coming off of when he was coming off those two playoff games. But I'm not the arbiter. Sean is the arbiter. So are we going to hear from Mr. Gruden or not?
1: I wish there was like a step down from Shred'em Shroud.
0: Do you just want to go, oof? Do you want to, that would be the step down, just the bark? So not a complete Shred'em performance.
1: I think I need the touchdown at the end.
0: To close it out, comeback
1: to,
0: win.
1: To stand up, because then you'd be looking at like, it would be like 290 and 3 touchdowns.
0: Sure.
1: Like that.
0: So you have I heard a lot of people, particularly the two hosts on the morning show, say he played well inside of the two
1: fumble sandwich.
0: Yeah, so inside that fumble sandwich, he played well.
1: It's actually more of a good play sandwich, because we don't really call sandwiches by what the bread is.
0: That's true.
1: Like we don't.
0: It's a BLT. It's not
1: turkey sandwich.
0: It's not a sourdough sandwich. Yeah.
1: But yeah, I think it's more the second to last sack that I was not
0: the one that Ed Ingram got his ass kicked on.
1: Yeah, where I'm just like but I also think throw the ball, back of the end zone, like just save the timeout. It obviously didn't end up mattering, like because Trent Brown?
0: Yeah, Greg Rousseau beat
1: Trent Brown. Trent was like, Brown. I got this next one. Don't worry about it.
0: Mm-hmm.
1: But yeah, he was good. I mean, obviously, if you're on Sunday at 11:55, you're like, the Houston Texans are going to score 31 points tonight or today. What do you think? Yeah, sign me up. Sounds great. And the monkey paw will curl because that means Josh Allen scores 36.
0: Yeah. I know. And Dalton Kincaid can't be covered.
1: Oh, God. The one on Stingley, I was like,
0: that should have been a harbinger because Josh Allen just throws that ball up.
1: Yeah.
0: And in past games, that play isn't made, whether it's a pick by Stingley or a PBU. That's not a completed ball. That should have alerted us to, it's going to be one of those type of games.
1: Yeah, Stingley had a couple where I was like, man, it's just hard to play NFL corner.
0: Yeah.
1: Like, it's just hard to put. Like, I think, his standard is obviously one of the best in the league. So you are holding him to that. And so anyone else, you're just like, rough day. And for Stingley, it's like, I'm actually kind of disappointed in how Stingley played. But it was just a lot of, rough one. Kincaid on an underthrown ball is just going to kind of body a corner out of the way, no matter who it is. Lassiter, obviously.
0: So normally when Stingley isn't mentioned and he's overshadowed by Lassiter, it's because you're not going to test Stingley. It's just Lassiter's getting opportunity to make all these plays.
1: Slapping
0: and he makes
1: his helmet.
0: Them. Yeah. This time he's overshadowed by Lassiter because while Stingley wasn't making any plays, Lassiter definitely wasn't making any plays.
1: He got a play in his hand.
0: He got abused throughout. Unfortunately for him, when Josh Allen did do the Josh Allen thing, it was called, like, I was listening to the Athletics podcast, and they go, he's always got a couple or at least one bozo playing him, which is a better and nicer way of saying it than what I was saying at the moment. Like, I was like, Josh Allen always has

0: probably because he was shook from his entire, because of the entirety of his performance. His technique is bad. He gets beat inside, and Josh Allen throws that rope to effectively kill off the game. Although, as we went through it, the Texans did have a couple opportunities to win it.
1: They moved the ball. Like, I'm mostly positive on how C.J. Stroud played.
0: He was at the two drives at the end of each half, the one after the Bills go up two scores, and then he moves them right down the field. Some soft coverage by the Bills gives him an opportunity to get some rhythm. Then he makes a throw to Nico in the end zone where he keeps Nico from running into the safety, kind of pulls him back with a throw. Nico can kind of settle down. He makes a little bit of an adjustment and catches a touchdown. And then up until the sacks, they were kind of moving down the field at ease. And then the sacks came, and then the game was over. So
1: I was worried that they're going to score too fast.
0: Give
1: Allen too much time.
0: Yeah, I mean, the way Josh Allen was getting after the Texans defense, the way the Texans were moving, particularly I think Noel caught a pass and got inside the 10-yard line, I thought to myself, slow down a little bit.
1: Yeah.
0: Don't give Josh Allen one more opportunity. It didn't come to that as the offensive line, the rebuilt offensive line in some ways, although Trent Brown was a main contributor to the end of that game, along with Ed Ingram, so two old standbys. For the better part of the game, the offensive line was able to give Josh Allen protection, but when needed most, they got beat solo. Like, it was Jones, right? And then it was Russo who got first Ingram, then Trent Brown to close that game out. So how do we've judged C.J. Stroud. We'll certainly get into the minutiae of this. We'll hear from DeMeco Ryans on the defense, particularly the opportunities they missed out on to make some plays. Lassiter's dropped chief among them. How do we judge this O-line? Because I know the bar is in hell as far as their standard, at least when it comes to running the ball. There wasn't a high bar to clear. You look at Montgomery's numbers overall, not an impressive day as far as per carry average. He had the two touchdowns on the ground, and then he had a real good dialed up play by Nick Kelly to get him in the end zone on that passing touchdown from CJ to Dave Montgomery. They converted some third and particularly fourth and shorts early, and it was said by like Ross Tucker, they did it to set the tone, and you saw Nick Kelly really fired up on that first touchdown as they went for it, and that proceeded, I think, a conversion on fourth down as well, short yardage. So they got the short yardage stuff early. Woody Marks hit some runs. So I think they were okay. It just doesn't look like it if you look at David Montgomery in its entirety. If you just go, well, is it a good day of the running back rushes 21 times for 60 yards? Normally it wouldn't be a good day. But they did get important inches, and I mean inches at times, and important yards at times, to keep drives alive and eventually score touchdowns. But when you needed to hold up, you couldn't hold up. When it was pure drop-back passing situations and the Bills knew what you were doing, that right side of the line caved. So I can't give them anything more than like a C+. Honestly, I don't want to really do grades, but if in its entirety, they had moments. The Dave Montgomery touchdown run, the second one, great blocking, untouched into the end zone, great cut in that big hole, in the big wide open hole, he scores. But you need to hold up for a couple more plays that couldn't do it. So I can't just rubber stamp them as like, yep, good job on the O-line. It is simply not good enough when you have a shot to win the game and you guys get beat clean. Yeah. When your quarterback needs some time.
1: I would say not 32nd in the league.
0: No.
1: I would say 27th, but I think they're...
0: They weren't the worst O-line in football yesterday.
1: Yeah, like, for large swaths of the game, that I was like, okay.
0: Yeah, CJ was protected. Yeah. He wasn't pressured crazily.
1: So much so that the Texans were playing so well in offense that I was like, this Bills defense not...
0: Well, the Bills defense wasn't good last year.
1: They didn't fix it.
0: No. Their front found a way to get it done, but they were well on their way to just letting the Texans march down the field and lose the game.
1: Yeah.
0: Because they could not pressure, and they were leaving.

0: having guys open across the middle of the field. So they got to feel good, particularly their offense, for finally ending whatever curse the Texans have put on them. But whether this was really an AFC championship game preview or certainly two teams who could compete, I would say the Bills, because of what they showed last year in defense, you got to feel good about the win. But if I'm just looking at the two teams, I think the Texans will figure out their issues defensively. The Bills, I don't know if they're going to figure out their issues offensively, defensively, which means they're going to need Josh Allen to score 36 points. And luckily for them, they won't have to see the Texans defense every week. All right. That's just an opening snapshot of our thoughts on the game. Certainly you guys can join us. 713-780-3776 is the number. For those who haven't listened to us through the first couple football seasons, look, this is going to be Texans-centric, unless one of your calls takes us someplace else. But for the most part, it's going to be wall-to-wall Texans. We'll get into the Astros because my dream is still alive, thanks to their sweep at the hands of the Rays. They could still very well win this division without finishing above 500. They're back to 500 at 75-75, and the Rangers did enough to take advantage of the Astros' poor weekend. They're only a game back now, so 80-82 is well within reach,
1: 100%,
0: and still winning the division. Because do we expect the Rangers to play good enough to beat out the Astros by, what are they, down one? And the Astros have the advantage because of the tiebreak. So the Rangers Rangers have to be two games better than the Astros going the rest of the way. I don't know about that. So I think 80-82, we got a chance.
1: It's alive.
0: It's very much alive after the Rays won a couple close ones and then blew out the Astros yesterday. All right, we'll go to break. We'll hear from DeMeco Ryans when we come back, because the coach has some thoughts about his much vaunted defense and what they showed in their week one loss to the Bills. But before we talk, or at least hear from DeMeco, I'm going to tell you about how you could have made the games that you weren't focused on more fun. And that's with Flip. Football's here, and that was an exciting game we watched. But let's say you were watching another game later in the day. Perhaps Raiders-Dolphins. That wasn't very much fun to watch for some people. Maybe you had something on Kirk Cousins' interceptions. 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
2: So we'll hear from D'Amico Ryans about the missed opportunities for his defense, but let's talk to Anthony first. He wants to talk about the Texans. What's up, Anthony?
3: Hey, guys. Long time no talk. All off season, I was worried. Everybody kept saying his defense was going to be awesome and great. And then everybody, even J.J. White, was saying how simple this defense is, and it looked very simple. I mean, I think our guys, I love them, but I think our guys are overrated, especially the cornerbacks. If you can get beat by a tight end who's mossing both quote-unquote pro corners, then I don't think you're as good as you think you are. I mean, and then a dropped interception in the end of the game, that was just awful. And then people, they want to bash on CJ. I mean, I've been known to throw shots at him, but I think he played pretty good. His offensive line at the end of the game failed him. And, I mean, he pretty much did everything he possibly could. So that's my take on it.
2: Appreciate it, Anthony. Anthony, a little more measured. I think he called CJ she this morning. Because that's how he normally talks about him. But he did compliment him for his performance.
4: Put some respect on his name.
2: Yeah. So they're tied together, the defense, the corners, and the pressure. The Texans are built in a way that says, if we don't pressure the quarterback with our premium defensive ends, that simple cover three that we play, and sometimes we go to man, that's easy to dissect. But it's hard to make plays when you've got Danielle Hunter, Will Anderson, Clowney got a sack yesterday. Throw Clowney, if those guys in your face, good luck running an offense when you're so concerned with how to keep your quarterback upright. Now, the Bills had a plan. They did the chip stuff. They had some interesting line stuff where they would I think they had a chip on a defensive end, then they had their center bolt out there to take them while their tackle blocked someone else. So they were trying different things. You know how pass rushers have different moves depending on who they're working on? Hey, I gave you this, I'll give you this time. That's kind of how the Bills treated the Texans. Like, we'll give you a little this, we'll give you a little that, and by the time Josh Allen needed to go down the field to go win the game, whether they were gassed on that front, or just they are out of counters, the Bills did what they wanted to. And as you mentioned, Anthony, all that being said, the corners had a chance to close that game out. Josh Allen did the one bozo thing he's known to do per game. And this time, Kamari Lassiter didn't make the play. A guy who gets his hands on footballs and makes plays, it was right there to redeem himself. The storyline would have been written. He's had a tough day, had the pass interference that set up a touchdown. He had some other plays he didn't make. It was right there. And the Texans could have sold it, I'm sure, in the post game, whether it be the speech to the team or in the interviews. Fought through adversity. It was a tough day, but we made the plays we needed to make. And shout out to Kamari for bouncing back. Instead, he had a two-play sequence that'll probably go down as one of the worst in his career. Whether you scoff, and Anthony, he has the energy that I enter conversations with, so I appreciate it. Whether you scoff at the notion that those guys are all pro types or pro bowler types, but certainly, well, Singley's already been paid. Kamari, up until yesterday, there's no doubt that he was going to get his money, and I'm sure as long as he bounces back, he will. But if you're not going to rush a passer, it puts the DBs in uncomfortable spots, and normally they're playmakers. Yesterday they weren't. And here we'll hear from D'Amico Ryans here, then we'll get to Eric. D'Amico Ryans talked about the missed opportunities for his defense. It was probably a shock to anyone on that side of the field that this defense did not make the plays they normally make. Here's D'Amico after the game on that.
5: The issues there for us defensively, we had multiple opportunities to make plays. I had much chances to make plays on the football. We didn't make plays. We gave up way too many explosives. So you give up explosives, you have opportunities to take the football away, and you don't do those things, and you're going against the top offense in the NFL, you know, that's what's going to happen. We got to cover better. We got to finish better. And that we did not do that today. Really proud of our offense for the way.
2: Yeah, we'll hear from him on the offense. A lot of footballs, like Josh Allen fumbled. Yeah, he fumbled. Texans didn't get that one. James Cook fumbled. They didn't get that one. And then, of course, the interceptions that they did not make plays on either. So, all in all, a performance that doesn't normally play out for that defense. They just weren't the unit we've become accustomed to. And the assumption is that they will play better. It's hard to play worse. You give up 334 yards through the air to Josh Allen, only sack him a couple of times, and he had his way with you whenever he wanted to. Now, we expect them to play better, but sometimes you just don't have an answer for a matchup. And Dalton Kincaid at tight end was a matchup problem. He had 130 yards. Mike Gesicki comes in. He's another pass-catching tight end. A little less adept at perhaps being a blocker in the run game. Like, Dalton Kincaid's not a great blocker, but at least the Bengals will have three tight ends on the field, and they'll use him as their target man when they throw the ball out of that stuff. When Gesicki's on the field, you know the Bengals are throwing the football, although they have adopted more of an under-the-center style that they want to implement to be more versatile. So we'll see if we see that here, and if the Bengals have a blocking plan that mirrors the Bills, because the Bills plan, at least protecting their quarterback, worked out great. Eric, you want to talk Cowboys? You can do that when we come back. Anyone else want to get in? Because Eric, we're going to keep you on hold like the Giants kept the Cowboys defense on the field. Let's see how much time you spend on hold. Will it match the number of minutes the Cowboys spent on the field yesterday?
4: Another couple screen or swing passes.
2: Yeah, geez, adapt at some point. Hey, Jackson Dart's not going to really throw the ball downfield. Wake up. And that Cowboys revamped defense looked much the same. New coordinator, a lot of players on the team. A lot of players on last year's team aren't even in the NFL anymore as far as on that defense. That was the reasoning behind, hey, we're going to be better.
4: Yeah, can only improve off that.
2: Not so far. So we'll hear from Eric when we come back.
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2: Got a couple callers. Air held. Not as much as the Cowboys were on the field, though. So we would legit have to keep them on for another 15 minutes, but we won't do that. Eric wants to talk about his team and how they played last night. What's up, Eric?
3: Hey guys, we can't stop the run. They can't stop the pass. Other than that, they're pretty good on defense. But I might be a Dolphins fan. I don't know. I heard they're pretty good too.
2: Speaking of not
3: stopping, that's just one game. We'll see. We'll see how it goes the rest of the season. I mean, I know we weren't going to win every game, and the Giants, you know, they're pretty good. They got a good coach. Did you catch episode 5 of the Lanterns last night? It was pretty good. It's probably one of the best episodes of the year. I'll hang up and listen.
2: Yeah, it was tough for the Cowboys. Don't switch to the Dolphins if you want to see a team not stop the run. You already have one. You don't need to see another one in the Dolphins, who gave Kirk Cousins problems because anytime he had to drop back to pass without the threat of a run game, he looked washed. But they ran the ball at a good clip early. That's why they won their game. Yeah, as we talked about, the Cowboys swapped out DCs, got a lot of new players. You know, the trade for Quinton Williams midseason last year, drafted Caleb Downs. He had a sack, I believe. But other than that, it was the Giants and John Harbaugh in his debut doing whatever they won it whenever they won it offensively. Dak threw an awful pick late in the first half that led to more points. So, all in all, that's got to be disappointing for a Cowboys team who had some hope because they know they have a good offense. They thought their defense would be improved, and they kind of decimate the Giants for the most part. So, that felt like a chance for them to get off to a good start. Instead, they had to watch the Giants walk up and down the field against them throughout. And Jackson Dart do his thing. Scatabo had a bloody nose, so all the things that Giant fans love about those two meatheads worked out for them in game one. Let's get, and yes, Lanterns was really good. I have the policy. I don't talk much about a show that a lot of people probably didn't see, particularly if they're watching Sunday Night Football, if they have the same type of interest that we do on this show. If you're looking for more Green Lantern-y stuff, you got it. That's all I'll say. If you're wondering about, hey, where's the superhero element of the show? You got the ring doing its thing. I will say that last night.
4: Yeah, you got like the action.
2: Yeah, you got that was an action with some certainly with some character moments, but if you're looking for some action, you got that last night. Let's get to Allen. We were talking about time of possession for the Giants against the Cowboys defense. Allen wants to discuss what the Texans were doing with TLP. What's up, Allen?
5: Do you remember what the total stats were? Or because you know during the game they poked it up a couple of times, it looked like the Texans were just dominating, you know. And normally that equals success. And then I think if our offense was on the field quite a bit, our defense wasn't, and then they played not their best. So I'm just wondering what does that mean in y'all's eyes?
2: Yeah, I have it in front of me here. You were right. Not only did it show itself on the field and they threw up the graphic, it played out to the end. The Texans had the ball for over 36 minutes in their game yesterday afternoon. And the Bills racked up 409 yards in those 23 minutes they're on the field. They had two long touchdown drives, two 96-plus-yard touchdown drives. It's the first time since that stat has been tracked that two touchdown drives were of that length. The Bills PR put that out as they were celebrating their win. So the defense gave up explosives. They gave up long drives. Everything we thought we knew about this defense and still believe did not show up yesterday. The one thing that did, the stat that was very predictive when they threw up, hey, the Texans are great pretty much with everything they do, but they're kind of average when it comes to giving up explosive. They put explosive plays. They put it up on the screen. 16th.
4: Yeah.
2: They got I don't know if they're last after week one, but that played out. That played out on the field yesterday.
4: The Panthers have to be last.
2: Yeah, I
4: just have to.
2: I saw the scores. I didn't get my eye on that game very much. I had the Saint. I had the Multiview Saints and Lions on the other game, the local game that was here. So yeah, I imagine.
4: I just have to assume.
2: Maybe the Colts giving it up to the Ravens too. Yeah. Well, it was the highest scoring week one ever, I think. So a lot of teams were giving up a lot of points, and that means a lot of explosive plays.
4: And the Bills, I mean, they had the two 95 or 96 yard touchdown drives. And one was three plays and 40 seconds.
2: It
4: the
2: was
4: other,
2: quick.
4: The other one was seven plays, but it was a 2 minute situation. So it was a minute 37.
2: Yes.
4: So that
2: speaks to the time difference.
4: They didn't possess it very much on these.
2: The Texans were, we got these guys backed up. Boop, boop, boop, right down the field. I think one of them was the pass interference call. I think that played one. Was that the same possession as the Kincaid catch?
4: I thought the PI was later.
2: Okay, either way. I could be wrong. They all run together. Yeah. A lot of non-plays being made by the Texans as the Bills did what they wanted. It was nearly 8 yards per play for the Bills. Overshadowing a good performance by the Texans offense.
4: Again, 31 points from the Houston Texans offense. Basically unassisted because there's no
2: there wasn't any short field turnover, right?
4: That sets them up or a defensive score.
2: I mean, the Texans got a stop early on fourth down as Lassiter made a play, one of the few he made. It was very early. He thought he was off to having a good game. He ducked in. Dawkins tried to get him, as it was pointed out in the broadcast. Dawkins kind of widened his pull, and Lassiter ducked in and made the play on Josh Allen. And then Lassiter was never really made a play again. I think he may have had one more. But did we see more than one hitting myself really hard in the head moment?
4: Well, we got it on the Allen play, or on the stop.
2: Yeah, that's what I was thinking. I know he might have made another play that, but that was about it, I think.
4: Feels like he had another tackle, or another, important tackle.
2: Sure.
4: The Texans offense, or their drives, 76-yard touchdown, 75-yard touchdown drive, 86-yard touchdown drive, 72 touchdown. So they went down
2: the field.
4: Yeah, and the field goal was 7 plays, 26 yards. So
2: yeah,
4: it was 58-yard. This is the 1 second on Kyemi Fairbairn. Watching college football all day Saturday and for the last 2 weeks plus week zero, and then in the first NFL game that I'm like really geared up for sitting down to watch, and they trot on a kicker to kick a 58-yarder and he makes it easily. I'm like, this is just a different
2: shock to
4: sport.
2: The system, right?
4: It's just a different sport. Like, I forgot they do this in this league.
2: We haven't talked about it because certainly Texans take priority. The difference between a Texas miracle comeback and when that's got the whole program alight is the fact that some college kicker
4: missed like a
2: 45 yarder, and he was brought in specifically because of all the Ohio State's previous issues missing kicks. They brought him in. They actually went out and grabbed a guy they thought would be great, and in his biggest kick of his career, I guess he was at Baylor. I don't know how many big kicks he made at Baylor during his tenure with Dave Aranda. He was never playing for the number one team in the country. I would just say that. He had a chance to likely put the game away and missed it. Kyemi Fairbairn scoffing. Embarrassing us all.
4: Just turn the game off. Right
2: yeah. Now. Stop. Yeah. I don't. Where did he go to school?
4: UCLA.
2: Oh, yeah. Good win last week. I don't know if UCLA played this week after they beat Cal the previous week. They beat San Diego State. So Kyemi's school off to a good start, beating a couple California teams. Let's go to break here. John, we'll get to you when we come back. You want to talk Texans? Anyone else want to follow him, you can, 713-780-3776. But first, Sean's going to talk to you about Prize Picks.
4: Yes, Prize Picks, America's number one daily fantasy sports app. And, man, I had that Josh Allen interception square, and I was waiting for it. There's a couple different times where the ball was fluttering in the air. I thought a Texan was going to come down with it. Obviously, the play that would have sealed the game for the Texans, losing the Josh Allen interception square like that. It's a tough one, but the beautiful part about Prize Picks is that there's always tomorrow. I can get right back on that horse and I can say, hey, Kenneth Walker, get in the end zone. Just a touchdown, more than half a touchdown for Kenneth Walker on Monday Night Football here. 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
1: All right, we continue our Texans talk. You certainly are welcome to join us on that or anything else. Let's get to John on the Northwest side. He wants to talk Texans. Thanks for holding, John. What's up?
2: Hey, man. Good morning. Good morning. Hey, look, man, you know, it's a funny thing in the history of our teams, you know. Sometimes it seems that when they get talked about, that, oh, they're the greatest things in sliced bread, it seems like our teams, they come out and they just lay an egg. You know, it's a funny thing in football. You know, you can't really judge how good a team is going to be till after, oh, I'd say about four or five games. You know, I was hoping that the Texans defense would, you know, come on out. They've been reading their papers. I was hoping they'd come out and show everybody, yeah, we bad. But to me, it was like, you know, like you and I on a Sunday, we party, and we have a hangover come Monday morning, and we just sluggish. We just don't know how to go to work and how to play hard. I mean, that's the only thing I can really, the only way I can sum it up about the Texans defense. And our secondary, yeah, they good. They good boys, but they need that defensive line to do some pass rushing to help them out. Now, this kid, Blankenship, I watched him, man, when the Eagles drafted him. I love the Eagles. I got several teams that I really love. I love the organization. The Texans organization remind me quite a bit of the Eagles organization. Smart, general manager. But when they drafted Blankenship, he didn't show me much of anything over there. I was really concerned about him. I want to be fair to him. I know this is the first game. But, you know, he's going to have to get better, because when he was with Philly, it seemed like he was just a tad bit slow on everything, man, you know. So I think he got to get better now. But, you know, I asked myself this question after the game. I say, now, am I more pissed off because my defense didn't feel like playing hard, or am I very more happy because C.J. Stroud and the offense look better? I'm more happy because of that offense, man, and Stroud. You know, we needed that real bad. They scored 31 points. We needed the offensive line to push people out the way a little bit, and for C.J. Stroud to make some good plays. By the way, that throw C.J. Stroud threw to Nico Collins over there in the corner around by the 2-yard line over two defenders. Boy, that was one hell of a throw. Just the best quarterbacks make that kind of throw. And when Stroud ran the ball and jumped up and all that stuff, as a man, he needed that, because those two playoff games really made him look like he was weak, like he just couldn't handle it. But on a personal level, he needed that. I wouldn't mind if they hit him a little bit harder so he can wake up. But no, man, I can only say one thing about that. I'm concerned about Blankenship, and I'm going to say this right here. Cincinnati, look out now. These guys didn't play. They didn't play yesterday. They pissed off and mad. We come. Just don't hurt my boy Burroughs. I happen to love him, too. Y'all have a good day.
1: Appreciate it, John. John on the north side. Yeah. Defensively, just didn't make the plays presented. And while Joe Brady, certainly the reputation coming off the 2019 LSU team is play caller, good play designer, for the most part, though, he got Dalton Kincaid in spots, sometimes on Blankenship, sometimes coming across the formation, or at least coming across the field against either Lassiter or Bullock. I forgot which one he beat for a pretty big game. So he got his guy open, but a lot of the times it's just your step slow, whether it was on the Kincaid or crosser or when Stingley didn't make the play. I don't know that Matt Burke and D'Amico got out schemed. I think the Bills guys were just better on the day, which is not something we're used to. Normally, the Texans' defense is better, and it's helped when your pass rush affects the quarterback, and they didn't do enough of that. You're going from the 8 sacks that tortured Josh Allen in the game on, Thursday night last year?
3: Yeah.
1: To a game where you get to him a couple times. Danielle Hunter doesn't get a sack. I think Will Anderson wound up with half a sack and went to him. He was the guy who caused it. Then he got a piece of him. Then another player got a piece of him. And then Jadeveon Clowney got the full sack. It's not good enough. Not the way you're built. Whether we joke about them being simple or not on defense, the simplicity comes from the fact, or at least it's there, because you can get after the quarterback, you can affect them, and it disrupts how the play caller calls plays. And because that didn't happen, Josh Allen got comfortable, and his dudes won down the field, which is not something we're used to, although the Texans do give up explosive plays more than you would think for an elite defense. And hopefully they got a lot of them out of the way yesterday, because they do. You heard John go, "Hey, Bengals, watch yourself." Oh. The Texans are angry. I don't know. Jamar and T are coming to town. I would tell the Texans to watch themselves too.
3: Watch yourself.
1: Yeah. Now, if you pressure Joe Burrow and the Bengals don't have the plan to block the Texans, okay, then T and Jamar are less effective. But if the pass rush is as ineffective as it was yesterday, then Chase and Higgins are going to have days. Like, as good as Kincaid and even, we haven't even mentioned DJ Moore. He had 100 yards. But they both had at least 100 yards receiving. If I got to watch Joe Burrow stand back there and T and Jamar Chase are out there running free against the Texans secondary, we're going to have problems. Kamari Lassiter's, he had a tough day yesterday. If Hunter and Anderson don't affect Joe Burrow, I mean,
3: it's going to be another tough
1: day. It's going to be another tough day. Yeah. That's all I'm going to say. Because who stops Chase and Higgins when Joe Burrow has time?
3: Nobody.
1: No one does. Like, the Texans played them a couple years ago now, I think. Was that 2023?
3: I think it was CJ's
1: rookie year. And, like, Joe Burrow threw an awful pick, I think. Yeah. And maybe it was CJ. But either way, there were turnovers in that game by the quarterbacks. So the Texans have seen them when they were in the proto stages of DeMeco Ryans' defense. But pass rush, please.
3: Save us.
1: Please. Like, 36 points was a lot. It may not show up as 36 points next Sunday, but if you don't put your hands on Joe Burrow, you're gonna watch. It's gonna be an air show. That's all. We know how they're built. They got to get after the quarterback, and that needs to change on Sunday. John said a lot, so I don't remember exactly all he said, but we appreciate the call. Those are a couple things I remember. Oh, Reed Blankenship, yeah. The new guy. You play that poorly as the new guy on a defense that expects to be elite. Reed would be catching a lot more after what DJ Moore did, and he got beat a couple other times, if not for the fact that there's a game-sealing pick falling into the hands of Kamari Lassiter.
3: Yeah.
1: And he doesn't make the play.
3: Yeah. You guys on the morning show, I forgot who said it, but said it best of, like, you won the Super Bowl.
1: I think I said that.
3: Yeah, we don't care if that you won the Super Bowl.
1: Well, they followed up. We don't care.
3: You're old one.
1: You won that Super Bowl with the Eagles. We don't care about that. Yeah, what are you talking about?
3: Yeah, all the goodwill. Like, you could have that game for the Eagles, and they still think,
1: Super Bowl champion.
3: Free Blankenship. You know, can't get too mad at them.
1: Yeah, but us, like, as it was pointed out, we got an unfortunate history of safeties coming in here and stinking it up.
3: Yeah.
1: The only one that I can remember is, now we're going 15 years ago, Daniel Manning. And it's funny, at the time, Packer fans were upset and Bears fans were happy. Packer fans were upset because, hey, Aaron used to kill that guy. And Bears fans were like, yes, he's out of here. And he was a good safety here as the Texans made the playoffs, I believe, in his first year with the team.
3: Blankenship.
1: But now it's Blankenship.
3: Ed Reed Blankenship.
1: Oof. Eric Murray Blankenship. At least Ed. Once again, it's different because he did that with Baltimore.
3: The Hall of Famer.
1: Yeah, it did, but he didn't do it for them. He didn't do it for the Texans. And now we got Reed Murray Blankenship out there.
3: Yeah, the DJ Moore one's tough.
1: It's tough, man.
3: That's a tough one.
1: Josh Allen making that throw. He's the only one who would maybe. First of all, there's probably a select few who have the ability to make the throw. Yeah,
3: will try,
1: and maybe just one guy who will decide to make that throw. And it just so happened he is who he is, and Reed couldn't get to it. Any other quarterback, first, you likely don't have the opportunity because the quarterback's not doing it. But a quarterback who does do it, who isn't Josh Allen, likely gets picked off. But you were facing Josh Allen, as we were speculating. Is he due? Boy, was he.
3: Yeah, that's why I think that was part of John's call too, where it's like, I think I come out of this more positive about the offense.
1: He did say that too.
3: Than negative about the defense, because like there was an element of like, yeah, the Bills, like, you just are eventually, the Bills eventually will just have a good game against you if you play them every single year. Like, they will just actually go off on you. And I'm willing to give the defense the benefit of the doubt of like, hey, that was just kind of, that was a weird one where the Bills came in with like playing their A game. You guys probably played like a C+, you know?
1: Sure.
3: And the offense.
1: Yeah, on defense.
3: Yeah on defense.
1: Maybe and then, worse than a C+ on defense.
3: And then the Texans offense is just like, whoa, okay, you guys, I mean, it's a low bar. It's a higher bar for the Texans defense, a low bar for the offense, but it's like, hey, you guys look confident. Like, you guys look like solid.
1: Yeah, I know a lot of the conversation we'll go to break after this is about what the Texans offense showed, and then it eventually just gets distilled into CJ and how he played. I, maybe more than most, have tossed away what happened in the playoffs because I have said consistently, I don't think that's who he is as a quarterback. So he made, as John mentioned, he made that throw down the sideline early to Nico. Not surprised. I've seen throws like that. It was a good, really good throw. But I've seen CJ make throws like that. Leading the team down the field at the end of the first half. Seen it. So this is not to tell you that I don't believe he played well. It's just that when I see him play like that, I'm not surprised because he has it in him. And there are moments that stick out where he doesn't make the good throw. You know, there's a couple of times where he threw the ball into the dirt or whatever when guys are open. That's part of the probably what he is. There'll be moments where you think, oh, that's open. But for the most part, he played really well. And the Bills weren't billed as a great defense. And boy, did Nico give it to Christian Benford early. Benford got some good back, but for the most part, he was having his way. The Bills don't have great corners. They brought in Devin Igbinosin from Ohio State, who's a rookie. He was handsy at Ohio State. We'll see if that translates to the NFL. So that was a secondary that could be had, and CJ took advantage of him. The Bengals aren't going to offer much of this, like a big challenge. So as long as he can stay upright, they should be able to have a good day too. We'll see if the running game over the course of the entirety of a game can produce more significant runs for Dave Montgomery, because we talked about it. The short yardage stuff, when they needed it, great. But the 20 carries for 60 yards, you can't live in that world. But you do like what Woody Marks provided when he had his opportunities. Couple bursts for good gains. So no real problems with the Texans' offense outside of the offensive line falling apart, unfortunately, when it mattered most. All right, we'll go to break. Hour one done. You certainly can join in on the Texans or anything else. 713-780-3776 is the number. We have not talked much college football or at all, I think, maybe, other than field goal kickers in reference to Kyme Fairbairn making his and Ohio State kicker not making his. So if you want to talk the biggest game of the college football weekend, you can, or any other game, you're more than welcome to do that an hour or two, because you had upsets, you had a giant comeback, and narratives are being spun so much so that when you throw for under 200 yards and throw one touchdown and one pick, you're back leading the Heisman Trophy race. Just how it is. So we'll talk some college football and more NFL, because we have not touched on anything else besides the Texans. What a start for Kyler Murray, man. That was tough to watch. We'll get to that when we come back.
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0: welcome to Hour 2. You're more than welcome to join us as we continue to talk about what happened yesterday with the Texans more specifically, but certainly the NFL as well. The Astros, though, we'll get to them. Tough weekend for them. Junior Camomero does what he does to end the game, walk off. The Rays clinch a playoff berth there. And then you have yesterday where no contest. And you get swept by a good baseball team. And the Astros had done the thing against good baseball teams in the past. Not against the Rays and not this weekend, which means they are 75-75. They have the day off today. And then they host Kansas City, which begins their final homestand of the year. So at 75-75, one game up, but they also have the tiebreak against the Rangers. With two against Seattle as they head on the road, and then the four in Sacramento against the A's, they have the six-game homestand against Kansas City, who is not a good baseball team, which really doesn't matter when it comes to the Astros. In fact, you should be more concerned that a not good baseball team is walking the dike, and it should actually be scarier. Look, it didn't work out with the Rays, but I would understand anyone having more confidence going into Tampa, considering the history of this particular team in 2026, than a bad baseball team coming to Houston.
1: And the record on the road versus home.
0: Yeah. All the things. Hopefully you get to reverse, because Tampa took care of you. Two close ball games and then the blowout. Hopefully you get the juju's been fixed, maybe. You lose on the road to a good team. That makes sense. You come home. You play a bad team.
1: Reset.
0: You take care of them. Because you need it. All of a sudden, you're not so comfortable, which is what they've done all year. People start to gain some confidence. Not necessarily that this team is going to do big things, but hey, we're gonna get enough distance between us, ourselves and the Rangers to feel pretty good. There's another, the Astros are inevitable, tweet by Verlander. I think it was after they took care of the Phillies.
1: Oh, yeah.
0: So his, you know, grifting for positive Astros interactions, engagement, this year at least, when he does it, it leads to poor results after he does the grifting.
1: Yeah, because the Astros are
0: They're 500, so every time he feels good about them and does the inevitable thing, inevitably, they revert back to being who they are and losing some games. So he looks silly when he does it.
1: Every time they win 5 out of 6,
0: he's on
1: it. Guess what's coming around the bit? They're going to lose 5 out of 6.
0: Because they're a 500 baseball team. I don't know why a man whose life is about baseball doesn't see this. And they may make the playoffs, but using what they did against the Phillies as some mark that they're going to rip off the next 10 out of 11. Okay, let's say they did that. They will lose the next 10 out of 11, because that's who they've been all year long.
1: Also, every time they play the Rays, I'm just like, oh, yeah, this is what, like, a normal, good playoff-contending baseball team looks like. In the American League, there's really only three of them. Like, there really is.
0: All in the AL East.
1: There's really only the Yankees, Red Sox, and Rays are the only, like, actual, like, this is a capital P playoff team. Everyone in the Central, everyone in the West, you're just like, there's spots reserved for us, so we have one of us will have to show up for the tournament.
0: Bunch of group of five teams.
1: Yes, it is. It really is. James Madison and Tulane.
0: Yeah.
1: If a non-American League East team beats an American League East team in the playoffs, like, I'll be stunned.
0: Unless it's baseball. Astros beating the Yankees, I would not be stunned, because that's history tells me they will do that. But to your point, I get it.
1: It'll be a range from stunned to, man, baseball playoffs. Anything can happen.
0: Anything can happen, yeah. Well, they got to get there first, and Michael Wacha is will be the first guy to try to stand in their way. It's Hunter Brown back on the mound. And I think the last time we talked about Hunter Brown, we were hoping that he had flipped things in the right direction, and he went out there against the Phillies and was not good. So he'll get the start against the Royals team. They're bad, but that never matters. Not this year. And let's hope for the best. You know, that's where I'm at. Let's hope for the best.
1: Yeah.
0: That's all. I don't expect it, but I hope for it. For Hunter, for the Astros, whatever the lineup may be, and certainly for Joe Espada. You know what? Let's hear from Joe Espada. Joe Espada is right where I think the rest of us are. I don't know if I downloaded it, Sean. I don't know if I saved that. Maybe we'll get to it a little bit later. But he talked about, you know what? We'll do it when we get back, since I don't think I saved it. All right. We'll hear from Joe Spada when we come back, talking about Hayden Wesneski's performance and another loss against the Rays.

0: they save some stuff for the opponent they really respected. Turns out, not only did they save plays, but whatever those Cowboys are doing in Tulsa, they flipped it because that was a whole different football team. Unless Oregon's just awful. Who's to say? They barely beat Boise State, and they were completely outplayed by Oklahoma State, which means Tulsa is a national title contender. That's what I take from it. Tulsa,
1: please rank them.
0: Yeah, what are we doing? If Tulsa can whoop up on a team who beats Oregon, maybe Tulsa should be ranked. We'll get to that, plus Joe Espada, when we come back.
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0: to the NFL and some college football. A sweep at the hands of the Rays drops you to 75-75. Yesterday was one of those times where you're like, I'm glad there's NFL football on, because why would I want to live and die with what's going on here? As the Astros were non-competitive in many ways against the Rays yesterday. Here is Joe Espada on Wisniewski and the loss.
1: Just a tough series, you know. We play a good team, and we have to learn from some of the things that we didn't do well in this series, and we gotta just go back home and play better.

0: biggest team respond here over the last 2 weeks? Just, you know, coming off a tough little stretch here.
1: I mean, the last few teams we've played are pretty good. I'm not too worried about it. We have some good leaders in here, and the Astros know how to win.
2: What do you need from your team in these next 2 weeks?
3: Just to continue to, you know, stay hungry. And this is a, you know, this is a team we are really good at turning the page. And let's not forget how well we play in Philly against another good team. And we could have won 2 out of 3. So it's a matter of us just enjoying off days with our family and going back to work on Tuesday. We don't have that much time left, but we're still in first place, and we have to just make some adjustments and you know, take this and learn from it and move forward.
4: So I said with a spot on Wisniewski in the loss. It was a spot and Wisniewski on the loss. Yeah, enjoy the time with the family. Get back at it at home, and we'll see how Hunter Brown does in his hopefully bounce back start. Okay. So, the rest of the NFL, the Bears living up to the proclamations by Ben Johnson, said they would be, I don't know if he said most explosive, but certainly more explosive offensively, better offensively than they were last year. Through one game, Ben Johnson, soothsayer.
5: Checks out.
4: Yeah, look at Ben Johnson, right on that. Are the Panthers awful despite all that investing in defense? Maybe. But all we got is 1 week, and the Bears looked great offensively. You might ask yourself, why are you giving up so many points to the Panthers? That's because the Bears aren't going to be good defensively, it looks like.
5: Hey, Ben Johnson made no promises on
4: said that. Nothing about how good the defense would be. The offense is likely going to have to carry them if they want to reach some of the goals they've set for themselves. Around the league, the Ravens, with their new coach Jesse Minter and their new play caller, pretty good against the Colts team, who had a much different opening weekend than they did last time around, last year. They announced themselves last year. Turns out they beat a very average Dolphins team, but they decimated that Dolphins team, and it was kind of the jump start to what was a good half of the season until Daniel Jones got hurt. Different outcome, as Derrick Henry and Lamar did whatever they wanted to with Declan Doyle calling the plays. So that's a good start for the Ravens. They're not the only first-year head coach to win. Jesse Minter, we had Kubiak in Vegas against another first-time head coach, and Jeff Hafley. The Raiders could run the football. That was enough to keep Kirk Cousins out of trouble. He made a couple throws early and then reverted back to the guy that people are like, how long is he going to be here till Fernando takes over? Well, if you can run the football like they did, and then you gave Max Crosby a chance to chase or rush a passer late as any threat of a Dolphins running game was out the door, they had to drop back to pass, and that's when Max Crosby got to eat a little bit. So, good start for Clint Kubiak in Las Vegas. We mentioned it. Bad start and end for Kyler Murray. He didn't last very long against the Vikings. His first play wasn't an interception because he didn't have to pass.
5: It was a handoff.
4: The second play was a pass and a pick where he felt pressure. Thought he was going to have one-on-one coverage, just threw it up in the air. Unfortunately for him, there was an underneath defender who slumped off his player and made the pick. And then a couple drives later, he was out for the game because he scrambled, got down, but did not matter. It did not matter. He got down late enough to suffer a blow. And you knew as soon as it happened that Kyler Murray was done for the day. And how the NFL treats quarterbacks and concussions much differently than how colleges treat quarterbacks and concussions. Kyler Murray's not going to play in their next game. He was in good spirits afterwards, but we're going to pack Kyler Murray up at least for a week. And Carson Wentz and Brian Flores blitzing the hell out of Jordan Love was enough, particularly in the fourth quarter as the Packers were up 22-10. They gave up a touchdown after a long kickoff return that set the Vikings up. And then LaFleur made a decision that swung the momentum of the game. They kicked a field goal, the Packers did, to go up by 8. The Vikings were offsides. So LaFleur takes the points off the board, not because he had a first down, but because it was 4th and 1. Which only plays out favorably for people for the decision, not the result. If you are like, you know what, I love my coach to be aggressive. Doesn't matter We got Jordan Love. No Josh Jacobs for reasons, but we got Jordan Love and those receivers. We're moving the ball. Let's go for it. You know what you perhaps shouldn't do with that remade offensive line to ask some question marks? Try to drive people off the ball with the quarterback sneak. He doesn't get it, and the Packers don't score another point, and they give up 22 points the rest of the way and get blown out. They're up by 12 at one point deep into the third quarter and wound up getting beat by 17, while Brian Flores blitzed Jordan Love 78% of the time. And it's only like the third highest blitz rate over the last like 10 years.
5: Are they all Brian Flores?
4: There possibly could be. I didn't look it up. But 78% of the times he threw a blitz at Jordan Love. And for the better part of three quarters, the Packers were fine with it. And then they weren't. They had no answers for it. Jordan Love got treated, let's say, very poorly by the Vikings defense the rest of the way. And Brian Flores, we talked about it on Friday, I believe. Brian Flores is the barometer of whether you are a bad quarterback or not. He beats up on bad quarterbacks, like to the point where it's not fair to their families, what he does to them.
5: Borderline ends their career.
4: Yeah. Now, Jordan Love, not considered a bad quarterback. And as I said, he handled what LaFleur and Love handled what Brian Flores was throwing at them early. But at a certain point, it became overwhelming, and that offensive line could not make the plays they were making early to keep Love upright. And there's only so many, I guess, blitz beaters you got. There's only so many. I got maybe not one of one, but I'm in the upper percentile of quarterbacks as far as tools are concerned. Only so many throws and so many plays that Jordan Love was going to make with that offensive line, and eventually Brian Flores got to him and just disrupted everything the Packers wanted to do offensively. And the momentum just went the other direction. And somehow Carson Wentz throws for 3 touchdowns and wins that game, at least for a week. I'm just going to assume he'll be the quarterback for the Vikings in week 2.
5: Oh, I thought you're only going to assume that he threw 3 touchdowns on Sunday going forward. I have to assume that's not going to
4: Well, I assume continue. That too. But I don't want to limit the man. Yeah. Those are my assumptions. But
5: I was going to win the MVP in 2017.
4: Until the knee injury. So it's a long time ago now. It's not as long as CJ's rookie year that people reference all the time. I didn't know we'd get one of those. He was pretty good in the second year of his career. Things have changed for him.
5: 2017.
4: Since.
5: He was awesome.
4: Yeah, he was great. Not so much lately, but he got it done yesterday. I'm trying to think of any other standouts from the weekend.
5: Cardinals.
4: Yeah.
5: Get a win. Worst team in the league. I mean, they're basically the only worst team in the league, too.
4: The Raiders, but they were playing another worst team in the league.
5: Yeah, that is true.
4: Yeah.
5: That is true. And the Jets.
4: And the Jets beat another worst team in the league.
5: Or the Titans.
4: Yes, that's not great for my guy in his second year, Cam Ward. That's tough for the Jets to at least show through week one that no real progress is made for that Titans offense. But you had what you would consider toilet bowl matchups if they're like in week 7, but opening day, you saw the Jets dominate. It was 17-13 Raiders, and then they went down the field and scored, and that kind of took the air out of the Dolphins, so they wound up winning that one going away. And then as far as other worst teams, as you mentioned, the Cardinals did, I think, what people thought the Chargers would do to them. They were able to control the football. And Jacoby Brissett, he has these games in him where he's competent enough. If you give him enough talent around him, he can make some plays. And the Chargers don't have a lot of talent on defense. And as far as their offense is concerned, that was where all the joy was supposed to come from. Mike McDaniel of Justin Herbert, think what he can do with a quarterback with that type of ability. Well, when Mike McDaniel gets his choice of interior offensive lineman, sometimes these are the results. Because, first of all, Biotis was their center who got hurt. They drafted Jake Slaughter, another, you know, undersized. He's the agile type. And then he brought over Cole Strange, the former Patriot washout first-rounder that he picked up in Miami. You know, Harbaugh, I've seen you put together good rushing offenses before on the college and the NFL level. Hell, you got J.J. McCarthy drafted in the first round because of how you protected your quarterback because you could run the football and set J.J. McCarthy up for success. Perhaps don't leave the personnel stuff in McDaniel's hands. Perhaps don't look at him and go, you know what, who's one of the guys you want? Oh, you want the offensive lineman the Patriots drafted and stunk and you brought over, who's undersized and not good? That's where Harbaugh has to step in and go, Mike, just call the plays. I know I can build an offensive line. Let me do this. Like, they're different positions, but the difference in, like, tools between and body types between Joe Alt and Cole Strange, both drafted in the first round.
5: Standing next to each other on an offensive line.
4: Yeah, like, you put Slater, Alt, and then throw in Cole Strange. Cole Strange looks like a long snapper. What are you doing? Why would you let him bring one of his ineffective offensive linemen from Miami onto your roster? Now he's starting at guard for you. And look at what happens. The Cardinals beat you up.
5: Yeah.
4: Shout out.
5: Great, great. I mean, very impressive throw by Herbert.
4: It was always one of those.
5: It was a very deep throw into double coverage that was intercepted.
4: Well, that's
5: but poor. It was like the classic, like, he kind of like crow hops into it, balls flying, feels it, like the camera can barely keep up. And you're just like, oh, there's two
4: I
5: guys
4: wonder
5: now.
4: Why I didn't sense it in the force, like all his nerd football people who love him just getting all woo because it's him and McDaniel. Now I know why. Because he threw that ball in a double coverage and the offense stuck. I just thought I would, like, feel the glazing that was supposed to come because Herbert and McDaniel were together. And the Cardinals were like, at least not on us.
5: Yeah.
4: Not on us. He got sacked a couple times and they couldn't run the football at all. It was a result that the Nerdverse, the football Nerdverse, couldn't have loved very much because I just think they wanted to have their article. They probably already wrote them and just would insert different players depending on the plays about how Herbert and McDaniel are match made in heaven. Meanwhile, Jacoby Brissett outplayed him. And that's a win for LaFleur, the other LaFleur brother, by the way.
5: Yeah, LaFleur's go 1-on-1.
4: Yeah, they played at the same time. And
5: surprisingly, they go 1-on-1 in that.
4: Yeah, that wasn't the expected 1-on-1, but it be what it be sometimes in the NFL. So tonight, after the Cowboys got beat, is that do we have Monday Night Football?
5: Yeah,
4: it didn't come up. Broncos-Chiefs, I forgot. The Chiefs, out of sight, out of mind for so long because they weren't relevant last year. They get to play the AFC West champs and the AFC championship game participant Broncos. And of course, because it's Mahomes, he gets to host the Broncos. Like, if you're the Broncos, all right. Monday Night Football's cool. We appreciate it. We love the spotlight. But can we get the home game? Can we get it? We are the defending division champs, and if Bo Nix doesn't break his ankle in the divisional round, maybe we go to the Super Bowl. We still got to go to KC to open the year. Lack of respect, I'll say.
5: It is very disrespectful.
4: But I know Mahomes is over there, and I'm sure Joe and Troy will be adequate on the call. If I'm Bo Nix, I'm like, all right. Like, Sean Payton's a bit of a grievances error. He loves to let people know.
5: Oh, yeah.
4: If you're Sean Payton,
5: he's got something.
4: You really got to sell the lack of respect. We got to go to their house on Monday night.
5: If they win 27-17, 27-10, whatever, like, that is getting mentioned in the postgame. That is, yeah. Sean Payton is mentioning, like, taking some snide.
4: The return
5: some
4: of Mahomes in Arrowhead on opening night. We got to go there instead of them playing in our building. If they handle the Chiefs, I imagine someone somewhere will be from the Broncos side will be mentioning how they had to travel to Kansas City.
5: I think it will be Sean Payton. I think it will be the head
4: He'll just start off. Yeah, I know. It was the return of Mahomes, but we're pretty good too.
5: Yeah.
4: I think we showed that tonight.
5: It might be the halftime interview if things are going well enough.
4: Yeah, if they're like up 21-3, who knows what he might say. Okay, we will get to college football when we come back. But before we do any of that, we'll certainly take your calls at 713-780-3776. But I do want to remind you to perhaps make Monday night more interesting with Fliff. You may not be a Broncos fan, but you think Mahomes on his return is going to have some trouble with that Broncos defense and those corners. You can put something on, perhaps a Mahomes pick, and you can do that at Fliff. Download that app right now if you haven't already done it. It uses my promo code DELSHOW, that's D-E-L show, to start having some fun. With and even more fun with football. 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You can make every touchdown, interception, and big play mean more for you on Fliff. It's a big game tonight. the defending AFC West champs against the Chiefs, who had dominated that division for a long time. You can make that game bigger with Fliff, and the biggest star is going to be out there as well with Patrick Mahomes. So enjoy football with Fliff. And if it's not a great game and Sean Payton's having a great time because they're blowing out the Chiefs, you can make those second half blowouts pretty cool too with all the options, whether it be yards for a player or perhaps an interception because Patrick Mahomes is forcing it. 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

0: Daniel there. He is a Cougs fan. They have their ways, you might imagine, with Southern. He also introduced Sean Mapes, who is a Texas fan, and that game certainly had more drama in it. A lot of narratives going in. We had a weekend filled with, at least in this state, two teams who had done a really good job against superstars, no longer doing good jobs against superstars. And Texas felt, well, even though that game came first, it felt like it was going to be the superstar shows up, plays well, and his team wins. The Texans could not overcome Josh Allen. He won, but Texas found a way. They found a way, and that's where I land here. Like, the Arch Manning stuff becomes the giant part of the conversation. It'll always be, and you know the obvious reasons. I don't need to say the thing that everyone says about his last name. We all know. We get it. It's a thing. But when you play number one, I don't really care how you win, honestly. It's number one. You played number one team in the country, you won. And now you're number one, as much as the AP poll means.
1: A lot.
0: This week. Because I don't know if the media team did the graphic already, but they could throw out the graphic, AP number one. I'm sure the coach just put you there too.
1: Yeah.
0: So when you win that game, maybe you don't act the way Sark did when Holly Rose simply needed an interview. But you can celebrate and tell everyone to shut up with whatever conversations they have about your quarterback or your team. That is where I stand. If you are locking it into the game, but if you want to have a conversation about Heisman and how the odds have changed, and that becomes different. That becomes about your actual performance. And as far as what Arch did on the field, he wasn't helped out by his receivers early. He didn't help out his receivers throughout the game. He made some errant throws. But when it mattered, and I don't know how real this is because people are positioning it as, well, Steve Sarkisian, stop asking Arch to read the field like a quarterback and said, hey, go play backyard football. And then Arch turned it on. He started playing backyard football, stopped acting like a quarterback, and made plays. If I'm Arch, I'm going to need that narrative to stop. But
1: Matt Burke of quarterback.
0: Yeah, I'm going to, hey, guys, stop telling people I just run around out there and make plays. Because everyone knows that's not going to fly in the NFL. I'm pretty athletic, but not NFL, super athletic, so cut that out. Stop saying I just run out there and just do stuff and it works out for me. Stop it. If that happened on Saturday night, more power to him because you just got to win the game. You can try to fix some of the things you miss, whether they be open throws, because I did see, or I heard Lance. He was at the game, and he said, watching stuff develop, you can see open guys, you can see him miss some stuff. That is for the film room. That is for you. That is for a film nerd. That is for people to talk about when they decide if he's worthy of the top pick overall. But for Texas, he did the job. And after some stumbles, not by him when it came to turnovers, guys started to make plays. And Ohio State did not close the door when they had the opportunity. They scored 3 points in the second half. If you're Ohio State, it's unacceptable. There's a lot of talk about how expensive rosters are across football. Ohio State invested in a kicker to avoid the situation that happened late Saturday night. And you know what that kicker did? He's like, you know what? I'm going to honor the Ohio State pass.
1: All my fallen soldiers.
0: Yes. You know what I'm going to do? I'm going to honor Jaden Fielding and other guys who missed big kicks at Ohio State. Going all the way back to CJ's time when CJ led Ohio State down the field against Georgia in the playoff.
1: That guy was brutal.
0: I'm going to honor those guys. I know my legacy is to be one that changes, but sometimes you got to honor the past. And that's what he did by missing that 45-yarder or whatever it was. I think it was 45 yards, 45.
1: It was in that range. 43.
0: It's not
1: 46.
0: A chippy for a college kicker, but it's one he's supposed to make because they brought him in to make him. And he didn't make him, and it gave Texas the opportunity, and that Ohio State defense, gassed or otherwise, had no answers for Arch scrambling around, finding guys underneath, and simply staying alive enough and fighting. I know Texas fight to make enough plays. Okay. Am I allowed to say that, as particularly in that tone when I'm not a Texas person?
1: Sure.
0: After you win a game,
1: yeah.
0: After you, like if it was in a loss, then hey, watch your mouth. But when you win a game, you can say it.
1: I'll give you the pass.
0: Yeah, thanks. Does it come with a card, the pass? good win, big win. Sark was feeling it.
1: He was really feeling it.
0: Yeah, Holly Roll's like, all right, man, relax.
1: Did you hear him in the post game where they asked him about, because he was very aggressive going for it on fourth down in his own territory, like early in the comeback. But honestly, Winnow was just like, yeah, sure, I guess
0: yeah,
1: you
0: sure,
1: have
0: whatever,
1: to.
0: Yeah, sure, whatever, go, whatever.
1: And he was like, he basically tells the reporter he asked, like, that's a loser's mentality. He was like, they don't pay me to keep it close. They pay me to win.
0: I did see people mentioning it, but I didn't hear it live or I didn't go back and listen to it. I was like, all right, man, I'm just asking a question. Mentality. Tone it down a little bit.
1: Yeah. He's like, I'm not trying not to lose. Yeah. But,
0: understood.
1: But the way, like, the delivery of it too, he is very like
0: amped.
1: Come on. This is what I do. Steve Sarkisian.
0: He's the epitome of right now. You can't tell Sark nothing. You can't tell him nothing. No, you can't say nothing to him.
1: Literally, if you're Holly Rowe, you could not tell him anything.
0: Yeah. Holly Rowe was like, you know how softball that stuff is after you win. This is about celebrating you and the program and all the stuff.
1: It's normally where the coach, you know, like I think of the Kirby Smart after, funny enough, he destroys Texas in one of those Sunday night games 2 years ago, and the lights are off and he looks like he's giving like some evil speech where he gets to like have his like stump speech of like, this is why you come to Georgia, because we're not all about the glitz and glamour, we're about kicking people's ass. Mm-hmm. Like, he just completely waived the opportunity to do that, of being like, this is what we do, this is why, you know, we work out hard, but so we're strong at the end.
0: The winter,
1: whatever.
0: Summer workouts, all those things came
1: into
0: play.
1: Winning mentality.
0: Yeah,
1: well, nope,
0: the fourth
1: like,
0: quarter is what we're about. All the things you could, all those
1: birds,
0: cliches. Anything.
1: Later.
0: Like, yeah, bye, Holly Rowe. I know you got a job to do, but F all that. Horns up, Texas fight, I'm out of here. Like, damn, man.
1: Eat your vitamins.
0: Supposed to be a great moment. What are we doing? We need to celebrate. Meanwhile, Arch, with the most pressure on him, is like, I'll stand here for this.
1: Yeah, I'll look directly into the soul of America.
0: Yeah, and go
1: right in
0: what do you
1: the
0: think
1: middle.
0: About, what do you think about me now, huh?
1: Yeah, huh?
0: Meanwhile, so the Texas win, particularly with all the adversity they kind of put on themselves with the Coleman
1: self-inflicted adversity
0: drop that led to an interception, the fumble early that led to points for Ohio State, and yet they found a way. I thought Colin Simmons would play a major part in the game. I mean, you know, he didn't get after Julian Sain in the way that I thought.
1: Andy got held on like a like,
0: of course.
1: It was one of those like that is a good play, even because I think it was on the last, drive, where he gets held, but the time still runs off the clock, so it's still first and, you know, at this point 20, but it's like, oh well, that took it from 25 seconds to 17 seconds. Like, that was very helpful that he did that.
0: So while Arch certainly takes the starring role because of what is expected of him.
1: Yeah.
0: I've got an eye looking at Julian Sain going, why are we sure about him? Because if you just start to look at his performances in big games, particularly the last couple.
1: Three of their last four games.
0: He has not been great. I mean, Jeremiah Smith got off early, and people were longing for Coach Pete because of his success against Jeremiah Smith, and then Will Muschamp found a way. But
1: Will Muschamp knows a thing or two.
0: Yeah, he figures some things out. But at first, I was like, Coach Pete's like, you replace me with him? What are you talking about? But they got it done. But Julian Sain, that's what I got to get to. As Texas was going down the score, you had Kirk and Chris doing the whole, Texas really, really has to run the clock down because you don't want Julian Sain to have the fall. It's like, have you met Julian Sain? What have you seen in the second half that makes you think that Julian Sain is prime Tom Brady when it comes to comebacks? They were like, man, does Texas really want to score here? First off, Texas would let you know, have you seen our red zone offense?
1: That's what everyone's missing in the
0: what are you guys talking about?
1: Management discourse.
0: You seen... We will take any opportunity to score. Yeah. We are not good down here.
1: That's why Ryan Day is like, I think we can stop. Like, we shouldn't let them score. Like, last year's game, they had a goal line stop where they stopped four runs at the 1 yard line. The year before, the fumble six from Quinn Ewers. Like, they make that stop all the time against Texas.
0: All these guys who talk about this don't take into account, you know, how the actual teams perform in these situations. And I don't know the numbers. How many times does a team let another team score and it works out for them? Ohio State did it last year against Miami, but that put them down by 10 when they did it, and of course, didn't work out for them. But I would like to know the other side. Since we're so for not trying to stop a team, when you have a lead, by the way, in this case, what happens when you let them score? Does the team go down and score? But I was listening to those guys, Fowler and Herbstreit, talk about Julian saying, like, man, Texas, that's great for Texas that they got stopped, because you don't want Saiyan to have an opportunity.
1: Do I? Yeah.
0: Well, I mean, 17 out of 32 tells me I wouldn't mind. I wouldn't mind it. And you know what? It did work out because they got stopped.
1: Yeah.
0: Because Texas can never make it easy down there.
1: Hell.
0: Eventually, they get in. And even that was a little sketchy. People were like, did he fumble?
1: The play before was like, there's three outcomes of the review. And I was like, okay, it was the second best one. They got stopped,
0: yeah.
1: It wasn't the calamity.
0: Yeah, which
1: that would have been.
0: It possibly could have been, you know, if there's a better view of the football. But I thought score, because you have trouble, let's not play the game where you get to third down and now look at you. One bobble snap, and even if you're covered, you're in real trouble. So
1: score, and then on defense, put three guys on Jeremiah Smith, and let him figure it out.
0: It worked out for him. So Texas gets that win. Yeah.
1: One thing on Julian Saiyan.
0: Go ahead.
1: A lot of talk about how much Arch Manning benefits from having the last name Manning. Julian, if it was Julian Manning out there, he would be catching a lot more heat. Like, it just kind of gets waved away in the, like, comeback / collapse. It's like, no, Julian Saiyan played like a bad quarterback for, like, all he did was throw to Jeremiah
0: Smith.
1: When
0: he wasn't targeting Jeremiah Smith.
1: He was Reggie Ball with Calvin Johnson.
0: Megatron's down there somewhere. One of his comps is Megatron. So you start to look at Julian Saiyan's numbers. Like, you don't hold it against him year one against Texas. That was the number one team in the country. First start. You start to look at the numbers. You know, Miami not good. Two picks. Indiana not good. Average, very average. Of course, this comes with playing the better teams. But I wasn't fearful for Texas if I did feel that way. If Julian Saiyan having the football, he has not proven that anyone should fear that guy with the ball in his hand. First, frankly, college quarterbacks in general. College quarterbacks don't operate late in late-game situations like pros do. And it's not all about them. It's their own teammates. The operation is certainly not as buttoned up. So, oh, no, Julian Saiyan has the ball with the minute left. The likelihood is he goes three and out. If Jeremiah Smith doesn't get open because of a busted coverage in that situation, he's probably throwing the ball and forcing it like he would do. And if it's as long as the Texas DBs were better at playing the ball than the Texans DBs were, at least on Sunday, that would have gone Texas's way like it did anyway. So you get a big win. The rest of the college football weekend, Oregon, shout out to you. Oklahoma State showed up. With those North Texas players showed up after losing to Tulsa. A&M had some trouble until Arizona State decided, hey, you know what? How many defensive touchdowns would you like in the second half? We'll give you several, which made that score a little bit more lopsided than it was at one point, because Arizona State was giving them a game. Other than that, Michigan, Oklahoma. Bryce Underwood's like, you know what? I did not such a great job in week one, but you know who I'm not? I'm not John Mateer. John Mateer, thumb injury last year. Everyone kind of put that as the reason why he didn't perform well. He bulked up. Looks great in the uniform. Unfortunately, you got to throw the football.
1: Yeah.
0: When you can't overpower another team with your run game. And if you're offense doesn't have the magical cause the other team to blow a coverage so Satania gets free, what does Oklahoma have? So as much as Brent Venables is looked at fondly at Clemson because of what their record is before him with Dabo and after him with Dabo, ask Oklahoma people what they think. Paying John Mateer that type of money.
1: Yeah. Well, at least they locked up Brent Venables for a contract extension.
0: Yeah. You made the playoff. You haven't won a conference title. You got beat in a home game by an Alabama team who was struggling. You saw what happened to them when they played Indiana the next week. You know what that means? Give them tons of money.
1: One out of the last four times you played Texas, you scored a touchdown.
0: Yeah, I'm sure there was some team who would have given Brent Venables a giant deal to try to sway him. Let him do it. Let him do it.
1: Yeah, sure.
0: If some team
1: Clemson in a year and a half.
0: If he wants out and some team is willing to do it, give it. Let him go. Go with God, Brent Venables. What has he done?
1: Yeah. I mean, so much of it is just like recovering from Lincoln Riley, looking around, be like, nah, I'm out.
0: Well,
1: it's a lot of like, this guy picked us. We like this
0: Oklahoma,
1: guy.
0: Oklahoma, you want a top? He was a career defensive coordinator. Of course he picked you.
1: It's
0: the best job he could have ever imagined getting. What are you talking?
1: There's a psychology of like
0: have some shame, Oklahoma. You're Oklahoma. You're Oklahoma. Bob Stoops and Lincoln Riley both stepped in. And we're great. You can win at Oklahoma as long as you're pretty good or semi-competent.
1: Yeah.
0: You don't have to bend the knee to Brent Venables.
1: Brent Venables is semi-competent, and he made the playoff.
0: Yeah. Why don't you acknowledge what you are as a program the last 25 years? You ain't got a...
1: Couldn't be me.
0: Well,
1: could not be me.
0: When Sark's extension? Has he got one already?
1: I'm sure he does. Prove it. There's levels to this, all right? All right, Oklahoma.
0: It's true. And Sark made the playoff when it was a real playoff.
1: He made the playoff.
0: The 4-team playoff.
1: Lost in the semifinals.
0: But
1: he did both times.
0: He did get an extension.
1: You'll never sing that.
0: He got an extension after 2025. So he has one.
1: Yeah.
0: Everyone gets one. But honestly, Oklahoma, please.
1: Yeah.
0: You look, the Aggies are in your conference. You see what they do. You know how big of a mistake that is for what they've done over the last 15 years, giving guys extensions. Everyone's afraid.
1: Yeah, I know. It is crazy.
0: Like, your program, you might not have liked Lincoln Riley leaving, but you're at a point where some guy just needs to walk in there and steer the ship, and you're going to be a pretty good football team and program, as long as he's not a disaster. That could be a number of guys.
1: Yeah.
0: Even if Brent Venables did leave.
1: Steve Sarkisian was fired at halftime. By me, in my living room. I fired Steve Sarkisian at halftime. There's standards here.
0: And Oklahoma apparently was like, you know what? He really wanted to be here after Lincoln Riley left. Man. Brent Venables a rebound guy, and you're giving him every opportunity.
1: Yeah. That's what it is.
0: Okay. That ends the show for us. We'll get more into college football tomorrow. We'll have our misery index. You guys can certainly join us as well. As we'll be more open form because the Texans certainly dominate. We'll hear from D'Amico Ryan tomorrow. We'll have his after-game presser today, so we'll certainly get to that sound as well. Sean, since we're done for the day, what's it going to be?
2: Texas is good. Everything is big.
0: Shout out to those Japanese fans during the World Cup. They would have enjoyed Saturday night's game.
1: They would have.
0: If they're in the crowd, maybe a certain politician wouldn't have enjoyed
1: them.
0: But if you missed that controversy, it's out there. Texas is multicultural, everybody. And so is the fan base at UT. Good win for the Longhorns. We'll talk to you tomorrow.
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22: 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And now, it's Rich Eisen.
0: Oh, yes. It is time for this edition of the Rich Eisen Show live in Los Angeles, California. 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Week one in the books, college football, great weekend. Michigan wins, Ohio State loses. TJ gets a new boat because the Arch Manning card is more expensive.
1: Let's go.
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2: Trifecta.
0: At least TJ got a win this weekend. We'll talk about that in a second.
2: Oh, Oregon did lose.
0: Oh, my gosh. 844-204-RICH is the number to dial. Monday Night Football, Broncos and Chiefs this evening on the Disney family of networks. Marcus Spears, who is in Kansas City, is part of the Monday Night Countdown program, will be joining us top of hour number two. You threw out 844-204-RICH. Number to dial. Chris Brockman and I have already completed Overreaction Monday. That should be in your RSS feeds now. YouTube.com/Rich Eisen Show. As always, good to see you, Christopher.
3: Hey, Rich. How are you, man?
0: Jason Feller. Good to see you.
3: What's
0: He's
3: want
0: to know. I want to know what the hell's. Hey, I'm here. You're there. What's going on? Hello, TJ Jefferson.
3: Hello.
0: Candles lit over there.
2: Apparently, the more things change, the more they stay the same.
0: Listen, we've got lots to discuss on this show. Bears looked phenomenal. The Bills and the Texans played an incredible game. The Chargers got shocked by the Arizona Cardinals, potentially knocked you out of your survivor pools. The Jaguars looked terrific. These are just a few things. The Bengals won a game because their defense was better than the offense against the Tampa Bay Buccaneers. And Saints fans almost pulled one off in Detroit with the wildest official review ruling we've heard in quite some time. We'll hit on all that over the 3 hours of this program. But we do start with the Dallas Cowboys and the New York Football Giants on Sunday Night Football. And I'll tell you this. We were all wondering how John Harbaugh would transform the Giants and how quickly it would look transformed. Four quarters in, check the box. Because the Giants looked well-coached, well-conditioned. They looked smart. They were stout. They were physical. They were unstoppable at times on offense. Jackson Dart looked superb. Cam Scataboo looked like the Scataboo we all know. And Malik Nabers did, in fact, get the start. And he looked good. And this team defensively as well. They are young and they are big. I'm sitting there watching Abdul Carter do Abdul Carter things. Now with Arvel Reese, their fifth round selection from this year's draft. Abdul Carter, their fifth overall first round selection in this year's draft. And Abdul Carter, the third overall selection from the previous year's draft. Two of the best defenders the Big Ten sent to the next level over the last couple of years. Tremaine Edmonds, Brian Burns. I'm sitting there looking at how big they are and how fast they are. They look like the Monstars from Space Jam. And put it all together, they punked the Dallas Cowboys last night. They punked them. They could not be stopped in the second half of that game because they understood where the weaknesses for Dallas were and kept hitting it over and over again. Like, hit it again, which we saw, you know, once upon a time up at Nakatomi Plaza in this town. And how well that worked out at the long run for the guy who came out to the coast and had a few laughs.
3: Shoot the glass.
0: Let me tell you something. This Giants team looked terrific. One game in, John Harbaugh, well done, sir. Well done. He was just locked in. And Matt Nagy and Greg Roman, who are much maligned in places like Chicago, and in terms of Roman, San Francisco, Baltimore, former John Harbaugh assistant there. Just goes to show you sometimes how you know, the coaching community kind of understands one another. He once told Greg Roman, you're out, and he hired a new offensive coordinator right in the middle of things. Todd Monken's now coaching the Browns. But they had Jackson Dart looking smart and dynamic and decisive and neck up 100% making the right choices, including when he was being run on play calls, like straight up, we're calling runs for you, kid, who we're concerned about making wrong decisions while running and showing up in the big blue tent instead of on behalf of the big blue on the scoreboard. They were calling runs for him, and every single time he's taken off, I'm thinking to myself, he knows exactly what to do, as opposed to last year. And the two guys that Harbaugh brought over from Baltimore, in Patrick Ricard and Isaiah Likely, my God, are they helping out Dart in the run game, the protection game, and also the make this throw game. Look for nine. They didn't even use Odell Beckham Jr. very much. And the kid that they drafted, Malachi Fields, he looks like a tight end, but he runs you down as a wide receiver. He had 50 snaps.
1: He's big.
0: In his first game. Well done. And John Harbaugh had this to say after the game last night.
4: You know, it's funny. It's number one. It's number one because it's the one right now, you know, my dad always says that. He'll say this in the car on the way home. He'll say, John, you've never had a better win than that. He says it every time, you know, and I'm going to tell you, I think this time it might be true.
0: Yeah, I mean, why not? I mean, we're all saying, how's he going to change things? Padding the guys up during the summer.
1: Right.
0: And he's like, we're doing this to make people more physical. And Jackson Dart is saying what John has been selling has been absolutely bought by everyone.
5: I just think that we have so much respect for Coach Harbs. And this team will do whatever he says because we have all the faith in him that he's going to put us in the best situation to win. So, you know, the identity of a team starts at the top. And it starts with how he's conducted himself, with how he's, you know, created a tough team, and we want to take that on our shoulders, and we're bought into what his plan is week in and week out. So we were definitely happy to get it for him.
0: Yeah, this doesn't look like a Giants team from the past few years at all. Smarter than you, more relentless than you, tougher, in the trenches, protecting your quarterback. They did get lucky a couple times. I mean, Caleb Downs came free and clear on Dart, and ball pops up in the air, lands in the arms of one of his offensive linemen. Scataboo dropped one right on the ground, landed up right, bouncing back up to him. But, you know, luck is the residue of design sometimes, man, certainly in this league.
2: I think that's why I take a little umbrage with you saying we got punked.
0: You got punked, sir, and I'll get to that in a second.
2: I worked on punk.
0: Okay, I got you. Don't worry. You and I are going to have a conversation.
2: Cool.
0: I've been caping for the Dallas Cowboys for months.
2: And I've been trying to tell you to temper your expectations for months.
0: Okay. But I'll just say this about the Giants. Looking at what they did to Dallas and then looking at that Eagles-Commanders game, they absolutely have a shot to win this division. And I know this is just week one, and they do have to prove me right and any others in the Giants world right, because their next visit is right here, 1 week from this very moment. It's week two Monday Night Football against a Rams team that, you know, even without now Myles Garrett for sure, he's now on injured reserve. He's placed on it. That news broke during NFL game day morning yesterday, during all the pregame shows. You know the Rams are going to basically, like, we set our clocks. We're back on our time zone. Nobody's talking about how we got to the game. It was, you know, the 405. Not to sound like the Californians. 405, make a left.
7: And Century, Prairie.
0: Okay. Rams will need that one big time. So the G-men have got some games in front of them. That is for sure. Then you know, after that, a home for Tennessee, home for Arizona, which, as you know, is no pushover, at Washington, home for the Saints. Man, that's going to be a fun game if the Saints show up like they did in Detroit in the fourth quarter. Even the game at Houston, the way that they play, smart, protect the quarterback. He plays smart. He doesn't put himself in harm's way. Malik Nabers makes plays. Scatamoo makes plays, likely makes plays. And the defense just comes at you. That's a recipe. Well done. Check that box. Now then, I have been saying the Dallas Cowboys moves that they have made on defense in particular is why I thought they were a top five team. And Dak Prescott has been talking about Gotti. An interesting anacronym he has chosen for his offense, calling it the greatest offense there is. That's what they're trying to be, Gotti. And interestingly enough, that was debuted in New Jersey, and it got buried beneath the stadium, which happens sometimes. And, you know, 2020 hindsight always works. It's a great tool. But I did not see the Dallas Cowboys season beginning with a 3-and-out, fourth down capitulation by their head coach. I could not believe that they walked into that stadium, got a little bit hosed, I think, by the Hawkeye replay assist review and taking away a first down and making it a fourth and inches.
1: Yeah.
0: Mm-hmm. Well, come on, man. You're walking into the Giants' lair on Sunday night.
1: Make a statement right off the bat.
0: I couldn't believe they were trying to make the guys jump and then punt.

0: if I may. Certainly when I guess Schottenheimer was like, okay, I've got my newfangled defense with my new defensive coordinator. They're going to show up and get me the ball back. Nope. And then that second half, when the offense finally did begin to pull it together, my goodness gracious, that Dallas defense could not stop a cold. And what a disappointing first game for a team that has aspirations to play in SoFi Stadium on Valentine's Day next year. Break the 30-year drought of the NFC Championship game appearance. Not with that defense. I mean, the number of times the Dart in the fourth quarter would just look the defense off for a second, staring down the middle of the field, and then find Devin Singletary wide open in the flat.
1: Those high loopers, just like, doop.
0: I'm like, what in the world? Like, how, if it worked once, and the Giants were like, okay, let's try it again. All right, let's keep doing it.
2: I was convinced we had 9 men on the field because everything was coming towards you on your TV.
1: It felt like it.
2: The Dart's left side, and it was open the entire night. There was a hole in that defense.
0: What a disastrous first game for their new defensive coordinator, Christian Parker.
2: Not great.
0: Disastrous. There's no other way to put it. Because the offense began to click. You know? Began to click, even with George Pickens having
1: the dropsies.
0: The dropsies.
1: Woo, baby. What was he doing?
0: Oh, my goodness. You know, give me that Schottenheimer bite, if you don't mind. After the game, Brian Schottenheimer, who we like a lot. Mm-hmm. Okay, this is just one game. I get it. Saying we're not going to panic. He said all those things, right? But then, you know, it got around to the nitty and the gritty details, and he gave a flash of honesty, like cut through the coach speak. Hit it.
3: One other thing, not an excuse, guys. We did not play well, but you got young players, and young player closes in Jackson Dart boots and gets outside. We don't push three different times to the f-ing flat route. Excuse my language. Those are going to happen, and we have to coach the young players better. But when you play young players, it's part of the deal, and they need to learn quickly.
0: Now that's honesty right there, man.
4: Yeah,
0: that is honesty.
2: That's the first time I heard that.
0: That's honesty. You know, Dak said all the right things as well about turning pages and who they are really, et cetera, and so on and so forth.
5: Yeah, I mean, it sucks to lose. Damn sure sucks to lose the first one to this team, a division game, but still optimistic. That doesn't change our goals, doesn't change how we feel about our team. As I said, credit to those guys that they beat us tonight. This is a marathon, though. It's a long season. Yeah, guys are pissed off. Nobody's more disappointed than the players in that locker room and the coaches and everybody that put this game plan together and attempted to go out there and execute it and failed to do so. And as I said, credit to those guys. They'll have to see us again, and we've got to turn the page and got another division game next week at home.
0: I appreciate the Never Forget shirt, by the way, as a native New Yorker. But I have to push back on that. There's nobody more disappointed than them in the locker room. Here's me, who's been sitting here in front of this microphone for months, putting him in my top 5 of my power rankings. Here's me. Now, we may find out the Giants are going to do this to more teams, including the Rams next Monday night, which would make for a heck of a Tuesday show in these parts. You did tell me to pump the brakes, TJ. I understand that.
2: I mean, I
0: understand
2: through this, man. You know? Also, but Dak, like,
0: good Lord.
2: Drake may throw in that pass, Chris. Still a young quarterback.
1: Yep.
2: Dak in the year 11 cannot throw that
0: pick. That was terrible.
2: That was awful, and it led to points. That's why I said when you say we got punked, it was like few things there. We could have won that game, but that was an awful pass. He should have never done that. It led to points.
0: So let me put a little more meat on the punked comment bones here. I view getting punked is when one team runs a play over and over again, or one team does.

0: something over and over again, and you can't stop it. And at some point, you know it's coming. Your coaching staff is smart enough, and you can't stop it. They also, the pass rush was non-existent. And kudos to a Giants offensive line. Again, that's where Harbaugh would change things right off the bat. The Giants offensive line always,
1: Props.
0: The last few years, always have either trouble protecting or keeping their hands to themselves. You know, non-getting a flag thrown on them way. You know, so highly disappointed in the Dallas Cowboys defensive side of the ball. And Dak making that dreadful choice to throw an interception did lead to points, as you point out, and did flip the momentum. And in the second half, Giants couldn't be stopped. They couldn't get off
1: the field.
0: The field, yeah, defensively.
1: Couldn't get the ball.
0: And next up for Dallas is a home date with Washington, which took the Eagles to the limit. Mm-hmm. And then a trip to Brazil to take on the Ravens, who absolutely dog-walked the Colts in Indianapolis. And then comes a visit to Houston, a Thursday night home date with Tampa, the visit to Green Bay, which, you know, fell apart in the fourth quarter. Micah Parsons is expected to be back for that one. And then their first of two with Philadelphia before a visit by the Cardinals, who usually show up and show out in that stadium. And those were teams that didn't look like the one that showed up in SoFi on Sunday. So, not great, Bob.
2: Not great, Bob.
0: Let's take a break. Still to come in this first hour of the program. Man, that Bills-Texans game. Mm-hmm. Man, those Chicago Bears. Woo. We got the blowout. Not the shutout, but the blowout was good enough. And then what was that call in Detroit? 844-204-RICH, number to dial right here on this Week 1 Monday edition 2026 of the Rich Eisen Show.
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0: 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My prediction for the MVP of 2026 was Josh Allen. Not a very long, thin limb to go out on, I understand.
1: Yeah,
0: but, you know, I put my marker down, and so far, so good. Wow. What a performance in Houston against the defense that sacked him 8 times just last year. And they needed it because David Montgomery showed up in his new digs and scored not once, not twice, but 3 times. Last guy to do that in his team's in a debut for his team was Saquon for the Eagles.
1: Oh.
0: So that's not a bad thing. So the Texans' offense looked terrific. C.J. Stroud finding Nico Collins a lot. So you're sitting here wondering, can the Bills hold up defensively? Because ordinarily that would be a wrap. Could you imagine last year if a running back for the Texans scored 3 times in a game with the defense doing what it was doing?
2: Game over.
0: Allowing 30 points in just one game all of last season? Well, the Bills made it 1-for-1 this year. Thanks to Josh freaking Allen. There was one drive, 3 plays, 96 yards, where he threw it to Dalton Kincaid from his end zone, like rolling to his right and just flipped it in the air. Like he was just lobbing a 10-yard pass down the field. Huh. And then 2 plays later, DJ Moore grabs one behind the defense, touchdown. See ya. And then Josh Allen, 2 passing touchdowns, 2 rushing touchdowns. He now has 303 touchdowns accounted for in his career, passing and rushing together. He's the only member of the 300 such club in the history of the NFL. Nobody else. 9th career game with multiple pass and rushing touchdowns. That's 9. That's the most ever. The only one closest to him is our Friday guest, Steve Young, who had 4. Yada, yada, yada. He's in Canton. Dalton Kincaid, 5 receiving yards and 5 receptions and 100 yards and a touchdown in his debut with the Bills. Check that box. The only player with 100 receiving yards and a touchdown in a game all last season for the Bills was Keon Coleman in week 1. 130 yards for Dalton Kincaid, most by a Bills tight end in a game since Paul Costa had 163 way back in December of 1967. Remember Paul Costa, everybody?
1: Oh, yeah.
0: All right, gotcha. And then, you know,
1: the big cost.
0: The throw to Josh Palmer at the end.
2: Dime.
0: Almost, by the way, one play before where Allen put it up for grabs. I believe it was at Lassiter who had it in his hands and then couldn't corral it.
2: Should have got picked.
0: That'd have been potentially the end of the game. Instead, I don't know if I need to say it out loud. I'm just saying this to the rest of anybody else who's hearing. Don't give Josh Allen an extra chance. Because he'll just fling it to Josh Palmer. Apparently, as he told Evan Washburn of CBS after the game, it's a play they kind of just made up. They didn't rep it.
3: Walk us through what you saw.
4: You want the absolute truth. We call this a horseshoe. This is not where the ball is supposed to go. We have never once repped the ball going there.
3: Wow.
4: I just felt that those safeties started cheating to DJ a little bit. Josh ran a great route, put it on a line for him. He goes and he does the rest, so... We'll take those when we get them, but we don't want to make a living out of throwing it to those.
3: That was his first catch of the game. How about that trust?
4: Hey, stay ready so you don't have to get ready. He stayed ready all game. He did his job, and obviously comes up with the play of the game.
0: That's an MVP, right? That's it. That's what MVPs do. Again, so there's 2 things. Either they need to run it again and call the play horseshoe.
5: Right, exactly.
0: Or... I'm assuming that's what he meant by horseshoe. It was lucky.
1: Yeah, seems like.
0: But it's a residue of design. And if you feel that at the end of the day, these are the 2 best teams in the American Football Conference, because one must assume D'Amico Ryans will go back to the defensive drawing board or just say there's not a lot of Josh Allens out there, then the Bills have got themselves a massive, massive tiebreak where they don't have to go back to that building, because that was their first win in Houston since 2006. There you go. J.P. Lossman was the last guy to win in Houston. Wow. Okay, so now the Bills are one up on the Patriots, but neck and neck with the Jets. Did I hear somebody laugh in the back?
6: Did I hear that? Like, I literally
0: did. I hear somebody laugh in the back?
5: Might have been the Bills fan.
0: It's the truth.
6: Yeah, it was.
0: It's the truth.
6: It was the Bills fan.
0: Laugh all you want. Orange and blue skies have led to the Jets and the Giants being 1-0 for the first time since 2009. Rex Ryan was getting a GD snack last time it happened. Talk maybe a little bit more about that in a minute. But you got to talk about the Bears as well, because as much as you're seeing this offense with Josh Allen as the most valuable player of the NFL, as I think he's going to be this year, and in all due respect to what we saw to Jacksonville and Trevor Lawrence also, he might be in the MVP race at the end of the day as well. He was fifth in the voting last year. But the Chicago Bears, man.
5: Whew.
0: This game, final score 59-37. The over hit with 2.5 to go in the first half. And it was 31-31. And you're like, okay, sort of like Bills Texans, whoever gets the ball last will get a chance to win. And then the Bears were like, we're done toying with you on our offensive end of things. And when you want to win a football game or a division or in college football, a conference, and certainly in the NFL, you want to win your conference, you want to win the whole damn shoot match, you need a head coach who's just the right amount of crazy. Because you want that right amount of crazy to be confidence that's placed in you, that somebody's not afraid, so you can play unafraid. Somebody who is also without quarter when it comes to beating the opponent. And also makes you smarter than the rest, that things he'll tell you during a week, or she'll tell you. I mean, this is not just football we're talking about here. Something that the coach tells you throughout the week, you do this, this is what's going to happen. This is our game plan. We're going to be better than them already. Just walking on the field, all you have to do is physically execute. That's the right amount of crazy, too. And Ben Johnson has the right amount of crazy. Whether it's getting upset when a reporter doesn't put his phone on do not disturb during a June press conference so he can't answer a question appropriately in the middle of the spring.
7: Oh, my.
0: Thank you. Or it's causing everybody in the NFL Network screening room where I was sitting with Coop, my 15-year-old, came to work yesterday, and the rest of us in the room, when the Bears scored their 58th point of the game, thinking, is he going to go for two to get a 60 burger? Is that possible?
6: We're all thinking that.
0: Were you thinking that where you were?
5: You're just
0: I'm wondering if it wasn't just us in the NFL Network screening room, that we all as football observers were attached like the Matrix. Is he going to go for two? Like, we were all holding our breath to see, is he going to send his kicker out there? Because that would have led to a fascinating post-game handshake with Dave Canales. No, but he sent the place kicker out there. But we thought it. We thought it because we also know his goal is to have the highest scoring offense in the history of the NFL. He wants blowouts and shutouts. Got the blowout, not the shutout, but it was well enough of a blowout where he almost doubled up the team instead of shutting them out, which I imagine at the end of the day is just as good because it's a win on the board, which is what you want. But he wants more than that. He wants to snatch your soul, certainly the ones that are up there in Wisconsin. And he wants to have the highest scoring offense in the NFL, which, by the way, he did leave a point out there on the field by not going for two. Wow. What a day. This is what Ben Johnson had to say afterwards.
7: Listen, that'll always be the goal, is we want to be the highest scoring. We want to have the most wins. We want to win Super Bowls. That's what we do. We didn't get into this profession trying to be mediocre or average, and that's every NFL team. So That is what it is. You know, we make decisions over the course of a week what's best for our football team to win the game. That's the most important thing, and that goes into everything that we do.
0: Dude, 59 points, fourth most in any game in the history of the Chicago Bears, tied for the second most points in a season opening game in NFL history. The Falcons opened up their 1973 campaign with a 62-point effort. And then, Caleb, this is the one right here. Because last year, if you recall, it was the Bears getting set tonight to take on the Vikings, and they wound up blowing the game in the fourth quarter, and they're getting blown out in Detroit the following week. Right. They gave up 50 points themselves, and we're all wondering what's going to happen. And now here we are, right? So, but last year, this time, it's like, well, Caleb, he drank from a fire hose this summer. Got a lot put on him, right? A lot put on his plate. What's he going to do? What's Ben Johnson going to do with him? Both of his passing touchdowns on Sunday came off of play action, okay? Which means the run game's working, but it also means he's under center. It means he's running a style of offense where you have to turn your back to the defense and then turn back around and know what the hell's going on, which is not easy to do, which is why a lot of quarterbacks, certainly in year three, are playing out of the shotgun because everything's in front of them. His 14th passing touchdown off of play action since the start of last year after he started drinking through a fire hose. That's tied with Dak for the second most in that span. The most is Matthew Stafford, who's damn near 40. This kid's doing it at this stage of his career. Oh, and he ran 2-2. His first career game with multiple rushing touchdowns. Oh, and DeAndre Swift scored 3 times. First Bears player with 120 rushing yards and 3 rushing touchdowns since Rashawn Salaam in 1995. And then if you want to go even further back, the last time the Bears had 2 players with at least 2 rushing touchdowns, as Williams and Swift had on Sunday, last duo was Neil Anderson and, yeah, the punky QB, Jim McMahon, in week 1, their opener of the 88 season. And the Panthers scored their most points in a season-opening game in franchise history, and weren't even close. So if the Bears are going to do this, could you imagine a Bears-Bills Super Bowl just up the road on ESPN and ABC next year? What a Super Bowl that would be. By the way, Bears fans and Bills fans all trying to get the same Super Bowl ticket would be insane. Insane. That's possible. You want to bet the over now on that one, Chris?
8: Yes, I do.
0: Okay.
8: You can set it at like 80.
0: But, man, Ben Johnson getting it done with Caleb Williams. He is a problem for the rest of the NFL. And this is like the mea culpa hour. I'm like, yeah, Cowboys should be top 5. And I'm like, I need to see it from the Bears again. Well, I saw it. I'm sold.
6: I thought we don't overreact to.
0: No. I'm sold. Hey, I got to come up with my new power rankings on Wednesday.
8: I'm looking at last week's list right now.
0: I don't want you to read that list. It wasn't great.
8: It's going to be different.
0: Am I over 500 at least in week 1?
8: Let's see.
0: Rams lost. Saints win.
8: Yeah, Seahawks. So Rams won.
0: Right.
8: Yeah. Sure. Cowboys 4.
0: You got 4.
8: Patriots 6.
0: They lost.
8: I mean, the Eagles didn't look great. 7. Chargers 8.
0: They lost.
6: Look at the Broncos.
8: Texans 9.
0: Oh, my goodness.
8: Yeah.
0: We're shuffling. The deck's getting shuffled.
8: You better hope the Broncos win tonight.
0: Good, better, best does not describe my power rankings from last week, which is why I don't want to do them.
6: It's just week 1, baby. It's okay.
8: It's just week 1.
6: It's week 1.
8: Everyone's okay. Jacked up week 1.
0: I'm like Ben Johnson. I want to win.
8: Yeah, I mean.
0: I want to win, and I want to be the best at it.
8: Blowouts and shutouts, baby.
0: Damn, that was impressive.
6: You know, I had them in my multi-box on YouTube, and
8: it was awesome.
6: When I thought they were going for the 2, I immediately disregarded every other game, and I pulled them up widescreen, and I was like, oh, come on.
0: I'm so glad we weren't the only ones. We were in that room. There was about a dozen of us more, and we're like, is he going to do this?
6: Yes.
0: The right amount of crazy. Let's take a break. When we come back, want to talk about crazy? What, that ruling that took a touchdown off the board for the Saints in Detroit. And your phone calls at 844-204-RICH, number to dial. Marcus Spears, top of hour 2 from Kansas City, where it all wraps up tonight on ABC. 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

0: 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So, the Detroit Lions welcome in the New Orleans Saints. This wasn't close to the top of the marquee, with all due respect. So, we're watching the Bears and the Panthers score 96 points, and we're watching the Bills and the Texans do their thing. The Bengals and the Bucks were off, was off the hook on occasion, right? Just to name three games. But the Lions were up 21-0, and then this game wound up in overtime because Tyler Shuck just channeled his inner Drew Brees, man.
1: Winging it, maybe.
0: And Olave and Vele, which sounds like a new crime-fighting duo on ABC, right? Right?
2: Coming this fall.
0: After TJ... whatever the hell's
1: Jack
0: going
1: Strand.
0: On. Okay, Jack Strand. Right? Olave and Vele, I think we came up with this on Overreaction Monday. Yeah. The two sons of Cagney and Lacey.
3: That's right.
0: Fighting crime
3: That's
0: as
3: right.
0: well. Right?
3: Yeah,
0: okay.
3: Yeah. Anyway. No relation to Tango and Cass.
0: So, you know.
2: Their mothers were cops.
0: And Shuck was unbelievable. He was superb, man.
1: It.
0: Certainly after it wasn't looking good at all. But it's all about the 7 points the Saints didn't get. It's 7-0, and Goff gets blown up. Ball is loose. I mean, Chase Young was terrific.
2: Yeah,
0: I'll shoot everyone straight. He did play well in Michigan, you know, historically.
3: Yeah, historically.
0: And the ball's loose, and it is not only loose, but it's rolling towards the Lions' end zone. The Saints scoop and score, and. Now they're reviewing it. I'm like, what are we reviewing this?
3: Yeah, what is the issue here?
1: What's to look at?
0: And what ends up happening is they're like, yeah, his arm was moving forward. Mike Pereira is talking about how he, because he moved his arm forward, his hand forward, he has an intention of throwing it forward. Doesn't matter if it's going backwards now. That's an incomplete pass. And Lions football, this was officiated properly. And you're like, what sort of word salad is that? I didn't need that roughage in my diet today.
3: Nope, I'm healthy.
0: You know? And the Saints are losing their minds. Their fans are losing their minds. Don Bowie, he's working blue on our text chain. My son's on that chain. Earmuffs. The Saints fan of the Rich Eisen show is pissed. And everyone should be pissed. And I'll explain why they should be pissed in a moment. Dan Campbell had this to say about that moment afterwards.
4: Well, I think it was just the fact, look, I'll take that one, you know. I'll be the first to say, man, I thought we lost that one. But the arm was going forward. It had a forward motion. That was how they saw it. We got one. You know, we'll take that.
0: Yeah, you bet you will. And so the PFWA pool reporter, Ben Raven, interviewed the vice president of Instant Replay. Who knew that?
3: Oh.
0: He's a VP of Instant Replay.
3: That's a job.
0: His name is Mark Butterworth. And I'm just I'm assuming his voice is quite serving.
3: That's his name?
0: Okay. No relation. I think it's Buttersworth.
3: Butters is dead.
0: We're real close.
5: Who the hell is Tim Horton?
0: He said if the defender contacts the passer prior to the passer starting his throwing motion, then it can be ruled as a backward pass because Goff already started his throwing motion and then the defender contacted him. It is therefore a forward pass. The follow-up question is, what is the determining factor in calling this play? I would have used a much more WTF way of going about it, but Mr. Raven is very professional. The determining factor, said Mr. Butterworth. I'm sorry.
1: I hope he's married.
0: There's a Mrs. Butterworth?
3: There has to be.
0: The determining factor is, does the passer begin his throwing motion prior to contact from the defender? The throwing motion starts as he begins to bring the ball up as part of his windup, and then the defender's contact made the pass go backwards. In case you're wondering, this is based off of the rule in the rule book. I don't have the exact code for it, but quote, when a team A player is holding the ball to pass it forward, any intentional movement forward of his hand starts a forward pass. It did look like he did intend to, you know, he did get that hand motion. It did exist. If contact by an opponent materially affects a passer after the passer begins his throwing motion, which Chase Young certainly did, it is a forward pass if he passes the ball, regardless of where the ball strikes the ground. a player, an official, or anything else. When this occurs, intentional grounding rules do not apply. So it was officiated properly, which is the problem. And I'll say this, Saints fans, and everyone else, that's the problem. If there is a rule in the rule book that tells you, as an NFL fan, that what you have seen with your own two eyes is not what you saw with your own two eyes, that rule needs to be thrown out of the book. See ya. That's why the Tuck rule, what's the word for it? I wrote it down here somewhere. Sucked.
2: Right?
0: It sucked. It sucked.
2: Come on.
0: I know you were like Dan Campbell after that one. We'll take it.
3: Yeah, we'll take it.
0: That's why the Tuck rule needed to go. Because when you are going to stop throwing and move the ball down and tuck it, that is your intention of, I don't wish to throw anymore. And this move was interpreted in the rule book as still trying to throw it. All right. Okay. Goff 1,000% was throwing it. That's what the rule's saying. He has an intention to throw it forward. Got it. But the ball went backwards, which means it's a live ball. And if it wasn't throwing it, it went backwards, which means it's a live ball if it's going forwards. My eyes saw it.
3: My eyes.
0: And if you're telling the fans of the NFL, no, you didn't see that, based on whatever reason the rule is parsed this way, that's a problem. Change it. Sorry, Saints fans. That was ridiculous. But properly officiated according to the rules.
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0: Hour number two of the Rich Eisen Show is on the air. Hour number one, we just kicked it about for 60 minutes about everything going on in week number one of the National Football League, best we could get to. Monday Night Football tonight is going to be just an outstanding week one finale where, you know, it started with Seattle being taken to the limit by a New England team before Drake May threw his third interception to wrap that up, and then the Niners. You want to talk about punking a team. They definitely took care of the Rams in that fashion in Australia, in Melbourne. And then the entirety of week one on a Sunday just went down. And last night, the Cowboys go down in New Jersey. John Harbaugh's first game as a coach of the Giants goes swimmingly well. So anything can happen tonight, right? I mean, if Kansas City in that stadium is just the usual home of the Chiefs, and Mahomes comes out looking like the Mahomes as always, and same thing with Kelsey, Rashee Rice, and Xavier Worthy do their thing, and Kenneth Walker the third, he can run on the Broncos and win that thing for sure.
3: Defense was optional on Sunday, so I don't know what to expect.
0: You know, Tomlin had an interesting statement on Sunday night. I don't know if you heard this one, where he said throughout the summer, defenders are told to stay away from the quarterbacks.
3: Yeah, yeah, yeah.
0: They're told, do not come close to the quarterbacks on their own team. And, of course, if you're doing, you know, the joint practices, you're trying to be respectful of the other team's red shirt. To stay away. And now you're told to do the exact opposite. And there are quarterbacks like Josh Allen and Caleb Williams and Lamar Jackson who are on the move and on the run. And now you got to switch that on in week one. It's tough to do. I found that interesting.
3: Yeah, I like how they NBC used Tomlin at halftime. That was really cool.
0: So it was really, enlightening to say the least. So now here comes Bo Nix, right? I'm assuming Mahomes isn't going to run as much, but he would love to prove that he can still run it, right?
3: Mm-hmm.
0: And then tonight, Bo Nix coming off of that ankle injury. He's a guy who's mobile. Here comes Jalen Waddle and Cortland Sutton and R.J. Harvey along with J.K. Dobbins and Jonah Coleman and that defense that had 68 sacks last year. All for the right to join the Raiders in first place of the AFC West. Right?
12: About that.
0: All right, Marcus Spears is going to join us in a moment here on the Rich Eisen Show. Let's go to Daniel in Irvine, California, here on the program. What's up, Daniel?
15: Hey, Rich, how's it going?
0: I'm well. What's on your mind, sir?
15: Oh, what's not on my mind? I'm a season seat holder for the Chargers, so I witnessed that person yesterday, and we got beat in all three phases, and losing Jesse Minter seems to be looming very large.
0: Well, I understand that the defense had trouble with the Cardinals' offense, but I think we're going to find out most NFL teams are going to have a problem with that, because when you have arguably the best tight end of the game, and two very talented wide receivers. I know, listen, people like to think that Marv Jr. is a bust, but when the bust almost has 1,000 yards receiving in one of his bust years, that's pretty significant. Wilson, Kendrick Bourne. Who knew the Bourne has his identity in Arizona, right?
3: I did not know that.
0: and then you've got a kid in Jeremiah Love, who's as talented, and thanks for the call, Daniel. A kid in Jeremiah Love, who is that talented. You've got also Tyler Allgeier, who I think is going to come awful close to being inducted in the Vulture Hall of Fame.
3: First ballot.
0: Okay. Being that guy there when Bijan comes out.
3: Yeah, exactly.
0: Top 10, and now here comes Jeremiah Love. I think you're going to find out a lot of other teams are going to be having a problem dealing with Arizona on offense. But to me, it's... What happened with the newfangled, we're going to unlock Justin Herbert? Where was that? You know, the same problems. Herbert getting put down on the ground.
3: Yep.
0: Herbert throwing YOLO throws down the field, trying to come back.
3: Scrambling.
0: Omarion Hampton put one on the ground. I know that's not the fault of Mike McDaniel. But Ladidi also got smoked over the middle. He gets knocked out of the game. You're wondering, who's going to catch passes for this team? You know, Quentin Johnston, they're waiting for him to start showing up like Pickens, and I know that's a big, tall order for people, but he hasn't done that yet.
16: He showed last year.
0: Right? And Njoku, Gadsden, like, where's the offense?
3: You know, they really missed yesterday was Keenan Allen.
0: You know, they were missing out on offensive linemen last year, and they started rotating a couple linemen at guard. It was weird. Just had a weird vibe from the beginning. From the jump, it was a weird vibe. And the Chargers are up there. That you could call that maybe the most disappointing loss of week one, because the Cowboys were on the road.
3: And look, from a gambling number, they had the biggest spread of the week.
0: I mean,
3: 9.5-point home favorites, and you lose to a team that everyone thinks is going to be in the top five
0: that's
3: of the
0: not
3: draft.
0: I get it. Gambling is one thing. Gambling in week one, all those things, those lines are based on what happened last year.
3: And how the preseason went, I get it.
0: You know what I mean?
3: But come on.
0: But
3: they were never in it.
0: Well, preseason, he hardly threw a pass. You got to just maybe throw that one out, I guess. But I think we're going to find out defensively the Chargers will be okay. And the Cardinals are just going to be a problem for other teams to deal with. Because if you're like, we're going to take McBride out. Mm-hmm. Okay, there's Wilson. And if Bourne is going to be a third wide receiver. And if Brissett is just going to be neck up dissecting you. And neck up with an arm strength that it does appear to be as good as ever. I told you before the season, I don't think Carson Beck's going to see the field. I don't think that at all. I think this, you know, Brissett is, if I'm him, I'm thinking this is my moment.
3: They gave him a raise too. Remember, he was holding out.
0: This is my moment. And kudos to him. And Mike LaFleur, congrats to him.
3: Yeah, for sure.
0: Because if this is the Cardinals team we're going to see, NFC West is the toughest division I can recall in football in a long time. And I've been doing this for a quarter century.
3: Brissett threw it 37 times, TJ. Only three of those targeted for Marvin Harrison. Only one catch.
12: Yeah. 33 yards.
0: And you even have to say, perhaps Arizona, you know, clearly believed it could happen, believe it can happen. But the fact that they did it, this is the shot of the day. I don't know if you saw this photograph. That's Jacoby Brissett leaving the field. I don't know who he's giving this face to.
3: I know.
0: But for those,
3: I was like, hey.
0: For those at home or not watching or listening, driving around, it is the look of, can you believe what we just did? Right. I don't know who he's giving that look to.
3: I know. It's pretty good.
0: I'll tell this story real quick. That, you know what that look reminds me of? We had an editor at our hometown newspaper that I work for in Staten Island, the Staten Island Advance. I can't believe I'm telling this story on this. But the editor was a longtime editor there. And, you know, he passed away and it was tough to work for him. And we all walked around the building when we found out that he was no longer with us. That's the look we gave each other.
12: Wow.
0: Like, can you believe what just happened?
3: Wow.
0: Oh, and by the way, in case anyone's wondering, his wife, when I was at the funeral and I shook her hand, she even told me, it'll be easier for you now, is what she told me.
12: Oh, really?
0: Oh, yeah. Wow.
12: Is you in particular, the whole...
0: I don't know. I didn't care. I just moved on with my life. But the Cardinals, man, returning to this reality.
12: There's another shot during that game I thought you were going to mention that was like the shot of the game.
0: What are you referring to? Oh, I see what you're saying. No, listen.
3: The cameraman was on point.
0: And by the way, DJ. I get it. And we're going to start here. And, you know, that's Herbert's, no, his head's not in the game because he's now engaged to a pop star and all that business. Don't take that low-hanging fruit, man. Just don't. Because 1,000% he's the same guy. And I do not question his want to or drive or anything like that. Because at the end of the day, they have to scheme this thing up, man. And that's on Mike McDaniel to scheme it up. And they got to execute because Herbert had a punt blocked on him.
3: Yep.
0: So when our caller's like, they got beaten all three phases, he's not just throwing it out there.
3: Yeah.
0: They did. Give it up to the Cardinals, man.
12: There was one play where the Cardinals, I think, blitzed. And there were three Chargers linemen blocking one person. Three guys on one dude. And everyone else, Brockman, just came up through a gap.
0: Let's go to Sam in Jersey. What's going on, Sam? How are you? Line six. Jim.
3: What up?
0: What's up?
16: Going on, Rich. Great to be here with you guys today. Happy Victory Monday to all my Giants fans out there. This was a win for the Giants that transformed the culture when three losing seasons where the Giants looked terrible for years and years. Malik Nabers, who trusted God and God allowed him to play last night, had just as many receiving yards as the Dallas Cowboys rushing yards. This win put the Giants on the map, and they did something for once with I have never seen in my 23 years of life. They had slow, methodical drives, went down the field, and scored.
0: Yeah, and they did. And the other team was desperate to get the ball back, and the Giants were like, no, you are not. We are relentless. And we are relentless in our game plan, and it's just like we see your weakness, and we're going to beat the crap out of you with it. And
16: yes,
0: so they were smart enough to realize it in real time because they've got veteran coaches who know what the hell they're doing. With all due respect to who's been before. That's a fact. That was real. And, you know, unbelievable. All right, we'll take a break and Marcus Spears will join us from Kansas City. We had some technical difficulties and we'll talk about tonight's game and everything else that we've chopped up. And then the whole third hour is about the rest of what we saw and also the college football world as well. Marcus Spears from Kansas City when we come back.
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0: radio audience is back on the air right now. Marcus Spears, fresh from the hotel room gym, the hotel gym in Kansas City, joining us here.
1: I had to put that big ass painting of that plane up. That's what that was my workout.
0: So I will dive into what we started with and how I said the Giants punked the Cowboys. Am I too strong on that?
1: Yeah, I hate that word. I don't like that word, Rich. but it's personal for me, right? Like, I here's what I'll say. Concerning was the runs that were physical that they couldn't stop. At times they bowled up. My biggest concern to get to a really like football side of it was Christian Parker and the coverages. I know they talked about it on the broadcast. It just looked like assignment problems. And when you come out of training camp in the week one, you 100% don't know what to expect from teams. You don't know what little wrinkles they have or things that they're doing differently. The line of scrimmage is always the line of scrimmage. They had some good run schemes, good run concepts. Some of it was the Giants knocking Dallas off the ball, and Dallas responded and bowled their neck at times as well. But it was the coverages. The sequence before halftime, where you just run out routes right over the top of the first layer of coverage in the zone, 2-3 times, the last one being likely

0: or a touchdown, inexcusable, because you're trying to, like, a big part of football is adjusting on the fly. And the Giants found that, and they exploited it. And then in the second half, you know, the running back in the flats, time and time and time again. So there's a little bit of me that said, and Rich, I don't, you remember when we talked about this, I said the secondary is going to be the thing that tells me a lot about where they are now defensively and where they potentially could get. The one-on-one situation, the man-to-man situations, likely won those matchups. He's going to do that to a lot of people. I don't think he gets enough credit for how good of a tight end he is, size, in and out of breaks ability. But the assignments, the not getting the right depth on drops when you're in zone coverage defensively is what pissed me off the most. But also in the midst of all of that, give the Giants a lot of credit, man. They had a plan. Roman and Matt Nagy did a great job. I haven't always been the biggest Matt Nagy fan, but that offense looked clean. Jackson Dart looked like he took a step in maturity as far as playing the position with timing, understanding where to go with the football, understanding things to get in and out of at the line of scrimmage outside of the one when Caleb Downs almost knocked this dome off his shoulders. But outside of that, man, like, the Giants had a great plan. They want to be physical. We know Harbaugh wants to run the ball. As soon as Greg Roman entered the building, we knew that they were going to want to be a good running football team. But they dominated yesterday from an offensive standpoint. And I look at time of possession as well. They kept Dallas off the field.
1: They sure did. And it was in the second half when Dallas's offense began to click. And they just could not get the Giants off the field.
0: Yeah.
1: And,
0: yeah,
1: you know, Dart played under control, including on his runs. And so that's what gives, yes, me, you know, a sense of how the Giants could move forward from here.
0: 100%.
1: And in terms of the way Dallas moves forward from here in this copycat league, I mean, everybody's got a quarterback that could throw it out to the flat. You know what I mean?
0: Yeah, like, but Rich, the truth is, man, like, the truth is, this is a new defense. This is a new defense. And for the first time, as much as we talk about preseason and training camp, for the first time, when you get in game plan and schemed and trying to find weaknesses, this happens sometimes. I'm not making excuses. They got to immediately get it fixed from those particular things that happen. But, you know, it's a long season. I'm not panicking at all about what Dallas is and what they can be. Because with all of that being said and all of the praise that the Giants should get, and rightfully so, it was an 8-point victory. So it wasn't like, you know, you went there and you just got bludgeoned and you weren't able to. I think it's safe to say that you would probably bet on Dallas's offense, one, having more possessions in a game and also scoring more than 20 points in a game. So, you know, the Pickens drop, potentially a touchdown. You got Dak on the awful interception that he threw. Think he was trying to throw it out of bounds. Don't know if he had enough arm strength. I don't want to get in his head. I would hope that he was trying to throw it out of bounds that ended up in an interception as well. So there are things that they probably going to go back and look at on film and say two or three plays different. This may be a different football game, but that's not to take anything away from the Giants. The Giants had complete possessions. They ran it physically. Jackson Dart played on time. Malik Nabers got involved. You saw Isaiah Likely get involved. You saw Scatterboo get going from the line of scrimmage. They were a complete football team when it comes to just putting together offense that you can believe in. I think we believe in Dallas already because of last year. Now, they got to go put it on tape as well, but I think they will.
1: Marcus Spears here on the Rich Eisen Show. Monday Night Countdown coming your way in advance of the Broncos and the Chiefs in Kansas City. And if the Chiefs win tonight, that would mean half of last year's playoff field would have lost in week one. Half of them, 7 teams. Mm. And of the 6 teams who have already lost, the Patriots, the Texans, the Chargers, Carolina, the Rams, and the Packers, which one concerns you the most, the week one loss the most out of those 6? Marcus Spears.
0: I mean, I would love to go with probably everybody. The Chargers would probably be the most disappointing. Carolina made the playoffs, but everybody was a little speculative of how good that team really was. Mm-hmm. But the Chargers, to me, was the one, man, where you scratch your head and say, you know, and I know Biotis got hurt and they lost him, and that was a big deal for Harbaugh. He talked about that in the offseason leading into the season, but it just was stagnant. The offense with Mike McDaniel, the excitement of him and Justin Herbert potentially working together and being super explosive. Ladd McConkey gets hurt, goes out of the game. It doesn't seem like they trust anybody else on the outside. It just was a loss is a loss, but a performance and how you lose matters. And I think how the Los Angeles Chargers lost and how they looked in the loss is probably the most concerning one of the weekend.
1: But shouldn't we give them the same grace that it's a new offense that you gave to Dallas, that it's a new defense?
0: We all in media now, because of how fast we want stuff to happen. I almost said the S-H-I-T word, Rich. How fast we want stuff to happen. Everybody sucks that lost week one, and everybody that won, those are the teams to beat. There are some things that happen in the NFL that's just reality, man. Like, do we think the Rams are going to lose a lot of games? Do we think they're going to look that bad? I know Miles is out, but offensively they probably do well. But you can believe that San Francisco is going to be a good team. That's an honest assessment that those two teams, when they play again, the game may not go like that, but it's going to be a hell of a game and a tough game for either one of them to win. But is Arizona good? That good? Are they going to continue to play that way? Or what? That is the point of all of this crap when it comes to early in the season, right? That's why I hate this damn predicting Super Bowl winners. I know we have to do it.
1: Yes.
0: We hate predicting schedules and Super Bowl winners and all of this stuff. We already seeing one attrition in the NFL, right? Miles Garrett on injury reserve. The Zay Flowers hamstring, don't know how long he's going to be out. Lane is got a wrist on our. There are so many variables with all of this damn cool guessing that we do, and fans want to knock our head off when we in the airport because we didn't pick their team to win the Super Bowl. We don't know a damn thing. Nobody in the world thought that the Houston Texans would give up 36 points. We all knew Josh Allen was good. We all knew Josh Allen is arguably the best quarterback in the league right now. And I think he is the level that he's playing at right now. But we didn't think Josh Allen and the Buffalo Bills was going to put up 36 on the defense that was supposed to be the Green Goblins and all of this type stuff. So the NFL has a lot of unknowns. Take the Cincinnati Bengals-Tampa game, right? Tampa, you let fans tell it. Tampa lost that game by 50. They lost it by 6. Or something like that. So, again, this is the NFL. This is the way it goes. Things will sort themselves out, and we will start to see week in and week out who can consistently play at a high level. And those will be the teams that we start believing in.
1: Hey, that's why I love having you on, is, you know, there's a nuanced take. Not everything needs to be on one side or the other, that there is some gray area. But in the long run, your answer is thoroughly unacceptable. Marcus.
0: Well, I get it. And I know why it's unacceptable. But I want to live in that lane of some common sense.
1: Yes, Rich. We do that every day. Yeah. We try to do that every day. Yeah. I understand.
0: Yeah,
1: all right. So then let's put things in a little bit more of a
0: outside of the New York Jets going to win the Super Bowl because they won to beat the Titans.
1: Yes, sir.
0: Nothing else was exciting about football yesterday.
1: Okay. Let me cross that one off my list.
0: Yeah,
1: then.
0: Cross that one off the list. Jets playing in Cali at the end of the year.
1: Let's put things now in a week-to-week box then. Based on your answer there, Marcus. So let's just say Kyler Murray comes out of concussion protocol this week and he is ready to play week two against the Bears. Do you think Carson Wentz should still start?
0: I think Carson Wentz should still be in. When they have the conversation in that meeting with the coaches, Carson Wentz's name should be involved in who will start this week. One, I think Kyler Murray is probably going to be out longer than a week. But to your point, Rich, the things that he showed and the connection that he had with Justin Jefferson was super impressive. Problem is, when you name a starter, all right, these coaches don't like going back and forth and flip-flopping. They don't like that. And I don't know they would go into that meeting saying Kyler Murray didn't do enough to continue to be the starter. He got a concussion. He got injured. And I don't think the injury this early should supplant him. Now, we can get excited about what Carson Wentz did, but we also can have some revisionist history about what Carson Wentz does at times. So again, like there's always going to be that conversation. And Rich, I tell my kids this all the time, right? When they asking me questions about football, you know who the most popular football player on every football team is? You know the answer to this.
1: Mm-hmm. Who backup. Is it? Backup quarterback.
0: You're damn right. Mm-hmm. You're damn right. I remember a couple of years ago, the Dallas Cowboys wanted Cooper Rush to continue start.
1: Mm-hmm. I remember that. We were talking about that just that last week. Jerry also lit the match when he said, man, you know, I can't wait for him to give me a problem with all his winning. You know, Jerry
0: lit that. It's just like this, Rich. This is why we're going to have so much fun on Mondays. because you know, I'll say things that just need to be said.
1: Correct.
0: Here's the other thing. Cleveland. Right? Since we're talking about quarterbacks,
1: I'm about to ask you that. Schefter already said on your new colleague on Monday Night Countdown on Pat's show. He said that Schefter already said he doesn't know if Deshaun's going to start this week, that he thinks Cleveland could go to Shador right here and right now. Yeah. And to be honest with you, Marcus, the rest, like, I understand why Deshaun got a week one start. And I understand why the Browns want to see something from him. You've traded Myles Garrett out here to Los Angeles. You have officially started a youth movement within your building. And you got more kids to come, too, next year.
0: Rich, we all know damn well that there are 230 million reasons why Deshaun Watson started. Mm-hmm. There is no going back to Deshaun Watson in Cleveland, regardless of if he plays the rest of the way. There's no going back. You have nothing to show for that trade, that money, and you got a young quarterback that could actually be solid, that would quiet a lot of noise, and you can put him in and see what happens. You're not going to the playoffs. You're not going to win the Super Bowl. You're not going to be a different team with Deshaun Watson playing, in my opinion, than you would be with Shador. So again, like there is an unsettling disposition with this ownership in Cleveland that just won't let go because they spent $230 million. That's why Deshaun Watson is starting. So again, like we have conversation after conversation. Again, it goes back to also the backup being the most popular. I know everybody in Cleveland want to see Shador Sanders start and play and see what he can do. But again, we can go team by team, whether that starter had a good performance or whether the backup came in and did some good things, and there will be a separation of, well, we should see what this guy has. I'm not buying it in the Kyler Murray, Carson Wentz situation. I think it will be a conversation, but I think when Kyler Murray is back healthy, he'll be starting.
1: Marcus Spears here on the Rich Eisen Show. A few minutes left before we send him off to Arrowhead for tonight's Monday Night Football, Monday Night Countdown on ABC.
0: I'm so hype about it.
1: Yeah.
0: And I'm so hype about it.
1: I have one last thing I want to ask you about the weekend before we get to that, if you don't mind. The Eagles and the Commanders. The Commanders looked like they couldn't move it a lick all day long. Jaden Daniels with a drive at the end of the game that I got to be honest with you, I'm watching it. I'm like, there it is. There was 2 years ago. Finally, there it is. And Jaden Daniels he finds McLaurin. He starts finding his receivers. They're moving around, and it was a nice clip, a nice rhythm to it. He finds Steph Diggs over the middle to make it a 2-point game. Diggs jumps and hugs the upright, which is a penalty. And the 15-yarder results in them not being able to try for two to tie the game right there. And Jaden Daniels had this to say after the game. Roll it.
2: You just got to be smarter. You know, we got to know situational football. You know, that's on me for not reiterating that in the huddle. So, you know, we just got to be smart. You know, this is a time and place for everything and celebrations. I'm pretty sure at that point we'd have went for two. You know, had to settle for the extra point, but you know, as the leader and the captain, man, I put that onus on myself for not reiterating that in the huddle, knowing that, you know, we had the potential to score on the play while we're in the huddle, and just reiterating, you know, the score, we're going for two.
1: So here's the way I took it, and I'd love to hear if you could interpret for me that, you know. Listen, it was Jaden's time in the barrel with his whole number thing with the college and all that business. But one thing you can't say is that he's a fool. He's a really smart, sharp,
0: wise beyond his years,
1: right kid.
0: Yep.
1: And he criticized Diggs and then said, it's on me.
0: Yep.
1: You know, like to sort of paper over the fact that he rightfully called his veteran receiver out, Marcus. Why? Why do you think he did that? What's up?
0: Because it's important to let Stephon Diggs know that that was terrible, but I'm also with you. I'm in this with you, and I'm going to take the brunt and the bullets when I need to for this football team because I'm the leader. And I think this goes further than just football. It goes about accountability. Because if I'm Steph and Jaden goes up there and says that, when I have my next conversation with Jaden, I would hope that Steph Diggs goes to him and say, bro, that's on me, bro. And I know you said I should have reiterated that and you should have reiterated that in the huddle and all of that. But I can't make that mistake as a veteran that has played in big games, that has performed at a high level. That's on me. And that builds respect, that builds responsibility, and that builds relationship. And I think Jaden understands that, and he knew that while he was standing at that podium. Yes, I'm going to say publicly that Stephon Diggs made a bonehead decision, and we can't have that in those situations. But I'm also going to make sure that me and Steph Diggs are the conversation and not just Steph, because I'm not going to hang him out there to dry. I respect it in a major way, and I think it builds not only trust, it builds respect. Because now, look, man, the reality is these quarterbacks that's getting paid quarter of $1 billion to play the position and they playing it at a high level, you would love for them to be the leader. You would love for them to be the voice. Rich, I got news for people. Everybody ain't that. Every quarterback that's even good ones, they ain't looked at in the locker room as the leader or a guy that everybody is going to rally behind every single game. It's some other guys. He may be a part of it, but he's not the stop in the beginning. I think Jaden is solidifying that I'm the front-facing guy of this organization, and when things go bad, I got to take responsibility, and behind closed doors, I'm going to get at y'all. And sometimes, in public, like he did, I'm a talk about our responsibility as teammates, as guys on this team, but I'm also include myself in my part or being responsible. Now, in the locker room, Jaden probably like, man, I ain't have a damn thing to do with that. You can't do that, bro. But publicly, what he said, it takes everything off of an individual and it puts it on him and the team, which is the way I think you lead when you are that guy.
1: Man, I love that. And that's why I asked you about it. I knew you'd have a yes, take sir. Like that. And what a game, Washington at Dallas, for the right to not go 0-2. It's going to be a lot of desperation yeah. in just a week two game. It's yep. great. Before I send you off to the stadium, I give you the floor on tonight's game. What are you looking forward to seeing? What do you think, Marcus?
0: So I'm big on Eric Bieniemy being back with Kansas City because I think he establishes an attitude that I think Kansas City got away from. As much as we talked about the passing game and no receivers, I think if people go back and really look at Kansas City when they were winning Super Bowls, and obviously Patrick dominate him and Travis dominates the conversation when it comes to the offense and the things that they did. I think Kansas City is going to remind people that they were a physical football team at the line of scrimmage, that they wanted to run the football. They wanted to be dominant at the line of scrimmage, along with Patrick Mahomes doing phenomenal things and obviously pushing the ball down the field. I think they lost that a little bit, that identity of trying to be so explosive and score so many points. And if you've been around the league and league circles, you know that Eric Bieniemy, EB, wants to be a physical at the line of scrimmage guy and believes that if you can't run the football, you don't have a really good offense. So I'm excited to see that. And plus, with this matchup, your ass don't want to be dropping back with two tackles against Denver like that all the time. No, anyway, right. So go and get Kenneth Walker, trying to solidify the interior and paying Trey and all of this stuff. I'm expecting Kansas City to try to come establish the line of scrimmage. Now, I'm expecting Denver to fight like hell because they tough, too, and they not no pushovers at all defensively. But I think we'll see a little bit of physicality that has been missing, in my opinion, from the Kansas City Chiefs offense, which potentially could turn into them being explosive down the field. But that'll be something that I'm super focused on. And then from Denver's standpoint, this year is a year of expectations. Last year, he ran up on people. Bo Nix played well. We know Sean Payton understands what it means to be there, but now it's different. It's a different approach when teams are coming in knowing who you are and what you can do and the level you can play at. So I'd be interested to see their response as well to success. This is going to be a hell of a game tonight. I truly believe that. I believe Kansas City got a lot on their mind. They want to reestablish who they are. And Denver also wants to continue to establish that, nah, we here and we not moving aside because y'all the Kansas City Chiefs and y'all dominated this division for a while. It's going to be hype, man. It's going to be super hype, and I can't wait. I'm actually shaking my leg right now because I just get excited about football, dude.
1: Dude, love it. Can't wait to watch you in the new desk this evening.
0: And now, it may be a shit show, Rich. A good one. A good one. Because I'm telling you, bro, between me, Pat, Jason Kelsey, and I don't know if people know that J-Mac has a lot of stuff to him.
1: Oh, yeah.
0: Like,
1: I worked with him for years. Yeah.
0: So I want everybody to collectively say a prayer for Scott Van Pelt tonight for hours 6 through 8.
1: SVP's got it. I'm sure you know that too. And then you're out here next week. Talk about a Week 2, Game 2 Giants. See if they can follow it up against a Rams team that will have another week of hearing about what happened in Australia and their decision to fly it, you know, last second. Yeah. They're going to come out. It's going to be awesome. And I can't wait to see you out here in Los Angeles. We'll see you soon.
0: Yeah, man. I'll see you soon, brother. I'm going to come to the studio next week.
1: That's it. Boom. We got you covered. We'll get on that logistics right now. Broncos at Chiefs tonight on ESPN and ABC. That's Marcus Spears, who's on Monday Night Countdown. He didn't spell out the S word that time.
3: No, he didn't.
4: Said it with his chest.
1: He did say it with his chest.
4: He said, oh.
1: I love it. That's awesome. It's going to be great every Monday. That's the man right there, yeah. 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

0: 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All right. So, my college football Saturday, as you know, the backdrop was the extra second and Michigan surviving Western Michigan and Michigan now being the scourge of college football, even though he had nothing to do with the extra second. All they had to do was just heave one 60 yards in the air with now no time left on the clock for sure and pull off a less than 1% chance to win. And they did. And now in comes Oklahoma with a defense far more stout than Western Michigan's, with Brent Venables, the head coach of Oklahoma, dialing up all the evil that he could create for Bryce Underwood, who 1,000% in last year and in the first game against Western Michigan was having problems pre-snap, post-snap processing what's in front of him. And man, that's why it's football. Week to week, you can improve. And Bryce Underwood improved. He showed a resolve. And all the stuff he heard and hearing that the head coach said his job's not infinite, and that's correct. Could say that about anybody in any profession, right? Sure. And this is a profession. The kid is being paid like a professional. And that's unfortunate for somebody whose age matches his uniform number, 19. And that's just the way it goes now in college football. But they had a great game plan, which was to run him. Now, you could equate it to simplifying the playbook or whatever. But if you run him and you're successful running him and running the football, then he's not dropping back and saying, what am I seeing in front of me? And it worked. And Michigan's defense lights out. Lights out. And yada, yada, yada, with Oklahoma having a terrific third quarter and fourth quarter, Michigan came up with an interception of John Mateo at a long day and set up Michigan for the game-winning Jordan Marshall run. And the defense stood up, and Kyle Whittingham's team with a massive W. Massive W. Outstanding. And it was, I was buzzing, all of my fellow Michigan friends and alums, buzzing. And we're like, this is great. This is what we want. No, not weird, not controversial.
1: Right.
0: Not asterisk, scandalous, like this football. Like, let's coach them up. Let's be physical and let's win and protect the home turf in front of 111,000. Can't get any better than that until Ohio State blows a 20-point lead to Texas. Now, that was I didn't see that one coming. And that just put the scarlet and great burnt orange cherry on top. And as I Instagrammed out having a glass of red, I just want to tip my cap to McConaughey and Sark and Arch and Bevo. And yeah. Oh, yeah.
2: Glenn Powell.
0: Yeah, oh, keep going.
1: KD was there.
0: All of it. Yeah, Durant.
1: I'll see my nephew Art.
0: Fantastic. Michigan beating Oklahoma. Ohio State blowing a 20-point lead. And God bless it. You having an Arch Manning card.
1: Oh, I love Arch.
0: And that's
1: much,
0: more
1: man.
0: Valuable now. Come on. That's what we call a win-win-win.
1: Put me on the boat, baby.
0: And as you know, I'm an unofficial Manning.
2: That's true.
0: That Papa Arch called me. Here's my brother talking after the game.
3: You dream of playing in games like this, hosting the number one team in the country at home. I mean, how about that? And getting a win at one point. Let's go, baby.
0: Let's go, baby. I guess he's my. Well, I mean, my nephew.
1: That's my nephew.
0: Yeah.
1: That's Archibald Jefferson Manning.
0: Yeah, it's my nephew.
4: I can feel it.
0: Oh, God bless you.
5: Hollywood Smothers.
0: What a great name in college. Hollywood Smothers. I love, by
1: I
0: the way,
1: I was hate a, for the group chat to say that.
0: I love Hollywood. I live out here, right? I love the Smothers Brothers growing up, which was my version of Hollywood back when I was younger.
5: It you keep like running, a man. Heel name.
0: That was fantastic. Oh, by the way, death taxes in Ohio State has problems in the kicking game. These are all. Oh my God, that was right. Honestly. Let's freeze dry that Saturday. College football. I didn't care about anything else going on.
5: It like Han Solo, you want to be in the carbonite?
0: I just wanted right in carbonite.
1: It was a good Saturday.
0: That would be Ohio State in Texas. It's like freeze them. Oh, fantastic.
5: Hollywood.
0: God bless, I love college football.
5: Hollywood Smothers.
0: Certainly on a Saturday like that. Just the best. 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
18: 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Coming up, latest injury news and more. And now, it's Rich Eisen.
0: Hour 3 of the Rich Eisen Show is on the air. Great chat with Marcus Spears last hour. A lot of fun over the first 2 hours talking about week 1 of the NFL season, the college football Saturday of my lifetime, Michigan beating Oklahoma, then Ohio State blowing a 20-point lead in front of the whole country, and then TJ Jefferson getting his Arch Manning card more valuable. That's a win-win-win, all of it. If you missed it, all 2 hours that we already have done, there's a podcast version if you want to listen to it. There's also the Disney Plus page. As soon as we're done, you can click on that. The watch us back whenever you want. There's also our YouTube channel, Facebook, Instagram, TikTok. So many ways for you to follow what we do here. We love that. The Overreaction Monday podcast for week 1. Chris Brockman and I recorded that before the show. It's out. Sir. It's up there. It's in there. It's on there. And you're here. I'm there. It's beautiful.
5: He called the Raider game.
0: He did, with my buddy Mark Schlereth. Hey. Any rate, check it out. YouTube.com/Rich Eisen Show or wherever you listen to your podcasts. I told everybody, avoid the Chargers for your Survivor pool pick. I don't know. I sniffed it out. I sniffed that Arizona could be better than you think. I did think the Chargers would still win. But they did not.
5: No.
0: And anybody who had the Lions was biting their fingernails because the Saints stormed back and had 1 2-point conversion chance to win it in overtime. But my survivor pool pick for the week was Jacksonville because I really like what Jacksonville is cooking. And I have zero confidence in Deshaun Watson. Vote of no confidence, if you will. Now, you could sit here and say Shador might not be too much better, but I think we're going to find out soon. You look at, you know, Deshaun Watson's stat line, 16 to 22, 205 pass yards, 38 rush yards. He did find Denzel Boston for a touchdown late, but that was the equivalent of the old A-Rod solo shot, Yankees down 8 in the 9th inning.
5: It was a really nice throw.
0: One would think in there.
5: Yeah.
0: But when you trade away Myles Garrett for Jared Verse, you're basically saying we're going with a youth movement here, and they should. They have the reigning defensive rookie of the year. They have Mason Graham, right up front, too, from my Wolverines.
1: Yeah, a lot of...
0: They've got Fannin. They've got Judkins. They've got all these wide receivers. And Jerry Jeudy's kind of the OG of that wide receiver room.
1: Mm-hmm.
0: Okay, Boston, Concepcion, just to name a few. They let Njoku walk. But as Marcus Spears said in hour two, there's 250 reasons why Deshaun Watson's starting. 250 million reasons why Deshaun Watson's getting the start. And it's the contract that they gave him, fully guaranteed. It's his last year. Let's see what he's got. Now, you may have the wrong defense to try and find it against. Trevor Lawrence is a reason to be excited as a Jacksonville Jaguar fan. But when Hines Allen and the rest of that defense is going to start strangleholding you, that's how this team can go to the Super Bowl and win it. But more on Jacksonville in a second. It's just tough for Browns fans to swallow that the team that they traded the rights to draft Travis Hunter to is the team that was drafting in the top five of the same draft that is now coming off of a 13-win season defending their division title with a quarterback that is clearly on the ascent and a head coach who is dialed into him and the rest of the team. That Jacksonville Jaguars team that had just hired Liam Cohen and a new front office, that's the team that they made that trade with. Okay? And they only had to trade up one spot. That's it. They're right there in the same boat where we don't know if we got the right GM or the right coach, but we believe in this new team, and we do think we've got the quarterback. We don't know. We kind of think that we do. We're going to get a coach that is going to be connected to him. He's got a plan for it. And we're going to start building with the pieces that we have. And boom, 13-win season. And Cleveland is just on the same treadmill of crap. That's a new fantasy team name.
2: Treadmill of crap.
0: Treadmill of crap. And so this is absolutely a disaster of a start. It's a team game. It's a 53-man game, I understand. But it's a quarterback-driven league, and that ain't it. Todd Monken asked after the game about whether he's going to stick with Deshaun Watson because, again, we all know how Browns fans have felt about him, and it's ugly. Those who decide to cheer when Deshaun Watson got hurt a couple years ago, and he's still angry about it. I don't blame him. I don't blame him for not carrying a grudge against somebody. Of course, he lashed out and painted the entire fan base with a broad brush that Todd Monken overlooked, still named him the starter, which led to Watson saying, oh, I'm sorry. That's still there. And we're all talking about next week's game against Baker Mayfield, who needs that win and would love to send Cleveland back home with the treadmill of crap now on 10 speed and 10 incline. Right?
1: Death.
0: And so that's what he would love to do. And everybody's saying if it doesn't work out for Watson in the first two games, then game three is Shador. Everyone's wondering if maybe game two should be Shador. And Monken basically gave an answer starting with the I've got to look at the film before he said this.
20: I'm sure as hell not firing me. I'm not firing our staff. I'm not getting rid of all of our players. So he happens to be one of 53. We'll analyze everything that we do. It's not just him, okay? We're putting this on Deshaun, okay, which is unfair, okay? And whatever there is externally doesn't matter to me. That doesn't affect me. That has nothing to do with my decision-making. Okay, my decision-making is what's best for the Browns now and moving forward. That doesn't mean that I don't understand their frustration. I've said that since I've been here. Same with me. Okay, I didn't take this job to lose. Okay, so, and I'm not trying to be rude. Please don't. It's just the end of the game.
0: I love him. I don't know him, but I just do like the way he handles his business. And apparently he has looked at the film and has decided it's going to be Deshaun in Tampa. Just said it. He's expected to start based on his film review. Okay.
1: Okay.
0: I'm not the coach.
1: Yeah.
0: I'm not an all-22 expert. He understands, well, that throw should have been made or this is the reason why Deshaun couldn't make the throw. And it's not because of his limited physical ability. It's just because the defense was better or somebody ran a wrong route or the protection scheme didn't hold up due to no fault of his own. He sees it. He gets it. And he also sees what Shador did during the summer. And I kudos to him saying the outside noise does not affect him. But after that 24-point blowout loss where that thing was a wrap, like my Survivor pool pick was in a rocking chair about 10 minutes in.
1: Mm-hmm.
0: And so if they go back to Cleveland, right now they're minus 24 in point differential. They go back to Cleveland anywhere near minus 50. He's got to think about the external. Because the external affects the internal of Deshaun Watson. It's been established with his comments. And again, he's human. I understand he wouldn't feel that way. I totally get it. But they got a bunch of young kids. You got to sit there and wonder, does he go with a peer group, age peer group quarterback and see how that works and meshes? That's the thing. When I'm seeing... Again, Monken is the same age as the coach that hired him in Baltimore, right? He and John Harbaugh? What's John Harbaugh, just a couple years old?
1: Monken is 60. I think
0: right.
1: John is 62.
0: Right. You know what I mean? And he's coaching up Malik Nabers and...
1: 63.
0: You look at Dart and Scataboo. They're like Tango and Cash.
1: Yeah.
0: Right? Like, let's see what Shador and Judkins and Fannin and... Boston and Concepcion can do together. Certainly if that's the possibility of the future. But it won't happen against Tampa. And then let's just spend a couple minutes here on Jacksonville. They are a handful, guys. Ooh. They are a handful. And what you want when you hire a new head coach and you have a kid quarterback or a young quarterback that's already established himself collegiately to be first overall, and you've given him his first head coach who, I don't need to go down what happened with him and Urban. I mean, that was what a disaster. What a golden ticket for Urban.
1: Yeah.
0: You've been there and done that. Hey, and then Doug Peterson, go to the playoffs, but he's clearly not working for whatever reason. And you're going to pay him, and you've paid him. You've got to find the guy to unlock and enhance. There's no doubt Liam Cohen's done that, right? I mean, there's no doubt. Trevor Lawrence finished fifth in the MVP voting last year for good reason.
1: Some of those throws he was making yesterday, that was the number one overall pick. That was the guy at Clemson.
0: Yep. Yes, he's playing free. He's playing aggressive. He's an avatar of the coach. And the Browns' defense is they're not pushovers, man. They're not by any stretch. And he's now the fourth player in NFL history with 100 or more passing touchdowns and 20 or more rushing touchdowns prior to turning 27. I didn't think he'd reach that mark. Last year and this game with four passing touchdowns in week one, the other three quarterbacks to have such a mark are Josh Allen, Lamar Jackson, Cam Newton. Mm. So you're going to start, but I bet you over the next few weeks, I'm going to read out more and more stats like that. And I don't think he could have reached that if it wasn't for Liam Cohen joining him last year. Mm. You know? It's their second largest week one victory in franchise history. Can you believe they beat the Niners by 38 in 1999? They are killing it, man. Both sides of the ball. They are ferocious. And they operate in Duval County and the AFC South. So let everybody not pay attention. It's only going to piss off Liam Cohen more. Dude. Here he is after the game.
3: We play at our best as a team here in Jacksonville when we're playing grimy, physical, nasty, and we're flying around with relentless pursuit. And that's in all three phases. And look, when you have a group of guys that are hungry, wanting to get a bad taste out of their mouth with the first time them playing a game since obviously Buffalo, Yeah, you're trying to elevate the standard every single week.
0: Again, I understand Duval County, Jacksonville, AFC South. Nobody talks about them. You tell me if next week's game at Denver is not something you want to watch. And then after that, the Patriots go visit. And then after that, they visit Cincinnati.
1: Ooh.
0: And after that, they've got Philadelphia and Houston in London. Okay, two big-time football games to kick off the glorious four windows of football on NFL Network. Let's go. Let's go. That whole Jacksonville goes to London, and isn't that cute? Those international games that don't matter. How does Philadelphia and Houston in back-to-back weeks hit you with this team that loves to hit you? I friggin' love it. Let's go.
1: Fun. There are 4:05 CBS next week.
0: And then you know, let's go. And then Houston just had a bunch of points put up on them by Buffalo. They could take this division again. They could take this conference playing like that. Love it. 844-204-RICH, number to dial. We'll talk Baker and what happened with the Bucks in Cincinnati. And then we have to talk about the Ravens and how they looked in Indianapolis. So much more to hit. 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
1: Not Courtney.
0: In my house, the best moments don't always happen when I'm sitting still. 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My favorite podcast is getting to the good part. My gosh, got a playlist that's found its groove. 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Tracy in North Carolina has been hanging on. What's up, Tracy?
2: Yeah.
0: You know, Tracy?
2: Pretty much answered everything I wanted to know about the Jags. How do you feel about next week against the Broncos?
0: Oh, baby, it's great. And you know, Denver wants to listen. They're not there yet because they got a big one tonight. But the minute.

0: the minute they land in Denver, if they win tonight, it's on. And you know Sean Payton is going to use every trick in his book about what happened between these two teams last year when Jacksonville laid it on thick there on them.
1: Yeah.
0: And then New England, I'll tell you, man, if they show up like they did in Seattle, having struggle on offense, yeah, that's a win for them too.
2: Yep.
0: And they perform well in London. I mean, more often than not, it looks good. How about this one? Week 9 at Baltimore. Let's go.
1: Yeah. Let's go.
2: Let's go.
0: You know.
1: So do you think that we'll do as good as we did last year, or schedule's a lot tougher, it seems like?
0: Yeah, we need, listen, I don't want to get over ahead of myself because
2: just week one.
0: It's a week one situation and about what they do this year, but they're clearly all phases the best team in the AFC South right now. With all due respect, I know the Texans had a great one on offense against the Bills, and we'll see what happens in Josh Allen and all that. Josh Allen is the one who won and done Jacksonville last year. But thank you for the call, Tracy. Just enjoy what Jacksonville is doing right now because they have put it together in the right way. They sure have. Brandon in St. Louis, you're on the Rich Eisen Show. What's up, Brandon?
3: Hey, good morning, fellas.
2: What up, man?
3: Rich, I wanted your lead pipe building professional opinion on what went wrong yesterday for the Packers. I know you say all the time you got to play smarter than the refs officiate, but what was that roughing the passer penalty?
2: Oh, and brutal.
3: Not only that, why is Matt LaFleur going for it on 4th and 2 to take a field goal? Not to mention our defensive line looks like crap. And then last thing, I promise.
0: No, go ahead.
3: In light of overreaction Monday, are we talking hot seat or what?
0: Well, that is part actually. Yes. That is a subject on overreaction Monday. That's what.
3: Okay, my bad.
0: That's what. No. Don't say my bad. Just listen to it, and I'll just tease that we discussed that at length on overreaction Monday because. Chris looped Jim Harbaugh into that as well.
2: Those were the two most inexcusable losses on Sunday.
0: Brandon, thanks for the call. Here's LaFleur on what Brandon was referring to, which was, let me get this correct here, to get the exact timing right. Go ahead with the
2: roughing. The roughing the passer was ridiculous. What are you asking the defenders to do? He didn't pile drive him. He didn't. Like the body weight thing that they've tried to kind of get out of the game. Carson Wentz is 6'5", 240. I just don't understand that call.
0: You know how I feel about roughing. I think it should be reviewable. And I know that sometimes that opens the door to what happened with pass interference because it sometimes is subjective by what you're seeing. But it's a simple rule. It's a simple rule, you know. Helmet to helmet, body weight, the whole business. You could see it in replay. Get it done. Get it done. Get it done right.
2: I agree.
0: So it's an 8-point lead, 40-yard field goal by the way, Trey Smack. Is that the greatest field goal name ever? Because you could smack it through for Trey. Mm-hmm. For three, you know what I mean? It's just great. Trey Smack, what a great
2: name. I think
0: name.
2: He's like Hal Wingo. He's at the third and goes by Trey.
0: 8-point lead with a 40-yard field goal with 13:17 to go. The Vikings jumped off sides, and LaFleur is like, okay, it's 4th and 1, by the way. Let's now go for it.
2: Yep.
0: I didn't have a problem with that. I didn't have a problem with
2: it's
0: that.
2: A touchdown and
0: now,
2: a
0: here's
2: point.
0: Where Josh Jacobs isn't there is an issue, I
2: true.
0: Think.
2: Very true.
0: Okay, because he's the best at getting that 1 yard that would be on their roster if he didn't have his legal problem.
2: Or you keep the 8 points, and he's grinding out the clock.
0: I guess you could. You could do that. But or you go and get aggressive and you get the 2-point lead. This is what LaFleur had to say about it.
4: When the decision to take the points off the board and go for it.
5: I think that's just we're gonna be aggressive. I mean, it was gonna be a 8-point game. If it would have been a 2-possession game, I probably would have thought otherwise. But you know, I thought we had a chance. We didn't do very well in the red zone. I think we were 1-4. They were 4-4. But. That sometimes you live and die by that, but we're going to be aggressive and we're gonna you know try to go for the throat in that situation.
4: I don't. Analytics,
5: I don't even know about analytics guys. Like, I'm sure the analytic people would say go for it, but I don't know. That doesn't factor in. The fact that what factors in is we liked their call. Yeah. They gave us a look for the quarterback sneak. We checked to it, and we didn't get it.
0: Yeah. I don't blame him. The analytics people would tell you to go for it, number one. Number two, when he says that it could be a two-possession game, he means the field goal would have given them a two-possession lead. Right. And he was going for the two-possession lead. That's the kill shot. Look, when you make aggressive decisions that are ordinarily lauded and they don't work out, it's good if you're winning. But if you've lost six in a row now, dating back to last season, including the playoffs, and of those six losses, four of them, you held leads of more than one score. And two of them were against the Bears, including the playoffs. People are going to say, dumb move. And I say kudos to him that he still was aggressive. He's not like, oh, we keep losing. I'm just going to give the eight-point lead. When he got the 8 points, he went for the field goal, which was the move to make. You get the free yards. Pick up one score, pick up 1 yard, you're going to at least get the clock down to maybe 11 to go before you get your 8 points, if that's the worst case scenario. It's just not working out. I do not know why. I don't get it. It's one of those games that you take your eye off it, and then you put your eye back on it, and you're like, what the hell happened with the score? Because Wentz drove the field after that, and they took the lead and got 2 points themselves, yeah. And then the roof caved in. The Vikings defense did what they usually do.
2: Brian Flores blitzing on every single play, it seemed like.
0: And when that happens in Minnesota and they're skull chanting and the Jolla horn is going off and it's just nuts, like literally every 2 seconds, and you're like, this is crazy.
2: Alan Page did the pregame skull.
0: Oh, my goodness gracious. The roof caved in. So you're Green Bay, you're licking your wounds, you're like, we've got to get a win. Gosh, do we have to get a win. And the one thing that could make it even worse is if they lose to the Jets. Because everybody in Green Bay has just been counting this as a win since the schedule came out. And the Jets came into existence 6 decades ago. And you know what I mean?
2: And the Jets looked pretty good yesterday.
0: So again, everybody breathe, because over the next 2 games, over a span of 5 days, they're at the Jets and home for Atlanta. Two very winnable games. And all you got to do is just finish. And it's not going to keep going this way. They're too good. And yes, LaFleur is too good a coach. And I know Packer fans listening to us in Wisconsin right now on their local ESPN affiliates are like, you know, does Rich watch Packer games? Yeah, I do. I do.
2: The seat was hot at the end of last year.
0: They signed him.
2: I know.
0: As well they should. Hey, this guy would have a gig 2 seconds somewhere else.
2: And that's fine. He just may not be right for Green Bay anymore.
0: And in that respect, just to be straight up, you look at John Harbaugh had run its course after 16 years in Baltimore. In New York, it's a breath of fresh air.
2: Andy Reid ran out in Philly.
0: And in that regard, you know, we'll get to Jesse Minner in a second. I mean, check the box on how that looked in Baltimore in week one.
2: Totally.
0: Carson Wentz had this to say after the game in winning this game for the Vikings.
6: Football's a funny game. Things can change fast from guys playing, obviously. Didn't think I'd be out there. And to the momentum swing fast at the end of the game from us scoring, I think we scored 4 straight maybe to finish. And the defense had, I think, a couple turnovers on down, a couple of turnovers. Football's a funny game, but it's fun to be on this side of it.
0: And, man, you know, second overall selection. If Jacoby Brissett is having a renaissance in Arizona, right? Or not really a renaissance. He's really having his first opportunity. Carson Wentz, it comes back around again for him. And we're just all assuming he ain't it in Minnesota. Certainly when they drafted the kid in J.J. McCarthy, who's now third string, and then the first string guy in Kyler Murray gets knocked out, like fencing. Ugh. Posture, the whole business, yeah. 11 snaps in.
2: That was scary.
0: Got to wonder if he's even going to be available this week. Carson Wentz going to get another shot, one would think. against Chicago in Chicago. And if he takes care of business there, you got to sit here and wonder about what Kevin O'Connell wants to do moving forward. Straight up.
2: Straight
0: because
2: up.
0: Did you know? Give me the music, everybody. Uh-oh. Did you know? Carson Wentz became the third player all time with three passing touchdowns and no interceptions coming off the bench. The only other player to do so en route to a victory was Fran Tarkenton, who threw four touchdowns in a 37-13 rout of the Bears in the first game of Vikings franchise history back in 1961. That's how the Vikings came out of the box. Their first and most recent game. Two of only three instances in the history of the NFL where the backup comes in, three touchdowns or more, no interceptions.
2: Fran didn't start that game?
0: Guess he didn't.
2: Wow.
0: I guess you did not know that.
2: I did not know that.
7: That's some weird, wacky stuff.
2: I got to look that up right now.
0: This league, man.
2: We're so back.
0: This league. Ben in Missouri would like to chime in. He's hanging on the longest. What's up, Ben?
2: Ben.
8: Hey, Rich. Thanks for taking my call. I was going to talk about fantasy. It's my first year doing a league with subbing in for my wife. But I want to say you hit it on the nail with the Tuck rule comparison.
0: Mm-hmm.
8: And just remember the Raiders lost to New England in the first week last year. So I'm a Chiefs fan. I hope the Chargers aren't real. But they got another 16 games to try to get it together and prove us wrong. And I do want to say one last thing. I know you got to move on. MIZFKU.
0: Okay. Thank you so much. There's Ben in Missouri chiming in there. A little bit of college football right there. Kenyi in D.C. has been hanging on. What's up, Kenyi? You have the floor, sir.
9: Go Birds, go Birds, go Birds.
0: Okay.
9: Week one is done and everything is right in the world. Your Jets look very promising, Rich. Congratulations.
0: Thank you. I had a lot to do with it.
9: I know you did. The machine just takes a little time to get warmed up. Had to shake off the preseason cobwebs. Jalen Hurts, 14 for 25, 249 yards, three touchdowns. Dallas played a great game. And before you get excited, TJ, the only Dallas I acknowledge is Goddard.
2: Wow.
9: Y'all can't win the division playing like y'all did, TJ.
0: Okay.
9: Y'all can easily slide to 0-2.
7: Kenya, you barely beat the Washington football team. Chill.
0: Kenya, thank
9: you. Chill.
7: You chill.
9: Go Birds.
7: You chill.
0: There goes Kenya in D.C., everybody.
2: Now, the starter in that Minnesota game, George Shaw.
0: Thank you.
10: George Bernard Shaw?
2: Not.
0: I hope his middle name was Bernard. Dallas Goedert scored twice, and it didn't look easy for the Eagles, that's for sure.
2: Not at all.
0: It didn't look easy.
2: If Stephon Diggs doesn't...
0: Doesn't jump on the... Everyone assumes two-point conversions happen. They don't just come out... I mean, they had a chance to tie
2: I'm just saying they would have had a chance to tie.
0: And the Eagles still went down the field and scored the game-winning points. You know, they only made it 17-15 at the time. So...
7: But still, that was such a...
0: I got it.
7: Like, Javonte Williams getting a taunting penalty.
0: Jalen Hurts, three passing touchdowns. He improves to see his yet-to-lose a season opener. Longest active streak in the NFL ties Johnny Unitas for second-longest win streak by a starting quarterback in a season-opening game to start a career. Trails only Roger Staubach.
7: And yet this morning I'm watching shows and
0: they stink.
7: Well, we don't know if we saw enough out of Jalen yesterday. Like, come on.
0: It's like Ohio State fans.
7: It pains me to have to stand up for this guy, Rich, but I'm going to have to do it.
0: They keep winning.
2: Closet Eagle fan.
7: No, you shut your mouth.
11: We are who we are.
0: Keep winning.
11: Team,
0: you know?
2: I believed him.
0: And again, then don't get your extra point blocked after your first touchdown.
2: Yeah, true.
0: You know what I mean? Like, it all adds up. But the Giants had the best game, I think, of any NFC East team in week one.
2: Yeah. Yeah.
0: And how big is that Commanders-Cowboys game next week going to be, week two? Holy crap. Loser goes to 0-2. How does that taste?
2: Not good.
0: That is correct. It does not taste good. Nobody wants that.
2: Obi, tell me how my
0: sucked. And Jaden Daniels, I mean, that fourth quarter stuff, man, it looked like year one. Yeah, so you got to take that away. There's a takeaway there. Right?
2: Yeah.
0: Where the Eagles also didn't lose, and Jalen Hurts did get some passing touchdowns, and Devontae Smith made a nice catch, and there's stuff to hang your hat on for both. But the Giants played the most complete team of any NFC East team in week one. That's a fact.
2: Yeah, I don't think there's.
0: And then we just got to talk about the Ravens.
2: Yeah, Lamar's back.
0: I mean, we all know Derrick Henry is nightmare fuel. But the Colts had to be like, all right, it's 31-16. Can the old man get some rest? Honestly.
2: Look at his eye to eye.
0: He kept on running it and running it and running it and just, he's just scary just to see still photographs of. And holy cow, man. He's unbelievable. We talked about it with him just last week. I'm like, you can run down Emmett, man, if you keep it going. And at the end of this year, he could be the sixth leading rusher in the history of the National Football League if he has 1,500-plus yards, just like he did last year. And he ran for 144 and three touchdowns. And only LaDainian Tomlinson and Emmett are in front of him on the all-time rushing touchdowns list. He can. He needs two next week to pass LT, and only in front of him by about 20 is Emmett.
10: This is insane.
0: Yeah, it's insane.
2: It's insane.
7: You know, Chris asked me this morning, we were talking about Mount Rushmore of running backs and top 10s, and yes. I initially said, no, he's not a top 10 running back. But then as I started to make my list and really think about it, I'm not going to argue with anyone if you say he's top 10.
2: Well, I'm ready to go higher. Maybe I'll save that for tomorrow.
0: I'm so pleased to say that years ago I said he's a Pro Football Hall of Famer before anybody else was.
2: Yeah, it was about 4 years ago, and you said it, and we were like, eh, not yet. Like, maybe on the path, but boom, man, it's a lock now.
0: Yeah, Emmett has 164. He now has 144 of them.
7: Ugh, I don't like this.
2: Oh, he's passing him in touchdowns, bro. Yeah, kinda. Maybe this year.
7: Jeez. Statistically speaking, yesterday continues.
0: Zay Flowers at 150 yards before he had his first soft tissue injury of the year. We'll keep an eye on that.
2: Yeah, Adam Schefter says unlikely for week two.
0: Lamar was killing it, too.
7: Yeah.
0: 324 pass yards, a passing touchdown. He had a rushing touchdown. Most passing yards in a game in two seasons for him. All right, so how's it going to look with Declan Doyle as the new OC? And how about Jesse Minter, baby? This thing was a wrap. I know the Colts scored 23 at some point, but that was over. Over. 511 yards for that offense.
7: You see the play where Lamar, the defense converged on him, and he kind of ducked down between two guys and then spun around and then ran?
0: You know yes. how people will go OS when they see something?
2: Yeah, I do remember that.
0: That was an OS moment. Yeah. Oh, boy.
2: How did they not sack
7: him? How did that
2: happen? Yeah.
0: Woo. Okay. I know I had the Bengals winning the division. Ravens could absolutely win it. And we'll see what happens, you know, moving forward. Their next game is they got the home opener against New Orleans. They won't overlook them. I'll tell you that. Tyler Shuck against this defense is going to be a lot of fun.
2: Yeah, Ravens look filthy. They're the betting favorite to win the AFC, and
0: I'm not surprised by that
2: with
0: either.
2: Good reason.
0: Well done. Great first game for Jesse Minter.
2: Yeah.
0: Offense looked really, really good. So
2: from the Colts side, was curious to see how Daniel Jones looked. You know, such a weapon with his feet. Didn't do that yesterday. Only one rushing attempt. So you know, that's something to keep watching.
0: Jonathan Taylor, 17th career game with two or more rushing touchdowns. That's tied for second most such games since 2020. You know who leads that category?
7: Derrick Henry.
0: That's correct. With 25.
2: Jonathan Taylor did look really nice.
0: With 25. That's what Derrick Henry.
7: He's going to break Emmett's scoring record, isn't he?
0: I think he's going to break Emmett's scoring record, but if he just... Does that look like a guy who's over the hill?
7: No.
0: Or does he even look like, you know, the hill that you go over when you're a 30-year-old running back? It looks like he's training on that hill. Right. Like, and just going up it,
2: carrying,
0: and then daring anybody half his age to stick up with him.
7: They saw him as he was reporting to the stadium yesterday, and he just comes in street clothes, and you're just like, this guy's a mountain.
0: Damn straight. All right. Let's take a break. We'll turn our attention to tonight's game and talk about the Bucks and the Bengals before we hit the road. 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
1: The thing about
0: Gus, everybody. Oh, pardon me. Sorry.
1: Oh, this is my bad.
0: We got it. Gus is our friend Gus on the phone line.
1: Gus,
0: in North Carolina. What's up, Gussie? How are you, buddy?
2: Rich, happy football season to you and your incredible team. How's everybody?
0: We're great. What do you think about your Broncos
3: great
0: tonight,
3: to hear
0: sir?
3: Your voice.
0: What do you think?
2: Well, I'm going to get to my Broncos by way of a segment that I would like to introduce on your show, if I may be so bold.
0: Please.
2: Speaking of bold, you know, for the last 25 years or so, shows like yours and many others have had the bold prediction segments.
0: Yes, sir.
2: So I'll start with a bold prediction for tonight. Pete Alonso and Francisco Lindor will both hit their 300th career home runs tonight at Citi Field.
0: Oh.
2: That's an example of a bold prediction.
3: I love that.
2: Now, you know me, Rich. I like to go next level.
0: Gus, I know that. And we were my son Coop and I, who love to hate on your Mets, along with TJ, of all the people that could eliminate the Mets from postseason contention tonight, Pete Alonso coming into the house to do so. That would be an unkind cut.
1: Of course, wouldn't it?
2: It would sum up the season nicely.
0: All right. I didn't mean to upset your flow. Please keep going.
2: That's okay.
0: Okay.
2: So to me, the next level of the bold prediction is an outlandish prediction.
0: Okay.
2: An outlandish prediction has to be almost dismissed out of hand when it's said. But when you think about it a little bit, you go high register and you go, maybe. So here's my outlandish prediction for the season. As you know, Bo Nix threw more passes than anybody in the league last year. We have a new play caller. We have Jalen Waddle. Our number one running back is hurt as often as he plays. Everything is pointing to a big passing year for the Broncos. My outlandish prediction is our running back, J.K. Dobbins, will lead the league in rushing.
0: Well, then. Okay. So you think they win tonight, then?
2: Isn't it?
0: It starts tonight. It starts tonight.
2: But here's the beauty of the outlandish prediction. If it doesn't happen, nobody remembers. But if it does, like in January, you're going to go, remember what Gus said? J.K. Dobbins was going to lead the league in rushing?
0: Mm-hmm.
2: That's the beauty of the outlandish prediction.
0: And the higher register, which, by the way, returns on Thursday. Gus, it's sponsored. We got the higher register segment sponsored.
2: Oh, really? That's fantastic.
0: By the way, Gus, you know what I did yesterday on NFL Game Day morning? Because now we're, you know, one big family with ESPN. I threw to my first Sal Palantonio news of the day since maybe 1999. You know?
2: That felt like crossing the streams in Ghostbusters.
0: That's right. You don't do that.
2: You did it, but...
0: I almost then wrote a peak performers lead in for you to check my copy on, Gus.
2: Check your Gil's goodies to see what
0: Gil's goodies
2: are.
0: Gus Ramsey, everybody, there he goes.
1: Hey, Gus. Hi,
0: Gus. One of the best sports center producers ever, not the best.
1: How about the 300 home run thing? I didn't even.
3: By the way, for sure betting that parlay tonight, and I like the Broncos and the over.
0: Okay. You know, it's amazing. We were talking about it on Overreaction Monday. That, you know, hey, the Bengals escaped with a win against the Bucks. Like, you take a look at the final score and you're thinking, okay, that's what they did, right? Then you drill down, you see what happened.
3: That was an outrageous game, if anyone was watching that.
0: Who had on their bingo card the Bengals winning week one because their defense won it for them?
3: Came up big.
0: I don't think anybody had that. I don't think anybody saw that one coming as the Bengals got the Buccaneers, they fumbled it three straight possessions. The Bengals
1: bad.
0: Came up, they recovered fumbles on three consecutive defensive drives in the first half. First time that the team has recovered fumbles on three straight drives since 2007 in their season opener against the Ravens. They led by 17 at half, and then it got real tight. So, Bengals fans, you wanted the defense to be better. There it is. And at some point, Burrow and Chase and Higgins, who, by the way, made an incredible catch, an all-world catch for the final first down to put the nail in the coffin for the Bucs. So they're going to catch up. And as for the Buccaneers, It's a bitter taste because they had what it takes to go in there and win that thing.
3: Yep.
0: Baker had this to say in the loss after the game.
4: This one falls on me. I mean, they had, I think, 17 points alone off my turnovers. Turns out to be a one-score game, 6 points. So it's offensively, it's frustrating when you do something like that, when you're moving the ball up and down the field. But if we get that fixed, I get that fixed, make those corrections, and we'll be all right.
0: Yeah, it's unbelievable. He signs his big contract, and his first game with his big contract, he's got his first game with multiple fumbles since joining the team. So it's an outlier.
1: Yeah, it was a rough game for him.
0: Right. And
3: wasn't pushing the ball downfield. I think I saw 40% of his passes.
0: I know that. I would imagine it's going to take some time without Mike Evans.
3: Yeah.
0: But Godwin looked good. Ted Hurst in one of the final drives of the game had 3 straight catches.
3: Bucky Irving looked really good.
0: He did. He fumbled it too.
3: He did.
0: So clean up the turnovers, get the defense going, and you'll be fine. And plus, they got the Browns next week, and you know Baker is going to want to handle his business there. So, hey, Bengals fans, I say to you and the Bengals, don't be worried about Burrow and Chase and Higgins, and Chase Brown looked really good. Your defense came up with some takeaways. You couldn't do that if their lives depended on it last year. And the Bucs fans, clean up the turnovers, you'll be fine. It's just a week one game. And to Baker Mayfield, I say to him 2 words. Go blue.
3: Oh, man, that's messed up.
0: Oh, baby, it's not messed up. He brought it up the last time he was on the show. He brought it up to me.
3: You're right. All right, my bad. Take it back.
0: Hey, every Sooner's getting a piece. Even yesterday, Stacey Dales.
3: Oh.
0: I said even the sweet Canadians on the staff have to have their heads on a swivel with me.
3: Come on.
0: Oh, baby.
1: Rich was on one yesterday.
0: I was on one.
3: Less tots.
0: Great stuff. We'll chat Tuesday. Josh Pate and Cam Hayward will join us.
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13: Hey guys, Nick from Nick's Place. 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
19: Hello, Houston. He's Joe. I'm Jeremy. We're Jeremy and Joe. Right behind the glass. It is a Monday edition of the program. Monday after game edition of the program. Monday after week one edition of the program. After the Astros were swept in Tampa program, where Jordan kind of didn't make a city.
20: Chase the fight.
19: Kind of didn't make a city there. Lots to get to today, as you might imagine. A very busy college football Monday edition of the program. Heck of a comeback. By the fart, the fighting Sarkeesians. The fart Sarkeesians. I was trying to say fighting, and then I was thinking of Sark, and I just put them together. And it's farting Sarkeesians, although he acted like a little fart after the game.
21: He definitely did.
22: And at halftime, goodness. Too. A little temper tantrums.
19: He threw a little temper tantrum, which this isn't the first time Sark threw temper tantrums.
21: No, he's had a few.
19: He wanted to bite that dude's head off, that marketing guy. Was it the Cotton Bowl when he didn't let him run on the field?
21: I don't remember.
19: Don't you touch me.
22: I can't remember if that was a bowl game. I don't remember
19: what it was, but the guy like held his chest, like "Don't run yet, it's not time," and he like wanted to bite his head off. Sarkeesian.
22: I remember that.
19: He's got some anger issues.
22: Yeah, he's a cranky fella.
19: He needs to start drinking again.
22: Maybe it'll make him happier.
19: I bet you start drinking again, he wouldn't be such a jerk to people.
22: Probably not.
19: What do you want? Do you want him to be a jerk to people and sober, or do you want him to be nice to people and a drunk? Brian, you probably could answer this.
21: Whatever helps him win games. I don't care.
22: Well, he finally won a big one, so I guess sober it is.
19: What do you mean, eh? That was the number one team in the country.
21: Well, I push back on this like the only big win he's had.
19: Oh, I gotcha.
22: It's been a while.
21: I mean, he beat three top 10 teams last year.
22: Yeah, well, he missed the playoffs.
19: What were those top three teams?
21: Vanderbilt, A&M, and Oklahoma.
19: That's cute, top 10. That's cute.
21: They were.
19: He said Vanderbilt. He led with Vanderbilt. And Oklahoma, who can't beat Michigan. I won't say anything bad about the Aggies. Lots to get to. Let's start with the Texans, though. Texans lose a football game yesterday. Buffalo Bills. We'll be talking about this for the way that I look at this, Joe, and 713-780-ESPN, watch along, twitch.tv/ESPN975, YouTube at ESPN Houston, TikTok ESPN975, Twitter ESPN975. I think I covered the gambit there. I think you can look at this game in the micro, and you can look at the game in the macro. And I believe that if you break it down to the micro and the macro, I think in the micro, you're like very frustrated at this game for a variety of different reasons. Whether it was the defense allowing Buffalo to score 36 points, whether it was they were awful in coverage, whether it was, you know, Stroud played well, but there were critical mistakes throughout the game. Then if you look at it in the macro, it's like, well, the Texans aren't going to be this bad defensively all year. There were a lot of coin flip plays that went against you. The offense looked way better than it did last year. Stroud had moments really from in between the first series and the last series, you know, series, and even in that last series, he had glimpses of like, oh, okay, there's a quarterback there. Series two through the final one until the final three plays, like, man, that's a quarterback there. So macro, I'm pretty pleased today. Mm-hmm. Macro, I feel pretty good about the Texans. Micro, it's like, son of a gun, they lost a game that they absolutely should have won against an AFC caliber, championship caliber team when they need home field advantage because I believe it means more to the Texans than anything else. And so we'll break down the micro for a little bit while touching on the macro.
22: Yeah, I mean, I totally agree with you. I feel like it's also like a glass half full, glass half empty approach to this game of how people are viewing it. And you kind of hit on it there of like, yeah, like the defense is not going to be this bad again. CJ Stroud was mostly very, very good in this game. A couple costly plays, obviously. But like, there's a lot to be pleased with in this one. There's a lot to be upset with. Overall, like watching this game, for me last night, again this morning a little bit, the replay, I just can't believe the defense was this bad. Like, and I know it feels like this is a whole new world that the Buffalo Bills are living in with Joe Brady, that now without Sean McDermott there, he's just going to be like, you know, bleep it and chuck it basically all the time, and they're just going to throw the ball down the field, and they're going to deal with the consequences that come with that, and they're also just going to just let that thing rip, mm-hmm. and teams are going to get burned by it. The Texans just got burned by way more than we've seen in years now for this team.
19: I do think that Brady's going to – that's going to be one characteristic of his team, but I also believe it was game plan specific against the Texans. Like, if you were to tell me what are the top two areas that you can attack the Texans or you should attack the Texans, it'd be running the ball up the middle, which they started out of the game, out of the gates, running the ball up the middle. James Cook, 10-yard run. James Cook, 8-yard run. They were going to the run right up the gut because the Texans like to do the wide nine stuff. Their ends are better than their defensive tackles. Not that their defensive tackles are bad. And we saw the Patriots do the same thing last year in the playoffs where like they were getting chunks of yards running it right up the gut. Mm-hmm. So like that is an area where if I'm running the ball, I want to try to expose the Texans, attack the Texans. Expose might be too strong a word. The other thing I think are shot plays, explosive plays. And yes, yesterday was an anomaly. It was like the highest explosive play rate that the Houston Texans have ever allowed against D'Amico Ryans. But you can't really do like the intermediate stuff with them. You can't really run outside with them. You have to be pretty, I guess, mindful of your edge rushers. And I went back and listened to their offensive coordinator talk today. And he was like, hey, you guys had great success, you know, keeping their dudes from getting to the quarterback and keeping Allen pretty clean for the most part. You know, Clowney got him. There was the tip by Rankins. Danil got to, you know, a deflection as well late in the game, ball floating in the air. Texans intercept that. Who knows how the game goes? But they were talking about how, yeah, we were committing numbers to those guys. We were going to either double team those guys or we're going to chip them with a running back coming out of the backfield. We're going to chip them with a tight end. He said they were even chipping them with wide receivers mm-hmm. at the beginning of plays. So I think they had a great game plan. They had a great game plan against the Houston Texans offense or defense where they're going to run the ball up the middle, you know, a little soft in the middle now. We're going to try to make them cover, especially their guys that aren't good in coverage. What was Kamari Lassiter's like weakness coming out of college? Not sure he's a cover guy that can handle the boundary at the NFL level. He might have to turn into a slot. Why were they saying that? Because they said he wasn't a great man-to-man coverage guy. That was exposed yesterday. Whenever the Texans side Reen Blankenship, and I wasn't very happy about it at the time, people were like, yo, you're always negative, Branham, blah, blah, blah, blah, blah. And I actually came around to it a bit, dependent on how they used him. He's not a free safety. To me, he's a box safety. Well, what did the Bills do with him yesterday? They got him in space trying to cover man against man. And what happened whenever he was trying to guard man against man? He got absolutely crushed. So Brady exposed the middle. He made sure that Danil Hunter and Will Anderson, who can absolutely wreck a game, did not wreck a game. And then he was forcing the Texans' secondary guys, who aren't good in coverage, Reed Blankenship, and Lassiter is not bad in coverage. He certainly didn't look like it yesterday. And Lassiter to cover their best players. And they did not do a good job of it. And the Bills exposed the Houston Texans' defense, which I don't think a lot of teams can do because I think you have to have the weapons. And I also think you need a big-armed quarterback. Maybe that can run a little bit.
22: I think for like the first 4 weeks of the season, I think you've got three teams or two more teams now that can do exactly what Buffalo did, frankly.
19: Even then, Like, I don't know if Burrow has... Burrow's obviously great.
22: He doesn't have the arm that Allen does.
19: He doesn't have the bazooka.
22: No, and neither does Dak, but they're probably... Like, they're definitely a tier down from Josh Allen and what he did. But I would imagine, like, this coming weekend, we'll see a very similar approach from the Cincinnati
19: Bengals. I don't know if Burrow makes the play to DJ Moore on the sideline that Reed Blankenship was a finger away from touching. Like, I don't know if he's, A, going to make the decision to throw that ball, and then, B, execute it.
22: That Reed's not going to get there if Burrow
19: I just don't
22: throws.
19: Know if Burrow has the bazooka. Like, no, I know that totally Burrow fair. Doesn't have the bazooka that Allen does.
22: That's really mean to a guy, you know. You shared an elevator.
19: I'm sorry. I call it like it is. Yeah, does Joe Burrow have the bazooka that Josh Allen does?
22: No, probably like three quarterbacks in the NFL are even close to that.
19: Maybe not any.
22: Yeah.
19: He's got a cannon.
22: Yeah, it's like I feel like it's like him and Stafford, like that arm power that we saw in this game. I mean, look,
19: even
22: Josh
19: Stafford,
22: Allen was,
19: is Stafford getting the velo that Josh Allen's
22: probably
19: getting?
22: Not now.
19: I don't know. I mean, Allen's probably got the biggest arm in the NFL, right? Like, I mean, Anthony Richardson's got a cannon, but,
22: he,
19: like, he can't play.
22: Yeah,
19: he's unplayable.
22: He might get it to DJ Moore on the sideline there. Well, it might go 10 feet over.
19: I mean, Case Keenum used to have that cannon. Like, I don't know if anybody has that cannon. I really don't.
22: Probably not, honestly. Yeah, they just it was a really good game plan. Like, and I think, you know, compared to previous years, like I really felt like this was just like the unleashed version of Joe Brady. Of like, you know, when Sean McDermott was their coach, they're not going to probably be as aggressive as they were in this game, going for it on fourth down multiple times early. This feels like a different formula for the Bills and. Kind of like the Texans got caught with their pants around their ankles a little bit and couldn't really figure out how mid-game to adjust to it. And then, again, like Reed Blankenship sucked. He's awful. He was awful in this game.
19: See, I thought Lassiter was worse.
22: I think Lassiter...
19: I thought he was way worse.
21: Certainly had the two most costly plays.
19: He was way worse.
22: I would say Lassiter is worse mainly because of the expectations that we have around him. Like, I don't know if he was worse than that. You think he was just worse than
19: that? I hear where you're coming from, and I get it. Totally. Like, his bar is here, and he played to this. Reed's bar is here, and he played to this. No. Like, wipe that out. Who had the worst game yesterday? And they were both bad. We're, you know, picking our poison here. Lassiter was way worse. Way worse. Blankenship had, like, Kincaid, you know, bullied him a couple of times. You know, the play on the sideline, DJ Moore, like, he's a finger away from getting it. Was that, like, a terrible play by Reed Blankenship? I don't know. Like, I tip my cap more to them.
22: I don't love the play.
19: But Lassiter ran through DJ Moore to gift them their first touchdown. Lassiter was getting beat consistently. He dropped the interception in the end zone that would have sealed, maybe not sealed the game for the Texans. They would have needed at least a first down or a defensive stand. And then he allows the deep post to Palmer that gives him the go-ahead touchdown. Like there's probably a handful of others where Kincaid over the middle, he's late in coverage. Moore over the middle, he's late in coverage. Blankenship didn't have that many negative plays. He had like three or four. Last year, like five or six.
22: Yeah, I think the one that, to me, besides the final touchdown, might be the worst. I think it was the pass interference. Because he's just so burnt. And then you just give him the ball at, the 1 yard line on that play?
19: What I thought was unfortunate there from a Lassiter point of view, I just wish he would have played the ball.
21: Yeah, because he actually recovers. Joe's point, he gets absolutely torched, but he gets there when the ball's there. Like, he recovered.
19: If he plays the ball, he, A, might have an interception. B, he's not going to interfere.
21: Yeah.
19: Like, just look back. You know, if you look back and you kind of run through him a little bit, they're probably not going to call it. But whenever you're diving at him and you make contact before the ball's there, it's an automatic call. So I hate how corners do that. I get it. Like, they're like in that moment, they're like, dang, I'm beat. I'm going to sell out and make an all or nothing play. And that's what he was trying to do. He's like, I'm beat. I'm just going to run at him and dive at him, and hopefully the timing works out. Or if he makes a play on the ball, it might be an interception. Mm-hmm. Certainly not a first and goal at the 1 yard line. That was Lassiter's worst game I've seen in a long time from him. Maybe ever.
22: Oh, I think it's by far his worst game as a Houston Texan.
19: I mean, how many do you remember though?
22: The thing is I don't remember any.
19: Yeah,
22: but I
19: can't go back to his rookie year and be like,
21: I think that's
19: he have
21: the point.
22: My point. Yeah. It's like I have nothing in my mind that's like he was awful against X quarterback and wide receiver matchup.
19: Yeah, I just don't remember 3 years ago.
22: Yeah, it's like this one just, it feels like it's going to stand. Like, you're always going to kind of remember the Josh Allen, DJ Moore, you know, game versus Kamara.
19: He got destroyed.
22: Yeah, it's just,
19: got destroyed.
22: It's going to be a stink on the resume.
19: I saw Clayton Anderson tweet this per Next Gen Stats. Texans corner Kamari Lassiter and Reed Blankenship combined to allow 11 receptions, 223 yards, 2 touchdowns, average passer rating of 155.8, average catch rating of 85.7.
21: That's damn near a perfect quarterback rating.
19: That is the greatest quarterback of all time when they're targeting Kamari Lassiter and Reed Blankenship.
22: Yeah, it's just they played pitifully bad.
19: And here's the thing. It's a copycat league. What are teams going to try to do?
22: They're going to try to do it.
19: They're
22: going to
19: try to get the Texans in man and attack Lassiter and Reed.
22: Yeah, they might not have the arm, the quarterbacks that Josh Allen has, but teams are going to attempt to do this now. This is the script on the Houston Texans now, and teams are going to try to replicate it. Now, are they going to be as effective at stopping Will Anderson and Daniel Hunter so they have, you know, Josh Allen has as much time as he had? Most teams won't be.
19: But maybe. I mean, if you're committing the bodies and the Texans aren't going to blitz, then most teams will.
22: Well, that might be the
19: counter. I think the Texans will counter. Yeah. I think the Texans will start to send an extra body.
22: Yeah. But, I mean, yeah, it was – I couldn't believe how bad the defense looked in this game. I mean, everything was open over the middle. You know, the long Josh Allen was the second touchdown of the game where he just ran. The whole middle of the field was open. No one's counting for him.
19: Yeah, I think Will Anderson screwed up on that play.
22: Really?
19: I think. Like, he went inside, gave away outside contain, and the Texans were in a man, and, like, no one was obviously spying him.
22: No, and he just had a wide open. Like, it just felt like everything was open for the Bills. Whether it was big plays or just, you know, the middle of the field was there for them. And they did a good job after that first drive of slowing down the run game enough. Imagine James Cook, like, half of his rushing yards in that game probably came on the first drive.
19: Yeah, I feel like they almost went away from the run, even though it was successful.
22: Yeah, I thought that was a little strange.
19: Like, they averaged over 4 yards a carry. James Cook averaged almost 4.5. He only touched it. He only carried it 13 times. Like, I think it was a game plan. I think the game plan was we're going to try to open it up a little bit by pounding him up the middle, and then we're going to take shots, and they were successful doing it.
22: Lots of them.
2: Shots. Explosives. You can run. Pew, pew, pew,
22: pew, pew, pew. Forgot about that one.
19: I saw him on the sideline yesterday watching Red Zone.
22: Where's
19: he at? Can you guess where he is at? Where is he the defensive coordinator at?
22: He's the Packers defensive coordinator.
19: That's right. Nailed it. Well done. I'm so proud of you.
22: Yeah, he got cooked by Carson Wentz yesterday.
19: He did. He did.
22: That was tough for him.
19: He got cooked by Carson Wentz.
22: Yeah, he did.
19: Yeah, not a great look. All right, 713-780-ESPN. Big picture view, Texans Bills yesterday. My big picture view, Joe, is I'm still pretty, like, I still believe the Texans are who I think they are. Like, I think their offense is going to be much improved. I think their defense is going to be just fine. I also think they lost every single, like, coin flip play where if they get one of them, they win the game. And I don't want to be like too like, hey, you know, silver lining. Like, they're 0-1 today. We realize that. They were outplayed by the Bills. Their offensive game plan was way better than the Texans' defensive game plan. Josh Allen, yeah, Lassiter dropped an interception. He was able to lead his team on the final possession to a go-ahead drive. The Houston Texans quarterback was not able to lead his team to a go-ahead drive on their final possession. But all of the areas where I felt like they were one play away so many different times, like maybe like 8 times they were one play away. We'll take your thoughts on it as well. 713-780-ESPN, the HRMP listener line, 713-780-3776. You can watch along on Twitch, twitch.tv/ESPN975.
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19: 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Joe's at Joe George Radio, Brian's at Sack by BMAC, I'm at Jeremy Branham. It is Jeremy and Joe, ESPN975. Hey, sports bettors, it's me. It's Brenham. 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So it's time to get in on all the action. I endorse one sports book and casino, and that is BetUS. 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
2: All right, we'll get to your takes, your feels. How are you in your feelings today? Watching the YouTube broadcast feed, why did Branham toss the mic to the side in anger after giving that promo? That's just what I do. I wasn't out of anger. I just go like this.
3: I can't confirm. Always.
2: It wasn't really out of anger. It was more just to clear space. Yeah. Like I was just clearing some space so I can, you know, have full range of motion from my extremities to my computer. It wasn't out of anger.
4: Yeah, the mic's just in your way.
2: If it's out of anger, it would sound like this.
3: That worries me with our microphones.
2: Like that. Sometimes I popped it off the hinge at times.
4: You have.
2: I popped it off the hinge.
4: You did it last week.
2: Yeah.
4: I think you were just trying to fix it.
2: Last week it wasn't even out of anger. I was trying to position it perfectly out. and it yanked out. You know? It happens at time to time. I would tell you something triggered me. 713-780-ESPN. Let's go out to the HRMP listener line. King Albert. King Albert, you're in with Jeremy and Joe. What's on your mind, King?
5: Good afternoon, gentlemen. Okay, Lassiter's missed catch, it happens. Blankenship's missed pass defended, it happens. I mean, you can go into any game yesterday and you can see where that happened at least one time to the defense. I don't knock those two. What I question is who in the world was supposed to be on Dalton Kincaid? The dude had 130 yards receiving yesterday, and all it was a simple little over the middle route, and he just burned us like a cheap pack of cigarettes. And I'm sorry if I'd have known that Allen was going to run for that 21-yard touchdown. Who was supposed to be shadowing him? Because I could see Shazier right now. I could see him leveling him like a cheap laminated floor. But that didn't happen either. So where was he? Where was our linebackers? Who was supposed to be shadowing Allen? He has a history of running the ball. Who's supposed to cover him? I mean, we've been exposed. We've been exposed because if you get a decent tight end, and I'm sorry, Kincaid is not upper tier like they were touting yesterday. He's not upper tier. He's a second, maybe a third tier tight end at best. And quite honestly, he doesn't have to keep his job in the NFL. So therefore, I don't see how he's this stud. He was just lucky, and they just exposed us. So guys, we need to do something about covering these tight ends. That's it in a nutshell.
2: Appreciate it, Albert. Albert's tougher than a $3 steak.
4: I mean, like, call of the week already.
2: Burning through him like a cheap pack of cigarettes.
4: Yeah.
2: Walking all over him like a cheap laminated floor.
4: Love it.
2: Yeah, I like those analogies. I disagree with Albert about King.

0: Kincaid. Dalton Kincaid's one of the up-and-coming tight ends in the NFL. Everybody's been waiting for his breakout. Like, when's he going to turn into that upper echelon tight end? And maybe he was on display a little bit yesterday. Did they take advantage of a poor Texan defense? Yes. Also, he is in a contract year, so, like, wouldn't shock me if he has a big season to get paid. You know how those guys do that. Specifically on that Josh Allen scramble, I mean, just bad defensive play call, not putting a spy on the field. If they did have a spy, whoever was supposed to be the spy, I guess, broke and missed assignment. That happens. Not that it's acceptable, but if you're asking us, like, why did it happen? Either they didn't call a play that had a spy on it, which, okay, that's interesting, or whoever was supposed to be the spy, like, got caught up in a man, just started tracking the man. Mm-hmm. I also do think Will Anderson was at fault there. I don't know the play call. I don't know where their gap integrity is supposed to be on that specific play. But Will Anderson cutting inside, whenever there's a mobile quarterback like Josh Allen, instead of keeping contain, I would be surprised if that was by design. It seemed to me like Will Anderson went a little rogue there. And then nobody had their eyes on the quarterback. There wasn't a spy for whatever reason, and that's what led to a massive touchdown run for Josh Allen.
1: Yeah, my only thing from Albert's call, I have some pushback against the Blankenship, you know, DJ Moore play. I get what you're trying to go for there, trying to be the hero of the moment. He was so far away. I think you just got to go for the hit there.
0: Okay. Instead of trying to get the PBU, go for the hit.
1: Okay. I think you just get the hit and you force the pass breakup. By crushing DJ Moore.
0: And even if you don't, you don't allow a touchdown.
1: Yeah. Okay. I think it's the wrong move there.
0: Now, pushback to your pushback.
1: Yeah.
0: Just pushing back, pushback.
1: Okay.
0: He missed it by that much.
1: I know. And like if Joe like to our conversation in the first segment, if Joe Burrow makes that throw,
0: yeah.
1: He probably picks it off because he doesn't have the rocket that Josh Allen does.
0: No. It may not pick off, but you know, it's not completed.
1: But it reminded me of the Saints touchdown. I mean, the Vikings touchdown a handful of years ago.
0: Miracle? Yeah. Remember who threw that ball?
1: Case Keenum threw that ball.
0: Told like, you
2: always comes back to the Cougs.
0: I didn't bring it up.
1: I know, but it always does. But like, it kind of felt like that ball. Where it was a kind of a misread of the situation. Just crushed the receiver there at that point. And
0: that's
1: it's
0: fair.
1: Not a touchdown.
0: I mean, he is an exotic white.
1: He is. Not exotic.
2: Didn't look very exotic yesterday.
1: Yeah, I think that he's just a white.
2: He looked like a bland white yesterday.
0: My goodness, what a bad game.
1: Yeah.
0: Such a bad game by Reed Blankenship. So I counted up a bunch of different moments. Maybe this is me being too, like, moral victory. Maybe this is me being too optimistic. I don't know.
2: No, I'm with you on most of these.
0: But I counted up. I wasn't looking for affirmation there, Brian. I counted up seven. I counted up seven different plays. Like, because I think the Texans were one play away. Like, if you want to be optimistic about the Texans today, you certainly can. Like, AFC championship caliber game. You know, it was one possession game, back and forth. You traded leads. What was there, seven lead changers or something like that in this game? Your offense looked good. Your defense played their F game. Like, okay, all right. There's reason to be optimistic here. But I counted up seven different instances where they were one play away. One play away from winning this game. Look, I'm always positive. People always say this about me. People always talk about how positive I am.
1: Mm-hmm.
0: This is me showing you seven different examples of positivity, because I am Mr. Positivity around here. I always say it. Kamari Lassiter's interception.
1: Yes. Which, damn.
0: I mean, all you need at that point is a first down or a stop after the interception, because the Buffalo Bills did have three timeouts, all that, so like you would have needed a first down, but you know, even if you don't get the first down, then you punt it deep. Kai Kroger had a good game, and now they have the whole field with no timeouts. So Lassiter's interception. The Stingley peanut punch, mm-hmm. which you don't love giving up 15 yards on a first and 10 from the four, but like that was a heck of a punch.
1: It was.
0: The ball's loose. It takes a good bounce. You recover. It's game over.
1: Mm-hmm.
0: Game over there. So like that was play number two. Blankenship being a finger short, which is Joe's nickname in high school, but Blankenship was a finger short. A finger short, like the difference, I think the outcome is much different in that game if he's, you know, got a finger longer.
1: Yeah.
0: Or if he just hits him like Joe said.
2: Only pushback on that one was that it was first half, right?
0: Sure, but it totally changes the dynamic of that game, perhaps. But lots of time to play. If you want to say that's a half or not, or you want to say that's a finger short on a play away, okay, you can give me that.
1: Time out. Some of your best work yet. Keep going.
0: Not scoring on the final possession.
1: Yes.
0: Not scoring, because you're there. You're first and goal.
2: Mm-hmm. I'd pinpoint that on
0: first
2: the Ingram
0: goal.
2: Sack, but.
0: First and goal.
2: If you want to just group it as a whole,
0: let's talk about that final possession on the other side, but that's a good idea. Not scoring on the second to last possession, because mm-hmm. like you take the lead, you get a stop, you get the ball back, go score, put the game on ice. put the game on ice. So, like, that's one area on the offense, because a lot of people look at C.J. Stroud as the symbol of the offense, which is totally fair. A quarterback is always going to be the symbol of an offense, just like a play caller is going to be a symbol for the offense, just like a head coach is going to be a symbol for the team. So, like, yeah, like, the quarterback's always going to get lumped into the offensive play. C.J. Stroud's taking some heat today for how he handled the final three plays once they got it first and goal from the 9 or whatever it was on that final series, which is fair, and we'll talk about it. How about not getting points on that second-to-last series?
1: No, totally
0: how about
1: agree.
0: Not getting a first down on that second-to-last series? That was also a critical moment in the game where, like, you can go and just, you know, choke this game out.
1: Mm-hmm.
0: Go score a touchdown. Put it away. They couldn't do it. The Petrie, this was also early in the game, but a Petrie near pick on the goal line, which, what was Joe Brady doing?
1: I know, but that would have been
0: a terrible, like, he had a great game yesterday, Joe Brady.
1: Yeah.
0: That was his worst decision.
1: Yep. But that was a near pick six.
0: It was first and goal from the one, and what did they do next play?
2: Allen.
0: Yeah, they did a tush-push with Allen. Like, why didn't you do that on first down?
1: You have James Cook, and you have the ultimate tush-push weapon.
0: So weird.
1: You throw it.
0: So weird.
1: That's new head coach getting cutesy.
0: And then, like, that's an opportunity where, like, you can take away – you can take advantage of a poor play call, mm-hmm. right? Like, Allen might have taken advantage of a poor defensive play call by the Texans whenever he scrambled in on maybe a no-spy defense, right? The Texans had a chance to take a play away from them, some points away from them, and Petrie might have scored on that.
1: Oh, yeah. I mean,
0: decent chance he scores on that.
1: You know? He has all the momentem right there. Like,
0: have Deion Dawkins chasing him. He's very fast, but I think he's got a chance to score there.
2: Everyone was trailing, and like Joe said, he's got the momentum going forward. Everyone's from the standstill. Yeah, he scores.
0: So, like, that's another play. And then the Allen fumble. Six mm-hmm. minutes to go where he fumbled the snap, and it's like, okay, well, you know, no one was around. But if it takes an awkward bounce, you know, bounces up to Tommy Togiai, you know, who knows? So, like, that's me being optimistic. Seven plays that if it goes your way on any one of the seven, really good chance you win the game despite playing an F game defensively.
1: Yeah, and I think with that F game, another reason to be optimistic even in a loss is I don't foresee the Houston Texans defense giving up two 96-yard touchdown drives again this
0: season. That drove me so sick.
1: Like, there's a game where they give up one. That ain't happening twice in a season mm-hmm. this year.
2: And it feels like on both of those, if memory serves me, they picked up chunk plays like almost right away where mm-hmm. it felt like, okay, you got them pinned. Maybe you have a chance to get either field position or even a turnover that creates great, you know, goal line possession for the offense. And like right away within a couple plays, the Bills picked up 30 yards and it's just a wrap.
0: Because I think it adds pressure to them if you get like a stuff. You know? Like a first and 10 from the four. Like you have a, you know, run up the middle and you stuff them at the line. Second and 10 from the four. It's like, uh-oh, we're not getting any breathing room here. You're kind of choking them out.
1: Yeah, I mean, that first one was the 38-yard kind of like Hail Mary kind of play to Kincaid versus Stingley. Mm-hmm. And then it's 15 yards to DJ Moore, and then it's the Blankenship play. Three plays, 96 yards.
0: That was insane.
1: The next one is when the fumble happens from James Cook. They don't recover it, and then it's 13 yards on the next two plays. But then to Brian's point, it's Josh Allen for 35 yards to Dalton Kincaid. So like they very quickly, I mean, like again, they fumble on the 4-yard line. After a gain, you know, and then it's just these huge chunk plays that push them down the field.
0: Yeah. Yeah. To get your thoughts on this, 713-780-3776. How are you feeling on a, I think it was Solomon that used to call it a moral victory Monday. I feel like I was being a little moral victory Monday.
1: It kind of does. It feels strange. It does kind of feel like that. It is a moral victory in a way because there's so much good that happened with the offense, and none of us believe this is representative of the defense.
0: That was their F game. But if we're giving them a letter grade, I'm not sure the Texans can play worse defensively.
1: No, not with all this talent. I would hope not.
0: It was literally the most explosive play rate percentage they've given up under the direction of DeMeco Ryans.
1: The most points they've given up in a game since, what is it, 2023?
0: It was since the Ravens game, I think.
1: Yeah.
2: I've never seen a quarterback look more comfortable in the pocket against these guys.
0: No, they did a great job. Brady did a great job. And the Texans just didn't send extra bodies, you know? I think that's something that they'll probably have to and look, they didn't – last year their sack rate wasn't terrifically high. Like, Danielle Hunter and Will Anderson got theirs, but it wasn't like the Texans had this huge sack rate, pressure rate last season. So – I mean, if I'm an offense coordinator, don't let Danielle Hunter beat you. Don't let Will Anderson beat you.
1: And then
0: that's what Joe Brady did.
1: Just you got to be one-on-one on the inside, and you're fine.
0: And then get Lasseter and man-on-man, and then get Blankenship and man-on-man, and you're going to score 36 points a game.
1: Yeah.
0: Pretty easy. Football's easy.
1: Football's so simple.
0: 713-780-ESPN. We'll get to the C.J. Stroud conversation in a minute. People are already cussing out C.J. Stroud on the text line. 713-780-3776. HRMP guest line. I mean, they're saying bad things about
1: him. I'm not surprised.
0: They're calling him a B word. They're saying the F word about him. They're saying he's not worth $70 million. Some people are being kind to CJ. We'll get to CJ Stroud in a minute. I want to talk about that sequence after the Texans got first and goal, though. They got first and goal, sack, jump ball-ish, really wasn't like a catchable ball, and then another sack fumble ball game. GG's, Buffalo goes back home with a win. 713-780-3776, Jeremy and Joe, ESPN 97.5.
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4: All right, everybody has takes on the first and goal from the 9. CJ Stroud almost did it. He almost matched Josh Allen, the greatest regular season quarterback in the history of the game. He almost matched him. I have as many rings as Josh Allen does, though. So do you, Joe.
5: Yeah, one.
4: What?
5: From our marriage.
6: Lame.
4: I wish I had a Rotten Tomato right now.
6: I honestly, at first, I thought you were making a college football video game reference, and that would have been cooler than what you said.
4: Junkies are taking shots at the caller. All you guys are just keyboard warriors. At least Alberto called. You guys are just, oh, this guy's a clown. Oh, this guy's he's got dad jokes. You guys are just keyboard warriors. He actually picked up the phone and called. All you guys are cheaper than these porcelain floors. All you guys are cheap.
6: Porcelain floors?
4: What did he say? I don't remember what he said.
6: Cheap linoleum? Oh, I can't say the word.
4: He's trying to dunk on me. He can't even say it.
6: It's not porcelain, though, because that's what they make toilets with.
5: Yeah, but what are you trying to say?
6: Linoleum?
5: There you go.
6: Okay, got there.
4: Yeah. Oh, so, all right. First and goal from the 9. C.J. Stroud takes a sack. Thoughts?
5: I mean, you can't in that moment. You got to find a way to get out of the pocket and throw it away.
6: Thoughts, don't do it.
5: Yeah, don't do that. Like, and part of that, I think, is there's... It did feel like there wasn't always the easy button stuff again for Stroud. Like, sometimes yes, sometimes no. That kind of felt like a moment where, you know, having the running back out of the backfield might have been nice. But it's just you can't get sacked in that moment.
4: Yeah, I saw some people try to defend it. And look, I mean, there's pressure right in his face. Ed Ingram got beat. No one's denying that. It was, I mean, who had the worst rep there? Ed Ingram had a worse rep than C.J. Stroud, no doubt.
5: Definitely.
4: But there are times when a quarterback has to cover up the warts of the other guys around him. Mm-hmm. And that's a spot where I think C.J. Stroud needs to sling it through the uprights. He needs to sling it into the third row. And I get the mindset there. He's like, oh, I'm going to try to escape this one and create a play. And yeah, Texans win. I think you got to live to fight another day. Then you got to live to fight another day. Like, he's got pressure immediately in his face. I think you got to put that ball in the third row.
5: Yeah.
4: So where's Toro at and peg him right in the side of the head? Like, you got to get rid of it. You got to get rid of it.
5: No,
4: it's got to get rid of it.
6: Yes. I don't think there's a single quarterback in the league that once Ingram gets whipped like that, like, and the guy's right in your face, you're not going to make a play.
5: No.
6: Maybe Allen shrugs him off.
4: Yeah, there you go.
6: Okay. Okay, one quarterback in the entire league.
5: But even like, Josh Allen's going to try to escape the pocket first and try to make a play.
4: Lamar could escape, maybe. Lamar might be able to escape that.
6: Maybe.
4: Very difficult play.
6: Yeah.
4: Very difficult play.
6: But that, CJ I agree Stroud, with your point. Just third row.
4: What do we want CJ Stroud to do in that very moment? We want him to immediately put that ball in the third row and you live to fight second down. Because instead, you take the sack, which, okay, all right, not great. You still have a shot, but then you also have to burn the timeout. So you put yourself in a difficult spot on second and third down.
5: Yeah.
4: Then second down happens. He kind of, yeah, I don't know if he and Nico are on the same page there. I like the idea. They just didn't seem to be on the same page, or at least they weren't on the same, like, you know, rhythm or whatever.
5: Yeah, it's just kind of a little bit of a hope and a prayer.
4: I'm okay with a hope and a prayer in that spot.
5: Like, you have two more downs in theory.
4: I would have liked to see that on first down.
5: Yes, which is maybe what the intent was, honestly. Just it got blown up so fast. But, yeah, it's just, throw it up there to your top 10 wide receiver and hope he makes a play. And they couldn't get it done on that one. It's not the worst thing that could have. Of the three plays, it's not the worst one.
4: Yeah, and then the third down play, what'd you think?
5: I mean, I thought it was interesting throughout the entire game when someone got close to CJ, one thing that's like they talked all offseason about protect the football and being better with the football. And all game, except for two moments, every single time someone was close to him, you saw both hands come together and touch the football. Like, it felt like there was a very clear, conscious effort to protect the ball when the Bills were around him, except on that first drive and on the last drive. And it just got away from him. And it's just, again, it's, I can't believe people are solely blaming Stroud today. They're definitely out there on the text line on Twitter.
4: Joe, you put in the rundown.
5: Yeah, because I've seen people arguing with you about it all day.
4: No one argued me with bad about that.
5: But Stroud having an F-minus game?
6: Schwabe had some wild takes yesterday.
4: I think Schwabe was being silly about F-minus.
6: Probably.
4: But I didn't argue with anybody about Stroud.
5: I saw, well, more people trying to argue with you.
4: I didn't even see that.
5: Oh, I saw people like trying to say it was Stroud's fault they lost. But you just can't, that just can't happen. And it's, and because it feels like it kind of wipes away everything in a way from the rest of the game because of how last season ended. And then this first game, two critical fumbles. And obviously that last one is the worst of them all. It just, again, like it just can't happen. And it just did.
4: Yeah, I don't really mind the third down fumble that much. Because the sack and a fumble, they're the same thing. Like, I'm even willing to admit that he fumbled the ball. Like, the sack and the fumble are essentially the same thing because you're not getting another playoff anyways. So it's kind of the same thing. Like, he had two turnovers technically in the game. Did he have two turnovers? I think he had one and maybe took two bad sacks. Yeah, I still wish on the third down he would just fling it up, you know? Just throw the ball in the air. Like, where's Nico? Just throw him a jump ball.
5: Yeah, just get it out of there.
4: Yeah, like that. Like, and he said something after the game where he's like, I always worry about risk-reward, which tells me that he's heard people criticize him about risk-reward, clearly. Like, if it's on his mind and he's like, I'm always good at it. Well, that tells me that he disagrees with people's takes, that he's not good at risk-reward. That's another example of his risk-reward where it's like, okay, man, like, that's a ball where you just have to put in the air. Give your team a chance. You can't take a sack there. Fumble and a sack are the same thing, so whatever. But you have to put the ball in the air. Mm-hmm. Got to put the ball in the air. And so, well, and like, I get that he has pressure in his face immediately. And people are like, well, that was Trent Brown's fault. I mean, is it? Like, he dropped so far back in his drop. Like, where Trent Brown didn't have a chance. Mm-hmm. Like, is he dropping that far back in his drop because he's trying to give his receivers time? Probably. So I understand the mindset. Step into the pocket. Find Nico. Give him a chance to win the game. And if you don't, oh, well. I can sleep better at night knowing that the pass to Nico Collins fell incomplete than I am that they took two sacks in three plays in a goal-to-go situation with the game on the line.
5: And you, there's when CJ ends up on the ground, there's about 10 seconds left to go. So if he does just throw it up, mm-hmm. you do have time for one more prayer as well.
4: Oh,
5: so
4: yeah.
5: It's the game's not over in that moment if you get rid of the ball. Like
4: Gotta
5: you
4: get
5: said,
4: rid of the ball.
5: You get sacked, the game's over. Everyone's not getting back to the line of scrimmage in time. It's ball game right there. But you just got to give your team a chance. And just the offensive line and CJ on that last drive, collectively, I would say.
4: I wouldn't even call it the last drive. I'd call it the last three plays.
5: Sure, I mean, yeah.
4: Prior to the goal-to-go situation, that was a really productive drive.
5: Yeah, so yeah, you're right. Just those last three plays from the 9-yard line. Like, the offensive line and CJ just didn't do enough to win the game in that moment. They shouldn't be in that position because of this defense, but they just were.
4: Yeah. Anything you want to add to that, Brian?
6: Yeah, when they get down to the nine for first and goal, like the hope there is obviously you get four throws into the end zone. And so to come away with one, I think, is the most disappointing part. Right? Whether we throw that on CJ's decision-making, taking the sack, or obviously Ed Ingram and Trent Brown just getting whipped there. And the other part of that is it kind of ties into, it feels like what we talked about ad nauseum for 6 months this offseason. Like, okay, they got a bunch of linemen that we think are good run blockers, but can they pass block? And then that ultimate moment where, okay, game's on the line, your run blockers couldn't pass block.
4: Yeah. I think we summed it up nicely.
5: I think so.
6: That was frustrating.
4: I think we did a great job of summing that up.
5: I agree.
4: All right. We're on the same page then. 713-780-ESPN. Let's talk more about Stroud's game outside of that first to goals. What did you call me? Let's talk about Stroud's game overall, though. I do it each and every day after the game. Great Stroud's performance. So we'll do that. Great Stroud's performance. 713-780-3776. I missed that drop so much. It's Jeremy and Joe, ESPN 97.5.
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2: Junkie says no one cares about Ute fantasy team, but I'm winning. I went 1-2 in my fantasy leagues, but in the ones with real money. The show league, it looks like I'm going to win that. Well, I did win it. It says I'm 100% chance to win. How'd y'all do?
3: I got scheduled. There's only three teams that could have beat me in out of our 12-team leagues, and I faced one of them, so.
2: So you lost.
3: Yeah, I lost.
2: It's a fancy way of saying he lost.
3: No, but it points to like what we're talking about with we wanted the rotisserie scoring.
2: Yeah.
3: I wanted the rotisserie scoring, because otherwise I'm happy in a normal best ball league. I had a tough one.
2: Yeah,
3: score,
2: so you lost.
4: I won.
2: You won. Good.
4: Yeah.
2: Congratulations.
4: I faced my as he texted in when we started this, my biggest op. This texter. I said, you can be in my league, whatever, it'll be fun. All of a sudden, I open up the sleeper app just to take a look, and it says, Team George is playing Team Fire Joe George.
2: Well, it's good that the good guys won.
4: The good guys
3: so
4: won.
3: So if he had won, would you have had to quit?
4: No.
3: Okay.
4: No.
2: All right, it's good that you won. All right, so let's talk about C.J. Stroud outside of the fumble that he had. The last three plays of the game, two of which he took sacks. C.J. Stroud in the game yesterday was 26 of 38, boys, 68%. He had 274 yards. He threw for two touchdowns, did not get intercepted, did lose two fumbles, had a 106.7 passer rating.
4: He was phenomenal.
2: That's a big word.
4: I think it's the best he's looked in a while.
2: Okay.
4: Like, I thought he looked comfortable. He was hitting, especially those in-breaking seam routes.
3: Oh, he was ripping those
4: hitting
3: all day.
4: All of them. Like the touchdown to Nico, just ripped that thing.
2: A little skinny post.
4: Like he looks comfortable when he had to run. He ran away from contact, I felt like, when he got the 15-yard run. That was positive.
3: Well, there was no one there, but yeah. It was still a great
2: Whoa.
3: Run.
4: No, there was two
2: yeah,
4: guys
2: there.
4: There
2: was some
4: there.
2: Traffic there.
3: Well, he got down. What I'm saying, like, it wasn't like the Broncos run where left and right and he chose the wrong direction.
4: Like I kind of feel like it was.
2: I do too.
3: Okay.
2: I feel like there was a wrong answer there, and he didn't take the wrong answer.
4: Yeah.
3: All right.
2: And also, like, not that there was like the end of the run, there was no one really around. So like slide dive, I don't think was really a decision for him. It was kind of like, okay, there's a little bit of contact there. I'm going to fall forward, get the first down. I don't think slide ever entertained his mind, but I liked what he did. If it did entertain his mind, like if he was thinking, hey, I'm going to kind of lunge forward, dive forward versus slide. I like that he went the dive forward instead of the slide way. Now, I don't know if this was going to be like this grand example of him making this decision, because it wasn't really a slide play. I don't want him sliding anymore. I think he's a bad slider. Mm-hmm. I think it forced him to get concussed last year. I believe that just generally talking about the position, sliding is bad for quarterbacks.
4: Agreed.
2: If you look at some of the vicious hits that we've seen over the years.
5: What's up, Trevor?
2: Trevor Lawrence. That was him sliding, getting down late. Like, I liked that he was diving forward. It seemed like he was mindful of that. It was a good run. I agree with you with the run. I thought he was really good. I don't know if I'm going to go as far to say phenomenal. I think he was really, really good. It's like he had command of the line. Mm-hmm. He was very accurate with the football. There was a couple of questionable decisions. I think that his first fumble was not a great risk reward idea. Yeah. Like, it was third and long. Where are you going? Like, you're not, like, you might be able to get 4 yards there and you're still punting. Like, that to me was a very clear take the sack spot.
4: Mm-hmm.
2: So I didn't love that on the first series of the game where it's like, here we go again. But I thought he was masterful. I thought he was really, really good. He looked like the making. I mean, he looked like a franchise quarterback other than the two fumbles and the first and goal from the nine. He looked really, really good to me. I was pleased with what I saw. Gives me a lot of optimism about this offense this year. He was in command, good flow. He's yelling out the mic. He's telling people where to be, which we didn't see last year. Last year, he kind of looked like, you know, a dog without a home.
4: Mm-hmm.
2: This year, he was very in command, or at least last week or yesterday, very in command. The one caveat, well, maybe two, the one caveat, I don't consider the second fumble a real turnover. The one fumble at the beginning of the game. And the second caveat that I'll throw out there, just for clicks, are the Bills going to be good defensively?
4: No.
2: Like, there's a chance that they faced a bottom 10 defense in the NFL yesterday. Was this C.J. Stroud taking advantage of a bad defense in the NFL? Or maybe you're on the other side. Maybe you're like, hey, this is a Buffalo Bill defense. It's a top 10 defense. Ed Oliver's a stud, which he is. That little Rosso guy or whatever his name is, 6'7", outside backer. That guy's pretty good.
3: Made a sweet play on Schultz.
2: Yeah, that guy's a stud.
3: Yeah.
2: So, like, we'll see where Buffalo lands here. Because how good Buffalo is a big I think, you know, variable in the how good is C.J. Stroud going to be. If Buffalo's going to be a top 10 offense and C.J. or defense and C.J. Stroud did this against a top 10 defense, bravo.
4: Yep.
2: If C.J. Stroud did this against a bottom 10 defense, it's what you're supposed to do. So I want to throw that as a kind of like this floating caveat of like, okay, let's see how good Buffalo's defense is and who C.J. Stroud did it against.
4: Yeah, no, it's look, it's definitely it's a week one wait and see. Because even like Buffalo could be very good, but this could just be the one game where they're terrible this year. Same with the Texans defense, right? Now, I don't think they're going to be very good, frankly, Buffalo's defense. It's all going to be about how much pressure they get up front. But I didn't even think just like the way he worked in, you know, multiple receivers was good. Like the fact that he didn't just have to eye on, have his eyes on Nico at all time. It is, you said it, he has just more command yesterday. Like it was encouraging. And frankly, like this is kind of, it's the state of C.J. Stroud is that the fact that he didn't just crumble after fumbling the ball mm-hmm. on the first drive, I'm going to take that as a huge positive because I wasn't sure from the moment that happened that it wasn't just going to just snowball downhill and be a total disaster.
2: That's a good point. The mental fortitude of C.J. Stroud looks strong.
4: I didn't think it was strong, and it was strong enough yesterday. So I will give him credit for that.
2: There was some mental fortitude there. Yeah, for sure. The bounce-back ability to have this type of game, despite turning it over and hearing the whole offseason of, you suck too. So, yeah, I'll give you that. That was good mental fortitude. I liked what I saw. I've liked what I've seen out of C.J. Stroud all offseason. You know, some of the questions early seemed like a little deflective to me, but as we went along, I thought it was more of like, okay, this dude's just done with the media, he's done with talk, and he's all about action now, which I applaud. Like, that's what I want to see. Go be about it. Don't talk about it. I've liked the demeanor all offseason. And I think he is tracking forward to being a $70 million man, which Adam Schefter kind of confirmed.
4: Yep.
2: Kind of confirmed Adam Schefter. Over the weekend, he said C.J. Stroud,
5: Jeremy Branham's right.
2: While open to signing an extension, was mindful of how next offseason the quarterback contracts are going to go up with quarterbacks. So, what was the exact phrasing? With quarterbacks probably entering like the $70 million market. So just saying, who had it first?
4: Branham.
2: Who had it? I'm surprised Schefter didn't cite me. I should have told him to cite me. In fact, I might do it now. 713-780 ESPN. Let's go out to the HRP listener line. Pete, you're in with Jeremy and Joe. What's up, Pete?
6: Hey guys, how y'all doing today?
2: I'm doing great. How are you?
6: I'm doing great. I got plenty of sleep last night thanks to Dallas. anyway, on CJ, I'm giving him a grade between a B plus to an A minus. If you take away the first two series and of course the last. I saw glimpses of his rookie year. He was moving around on his feet, you know, with his feet, finding an open guy, making plays. Of course, it helps to have a good running game. And David Montgomery is going to be one heck of a pickup for this whole year. But I think overall, if you take away what happened at the beginning and the end, he had a solid game. It's just unfortunate because of how things are playing out with the contract situation and everybody – you know, a lot of the fans are not going to let go of what happened during the playoffs last year. And until he can string some wins and, you know, have some solid performances with, you know, sadly no hiccups because they want him to be perfect, they're going to stay on him. And, you know, one other thing, too, the defense, for all of the glory and props that they're getting, they are human. And if a team can block that front seven and give a quarterback enough time to find his receivers, and you know they're not dealing with no regular Joe Schmo, they were dealing with Josh Allen. You give him an opportunity to make plays, he's going to find a way, and that's what happened yesterday. But hey, it's a long season, man. 16 to go. Anyway, y'all have a good day.
2: You too. You have a good day. Right. You have a good day, man. I hope you have a good day. All right, 713-780 ESPN HRMP listener line. The Junkies have some thoughts on this. We have some more random thoughts on this game as well. 713-780-3776, Jeremy and Joe, ESPN 97.5.
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2: Jeremy and Joe. Joe's the last real good guy. I'm the Huntington Bay bad boy. Brian's the brain. 713-780-ESPN. HRMP listener line. So Junkies have some thoughts on CJ Stroud's performance yesterday. Stroud looked good when things were on time. When his first read isn't there, he seems to freak. I think it's a fair critique of Stroud over the course of his career. I'm not sure it's a fair critique yesterday. Stroud's touchdown pass to Nico Collins in the skinny post, that wasn't his first read. Like, you can see him actually, I think they had the behind the end zone camera, and you can see Stroud progressing through his reads. He started to the right side, worked his way back, and then hit Nico. So, I don't know. Maybe if there's pressure on top of it, but he seemed fine on that play, which that was one of my favorite throws that Stroud made yesterday. If I can think of two off the top of my head that I bullish on, loved. One was the skinny post to Nico Collins. Didn't really lead him, threw it behind him a little bit, but I think that was by design because he saw a backer over the middle of the field. So he's like, I gotta throw him open a little bit. I can't put the ball in danger. So he kind of put it at Nico Collins, back shoulder, kind of like the trailing shoulder, which makes it look like he threw behind him. But I think that was by design because of where the defender was in front of him. And then my favorite throw was the drop in the bucket in between two defenders down the right sideline, the bottom of your screen. That was, oh my goodness.
4: That was
3: a beautiful pass.
4: Beautiful ball.
2: CJ, have mercy.
4: Yeah, it was.
2: That was nice.
14: Shred up, Stroud.
2: That was beautiful.
4: I think that was my number one.
2: That was my number one.
4: Yeah.
2: My number one throw.
4: It was a perfect throw.
2: Couldn't be better.
4: Yeah, it was right there.
2: Could not be better. What a throw. 713-780-ESPN. Let's go out to the HRP listener line. Our guy, Willie. What's up, Willie? You're in with Jeremy and Joe.
8: Hey, thanks. And thanks for the invite to the listener party, even though I didn't see anybody I knew.
2: Well, I know why.
8: I like to say that listening to the guy yesterday, I think CJ did a good job. You know, I've been talking to a couple of buddies and stuff, and they were making excuses for him about the sacks. I could see if the sacks was coming from his blind side. There was no reason for him to get sacked there at the end of the game. He got to throw that ball away. And they got this thing called game-winning drive. You know, Patrick Mahomes gets $63-64 million because he completes those kind of drives. CJ ought to get about $2 less than Will Anderson because he ain't going to never be able to make those drives.
2: So you're out on CJ, Willie?
8: I never did like him.
2: Okay.
8: Right. Yeah, ever since that game against Carolina when he was a rookie, cost me a bundle.
2: He cost you a unit?
8: Uh-huh.
2: I wouldn't ask. I don't ask people's unit sizes. It's irresponsible.
8: Yeah.
2: Well, appreciate you. Appreciate you calling in, Willie.
4: Thanks, Willie.
2: I kind of agree to his point. Like the CJ Stroud truthers are fighting those that are being critiquing CJ. Mm-hmm. Like you see a lot of that going on right now where people are like, here's what happened with CJ, here's what I didn't like. I didn't like him fumbling the ball, taking the sack, and people are like, oh, the defense is to blame. It's like, well, we're having a quarterback conversation. Why are you bringing the defense into this? So I do see what Willie is talking about when it comes to that, because a lot of the CJ Stroud diehards are like, you can't talk bad about my quarterback. Or it's like, let's have an honest conversation. First series, fumbling the ball, bad. Every other drive looked really, really good, and then the first and goal from the 9-yard line, 6-yard line, whatever it was, not his best work. No. Why can't we be honest about that? Why can't we be critical of his first series and his last series, like everything in between? But you know, you're going to get banged for having that opinion. I don't think it's fair.
4: No, I agree. Like you shouldn't get. I think some people are, and even like if you're just out on Stroud, like Willie is, you know, and just saying like these. To that final possession or those final three plays, the fumble at the beginning of the game is why you don't believe in CJ Stroud. I get it. Like I think yesterday is not changing my mind totally on Stroud, but it was a huge step. It felt like in the right direction for CJ Stroud's career. It is one game. We'll see what the rest of the season looks like, but it's hard for me to be like, he lost the game.
2: Yeah. No, I don't think he lost the game. He just didn't win it. Right.
4: Yeah.
2: He could have been the hero, had the cape. Now, to be fair to Stroud, he does have 7 come-from-behind victories over the course of his career. It's not like he's never done it. He has done it. He just didn't do it yesterday. Didn't you yesterday? Josh Allen did. Which, Willie, talking about his unit size made me remember our sweat of the day.
4: How are we doing?
2: We lost, which has been the prevailing theme lately. We had the Leeds United, Newcastle United in the Premier League, in the Prem. We had a draw there at plus 240.
4: Didn't draw.
2: It was very far away from a draw. 4-1, Leeds United wins.
4: Okay.
2: And in fact, the only goal from Newcastle United came in the 90th minute. So at one point, it was 4-0.
4: Yikes.
2: In a game where we had the draw. So we lost a unit. Not the greatest start to the week, but it happens. Them's the breaks. 713-780-ESPN. 31 points and a competent defense. You should win. Facts. Hard to blame a quarterback when you give up 36. No one's blaming Stroud. We're just having an honest assessment of his game. Overall, we think Stroud played. And we never put our letter grade on it. I'd give Stroud a B+. B+. Had some moments that you'd won back. Overall, played really, really good. I give him a B+. I'm not saying he's the reason you lost.
4: I'm a B, just because there were such critical mistakes there at the end of the beginning.
2: Okay, all right.
3: I'm more on Jeremy's side here. I would say a B+ because to the earlier point, like even if he doesn't fumble the ball there, the game's over.
2: And so. You can make a case the offensive line screwed up there.
3: Yeah, exactly. I
2: think Stroud could have done more. But you can make the case the offensive line screwed him up.
3: Yeah, especially in the earlier conversation of, you know, hey, get rid of the ball on first down when it's first and goal from the 9. Like, I put that 80% on Ingram, 20% on Stroud. So I would still go B+ for Stroud.
2: Edge rushers had a field day. CJ puts 31 points on the board. Doc T. We make fun of people with disabilities on this show. Yeah. Have you ever heard us before? Yeah.
4: He laughed also.
2: You make fun of us. You talk about the disabilities we have.
4: True.
2: CJ looked really good, but those two fumbles equal a 6-point swing, which is the ball game. Fair. Totally fair. Eric the Buyer, CJ's Why the Texans Lost, Low IQ, Zero Ball Knowledge, Casual Highlight Watcher, The Defense is Why the Texans Lost, Moderate IQ and Ball Knowledge, It's Goodell's Fault, High IQ, True Ball Knower. What?
4: Why is it Goodell's fault?
2: I don't know.
4: What did Goodell do?
2: Stroud is the first guy I can say showed improvement and stayed the same. I see where you're coming from there.
3: Yeah, kind of true.
2: Y'all remember giving me the boo in the preseason when I brought up how rough the Texans defense looked? How about now? Three bad preseason games, one bad regular season game. Okay, bye. Well, they didn't play in the preseason, the number ones, which has brought up a topic of conversation.
4: It is.
2: There is a growing contingent of people who are like, the Texans should play the defense in the preseason. Where do you stand on that?
4: I think this, like, from a big picture perspective, like, this weekend in the NFL was the opposite of what it's been recently. Normally, defenses are always way ahead of the offenses. That was not the case this week in the NFL. Like, there was points everywhere. It feels like in every single game, and defenses across the league struggled. I do think players should play in preseason. I've always thought that. They don't have to be out there for four quarters. You got three of these games. They should play in two of them.
2: Yeah, I'm on the opposite side. I'm not a fan of them playing in the preseason. I'd rather risk losing the game, in week one, than risk losing players due to injury in the preseason.
4: Only because they're probably not trying that hard is why I do kind of agree with that. Because it is a very old thing in football. Like, if you don't give full effort, you're more likely to get hurt.
2: Yeah, and look, the Texans could have won yesterday still. Like, it doesn't mean you're going to lose out of the gate just because you didn't play your defense.
4: No, I think this is one of those you can't swing your take with what happens in week one. You have to be with it or against it. And I'm more pro play it a little bit more in the preseason.
2: And I think it's case by case. I'm totally cool with the offense playing some reps because it's like new offensive line weren't good last year. So you try to get some rhythm. Whereas if you had the number one, number two defense in the NFL last year, everybody's back. Everybody's new. Like, you know, they know the system. They don't need to play. They don't need to play. Now, you would have, of course, loved a better showing than what you saw yesterday. Did y'all see C.J. Gardner-Johnson yelling in the tunnel after the game? Yeah, that guy's a clown. That guy, like, whatever. Like, you're going to go, like, pound your chest after you win a game. I have no issue with that. Like, you do you, boo. Don't care. You won. What can I say? You got scoreboard. Tip my cap to you. But he gets there in the locker room and saying that he was the best player on the field yesterday.
4: Yeah, he wrong.
2: What? That's where it's like, bro, you are delusional. Like, Josh Allen was the best player on the field yesterday. Ed Oliver was the best player on your defense yesterday. The Rousseau guy, whatever you say that guy's name, he was the best player on your defense. You were nowhere.
3: Kincaid was better. DJ Moore was better.
2: Yeah. Like, you were the last guy I was worried about. That was where he's lost his mind. He's off his rocker.
4: Did you really notice him out there?
2: I saw him early in the game whenever he did deliver a nice pop to Nico. Mm-hmm. Nico was kind of tightrope in the sideline after that catch and run.
4: Yes.
2: And
4: that's
2: so
4: the
2: like
4: one play
2: he
4: I
2: was
4: remember.
2: Like he was like out of like, you know, off balance a bit, trying to stay in balance. And Gardner popped him a little bit. He popped him pretty good. And he tried to, you know, be loud and noisy. I love Nico Collins' reaction to it. He just got right in his face and goes, first down. Like that.
4: Yeah, I don't really get C.J. Gardner-Johnson.
2: Whatever, man. Like, and look, I'm not going to, like, you're going to celebrate. You feel scorned by the Texans. You beat the Texans. You're going to sound off. That's whatever. I'll turn my eye to it. Don't care. Not going to engage. But the moment that you said you were the best player on the field yesterday, you are delusional.
4: Yes.
2: You do not know ball. You have a false representation of who you are.
4: Yeah, he's only on his sixth team? In the last, like, year and a half?
2: Yeah.
4: Like, I don't get it. Like, yeah, you're right. He's going to talk your talk after the game. But, like, it's just, I didn't think the, I'm not trying to be, I don't want to come off as soft here, okay?
2: All right.
4: But you're going to use, like, language, run into the locker room, and then you pull out the Bible verse. I'm just like, okay. Like, hypocrite, too. Like, I liked him last year. It was in Chicago, but I don't get this kid at all.
2: Don't know what to tell you. Honestly, just props to the Bills. Defense got worked. I liked what CJ did, but CJ's clutch gene still in question. And it's a fair take. Let's not forget there was a false start on that last drive. There was, but they were able to overcome it, right? Because you got the you got the false start. They ended up like in a third down situation, and then they got the big pass to Noel. They got him first and goal. So you're right. Not a good false start penalty there, but they were over to overcome that false start and still get in a decent spot. To all the people placing the lion's share of the blame on CJ, I don't know if anybody's doing that. Y'all don't know ball. Y'all need emergency cheap LASIK and deserve to be stuck in 610 in Westheimer traffic for 12 straight hours. Sorry, Josh from Seabrook.
4: That's tough punishment. There's just going to be people that are just... They're pot committed now.
2: Yeah.
4: Like, there are people who don't like C.J. Stroud who they can't see what happened outside of the first and last drive in yesterday's game.
2: Right.
4: And they are going to be pot committed that he is not the quarterback for the Texans, that they should not pay him. And no matter what he does positive during a game, when something goes wrong, they're going to just blame CJ.
2: Mm-hmm.
4: Like, it's just the reality of like where he's at with this fan base right now. There are just certain people that don't like him.
2: How many long pass plays did CJ throw versus Allen? ROC needs to let him loose. Big bombs. That's not their style. They don't want the explosive play. They want the methodical drives. If the Texans lost in the playoffs last year and CJ didn't have all the turnovers, would we be judging him so hard after this loss? I don't think so. No, I think that's absolutely influencing this reaction from the fan base.
4: Yes.
2: Junkie says this is the Venmo number for your work one loss, Brian. Good game. I don't know. Did you have a bet on it, Brian? Brian's on the phone. We'll get back to him later.
4: I don't know if he did or not.
2: Come on, man. The Bills offense made that big, bad Texans defense look ordinary. Give credit where credit is due. Have we not?
4: We have given plenty of credit.
2: Allen was fantastic. DJ Moore was fantastic. Kincaid was fantastic. Brady had an excellent game plan. What else do you want us to say about that really good Buffalo Bill offense?
4: Yeah, I don't really feel like this was like... necessarily a scheme thing.
2: They might be the number one offense in the league this year.
4: Yeah,
2: we all thought going into the year.
4: It's just they beat the Texans.
2: Yeah, they beat them
4: in every single level, basically.
2: We beat them. Brian, did you have a bet on your fantasy? Somebody saying that this is my Venmo number.
3: Yeah, but the week's not over yet.
2: Who'd you have a bet with?
3: I can't remember the name of my opponent, but whoever my opponent is.
2: Oh, y'all made a week one bet, and y'all dozens and dozens of fantasy
3: football.
2: Yeah,
3: he asked
2: junkies?
3: Me if we want to do a $20 side bet. I said, sure.
2: Sheesh.
4: It's a free league. It's a free league. $20 side one. Bet.
3: I'm game. So.
2: You're going to lose?
4: I think Brian's starting to do a junk.
3: I've got, I can't remember, I have some money in tonight's game where it's not, it's Cyrus Allen. It's a long, long, long, long, long shot, but until it's official, I'm not going to pay out. So
2: that's
3: You'll get it Tuesday.
2: That's
3: if that
2: crazy.
3: Junkie's still listening.
2: That's hilarious to me that y'all did that. But nobody is giving him an A, so does he get paid big bucks at this point? It doesn't matter. They're not going to have a contract during the regular season, so it doesn't matter if we're talking about at this point. We're talking about the end of the year. But if he plays like this the entire season over a 17-game schedule in the postseason, I think they'd pay him.
3: Yeah, they'd give him 70.
4: Yes.
2: Maybe if Stroud spreads his thumbs out further during pregame warmups, you would see the blitz better. Which he does do that now. Keith from L.A., all you people talking about bad about CJ, he gave us the middle finger emoji. It's only week one. Junkie, no sounds from the players or coaches. Yeah, because y'all care about our opinion, not theirs. Eric the Buyer, y'all want to pay CJ now after he dropped 31 on your head? No wonder he's been cut three times. Oh, yeah, he's talking about CJ Gardner-Johnson. Let's be real. Lassiter cost him the game. Blankenship didn't help either. Yeah, we led with that. If CJ plays this way, Houston wins 12-13 games. Let's go out to the HRP listener line. Brian, not our Brian, different Brian. You're in with Jeremy and Joe, different Brian.
13: I can hear you.
2: I didn't ask if you could hear us. I said you're in with Jeremy and Joe. Brian, gone. He's out of here. Boom! Was it Brian's fault? Brian, did Brian screw up? You are Brian, not caller Brian.
3: No, I didn't hit the you're out of here first. That's what I was reacting to. I just hit the music straight.
2: Brian's able to hear us.
4: We know.
2: Yeah.
3: Yeah, we know.
2: You're supposed to.
3: When you hear that sound, but just start talking.
2: Poor Brian.
4: Sorry, Brian.
2: That's what happens if you're... One, answered a question that was not asked. And then two, you did a little delay a game.
3: Yeah, friendly
2: this
3: tip.
2: This is the big leagues, bro.
3: Friendly tip. We'll tell.

0: And the guy asking for $70 million proved he's only worth $55. CJ doesn't have the killer instinct, but he's still serviceable. Yeah, I think he was better than serviceable.
1: I mean, he got him down to the nine.
0: He was better than serviceable. All right, so there's other things we have to talk about from this game. The receivers.
1: Yep.
0: How do we like that snap count there? David Montgomery, he had a lot of touchdowns in this game, but he actually played less than Woody Marks did in this game. And then perhaps a position where they could not afford injury.
1: There's an injury.
0: Yeah. There's an injury. 713-780-3776 is Jeremy and Joe, ESPN 97.5. 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
2: 713-780-ESPN, HRMP listener line. Next three games, Bengals at Colts, Cowboys. What's our record after three games or four games? I'll go 3-1. I think they win the next three. Cowboys didn't look good last night.
3: They did not. I'll go 2-2.
2: 2-2, who are they going to lose to? They're going to have an 0-2 start after starting 0-3 last year.
3: Yeah.
2: You're buying into that defense, huh?
3: Well, CJ can't hold on to the ball. Neither could Baker. They were crushing him in that game.
2: They did crush him a lot. Yeah. Seen a lot of talk about that defense in Cincinnati. All right, let's go out to the HRMP listener line. Lamont, you're in with Jerry.

0: Jeremy and Joe, what's happening in Lamont? Brian's messing up. It's our Brian. We threw out. You know what? Our apologies, caller Brian. That's on us.
1: Lamont.
0: That's on us. That's on us. We whenever I say we, I mean Brian, our Brian.
1: Our Brian.
2: I was right on that one. On Lamont, I messed up.
0: Okay. Yeah. I would, on the behalf of this show, I apologize to caller Brian. Because I think producer Brian screwed up.
2: How?
1: Agreed.
0: I have no idea how.
2: Exactly.
0: Let's go ahead, back Lamont. Out to the HRP listen. Well, yeah, we finally got you, Lamont, because Brian's screwing up back there.
3: Oh, you guys know that I'm not a real big fan of CJ, but yesterday I think that I give him a B. I give him a B plus. I think he did his. I'm not gonna be unfair to the young man. I think that he did. If we can get that CJ for the next 16 games, we can probably do some things. My other point is the defense. The defense was pretty much ass, man. But the funny thing about it is, the Texans are notorious slow starters, and I think one of my friends, Dustin, he laced me up on this. He was like, the Texans don't get into preseason. They don't play starters in the preseason, and they don't come into form until around about like week three, week four. That's when they really started coming into form. I want you guys to chime on that one. And another thing, when people talk about the Texas defense like we all world, this defense has been blown out before. See Green Bay. See the Minnesota Vikings. It's not like this defense is all world. And not to mention, Buffalo Bills, it's a pretty good team. It's not like the Tennessee Titans came in here and put up 36 points on us. That's the Buffalo Bills. I mean, even though the Texans had their numbers for like the last 2 to 3 games and stuff, it's still a good team, and they got an offensive stuff. I can tell you one thing. Oh, yeah, that's another thing. If McDermott would have still been coach of that team yesterday, they would have lost because he wouldn't have been that aggressive as Brady. And that's all I have, fellas.
1: Thanks, Lamont. I mean, yeah, this is the – so D'Amico is now 1-3 in week one as his career as that Texans head coach. Baltimore was his first year. That's a tough matchup. Took down the Colts in year two and then last year versus the Rams. Yeah, they started a little slow. Not like it's not overly worrisome, but I think, you know, if you're going to be pro preseason, you can point to that as the reason why they should play the 1-3 record in week one since he's become the head coach.
0: Yeah, I don't know if there's correlation there. Maybe that's me being stubborn. Perhaps it is me being stubborn. The numbers would differ than from that opinion. Running game was good. Montgomery scored some touchdowns. Woody Marks actually played more.
1: I was really impressed with both of them.
0: Well, one more snap than Montgomery.
1: Woody, you could tell, has more juice.
0: Yeah, he gets the ball. Juice.
1: But Montgomery, he just runs hard.
0: Yeah, he's like you almost can like trust him a little bit more.
1: Yeah.
0: Like, there's a reason that he was the one getting the ball, like, a yard to go, inches to go on the goal line.
1: Yes. And they were 4-for-4 in the red zone yesterday, which is a huge positive compared to last year. And even though, like, you know, like, that first one took him, what, 3 plays to finally get in the end zone, they finally got there. He just, every single time it felt like he got hit, he didn't just, like, fall down.
0: Mm-hmm.
1: He runs hard. You see the purpose behind the identity, I think, in yesterday's game. It's not going to be these big explosive runs from him. But, you know, on his second touchdown, I think it was, that jump cut he made to the inside, like he read it perfectly. It was a good play design. I think Nick Cayley had a good day yesterday. The play design on the touchdown catch from David Montgomery was beautiful. Like I was.
0: It was.
1: They checked the boxes of what you want the run game, I think, to be for this team.
0: I think I'm over the Xavier Hutchinson as a wide receiver option for this team.
1: My biggest problem with it was the wide receiver screen.
0: To him?
1: They had Nico block, Hutchinson catch it. Why?
0: Well, disguise.
1: Dumb. Like, don't care if it's disguise. Don't like that. Hutchinson can block, Nico can catch it. You don't flip that thing.
0: Yeah, they threw it to him as too often. Like, and he just doesn't make plays.
1: No, I, like,
0: He had a couple of opportunities where they would have been good catches. Mm-hmm. Like, they weren't easy catches, but you just don't trust him to make a play. I think Jared Wade has a better chance of making a play than he does.
1: Sure.
0: Obviously, Keyshawn Booty has a better chance of making plays. I'd like to see a little bit more Jalen Knoll, and I understand he's a different type of receiver, but he's way more explosive. Hutchinson's just a guy in the pass-catching room. Like, is he a good blocker at the position? Sure. Do they trust him? Sure. Is he going to be in the right spot? Sure. Does he scare you at all as a pass catcher if you're the opposing team? No. No. I'm over the idea of him as a pass catcher.
1: If the Texans are going to go out there every week and he is going to be the number two wide receiver in terms of target share, every defense is going to go, okay.
0: Yeah, he can eat.
1: Sure.
0: Let him eat.
1: Six targets, three catches, 32 yards.
0: That's him eating.
1: Like, yeah, it's not impressive.
0: No, I'm over it.
1: Booty hopefully will grow quickly.
0: Yeah,
1: in his role with this team.
0: Hopefully. Tolo Toa injured his shoulder, which D'Amico gave an update on today, says he's going to miss some time. They don't know about the IR yet. So it doesn't sound like he's going to be back in a couple of weeks, though, which this is a position that's already very thin. Jake Hansen was the guy who filled in his spot. Will he be the guy that fills in against Cincinnati? I guess, you know, math would tell you yes. Woody Woodass was active yesterday. He had he didn't have a club on, but he had like that right thumb, or I don't know if it's left or right, but he had it heavily taped. And then Jake the Pummel Hummel, I believe, was inactive yesterday because he was hurt. Apparently he picked up an injury. So linebacker's a spot where I've been questioning their depth.
1: And we were questioning before. Yep. I think the first time we had the conversation was like the week before or of when EJ Speed got hurt.
0: Yeah.
1: And since then, you've lost EJ Speed. Now you've lost. You've had this latest injury with Toe Toe.
0: Yep. It's a shoulder.
1: Woody has a cast on of some kind. That linebacker room was already questionable, and it's very questionable.
0: It's kind of scary.
1: It's definitely the weakest spot on this roster right now.
0: Yeah. Yeah. It is very, very thin. So that stinks. That's no good. I thought Kate Kroger had a pretty good game.
1: Yeah.
0: He had a pretty good game as a punter. Not only the two punts that he pinned inside the five, but also, did you see that hold on the 58-yard field goal by Kaimi Fairbairn? And this is something I brought up last year. I brought up this last year watching these little all-22s. I've been telling you for 13 months now that Austin Brinkman's a high snapper. He is a high snapper, and he snapped that ball on the 58-yard field goal at Kai Kroger's helmet. It was eye high. This guy can't snap. It's a high snapper. It's going to cost the Texans a game. It almost cost them that field goal that put the Texans in front. But Kai Kroger.
1: Kaimi crushed that thing, too.
0: Yeah, he loves to kick inside.
1: Yeah, he does.
0: Big time inside kicker. You put any hint of wind, though, and it's a little bit problematic.
1: Yeah, that's why they got to have home field.
0: You get that. It's true.
1: Just for Kaimi.
0: Yeah.
1: No one else.
0: He's good at Reliant. I didn't think the special teams from Jalen Knoll was good, though. This dude needs he needs to fill some punts, bro.
1: I mean, the one that everyone's pointing to online where there's not a guy within 15 yards?
0: That was the second to last series. You get a return there, you're knocking on the door of field goal range.
1: Yeah, you go three, because you go three and out right after that.
0: Yeah.
1: And it's just, that is a bad read.
0: The one earlier in the game, too, like, I can't remember the quarter or whatever, but it bounced at the 30-yard line. He, like, catch the ball, come in, and, like, just fair catch the ball. It's at the 30. Like, or play it on the hop. He tells everybody, get out of the way. That sucker rolls all the way to the 5-yard line.
1: Yeah.
0: Like, the amount of hidden yards they lost on those two punts alone, probably close to 40, 45 yards.
1: Sure.
0: On those two punts alone. Jalen Knoll on those two punts alone cost him 40, 45 yards. So here's what I want to see from Jalen Knoll. He needs to just spend the entire week fielding punts. Because I do think he's good at it. Probably the fact that he's been hurt and hasn't done it a whole lot in the preseason. Get out there and do some fielding some punts. And then also play him more on offense. Please. I want his juice on the offensive side.
1: I don't think they want it, man.
0: Want some juice on the offensive side.
1: But yeah, he needs to. If he's going to have that kind of performance in the kick return game, they should start making some calls, finding someone in free agency.
0: They can pick up Braxton Berrios from the Giants practice squad.
1: Yeah.
0: Bring him back home. I hear it gets a little early here in Houston.
1: D-.
2: Is that an Alex Earl joke?
1: That was an Alex Earl joke.
0: She has a Netflix show now.
1: I've seen.
0: She's been like making the rounds on late night.
1: I've seen when I open up Netflix, it's the first
0: She has
1: thing that
0: the worst
1: up.
0: Personality ever. She is so dull.
1: I'm like, they're pushing it hard.
0: She's got more personality than that fake brick wall.
1: I ain't watching it.
0: Me either. Last thing that I have on the Bills game, and we'll talk some NFL. Did you see the Bills, like, they win the game tweet? Like, yeah, we see this from every team. Like, they win a game, like, hey, we're going to take a shot at the hometown team, which, whatever. You do you. Like, I ignore it. But they did, for the win, you know how Houston throws up the H's? They did horns down.
1: Yeah.
0: Those aren't horns, Buffalo. I understand that you're not the sharpest tool in the shed. These aren't horns. These are the shapes of the letter H. So what do you mean horns down? This is in Texas. They borrow this tweet from Ohio State that they had to leave in the drafts. This isn't horns down. This doesn't mean horns down in Houston. Yeah. This means horns down for Longhorn fans.
1: They think it means
0: this
1: horns.
0: This isn't horns down. This isn't a horn.
1: They think they're Toro's horns.
0: These are H's.
1: I know.
0: Yeah, throw up the
2: I
0: H.
2: I think Joe's right. I think they think when we throw up the H, we're doing Toro's horns.
0: They absolutely think that. Yeah. I'm calling out their ignorance.
1: Yeah, no, they're dum-dums.
0: Yeah, what an idiotic tweet. You're just wrong. That's the thing. Like, if you're going to dunk on somebody,
1: yeah, do it correctly.
0: Whatever. You go do you, boo. But you can't be wrong.
1: No, you got to do it. You got
0: to. It's like earlier when Brian tried to dunk on me about the ceramic floor. He's like, it's not ceramic. It's blah, blah, blah, blah, blah. Like, you can't dunk on somebody if you're going to stutter. Right. You can't dunk on somebody if you're going to be wrong.
2: Because you thought the floor was made out of the same material they make toilets out of? I think I could dunk on you for that.
0: It would have been better if you would have been ready to go, had the proper language. So, like, Buffalo, you're idiots.
1: Yes.
0: And their Buffalo fans are mad at me today, by the way.
1: Why?
0: I Colin Cowherd. He had this, like, John Middlecoff and Colin Cowherd were talking, and they said the last drives, the gap between C.J. Stroud and Josh Allen is the Grand Canyon. Okay, whatever. Like, I don't think that C.J. Stroud's in the same stratosphere as Josh Allen. I'm with you. Like, I hear you on that. But just, like, how they gloss over that Josh Allen should have easily cost them the game.
1: Yeah.
0: It's just dumb. So I go, how different is the conversation if Lasseter catches the Allen arm punt? And here's a quick way to tick off Bills Mafia. Say something negative about Josh Allen.
1: Oh.
0: Because they are all up in my comments. They're feeding my family all week. Be how mad they are at me. For such a minor tweet. How different is the conversation if Lasseter catches the Allen arm punt?
1: And also,
0: so minor. And so trivial.
1: Like, very accurate.
0: Very accurate.
1: And like,
0: and they're so mad.
1: This is a totally, like, Josh Allen is a choke artist conversation happening.
2: That
1: today.
2: Throw was everything Jeremy said about Josh
0: exactly.
2: Allen.
0: Exactly.
2: Yeah. One play.
0: And I didn't, like, this isn't even me going in that hard at Allen.
2: No.
0: Right? Like, this is pretty soft. And they are all over me.
1: Yeah, I'm not surprised.
0: Which I like, because, I mean, you know, it gives me views.
1: They got nothing else up there.
0: I know. They just jump through tables for fun.
1: Yeah, which, I mean, sounds like a great time.
0: All right. 713-780 ESPN. Let's talk about some of the NFL games. We'll go up I-45 a little bit. We'll go I-10 east, west a little bit. We'll go that way. On I-10, we'll go around the league too. Some of the best performances we saw from yesterday's teams around the NFL. 713-780-3776. It's Jeremy and it's Joe, ESPN 97.5. All this talking makes me hungry. 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
0: Junkie says Berrios was playing for the Giants last night. Another junkie, you can't get Berrios. He played last night for the Giants. Wrong, wrong. Braxton Berrios on the practice squad. Any player on the practice squad can be signed by any other NFL team. You can also call up a practice squad player up to three times a season before you have to put them on the 53. Braxton Berrios is on the Giants practice squad and was one of the call-ups before yesterday's game. You're ejected, 3846. You're ejected, 8950.
12: You are out of here.

0: do you want to start now?
1: Well, we're going to talk NFL, but Philip from the Woodlands is calling in.
0: All right, Philip.
1: And I like Philip from the Woodlands. He told me he was going to buy me a drink. He hadn't bought me a drink yet. But Philip from the Woodlands, you're on with the Jeremy and Joe.
2: Hey, guys. So let me preface this with, I love our coaching staff for the most part. I'm not complaining. I don't want to get rid of them. But I do put this loss more on the coaches, I think, than the players, and here's why. There are, I would say, at least five or six times in the game where if one play goes different, they win the game. They were that close with a really good team. So from a what the players were doing on the field standpoint was probably good enough to win 50% of the time. But where I have issues with is going full turtle mode when you ran the ball twice in the fourth quarter trying to close out the game. That, to me, when you had earlier in the game, he goes forward on fourth on his own side of the field, being ultra-aggressive, and then he goes full turtle mode, and I can guarantee you it's the classic cliche of the defensive coach saying, I'm going to win this with my defense, and being completely oblivious to what his defense has been doing all day long. And that's a stubbornness element. That's a pride element. And so it's not a, I'm adjusting to what's going on in the game kind of strategy or mentality. And so that's a learning moment, I think, for D'Amico. And I love him, but it's a flaw. There's an element to it where he just, it's his voice. He puts faith in his voice. And sometimes you got to pivot based on what you see with your own eyes. Second element I didn't like, too, was late in the game, the last couple plays where the blitz came on, the offensive coordinator's job is to anticipate they are going to be bringing the house. There should have been an alternative, a better option there,
1: yeah,
2: that at least gets Stroud to the point where he can chuck the ball out of bounds if he needs to without causing intentional grounding. I would have liked to see him roll out more where if he's rolling away from the blitz, at least it neutralizes some of the blitz on the far side and buys a little bit of time. And look, he can scramble for a few yards to get out of bounds. He gets a little bit closer for the next play. He chucks it out of bounds. Clock stops either way, and you live to fight another down. Sitting in the pocket in that scenario, we've seen it so many times where we take a hit, get a penalty, something goes negative, and then we run out the clock and lose out on the time we have left. So it's lack of learning from past mistakes by the coaching staff that's more of a concern to me than the X's and O's, which any given Sunday, as you know, things are going to happen. You know, they fumble the ball a couple times. They recover, we don't. That's the difference in the game. I mean, there's so many things you can go back and look on. But the coaching, to me, a couple of those decisions there late, I just didn't feel like that was winning decisions.
3: Thank you for the call, Philip from the Woodlands. I tend to agree, specifically with the fact like that we just didn't see the adjustment of bringing heat yesterday when your offensive line wasn't getting to Josh Allen. And now that's something that just D'Amico doesn't do. So he said stubbornness. I think there's some of that in there. Just like, we're going to do it, and I expect my guys to beat their guys. And sometimes it really does feel like it's that simple. Whether it's Burke or D'Amico, it did feel like there needed to be a pivot at some point in the game last night because Anderson and Hunter were so neutralized in the game.
1: No, I agree. I think it's fair criticism for sure. We've seen that from D'Amico at times where his defensive mindset sometimes clouds his judgment on the overall game. I will say that I do like that D'Amico was pretty aggressive yesterday on some fourth and ones, which, you know, sometimes we see him be uber conservative. And Ross Tucker even mentioned on the broadcast that he's statistically the most conservative coach in the NFL last year. This year, I mean, one game. And maybe even the second fourth and one was obvious, like fourth and one from around like year 38. Like, okay. Are there 38? Like, that's an obvious one. But the first one I thought was very uncharacteristic for D'Amico was fourth and inches from like deep in your own territory, and he went for it. I was like, oh, okay, D'Amico.
3: Well, maybe that's right. Hopefully some of that will just change, and that's a sign of confidence in the players that are there.
1: Yeah, maybe it's a sign of confidence in the offensive line.
3: The offensive line, Montgomery, Mark, Stroud, whoever it is, that they're just, you're like, okay, yeah, we can be more aggressive this year in those situations, because I'd love that.
1: Yeah. Junkie says, talk all the bad word you want about Josh Allen, the city of Buffalo, and the Bills Mafia. Just enjoy that L in your pocket for a while. Don't enjoy that ring that Josh Allen has never provided. It would be nice to have Jackson Dart, Cam Scatabo, and Isaiah Likely on the Texans. Remember, the Texans traded the pick that became Jackson Dart.
3: They did.
1: Just a little food for thought. 713-780-ESPN. I would like to talk about Lance Zierlein's deviated septum and what caused it to deviate. I have a theory. Well, hit us with your theory.
3: Because I don't have one.
1: Why are we rushing Correa back from Achilles injury when this team might not make the playoffs? And if they do, most likely go two and poo in the wild card round. What is Achilles, for starters? It was like in the top of his foot.
3: Yes.
1: It was like some, I don't even know what to call it. It's like an injury that rarely happens in baseball.
3: He's rushing himself back.
1: That's right.
3: This is Correa's decision.
1: It's Correa's decision.
3: He makes too much money to let the Astros determine what he does.
1: All right, who had the best win in the NFL yesterday? 713-780-3776. It's Jeremy and Joe. Careful what you say to me. It's Jeremy and Joe, ESPN 97.5.
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1: Broadcasting live from the Huntington Bank Studios, here's Jeremy Branham and Joe George.
2: I won't enjoy that same ring that you won't enjoy. Yeah, but you have one of the greatest quarterbacks of all time. The Texans have a quarterback they don't want to pay to be their franchise quarterback. There's a huge difference. Best win, Arizona Cardinals. That's a good way to start. Arizona Cardinals, but Brian hates the Arizona Cardinals. Who were the two teams that you said weren't going to get to four wins or whatever?
3: It was the Cardinals and the Dolphins.
2: Dolphins, you correct.
4: Which, feel good about that one.
3: Of the two, that the Dolphins is the one I have the ticket on for the fewest wins in the NFL.
2: So that's better.
3: I'm feeling pretty good right after
2: they
3: yesterday.
2: They look dreadful.
3: Yeah.
2: My note on Miami at Las Vegas, woof.
4: Yeah.
2: Both sides. Like, those teams were alternating punt. Like, you Miami had a – the moment on red zone was hilarious. Miami had a kick return to get them, like, in the red zone. Mm-hmm. Three and out, missed the field goal. Like, before you can even look back up or they could get back to the game, Las Vegas was already punting it back away.
4: Yeah.
2: Like, that game was dreadful. I feel bad for everybody in Vegas that had to pay to watch that game.
4: Yeah, I
3: – afternoon windows this year are going to be bad with Arizona and
2: the
3: Raiders.
2: No, Arizona's fine.
4: They're going to be fun.
2: Arizona's fine. I think the Raiders have some intrigue. Now, they were terrible yesterday. Genty looked like, great.
3: Genty did look good.
4: You could feel the change with Kubiak there with Genty right away.
2: I was getting Genty after the ankle injury in like the early third
4: round.
2: Yeah,
4: he fell.
2: That was perfect.
4: Because it seemed like people were like they were really worried about it.
2: They overreact to the injuries.
4: Yeah,
2: but
4: even
2: if he missed a week or two, it's fine in a best ball.
4: Yeah.
2: It's the same thing with Jeremiah Love. Like, people were starting to fade Jeremiah Love so much because of the high ankle sprain. He had a decent game, scored a touchdown, mm-hmm. and guess what? He's going to be, unless he gets hurt, he's going to be fine the regular season.
4: Yeah.
2: But Arizona's win, that's a good call. Upset of the weekend, I don't think that they're bad. I kind of like that offense. And I don't think they're going to win a ton of games. Who knows about the defense? But you go into L.A. and you beat the Chargers, which a lot of people had in Survivor, by the way. We should have done a team Survivor, by the way.
4: We should have.
2: That was a missed op.
4: Next year?
2: What to do? We'll have to do a Survivor.
4: I kind of want to get a proxy, and I want to do the big one.
2: Maybe. We'll see, Joe. We work in radio.
4: I kind of want to do the big one.
2: Are you in a Survivor?
4: Yeah.
2: Who'd you pick this week? You're done?
4: No, I'm not done.
2: Why are you laughing? Oh, you picked the Bears?
4: Yeah, I picked the Bears.
2: I picked the Jags.
4: I was like, yeah, I'm just going to pick the Bears week one.
2: I had the Jags in my Survivor.
4: I wanted to save some of the other teams for later on. So.
2: What's the deal with Herbert, though? I thought he was supposed to take off.
4: I mean, no, he did not. He did not take off in that game. He looked dreadful, too.
2: Too much schmoozing with Madison Beer, I fear.
4: Yeah.
2: I dropped bars. He was over there having a picnic at preseason training camp.
4: Apparently that was
2: Madison Beer.
4: That's orchestrated.
2: By who?
4: The NFL.
2: What?
4: Apparently there's an ad campaign coming out.
3: Well, it was during like the, because every team has like a family picnic time during one of their training camp. It was during that, so.
4: Yeah, apparently it was probably there's going to be like girlfriends or wives of NFL quarterbacks ad campaign.
2: We took a lot of heat for that.
3: A wags campaign?
4: Yeah.
3: The Chargers' upcoming schedule, too, is brutal. So, like, that was their gimme, and they gave that away.
2: That was their what?
3: A gimme.
4: A gimme?
2: It didn't sound like it was what he said originally.
4: What do you think he said?
2: I couldn't tell.
4: Okay.
2: He was asking for a gummy. The Cardinals had the best win. Joe's prediction of the Cardinals being the worst team, not looking good out of the gate. Did you make that prediction?
4: Probably.
2: I think Caleb Williams needs to give C.J. Stroud the same little brother speech that C.J. gave him. That was funny in the Bears game. That was funny in the Bears game. He walks up to Dave Canales and says that y'all's defense is great.
4: I think he misspoke.
2: He said y'all have a great defense.
4: I think he misspoke.
2: They scored what, 59?
4: They scored 59.
2: They have a great defense.
4: They had six rushing touchdowns. I think he meant offense.
2: Oh, man. Are both defenses just that bad or what?
4: The Chicago defense is going to be pretty bad. I think so is Carolina.
3: Yeah, Carolina was really bad last year, too.
4: Yeah.
3: I don't think they had anything.
4: Yeah, Chicago's going to be banking on some young bloods to turn that thing around.
3: I can't help but think of that Ben Johnson quote from the offseason, though, where he says he wants to lead the league in scoring.
4: Good start.
3: Good start.
4: Good start to that one.
2: For sure.
4: 59 points.
2: Not a great start for the number one Texans defense in the NFL, though.
4: Oh, I lost.
2: I'll let you buy out of that bet if you want.
4: What do you want to buy out for?
2: How much is the bet? $25?
4: 25.
2: 20. You can have a buyout, $20 right now.
3: I think you should take it, Joe. Because you're already at the...
4: I'm thinking of like Deal or No Deal here. We're like...
3: But you're already playing
4: the field.
3: Am I going to
4: get the same $20 offer next week?
2: No, this is take it or leave it. It's off the table. I'm going to pull like a David Mulligetta. The deadline is by the end of the show.
4: Yeah, I'll take it.
2: Yeah, $20. Cha-ching.
4: Yeah, I'll take it. They give up 36, it's over.
2: My Venmo's at Jeremy-Branham.
4: Yeah, I lost. There's no way they have the number one scoring defense in the NFL.
2: I'm doing you a favor.
4: I know. Say
2: so
4: five
2: go ahead,
4: bucks.
2: Go ahead and send me that $20.
4: I will.
3: Remember this moment if they somehow still have the top scoring defense.
4: Oh, I'll be the bad take boulevard of all of them. If they end up with number one.
2: You're killing my Dolphins, but every word is true. Two things. I guarantee the Cougars beat Tech on Friday. This is a junkie, and the stories about Ohio State fans are accurate. They were terrible. Is that true about Ohio State? I didn't realize that.
3: I've heard that, but I've never encountered them.
4: I missed that.
2: I didn't know that either.
4: I go Bengals for one of the weekend.
2: That's a good call.
4: Like, good defensive performance. Didn't even have Chase. Had, like, two catches, I think, in the game. So you didn't, like, see, like, the full explosion of what their offense is going to be. But just the, like, yes, they still get, you know, 20 points. But, like, that's a huge improvement.
2: See, that's the thing I'm wondering. Because I've seen a lot of that conversation today. Like, though the defense is for real. Like, they were kind of merchants of turnovers. Like,
4: they were.
2: Is it really a good defense?
4: Yeah, it's definitely a wait and see. Like, I'm not buying in that they're a good defense. Now, can they get after the quarterback? I think the answer to that's going to be yes. But, like,
2: I wonder if they're blitzing a lot. Because Dustin sent me a tweet here a moment ago how Stroud was, like, great yesterday whenever the pocket was clean. But whenever he faced numbers and pressure, he was dreadful, which kind of tracks with his career. His career is pretty similar to that. I wonder if the Bengals will be a test where they send a lot of pressure, where we could see, like, C.J. Stroud early in the season, how the Texans offensive line, the Texans in general, handle a team who's willing to send pressure early and often.
4: They blitz the seventh most in the NFL.
2: Okay, good. That'll be a good litmus test for C.J. Stroud facing blitzes and the Texans. And the Texans.
4: Yeah, so but I would say win of the weekend was that one.
2: Okay, mine was Arizona. Did you have a win of the weekend, Buffalo. Brian?
3: I'll go Minnesota just for the improbability of how it happened. From the moment Matt LaFleur took the points off the board, from the field goal they made and went for it, failed, like the game just completely fell apart. Minnesota did it all with Carson Wentz after Kyler got concussed, so that was a really impressive win.
2: It's hilarious to me how Carson Wentz is just better than J.J. McCarthy.
3: Like, oh, yeah, way better.
2: Correctly. Like, he's their backup because he's better than J.J. It's just funny to me. It's just funny how he's the backup quarterback. He might be better than Carson. He might be better than Kyler.
3: He might be.
2: Yeah. Remember?
4: They just choke, man, the Packers.
2: Yeah, that was not a great look for
4: like
2: them.
4: I think it's four times in the last six games they've had a double-digit lead, and they've blown it.
3: Yeah, I think it was 22-10 before things started to unravel. Mm-hmm.
2: Not great.
3: No.
2: Let's get to the rest of these NFL games. Who else did you guys have for big wins of the week? Talking to you, junkies. 713-780-ESPN. Jeremy and Joe, ESPN 97.5.
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2: Hey, Joe, I'm Jeremy, 713-780-ESPN. 4269, I'll speak for Joe, that's not happening. Don't understand how Loveland scored 0 points in a game where the offense scored 59 points. Did I miss something? He just didn't get the ball. He ran a lot of routes, though. He was on the field a lot.
4: Yeah, just, my biggest takeaway from that is if you have Rome, Burton, or Loveland, you might want to panic. Fantasy.
2: Sure. Why?
4: Maybe I think Loveland will be all right. I just think it's not going to be dominant on one guy.
2: No, they're gonna go to the open man.
4: Yeah.
2: Yeah. Yeah. Yep. Bill Barnwell, I'm not reading that. 713-780-ESPN. We'll get to some more NFL stuff in a minute, but Travis wants to talk about Texans. He wants to talk about DeMeco, and we do what the junkies tell us to do. What's going on, Travis?
16: Hey, guys. Happy Monday.
2: Happy Monday.
16: Why the hell does Nick Caley always, when we're inside the three, stack the line? Why can't he spread the damn offense out and punch it in the first time? I mean, I think there was five plays yesterday. Even the commentator said that DeMeco Ryans is very conservative when it comes to that. It makes me want to just throw something at the TV.
2: Don't do that.
4: Yeah, don't do that.
2: Don't do that.
4: Let's have another TV.
2: That's a good observation. My best guess, and this is just me being an advocate for them, is that they want to be a smash mouth football team and they want to have that identity where they're going to just push the ball forward.
4: Yeah.
2: I was going to say something that y'all
16: were
2: going to.
16: When it doesn't work the first time or the second time, spread it out.
2: I mean, they scored. They did it eventually, right? I mean, they scored on a halfback dive.
16: They did. But yeah. But, I mean, there was probably booze in the stadium because the past 4 years, I think the man has done it at least 50 times.
2: Yeah. But I think part of it, too.
16: I'm back to back.
2: And, again, just me being an advocate for them, I don't really disagree with you for what it's worth. I kind of agree with you. But just defending them playing devil's advocate, they might also not trust Stroud in those spots, like first and goal at the 8, you know, and, hey, we're going to go 4 wide. I don't know. I don't know if they really trust in Stroud in those spots.
16: Hey, by the way, I took the Raiders yesterday for my survival pick.
2: Attaboy. That's a good call. What a great call.
4: It is a good call.
2: Because you're not going to use them again.
4: No. I also don't know. Do you trust?
2: That's ballsy.
4: Do they trust the receivers outside of Nico?
2: No.
4: On like a 3rd and 1 at the goal line?
2: Well, for what kind of play?
4: Just anything.
2: Because I hate like the back shoulder fade on 3rd and 1.
4: Oh, it's awful.
2: I hate that play so much.
4: But even like, I would say just even like getting any kind of separation quickly to get open. Like Hutchinson can't do that.
2: I would have Noel 2nd, but he's on the field 30% of the snaps.
4: Yeah, we're on the same page with that one. So, like, I think it's just they don't. I don't know if it's CJ, if it's the receivers.
2: Yeah, I think it's more identity.
4: And that too.
2: I think it's mostly. Did you see the way they reacted when David Montgomery punched it in from the one? They were really fired up. They were like, I mean, Nick Caley. I thought he was gonna like, you know, I can't say that on the air. I thought Nick Caley was very excited.
4: Yeah,
2: he was so excited, that guy, on that play. The Cowboys didn't look great yesterday. I hate to overreact off of one game, but this was a team that I felt had playoff aspirations going into the year. Mm-hmm. Where after watching the game yesterday, I don't see a playoff team.
3: We didn't see the defense fix.
2: That defense is bad. I mean, the Giants just okay, we're just going to hold the ball because you can't stop us on the ground.
4: Yeah.
2: We're going to have the ball 80% of the time.
4: I mean, we did our playoff predictions last week, and that was the one that I looked at, and I was like, ugh.
2: Who do you think is, I mean, if you had to make the call right now, one of these two teams will make the playoffs, one will not. Giants or the Cowboys?
4: Giants.
2: They looked way better.
4: I'm taking the coach?
2: Yeah.
4: I thought Jackson Dart looked very good.
2: Texans traded the pick that became Jackson Dart.
4: Yeah.
2: That's going to be my new thing.
4: I like that. I like Likely.
2: He looked good.
4: He looked good. Neighbors.
2: Brian and I have a Likely Andrews bet.
4: You do?
3: 2 years ago.
4: Oh.
2: I wish we had it now.
3: You weren't wrong, just early.
2: I know. I do like that. I'm very intrigued by the Giants' offense. And look, maybe one game against bad defense, I'm not going to like go nuts because they look good against the Giants or the Cowboys. But Dart looks all right. Neighbors is still a good football player, even though he was hurt last year. You know, Scatabo. Tyrone Tracy's going to get cut. No one likes him. But that offense is pretty Likely. That offense is intriguing.
4: I mean, sometimes it's like you have the talent. Like, it's clear they're on defense, too. One coach can change, like, it can flip the culture and turn a program around very quickly. Like, it's very possible that Harbaugh was just, it was time to be done in Baltimore. It was time to go somewhere else. And it's like the Giants have, like, a grown-up in the room.
2: Yeah.
4: All of a sudden.
2: Yeah. Yeah, they do. They're like a serious organization now. Is Deshaun Watson's career over? He was pretty dreadful yesterday. Jacksonville is dominant. Like, they got up early. They just kind of hung on to that lead. T-Law threw four touchdown passes. But, my guy, Munkin, he said that Deshaun Watson's starting next week, so his career's not over yet.
3: You regretting your Browns over 5.5 wins?
2: Yeah. Yeah. Although Jacksonville's really good.
3: They are.
2: I think they're the most underrated team in the league.
4: I think it's going to be
3: From what you said last year, that means Jaguars in the Super Bowl?
2: I'm not going to go to that length yet.
3: Okay.
2: You know what? Why not?
4: You can't.
2: Why can't I?
4: You're going to bet on them?
2: Why can't I?
4: I guess you can.
3: You predict the Texans.
2: I'm an impressionable man, though.
4: Okay.
2: Just because you made that take before the start of the season doesn't mean your opinion can't change.
4: That's true.
2: We've been presented with new information.
4: Yeah, they. I mean,
2: plus I get both of them at like plus favorable odds. Deshaun, even one of them win, I'm winning.
3: I mean, Lawrence got benched before Deshaun did yesterday. That's how bad that game went.
2: Get benched. That's not the proper use of bench.
3: I know, but it was just a fun thing to say.
4: Deshaun, his career should be over.
2: I disagree.
4: I don't know what they're doing.
2: They don't have another quarterback.
4: What, isn't it just better to play a young guy to see if you got anything?
2: I don't think they like him.
3: I think that is definitely true.
4: Well, there's three young quarterbacks on that roster. I know Gabriel's hurt, so there's two of them right now. Can you throw Talen Green out there to see what happens?
2: He wasn't active yesterday. People thought he was going to be active, and he wasn't active.
4: But, like, it just – Deshaun – it is what it is at this point.
2: The Texans have better odds to win it all than the Jags do currently on BetUS.com.
4: Really?
2: The Texans have plus 2,000 odds. The Jags have plus 2,200. So I'm just going to do it.
4: I clicked it.
2: I made the click. Let's go AFC South. I wanted an AFC South representative.
4: Just AFC South.
2: AFC.
3: Monster.
2: Yeah, I don't like the cadence. AFC South. AFC South. That's what we're going to do.
4: Okay.
2: It just means more in the AFC South.
4: Just means more.
2: Saints fans feel like they got screwed after they fell to the Lions yesterday. That also almost ruined a lot of survivor picks. But I'm a little worried about that Lions defense.
4: Yeah, they don't look like they're going to be particularly good as they're, you know, not healthy back there. I don't understand the rules of football, apparently.
2: I don't really understand what happened.
4: Like, his arm's going forward.
2: And he brings it back.
4: But, like, when Chase Young hits him, the ball goes backwards. It just it goes backwards immediately.
2: Yeah.
4: Like, the intent.
2: I wonder if that becomes a pass. And it's almost like a deflected pass.
4: I think that's kind of what the ruling ultimately was.
2: Like, once you start your motion forward, you're now passing the ball. So, we would always think that if it's still in your hands and it gets deflected backwards, it's a lateral.
4: Yeah.
2: But the NFL would define this motion, a forward motion with the arm, even if the ball's not released, as the start of the pass.
4: Yeah.
2: Which is weird to me. I don't love the wording of the rule.
4: Yeah, it was confusing. Like, the first time I watched it, I was like, yeah, that's a fumble. That's a touchdown. And then all of a sudden, it was on red zone. And they showed it. The Lions were back on the field. And it had the sound on. So I was very confused on what happened.
2: Yeah, it was a weird deal.
4: But, I mean, shuck, bad in the first half, awesome in the second half.
2: It was the tale of two shucks.
4: And I love the decision to go for it.
2: I do, too.
4: I hate the play call. You just mentioned it. You don't like fades.
2: Don't like
4: fades. Can we stop? Like,
2: I'm cool early down fade. I don't like fades in a gotta-have-it situation.
4: Totally agree. Like, you've got Olave, who's having a monster day. You've got...
2: He's good.
4: I mean, Achan, like, didn't have a great day.
2: Hate that his name is Achan.
4: I know. But, like, I just... Why are you throwing a fade?
2: Yeah, I don't like it. Do it on first down. I mean, obviously not a two-point conversion. I'm glad that Olave's wearing the Guardian hat, by the way. That guy needs to protect his brain. He's got a bad brain.
4: Looks like it's bigger.
2: It looks pretty big. Like, they do look like they've gotten bigger. Baltimore's offense looked really good. Really, really good. Now... Again, week one, we don't know what these defenses are. There's a case that the Colts might have the worst defense in the league. But that Baltimore offense, that new offense coordinator that came from
4: Declan Doyle.
2: From Chicago, your guy, they were clicking, man. Zay Flowers looked
3: Derek
2: good.
3: Henry's timeless.
2: Shut him down. Derrick Henry's timeless. Lamar looked outstanding.
3: He did.
2: And the only bad thing for Baltimore is that two of the receivers got hurt. And then Zay Flowers, maybe it's not serious. They're saying it's not serious, but it's still a hamstring. Mm-hmm. And he came into the game with a hamstring. And then Jacoby Lane, like their standout in training camp, broke his wrist.
4: Yeah, that's not good.
2: We got a little mommy's wrist. Don't sleep on a little mommy's wrist. So he's out for a little bit.
4: Yeah, it's a tough wide receiver room.
2: Taylor was fine. Yeah, I mean, if Zay Flowers misses a couple of weeks and no Jacoby Lane, like, what are you doing? Yeah, I mean, you just handed the ball to Henry 40 times a game.
4: Thankfully for them, they play the Saints and the Cowboys in the next two games.
2: Mm.
4: But after that, it goes Titans, Falcons, Browns. So, like, even if you don't get him back before you play the Bengals, the Bills, the Jags, the Chargers in a 4-week stretch,
2: they can wait a little bit.
4: They can wait a little bit.
2: That's good for them. But yeah, they look good. Titans are terrible. Titans are really, really bad. Although the Jets might be better than we think.
17: Set them boys to tighten up.
2: This might be a little bit better than we think. Sala was looking for revenge. He didn't get it. How worried should we be about Cam Ward?
4: I think we're pretty close to.
2: I think we start to worry about Cam Ward.
4: If they're going to have a top five pick this year, I'm wondering if we don't see a quarterback change.
2: Yeah.
3: Like, I could see a quarterback change even before the season's over. He's in that. Like, we had, I forget what was his name that we had on from Tennessee last week, but like his word and word to describe him in the preseason was pitiful.
2: Yeah, but they have nobody to go to.
3: I mean, they drafted a guy number four, they got Wandell.
2: No.
3: Oh, I'm sorry. No, nobody behind. Okay, yeah. I see what you're saying.
4: You don't want to see
2: they
4: Mitchell?
2: Have nobody. They have no... Who?
4: Mitchell.
2: Former Pro Bowler?
4: Yeah.
2: No, he's like 40 now. I don't need to see Mitchell Trubisky.
3: Oh, Trubisky's their
2: no,
3: backup?
2: No, you like...
4: Yeah,
2: you give,
4: I didn't know that.
2: No, all comes back you to don't, the Bears. I don't think you bench Cam Ward. Like, that's not a decision that you make where the Titans
3: last
2: are as an
3: two,
2: organization.
3: Last 2 3 weeks of the season?
2: You can't bench Cam Ward. You have to give him the full
4: no,
2: amount of games before you
4: season.
2: Draft another yes. quarterback.
3: I guess
2: now,
3: that's fair.
2: Could they move on going into next year? Absolutely.
3: Yeah.
2: That's when you start to get to that territory.
3: Favorite.
2: I mean, still, he's only halfway into that tenure of time that we're looking for here, but it's not looking good. I expected, it's one game, but I kind of liked him in the offseason. Atlanta-Pittsburgh, kind of funny to me that the Falcons literally signed a big-name free agent quarterback mm-hmm. and then in the same offseason drafted a guy in the top 10, and they have no quarterback to show for it. They've spent big money in free agency. They spent a top 10 draft pick for QB, mm-hmm. and they have zero QBs.
4: Yeah, Cooper Rush.
2: None.
4: Where's this Jack Strand kid?
2: They need to play him soon. They don't think he's ready.
4: Can he be any worse than Cooper Rush?
2: No. They don't want to ruin the guy.
4: I know. He's
2: they don't want to Cam Smith him.
4: He's a D2 football player. Like, oh, well, if you ruin him, I'm sorry.
2: They like him a lot. He's the future of the position.
4: With that franchise, you never know. But, like, yeah, that was – they're going to be dreadful, too.
2: I know. They're going to be really bad. I feel bad for Bijan.
4: Like, thankfully, from, like, a fantasy perspective, like, Bijan seems like he'll be able to withstand this a little bit.
2: Did you see that hit he took?
4: Yeah.
2: How did his knee not explode?
4: Great question.
2: What a freak.
4: Yeah.
3: That game staying close for a while, though, worries me if I'm a Pittsburgh Steelers
2: fan.
3: Yeah,
2: I agree. Not a great look for Pittsburgh.
3: Like, selfishly for me, that's who I had in Survivor this week, and I was sweating that one for basically the entire game.
2: How bad did you sweat?
3: Actually, literally not. I didn't sweat at all, but I was a little worried there just because I thought Aaron Rodgers might old man it.
2: Yeah, they didn't look good either. I'm with you on that. Their running game looked dreadful.
3: Yeah.
2: I thought they would get a little bit of juice from the running game. They got no juice from the running game.
4: Yeah, this is a reflection of Pittsburgh, I think, way more than Atlanta. And again, you mentioned Atlanta, the two quarterbacks that they spent money on and drafted.
2: Yeah.
4: They also, remember, spent two first-round picks in the same draft on two edge rushers, and neither of them played this weekend.
2: Yeah, they got hurt, huh?
4: Like, well, isn't one in jail?
2: Yeah, he's probably
4: about to be in jail.
2: Yeah.
4: I think
2: he got suspended like 6-8 games, something like that.
4: Sounds right. Good job.
2: Yeah.
4: Nice catch.
2: Well, they never suspend an odd number.
4: That's true.
2: That wasn't actually me doing that.
4: Okay. All right.
2: That was just the NFL. Never suspending odd number. I guess they do have suspended three before. And then Washington-Philly, last game we haven't mentioned. Just, both offenses just dreadful. Both offenses are just dreadful. Saquon looks old. That doesn't look good. Jaden Daniels looked terrible, but he's got no offensive line. Mm-hmm. Stephon Diggs is doing stupid things to goalposts.
4: I mean, like, what are you doing, man? Like, you're clearly going to go for two in that situation.
2: He didn't think about it in the moment.
4: Yeah. And it was, you know, they could have missed that extra point and made it even worse.
2: It was a cool celebration. It was. Like, if we eliminate how much it cost their team, it was a pretty dope celebration.
4: More of my thing is, like, that shouldn't be a penalty.
2: I don't disagree.
4: Like, what's wrong with that?
2: No, it is automatic, and the players should know that, but I agree with you.
4: Yeah.
2: Do you think Stephon Diggs knew that was on an automatic penalty? No. That once you celebrate with the goalpost?
4: Why is the goalpost protected?
2: I think
3: because of Joe Horn.
2: I think it's any, what is it, like any accessory or whatever?
3: Yeah, because Joe Horn way back in the day hit a cell phone in the padding of the goalpost, pulled it out, and like made a phone call as a celebration.
2: Yep.
3: And since then, they've banned it.
2: You can't use any accessories, I believe.
4: All right. So I'm gonna point a flaw in this rule then.
2: Okay.
4: What's the difference between Diggs doing that and someone jumping over a wall at Lambeau Field?
3: That's a Bears fan take.
2: That's not a bad take.
4: Am I wrong, though?
2: No, not really.
4: He jumps onto a pole or you jump into the crowd.
2: Yeah,
4: that's an accessory.
2: I think that's a fair counterpoint.
4: Cowboys fans, Cowboys players jump into a...
2: It is a Bears take.
3: Oh, the charity bucket thing?
4: Yeah. What's the difference?
2: Did he not get penalized for that?
3: I think Zeke did.
2: I think he did get
3: penalized. Yeah, I think Zeke did get penalized for that.
2: Although that's terrible for charity. I mean, exactly. He's donating his body to the United Way, and you're penalizing him 15 yards.
4: Not a good donation, but his body's pretty bad.
2: That's not a bad take. I do think it's a soft rule.
4: Oh, it's definitely a Bears take.
2: But no, but sure. I think it's a soft rule to use the goalpost as an accessory. Like, whatever, man. It's a goalpost. It's on the field.
4: My other reaction was, that hurt.
2: Yeah, I could have racked them. Yeah, like, Cardi B was probably, no, I'm just kidding. I know they're not together anymore.
4: But like, I was like, oof. I feel like you try to typically avoid doing things like that.
2: 713-780 ESPN HRMP listen on NFC South obviously had the worst weekend, but which division had the best weekend? That's a good question. I haven't thought about it from that point of view. Maybe the AFC North won three of their four games. Did any other teams win three games in the division?
4: The NFC North and the NFC West.
2: Okay. The NFC West with San Fran. And their only loss was within the division. NFC West, probably. I'd probably go NFC West.
4: Yeah.
2: I'd probably go NFC West. Chicago beat lowly Carolina. Detroit struggled against the Saints, took overtime. I would go NFC West.
4: Yes. I'll agree to that.
2: That's a good question. What about those Jets and Cardinals? There you go, baby. Bring back Will Levis to the Titans, LOL. He still hasn't been signed. I'm a little worried about his career. Was Murray getting a concussion a blessing for Jefferson owners? I don't know. I don't think so.
4: I don't know, but that interception.
2: Maybe a wash.
4: The second play of the game.
3: Oh, he just LOL'd it.
4: Like,
3: just
4: what are you doing, chucked man? It. He just chucked it.
2: Brian didn't swear because he was hitting the bottle again. I thought Brian was talking about a different Joe Horn for a second. No, it's for Graham dunking and breaking the goal mid-game, Brian.
3: Oh, okay.
2: If the damage is the goal post, you hold up the game. I guess that's a good rule for that. Javonte Williams taunting, getting a 15-yard penalty. That was stupid, too.
4: Mm-hmm.
2: That was my junkie of the day. Brian doesn't actually sweat because he's on PCP. Matt LaFleur should be on the hot seat this year. I mean, he got one up by his brother.
4: He got a contract extension this offseason.
2: I like him as a coach, though.

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2: He's Joe, I'm Jeremy. 713-780-ESPN. All right, who had the best win in college football, aside from Houston? Houston dominant. Scored on every single offensive possession, except for the final one, because they stopped at the one. And they only played an 8-minute quarter in the fourth.
3: Which I do appreciate.
2: Big one this week. Big one on Friday. Houston at Texas Tech.
3: Yeah, most points since in 36 years.
2: There you go.
3: Since Dave Klingler set the record for 11
2: touchdowns. What do you know about Dave Klingler?
3: A lot.
2: What do you know about old, good old Dave?
3: I learned a lot.
4: You did that research.
3: Yeah, when I did your trivia game.
2: What do you know about Dave? All right. Other than that, Texas obviously had to probably up here. Beat the number one team in the country.
3: Yeah.
2: They were down 23-3 entering the fourth. Come back to win. Sark's a jerk, though.
4: Yeah, he is.
2: There's no debate about that.
4: Which time? Because there was multiple things he did.
3: The first one, because we didn't see it. Like I kind of want
4: to
3: give him.
4: Well, the first one, the broadcast excused him. They said they had technical problems and he couldn't wait around to get to the locker room.
2: And what's her name said that like we apologized to him and he was good about
4: Holly
2: it.
4: Holly Rowe, probably.
2: No,
3: it wasn't Holly Rowe. It was the younger one.
4: Okay.

0: That was mean.
1: Joe's trying to get those old broads off the broadcast.
0: Yeah.
2: She's married to a baseball player.
0: We didn't see it, so like I'll give him the ESPN's telling the truth here, and he just wasn't being a jerk and just walked off. I'll be honest, like I'm not sure he didn't just walk away after what we saw in the post game, and they were just not trying to be nice to him.
2: See, I think what happened is he got upset at the half, and then was upset again at because apparently there was more issues going down to him after the game too.
0: Oh, really?
2: They were keeping him waiting after the game too.
0: I mean, I wouldn't wait. Just take it or leave it.
2: Mm. I don't know. But it was a great win. They were down 23-3 entering the fourth, come back to win. Good win for the Longhorns. What do y'all think about Arch?
1: I think he still struggles to make, if they're trying to force him into be a pocket quarterback type of pigeonhole, then he still struggles making reads. There were so many times during the game, and Kirk Herbstreit felt like he spent three quarters pointing him out. But he does not see, for some reason, crossers going over the middle of the field. He just does not see them at all. But when they kind of loosened up and basically told him to go play street ball, he looked good. I think his mechanics are way better. But he doesn't anticipate throws, and he just, for some reason, does not see certain things on the field.
2: He doesn't look like an NFL quarterback.
1: No.
2: But a great comeback.
1: Yeah.
2: To my comeback.
1: I think they'll be good this year. Not an NFL quarterback.
2: Yeah.
0: See, I think there's an NFL quarterback in there. It's going to really just be if he goes to a team with a defensive coach, he's screwed.
1: I don't know, man. It's his third year at UT. He can't see a crosser. He's been there 3 years.
2: Yeah, it's rough. It's pretty rough there. Aggies gig them. They pull away with a dominant fourth over Arizona State. Arizona State did their best to let the Aggies win that game. Arizona State was right there.
0: Mm-hmm.
2: 24-point fourth quarter for the Aggies.
1: Yeah, I think they outgained them, didn't they?
2: Arizona State? Yeah, I think they did. But Arizona State gave the Aggies all they could eat. And the Aggies pulled away in the fourth.
0: Yeah, just finally Marcel kind of figured it out.
2: He kind of figured it out.
0: I am fascinated by the Aggies because I don't really feel like they've played particularly well for the first two quarters of each of their games.
2: Sure.
0: But then they just have been running away with it on the back end. So it's which team are they really?
2: Yeah.
0: Are they this team that is starting slow and then they just eventually they put it all together, and then they run away with these games? Or is the first half of these games more indicative of who they actually are? I don't have a strong feel on that yet.
2: Junkie says that the win of the week, so whoever beats Oregon. How about Oklahoma State? Upset of the weekend. They beat number 6 Oregon, 39-31. Mm-hmm. I do think something that hasn't come up when talking about that game, Oregon did have to travel a ways. It was an 11 a.m. kick, and then they had that long delay. So it's not optimal for a team in that, should you lose to Oklahoma State if you're the number 6 team in the country? No. But it wasn't the easiest travel game. You're traveling all the way to Stillwater from the Pacific Northwest. You play an early kick, and I don't know when they travel, but you're playing an early kick at 11. And then not only do you not play at 11, but you're waiting around for an hour and a half before you even kick off.
0: So I saw, they apparently have been struggling so far with the 9 a.m. their time kickoff.
2: It's not easy.
0: But, I just don't feel bad for
2: him. Who feels bad for
0: him? No, it's just, it is kind of, because, it's a reason.
2: I think it's a fair reason.
0: It's a reason.
2: It's a fair reason not to lose, but it is a fair excuse for them to not be playing their best.
0: I do agree with that, but, the thing is, you get what you get.
2: And you don't throw a fit.
0: You join the Big Ten for a reason. And I know this wasn't a Big Ten game.
1: But you scheduled. They scheduled.
0: But most of these games have been Big Ten games that have been 9 a.m. kickoffs. This is what it is. You join this conference. No. You play at 11 a.m. on Fox, and you're coming from the West Coast. So it is a excuse and a reason why they're not playing at their best. But they're going to have to figure something else out pretty drastically here, because this isn't going to change, obviously.
2: Yeah.
0: They're not going back to the Pac-12.
2: It's the price of poker in the current state of college football.
0: Think Dante Moore regrets his decision?
2: No.
0: To go back and try to win a natty? And
2: their natty aspirations aren't over.
0: They're not, but...
2: And he's very well compensated.
1: What he doesn't regret is not playing for the Jets.
0: They're 1-0.
2: They're 1-0, though, Brian. Yeah.
0: They had more wins this weekend than Oregon did.
1: Factual statement, Joe.
2: Transitive property, Tulsa's better than Oregon.
0: Not according to the AP poll.
2: Tulsa almost lost to Sam Houston this week, too. Yeah. So, transitive property, if Tulsa lost to Sam Houston, would be Sam Houston's better than Oregon.
1: Yeah, transitive property, Western Michigan's better than Oklahoma.
2: No, Western Michigan did not win that game.
0: They lost that game.
2: Speaking of Michigan, their defense may be pretty good. But OU stinks. Mateer stinks. I can't believe they extended Will Venables.
1: Thank you.
2: How did they extend him?
0: Agreed to everything you just said.
2: I don't understand how they extended him.
0: Yeah, I don't. Mateer, we gave a lot of excuses last year because of the injury. That was wrong.
1: No, he just sucks.
0: Yeah, he just stinks. I can't believe they're going to buy Venables out of that next year.
2: Yeah.
0: They're not going to make a one-year quick flip and be like, oops.
2: Yeah, that was weird.
1: I don't see how, not to make this only a Texas thing, but Venables, in 3 out of 4 years, doesn't score a touchdown against Texas, and they extend him. He makes the playoff one time in that stretch. Weird.
0: Oh, he should not have been extended.
2: He knows where the skeletons are.
1: I guess.
0: Like, you got coaches who are very good and get run out of, like, Penn State with James Franklin. And
2: not being a jerk is half the battle.
0: Venable, yeah, people must like him. Because I don't get it either. I didn't get when it happened, especially now.
2: Texas Tech escaped Corvallis. That was a game until the fourth quarter. Texas Tech pulled away a little bit at the end. They won by 11. I root for Big 12 brethren. Monster Big 12. Monster Big 12. That's what I was yelling at the Oregon game, too. Monster Big 12. Monster Big 12. So good for Tech coming back home with a win. And then LSU played with Louisiana Tech for a little bit.
0: Yeah.
2: But then a cruise there late. They got some big games coming up, too. So,
0: are you sure Oregon State's just not like a Oregon State an okay football team?
2: I actually think they're well coached.
0: They hung around with Houston and Tech back-to-back weeks when I think everyone was expecting both those games to be blowouts.
2: Whenever I was listening to their coach talk before we played them, because I go listen to the opposing coach talk before we play them, I was impressed. I was like, this guy might be pretty good. This guy might get it going there at Oregon State a bit. So I do think that they're really well coached. Their quarterback's underrated, too. He's a pretty good football player.
1: Who's that?
2: I forget his name.
0: Brady.
2: Erickson, maybe?
0: Atkinson.
2: Mm. Yeah, he's not bad. I think he came from James Madison, so he's like, you know, playing to level up. He's a good ball player. Good ball player. Their coach came from DeBoer. He's a DeBoer guy. He was the assistant head coach at Alabama. Prior to that, was at Washington. So he comes from winning programs.
1: Speaking of playing with their food, Alabama messed around for a while at Kentucky before pulling away.
2: I was a little worried about that.
1: Yeah, that was real close there.
2: That's a low key harder place to play than you would think.
0: Kentucky.
2: Yeah, like teams lose there. Like Texas
1: almost lost there last year.
2: Yeah, you see Kentucky pull like an upset every year at home. We're like, how did they win that game? And it probably kept Mark Stoops around there for a couple of years longer than. Maybe he should have been there. Another guy who was liked. Almost got the Aggie job. In fact, I think he did have the Aggie job.
0: And then
2: the 12th man was like, uh-uh.
0: Yeah.
2: We want Elko. And that's probably the right thing to do.
0: I got a favorite football player to watch already this season.
2: Who's that?
0: Mark Bowman.
2: Okay.
0: The freshman tight end at USC.
2: Mm.
0: He's nasty.
1: Oh, yeah.
2: What's nasty about him?
0: 6'4", 245. Brock Bowers.
1: Yes.
2: Whoa.
0: Yeah. Like, hurtling over guys. Like, freshman.
2: He's a true freshman?
0: True freshman.
1: He looks great.
0: Freak.
2: Wow.
0: Like,
2: I've got to watch him.
0: It could be like, I guess we got to wait 3 years till he can be in the NFL, but.
1: I didn't see their game this week, but I watched up against Fresno State in week two, and he looked awesome.
0: Yeah, he hurtled over one of the Louisiana players this weekend, and it was one of the most athletic things I've ever seen a tight end do.
2: Junkie says a championship caliber team should be ready to play at 5 a.m., 9 a.m., 6 p.m., doesn't matter. Manning probably can't throw the crossing routes. Also, he will not go through the progressions. Drives me crazy, says a junkie. Nobody wants to talk to Holly Rowe after a big win, says a junkie. What is that supposed to mean? Junkie?
0: Big ol' eye roll from her.
2: What is that supposed to mean? Why does nobody want to talk to Holly Rowe, huh, junkie? Why? Why? Why does no one want to talk to Holly? Holly Rowe told me I had a nice tie once. Coaches don't owe reporters anything in that moment, literally nothing. I would argue that they could not be a jerk, though.
1: Yeah, honestly, it's not even about owing the reporter anything. Like, look at when Kirby Smart wins big games at Georgia. He just goes in a soapbox about this is why you come to play at Georgia. If you're Sark, take the victory lap. Like, this is why we trained all those months in the hot Austin summer so we could be tough and physical and ready to win games in the fourth quarter. Like, jump on your soapbox.
0: Yeah,
1: win some recruits over.
0: Sark can't even get over last year still.
2: Yeah.
1: No, he was also all in one in the post-game press conference, too.
2: But he's also talking about how, like, why this is an important game to schedule after he was like, we shouldn't schedule these games. Yeah. So I was like, that's kind of a contradicting thing to say.
0: Weird. Like,
1: same thing. I thought the same thing.
0: He brought up today, I think it was, about how, like, hopefully Ohio State doesn't get punished like we were punished last year.
2: So he's back on that kick now.
0: So he's back on it. I'm like, I don't.
1: Someone also asked him about some of the fourth down decisions. He's like, well, they pay me to win games, not to lose. It was just like, he was just kind of a hardo.
2: He's got a weird demeanor.
1: Yeah.
2: He's got a weird demeanor.
0: He's going to, if he doesn't.
1: Maybe he's back on the sauce.
0: I feel like he's going to get run out.
2: Yeah, but he's winning. He's doing a good job there. He's doing a really good job there.
0: Yeah, it's what you said, like, about being liked.
2: Yeah, he doesn't come off
0: as someone that's like, people like Sark.
2: Yeah.
0: It's just the vibe you get. So if you're winning, it doesn't matter if you're a jerk.
2: Yep.
0: But if you don't reach expectations, it's a problem.
2: Junkie says no big wins except the fixed UT game. Louisville rolled again. SMU put up big points. Michigan beat OU and OK State beat Oregon. There you go. That's pretty much what we did the entire segment. You could have just done that. All right, 713-780-ESPN. Let's tip a cap on this Monday. We're not going to tip a cap to NFL players, though, because we're going to save that for game balls tomorrow. But who are you tipping a cap to after this incredible sports weekend? 713-780-3776. Jeremy and Joe, ESPN at 97.5. Hey, sports bettors, it's still me. It's still Branham. 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
1: Live from the Huntington Bank Studios, here's Jeremy Branham and Joe George.
2: Got off a little early, says a junkie. Wife asked me who is the woman junkie I'm talking to because I'm listening to you guys and cleaning the inside of my truck. Hello, women. What?
3: Huh?
2: Don't throw Mrs. Texture wife out of here.
4: You, she's gone. Out of here.
2: It's the first time I've ever thrown

0: Kawhi to the Raptors. LA will receive Brandon Ingram, Grady Dick, and several picks. Hadn't this already happened?
1: Yeah, but then it got stopped, and then now it's official again.
0: Oh, okay. All right. Who you tipping a cap to after this great sports week, Joe?
1: I'm going to tip my cap first to, it took 11 months to accomplish this feat again. But Vladimir Guerrero Jr. has finally hit a home run in Toronto. Wow. Now, I wish he hadn't, because I wish he would have gone the whole season, but he finally did it.
0: And finally, a Vlad Guerrero home run has come back to the Rogers Center.
2: Did he slide into home plate like Jose Abreu?
1: No. He should have.
0: No, he shouldn't have.
1: That's how you know you're back, though.
0: No, he should not have done that.
1: Why not?
0: Because you roast Jose Abreu for doing that.
1: Yeah, I know, but that's how you know you're back.
0: No, it's not. Was Jose Abreu back?
1: In his mind.
0: No, he was not back.
2: He was back momentarily.
0: No, Vladimir Guerrero doesn't need to do that. I had that one on my list, too. That's a good call. I'll tip my cap to the tennis U.S. Open champions, Elena Rybakina and Alexander. That's the woman's side. That was the woman's draw. And then Alexander Zverev. Congratulations.
3: I do not know this man.
0: U.S. Open champions. Do you know the last time an American man, won the U.S. Open?
1: I would have known the answer to that. I said last year.
0: This year, actually.
1: Oh, this year, right.
0: When was the last time an American man has won the U.S. Open?
2: Andy Roddick never did, right?
0: I can't tell you. You're trying to answer this question.
1: 2006.
0: Andy Roddick is the correct answer. Oh, Andy Roddick is the last American man to win the U.S. Open.
2: I couldn't remember if it was the U.S. or the Australian that he won.
0: The U.S., but 2006 is incorrect.
1: Okay.
0: It's not bad. Yeah, you're pretty close. It was 03.
2: Okay.
0: Andy Roddick. Yep. Has been a while. He beat Dennis Rodman's son-in-law in the final. Shelton.
1: Got him.
0: Almost got it done.
1: I hear a lot of Dennis Rodman these days.
0: Really?
1: Yeah.
0: Why?
2: Flip ads.
1: No, BetUS.
2: Oh, it's BetUS?
0: Oh, that's right.
1: Yeah.
0: That's right. Brian.
2: I'll tip my cap to Ryan Garcia. Really impressive second-round TKO of Conor Benn in the welterweight fight. Main event for that Zuffa card this weekend on Paramount+.
0: All right. Tip a cap.
1: Peyton Tolley, immaculate inning.
0: Oh, yeah.
1: First inning of the game. Like that.
0: I like that guy. He's from Oklahoma.
1: Yeah, he's fun.
0: He's got a good mustache. I like him, too.
1: I was just going
0: to
1: say that.
0: Great mustache. Kimi Antonelli gets a hat tip for winning the Spanish Grand Prix.
3: I do not know
0: this. Spanish Grand Prix, Kimi Antonelli.
2: That's a man?
0: We've talked about Kimi Antonelli so many times on the show. You know who Kimi Antonelli is now.
2: Yeah, it's mostly for a bit.
0: He's probably on his way to winning the world championship. Kimi Antonelli.
2: Good for him.
0: Yeah, it's good.
2: Tip of the cap.
0: All those F1 drivers are wee men, though. They're very small.
1: Little guys.
0: They want them to be very light. That way that they go faster in the car.
1: That makes sense.
0: It's like jockeys.
1: Yeah.
0: Why do you want a jockey to be so light? Because you can't have a heavy man there. It's going to slow them down.
2: That's science.
0: Yeah. Just the way it works. Way of life.
2: I'll tip my cap to Man City picking up the 1-0 victory over Manchester United in the Manchester Derby, getting their new gaffer, Enzo Maresca, his first win in the rivalry.
0: I'm so happy you said Derby, not Derby, though.
2: Yeah. And the one goal, of course, came from my man Erling Haaland. A little bit controversial, but...
0: What was controversial about it?
2: He was on sides, but Enzo Fernandez made a diving play for the ball. It didn't touch him, so when they reviewed it with VAR, or VAR, I almost got through it. When they reviewed it with VAR, they ruled it a goal because Enzo didn't touch it, but they came out later and said, even if he doesn't touch it, if he makes a play for the ball, that's still considered offsides and the goal shouldn't have counted. But it didn't matter. 1-0 Manchester City.
0: There you go.
1: I know he lost in the game he played in, but Jeremiah Smith.
0: He's quiet in the second half.
2: He's really good.
1: But my goodness, is he good, though.
0: He's a good player.
1: Yeah.
0: Quiet, though.
1: Quiet
0: late.
1: Yeah, quiet in the second half, yes, but very good player.
0: My last one's Brian Wu. He pulled a kid out of the stands before their game the other day, over the weekend, and he let him toss a couple of pitches in the bullpen.
1: Nice.
0: And as a father of a couple of boys, that's that pulls at my heartstrings a little bit. You have these kids who adore these players, and he pulled them out of the stands and went and caught a bullpen from the kid.
1: What a
0: classy thing to do. That was so nice.
2: Very nice. I don't even know if they won the game, but Syracuse pulled off a sweet jump pass, fake punt, and that was really awesome to watch.
1: I saw that.
2: Yeah, so I don't even know if they won the game. I didn't even follow it after that, but tip of the cap for the ingenuity of that jump pass, fake punt.
0: Yeah. You have any more?
1: Yeah, I tip my cap to Rice for a valiant effort. That's it.
0: Did they lose?
1: Yeah. Did they cover? No.
2: No.
0: I knew they wouldn't. Texture Bo, tip your cap to the new AAA mega champion El Grande Americano, a true hero to the people of Mexico. Other junkies, tip the cap to USA women's basketball team for winning the FIBA Cup. Yeah, we tip the cap to them too. We're the most pro women's sports program in the city of Houston. A junkie says they make sure the cars all weigh the same, so the driver weight doesn't really matter, I think. Well, wouldn't the driver weight be the difference of the weight of the total vehicle? If all the cars are weighed the same, and you put a 150-pound man and a 300-pound man, which car is going to go faster?
1: The
0: 150-pound man. And they're winning on the margins in F1. What are you talking about, junkie? What are you saying? Tip of the cap to Wash Derrick Henry reaching third all-time in rushing touchdowns. We're doing game balls tomorrow. If the horse is so strong and fast, he should be able to carry anyone. It's not a matter of carrying anyone. It's a matter of where you're optimizing speed. And if you have a jockey who weighs 110, that horse is going to go faster than the same horse with a jockey that weighs 188. It's not the ability to carry anyone. We're talking about winning a race at the hundredths of a second. That's what. Why do swimmers shave every hair off their body?
1: Makes them go fast.
0: Because they're looking for every margin. So if you have a heavier driver or a heavier jockey, that same car or horse will go slower than if they had a smaller driver or jockey. Hashtag math, science, history.
1: I'll go science.
2: Science.
0: Correction, there's a minimum F1 vehicle weight. Okay. That's my point still stands. If the F1 vehicle is at that minimum weight, does that include the driver, yes or no? My guess is it does not.
1: Yeah, no.
0: Although I don't know that for sure.
1: I'm guessing no.
0: BMAC didn't know that Phil Foden got a red card. He didn't watch. Oh, yeah, because somebody else said tip the cap because they won with 10 men.
2: I knew that. I just
0: didn't say it.
2: Okay.
0: Tip of the cap to Johnny Granato for showing me through the power of Coors Light. Anything is possible. Kick the guy out who said car weight only matters. Yeah, we've done it enough, though. The F1 drivers are very athletic. Some of the workout routines are intense. Yeah, I've watched Drive to Survive. If you owned a horse, would you rather the jockey be Dell or Cody Stutes? Dell.
1: Dell.
0: The horse would thank me later. Okay. This guy says the 82-kilogram standard. The driver, including their helmet, race suit, and seat, must account for a minimum of 82 kilograms. Okay, well, there you go. There you go. So I guess if you have a lighter weight cart, you can get away with a heavier driver. But I imagine you still want the driver to be light, though, right? Like if he accounts for the total weight of the car.
1: Are there any fat drivers?
0: No. They're all tiny.
1: Exactly.
0: They're all very, very little.
1: Yeah. They want little drivers.
0: They want little drivers. Yeah. They probably don't want the driver weight to take up that big piece of a pie of their total kg standard. You know?
1: Sure.
0: All right, 713-780-ESPN. We're going to do a condensed good, bad, ugly when we come back. Also, junkie of the day. It's Jeremy and Joe, ESPN at 97.5.
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7: What loser will be the winner? 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
15: Shut the f*** up, junkie.
0: Did you ever go speed dating?
1: Nope.
0: Yeah, me either. 713-780-ESPN. Junkie of the day. Get your junkies in. Coming up after us, ESPN National. One more week, one game in the NFL. Broncos, Chiefs. Can't wait for that. Before we get to the junkie of the day, though, let's do a condensed version of Good, Bad, Ugly. Just race right through it.
1: Okay. The decision to pitch to Caminero. Yeah. Jeremy Pena. The entire lineup, basically all weekend.
0: Yeah.
1: Ronald Blanco.
0: Yeah.
1: That's my bet.
0: You got more than me. Wisniewski. Pena dropped a ball because he's letting his at-bats go to the field with him. Pitching to Caminero on the ninth, that was dumb. And then the non-Yiner offense Saturday. Had five hits, Yiner had three of them. You're bad ugly real quick.
2: Varsho.
0: I said quick.
2: Varsho was terrible, and some dude named Seymour put up, 10 Ks, 14 in a row out?
0: Yeah.
2: Really bad.
0: All right, real quick, good.
1: You're going on play on Sunday. Isak, I'd say over the weekend.
0: Yeah,
1: Yiner.
0: He's good.
1: Yolola King Pecco.
0: Yeah, I had Yolelo King Beko too.
1: Yeah.
0: Pitching was okay except for Wisniewski. And then the idea of Correa at second base. I like that idea, which we'll probably talk about tomorrow.
1: Yeah, I like it too.
0: Bryn?
2: Paredes, a couple home runs, and Nick Allen and Nelly Velasquez went back-to-back.
0: Yeah, Nelly hit that ball so far.
2: He did.
1: When he hits
0: them. That went so far.
1: When he hits them, they go a long way.
0: Man, I felt bad for the Stingrays.
10: When he gets a hold of them, he sends it so a far. Long way.
0: That's about all the Astros deserved on today's show. One game up in the division. Have today off. They'll be back in action tomorrow at the Dyke against the Royals. All right, junkie of the day. Who you got?
1: I'm going to nominate John Harbaugh just because of how much he loves football. Jackson Dart told the story in the postgame press conference.
0: You know, the Giants drafted Jackson Dart with the pick the Texans traded to them.
1: I've heard that. Apparently, to make Malik Nabers feel comfortable about getting tackled, John decided to tackle his star wide receiver before the start of the game.
0: Wow.
1: Love it. Love it. What if you would have heard him, though?
0: I think he subscribes to the 90-10 rule. Where he's like, if I'm going to be critical of these guys 10% of the time, I have to let them know that 90% of the time I'm happy with them.
1: Yeah.
0: So, yeah, it's a good idea. I can learn that. I can take some of that advice.
1: I like that.
0: For me, it's going to be more like a 60-40 rule, though.
1: Okay.
0: Javonte Williams for taunting.
1: Yep.
0: When you're down by 14 points and you're showing the ball and they had to kick the ball from far away and they missed the extra point. But what are you doing?
1: Dumb.
0: You're down by a touchdown as you run into the end zone to cut the lead in half to make it a touchdown game, and you're taunting? Bad, bad, bad look. And then Stephon Diggs kind of did the same thing. And then Michael Alford gets the Junkie of the Day nomination as well. He's the Florida State Athletic Director, and he has been fired.
1: Not surprised.
0: He has been sacked. I wonder if the lights had anything to do with it.
1: The lights at TDCU, they turned off too.
0: Well, that was just for a cool look. That was for...
2: In the middle of a play?
0: That was for the vibes.
2: Yeah. Okay.
0: It's like a party at TDCU Stadium at night. We're just letting you know. Showing
1: I forgot
0: you.
1: To mention one thing in the college football segment.
0: What?
1: Keyshawn's fast.
0: He's a fast guy.
1: Yeah, I like watching him play.
0: Okay.
1: All right.
0: What do you got, Brian?
2: I'll nominate Ohio State from Barstool. He put out this thing before the season started that he's going to personally guarantee Ohio State's going to go 12-0, and here's the punishments he'll take if they lose any games. Well, his punishment for Texas is if they lose that game, he's going to spend 24 hours in McDonald's, and only eating a Big Mac will take an hour off at a time, kind of like the Waffle House thing. So, shout out to his digestive system as he pounds Big Macs.
1: The best part is he showed up in the outfit, in the face paint,
0: that's
1: like Ronald McDonald.
0: Oh, really?
1: And I appreciate that, like, he's doing it today.
0: The, that
1: junkies,
0: is pretty quick.
1: That's how you pay off your bets. He's
0: paying off his bet quickly.
1: Junior Bronco.
0: You haven't paid off your bet yet, either. You I'll bought off to. My bet. Barstool has Ohio State. ESPN 97.5 used to have Cody's Toots.
1: Yeah.
2: Factual.
0: We should get a fake Cody's toots.
2: You want to make the account?
0: No, I meant to call in.
2: Oh, to call in?
0: Yeah.
2: Call in. Also nominate Kansas for whatever that video was to pump up their Missouri game, and then they got clobbered. And
0: What was wrong with their video?
2: I don't know why they need to bring up the Civil War.
0: Because they're taking shots in Missouri.
2: Yeah, I don't know. It was just like it was a little far. And then the Akron fan play caller, this is not on him, but it sucked he got to call four play calls because on the fourth play, Akron fumbled, and then his drive calling plays was over.
0: So it ended on a fumble?
2: Yeah.
0: What did he do on the first?
2: Up-tempo, and just it was like no huddle, just pass, fourth play, they ran it and fumbled.
0: So he went four straight plays?
2: Yeah.
0: He's not calling like the routes and stuff, is he? He's probably saying pass, run.
2: Yeah.
0: He was on game day. Did you see that?
2: No, I didn't.
0: He was on game day. Saban was giving him advice.
1: It was a fun thing they did.
0: Yeah, did they win the game?
2: I didn't see.
0: It would be less fun if they lost.
1: I think they did, because then they made a big thing about Big Cat after the game.
0: Why?
1: Because they ran Shark Wheel when they scored a touchdown.
0: What is Shark Wheel?
1: It's a running back. They come out the backfield.
0: Oh, and he big.
1: That's
0: he
1: like
0: wanted
1: Big
0: to
1: Cat's
0: run that?
1: Like play.
0: Oh.
1: That he did in College Football 14 during the pandemic.
0: What do you mean he did it?
1: Well, he was like in the video game. Like, that's all he would run.
2: He did like a long live stream of playing.
1: Yeah. Like, he would just 14. Run that same play over and over again. So he said that would have been the first thing he called in the game. And Akron had it in their playbook. They actually ran it, scored a touchdown. So their coach made a big deal about it and gave credit to the Big Cat.
0: Okay.
1: And that's the last we'll ever talk about Akron football.
0: That's not true. Don't be disrespectful to the Zips.
1: Okay, unless they're on the Cougs schedule, we'll never talk about Akron again.
0: Why don't the jockeys wear less clothes and that bozo hat? I bet these boots weigh more than him. Junkie of the day is the MARTA bus driver falling asleep at the wheel before crashing into a tree. I hadn't heard about that. Hope everybody's okay. Josh says the Texans defense ruining my birthday. Matt LaFleur for not taking the points on the field goal and going for it on 4th-and-1. Junkie of the day farting sarks. That's a good recall there. Junkie of the day Lassiter not sealing the game with an interception. There you go. Those are our nominees. Who's going to win?
2: Ohio's tape.
0: That's fine by me.
1: Yeah, sure.
0: Ohio's Tate. They're Cody's toots. All right. Does it for us. Congratulations to Ohio's Tate for our Junkie of the Day. He's Brian. I'm Jeremy. No Brian tomorrow, right?
1: Nope.
2: Nope, but AJ. No, Sean.
1: Mapes.
2: Yeah, Mapes.
0: Mapes.
2: There we go.
1: Mapes tomorrow.
0: Oh, okay. Good work by Brian. He's Joe. I'm Jeremy. We'll talk to you tomorrow, Houston. Have a good night.
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20: Appearances last year, Broncos tied their team record with 14 wins in 2025. Kickoff coming at 8:15 Eastern on ESPN. Elsewhere, the Titans falling in week one to the Jets in a swing game to open the season. ESPN Radio's Matt Jones thinking Tennessee might be the NFL's worst team.
21: If you're the Titans, poor Robert Saleh going against his old team, yeah, with a ton of Jets fans taking over the stadium and taunting him for his performance. The Titans, that was embarrassing. I mean, I think if you had the Titans play the Browns tomorrow, the Browns would be the favorite. To me, the Titans are the worst team in the league.
20: Jones on Matt and Myron. Elsewhere, Eagles 3-time Pro Bowl guard Landon Dickerson is being placed on IR with a knee injury. Will now miss a minimum of the next 4 games. Major League Baseball, start of a big series in Cleveland. White Sox and Guardians, Chicago entering with a half game lead in the AL Central. Guardians have a 1 game lead for the final wild card spot in the AL, scoreless in the top of the second inning.
22: Hey, it's Evan Cohen. 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
0: This is Freddie and Harry.
2: Harry Douglas, you're a friend of mine, is a real Atlanta fan, and he used to always see you on the injury report with leg injuries.
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4: No, I had an ACL, Jay. 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
5: Doctor said I need a brachiotomy.
4: Well, I can't get past you, Jay, telling me that I'm on the hamstring report.
1: Yeah, you're never letting that go.
4: Hell no, because
1: that wasn't me.
0: This is Freddie and Harry.

0: 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It is a Reggae Monday. Freddie Harry, we are here. Presented by Progressive Insurance on the ESPN app, SiriusXM Channel 80, as well as tune in. 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One of my inconvenient truths involves a game that Harry Dulles was a part of yesterday involving the Bears and Panthers. We'll get to that. Other inconvenient truths coming your way in about 10 minutes. But it's always good to hear from you. You can be truthful because we know you will. What game, what player, or what result made you say holy bleep when it came to week one Sunday in the NFL?
1: Your opinion matters.
2: Okay, please call me. Please call me.
1: Call Freddie and Harry now.
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4: How's it going?
5: Oh, hey.
1: That's 1-888-729-3776.
0: Before we get to you, how about us? HD, what was a game, what was a play, what was the result that made you say holy bleep when it came to week one Sunday in the NFL?
6: I'm going to go to the Houston Texans and the Buffalo Bills game. Josh Allen and his performance. Freddie, I watched that game this morning, and man, every way possible, he found a way to get it done. This is a guy who has struggled against this opponent over the years, 0-4, playing in Houston. But he was able to will his team to a victory and threw a 34-yard touchdown pass to Josh Palmer, which ended up being the game-winning touchdown. Rushing the football, buying time, just being pinpoint accurate and on point, giving his guys an opportunity. Josh Allen was outstanding yesterday.
0: For me, the holy bleep moment was not that the Cardinals upset the Chargers. It's the way they did it. They out Jim Harbaugh, the fighting Jim Harbaughs. They had 3 sacks. They had 5 tackles for loss. They were able to have 6 passes knocked down. They were the more physical team. They let Ladd McConkey out of this game. He may be gone for 3 to 4 weeks with a chest injury. Just the way they ran the football with toughness. Jacoby Brissett didn't make any mistakes, going 27-37 for 277 yards. But it was that defense that just knocked around a very physical team. It was that offensive line that knocked around a very physical team in which they only allowed 1 sack. That was a holy bleep moment. Now that the Cardinals upset the Chargers, but the way they did it, they were better at the Chargers being the Chargers than the Chargers were being against the Arizona Cardinals. David in Orlando at 888-729-3776. David, what game, what player, what result made you say holy bleep about week one Sunday in the NFL?
7: Gentlemen, hey, I want you guys to know first and foremost, I got nothing but love for Coach Edwards. And he made a comment here recently, just right now. He says that at this point in season, the teams don't know how bad they are. I got to tell you, I disagree with that because this week's segment is brought to you by the Upper Room, and that's the Miami Dolphins season because they're just done, boys. They're done. Matter of fact, they're so bad, my son says Malik's cleats wanted to leave the game yesterday. Okay? So, With all that said, gentlemen, I just want to tell you the Saints, I was really impressed with the Saints yesterday. I'm not a Saints fan by any stretch, but they definitely have the right coach, and I believe that the division is going to go through New Orleans this season. They're going to be pretty strong. I really think so.
6: Yeah, let's ask them, do they want to trade their quarterback to the Atlanta Falcons?
0: No, they don't want to do that.
6: Because Tyler Shug, man, like he being down in that ball game and coming back and willing his team to try a 2-point conversion in overtime and try to win it, I have nothing but respect for the way he plays the game and his mindset coming into this season in his second year.
0: Yeah, and Kellen Moore's got the right guy that can, when he puts those schemes together, that's a dude that can make it work that we saw at the end of last year, 4-1 in his last 5 starts with the New Orleans Saints. And they gave the Detroit Lions only you know what before losing that game 31-30 in overtime. Alex in Washington, D.C., what game, what play, what result made you say holy when it comes to the NFL week one Sunday?
8: Speaking of 2-point conversions, how about my Commanders? You got Stephon Diggs and you got Scary Terry, and you throw a shuttle pass to a tight end on the 2-yard line.
6: All right, so can I say this?
0: Go ahead.
6: I don't have an issue with the play call. I do have an issue with the direction that they had the play call going.
0: Okay.
6: Freddie, that play, that shovel pass, we ran that play in Atlanta a million times. And we had Roddy White, Julio Jones, Tony Gonzalez. You want to know who we gave that shovel pass to the majority of the time?
0: Who?
6: A guy named Jason Snelling.
0: Okay.
6: Our third string running back.
0: Okay.
6: And he damn near scored every single time he ran it. But we never ran it to Matt's non-dominant arm. We never ran it to the left side of the formation. We always ran it to the right side of the formation. So Matt is looking towards his dominant side. And then he can just look back left and just flip it to whoever he's doing. Eric Weems, a guy who plays special teams a lot, over 10 years in the NFL. I remember two times that we gave it to Weems, and he scored two touchdowns off of it.
0: Right.
6: So I agree with Dominique Foxworth said this morning. Let's give some credit to the defensive lineman who just made a damn good play.
0: Oh, Joe, with that spin move, able to make sure he wasn't going to be blocked, completely fouled out that whole play. I hate to break this news to people, but those guys on the other side, they get paid too.
6: Yes.
0: They're not there to be a part of your TikTok mixtape.
6: Isn't that crazy though, Freddie? Like, I played with all those guys I just mentioned, and none of them, when we ran that shovel pass, ever got the damn shovel pass.
0: That's amazing. Certain guys can't run certain plays or certain routes or certain formations. You put the guys in place that can do that and make sure that's going to happen. One of our new favorites is Debo in Albany. Debo at 888-729-3776. Debo, we want to know from you, what game, what play, or what result made you say, holy when it came to NFL week one Sunday?
3: Well, holy bleep, my brothers. Today is all about my New York football Giants, baby. I'm sorry, Freddie.
0: No, don't be sorry.
3: I
0: appreciate it.
3: I really do. But this is all about sports right here, brothers. And we rivals all season, baby. And I'm going to keep giving it to you week after week. Just like, and I want to shout out my man, Harry Douglas, because you, sir, you gave my loving father hope when you told me when I called before. What am I worried about my Giants? What are they going to do? I said, well, they blow a lead. Harbaugh leads the league. You blow leads. But what happened? They didn't blow the lead. Harry, I love you, baby. You was holding it down the whole time. And I've seen it. The offensive line was beating them up. I haven't seen the offensive line for the Giants perform like that since I was in college. And that was like 20 years ago. And I haven't seen the defensive line getting at them like that. They started doing it a couple years ago. We started getting some players. But, oh, I tell you right now, boy, every Cowboy fan in my life is running for their life. They haven't answered a phone call. They haven't I've been left on red all day long. And I absolutely love it. Power through the silence. Oh, I love every single bit of it. And lastly, Chris Candy said it best. They was blocking so good that Isaiah likely couldn't even find anybody to block. He was out there calling his mom, saying, hey, Ma, I'm in the game right now. I don't know what to do. We scoring so easily right now. We held the Cowboys to 20 points. I can't think of a single person on Friday that said the Giants was going to win. Everybody said they said some nice things about them. But you boys, Harry Douglas, you, sir, you made my Christmas. You made a Christmas card for me, boy.
0: I love it. Even though that happened to my football team, I didn't think the Giants were going to beat the Cowboys. I said, no, I can't see that. People saying they could be a playoff team potentially. We'll see after week one. But when you can make an opposing coach and Brian Schottenheimer and the Cowboys feel like this.
4: As a football team, we were pretty poor. Just give Coach Harbaugh and his team a bunch of credit. They were the more physical team tonight. That's certainly not our standard. That's certainly not how we see our identity playing. They shoved us around in the running game. We couldn't get the running game going on offense. Situationally, they were outstanding. Did a really good job of you know, keeping the ball away from us in the second half. You know, I think they had the ball for 36 minutes, 40 seconds. So, you know, this is a humbling business. You know, we got humbled tonight, and that's what I told the guys. We lost mile one of a 17-mile marathon, and we have to be better, and we will be better. The only way to do that is get back to work.
0: Well, if it's going to be a 17-game marathon, 17-mile marathon, boy, did they need a lot of water after that first mile involving that 17-mile marathon with the New York Giants. 888-SAY-ESPN, 888-729-3776. It's Reggae Monday. When it comes to Freddie and Harry, he is Harry Douglas. I'm Freddie Coleman on ESPN Radio, the ESPN app and Sirius XM Channel 80. Keep weighing in at 888-SAY-ESPN, 888-729-3776. What game, what player, or what result made you say, holy? 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

0: I'm Freddie Coleman. He's Harry Douglas. It is Reggae Monday, Freddie and Harry on ESPN Radio, the ESPN app, Sirius XM Channel 80, as well as TuneIn. Don't forget to tell that smart speaker to play ESPN Radio. Boy, oh boy, you want to continue weighing at 888-SAY-ESPN, 888-729-3776. And we are going to let you because that's what we do here. What game, what player, what result made you say holy when it comes to Week 1 Sunday in the National Football League? Before we get to you, 888-729-3776, Josh Kapke, one of our horsemen, what game, what player, what result made you say holy bleep, NFL Week 1 Sunday?
1: Well, Freddie, I was watching that Carolina Panthers-Chicago Bears game, and the fact that the Carolina Panthers scored 37 points and lost by three touchdowns and 1 point is just insane to me. So if you had told me that, like, I don't even remember the line, but if Carolina was minus or plus, and you told me they were scoring 37, I would have taken that all day.
0: There's no way the offensive coordinator looks at the coach and goes, I did my job. At that point, we didn't do our job together, coach. I should have scored more points involving what happened against the Chicago Bears. 888-729-3776. One of our favorites is the Real Sean in Big Sky Country in Montana. Real Sean, what game, what play, what result made you say holy when it comes to NFL Week 1 Sunday?
2: First off, I don't know if y'all got enough beep buttons for the language I want to use when I describe my football team, but this is not the call I wanted to make today. First off, congrats to you, Freddie.
0: Thank you.
2: Jets bullied the Titans up and down the field.
0: Thank you.
2: I've never seen a team decide to suck and commit to it quite like the Titans have, and that started with the A.J. Brown trade. I had a cart full of new gear with the new logo on it, and I emptied it yesterday without buying a thing. Wow. I ain't buying nothing until they start winning. Week 1's not even over yet, and I already got my side piece picked. Fast and violent, that looked like the New York Giants to me. The Titans look soft and silent, so go New York, go New York, go. And we got the Eagles, Giants, Ravens, and Texans coming up. I didn't see anything that makes me think that we even have a chance against those teams. Titans are cooked. We're in a race for first pick with a team that's obviously tanking in the Browns, and I don't like agreeing with Matt Jones in his Kentucky hat, but it hurts my heart. But he's absolutely right, man. Titans are down. Titan down.

0: That's good, man. Hey, Freddie, just like I said last week, I said I want the Giants to play physical, mm-hmm. and I want them to be aggressive at the end of the games. And I got those two things. The running game was on point. They won the line of scrimmage. Okay, the running game and Derek Lively. Oh man, what having Lively there? And you know what, Dart, that last drive. You know, other than that, that penalty that Holland had that gave them that extra, gave you guys the extra 15 yards. You know, but we overcame it because with 5 minutes left, we had to hang on to the ball or give you Dallas one more chance. And the plays that Dart made, he played smart, he played aggressive, but under control. The throws he made to Lively and some of the other plays he made, and, you know, that's how you close out a game. Last year, we would have lost that game.
1: No doubt. No doubt. They would not have won that game last year. But they look like a team coached by football people. We have not been able to say that about the New York Giants in a very long time. Reggae Monday, Freddie and Harry with me, Freddie Cohen, Harry Douglas on ESPN Radio, the ESPN app presented by Progressive Insurance. 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
4: Give me the truth straight up, no chaser.
3: Freddie and Harry's Inconvenient Truth.
1: The only inconvenient if you allow that to be so. Which means that you and Harry Douglas will be in the same boat, courtesy of my Inconvenient Truths. No lies will be detected by you, but there could be a lie or two, according to me.
3: Number one.
1: Packers quarterback Jordan Love is not quarterback enough to overcome no Josh Jacobs on the offensive side and waiting until Micah Parsons gets back on the defensive side in October. I'm not saying he can't play. That'd be ridiculous to say that. But there's something that seems to be off a little bit, that when they really need it, that either guys can't make plays for him, or guys try to make plays for him and can't, or didn't have the kind of capability to do so. They're really going to need Jordan Love through this stretch of the beginning of the season. And he may not be quarterback enough, HD, to overcome no Josh Jacobs and no Micah Parsons on both sides of the ball.
5: Well, it's hard to overcome bad offensive line play, in which they had in that game versus the Minnesota Vikings. Your defense can't get stops, in which it didn't happen in that ball game versus the Minnesota Vikings. And then your running back is not there, Josh Jacobs. So three things I just mentioned that he has to overcome at the quarterback position and damn near be perfect throughout ball games to even give the Green Bay Packers an opportunity. Now, I want to see how they rebound, Freddie, versus the New York Jets. And yeah, they play on the road in New Jersey, but let's just say New York because it's the Jets.
1: Tri-state area.
5: And this is a sneaky game, in my opinion, for Green Bay. Because I like everything that I've seen from the Jets organization this week as they got a win versus the Tennessee Titans.
3: Number two.
1: The New Orleans Saints will be the most entertaining non-500 team in the NFC because of Kellen Moore is the call in the plays as a quarterback coach slash head coach. And Tyler Shuck has all the makings of a guy that's going to be a really, really good quarterback. As the Detroit Lions, they tried everything on defense and nothing seemed to work. They were lucky in that two-point conversion that they ran out of real estate when it comes to the Saints' offense. They did all this on Alvin Kamara. Chris Olave, he was terrific. Tyler Shuck seems to be no joke, and he's only getting started with a Saints' offense that will really have to carry the defense. But that offense is no joke down in the Big Easy, HD.
5: I would say yes for now, because Chris Olave, they have some pieces down there, right? And let's remember, Alvin Kamara didn't even play. At some point, he's going to be coming back as well, too. So, yeah, I'll go with that right now. A team who has an opportunity to replace them, though, is the Arizona Cardinals.
1: Okay.
5: I want to see what Arizona looks like week two versus the San Francisco 49ers.
1: Mm-hmm.
5: And if that team builds off what they were able to do in week one, beating the Los Angeles Chargers, then I will substitute the Saints for the Arizona Cardinals.
3: Number three.
1: The Baltimore Ravens have the potential to be the best offense in the AFC. Lamar Jackson, 324 yards passing, 7 carries, 40 yards. Derrick Henry is never going to get old. 24 carries, 144 yards, including a long touchdown run of 32 with 3 touchdowns. Zay Flowers played their hamstring situation, 6 carries, 150 yards. Lamar Jackson completed passes to 9 different receivers with big plays being made all over the place. If week one could be any indication, this may wind up being the best offense in the AFC when it comes to Baltimore.
5: I agree with that. Lamar Jackson is just dynamic and it's outright, and he's something like we've never seen in NFL history when you look amongst all the years of the game.

0: But Buffalo's going to be right there, too. So I think when it's all said and done, it's going to come down to Lamar Jackson and the Baltimore Ravens and also the Buffalo Bills and Josh Allen, the two teams I picked to play in the AFC Championship game.
1: Number four.
2: If T.J. Watt can stay healthy, the Pittsburgh Steelers will be in the playoffs in the AFC. They could possibly finish second in the AFC North ahead of the Bengals, I think, behind the Baltimore Ravens. He is the heart and soul of that team. There's nobody else that does for their team on the defensive side of the ball what T.J. Watt does. Yesterday, he was all over the place, and he finally got his first interception return for a touchdown, sorry, Harry, against your Atlanta Falcons. When he's there, everybody feels better about being there. When he's not there, plenty of guys don't want to be there. He's the heart and soul. And if he stays relatively healthy, this Steelers team could be a team making the playoffs out of the AFC North.
0: I disagree with this one, and here's why, Freddie. They struggled with the Atlanta Falcons with a third-string quarterback. And if it wasn't for that T.J. Watt interception return for a touchdown, Atlanta has an opportunity to win that ball game. So that's why I disagree.
2: No love for our man, T.J. Watt. Shame on you, Harry Douglas.
0: Oh, no, I love T.J. Watt.
2: Yeah, apparently, maybe you do, maybe you don't. I think that's an inconvenient truth. We'll try to get to the bottom of involving Harry Douglas. I'm Freddie Coleman.
3: There's no rush.
2: Yeah, there's no rush at all. It is Reggae Monday when it comes to Freddie and Harry. And there's no rushing. Patrick Mahomes back. He's back tonight for the Kansas City Chiefs versus Denver. What kind of Mahomes do we think we'll see? Find out next on ESPN Radio.
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1: I'm Nick DeLuca, closing in on Monday Night Football in Kansas City. Patrick Mahomes making his return from a torn ACL that he suffered in December tonight, while Bo Nix is back for the Broncos after offseason ankle surgery. Kickoff coming at 8:15 Eastern on ESPN. Elsewhere, Eagles three-time Pro Bowl guard Landon Dickerson is being placed on injured reserve with a knee injury. Will now miss a minimum of the next four games. Lions running back Isaiah Pacheco will miss a significant amount of time after recently having surgery to remove a loose body that was pressing on a nerve in his back. Pacheco could return in early December, with the recovery process expected to take about 12 months. Major League Baseball, the Blue Jays entering the day a game out of the AL's final wild card spot, taking on the Tigers in Toronto. They're out to a 2-0 lead, top of the second inning. RBI singles by Alejandro Kirk and George Springer. NBA Kawhi Leonard on his way back to Toronto. The Raptors and Clippers completing the trade after a three-month pause. Teams agreeing to the deal on June 30th before holding off due to the NBA's investigation into Leonard and the Clippers circumventing the salary cap. Leonard leading the Raptors to the 2019 NBA title, while the NBA stripped the Clippers of five first-round picks, levying a fine of $30 million and suspended owner Steve Ballmer for a year.
2: Hey, it's Michelle Smallman, and coming up Tuesday, Cowboys, Packers, and Chargers all lost games we thought they'd win. I'll tell you which 0-1 team I'm most worried about. 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
3: Amon. It's Reggae Monday with Freddie and Harry.

0: He's Harry Douglas. I'm Freddie Coleman. It is Reggae Monday. Thank you very much. Presented by Progressive Insurance on ESPN Radio, the ESPN app, Sirius XM Channel 80. Don't forget about us and tune in and tell that smart speaker to play ESPN Radio. What's going to be a Mahomes ting? He's back on the field doing his ting for the Kansas City Chiefs, part of Monday Night Football, 8:15 Eastern Time, as his Chiefs will host the Denver Broncos, who have their own quarterback coming back from injuries when it comes to Bo Nix. And Patrick Mahomes attacked that rehab like a madman to get him ready to play for opening night tonight.
1: You got to go out there and be yourself. Like, I've built up the strength. I've built up all the days of rehab so that I can be myself. You know, I'm gonna keep myself out of harm's way like I always will. Not try to take big hits and stuff like that. But I'm a competitor. I signed up for this, and I'm gonna go out there and play football. And I think that's how I've always rolled, no matter what it is, and that's how I'll probably roll the rest of my career.
0: I can't wait to see exactly not only what he looks like when we don't know because we did not see him in any preseason action, but what is Andy Reid going to do as a play caller, Eric Bieniemy, to make sure that Patrick Mahomes is protected to the best of their abilities.
2: So, Freddie, what they have to be mindful of is that Josh Simmons, their left tackle, is out. So that means a young player is going to have to fill into that spot. You better be careful from the pass game perspective. Everything probably from a quick game, screen game, moving the launch point for Patrick Mahomes is probably on the table. But most importantly, you better run the football. There's a reason why you went out there in free agency and you got Kenneth Walker III. You didn't go get the Super Bowl MVP to say, hey, go pass protect and pass block for Patrick Mahomes the entire game. No, this is a team that was one-dimensional a season ago. They passed the football. They didn't run it effectively. You have to make that a point of emphasis early on in this ballgame, especially going against a Denver Broncos team in which the strength of their defense is those top-notch pass rushers that they have amongst their defensive line that can make life a living hell for opposing team quarterbacks. This Denver Broncos defense had 68 sacks last year.
0: Mm-hmm.
2: They're trying to break the NFL record, and they made it known in the offseason that's what they want to do. Don't put Patrick Mahomes in a compromisable situation to where life is basically hell for him tonight.
0: Yeah, well, based on what we've seen from week one that led to a lot of holy moments that we saw on defense, or lack thereof, there may be a lot of those holy bleep moments tonight, because if you're Bo Nix and Patrick Mahomes, the way you guys attacked your rehab, you believe that you can get back to where you were and go further. Bo Nix is improved both his first two seasons in the National Football League. This is just my purview. But he's out there on the field in the AFC Championship game. I believe the Denver Broncos would beat New England Patriots, and they more than likely would give a better game to the Seattle Seahawks with that defense, that running game, Sean Payton calling plays, and Bo Nix making plays inside and outside of the pocket. So he has something to come back to say, I know we can be a Super Bowl team. Patrick Mahomes knows exactly what that's been like. But it's going to have to be a different way that the Chiefs are going to have to go about it, because you made the point. You got to be able to run the football. Why would you go get Kenneth Walker to be a glorified pass blocker and catch swing passes out of the backfield? You brought him in to make sure your quarterback does not have to be your best running back on the field, or have to be the only playmaker that's not a wide receiver or tight end in the backfield for the Kansas City Chiefs. So you got both of these quarterbacks with something not so much to prove, but something to get back to. Patrick Mahomes being a superstar quarterback, the Chiefs being an AFC championship contender and getting their division back. And if you're Bo Nix, you're thinking, man, I hope that's not the only opportunity I may get to get this team in the AFC Championship game into a Super Bowl, and I was not there in the AFC Championship game.
2: For Kansas City, I love the additions, or I would say the return of Eric Bieniemy as the offensive play caller, because what he can do amongst this football team is have those hard conversations with players that a lot of coaches would shy away from. He's going to tell these players the truth, and if you don't like it, it's not his damn problem.
0: Mm-hmm.
2: He's going to tell you to go get over it and get ready for the next snap or get ready for the next ball game. But he's going to be there and tell you the truth, which you probably need to hear 9 times out of 10. Now, looking at the Denver Broncos side of things, Bo Nix has struggled versus zone coverage. Mm-hmm. He's been excellent versus man coverage.
0: Yep.
2: So if you're the defensive coordinator for the Kansas City Chiefs, you say to yourself, what do I do? Do I stick to my guns because Mansoor Delane, who they moved up to go get in the draft from LSU, Lajarius Sneed is back. Those guys can play man coverage very, very well. So do you play man coverage with a Jalen Waddle added to this wide receiver group, in which I like this wide receiver group that they have. You have different type of guys in that room. Or do you make life difficult for Bo Nix and show him one thing and give him another thing post-snap to make him have to think about what he's doing and where he's going to go with the football.
0: Harry Douglas, Freddie Coleman together. He'll give you that Monday Night Football preview. Patrick Mahomes back in the uniform of the Kansas City Chiefs. Same thing goes for Bo Nix. Part of Monday Night Football in Kansas City. Game begins at 8:15 Eastern Time on ESPN and ABC. There's Reggae Monday, Freddie and Harry on ESPN Radio, the ESPN app, and Sirius XM Channel 80. I don't think I've been this in too much of an anticipating kind of mood regarding a guy, especially when a guy has been Patrick Mahomes. We've seen what that has looked like at a superstar championship level. For the first time, he has to come back from that kind of adversity. It won't derail his career, but it'll slow it down just a little bit. Any semblance that he gets back to the real Patrick Mahomes HD, this is just me, we may not see until 2027, because it's always the year after the year when you come back from a disastrous injury, whether it's a torn ACL, an Achilles, anything like that, especially a guy who is so underrated as a guy who can maneuver in the pocket and make those plays outside the pocket and make those runs. That's going to be a constriction against him, at least early on this season. We won't see the full until next season of Patrick Mahomes. It's going to be interesting how he has to play maybe a different style of football and still try to be successful and try to bring the Kansas City Chiefs back to a division that they owned for a long time since he became a starting quarterback.
2: See, I think the injury to Patrick Mahomes puts pressure on the run game, the offensive lineman, and also put pressure on the wide receivers and the tight ends. You guys got to be that much better, because we don't want Mahomes doing all those things that we're so accustomed to seeing him doing. But at the same time, you know, being healthy is the number one goal. Because if you're not on the football field, if you're not healthy, how can you even know if you're going to be Patrick Mahomes of old or not? You have to be able to be out there. So those guys being able to get separation and man coverage and going against the different Broncos, they're going to play man coverage, man.
0: Right.
2: Can you win your one-on-one matchup if you're their skill position players for Kansas City? Can you win them, and can you win them consistently? Freddie, I've done two Kansas City-Denver Bronco games the last 2 years. And what I witnessed from the Denver Broncos is that they do not believe that the Kansas City Chiefs have the skill position players to beat their man coverage. Guess what? Those two games that I call, you want to know who won those two games? The Denver Broncos in both of them. So I'm looking forward to that chess match. Mm-hmm. If you're Steve Spagnuolo, do you play man coverage? Do you play zone coverage? But it's going to be a lot of back and forth tonight. But kudos and a major shout out to both of these quarterbacks having those catastrophic injuries and being able to return week one and not being absent from their teams.
0: I'll throw this at the group. Real quick, Shannon Penn, I know you got something to say.
3: Yeah,
0: about
3: no,
0: this.
3: I was just thinking about this with these two teams, right?
0: Yeah,
3: and the Broncos, the favorite to win the division, won the division last year. But this is Patrick Mahomes, and these are still the Chiefs, right?
0: Right.
3: So with that being said, should the Broncos still be considered the team to beat in that division?
0: Absolutely, because they won the championship last year. The Chiefs want their division back. And based on the Chargers, who knows, the Chiefs may elevate the second over the Chargers after what we saw over the weekend. Yes, against the Arizona Cardinals. But yeah, the Broncos should be considered the team to beat, because right now they're the younger, healthier team at just about every position. And they got the AFC Championship game last year, and they believe that was a lost opportunity because their quarterback got injured.
2: No, I still think it's the Denver Broncos as well. Like it bothers my spirit when people say, oh, the Chiefs are the team to beat. Why? Like, show me where the Denver Broncos got worse from last season.
0: They did not.
2: Because they're returning just about everybody. Mm-hmm. And they added Jalen Waddle to their football team. So why would people tell me that the Kansas City Chiefs are the favorites or the team to beat in this division when the Denver Broncos, in actual reality, if they have their quarterback, they have an argument, they would probably have played in the Super Bowl. And they have just about the exact same team that they had a season ago.
0: Yeah, two reasons. Number one, Las Vegas wants to try to find suckers. You know how that goes. And number two, the specter of Patrick Mahomes is still going to override and be an overarching entity in this division, because what we were able to see from as a starting quarterback, where they ran through the AFC West like nobody was there. Broncos, Raiders, and Chargers, oh my. But I'll throw this at the group. Who is this game more important for tonight? The Chiefs want their division back, or AC, the Broncos own this division right now?
2: I'm going to go the Kansas City Chiefs, and here's why, Freddie. Next week, they play the Indianapolis Colts. And if they can start the season off 2-0, they have Miami and the Raiders their next two games.
0: Oh, they'll be 4-0 then.
2: So that's why I think it's very, very important for them.
0: Okay. Josh Kapke, who's it more important for tonight? Chiefs who want the division back or the Broncos who own the AFC West?
4: I think it's more important for the Broncos tonight. I think you have to kind of reemphasize and reestablish yourself in a new season that you're still the top team in the AFC West. I understand in the past they won it last year. They made it to the AFC Championship game. But you look at Kansas City, they still got number 15. As long as they got number 15, they're going to be the team to beat, in my opinion, which is why this game is more important for the Denver Broncos.
2: Can I say this to Cap's point?
0: Yeah.
2: Ooh, Cap, I just looked at the Denver Broncos schedule, and my gosh.
0: Playing the first-place schedule on paper.
2: They have Jacksonville next week, the Rams after that, 49ers after that, the Chargers after that, the Seahawks after that. Ooh.
0: All teams that made the playoffs last year.
2: Yeah.
0: I said on paper. Shannon Penn, who's it more important for? The team that wants the division back in Kansas City in the AFC West, or the Broncos own the AFC West right now?
3: It's Kansas City. Y'all must have forgot. I'm telling you, I'm not going to say it's a revenge tour.
2: Mm-hmm. 15.
3: But you mentioned 15 is coming back for something that we haven't seen him come back from before. Plus, you have all the talk about whether or not this is the end of the Chiefs dynasty, so on and so forth, the questions about Travis Kelce's future, this, that, and the third. I think for Kansas City, it's a chance for them. I know Cap used the term reestablish, but I think it's an opportunity for the Chiefs to reestablish themselves as well.
0: To me, it's the Denver Broncos. Kapke, I'm with you. I hear what both HD and Shannon are saying, but you're the Broncos about to play Patrick Mahomes coming back in his building. You win in that building, you set them back a little bit to say, well, maybe it's going to be a little bit tougher getting our division back, or thinking we can overcome these teams and that team to get our division. If you're the Broncos, you're going to win that game, you look Kansas City and say, hey, we're still ahead of you guys as of right now. You have even more of a road to try to catch us after we put a little distance between you and us involving the AFC West. That game at 8:15 Eastern Time. Catch it. Part of Monday Night Football on ABC and ESPN. With my man, Harry Douglas, I'm Freddie Coleman. It is Reggae Monday when it comes to Freddie and Harry. In other news features, the return of the non-prodigal son. Lane Kiffin is public enemy number one, returning to quote-unquote home as LSU plays Ole Miss this Saturday. What do you have to say about that? 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

0: He's Harry Douglas. I'm Freddie Coleman. 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AC Kansas City, 2.5-point favorite versus Denver tonight. Who you got?
1: Give me the Denver Broncos. Yeah. I don't think you want to disrespect the AFC West champs like that. Give me Denver.
0: Okay, Shannon Penn. You taking Kansas City at 2.5, or you taking the Broncos to win and cover?
2: Yeah, I'm taking Kansas City, man. I just saw Patrick Mahomes giving a fiery speech to get his guys up. It's our turn. It's our time. Oh, these guys took out the division last year, but we're here now. I'm back. I'm here.
3: Hardy ho, ho, ho.
0: You guys have no chill.
2: Hardy ho, welcome back to Kansas City. Give me Patrick Mahomes.
3: I'm here. We're playing on primetime football Monday night. Let's go.
0: I keep telling you to stop playing with Carmen. Because Carmen ain't playing with y'all. Josh Kafka, he's 2.5-point favorites over the Broncos. What say you?
4: I said it was more important for Denver. But I have to go with Kansas City here. I never bet against 50.
1: Cap, is that your first time ever hearing us like do Patrick Mahomes' voice on this show?
0: Easily.
4: I think so.
2: I'm here.
0: No chill at all. Man, my gut tells me Denver will be all about this tonight. I think this game comes down to fourth quarter. I think Bo Nix, who has 7 game-winning drives in the fourth quarter overtime last season, mostly in the NFL, it ain't going to be the first one this season. I'm with you guys. I think Kansas City playing at home with Patrick Mahomes in his return, that team will rally around him. The wind is blowing really, really strong right now. That's going to affect the passing game. I'm with you guys. I think the Chiefs wind up winning this ball game and taking care of business against the team that won the division last year.
5: They may not be the top stories of the day.
6: In other news.
5: But you need to be in the know. This is In Other News.
0: By the way, if Texas, Ohio State was anticipated, then what about Ole Miss and LSU and the return of Lane Kiffin? That's a riddle. 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Well, the riddle known as Lane Kiffin makes his return as a non-prodigal son to the Grove down in Oxford, Mississippi, as LSU is going to take on Ole Miss. College game day is going to be there. They're going to be all the bells and whistles. I wonder if Lane Kiffin is going to do a pregame interview on set. We'll wait and see. But that game is a night game, 7:30 Eastern Time, ABC. Number 7, LSU versus number 8, Ole Miss. LSU, Lane Kiffin, returning to the Grove. Go.
7: I know, obviously, lots can be made about me, but this is about the players being prepared really well and playing really well. You know, Pete's not going to tackle anybody. I'm not going to throw any touchdowns. But this is about our guys, like I talked to them today. You know, this is the first SEC game. You know, both teams are 2-0, and we've got to prepare really well. And it won't be about all the other stuff and all the noise and everything. It'll be about how well did we practice, how well did we prepare, so how well do we play on game day, going into a place that, you know, has had a lot of success there. You know, you're going to play to a team that has the second longest win streak in the country, second long home streak in the country. We're going to have to prepare really well and play really well in all areas.
0: That sounds wonderful. That sounds so politically correct. That ain't how Lane Kiffin is feeling. If he gets a chance to hang at least 50, he's going to want to do so. Because I still believe, HD, he is still hurt by two things. Number one, he was not allowed to coach Ole Miss in the playoff. And number two, people sharing their true feelings. How they felt about him saying that, I got a better chance to win a national championship at LSU than here down at the Grove in Oxford, Mississippi.
1: I can assure you, if LSU has an opportunity, Freddie Coleman, to hang 70 points up on Ole Miss, I don't care what's going on in the ball game. If LSU was already up big, I can assure you that Lane Kiffin is going to do it. And he's going to let everyone know in Oxford, Mississippi, I know you miss me, don't you?
0: No, they don't. He can try to perpetrate that nonsense all he wants to. Mm-mm. There are bitter divorces, and then there's that involving Lane Kiffin going the way out of Ole Miss to LSU. But what about the guy that has replaced him when it comes to Pete Golding? He let it be known, oh, yeah, this is what this all means, involving Lane Kiffin and LSU playing us this week at Ole Miss.
8: We're going to prepare the right way this week and get locked in and get focused. A lot going on. You got Ella Langley, you got game day, you got so much other stuff. But to me, it's like high school homecoming for these dudes. Like, if you focus on the wrong right? That homecoming dance ain't very fun after you get your butt beat on a Friday night. So we got to make sure we're doing everything right throughout the week to get the outcome that we want.
0: Do they still have homecoming dances on college campuses?
1: I don't know. I know they got them homecoming parties.
0: I know they have homecoming parties and homecoming concerts. That I know. But I'm wondering, do they still have homecoming court? A homecoming dance at the colleges.
1: Homecoming parties. I know that pretty
0: good. I know they still have the HBCUs. I know they still have that. I'm just talking about the non-HBCUs.
2: Yeah, PWI still got it. They all got it. Yeah.
0: Just asking for a friend.
2: It's just a little different, but they still got it.
0: Because remember when they used to show like the homecoming king and queen at halftime?
1: It's not the same, but they still have it.
0: Yeah, but I just want to know if it's still a thing.
1: Right, Cap?
0: On college campuses, Cap.
4: You're
0: our most recent college graduate.
4: Not that I know of at UF. No, we just have the 2 bits chant.
0: What's that?
1: 2 bits, four bits, six bits, $1.
0: Okay.
1: All for the Gators. Stand up and holler.
0: Okay.
4: See, so Harry gets it. I mean, we gotta have Harry do it next week.
1: Mister 2 bits.
0: So that's what plays homecoming? A chant?
4: No, we've been doing that. We've been doing that as long as homecoming exists.
1: Actually, Mister 2 bits used to do it at the game.
0: Okay.
1: And in one of the stands in the corner, and everyone in the stands for the Florida Gators used to chant it too.
4: Shout out the Lord, the late George Edmondson.
0: Okay, yep. I just wanted to know if homecoming,
1: aka Mr. Two Bits.
0: I just wanted to know if homecoming was still a thing on college campuses. We know how this generation is; they don't want too much of the old. It's about the here and now and being fresh and
1: they
0: all that.
1: They do it at the HBCUs.
0: That's what I said. I know they still do it at HBCUs. I just want to know the non HBCUs if they were doing that sort of thing. Just asking for a friend. Just putting it out there. Last but not least, Landon Dickerson headed to the IR, the offensive lineman of Philadelphia Eagles. He admitted, HD, he was a complete liability in week 1. Now, Lane Johnson's already said that this is going to be his last year in the NFL. You wonder if Landon Dickerson could be right behind him by saying he's a complete liability in game 1 going to the IR.
1: Yeah, there's the potential there for Landon Dickerson. And these guys know when you play for a very, very long time and you're facing that contact every single play because you're on the offensive line. You also want to enjoy other things in life besides smashing people's head every single play.
0: I don't doubt that at all. Amber and Ian coming your way next. Maybe we can get to the bottom of the riddle. Non-HBCU schools, are they having homecoming like HBCU schools and also week 1 in the National Football League? For Harry Douglas, I'm Freddie Coleman. This has been Freddie and Harry on the mighty ESPN Radio. Take care. God bless as always. Keep cool. And who's going to be the next homecoming king?
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